0: Sure.
1: We are an agricultural superpower. Yet for most Canadians, it doesn't feel like that at the checkout counter. Grocery prices are up nearly 35% since 2019.
2: The government says the new strategy is backed by more than $3 billion in investments over 10 years. Prime Minister Mark Carney's off to the G7 Leaders Summit this week with stops to meet with the heads of France and Ireland. Carney will begin the six-day trip in Paris, meeting with French President Emmanuel Macron as he takes on the baton of the G7 presidency from Canada. Carney will then continue on to Ireland to meet with Taoiseach Micheál Martin and President Catherine Connolly. The trip is part of Carney's ongoing quest to strengthen Canada's ties with Europe and wean the country off of its reliance of the United States. The Prime Minister says he has been briefed on the circumstances of an early morning shooting that killed a Toronto police officer. Prime Minister Mark Carney says it's prudent not to share the details of that briefing just yet. Constable Mark Pinizzotto was shot in Toronto during the execution of a search warrant. Toronto's police chief says the initial search was one of several connected to multiple shootings, including one at the U.S. consulate. Manitoba Premier Wab Kanu continued his tour of flood-ravaged communities with a visit to the town of Stonewall, north of Winnipeg. That's where he announced a province-wide disaster financial assistance program. Kanu says the monetary help will be available to any Manitoba residents who have been impacted by this week's wild storms that flooded basements and swamped infrastructure across the province.
3: No one in rural Manitoba is going to be left behind. Your provincial government is going to make sure that there are the resources to help you clean up, to rebuild, and to recover from these terrible storms that we've been seeing recently.
2: Stonewall was hit the hardest, clocking in 255 millimeters of rain in one night. And shortly after U.S. President Donald Trump canceled tonight's scheduled strikes against Iran, he held an event at the White House proclaiming he believes a deal could be signed by Iran by the weekend as the final details come together.
4: We have a signing soon, and the documents are in pretty final shape, so we'll see.
2: Source with knowledge also tells ABC News that Qatari officials believe the deal is close as mediators hit some breakthroughs. This is the Canadian Press. In sports, Captain Alphonso Davies has been ruled out of Canada's World Cup opener against Bosnia-Herzegovina in Toronto. The news was expected as the speedy left back recovers from a hamstring injury. Canada coach Jesse Marsh says the other players on the 26-man roster will be available for tomorrow's match. Mexico opened the 2026 World Cup with a 2-0 win over South Africa. A capacity crowd of over 80,000 onlookers took in the game at the iconic Azteca Stadium. Three red cards were shown, two for South Africa and one for Mexico. The Carolina Hurricanes host the Vegas Golden Knights tonight in Game 5 of the Stanley Cup Final. The Hurricanes have retaken home ice advantage in what is now a best-of-three series. Each team has won once at home and once on the road. Tonight's winner will head back to Las Vegas for Sunday's Game 6 with a chance to hoist the cup. From the Canadian Press, I'm John Kennedy.
5: He may have gone home and turned the phones off, but you can hear everything you missed. It's the best of Mike Farwell on 570 News Radio.
6: Well, I mentioned just before that update with Mark in the 570 News Center that upper levels of government have really failed on the housing slash homelessness file. This cannot be all on the backs of municipalities. And that's the case in Ontario, by the way. I'll just remind you that we are the only jurisdiction in all of the land, the only province or territory where the cost of social housing is borne by the municipalities. The province does not chip in. But you know, it's hard to get any movement on an issue like this when you can't hold the government's feet to the fire during question period. And you won't be able to do that for another 20 weeks because this is the start of week two of the 21-week summer recess as our provincial government is taking a break until after the municipal elections. Catherine Fife is the NDP MPP representing Waterloo and joins us this morning for a chat. Good morning, Catherine.
0: Well, good morning, Mike. Thanks for having me on the show.
6: As always, I appreciate the time that you make for us. It's got to be difficult to be in opposition in this province right now, Catherine, because how can you oppose anything when there's nothing being discussed at Queen's Park?
0: Yeah, I mean, this, as you mentioned, we only sat for 30 days in this last session, Mike, after a 14-week winter recess. It is, you know, it's our job as the official opposition to bring the voices of Ontarians to the legislature to try to hold the government to account, but also to propose solutions, which we were very focused on in this last session. Unfortunately, Doug Ford doesn't like to go to work, and he rarely shows up, actually, at question period. But it is an important part of, you know, the democratic process, and it's, you know, sometimes you can actually shame the government into moving forward. However, this is a government that, you know, is now absolutely drowning in scandal. And the private jet purchase with taxpayer dollars, I think, put the government over the edge. They really didn't want to talk about how that decision was made, especially, as you pointed out, in a housing crisis.
6: So we've got the premier right now down in the United States trying to arrange meetings for, I don't know, goodness knows what and goodness knows why, and not having their feet held to the fire here in the province. You mentioned that you don't think Premier Ford likes to work, doesn't show up all that often. What is your, and look, you've been at this a while, Catherine. You've got some experience as an MPP here. What is your perception of how Premier Ford does his job?
0: Well, I mean, he loves to distract with his own personal projects, right? I mean, the Billy Bishop expansion in Toronto with its Fantasy Island will be a costly mistake. He's been very focused on the Science Centre and Ontario Place, and all of these are very costly decisions, all the while he's under criminal investigation by the RCMP. So he is very focused on his projects and his desires as a premier. And with his latest trip down to the U.S., I mean, this is, he likes to pretend that he's the prime minister and puts on this Captain Canada Act, Mike. However, at the end of the day, that just cost us more money, and there was no results coming out of that visit. The U.S. Chamber of Commerce would not even meet with the premier. So in many respects, he likes things to be about himself and instead of focusing on the people that were elected to serve. And right now, the people of Ontario are hurting, quite honestly. And housing is really at the heart of those issues.
6: You talked about the solutions that you and your fellow NDP MPPs were trying to put forward in this really short 30-day session between a 14-week winter recess and now 21 weeks. It's kind of interesting. 35 weeks of recess with 30 days of sitting in between. But what solutions were you working on putting forward?
0: We were looking at affordability issues and also at the economy and jobs potential, right? So on the affordability, I mean, in a housing crisis, further destabilizing people out of their rental units is an issue. So we really were pushing to stabilize the rental income, the rental costs for Ontarians. We put forward motions around surveillance pricing on groceries because we are seeing great discrepancies from store to store. And of course, we're focused always on education, and that included the OSAP changes, Mike. And sorry. And with every example, the government shot us down. And even though their own stakeholders and their own ridings are supportive of anything that we can do to make life more affordable, you know, it's not the job of government to make the lives of the people you're elected to serve more difficult. It's actually to focus on some of those solutions. And I think that the people of Ontario, quite honestly, expect us to be focused on them and not on these vanity projects like the tunnel under the 401 that Doug Ford still seems very dedicated to. So these are challenging times for Ontarians. They expect their politicians to actually be working as hard as they are and showing up for work. And unfortunately, we've been shut out of the legislature until October 27th.
6: That point about being shut out of work, and optically, I just think it's awful, bluntly, because you're right, Ontarians are working very hard, perhaps harder than ever. We also recognize, Catherine, that, you know, you and I are having this conversation this morning in the midst of the early days of this recess. There is work that gets done in one's constituency. It's much different than the work that happens at Queen's Park. But how do you spend these 21 weeks?
0: Yeah, I mean, you're quite right. I mean, it's not a vacation per se, but it is a place where we usually, I take concerns of people in Waterloo Region and solutions to Queen's Park. And that is not going to happen, which is, I think, embarrassing, quite honestly. The casework still continues, but the problem with that, Mike, is that the casework, you know, the demands around mental health and access to health care and affordable housing, these are issues that need provincial leadership as well, because you also mentioned in your opening comments that municipalities can't do this work themselves, right? They need a true partner in the provincial government. So my work over the next 21 weeks will be out across the province. I'm still, even though they voted against Lydia's law, I'm still meeting with folks across the province on that bill. And the Tariff Response Council that I chair on behalf of Mark Stiles and the Interior NDP, we will continue to meet and amplify economic solutions around procurement during these very challenging times. So the work is going to continue. It just looks very different. And we need provincial leadership on many of these files.
6: Thanks to the snap election a little over a year ago and the overwhelming majority with which the Progressive Conservatives were reelected, Catherine, it's at least 2029 before we're going back to the polls provincially. How frustrating is it as a member of the opposition in this climate?
0: Yeah, I mean, To be very honest, I mean, when the solutions are right there in front of you and we could be making a difference, it is frustrating. And quite honestly, you can be angry about it. I like to say that there's grace in the effort because a lot of effort is expended on trying to, you know, improve the lives of people in our ridings. But I do sense, Mike, that there has been a tipping point here. People are not buying what this premier and his government are selling, and because they've seen who he really is. And this purchase of a $30 million private luxury jet is indicative of really just the late, like, patent display of disdain for our democracy and for voters in Ontario. So I think that you're going to see more MPPs from the PC caucus defect and leave the legislature. I think you're going to see an embattled, unpopular premier start looking around for more distractions. And that is why we kind of need to be at Queen's Park, is to hold him to account for those distractions.
6: Catherine, as always, I appreciate your time on the show. Thank you for being here.
0: Thanks so much, Mike. Have a great day.
6: You too. Bye now. Catherine Fife is the NDP MPP for Waterloo. This is week two of the 21-week summer recess. October the 27th is when the province says it will get back to work at Queen's Park because it doesn't want to interfere with the municipal elections that are going on and the campaign that will be underway in greater earnest September through October the 26th. And then the day after that, the province will return, or MPPs will return to Queen's Park. I want to be clear that, as Catherine points out, and we all know, this is not a vacation per se. However, you think about 35 weeks with the 14-week winter recess and now the 21-week summer recess. That is 35 weeks of recess. And in the middle of that, there were 30 days of sitting in the House at Queen's Park. That rubs me the wrong way. I don't even know if I have words enough to express or words that I'm allowed to use on the radio. How much that chafes my chaps. Even for the sake of optics, what are you doing when the average Joe and the average Jane in this province is working so damn hard? Just give us the illusion that you're still going to your place of work and doing the business of governing this province. There are so many things that need attention, and yet we figure we can just go about our business in our own individual ridings and things will just, what, magically take care of themselves, just like that budget was once going to balance itself federally. I just find it frustrating, strictly from the perspective of optics. But really, if you're not

0: if you're not at Queen's Park. And this just smacks of a whole duck and cover idea. I mentioned at the beginning of the show today, one of my Farwell for Hire stops yesterday was with my friends Paul and Arlene, and we always talk about sports and we talk about politics, we talk about what's going on around town, and we seem to agree that whatever support we once had for Doug Ford has really begun to wear out just based on the actions that we have seen most recently. You've got this freedom of information and the protection of the cell phone records and the $29 million jet. Sure, sell it back immediately at the same price, but how does a decision like that get made? Where is this $29 million suddenly coming from? I mean, we could talk about myriad issues, and I guess that's what you can do or what you choose to do when you have the strong majority that Doug Ford has. And in fairness, I mean, the opposition hasn't amounted to a lot in the way of opposition, have they? The Liberals are basically, I mean, could you even call them treading water still? They can't even find a ding-dang leader. And this is the situation we find ourselves in provincially. But I am personally offended by the fact that we're into a 21-week recess after sitting for just 30 days. I think that is offensive to the hardworking folks of Ontario, many of whom are right here in this region doing the work that you're doing today. This is the Mike Farwell Show on 570 News Radio and Rogers TV.
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At 11:30, we do a little something called The Flip Side, which is a chance to take a break from the heavier stuff and have a little bit of fun. And I actually have my friends down the hall here in the radio building, along with us at 570 News Radio. We've got Country 106.7 and Chime 96.7 in the same building. And Brady and Tara, who do the morning show on Chime 96.7, we were chatting the other day, and they told me about an old TV show that is going to be brought back, thanks to, of all people, Seth Rogen. But it just got me thinking about some of those old TV shows that we used to love, and what other ones would we like to have come back? And if you don't know the one that is coming back, I think you'll get a kick out of it. We'll get into that just over an hour from now after the 11:30 a.m. news. It is 10:22.

0: Oh, and we have found somebody right here in the fine city of Kitchener who happens to live over in the Country Hills neighborhood, if I'm going to be more specific about it. And not only is this young man not a jackwagon, I'll bet you he is looking more forward to the World Cup, which opens today, than anyone else here in the region. And I say that, I know, because there are a lot of footy fans. I know many of you have been anxiously anticipating the beginning of this World Cup. But I think for 12-year-old Ararshi Bose, it's going to be even more special. Ararshi has officially won the contest that allowed for his artwork to make up the Canada national team bus design. So when Canada's team pulls into Toronto Stadium, that's what we're calling it, right? It's pretty clever. Toronto Stadium tomorrow for its opening match against Bosnia-Herzegovina. It will bear the artwork of Ararshi, a resident of Kitchener who won a contest to have his artwork displayed on Canada's national team bus. Not only that, but because his artwork was selected to be put on this national team bus, Ararshi is in Toronto being hosted by a FIFA-led committee to celebrate this milestone. He's going to be at the game tomorrow. He's getting an official program and all kinds of other goodies for the artwork that he created that will be on the bus of Canada's national team. Congratulations to 12-year-old. Did I mention that part yet? 12-year-old Ararshi Bose, a resident of the Country Hills neighborhood of Kitchener, who designed the winning artwork. And boy, oh boy, is he going to have a fun couple of days in Toronto as he watches that national team bus for Canada pull into Toronto Stadium and his artwork will be on it. Think it's pretty cool, and I think it definitely means that Ararshi is absolutely not a jackwagon. Are you looking forward to the World Cup getting underway? I've got a good friend, Ian, who is a passionate football fan, and he has said, we have to get together and watch a soccer match, and I'm going to give it my best shot, primarily because it's going to involve a beverage or two at the Duke of Wellington when we get together. I'm there for that, you know? You might remember, I took in my first Canadian Premier League soccer game last summer when I was on a road trip with a buddy. We went to the tennis tournament, the National Bank Open in Montreal. We saw a CFL game, which wasn't very good. And then we saw the soccer game in Ottawa on our way home, and it was dreadful. It was truly dreadful. And I thought, I'm never going to go to another soccer match. Well, I won't be in Toronto, but I will watch with my buddy if the schedules align. And it means, you know, coming out for a beer some afternoon. We'll watch England play. I'm there for it. We'll see how it goes. But hope you're looking forward to the World Cup. And congratulations again to Ararshi Bose of Kitchener. 12 years old, his artwork on the Canada national team bus. An update on the way from the 570 News Center. And then it's time for Living Retired on the radio here on the Mike Farwell Show. 570 News Radio and Rogers TV.
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12: From the National Newsroom of the Canadian Press, I'm John Kennedy. The Liberal government has announced a national food security strategy aimed at giving Canadians more access to locally produced fruit, vegetables, and other fresh items at lower prices. Prime Minister Mark Carney says Canada is one of the largest exporters of agri-food products, and its farmers, ranchers, and producers send $100 billion worth of goods abroad every year.
13: We are an agricultural superpower. Yet for most Canadians, it doesn't feel like that at the checkout counter. Grocery prices are up nearly 35% since 2019.
12: The government says the new strategy is backed by more than $3 billion in investments over 10 years. Prime Minister Mark Carney's off to the G7 Leaders Summit this week with stops to meet with the heads of France and Ireland. Carney will begin the six-day trip in Paris, meeting with French President Emmanuel Macron as he takes on the baton of the G7 presidency from Canada. Carney will then continue on to Ireland to meet with Taoiseach Micheál Martin and President Catherine Connolly. The trip is part of Carney's ongoing quest to strengthen Canada's ties with Europe and wean the country off of its reliance of the United States. The Prime Minister says he has been briefed on the circumstances of an early morning shooting that killed a Toronto police officer. Prime Minister Mark Carney says it's prudent not to share the details of that briefing just yet. Constable Mark Pinizzotto was shot in Toronto during the execution of a search warrant. Toronto's police chief says the initial search was one of several connected to multiple shootings, including one at the U.S. consulate. Manitoba Premier Wab Kanoo continued his tour of flood-ravaged communities with a visit to the town of Stonewall, north of Winnipeg. That's where he announced a province-wide disaster financial assistance program. Kanoo says the monetary help will be available to any Manitoba residents who have been impacted by this week's wild storms that flooded basements and swamped infrastructure across the province.
14: No one in rural Manitoba is going to be left behind. Your provincial government is going to make sure that there are the resources to help you clean up, to rebuild, and to recover from these terrible storms that we've been seeing recently.
12: Stonewall was hit the hardest, clocking in 255 millimeters of rain in one night. And shortly after U.S. President Donald Trump canceled tonight's scheduled strikes against Iran, he held an event at the White House proclaiming he believes a deal could be signed by Iran by the weekend as the final details come together.
15: We have a signing soon, and the documents are in pretty final shape, so we'll see.
12: Source with knowledge also tells ABC News that Qatari officials believe the deal is close as mediators hit some breakthroughs. This is the Canadian Press. In sports, Captain Alphonso Davies has been ruled out of Canada's World Cup opener against Bosnia-Herzegovina in Toronto. The news was expected as the speedy left back recovers from a hamstring injury. Canada coach Jesse Marsh says the other players on the 26-man roster will be available for tomorrow's match. Mexico opened the 2026 World Cup with a 2-0 win over South Africa. A capacity crowd of over 80,000 onlookers took in the game at the iconic Azteca Stadium. Three red cards were shown, two for South Africa and one for Mexico. The Carolina Hurricanes host the Vegas Golden Knights tonight in Game 5 of the Stanley Cup Final. The Hurricanes have retaken home ice advantage in what is now a best-of-three series. Each team has won once at home and once on the road. Tonight's winner will head back to Las Vegas for Sunday's Game 6 with a chance to hoist the cup. From the Canadian Press, I'm John Kennedy.
1: Mike is back with more. It's the best of Mike Farwell on 570 News Radio. Ooh, gotcha.

0: And on Thursday mornings, just after the 10:30 news, it's the feeling that only Gary Chalk can bring. It's laughter as we have Living Retired on the radio. Gary writes a humor column. 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Mr. Chalk, good morning.
1: Good morning, Mike with a mic, Mary on her bike, Derek over in the UK, and Heather, who I met at your launch party at Three Block Brewing a week ago.
0: Yeah, how it was great. Everybody's doing so well this morning, Gary.
1: Oh, that's good. And then I was at the asparagus event on Sunday over Barry's farm there. Oh, Jan told me that next year I have to wear a bib. I get that. I have so much of it. I've got it up my nostrils. I've got it down my pants. It's beautiful tasting stuff.
0: How good is that, eh?
1: Ooh, I'll tell you. Hey, Mike, just the interns over here at the Living Retired World Headquarters, they asked me to check with you. Can they resume eating butter tarts? They were standing in unison with you there.
0: I appreciate your interns so much, Gary. And yes, we reached that magical fundraising target on our 50-50 raffle, so they can also begin to eat butter tarts again.
1: Boy, that's good. There can be a revolt, I tell you. Hey, you know what day today is?
0: What day is today?
1: It's Corn on the Cob Day.
0: Really?
1: Don't you think that's a little early? We don't even have fresh corn. Celebrating corn on the cob at this time of the year is sort of like celebrating, you know, Groundhog Day in August. Like what's with that?
0: Listen, it felt like Groundhog Day over and over again this past winter. Don't remind me.
1: Oh, I'm telling you. Do you enjoy corn on the cob?
0: I love corn on the cob.
1: So do I. Corn on the cob sort of starts out civilized, right? You got your corn on the cob, and you got your butter, your salt, your pepper there. And then you launch into it. You end up looking like your child's first birthday party when you put the cake in front of him. It's all over you.
0: You know, you were just talking about that with the asparagus, yeah. The deep-fried asparagus from Barry's Asparagus. Corn on the cob is the same result.
1: Yep, you got it. Hey, not only is it Corn on the Cob Day, but you know, you've been talking about it. It's the start of the World Cup. Have you got your plastic Viking helmet with the horns on it yet?
0: I neither have that, Gary, nor a flag on my car. Am I doing it wrong? I don't know.
1: I don't know. I'm not much of a soccer fan. I try to watch it. I mean, here in Canada, the history of soccer doesn't go back as far as many countries over in Europe. I mean, it really in our country goes back to the days of the 60s with mothers driving vans and swearing at their kids for sitting in the field picking dandelions. That's the short history of, soccer in Canada.
0: I was one of those kids.
1: Yep, so was I. Hey, I'm not a big fan, but what I do know is the World Cup is similar to the Olympics, but without the French figure skating judges.
0: Oh, you know, that makes it that much better, doesn't it?
1: Oh, it does.
0: Yeah.
1: Some of the big teams, I'm told, are Brazil, Germany, Italy, Argentina, Spain, England, the Netherlands. They're known for their soccer prowess. Well, here in Canada, we're known for our poutine prowess. That's why we're not into soccer, Mike. And another thing I know is that before a soccer game begins, the tattooed man bun players walk onto the field holding the hand of a young child. And Jan said, isn't that nice sportsmanship? She was watching. But I said, dear, just wait. The game is going to start, and these modern-day Goliath, they're going to start running all the folk all over the field, kicking each other in their shins, and they'll fall down, apparently in pain that's worse than childbirth.
0: You reminded me of one of my least favorite parts of this game, Gary.
1: Yep. It just drives me nuts. You know, they play it on a pitch. It's not called a field. It's called a pitch. And the term pitch comes from the word pitcher, which is a feature of European soccer. Thousands of inebriated adults drink beer by the pitcherful. Then they sing loud songs which have non-intelligible lyrics. Then they go on a rampage and tear the stadium apart. Such fun.
0: Soccer hooliganism.
1: And then here's what I also know. Soccer referee, you know, the pitch is massive. They've only got one referee, and he runs around in a pair of shorts, and he blows a whistle when a penalty occurs. However, and you may have noticed this, the player who committed the crime only learns of his misdemeanor when the referee reaches into the pocket of his shorts and selects a suitable color Hallmark greeting card, which he waves in the face of the villain.
0: Gary,
1: that's how we tell him you got a penalty.
0: These are the best Hallmark greeting cards because you don't even have to read them. As soon as you see the color, you know what you did.
1: You got it. Soccer's the only sporting event I can think of. They got a guy running along the sidelines, one end to the other. Poor guy has to wave a digital clock. And that tells how much time remains for the players to do face plants, holding their shins, and how much additional time will be played because of these same soccer players wasting time flopping down in the field, feigning all those injuries. I wouldn't want to be the guy with the clock.
0: I like the guy with the clock because it's like a surprise every game. How much more time are we getting today?
1: I know. And you know, I think that the betting should get on that. You should be able to bet on how many more minutes are going to be added to the game. Then there are the goalies. Now, the goalies in soccer, they are the last line of defense, and they stand in front of a goal. I'm telling you, Mike, this net is large enough to trap a killer whale. It's a massive goal. So, to make themselves as large as possible, what the goalies do, they inflate their hands to 50 PSI, then they tug on some colorful gloves. I mean, nothing is more intimidating, Mike, than a soccer player dashing down the field, going towards goal. He's about to kick the ball, looks up, and the goalie's got powder blue Papa Smurf hands.
0: It's trying to distract the ball carrier.
1: That's it.
0: Yeah.
1: And speaking of goals, you know, there's very few goals in soccer. I mean, holy smokes. You know, the players are all flailing around down to the ground trying to entice the referee to pull out one of his Hallmark greeting cards. And those Papa Smurf hands are enough to scare the bejeebers out of the players with man buns. So much of the game is goalless, or as they say in soccer, nil-nil. Now, nil-nil drives fans, well, willy-nilly. And finally, a player will score. That'll surprise the daylights out of the announcer. He lets out a blood-curdling scream. Goal goes on forever. Now the score is 1-0, so there's more willy-nilly. It's nuts. And the substitute players, what's with this? They sit at the sidelines, protected from the 45,000 drunken fans, and these substitute players sit in what appears to be a discarded plexiglass Kitchener transit shelter. What's with that?
0: I feel like it's a little bit like the penalty box in hockey.
1: Yeah, that's what I like. Anyways, some other things about soccer. Do you know there are 8 different types of shots in soccer? I'll just go through them, see if you know them all here. Okay, the first is the instep kick. You know that one.
0: Okay.
1: Yeah. Then there's the swerve shot. I don't know that one. Then there's the full volley, the half volley, the side volley, and then there's the flying volley, and I think that's where they sort of fly in the air and turn upside down and kick the ball all at the same time. Sort of looks like a politician slipping on ice, and we all laugh. But anyways, and then finally there's the 7th one is the head volley. Now, the head volley is also called a header. That's when the player uses his head to advance the ball, and the header also takes place up in the stands when 45,000 drunken fans have too much and they do a header. So there's headers in the stands and headers on the pitch.
0: When do we bend it like Beckham?
1: That's about it. Now the 8th type of shot in soccer, this is the most popular. Everybody wants this one. It's called the kick the opponent in the groin shot. Oh, there's more soccer terms. They have a kickoff, and that's when the game begins, of course. They have the kick out, and that's when an unruly fan wearing a plastic Viking helmet with horns accidentally locks his horns with the fans of the other country, and he gets kicked out. They also have something called the throw-in, which is the method used to restart the play after the ball goes out of bounds, and they also have something that happens when 45,000 drinking fans in the stands, and that's called the throw-up. So there's all these various throws in the game of soccer. Now, Mike, there are also the chants. You know, all those chants that the fans are singing up in the stands. Have you ever heard them or do you understand them?
0: Well, not being the biggest soccer fan, I haven't. But I have seen two TV shows Oh. Ted Lasso and Wrexham.
1: Yep.
0: Welcome to Wrexham. I can't believe I couldn't remember that name. And they have chants, but I can't say them on the the radio, Gary.
1: Yeah. Well, yeah. The German chant is Mia Sam Mia. Now, that must scare the bejeebers out of the opponent team, because Mia Sam Mia means we are who we are.
0: I like that. Okay.
1: Okay. The Brazilians chant is Usu Brasil Aero, which means let's go. And then there's the, and you know I don't make this stuff up, Mike.
0: I know you don't know. It's always been checked by the interns, too. Yeah.
1: That's right. Polish, their chant is Sedzia Kaluzi. Sedzia Kaluzi means the referee is a rubber band.
0: Something got lost in translation there, Gary.
1: There's something in that Polish beer, I'm telling you. Now, the Canadians, if you pay attention to the games now going, starting, well, the first one's tomorrow for Canada, we have two chants. The first is when 45,000 people stand up and start saying, double, double, double, double. That's the Canadian chant.
0: I like that one.
1: And the other one is, sorry, eh?
0: We didn't mean to score on you. Sorry,
1: yeah,
0: eh?
1: Sorry about that. And then the other chant that we begin, I think you're going to hear this one, particularly the games in Toronto, and that's when they'll start saying, go Leafs, go.
0: I love it.
1: Okay. So now, surprise, surprise, there's already been a controversy. The games really haven't started yet. Initially, FIFA said people couldn't attend, or at least couldn't bring any containers of water into the stadium. But then, after some pressure, the CEO of FIFA, the guy's name is Himo Shirgi. I like that name, Himo Shirgi. He relented, and he said that fans could bring one water bottle, has to be factory sealed, and it'd be a maximum of 590 million milliliters. Now, when Himo Shirgi made up the announcement, he apologized, saying he'd made a mistake about banning water bottles, saying, sip happens.
0: Very well done, Gary.
1: Well done.
0: Well enunciated.
1: And in Canada, it's new to us here. FIFA, it stands for the Federation of Interactive Football Association. In Canada, it's always stood FIFA means Feds Investigate Flying Avocados.
0: That would be something our feds would investigate.
1: That's right. Yeah. So we're all looking forward to this afternoon for the game, and it's going to be a lot of fun. It's going to be South Africa and Mexico, and I'm going to root for Mexico. Here's what I've done, Mike. I've made some guacamole.
0: I like it.
1: Oh, yes. I've made some. I'm going to make some Mexican tacos. I'm going to get some Mexican beer, and for halftime, I'm having burritos with hot sauce and refried beans.
0: You are really onto something, Gary. Cheer for the team that can give you the best in-game meal or snacks.
1: Exactly.
0: Yeah.
1: No, except for Jan. She's just dashing out now to get some Febreze room deodorant.
0: Gee, I wonder why, Gary. I wonder why. Oh, I love it. Okay, we look forward to next week. Enjoy the game today.
1: You betcha. Go Rangers. Oh, they've already gone. Sorry.
0: Go Mexico?
1: Yes.
0: Okay,
1: yes.
0: Let's do
1: Olé.
0: That. Olé.
1: Olé.
0: Bye, Gary.
1: Bye now.
0: Gary Chalk writes the humor column, Living Retired. He brings it to life with Living Retired on the radio every Thursday morning just after the 10:30 news. If you would like to read the column, you can find it online, livingretired.press. And while you're there, why not sign up to have it delivered right into your inbox every Monday like I do? It's a nice thing to get amidst all of the other things that you probably don't want in your inbox, right? So you can read Living Retired at livingretired.press and get in touch with Gary there as well. He's more than happy to come out to your service club or whatever event you might have happening and act as a guest speaker, provide some humor, some comic relief to the event that you are in the midst of. 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We'll take a quick break. When we come back, if you didn't know it already, Farwell's force is continuing to grow, and it's moving quickly. A force for good, a force for change, a force to be reckoned with. And two of the ladies that we added yesterday, let me tell you, do I ever love the way they do what they do with this show. I'll share their story coming up on the Mike Farwell Show. This is 570 News Radio and Rogers TV.
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0: You might have heard Gary Chalk mention during Living Retired this morning that the Living Retired interns were in solidarity with me, waiting for the Farwell for Hire 50-50 jackpot to reach the threshold whereby I could eat butter tarts again. 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Also, please don't forget, we are serving up smash burgers this afternoon at Four Quarter Butcher Shop on Louisa Street near Weber in Kitchener. 4 until 6. All the smash burgers you can eat, and proceeds will be going to Farwell for Hire in support of cystic fibrosis research. Would love to see you at Four Quarter Butcher Shop this afternoon between 4 and 6. I wanted to share this email I got yesterday from Lori because I absolutely loved it. I reminded you about the growing force that is what we call Farwell's force here on the show. Collectively, we are a force for good, a force for change, a force to be reckoned with. And Lori sent an email to Mike at 570news.com. Good morning. I was hoping to join your Farwell force. I want to sign up myself and my friend, Tanya. We work out at the gym every morning together from 5:30 until 7 a.m. Every day, we talk about what we had heard on the show the previous day. We listen to the traffic and the weather on the ones during all news mornings so we can plan our golf outings for the day. Then we look forward to the show in the morning to keep us entertained and educated while we each go about our morning schedules. We definitely meet the 15-minute requirements. My name is Lori, and I'm a fellow butter tart nut. Lori, love the email. Love that you and your workout buddy Tanya are in the gym every day together, 5:30 until 7, using this radio station. Get those weather forecasts to plan your golf outings. And the fact that you talk about what you heard here during your gym sessions the next day, I absolutely love it. Wouldn't you know that already today, Terry and Barry have signed on to Farwell's Force. Larry, Mary, Carrie, it doesn't matter if your name rhymes or not. If you would like to be a member of Farwell's Force for Good, Force for Change, Force to be reckoned with, all you have to do is listen for 15 minutes every day. Any 15 minutes, heck, if you want to listen to all 4 hours, all 240 minutes, awesome. But if you're listening for 15 minutes every day, you are welcome to join our collective Force for Good. Lori and Tanya come in at numbers 384 and 385 in sequence on Farwell's Force. Just drop me an email, mike@570news.com, or give us a call and say, hey, I listened for 15 minutes a day. I want to be on Farwell's Force as well. We are happy to add you to our growing force for good, for change, and a force to be reckoned with. An update is on the way from the 570 News Center. And then a couple of local tech companies merge to help give you better access to municipal services. I wonder how that access has been for you. We'll get into what this merger means coming up on the Mike Farwell Show. 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
1: From the National Newsroom of the Canadian Press, I'm John Kennedy. Canada U.S. Trade Minister Dominic LeBlanc says he expects to see bilateral agreements negotiated with the United States as Canada and Mexico extend a critical continental trade pact. Prime Minister Mark Carney says Canada is also looking for a bilateral trade agreement with Mexico.
4: We are looking for a bilateral deal with Mexico as well, and we'll work forward on that. But there would be some commonalities that are retained as part of CUSMA's extension.
1: Carney says there has been progress in negotiations since LeBlanc met with the United States Trade Representative Jameson Greer in Washington last week. Meanwhile, the Prime Minister unveiled a national food strategy that he says will feed more Canadians with Canadian food. The government says the strategy is backed by more than $3 billion in investments over a decade. A third of that is to build food terminals and other infrastructure to make it easier for independent grocers to buy from farmers and food processors. The plan aims to grow more food in Canada year-round, with $750 million earmarked for greenhouses and hydroponic facilities. Alberta has filed its appeal of a judge's decision to reject a public effort to force a vote on the province quitting Canada.
5: Premier Danielle Smith promised the appeal last month when she called the ruling anti-democratic. The judge found the petition should not have been issued under provincial law and that Smith's government neglected its duty to consult First Nations. The province plans to argue the judge made 14 errors in her decision. They include that the petition did not trigger the duty to consult and that the judge failed to give weight to the democratic purpose of the petition process. Jason White, The Canadian Press.
1: Finance Minister François-Philippe Champagne says he followed all of the conflict of interest rules on the Alto High-Speed Rail project. The minister testified at the Parliamentary Ethics Committee today after months of scrutiny from federal conservatives. Champagne says he proactively contacted the Federal Ethics Commissioner when someone close to him got a job offer to become a vice president at the Crown Corporation. He says the commissioner told him there was no risk of a conflict of interest because he has no power over human resources at Alto. But Champagne says he instituted a screen to recuse himself from specific decisions just to be safe. A deal with Iran is so close that U.S. President Donald Trump says it could be signed over the next few days, possibly in Europe. President Trump also claimed that the Strait of Hormuz will officially open the moment that the deal is signed. ABC foreign correspondent Patrick Reval says Iranian officials haven't said anything publicly yet.
6: We've also been hearing from Israel. Israel's Prime Minister Benjamin Netanyahu, has called President Trump and discussed this memorandum of understanding. According to sources, Israel was not informed of in advance and was surprised to learn of this, that a deal was imminent.
1: This is the Canadian Press. In sports, five golfers stormed up the leaderboard to join Sahith Theegala in a six-way tie for first after one round of the RBC Canadian Open. Theegala fired 6-under 64 during the morning wave at the TPC Toronto to take on the first-round clubhouse lead. Mexico opened its 2026 World Cup performance with a 2-0 win over South Africa at a max capacity crowd of 80,000 people at Azteca Stadium. Three red cards were shown throughout the match, two for South Africa and one for Mexico. Canada opens its time at the tournament on Friday against Bosnia-Herzegovina. Meanwhile, the Carolina Hurricanes host the Vegas Golden Knights tonight in Game 5 of the Stanley Cup Final. The Hurricanes retook home ice advantage in what is now a best-of-three series, and each team has won once at home and once on the road. Tonight's winner will head back to Las Vegas for Sunday's Game 6 with a chance to hoist the cup. From the Canadian Press, I'm John Kennedy.
2: He may have gone home and turned the phones off, but you can hear everything you missed. It's the best of Mike Farwell on 570 News Radio.

0: Well, yesterday morning, we had Kitchener Mayor Barry Verbanovic on the show following his State of the City address on Tuesday afternoon. And Mayor Verbanovic talked about how the solutions to today's problems are going to be found right here in the city of Kitchener. And not long before we had the mayor on this week, we had him on previously to talk about the city of Kitchener's strategic plan and how public engagement will be a key part in the shaping of that plan for the next 5 years in the city. All of this is by way of thinking about how you interact with your city. And there's a new partnership that promises to improve how we as residents are able to access municipal services. We're joined by Christy Guthrie, who's the co-founder of Municipal AI. Christy, good morning.
1: Hi, Mike. Thanks for having me on.
0: Well, thanks very much for making the time. What is Municipal AI?
1: Yeah, it's Municipal, like a little pal. And it's basically AI-powered search that embeds directly into a municipality's existing website. And what this does is it unlocks all of that content and allows you to ask a question like, how do I get a building permit? What do I need to open a food truck? Where can I park downtown? Like those types of questions, real resident questions, and get a real plain language answer right on the website.
0: What was it that inspired you to create this little pal for us?
1: Well, you know, two things. I was working in municipal comms, helping municipalities, you know, update their content, like update their site navigation. And I realized that no matter what we do, no matter where we move things or what we call things, there's just too much information on those websites to make it findable. And then at the same time, I was looking to redo my shed. I live in Kitchener, looking to redo my shed. And I had a couple of contractors come over and everyone said the same thing, which was, you know, don't talk to the city. Try to do this without a permit. As soon as you talk to the city, they're going to make your life hard. They're going to make you do this. They're going to make you. And it kind of had instilled this fear in me of connecting with the city. And like you'd said off the top, like I just pay my property taxes. Otherwise, I hadn't normally really interacted with the city in many other ways. And so now I'm kind of nervous. And I went on the website and it was hard to find the information. Even it's there. I can see it now that Municipal's on the site, but I, as a resident, I was kind of now nervous to call because these people had been like, oh, you don't want to talk to the city. And I was like, we have to solve this problem because the information's there and people need it. Let's make that connection easier.
0: True story, Christy. When I did my shed, I kept it under the requirement that would have required me to have a permit. So there, I didn't want to build it too big because I didn't want to go through it either.
1: That was my exact question. What's the largest size shed I can build before I need a permit? If you ask that question on Kitchener.ca, you get a really clear and easy answer.
0: Well, and that's because Municipal AI is being used at Kitchener.ca, right?
1: Yeah, Kitchener, to all the Kitchener websites. So KitchenerUtilities.ca, Downtown Kitchener, The Odd, Kitchener Cemeteries, they all have a Municipal AI search bar now.
0: How do you ensure the accuracy of the responses that your AI technology is providing?
1: I mean, it's such a good question, and this is at the heart of the thing, right? If the AI can't give accurate answers, it goes against what I'm trying to do, what we're trying to do, which is make those connections easy. So we've got kind of three layers of protection. First, it's a closed-loop system. So our AI-powered search only draws from the municipality's website. It doesn't get information from Google or from ChatGPT. It's only based on the information that's on the site. And then we've trained it. So we've trained the search bar on municipal content, which is specific. So we've run hundreds, thousands now of questions and answers through to train the tech on what a good question and what a good answer looks like. And then we've built in so many guardrails for questions about medical, legal, real estate, making sure it doesn't answer any of those inappropriately or open you up to liability. We also have this appropriateness filter on there, right? So if somebody goes on and says, you know, why is the mayor such an idiot or like something inappropriate like that, the AI is not going to answer, great question. Here are some decisions the mayor's made, right? It's built to be just like someone on your customer service team that would answer accurately, honestly, with relevant, helpful answer that are always appropriate.
0: So I mentioned at the outset, Christy, that there's a partnership that promises to improve even further the way we access municipal services. Obviously, Municipal has been a great help as we navigate City of Kitchener websites, but you have recently partnered with GovStack. What is that partnership all about?
1: Yeah, it's a strategic alliance partnership. Sounds very exciting for us and hopefully to other people as well. So GovStack is one of Canada's largest and most well-known platforms for municipal websites. And it's developed and supported by GHD, which is another Waterloo-based company. They've been around 100 years, very far from a AI startup. And so together, we're just making it easier to implement these for the city, making it fast, less expensive to just slot this AI-powered search directly into their existing websites.
0: You mentioned that GHD, also a Waterloo-based business. So both yours and GovStack, Waterloo-based. What does that tell us about the ecosystem for nurturing startups in this region, Christy?
1: I mean, it's been incredible. This isn't just an entrepreneurial town. It's not just an idea. It's really in action. Like the people, the other founders that I talk to, they're so open-handed. They're so eager and excited to help and share and bring people along on their journeys, share what they're doing. And, you know, when you pair that kind of collaborative spirit with the resources we get from Communitech and organizations like that, it feels like we're not building this alone, but in the spirit of collaboration as a region. So it's been really exciting to work alongside others doing the same types of things.
0: You mentioned that you've got Municipal AI working across platforms in the city of Kitchener. Where else is your technology being implemented?
1: We're live on Leamington, city of Corfa Lakes, and then we're going live later this month on our first non-Ontario website in Sechelt, BC. And then we're having conversations every day with municipalities across Ontario, across the country. So hopefully you'll see more of us soon.
0: It's fascinating work, and I really appreciate the time you've made for the show today, Christy. Thank you very much for being here.
1: My pleasure. Thanks so much.
0: Enjoy your day. Bye-bye.
1: Take care.
0: Christy Guthrie is the co-founder of Municipal AI. It is the driving force behind the ease with which you can now access information on the City of Kitchener's website, for example. And I love the answer around ensuring the accuracy of what the AI is reporting back to you when you ask that question. And the questions that were asked to ensure that the artificial intelligence wasn't giving results that could provide some level of liability for the municipality, right? Medical, legal, etc. And hey, why is the mayor such a dum-dum? On that point, if I just can, I mean, go ahead and try asking the AI that question and get the non-response. But let's remember something I touched on at the beginning of the show today. It is absolutely fine for us. In fact, I think in a democracy, it's important for us to express our displeasure or disagreement with decisions that are made by our elected leaders. But there has to be a limit when it comes to how far we take our expressions of displeasure or disagreement. There's been wide reporting on the kinds of things that have been said, not only to Cambridge Mayor Jan Liggett, but to staff at the City of Cambridge. And they are so beyond the pale. I want to be shocked that we are capable of such things. Sadly, I'm not, but I really hope we can course correct on this and just bring back more civility to our disagreements. Our friend John Malloy, actually, the director of the Center for Public Ethics at Martin Luther University College, has started a new podcast that's about that very thing, disagreeing, but in a more civil manner, because we have really, I think the scales have tipped. And again, just the stuff that we have heard was directed towards Cambridge Mayor Jan Liggett, just completely, full stop, unacceptable. I think, and I maintain, that Mayor Jan did wrong when she interrupted Sophie Mills' speech at the raising of the Pride flag. And we can say that. I will say that. But that's it. It doesn't mean I'm going to call Mayor Jan a name or assign a label to her of some kind. I'm just saying, I think you done wrong. And here's why I think you done wrong. But anyway, when Christy mentioned that about what the artificial intelligence will not return by way of results with municipal AI, why is the mayor doing such dumb things? It's a good safeguard. And if artificial intelligence can safeguard like that, then the supercomputer between our ears should be able to do a better job as well. All right, we're going to take a quick break. When we come back, we're going to stay along the lines of technology. And as you probably have heard, the federal government is going to table legislation that would ban social media platforms for children under the age of 16. What do you think of the idea? We'll have the conversation next on the Mike Farwell Show. This is 570 News Radio and Rogers TV.
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9: Below

0: Can I make the comparison to tobacco? Alcohol. Specifically tobacco, when I think the tobacco companies knew full well the health risks associated with use of their product, but were more than happy to promote the HE double hockey sticks out of it until the rest of us caught on. I find us in a similar situation now when it comes to social media. And, you know, I go back to the origins, the early days when it was actually a manager here at the radio station that insisted we as reporters at the time all be on what was then called Twitter, is now called X. That was my first real foray into that platform. My foray into Facebook, if you can believe it, was all around Farwell for Hire. And the young people who were volunteers on a TV show that I was hosting on Rogers TV a way back when said, you know, Mike, that would be a really powerful platform, Facebook, to spread the word about your fundraising campaign. That's the reason. I was motivated by a manager and people younger than myself. But I think about this, and I've had these conversations over the years. I mean, is it really the platform's fault, or is it the way that we use the platform that has become the biggest problem? And I'm starting to lean more towards the former and it being the platform's fault. For those of us old enough to know better, it's a different story. But for younger people, that dopamine hit that comes with the likes and the comments that arrive on social media posts and the flashing red light or the notification that there is a message or a comment waiting for you to see. They have retrained the brains of young people, these social media platforms, as far as I'm concerned. And I think big tech knew full well what it was doing when they built these systems. Well, we're trying here in Canada, and we're following the lead of other nations, including Australia, to close the barn door. I think, though, the horse has not only left, but it is galloping away down the lane. So far, we can barely see it anymore. But this is what Mark Miller, Canada's culture minister, had to say yesterday.
1: We're failing our children. Enough is enough. Parents cannot face these challenges alone, and the safety of children can't be an afterthought. We need basic protection in place so every child in this country can be safe on platforms they use every day. This is why we are introducing the Safe Social Media Act. The act will establish a minimum age of 16 to have a social media account. The act will require social media platforms and AI chatbot services to do more to protect children and make their platforms safe by design. Social media and AI chat platforms will have a responsibility to protect children from harmful content, including content that promotes self-harm, sexual exploitation, violence, hatred, bullying, or the non-consensual sharing of intimate images. Social media services will have to remove within 24 hours content that sexually victimizes a child or shares intimate content without consent, including sexually explicit deepfakes. And AI chatbot services will be required to mitigate the risk of chatbot communicating harmful content that have clear protocols in place when a user expresses an intention to harm themselves or others. They too will have to be safe by design. Platforms will have to be transparent and accountable to Canadians and submit publicly disclosed digital safety plans to the Digital Safety Commission. The measures in this bill represent, in my view, the basic expectation that parents and Canadians for keeping their kids safe online. I believe all parties should agree on the importance of these minimum safeguards.
0: That is Mark Miller, Canada's Minister of Identity and Culture, announcing the ban on social media for kids under the age of 16. Do you think we're moving in the right direction here? 5-1.

0: 1-800-570-2545, *570, and 1-800-570-5715. I firmly believe today, I didn't always believe this, but I firmly believe it now, that these technology companies knew exactly what they were doing. That old saying of, if the platform is free, quote unquote, for you to use, then you are the product, right? And that's absolutely the case. We have been manipulated, and particularly our young people have been manipulated by these platforms and by all of the methods that big tech has used to essentially hook them. There is such a thing as phone and social media addiction. And I firmly believe it was by design. So here we are. Can you put the horse back in the barn is a big question in all of this. And I'm not certain that you can, quite frankly. Do I think this is at least a step in the right direction? Sure. I think it has to be very strict and strong in holding the social media companies and the big technology companies to account. And how that all plays out, if it comes to that, whereby the liability is assumed and fines are levied against the platforms, that remains to be seen how that would play out in court, legislation or no legislation. But you hear what Minister Miller is saying about chatbots, for example, and the harmful content. We only have to look at what happened in Tumbler Ridge, British Columbia, and the horrible stories to come out after the fact about the person who carried out the shooting and the questions that it asked through ChatGPT, and it never got flagged. The information that this chatbot provided to this young person and the platform never flagged the issue. That is a frightening prospect. I also think in all of this that young people are going to find a way. I don't know how relevant the example is, but when I was a kid, my parents were pretty strict about what kinds of movies that I saw. They all had ratings on them, right? From PG to AA, we used to have adult accompaniment, unless you were over the age of 14. And then, of course, the restricted, the R-rated movies. You had to be 18. Well, I had a buddy whose parents didn't care, and I got to see all the R-rated movies I wanted over at his place. So I don't know how relevant that is in this respect, but I think kids will find a way to get around the safeguards that are put in place. And I worry a little bit that parents are going to think, oh, now the problem's solved. And I think what parents are doing at home has to be complementary to what the federal government is trying to do with this legislation. We shall see. I have to get you to the 570 News Center for an update. And then Thursday mornings, 11:30, time for The Flip Side. And did you hear what old show is getting a reboot thanks to Seth Rogen, of all people? It's a Canadian classic. It just got me thinking, what other shows would you like to see rebooted? We'll talk about it on The Flip Side, coming up on The Mike Farwell Show, 570 News Radio and Rogers TV.
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11: From the National Newsroom of the Canadian Press, I'm John Kennedy. Canada-U.S. Trade Minister Dominic LeBlanc says he expects to see bilateral agreements negotiated with the United States as Canada and Mexico extend a critical continental trade pact. Prime Minister Mark Carney says Canada is also looking for a bilateral trade agreement with Mexico.
12: We are looking for a bilateral deal with Mexico as well, and we'll work forward on that. But there would be some commonalities that are retained as part of CUSMA's extension.
11: Carney says there has been progress in negotiations since LeBlanc met with United States Trade Representative Jamieson Greer in Washington last week. Meanwhile, the Prime Minister unveiled a national food strategy that he says will feed more Canadians with Canadian food. The government says the strategy is backed by more than $3 billion in investments over a decade. A third of that is to build food terminals and other infrastructure to make it easier for independent grocers to buy from farmers and food processors. The plan aims to grow more food in Canada year-round, with $750 million earmarked for greenhouses and hydroponic facilities. Alberta has filed its appeal of a judge's decision to reject a public effort to force a vote on the province quitting Canada.
13: Premier Danielle Smith promised the appeal last month when she called the ruling anti-democratic. The judge found the petition should not have been issued under provincial law and that Smith's government neglected its duty to consult First Nations. The province plans to argue the judge made 14 errors in her decision. They include that the petition did not trigger the duty to consult and that the judge failed to give weight to the democratic purpose of the petition process. Jason White, The Canadian Press.
11: Finance Minister François-Philippe Champagne says he followed all of the conflict of interest rules on the Alto High-Speed Rail project. The minister testified at the Parliamentary Ethics Committee today after months of scrutiny from federal conservatives. Champagne says he proactively contacted the Federal Ethics Commissioner when someone close to him got a job offer to become a vice president at the Crown Corporation. He says the commissioner told him there was no risk of a conflict of interest because he has no power over human resources at Alto. Champagne says he instituted a screen to recuse himself from specific decisions just to be safe. A deal with Iran is so close that U.S. President Donald Trump says it could be signed over the next few days, possibly in Europe. President Trump also claimed that the Strait of Hormuz will officially open the moment that the deal is signed. ABC foreign correspondent Patrick Reval says Iranian officials haven't said anything publicly yet.
14: We've also been hearing from Israel's Prime Minister Benjamin Netanyahu, has called President Trump and discussed this memorandum of understanding. According to sources, Israel was not informed of in advance and was surprised to learn of this, that a deal was imminent.
11: This is the Canadian Press. In sports, five golfers stormed up the leaderboard to join Sahith Theegala in a six-way tie for first after one round of the RBC Canadian Open. Theegala fired 6-under-64 during the morning wave at the TPC Toronto to take on the first-round clubhouse lead. Mexico opened its 2026 World Cup performance with a 2-0 win over South Africa at a max capacity crowd of 80,000 people at Azteca Stadium. Three red cards were shown throughout the match, two for South Africa and one for Mexico. Canada opens its time at the tournament on Friday against Bosnia-Herzegovina. Meanwhile, the Carolina Hurricanes host the Vegas Golden Knights tonight in Game 5 of the Stanley Cup Final. The Hurricanes retook home ice advantage in what is now a best-of-three series, and each team has won once at home and once on the road. Tonight's winner will head back to Las Vegas for Sunday's Game 6 with a chance to hoist the cup. From the Canadian Press, I'm John Kennedy.
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0: The flip side is that time of week where we take a break from the heavier stuff, have a little bit of fun together here on the show. And today, on the flip side, we are going to take a look back, a little trip down memory lane to those TV shows that we used to watch and that we used to love, and that maybe we miss just enough to wish that they would be rebooted for a modern audience. I don't know if you have yet heard. I got this little tidbit from my friends at Chime 96.7, Brady and Tara, the other day. The show that is being brought back, and none other than everyone's favorite stoner, Seth Rogen, is going to be in charge of it. But this is the show he intends to bring back. I think you're going to figure it out even from the theme song.

0: Maybe Tomorrow. That is the theme song from The Littlest Hobo, which is going to be rebooted for a modern audience. Now, my best buddy was a huge fan. I think he actually lives the life of The Littlest Hobo, except he's not a dog. But he just goes from place to place. That's all the guy does. He has no fixed address. I'm not making this up. He just goes places. I think when he watched The Littlest Hobo as a kid, he thought, wow, that dog's really got the life. No commitments, no attachments, no permanent address. Off he goes. And he loved the show so much. I was pretty excited when I heard this. I thought, that's pretty cool. Let's bring The Littlest Hobo back. I have fond memories of it. My buddy was very, very adamant that they best remember that this show was geared towards 10-year-olds, and they shouldn't make it so that it's nostalgic for 50-year-olds today. I don't know. I mean, if or when it comes back, I'm going to check it out. And I wouldn't mind it having a little bit of something in there for me to enjoy. That's part of the nostalgia, right? Anyway, Littlest Hobo is getting a reboot. If you think back on shows that you used to watch and would love to see a reboot of, what show would you like to see rebooted? 519-570-2545. *570 and 1-800-570-5715. We'll start with George. Good morning, George.
1: Good morning, Mike. How are you keeping?
0: I'm keeping pretty well. How are you?
1: Good, good. I have to let you know, I'm older than you a little bit, and I'm embarrassed to tell you this. I was a late teenager and loving that show, Littlest Hobo.
0: Nothing wrong with that. Do not be embarrassed about that, my friend. No way.
1: I didn't tell too many of my friends, but I love that show. I watch every episode. But the one I like to see come back, and I think it has a lot of relevance. I'm sorry, what we're living through in Canada would be King of Kensington.
0: Oh, King of Kensington. Now, I never watched that one, but I can see what you mean.
1: Oh, yeah, it's changed so much. It used to be Portuguese, Italian. Now it's like every other nationalities in that area.
0: Interesting. King of Kensington. Let's reboot that one, eh?
1: For sure.
0: All right, George. Thanks for the call. Good to hear from you today. Another Canadian show, if I'm not mistaken. The King of Kensington. Littlest Hobo is being rebooted. George says, let's reboot King of Kensington. What about you? The show that you once watched that you would love to see rebooted. Either, I mean, do I just go back and revisit it? It's kind of like Saved by the Bell, the college years. I don't think that stuff works so well. And I thought about this in the context of, did they call it? I think they called it the new WKRP, didn't they? But they brought back some of the old characters, including, at least for a couple of episodes, Dr. Johnny Fever. But Howard Hessman, the actor who played Dr. Johnny Fever, has now passed. I don't think I want to see another WKRP without those original characters. That would be tough. 519-570-2545. *570 or 1-800-570-5715. The TV show that once was that you would like to see rebooted. I struggle with this a little bit because I feel as though we have, and I've said this many times before, we have run out of original ideas, right? I saw this really interesting, where was it? I can't remember where it was. Anyway, recently though, this conversation about internet creators, content creators, releasing their own movies on YouTube or other indie platforms. And they're really starting to pick up momentum. And one of the producer, directors, content creators, whatever he was, said he thinks that audiences are just getting sick and tired of superhero AI slop, CGI this and CGI that, and it's just another superhero movie and part of this big superhero universe. And he says they want real stories again, told by real people. And I can kind of get behind that because for the longest time I've been saying we're out of original ideas. How many movies have we seen based on previous TV shows? How many TV shows do we see come back for a new audience? Because it's almost as though we used up all of the ideas. I found this the other day completely by accident. And I got to tell you, it was an absolute hoot. to sit down and watch the premiere episode of the one and only Dukes of Hazzard. I'm sure you remember Bo and Luke and Uncle Jesse and Cousin Daisy and Roscoe P. Coltrane as well as I do. But let me tell you about watching the Dukes of Hazzard, the original premiere episode of the Dukes of Hazzard, and how it would never, and I mean never, fly with a modern audience. You would have to polish that thing up. Let me tell you, it was so off color through a modern lens with today's sensibilities. These guys were good old boys in every sense of the word. They might have even been hillbillies. I don't know. But the way, oh my goodness gracious, Bo comes into the bar and puts his arms around his cousin Daisy and says, if you weren't my cousin, I would marry you. And she says, well, that's not out of keeping with this family. I'm telling you. I don't think it would fly today, the Dukes of Hazzard, but that is one that I wouldn't mind seeing revisited, right? Just some good old boys in the southern United States running a little bit of moonshine and trying to stay out of trouble with the law. I know the show softened a lot as it went on. I'm actually interested in going back. Maybe I'll watch more and more episodes to see the transformation of the characters, because they were definitely on the wrong side of the law early on. But eventually, of course, the networks realized that they had a hit here, and Bo and Luke have to be like good boys all the time. Not good old boys, but good boys. You know, they have to be the ones you're cheering for. So they can't be doing too much that's on the wrong side of anything. But, oh my goodness, the treatment of women and all of the stereotypes that were in that show, that was something else. But would I like to see it rebooted? By all means. Especially what they would do when they jump the cars these days, because that was still hilarious to watch. This car goes flying up into the air. You can see it come crashing down, nose first, and then they just cut to a shot of Bo and Luke in the driver's or in the front seat of the car, just, you know, being jostled around a little bit. Meantime, that car was destroyed on that jump. What was it they said back in the day? 8 different Dodge Chargers they would go through in a single episode of The Dukes of Hazzard, because they just ruined those things with all the jumps. Let's get back to the phones here on the flip side. Glenn, what show would you like to see rebooted?
2: Hi, Mike. Two, actually. The first one, Canadian content, The Beachcombers.
0: Oh, I like that one. Yes, I like it.
2: And the second one, American content, Starsky and Hutch.
0: Interesting. Along the Starsky and Hutch lines, because see, they went and made a movie out of it, right?
2: They did, yes.
0: I was thinking of Chips, which they also made a movie out of, didn't they, if I'm not mistaken? But how about a couple of Southern California motorcycle cops?
2: Remember that one? That was a good one.
0: It was.
2: Eric Estrada
0: and John something.
2: John something, I don't know. Anyways, those are my two suggestions, Mike, and thank you for having me.
0: Thanks, Glenn, for the call. The Beachcombers and Starsky and Hutch. Let's reboot them. And they would be easy, right? The Beachcombers, why not? Why not these stories from living out, they were on the Pacific, right? So just let's see the slice of life of, you know, working alongside of the water and a pure piece of Canadiana. And we could always do a Starsky and Hutch. Don't we always need another show that's got buddy-buddy cops? I think that formula still works. Francis Farwell's Force, member number 36. Good morning.
3: I got the real one.
0: Okay, what's the real one?
3: The U.S. is Bonanza.
0: Oh, gosh, yeah.
3: All right, then, Little Joe.
0: I like that one a lot. But, like, how would we... It's still going to be set in the Old West, isn't it?
3: Well, it's not really the Old West. They're just... They do all kinds of crazy things, like a horse, he was going to fly. He put some wings on and he jumped and he wasn't able to fly.
0: That's fair. All right, Francis, we'll put Bonanza on the list. All right. Thank you. That's one. You can tell I didn't watch a ton of it. I do remember Haas. I remember Lorne Greene as the family patriarch in Bonanza. But I felt it was more of a period piece. I guess it was just because it was in the late 60s, right? My father loved it. Loved Bonanza. Walter, what about you? What show would you like to see rebooted?
4: Well, you and your father you know, I just stole my thunder there with that Bonanza. I grew up on that one. But there was a lot of them that I can think of there, Mike. But I'd like to see Petticoat Junction.
0: Oh, my gosh. My mom really enjoyed that.
4: Yeah, Ava, that was a good one. And how about, it's not a TV show in that sense of the words, but let's bring the Flintstones back. Every noon hour, every evening after school or something like that, and let the kids have a laugh.
0: Okay. Well, listen, that's the beauty of cartoons. That's why The Simpsons has been going for as long as it has, because Bart and Lisa and Homer and Marge, they never have to age.
4: Yeah, exactly, you know, and only the voices change, I guess,
0: yeah,
4: over the years.
0: And I remember, even in the Flintstones, the voices changed from time to time.
4: That's right.
0: Yeah.
4: And another one that I was really dialed into when I was a kid, and I've shown all my kids, my grandkids, and everything, is Looney Tunes, the original ones with Mel Blanc.
0: Again, when you think back on some of those, if we're being honest, Walter, they got away with some stuff, didn't they?
4: What do you mean?
0: Well, with the things they would say, the things they would do, like that was, it was on the edge, wasn't it?
4: Whoa, camel. When I say whoa, I mean whoa.
0: I love it.
4: Yeah. That was fantastic. How can you go wrong with that? Do you see the cartoons now?
0: Oh,
4: it makes me.
0: I'm with you. I get it.
4: Okay.
0: The classics. All right, Walter. Thank you. Yeah, good to hear from you. Looney Tunes. So Walter's obviously a little bit older than me, because when I started thinking about this, so I mentioned the Dukes of Hazzard, which I loved when I was a kid, and I just so happened the other night to come across. And when I was watching it, I thought, oh my goodness, I can't believe they put this content on TV and nobody tried to have them canceled. Some of the stuff is pretty ridiculous. It really is. But the idea of this couple of good old boys living their best life, trying to stay out of trouble with the law, I could get behind it. And, of course, I'm still a car nut, so by all means, let's have some fast cars with some loud engines and the doors that don't open. Although, if you were watching carefully enough, every once in a while, you saw them open one of the doors when they got into the car. Anyway, and then I started thinking about the whole bunch of TV shows I watched from the 1980s. Like, what about The Facts of Life? What about Different Strokes? What about Webster? Right? And no, we're not bringing back the original actors, obviously, but we're just going to reboot the show, just like Seth Rogen is rebooting The Littlest Hobo. What show would you like to see rebooted? We'll take more of your calls on the flip side as we continue on the Mike Farwell Show this morning, 570 News Radio and Rogers TV.
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0: In light of Seth Rogen rebooting The Littlest Hobo for a modern audience coming to a television screen near you, I'm asking you today on the flip side what TV show it is that you would like to see brought back. 519-570-2545, star 570, or 1-800-570-5715. To the inbox, Heather writes to Mike at 570news.com, I would like to see Knight Rider brought back. Heather, Farwell's Force member number 92, thank you. I've thought about that one too. I sometimes think that Knight Rider is already here with self-driving cars and whatnot, but I remember big competition for the Dukes of Hazzard back in the day, right? Two shows with different cars. But yes, Knight Rider would be a fun one for sure. David says, from the old CKCO TV days, let's bring back Wally Walrus. What about Big Top Talent or Trivia Company with Johnny Walters, the late Johnny Walters? That's a good one, Dave. That's a good one. My beloved Farwell's Force member number 100, because she's a 100 out of 100, you know, wants to hear or see Little House on the Prairie brought back. That was a fun one. It was just a simpler time, wasn't it? Teddy would like to see Married with Children get a reboot. Much like my conversation about Dukes of Hazzard, could you really, you'd have to tone it down a little bit, wouldn't you? Or maybe not. I don't know. Maybe I'm just way too sensitive these days. Russell says he wishes Netflix would bring back Mindhunter, which was a show about the coining of the phrase serial killer. Lasted two seasons, ended way too soon. I never watched Mindhunter, but that's what Russell would like to see rebooted. Let's get back to the phones. Michelle, good morning. Hello, Michelle.
8: Eight is Enough, Facts of Life, and I know this one would never, ever, but All in the Family.
0: You see, I kind of like that idea. I like where you're going with that idea, because maybe we need a little bit of that, you know, pushing the envelope in our lives, right? Oh, Michelle's phone just crapped out on us. But there you go. Eight is Enough, Facts of Life, which you could still do, right? Bunch of young girls living at a boarding school. Eight is Enough, certainly. That's plenty of kids, especially in the modern day. And All in the Family. Oh, where is Archie Bunker when we need him? Grant, what about you? What TV show would you like to see rebooted?
15: Rockford Files and Family.
0: The Rockford File.
15: And I always had a crush on Christy McNichol.
0: I don't know who that is, Grant.
15: No.
0: Was she in the Rockford Files? I thought that was James Garner.
15: Yeah, she was in Family.
0: Christy McNichol was in Family. All right. And Rockford Files. So are those two different shows? I don't recognize Family as a show. Russell says Knight Rider was already rebooted and it got canceled. I missed that, Russell. I loved Knight Rider back in the day. Nathan's email to Mike at 570news.com says he loved the TV show Chips, and there were actually two movies. Chips 99 was a follow-up to the series and tied things up. The more recent movie was a reboot of sorts and wasn't good at all. What was, though, really? No original ideas, Nathan. Nathan, though, would like to see Columbo and Emergency rebooted, but you could never reboot Columbo because you just can't replace Peter Falk. That's a very good point made by you. And Jocelyn, via email, says, too many shows to bring back. The Facts of Life, Family Matters, Growing Pains, Empty Nest, 227, Three's Company, The Golden Girls. Did you like The Cosby Show? Roseanne? I never watched Roseanne. Cosby Show was an absolute classic. But I think what we're getting at here is we miss the TV shows that we watched when we were kids. Oh, and Larry, you're onto something here. I would like to see BJ and the Bear rebooted. I loved BJ and the Bear and Who's the Boss as well. Why not? Why not have a former boxer become your housekeeper? Let's squeeze in one more before the noon update. Kyle, good morning.
16: All right, I know you have 30 seconds. I'll be quick. Jerry Springer, bring it back, buddy.
0: Get out of town. This show is like Jerry Springer. You want to throw some chairs?
16: Jerry.
0: Thanks, Mike. Have a good one. All right, Kyle. Bring back Jerry Springer. Wasn't he the mayor before the show, or did he become mayor after? I think he was the mayor before the show. He was in politics. I'm going to look that up. Jerry Springer, there was something political, Jerry Springer, either before or after the show. I think it was before the show. I'm going to find that out. I'll find that out while we're listening to the noon update in the 570 News Center. And then our phone lines stay open to you. So if you know what Jerry Springer did prior to hosting a talk show, we're all for it. And we'll keep the phone lines open to hear your thoughts during the talk back hour next. This is the Mike Farwell Show, 570 News Radio and Rogers TV.
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0: on Westwood One Sports. I'm Pat Boyle. 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The talk and text line to join the show. We've got a couple of callers on hold. We've got a bunch of texts to get to. 310-840-4910. If you want to join the action, that's 310-840-4910. Obviously, continuing to talk throughout the show about how the hell the Knicks did it last night. 29 points down in the third quarter, 20 down in the fourth. The largest comeback in NBA Finals history as they stunned the Spurs in the final second. The tip-in of a lifetime from OG Anunoby. The Knicks beat the Spurs 107-106 to go up 3-1 in the NBA Finals. Is it the greatest comeback you've ever seen? And also, is it more of a Spurs collapse, or was it just an incredible Knicks comeback? Those are two of the main topics we've been discussing. So again, 310-840-4910, along with all the other unforgettable moments that will inevitably be forgotten about in years from now when they write the documentary, when they shoot the documentary, when we watch the 30 for 30 on this. Kate, we've also got some other great sporting events going on, though, right now. Stanley Cup Final, Game 5, Golden Knights Hurricanes. They're going to the third period in about 10 minutes from now, but Carolina with a dominant second period. They have taken a 3-1 lead on Vegas. Andrei Svechnikov, power play goal, made it 2-1, and then 5 minutes after that, Sebastian Aho, who has largely been missing in this series, comes through with a monster goal to make it 3-1 Carolina. But again, we've seen 3-goal leads be blown. We've seen a 4-goal lead get blown in this series. So nothing is safe. Everything's still to play for. And then the game that I got on my screen right now, World Cup, game number 2. Mexico beat South Africa earlier today, 2-0. And now you got Czechia versus South Korea. Also squaring off from Mexico. Team USA, by the way, plays Paraguay tomorrow night, 9 o'clock Eastern. So it's all happening right now. Kate, we've got some more calls. We got some more texts. But how you hanging in going into hour number 5? The show has flown.
1: It's flown by. It's been fun. I mean, you guys make it easy. And we've had plenty to talk about tonight, which also always helps when to make the time fly by. Not that we necessarily need it to fly by. We have fun doing this.
0: That's right. That's right. This is going to be fun because this is a guy that was a frequent caller on my last show, my previous stop. This was a guy that was a very frequent caller when I came up doing shows at WFAN in New York. I know he's a diehard Knicks fan. He called in last night while the Knicks were getting blown out. I think he called in at halftime. And we were commiserating. He had also called in a couple of nights ago and kind of sent a warning shot that he thought maybe a Spurs blowout was possible. Well, now that we are on the heels of, in my opinion, and Kate, you agreed, the greatest comeback in the history of sports, let's hear what Ross in New Jersey has to say now. Ross, unbelievable, brother. I tweeted last night a picture of the OG tip-in, and I said, you'd have to see it to believe it. And even then, I don't believe what I just saw. I mean, what a game, dude.
2: I still don't believe it. I saw it live. We all saw it live. I still don't believe it. I was watching with my dad. I said, it's kind of like a what do I do with my hands moment. I wanted to cheer, but I was like, is this surreal? Am I like living a dream? Like, I didn't know what was going on. Listen, man, and thanks for taking the call, guys. Listen, I heard you guys talking a little Larry David Seinfeld before. And, Pat, I don't know if you remember what I tweeted at you when I called in after the first miracle comeback that we thought was one of the all-time comebacks. And I quoted the great Cosmo Kramer. I said, I take it all back. Everything, I take it all back. I love you. The 2026 New York Knicks, and I'm calling up, Pat, and listen, I had no problem calling up. It was around halftime. I think I followed up, or I was one call after the crazy Whopper girl who called up dropping every word in the dictionary. I was on hold for that, but I was right after that, and it was yes. a 30-point game at halftime. By the way, you know, sign up with those Whoppers. They're kind of looking a little grim now on the ad revenue, if that was actually, you know, that theory was true. But
0: that's right.
2: Listen, man, I still can't believe it. And right off the bat, my first thought was, you know, we always hear people talk about, you know, my father, my grandfather, everybody's fathers and grandfathers. We always kind of resonate in terms of sports with the events and the games and the stories they talk about, right? I mean, just in this series alone, the Josh Hart missed layup. I was thinking about the Patrick Ewing rollout, the Charles Smith, missed layup. The game prior, you hear Mike Breen on the call saying we might need another Larry Johnson 4-point play. Like, down the road, we're going to tell our yep. kids and grandkids, we're going to need to see the OG Anunoby tip-in to win the game. Like, that's one of those moments that you'll always know where you were. It's going to be one of those moments you tell your kids, your grandkids, your great-grandkids. They're going to hear about it, and you're going to be able to go back to the day, the point in time when you saw it live. I mean, heck, forget basketball, forget Knicks, all-time moments. I mean, the buzz around this city right now is, where does it rack up with the Bill Buckner play and the David Tyree helmet catch? You know, it's one thing when you hear about these moments in the past tense and decades on decades go by, and the only, you know, way of reliving them is, you know, on YouTube or just seeing clips of them. But when you see one of those moments live and you know how special it is the moment it happens, and you know it's going to live for the rest of sports history, and you can pinpoint watching it live, that those are some of the most special moments ever, man. And we had one of those last night. I see people saying, you know, that you're going to go out, print it, frame it, everything. And we can pinpoint when we watch it live. And that doesn't even talk about the 30-point game. I feel bad. The cat inbound block's probably going to get forgotten in all of this. And that's just probably not as much of an important play. But, man, Castle was wide open in that paint. And for Cat to get a hand on that inbound, man, none of
0: he was.
2: Who knows if this is possible. So just an all-time – it's a movie, man. Like, really quick, too. They had Spike Lee on with Scott Van Pelt afterward, and he was talking about, you know, like him being a filmmaker and kind of some of the movie premises and the cinema that comes with sports. That was Exhibit A last night. You couldn't make that a movie if you wanted to. And for that to put us on the precipice of one win away from what we all thought we all hoped but never actually thought would happen is a New York Knicks championship. Like you said, man, you couldn't, if you saw it, you still won't believe it. And I still can't believe it actually happened, man.
0: Ross, great stuff, man. Great stuff there. Kate, I've got a lot to respond to Ross, but I want you to get in here.
1: Yeah,
0: what,
1: go for
0: what are
1: it.
0: Your thoughts on no. What Ross was talking about?
1: I want you to go, Pat, because this is your guy.
0: Yeah, he is my guy. He is. And Ross is he's in college. So he's a younger guy. So I think the point that stuck with me the most that he said was like the David Tyree helmet catch, the Bill Buckner stuff that like you can only relive if you didn't see it live through YouTube or through talking to your parents about it or your aunts or your uncles or your grandparents or, you know, people that are older than you in your life that you know saw it and you're hearing them describe it to you and then you watch it on YouTube or you see the highlight, like that OG Anunoby moment is going to be that for my nephews, for when I have kids and I tell them about it and like the younger generations, if the Knicks go on and win a title, like the first time, like, everybody talks about the Willis Reed game, right? When he's basically limped onto the floor in game 7, played a couple minutes. Like, imagine watching that stuff live. So if the Knicks win this title, and it's the first title in 53 years, that is the defining moment. Who knows? I mean, I don't think that's very tough to top, Kate, but that is the defining moment. The OG Anunoby tip-in, the hand of God, to complete a 29-point comeback. And I just... watching it last night live after we signed off the show, me and my girlfriend both just went, like, it's just one of those plays where you just go, ah, and you just scream at the top of your lungs because you can't process any other reaction than to just scream.
1: Well, I mean, it goes back to what we said earlier. You said it, like, there may be a statue of OG Anunoby outside of Madison Square Garden someday. Right, because of how big that shot was, that moment was. It's certainly an MVP type play right there. So like he could end up winning MVP. And if you look back and you know we go back decades down the road, and you're like, oh, who won MVP in 2026? And you're like, oh, Giannobi. Oh, duh, because he won that game for the Knicks. Those types of things. I feel like that's a lot of what we're going to be remembering when you look back on this type of stuff.
0: Yeah, 1,000%. We've got some text to get to as well, so let's do that. Ross, great call, brother. The Seinfeld references, too. By the way, my one friend that was watching the show texted in, and he goes, how do you not talk? How are you talking about Seinfeld? You don't reference the big salad. I showed the big salad I was eating. We talked about Seinfeld. Look, I watched a decent amount of Seinfeld growing up. My dad would always have it on, like, just in the background. Like, that was his guilty pleasure show, if you will. Like, a lot of people, it's Family Guy. For me, it's Always Sunny in Philadelphia. But I don't remember the big salad episode. Kate, did you watch Seinfeld?
1: No, I wasn't a Seinfeld person. No. I've seen random episodes here and there, but I've never watched it start to finish, so I can't help you out with the salad episode either.
0: So I guess it's George Costanza goes nuts on Elaine. And he goes, you just had to have the big salad. I guess I'll have to rewatch that episode. Apparently they thought of the big salad. It's like a thing. It's like the theme of the episode. She goes, it's a salad, only bigger with lots of stuff in it. It's the big salad. So anyway. All right. 310-840-4910. Here's a long text, but this is from Shannon in Lower Alabama. And Shannon says, I wanted to clarify something you said this past Tuesday when you read my text. You kept calling me she, and I'm definitely a guy. Okay. Pause. I'm not reading the text anymore. Shannon, that's my fault. I actually played college baseball in the summer one year with a Shannon Broussard. He was a guy. My apologies. There are a lot of dudes that are named Shannon. So that's my apologies for assuming your gender. Shannon goes on and says, no harm, no foul, sir. I laughed. I thought it was hilarious. So you're good. I wanted to get your take on this Brendan Sorsby situation because I was talking to my brother about it, and it's crazy how this judge is allowing someone who openly said he bet on the team he was on at the time and sent money to people across state lines to place bets for him, which I had asked, is that dangerously close or is insider trading? If it is, then shouldn't he be lucky he's not going to jail for this? Go Knicks. Yeah, Shannon, appreciate it, brother. But we talked a lot about this, Brad and I, earlier in the week. And yeah, I mean, Kate, I don't your thoughts on this? I'll use this word for the second time tonight. I think it is heinous if Texas Tech allows Brendan Sorsby to suit up because some idiot judge in a court in Texas granted him an injunction and he's eligible to play when the NCAA banned him for, yes, I don't care if he was, it's not like he was throwing games, like he was the Black Sox in the World Series scandal. You're betting on games that you are a part of. That is literally that there is, that's rock bottom. For ruining the integrity of the sports that we love and care about. There's no coming back from this if Brendan Sorsby is allowed to play. How do you feel about this situation that has taken a hold of college athletics here this week?
1: Yeah, I'm right there with you. He should not be able to step foot on a football field or at least in a live game situation in college. Like, fine, if you want to go to the NFL and they want to deal with that, like, that's a whole different story. But in college, the integrity of that, if Texas Tech wants to allow him to be a part of the team again this year and, like, help him with this gambling addiction and give him the resources and the support he needs, fine. I think that would be something to do. But he can't be playing football for them this upcoming season. Like, that it's going to completely ruin college sports even more than they already are right now. Plus, if this kid has a gambling addiction and this judge is essentially saying, all right, we understand you have a problem, so you messed up a little bit, but we're going to put you right back into this situation in which you had the problem. That's like taking an alcoholic and having them go through some sort of rehab and get the help that they need and then be like, all right, and now here we're going to go put you in a house full of people who are currently still alcoholics. Good luck. Go live life. Like, that's just a recipe for disaster, right? Like, it just doesn't make any sense. And yeah, he's betting on other sports and stuff like that. And so there's a different element to, it's not apples to apples in those two scenarios, but he certainly shouldn't be able to play football again for Texas Tech. And if the university allows him I mean, we're already seeing so much backlash within the Big 12, within the Big 10, saying they don't want to play them. Like, this is going to get so much worse before it gets any better for Brandon Sorsby, for Texas Tech, for college football as a whole, if he's allowed to play next season.
0: Well said. Let's get some more texts in here. 310-840-4910 to join the show. We've got an 865 number. And, you know, the ones that talk smack, Kate, they never put their names on it. But an 865 number texts in, oh, my God, guys. Listen to this guy trying to be the basketball whisperer. LOL. Madam Pat knows the future. Give me a break. No one knew how incredible that game was.

0: with the biggest moment in New York sports history. And like you were going to predict that it was going to be some big comeback, some monumental game. I think that's what he's
1: okay.
0: The texters referring.
1: Well, that's fair. That's fair. And look, when I said that, I know that probably sounded maybe a little bit douchey, but I really did think that in my head when I was like, all right, let me get the people hyped up here. I feel this. I'm confident the Knicks are going to win. I'm going to guarantee a Knicks victory. I also was like, maybe this is going to be one of the more unforgettable games in Knicks history, but I was just, yeah, all right.
2: You knew it was
1: so
2: going to be a big game. You knew it was going to be exciting. That's what you're getting at. I'll back you up, Pat.
1: Thank you, Kate. Thank you. I appreciate that.
0: Come on, Kate.
1: California. Chad in California texts in, don't go to Spain, Pat. Remember, forgiveness is better than permission. This is the Knicks. What would 8-year-old Pat tell you? The day we lose our inner child is the day we really die. Go Knicks. Yeah, look, guys, I'm going to Spain. I want to go to Spain. As much as I would love. Maybe, does that make me a bad fan? Because I want to go to Spain and I'm not going to leave my girlfriend high and dry. She's the maid of honor in a wedding. By the way, I'm friends with them. Her best friend, we've hung out with them like 10, 15 times. I'm friends with them now. I'm friends with her fiance. I like the guy. He's a great dude. He's awesome. We're friends with them. So it's not even just like, I don't want to leave my girlfriend high and dry. I already booked plane tickets for over $1,200. We already booked a hotel for the entire duration. It's going to be over $1,000. We have all these things planned. I don't want to skip. I'm very much looking forward to this trip. It sucks that the Knicks maybe have to play a game 6 and win the NBA title while I'm in Spain. It sucks that I wouldn't be able to go to the parade if the parade is while I'm in Spain. Yeah, it sucks. It might never happen again in my lifetime because it's been 53 years since the Knicks title. I'm not deserting the Spain trip. It's impossible. And I also want to still be in my relationship. So, Kate, does that make me a not that diehard of a fan?
3: Mavis! You have no Mavis!
2: No. I mean, I think that... I may be backing you up way too much here, Pat. I mean, but you're going to watch the game regardless. The Knicks, if the Knicks win the series, what you're going to be missing out on is a parade. Because either way, you're going to sit at home at your place in New York, and you're going to watch the game, and you're going to watch the Knicks potentially win the NBA Finals. Or you're going to sit at a hotel in Spain, and you're going to watch the Knicks potentially win an NBA Finals. The location is just the difference. The timing is just the difference. It is the fact that you're going to miss the parade. Diehard fans go to parades, but if you're halfway across the world, what can you do? If this was like a trip where you were in, you know, upstate New York, or you had to go to Philly for this wedding, then I would say you better get your ass back to New York for this parade. And you could probably make that happen, but you're going to be in Spain. It's life. It goes on. I'll give you that. You're still a diehard Knicks fan. I mean, what can you do?
1: Thank you.
2: Wow, I'm just hyping you up. These last 2 hours have been like me hyping Pat up over and over again.
1: Well, I mean, look, on the heels of what happened last night, it's kind of tough. It's kind of tough. I know Combs has tried to take the position of being the party pooper and the Debbie Downer and the hater. And, you know, it's just, it's unbecoming of him. So, Kate, I'm glad that you didn't stoop, you know, to those low levels, those low heights. And here's the thing. Let's imagine, and I don't think it's going to happen. Right? I'm very confident. It's not impossible that the Spurs come back and win this series. It's happened before. This isn't 0-3. This is 1-3. LeBron and the Cavs did it. Can you imagine, Kate, if I said, all right, sorry, babe. Sorry, Corinne. I'm out on the Spain trip. Go by yourself. Fly by yourself. Stay in the hotel by yourself. I'm not there. Sorry. I need to go to the Knicks parade. And then they lose the series. And I missed that. I skipped the Spain trip. Can you imagine that?
2: Knicks meltdown, collapse, and no title, and the loss of a girlfriend. If that's the case, like that would be a double whammy to the heart.
1: Yeah, Combs in the show chat said that would be amazing. Yeah, of course it would. And that's exactly why I'm not doing it, because not that I think it's going to happen. And if they played these games 5, 6, and 7 100 times over, but again, crazier things have happened. So there's no shot. I'm skipping the Spain trip. Chad, I appreciate it. But, you know, 8-year-old Pat would probably.

0: probably tell me to skip it because he doesn't realize how expensive it is to book airline tickets and hotels. And the credit card already got charged for the hotel. It got charged a couple of days ago. I don't know why they do it differently in Europe. It's not when you check in. It was a week before you check in. So that's already been charged. I'm not getting out of it. Stop asking. And a couple of friends said that too. Oh, skip the Spain trip, dude. What are you? Are you people nuts?
1: Also, it's like Spain. Like, you get a chance, you get a reason to go over to Europe. I don't know. Europe's pretty cool.
0: Yeah, I want to go. And I got some nice outfits. I was trying them on before, Kate. Look, I spent not an ungodly amount, but a decent amount of money. Look at this shirt.
1: Wow.
0: Where's the collar? Here it is. You think I'm wearing this anywhere else other than Spain? This is a shirt for Spain.
1: That's a Spain shirt right there. You can't wear that in New York.
0: Anywhere else? Look at this thing. Look at this. This looks super European. Look at this. No button collar.
1: Yeah.
0: I'm ready to go. I got linen pants. I got a linen suit. I'm ready to go, man. I'm ready for a Spain summer. Not skipping that. Come on. All right, one more text really quickly. A 614 number texts in. You still need to try that Burger King sandwich, playa Pat. Look, there's no chance. Stop asking me to try. Cue up the Nick Saban. I'm not gonna, so quit asking. I'm not trying the jalapeno Whopper. Kate, I like spicy stuff.
1: What does this have to do with the finals? A jalapeno Whopper?
0: Apparently, that's the official sandwich of the NBA Finals. It's Burger King, and it's the loaded jalapeno Whopper, which is fried jalapenos, it is pickled jalapenos, and then it is a jalapeno creamy sauce on a Whopper. I mean, if there is anything else that you're asking to be sent to the emergency room for, that's at the top of the list. We talked about it the other day when we found out that it was the official sandwich. We had a caller call in, and unfortunately, she cursed twice in the span of 5 seconds, so we had to dump the call, but that's how I learned. She said, they're going to extend this series so that the Burger King gets as many advertisements for the loaded jalapeno Whopper. I'm not trying that sandwich. I like spicy stuff. There are times where I did the Blazing Buffalo Wild Wings challenge, and I will never go back to that stage in my life. That is torture. I do not like to put myself through pain when I eat anymore.
1: You know what? I did the Blazing Challenge at Buffalo Wild Wings as well, and that was showering later that night. It was just your face was just singeing from all the sauce that was still, even though you had wiped it all off, it was still in the skin. I mean, I also jalapenos. I like spicy things, but that's too much where it would just overpower the burger. You might as well just eat a spoonful of jalapeno sauce.
0: Yes. Thank you. So, I mean, you guys are trying to get me to eat that burger. You guys are trying to get me to skip the Spain trip. It's not happening. 310-840-4910. All right, we'll get you a scoreboard update on the Stanley Cup Final, on the World Cup. And we'll get producer Brandon Combs back in the mix because I think we only did one item on our hot or cold list, which is not a surprise. But either way, we've got some other stuff to get to. So that's coming up next. I'm Pat Boyle. She's Kate Constable filling in for Brad Evans. This is BetMGM Tonight on Westwood One Sports.
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16: Now this update from the Canadian Press. The federal Liberal government has unveiled a national food security strategy backed by more than $3 billion over the next decade. The strategy includes funding for food distribution hubs, independent grocers, processors, and greenhouse expansion, with Prime Minister Mark Carney hoping to improve access to affordable Canadian-grown food. Prime Minister Mark Carney says the opening of the Gordie Howe International Bridge was delayed because the United States requested it. When asked about the Michigan State Republicans who are pushing to back on the deal of the bridge agreement, Carney noted that Canada paid for the bridge and the benefits of the bridge will be shared by all. Privacy Commissioner Philippe Dufresne says sexual deepfakes created through Elon Musk's Grok AI chatbot violated Canada's privacy law. He's calling for stronger privacy laws that would give his office the power to issue fines and binding orders, noting that the companies affected by this have taken some corrective steps but still remain out of compliance. From the Canadian Press, I'm John Kennedy.
3: Asking the hard questions you want answers to. 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When the game goes live, the conversation turns up. 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
0: Welcome on back at MGM Tonight, Westwood One Sports. I'm Pat Boyle. She's Kate Constable, filling in for Brad Evans. Kate will be with me again tomorrow, and it'll be my last show before the big Spain extravaganza for the wedding. So I will be, after tomorrow, Friday, June 12th, I won't be back until Wednesday, the 24th. Trust me, I do not want to be burning up as many vacation days, but Unfortunately, those plans were set in motion a long time ago, and that includes potentially missing a Knicks ticker tape parade, and potentially, if the Spurs win Game 5, I'd have to... Well, I wouldn't miss it. We did go through that dilemma yesterday, though, Kate, how I would actually watch the game, so that is still something I haven't officially figured out, but okay, well, I would not watch the game. I would not watch the game here in the States if there is a Game 6. Obviously, I'd watch it in Spain, but how would I watch it? And so, if I can't, like, the best way is the VPN works, and so I can trick YouTube TV into thinking that I'm not in Europe because you can't watch YouTube TV if you're not in the States, that's what I pay for. I don't have cable, and so I use YouTube TV. You can't watch it in across Europe. So, all right, the VPN fix that issue. If that, for whatever reason, doesn't work, I know that Amazon Prime is the official rights holder of the NBA Finals in Europe. I was also Googling that yesterday on the show, and one site said you can't access a U.S.-based Amazon Prime subscription while you're in Europe, and another website kind of made it feel like you can. I also toyed with the option of hoping there is a nightclub or a lounge open at 3 o'clock, 4 o'clock in the morning that I could watch the game at, or a bar. So hopefully, again, the Knicks just win Game 5 on Saturday night. But if not, I guess it's fingers crossed that I can watch Game 6 in Spain.
1: Well, see, that would be where I would say, okay, you got to figure that out before you go as a diehard Knicks fan. If you're just going to wing it when you get over there, that's concerning to me. You got to get things nailed down on a specific plan on how to watch before you get over there. I suppose you're still going to go on the trip regardless, but that would make me nervous. An hour before game time and you're scrambling, trying to get Amazon Prime Europe fired up? Not ideal.
0: Yeah, not ideal. So again, hopefully that's not a big issue. Hopefully it's not an issue at all, but we will find out. Either way, let's get you a couple scoreboard updates here. I am not watching the Stanley Cup final, and I probably should, because there is bound to be three goals scored in the 30-second span. But I'm watching the World Cup, South Korea and Czechia, and that has zero goals so far. They're scoreless. 33rd minute. Group A, same group that Mexico and South Africa are in. Mexico, one of the three hosts, along with the U.S. and Canada. They beat South Africa earlier today 2-0. Korea and Czechia scoreless. Not a lot of big moments so far. Kind of a boring game. I should probably switch back over to the Stanley Cup. Kate, are you still watching Vegas and Carolina? What's going on?
1: I'm watching the Stanley Cup here. Yep. Oh, and there's a goal there. We're 4-1 now. Carolina just scored.
0: Wow. So,
1: yep.
0: So this might be the first legitimate boring blowout game that we've had in the Stanley Cup final. So it's 4-1 with what, like 10 minutes left to go?
1: 9 minutes left. And Pat, this is the idiot here that bet on Vegas tonight. You're talking to her. I told you I'm not like a huge, you know, I haven't been totally locked in on hockey. I watched the playoffs a lot, but I had a friend who was like, you got to bet Vegas tonight. Vegas, Vegas, Vegas. Go for it. I bet Vegas and it's not looking good for me.
0: Well, that's why you never listen to anybody else but yourself.
1: That's right. That's very true. Yes.
0: So, all right. It was Svechnikov again, by the way. His second of the game, sixth of the playoffs. So 4-1 Carolina, under 9 to go. Again, the Hurricanes are raised to 4-0 deficit in the third period. Let's see if Vegas has any last tricks up their sleeve. But otherwise, it is looking like Carolina is going to take a 3-2 lead. And we will have a potential that the Lord Stanley's Cup will be in the building in Vegas one way or another, no matter what happens the rest of this game when they play Game 6 on Sunday night. Let's get to a text message here. And by the way, I appreciate you guys sending in the text, but my goodness, maybe just shorten them a little bit. This is from Matt in La Crosse, Wisconsin. We're talking, debating what's the greatest comeback in the history of sports. Kate and I both think it happened last night inside Madison Square Garden with the Knicks erasing a 29-point deficit in the NBA Finals. Matt in La Crosse, Wisconsin says, good evening. Here's the greatest comeback in sports history with a twist. November 28th, 1994, Texas State football playoffs game at Texas Stadium. I already feel like I shouldn't read the rest of this because we're doing high school football, whatever. John Tyler versus Plano East. I wasn't there, but this was all over sports highlight shows for days. With 4:50 left, John Tyler was up 27-17, but Plano East was down on the 10. Turnover ran back for a touchdown. A little over a minute later, another Plano East turnover run back for a touchdown. So 3 minutes left, John Tyler is up 41-17. That's a 24-point lead. Then the absolutely unthinkable happened. And then the even more unimaginable happened. Look it up on YouTube, The Greatest Comeback That Never Was, documentary made by Bleacher Report. So you telling me, Matt, you texted all of that and you don't even tell us what happened? And I don't even know who wins because he said the greatest comeback that never was. So what happened?
1: It was
0: 21-17 and Plano comes back and they don't win anyway? I mean, what a waste.
1: Because I'm not, I don't know about you, Pat. I'm not going to YouTube and looking this up tonight. I got other things to do after we get off air. So I wish Matt LaCrosse would have just told us.
0: I mean, what a jackass. Honestly, what a jackass text. All right, I just looked it up. I searched John Tyler, Plano East, 1994. So Plano East comes back and I think takes the lead. And then John Tyler,
1: and
0: they get the kickoff at the 3-yard line and they run it 97 yards back for a touchdown. Oh, it was the same guy that muffed the reception of the final two onside kicks, and it was the only touchdown of his high school career. All right, that's pretty sweet. So a 24-point comeback erased in 3 minutes, and then they lose the game anyway. That stinks.
1: That would make sense. Greatest comeback that never was. Yep.
0: Yeah, good story. But, I mean, geez, just tell us next time, Matt. I mean, you already made me, you know, read a text that lasted like a minute. I mean, what was another 30 seconds? Jeez. Anyway, 310-840-4910. Let's get producer Brandon Combs in here for a little bit more of hot or cold. We started last hour. We only got through one item. So, Combs, what is going on?
17: Hey, you're an angry little elf. Well, why are you so mad at the texters?
0: First of all, I'm not an elf. I'm taller than you, probably. I'm 5'9"?
17: Yeah.
0: Yeah, I'm 5'11". So you can't call somebody an elf if they're taller than you.
17: Yeah.
0: But
17: 5'11", I mean, wasn't that your ERA in college? 5'11"?
0: Funny, you know. And let's get the career stats.
17: Speaking,
0: so I can shut you up.
17: Speaking of
1: Pat, you played baseball in college.
0: Yeah, Division III.
17: Yeah.
1: All right.
0: It's not sort of. It's Division III. My career ERA was 4.75. All right, Combs. Oh, so shove it.
17: Close to 5'11". I mean, it's not far off. Oh, 4.75 ERA. Yeah, that'll get you in the Hall of Nothing.
0: Yeah, and 1 year they juiced the balls.
17: 1 year they juiced the balls. You should just say I was pitching hurt or something. You shouldn't. The juiced balls story is terrible. You should go with I was pitching hurt.
0: My senior year I was pitching hurt. I was pitching with a half torn UCL, and I elected for not Tommy John because I wasn't spending a fifth year to play Division III college baseball. So I pitched through a half torn UCL, and my senior year I had a 3.13.
17: On the PlayStation or?
0: No, real life. Look it up. Okay. They're there. The stats are there.
17: All right. Huh? It's good. Did you play with anybody that people know?
1: Yeah, where did you play?
0: Drew University. It's a small Division III school in New Jersey. No, but my claim to fame that I have brought up many times is that my summer going into my senior year, where I basically half tore my UCL trying to hit 90 on the radar gun in hopes of getting drafted. That summer I played in the Northwoods League, which is in your guys' neck of the woods, and I struck out Dalton Varsho.
1: The Northwoods League. Is that like the Rochester Honkers?
0: That's right. Rochester Honkers. I played on the Madison Mallards, Madison, Wisconsin, and then I went and played the one team that was in Canada, Thunder Bay Border Cats. I spent most of that summer in Ontario, which was phenomenal.
17: Vegas Golden Knights just scored.
1: My first TV job, I covered the Northwoods League. That was, well, no, I didn't cover the Northwoods League. I covered the Honkers. They were in my market.
0: There you go. Yeah, I think we played the Rochester Honkers like once or twice. I don't think they were in our league, but I think you had like the interleague style play. Right. I mean, it was cool. We played 72 games in 75 days. So that was like the closest thing to professional baseball that I was ever going to get to. But yeah, struck out Dalton Varsho. So that is my, they're going to put that on my tombstone.
17: That it'll be Pat Boyle, beloved husband, father, son, struck out Dalton Varsho and did about 10 Yankee post game shows.
0: That's good. Combs got it. You can write, Combs, start writing that. Case I die in Spain, have that ready to go.
17: Yes. Okay, a drop of a heart attack after they lose game seven.
0: Yeah, it's either I'm going to die in Spain or I'm going to die after the Knicks if the Knicks blow this series. So, yeah, so Dorofeyev scored for Vegas. So, Kate, maybe you have a miracle on the horizon. 4-2 Carolina, 5.5 to go in the third period. We'll grab our final break, and we will do some hot or cold. We're going to debate whether or not Paul Skeens has already peaked. And I think it'll be interesting to see who lies on what side of the equation. 310-840-4910. That and any of your last Knicks miracle comeback calls from last night. We'll grab them. Your texts as well. I'm Pat Boyle. She's Kate Constable filling in for Brad Evans. We got Combs along. We got Monty hanging out. Hang out with us for the last 20 minutes before we turn things over to Josh Graham for Westwood One Sports Night. This is BetMGM Tonight here on Westwood One Sports.
2: 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Up 3-1 in the series. 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
0: Welcome on back, BetMGM tonight, Westwood One Sports. I'm Pat Boyle. She's Kate Constable filling in for Brad Evans. Kate will be with me again tomorrow, 6 to 11 p.m. Eastern. So it's a Friday. We'll be previewing game 5 of the NBA Finals with the Knicks trying to win their first title in 53 years. We'll have a full day of World Cup action. We'll be on the air for Team USA's game against Paraguay. We'll be on the air 9 p.m. Eastern for the full match. It'll be a lot of fun. Cannot wait for that. We'll be getting ready as well for Game 6 of the Stanley Cup Final and a weekend of baseball. So a big Friday show for you tomorrow. We'll have some fun guests as well. Chris Childs, the former Knick, is going to join us tomorrow at 10 p.m. Eastern. We might have some other fun guests planned as well. And our guy Detton Day is actually letting me know that he is filling in hosting tonight. And Bruce Feldman will be joining him. So our guy Detton, that's who we're turning things over to at the top of the hour, Kate.
1: Love it. Denton's awesome. He produced a couple shows that I've worked on before, hosted with him before, I believe. Denton's awesome.
0: Okay, last scoreboard update here. Stanley Cup final. This is it's now or never for Vegas. They are down 4-2 against the Hurricanes. They're on the power play, and they've gone empty net. So it is, this is it. They're down 4-2. This is their last chance to get back in this game. And we'll see. 2 minutes left to go in the third period. So Carolina, if they can hold on, they'll take a 3-2 lead back to Sin City for game 6 on Sunday night. Meanwhile, halftime at the one World Cup game going on right now. Czechia and South Korea are scoreless. So Combs, while we watch this game play out here, let's get to one final piece of hot or cold here. What do you got for us?
2: Yeah, you alluded to it right before we went to break. Let's go with that. Paul Skeens has already peaked. Hot or cold? Kate, why don't you take this one first?
1: I'm going to say that's cold. I don't think Skeens has peaked. Sure, he's not having the same type of season he had the last 2 years, but he's still 24 years old, right? Like, the guy's already won a Cy Young. I think there's still plenty left in the tank. I mean, how many pitchers have the types of seasons that Skeens had in 2024 or 2025 over and over and over and over again? Like, at some point, Vegas almost scored right there. At some point, he's going to have a season where things are a little bit shaky. He's still one of the top pitchers in the game right now. I don't think there's any debating that. Pat?
0: I mean, yeah, was still one of the top pitchers in the game, but if Paul Skeens has already peaked from what he did the first 2 years, posting back-to-back seasons of sub-2 ERAs, winning Rookie of the Year in 2024, winning Cy Young last year, I mean, we got people just like the Wemby coronation, Kate. That's what I'm tired of. Oh, Paul Skeens is the greatest pitcher of all time. He's going to be the greatest pitcher of all 2 years. It's been only 2 years. And yes, the numbers are still good. But he's got a 2.84 ERA. He's got an ERA almost a whole point higher. So what if we never, what if he never gets back to that? What if the league has just figured Paul Skeens out here? I mean, you look at the numbers too. The strikeout numbers, they're not that abundant. Yeah, he's got 89 Ks in 76 innings, but I mean, the strikeout per nine is not what it was the last 2 years. I mean, he's given up harder contact this year and he's actually getting some run support. And he's not cashing in on it. So what if Paul Skeens has already peaked? I think it's possible. I mean, is the fastball, it's a little bit more hittable. It's a little bit more flat. The breaking stuff, it doesn't scare me that much. So maybe Skeens has peaked.
2: Yeah, and not only is it a little bit more flat and a little bit more hittable, his first season, 98.8 miles an hour was his average fastball. Then it went down to 98.1 last year. Now it's down to 97. It's not good when a pitcher like that is starting to lose velocity only 3 seasons into his big league career. It's not a good sign. His break is down. Everything that he has is not exactly what it was his first year. And eventually what happens, especially in Major League Baseball with the caliber of hitters that you're facing, the league catches up to you. And I think the league is catching up to Paul Skeens. The league is able to hit Paul Skeens. He's not a guy that's going to top out at 103. He's not doing stuff like, and I hate this guy. I want to punch him in the face every time I see him. But Jacob Mizorowski, who's hitting 103.7 miles an hour on his fastball. Like, you look at guys like that, and those are the guys that you look at as unhittable, where you look at Paul Skeens, and Paul Skeens, his first year in, he was something big. Now he's just, you know, Livy Dunn's husband.
0: Yeah, and you know, it's going to stink too when baseball has a lockout next year and then they come back with a salary cap and the Yankees get to only have to pay him like $40 million a year rather than 70. So,
2: yeah.
0: You know, and he's a New York Yankee and they get him on the cheap. All right, it's over in Carolina. The Hurricanes win at 4-2. They take a 3-2 series lead. Fun show. Thanks to all the callers, all the texters. Kate, great job. Can't wait to do 5 more hours of radio with you tomorrow. Thanks to VP Monty. Thanks to producer Brandon Combs, Chloe Pratt, Max Sheedy, Zach Kroll. I'm Pat Boyle. We'll see you tomorrow at 6 p.m. Eastern.
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11: From the National Newsroom of the Canadian Press, I'm John Kennedy. The Liberal government has announced a national food security strategy aimed at giving Canadians more access to locally produced fruit, vegetables, and other fresh items at lower prices. Prime Minister Mark Carney says Canada is one of the largest exporters of agri-food products, and its farmers, ranchers, and producers send $100 billion worth of goods abroad every year.
12: We are an agricultural superpower. Yet for most Canadians, it doesn't feel like that at the checkout counter. Grocery prices are up nearly 35% since 2019.
11: The government says the new strategy is backed by more than $3 billion in investments over 10 years. Prime Minister Mark Carney's off to the G7 Leaders Summit this week with stops to meet with the heads of France and Ireland. Carney will begin the six-day trip in Paris, meeting with French President Emmanuel Macron as he takes on the baton of the G7 presidency from Canada. Carney will then continue on to Ireland to meet with Taoiseach Neil Martin and President Catherine Connolly. The trip is part of Carney's ongoing quest to strengthen Canada's ties with Europe and wean the country off of its reliance of the United States. The Prime Minister says he has been briefed on the circumstances of an early morning shooting that killed a Toronto police officer. Prime Minister Mark Carney says it's prudent not to share the details of that briefing just yet. Constable Mark Pinizzotto was shot in Toronto during the execution of a search warrant. Toronto's police chief says the initial search was one of several connected to multiple shootings, including one at the U.S. consulate. Manitoba Premier Wab Kanoo continued his tour of flood-ravaged communities with a visit to the town of Stonewall, north of Winnipeg. That's where he announced a province-wide disaster financial assistance program. Kanoo says the monetary help will be available to any Manitoba residents who have been impacted by this week's wild storms that flooded basements and swamped infrastructure across the province.
13: No one in rural Manitoba is going to be left behind. Your provincial government is going to make sure that there are the resources to help you clean up, to rebuild, and to recover from these terrible storms that we've been seeing recently.
11: Stonewall was hit the hardest, clocking in 255 millimeters of rain in one night. And shortly after, U.S. President Donald Trump canceled tonight's scheduled strikes against Iran. He held an event at the White House proclaiming he believes a deal could be signed by Iran by the weekend as the final details come together.
14: We have a signing soon, and the documents are in pretty final shape, so we'll see.
11: Source with knowledge also tells ABC News that Qatari officials believe the deal is close as mediators hit some breakthroughs. This is the Canadian Press. In sports, Nikita Kucherov of the Tampa Bay Lightning won the Hart Trophy as NHL MVP, the second such honor of his career, after also winning the Hart in 2019. Kucherov led all players with 1.71 points a game on 44 goals and 86 assists. With 130 points, he ranked second only to Edmonton's Connor McDavid, who had 138. Matthew Anderson from Mississauga, Ontario, fired 6-under-64 in the last group of the day at the RBC Canadian Open to finish today's first round with a six-way tie atop the leaderboard. Pete Alonso homered to cap a six-run third inning against Bryson Wu, and the Baltimore Orioles withstood three homers from the Seattle Mariners in a 6-5 victory. Adley Rutschman drove in three runs, and Colton Cowser hit a solo shot to help the Orioles salvage a split of a four-game series with the American League West leading Mariners. From the Canadian Press, I'm John Kennedy.
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0: Westwood One Sports presents Denton Day.
1: I am so happy that Texas Tech is a bunch of idiots. I'm stunned. I shouldn't be. The way they've handled this Brendan Scoresby nightmare continues to get worse and worse. It feels like every opportunity they have to screw things up more, they take advantage and they screw things up more. The latest happened not even an hour before we jumped on air. They hit publish, meaning they put thought into this. They hit publish on a roundtable discussion of some of their highest, most important people at the university to give us the lowdown, the skinny on what is going on with Brendan Scoresby. I have some audio that I'm going to play for you, but I will spoil it. It sucked, dude. It was atrocious. It was the worst possible way they could have handled a scenario like this. The fact that anybody in that building thought it would be intelligent for five dudes to sit at a round table in some press conference room or some silly conference room in their big, massive buildings that they built up on that stadium and in that campus in Lubbock. The fact that they thought that was going to make this scenario any better is legitimately baffling. I cannot think of a team, a program that has handled PR for something that should be so easy. This should not be nearly as difficult as they are making it out to be. And yet they continually make the wrong decision and the wrong decision. Brendan Scoresby shouldn't be playing. This isn't news. Everybody should be in agreement with that. The guy gambled on games that he was a part of. That's the ultimate no-no in this thing. Regardless of how you feel about sports gambling, legal or otherwise, players involved in the game cannot bet on them. It creates a very, very big, lopsided, competitive disadvantage. Are they throwing games? It's just this massive can of worms that no league, NCAA, professional or otherwise, wants to deal with. It's the golden rule of things that you cannot do, and he did it. And instead of the university being like, you know what, he did this, we're not going to stand by this, we understand the implications of this, instead of taking the smart approach, they are looking at us, the people that are intelligent, people that are smart, we have brains. They are looking at us and being like, you guys have this entire story wrong. How dare you? How dare us try and jump on a kid and his mental health? The audacity of us. Because we see through that this is not just a mental health thing. Is addiction real? Of course it is. And anybody that wants to downplay the severity of addiction, I don't got time for you. But this isn't about that. It has never been about them actually wanting to heal Brendan Scoresby. It has been entirely about the fact that they gave a quarterback $5 million and they desperately want him to play football for them. And they've taken every step necessary to get a judge out of retirement, the only dude potentially in the country that's going to come out of retirement to grant this kid an injunction so he can play. They're going to write letters. They're going to get attorney generals from the state of Texas. I mean, it feels like it's Texas versus everybody because they got dollars in their pocket in Lubbock and they are using them, baby. They ain't afraid to use them. And then they turn around and look at us as if we are the ones that are intolerant and don't understand the severity of what addiction is. I sat and watched this 20-minute press conference. There are multiple, not even press conference, a round table. There are multiple things that stood out to me. The first is that there are jump cuts in the 21 minutes. They put together 21 minutes of a round table and they had to edit it out, which means one of two things. First and foremost, it means they couldn't do it in one take, which that in itself is embarrassing because you have the five most important people at the university in regards to this situation. You have the five most important people right there and you couldn't get it done. So that's one option. The second option is that they said something that actually incriminated them. And they had to go back and snip around it and say, hey, whoop, this doesn't benefit the agenda that we are trying to push to free Brendan Scoresby, so we need to make the adjustment. It's an embarrassing look, and the fact that they again hit publish on this is actually baffling to me. I'm Denton Day. I'm sitting in for Josh Graham on a Westwood One Sports Night. Bruce Feldman is going to join us in a little under 2 hours. Get his thoughts on this. He covers college football for Fox Sports. He covers college football for The Athletic. But the roundtable that I'm discussing that was released by Texas Tech involved the school president, Lauren Chovanec, the athletic director, Kirby Hocut, the associate athletic director, Grant Stovall, and the coach, Joey McGuire. And all of them spoke on Brendan Scoresby, and they spoke on why Brendan Scoresby is playing. And they took this noble approach of, look at the great thing that we are doing for a young person. It almost felt like they wanted us to celebrate them. And here's what I mean by that. I want you to hear first from the president. This is the president of Texas Tech explaining why they are making the decision they are making and allowing Brendan Scoresby to play.
2: Well, I think everybody should realize that first and foremost, our decisions in this matter have been guided by a conviction we have at Texas Tech, and that is we stand by and we support our students. Now, Brendan made a mistake. We acknowledge that, and mistakes have consequences. At the same time, here's a young man with a dream and a vision to pursue a career, and we felt not to have the opportunity to pursue that career, given the circumstances and the evolving changes in this world that these athletes face, was unfair and unjust. So we are attending, first of all, to his medically diagnosed condition, and we are prepared to support him as he pursues that career that he spent his whole life working toward. That's what we do at Texas Tech. And as a parent and a leader in higher ed, I would ask that you look beyond the athletics issue in here and look to the individual who has been the center of this whole matter.
1: Trust me, we're looking at the individual that has been the center of this matter, the guy that made a mistake, or really like 2,000 mistakes, because he was constantly gambling on games, including games that he was theoretically a part of. He was a part of rosters in games that he was gambling on. The biggest no-no of this entire thing, Major League Baseball spent years effectively thinking that Pete Rose was dead because he gambled on games. But in 2026, we are supposed to feel better about Brendan Scoresby doing it because he's a, quote, young man. He's 22, by the way. He's 22 years old. I don't know if that's necessarily young. A young man, so to speak. It's not like he's 17 years old doing something idiotic, although he did gamble when he was 17 years old, which is another illegal thing to do. Not that anybody's counting at the moment, but suggesting that this is just like a silly little mistake. He's 22 years old. I mean, yeah, the frontal lobe isn't fully developed, but most of us who are 22 years old are in the workforce. You're probably done with college. Maybe you didn't even go to college. You're like years into the workforce. We are not gifted these luxuries that Texas Tech is affording to Brendan Scoresby. But they want us to look past all of that. I mean, look at how great they are doing with allowing Brendan Scoresby to live his dream. He's living his dream. I could not care less about that. And they sat up here thinking that that was going to be like this great massive point. Oh my God, we are like, what are they, Make-A-Wish over here? Oh, well, he's living his dream that he gets to play football in the Big 12. I mean, thank God he does. We'll put aside the gambling thing, and we'll just focus on the mental health. And again, we are not disavowing anything that is in relation to the mental health. We understand the significance of what addiction is. You know what I also wouldn't do, though? If I was just a smart person, or if I was a doctor. I'm not a doctor, but if I was a doctor and I was helping a guy that was battling addiction, I would not say, hey, good job battling addiction. Why don't you go right back to the place? Right back to the belly of the beast that has really fueled the issue here. Go right back to the sport that you were gambling on And it's good. What's the worst that's going to happen, right? Just go right back to the belly of the beast. And you're thinking, well, Denton, what did they say about that? Trust me, they said something about it. This is the associate athletic director, Grant Stovall, answering that question as to why Brendan Swordsby has been allowed back at Texas Tech.
3: So kind of speaking to that, though, Grant, answer when people say, hey, the worst thing you can do is put this guy back in a situation that got him in this situation in the first place. How would you counter that?
4: I think it's a great question, and I think that's something that we'll continue to monitor as the summer progresses and into the season. But I also think, as President Skouvenek alluded to, this is something, this is his career, this is something that he's worked for all of his life, and I think putting him back in an environment with his teammates and his peers that support him and are going to hold him accountable, I think is also the best thing for him. So, I think it's something we'll monitor, but also think it's an environment that truly supports his long-term well-being.
1: So we're back to this career thing. Like, we can't afford this 22-year-old to lose his career. Yes, mistakes have consequences, and those consequences are missing very winnable games for Texas Tech, Abilene Christian, and Oregon State. I mean, that's consequence. Not losing the career for doing something that you should not have been doing, and something that it's not just in fine print. It's in big, bold print. Teams across the country yearly have meetings, have conversations. You cannot wager on games. It's the one we can get you out of anything else. Literally anything else. If you are on a football team that is Division I, you can do anything except this one thing. And he not only did that one thing, but he did it continually. And we're just supposed to look past that because he's a young dude that made a mistake, and mistakes have consequences, that we are also stopping the consequences from happening. Because Abilene Christian doesn't stand a chance, with respect. Oregon State doesn't stand a chance. That's not a consequence. He ain't getting paid by the game. That's not a consequence. Having him ready so you get to start Big 12 play, that's not a consequence. And they're going to sit up there and tell us that that's what it is. It gets better. Joey McGuire, who generally speaking is pretty likable across college football, which is something we will circle back to because there's another element to this before the round table bit that I thought might have been a little bit worse. But Joey McGuire is the head coach of Texas Tech. He was asked about Brendan Swordsby and some of the issues in this round table about midway through. Here's what he said.
5: I think sometimes we forget exactly what we're talking about. It's not necessarily that he placed a bet on something. What we're talking about is this young man has an addiction.
1: No, it is quite literally that he placed a bet on something. Full stop. End right there. The reason that the college football world, and the reason that now outside of the college football world, is scared, is worried, is angry about the Brendan Swordsby situation is not because a guy has a mental health issue. There are hundreds of dudes on every single roster in college football. There are a lot of guys that have mental health issues. There are a lot of guys that have seen a lot of things that they need to talk to people about on a frequent basis to overcome these things. There's so many different backgrounds on a college football team. It's not about the fact that the kid has a mental health issue. So many dudes across this sport, across college campuses, have mental health issues. The reason is because he quite literally placed a bet. And for the coach to sit up there, this was the breaking point for me. I knew the round table was going to be idiotic because there's never been a good one of those. Never in the history of this. When you're trying to do PR cleanup, there's never been a, let's get all of our people together in a round table and just hope that it works. That's never been a thing. But this was the breaking point because it is a fundamental, it's like they are looking to us and lying to our face. I don't like being gaslit. I'm being gaslit by Texas Tech because they keep trying to spin this as if we are attacking the kid for the mental health. It's never been about that. It won't ever be about that. We're attacking him because we understand as sports fans the repercussions of a guy that is involved in the game, gambling on the game. There is no world where that is ever going to be something that you should be comfortable with. There's no world where that is ever going to be something that I'm going to be comfortable with. I love World Wrestling Entertainment, All Elite Wrestling. I'm a big pro wrestling fan. Football isn't pro wrestling. The results in pro wrestling are oftentimes decided way ahead of time, before performers even go out to the ring. They know exactly how it's going to pan out. They know what the finish is going to be. They know what the story of that match is going to be. I don't want my NFL or my college football or any sport for that matter to be that. It's like a joke on social media that everything is professional wrestling. And I love that joke. I don't need that to be reality. And we are getting way too close, tiptoeing, not even tiptoeing. We're like Deion Sanders strutting to the line where we are pushing that. Because if you allow a kid to play who has a known history of gambling on games, then everything is okay. Because for the longest time, that's been the one thing. You can't get away with this. You can do anything else. You can't get away with this because it threatens the integrity of what we have going on and in turn is going to cost a lot of people a lot of money. And Texas Tech does not care. They're going to claim that they care about the kid, and maybe they do. I don't know their personal relationships with him. It would be unfair for me to sit up here and say that everyone in that room doesn't care about the kid. I would point out that he hasn't been on campus very long, so those relationships that he's built with the people in that video are very, very, we'll say, new.

0: that they want him to play football for their program. And I can point to one person that is behind a majority of this wrongdoing, and I'll share exactly who that person is when we get back. It's Denton Day sitting in for Josh Graham on a Westwood One Sports Night. 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
1: Now this update from the Canadian Press. The Liberal government has announced a national food security strategy that's aimed at giving Canadians more access to locally produced fruit, vegetables, and other fresh food items at lower prices. Prime Minister Mark Carney says Canada is one of the largest exporters of agri-food products, and its farmers, ranchers, and producers send $100 billion worth of goods abroad every year. Prime Minister Mark Carney is heading off to the G7 Leaders Summit this week with stops to meet the heads of France and Ireland. Carney will take the six-day trip to start in Paris, meeting with French President Emmanuel Macron as Macron takes the baton of the G7 presidency from Canada. The Prime Minister says he has been briefed on the circumstances of an early morning shooting that killed a Toronto police officer. Toronto's police chief says the initial search was one of several connected to multiple shootings, including one at the U.S. consulate, in which the officer was shot during the execution of that search. From the Canadian Press, I'm John Kennedy.
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4: At the Denton Day on Twitter. 310-804-4910 if you want to join the conversation. React to the Brendan Swordsby, the Texas Tech PR nightmare. It's largely been caused by one dude. Cody Campbell is becoming the most dangerous person in college athletics because he is throwing caution to the wind in a lot of different ways. He is the mega booster at Texas Tech that I'm not suggesting that everything that has transpired is directly his fault, but it's not going to take a lot of the 6 degrees of Kevin Bacon to get it back to him. He's a guy that has a boatload of money, and the way that Texas Tech is positioning themselves is honestly, it's a little cowardly. I was a fan of Texas Tech last year. I like the parody of college football. It's one of the most fun elements of the sport to me. It's why we loved Indiana, because it's a team that we have not seen before that in the blink of an eye started to have real success. And then real success, won a championship. I've often felt that college football, as the fan base as a whole, is welcoming to those that are new, because it adds to the thrill of the sport. It feels like Texas Tech thinks that that's not the case. So Cody Campbell was on with Dan Dockich on Wednesday, and he was talking about the situation that Texas Tech has found themselves in with Brendan Swordsby now being public enemy 1, 2, 3, 4, and 5. And he had a very unique perspective on it that I had to laugh at. This is what he told Dan Dockich on Wednesday.
5: It's because the college football world doesn't think that Texas Tech should be as good as we are. You know, we've been a disruptor, just like Indiana has. And so we're a target. And we have been even before any of this started. Now, if this had happened at LSU, you know, people would say, it's LSU. You know, they're always going to kind of do what they do, and, you know, they're going to keep playing. But it happened at Texas Tech, and, you know, people don't want to compete with this. Of course, ADs and that in the Big 12 are saying crazy things and, you know, saying they don't want to play us. Well, they don't want to play us because they know he's good.
4: Yes. Thank you. That is why we are in the situation that we are in. It is simply because that everybody is scared of Texas Tech. God forbid they get to the second round of the college football playoff. God forbid they score a point in the first round of the college football playoff. The rest of the country is shaking in their boots. I don't like it when we see fake tough programs. And Texas Tech, the way they have been behaving, is a fake tough program. He mentioned LSU. I guess he is not familiar with what transpired in the late stages of the college football season when LSU poached a coach from a college football playoff team and became public enemy number one. In fact, LSU was going to walk into the 2026 college football season as the most polarizing team because of Lane Kiffin. That is not going to be the case any longer. Texas Tech has fully cemented themselves as the most polarizing, villainous team in college football because they can't get it out of their thick skull that having a guy that openly wagered on games is a bad idea. And they're going to gaslight everybody to think that it's more of a mental health crisis than a very cut and dry, you can't do this crisis. But they're going to say that it's actually the college football world not wanting Texas Tech to be successful. Little man syndrome is what we are watching unfold, but we're watching it unfold with a guy that has really deep pockets. And that's the worst kind of little man syndrome. Because they can spend their way to places that make them feel relevant. I find it hilarious that he, of all people, is the one that is on this crusade because he is also a part of the crusade that is the Save College Sports Act. It's a bipartisan bill and a bipartisan focus that is going on right now in Congress in a way to save college football. In a way to make sure that the Big Ten and the SEC, among other things, cannot break away and form a super league. But at the same time, when he's doing that, this Cody Campbell character, he's also trying to make sure that Texas Tech is viewed highly enough to when that does happen, because a super league is going to come in some way, shape, or form soon. When that does happen, Texas Tech gets picked up. So he's doing everything and nothing all at once. I don't like that. I don't like when you do everything and nothing all at once. I would also point out they are learning the big difference and really what it means. I watched a Stuart Scott documentary years ago, right? I love Stuart Scott. If you grew up on ESPN when it was ESPN, you loved Stuart Scott. And there was a really interesting line in the documentary, and I wish I remember who said it. I think it might have been Steve Levy. But when referring to Stuart Scott, and I feel like this is a nice comparison to Texas Tech. They're the opposite, but it's a nice comparison to Texas Tech. Stuart Scott didn't mind being watched. Everybody wants to be seen. Everybody wants to be acknowledged when you have something going on. But there's a big difference in being acknowledged and being watched. And right now, Texas Tech is being watched. In 2025, they were being acknowledged. They were this new team on the block. They were having success. Everybody was a fan of Texas Tech. People wanted to see Texas Tech succeed. As much as they're going to tell you that we didn't, we did. It's very easy to be in that position. Well, when you're a big dog in the yard, you're going to get watched. And that comes with this. When you have a problem, everyone is going to be ready to burn you at the stake. Ask how Michigan did it. When they had the Spygate situation going on, the Connor Stallion-gate situation going on, they were the topic of conversation every single week during the season. There were real games being played, and we cared more about the Connor Stallions and him just randomly showing up on sidelines of games that Michigan didn't need to scout that intensely, of him just randomly showing up. That coverage was during the meat of the season. Texas Tech is getting the brunt of it now because there's nothing going on, and they're running and crying to everybody who will take it and pointing out to us and saying that we are actually the bad guys in this scenario. As small man syndrome, how can you think of yourself as a top-tier team in this sport and you can't get criticized? LSU didn't do a roundtable when they poached Lane Kiffin. It just comes with the territory, man. Hey, we're a big program. We're a big dog in a small yard. We're going to take your guy, and you're not going to do anything about it. We're not going to sit there and post a 21-minute sad cry. We're not going to post 80,000 statements and have lawyers and attorney generals come to our defense and threaten the conference that we're in. We're not going to do any of that. Hell, look at the ACC. Clemson and Florida State are trying to get out of the ACC so they can join either the SEC or the Big Ten. They sued the conference to get out of a grant of rights television deal that lasts into the 2030s. Didn't necessarily go great for them, but they tried it. You know what they didn't do? There was no roundtable. There was no, please look at us, please help us, we need good public relations. There was none of that. They had a goal, they went for the goal, and they lived with the results of the goal. You can't be a big program if your quarterback can't take some criticism, especially when it is something as polarizing as this is. If you're going to really look at this as a mental health crisis, what exactly makes it a mental health crisis? What exactly is the issue? Because the root of the issue is continually being dodged. 21 minutes they sat at a round table. They dodged it the entire time to the point where the head coach said it's not about him placing a wager when that's literally the only thing that it's about. If he had an addiction of any other kind, you're looking at it and saying, hey, you could probably work around this. And there are people that you could go and talk to. Instead, we're being lied to. And we're being made to be the ones that are stupid. And I mentioned the attorney general, and I mentioned some legal stuff that went on. The attorney general in Texas is a guy by the name of, and last name is Paxton. And he's a very famous individual, Ken Paxton. He's a very famous individual in Texas because a couple years ago he was impeached, and the impeachment was because there was some money being utilized improperly. Funny, right? That would never happen in a college athletics standpoint, right? He survived impeachment, but he survived impeachment exactly the way that you think he survived in impeachment. All the people on his side of the aisle said he didn't do it, and all the people on the other side of the aisle said that he did do it, and he survived. Well, now he is stepping into the chat, and he's threatening the Big 12 with massive amounts of legal litigation, because earlier this week, teams in the Big 12, their athletic directors were rightfully pissed at what has taken place. They were very, very upset. A lot of F-bombs, a lot of swear words that we can't say here on radio. All of them directed to Texas Tech, with several athletic directors going so far as to say, we don't want to play them. Well, now this Paxton guy is saying that if you do that, We're going to sue the life out of you. And it's going to cost the conference and all of the teams upwards of $200 million, which is totally something you do when you're on the right side of history, right? Threatening to sue if people do not want to play a guy that actively gambles on games, because the insinuation is that he could then be throwing games. And I would point out once again, I don't know that you have to go the 6 degrees of Kevin Bacon, or how deep in the 6 degrees of Kevin Bacon, or in this case, Cody Campbell, to link these two individuals together. Similarly, I don't think you have to go very far in the 6 degrees of Cody Campbell to link him with the judge that came out of retirement that lives 300 miles away from Lubbock, Texas, which is something that Texas Tech has told us multiple times, which that's not an indictment of you being guilty, just willingly bringing that up. Him coming out of retirement was just pure coincidence, because he cared about the kid and the mental health, right? It's not because he knows a guy that's very tight with the program who happens to have millions on millions of dollars. That's not why. It's because he cares about the mental health of the young man who's 22 years old and had multiple opportunities to play really good quality football and was okay at Cincinnati. He was not worth the $5 million that Texas Tech has given him to come play football for them. I'm so far into this rabbit hole that I almost wonder if the reason that Texas Tech is going as hard as they are about Brendan Scoresby is because they can't get out of the contract. They can't get out of the money that they decided they wanted to give him, the $5 million, that's the rumored amount. They can't get out of the way of that, so they desperately need him to play, or else they're just giving a kid $5 million to not play football for then. It gets better, by the way, because then the lawyers for Brendan Scoresby, they put out a statement, and here's my favorite line. This is my favorite line of the entire thing. I wish I could make this up. This is from a letter from the legal team of Brendan Scoresby. Jeffrey Kessler, who's Scoresby's attorney, sent this letter to the Big 12, and it says, quote, "A boycott of Texas Tech or of Mr. Scoresby would be a per se violation of antitrust laws and expose the Big 12 and each of its boycotting members to substantial liability. There is no defense to a per se unlawful boycott of this type. And Mr. Swoersby, this is the best part, and Mr. Swoersby will hold the Big 12 and its members fully accountable for their actions. So mistakes have consequences, not for him, but he is willing to hold the Big 12. He's going to hold them accountable. What a joke this has become. This is making the Big 12 look like the biggest loser in the entire world. I mean, they're on the verge of Pac-12-dom right now, which is becoming extinct. Because there's not going to be a lot of teams in this conference that want to stick around for this. It's embarrassing. And it keeps getting worse. What's not embarrassing is Carolina Hurricanes. They're dominant. Josh Graham at the game. He normally hosts in this chair on a Thursday night. Instead, he is in Raleigh at the game. He joins us next to break down the Canes' win and going up 3-2 in the series. It's Westwood One Sports Night with Denton Day. Don't go anywhere.
2: 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New York can taste it. Up 3-1 in the series. Can they finish the job? Game 5 is in San Antonio. Saturday night, Westwood One Sports.
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4: We're rolling here, Westwood One Sports Night. Spent a lot of time on the Texas Tech debacle. We will get back to that. Bruce Feldman's going to join us in about an hour. But we're headed to Raleigh. Stanley Cup final in full effect. And there's been no team that is hotter right now than the Carolina Hurricanes. And standing by is our guy, Josh Graham. You normally hear him right now on Westwood One Sports Night, but he's having the time of his life. I like being here, Josh, but I have a feeling that your environment was a little bit better than the environment in my office at the moment.
23: They have a decibel count for how loud this building gets. And the peak of it was at about 120 decibels. And that's about as loud as I've ever been in the building. And Carolina hopes that this is the last time they will play a game here this season. If they win on Sunday night, they are Stanley Cup champions. But they will have to win on the road in order to do so at games in Las Vegas.
4: So what were you feeling entering the game? Obviously, you're having the approach of, hey, my team is going to win. It's going to be a great night, and I'm going to celebrate. Game starts, though. Are you a nervous watcher? We never really talked about what it's like when you watch sports. Are you a nervous watcher? Like, how are you?
23: When it comes to the Canes, yeah, a little bit nervous. Especially when Vegas scores on its first shot. And that's exactly what happened tonight. They get a power play and they have a tremendous opportunity to cash it home. But Carolina, they have a sense when they get to their game, you just have confidence that they're going to break through, that they're going to figure some things out because they stifle you. You don't get a lot of shots on goal. And Brandon Bussey, who got his second straight playoff start tonight, he had to make some big saves in order to keep Carolina ahead. It's likely going to be on Sunday night. It's good to have two goalies that you feel good about. Vegas certainly can't say that right now. Carter Hart has allowed four goals in all five of these Stanley Cup games. John Tortorella kind of chew up a reporter after the game. Shout out to Johnny Lazarus. When he was asked about whether or not he considered going to Aiden Hill, who hasn't played in these playoffs, said that was the stupidest questions he's ever been asked. But Carter Hart hasn't been great, and it was a quick turnaround. You didn't get a travel day with the cross-country travel from Tuesday to Thursday. Some of it's Carolina, but there are some goals that Carter Hart wished he would have back too. Carolina, once it got cruising, kind of like a cobra, a rattlesnake, kind of just smothered Vegas and made it very difficult for them.
4: I was going to say, how do they have so much success against him? Because we've seen Carter Hart play really well throughout the course of this playoff run. As you mentioned, he's been their only guy, right? Tortorella's, you know, basically MFing reporters being like, don't ask me about the other guy. Well, how do they get to a point where Carolina is consistently getting pucks past him?
23: It's partly Carolina's system. Let's start there. They put a lot of pucks on goal, and they do a really good job of creating traffic. Like, really, the only goal you might take issue with that Hart allowed was Andrei Svechnikov's first, and that's a really consequential one because it put Carolina ahead, but it also awoke one of Carolina's best scorers. Sebastian Aho and Andrei Svechnikov are Carolina's two best scorers. You wouldn't know it from watching them this entire playoffs because they've been quiet and Carolina has found a way to advance despite having their best players being just that. So it's kind of a scary spot for Vegas to have both Svechnikov and Aho find the score sheet tonight combining for three goals, and it happened right as Carolina's on the doorstep of winning the Stanley.
4: So, obviously, Tortorella not happy after the game. I imagine that Rob Brendamore was significantly more happy and significantly more thrilled. How are they balancing the emotion of this? I mean, they're one game away from doing something that they have not done in over 20 years, and that's something that obviously he was a part of as well. How are they balancing the emotions?
23: I think this is where experience really matters, D-Day. And where you look at Carolina's eight-year stretch, this is where it pays dividends. Carolina has made the playoffs eight straight years and won a series eight straight seasons, something we haven't seen a team do in the NHL in over 30 years. And that's led to some heartbreaking situations because they had to advance to the Cup final during that stretch until what we're seeing here. They had a few Eastern Conference Finals losses, three actually, before advancing past Montreal in five games. And Carolina, it's built a lot of familiarity for these types of understanding how precious these games are and not taking it for granted, number one. But number two, how to feel in big moments and how and just understanding the value of every shift and every period and every shot and every... There's value in it when you've been unable to knock down that door for such a long period of time. And I can't, in talking about experience, I can't go any further without pointing straight to Carolina's captain, Jordan Staal, who broke a record in game one, scoring a goal to become the player with the longest stretch in between Stanley Cup final goals. At the age of 20, 17 years ago, Jordan Staal scored in a Stanley Cup final for the Pittsburgh Penguins, and they ended up winning the Stanley Cup. His name's on the cup. Then 17 years later, he scores in game one. And going into this series, he only had two goals in the first three series. The 37-year-old Staal scored again tonight to give him goals in every single game in this cup final, six in all. The captain's really showing up and making a case for not only being the first one to hold the cup, the captain does that in hockey, but also maybe having his name on the Conn Smythe trophy, which goes to the playoff MVP as well.
4: What does he mean to this city?
23: Jordan Staal is an interesting case study because his brother was the best player on the 2006 Stanley Cup champion Hurricanes. Eric Staal has his number retired shortly in front of where I'm sitting right now. No more than maybe 100 feet is a banner, number 12, hanging in the rafters, his brother. And when Jordan arrived in Raleigh, his brother was the captain, and things weren't going well. Prior to this stretch of Carolina making the playoffs in eight straight postseasons, like I mentioned, they missed the playoffs nine consecutive years. So Jordan Staal was a part of that. He got to see things when they were at their lowest, when the most popular national talking point surrounding the Hurricanes were, does hockey even work in the South? Is this team going to be relocated to Quebec? Is this going to be the Atlanta Thrashers going to Winnipeg? That was the popular conversation surrounding the Hurricanes. And Jordan Staal went through that and then has been central to this run, the captain of this team that has now become a juggernaut in the sport. And when he gets to the Cup final for the first time as a Carolina Hurricane, he's doing something his brother didn't do, scoring in every single game and scoring in a way that he hasn't scored really at any other point in his career. It's a fabulous story.
4: Josh Graham is with us here on Westwood One Sports Night. Denton Day, ironically, sitting in for Josh Graham. So they're up 3-2. Do we get a game seven? Would you prefer a game seven to hoist the cup at home?
23: No. Finish it Sunday night.
4: you don't want any pressure. You don't want none of that.
23: No. Finish this thing on Sunday night. Even though, looking at this credential that's in front of me here, it says that we're good for game seven if there is a game seven here. So there, I view it as a win-win, Denton Day. I believe in transparency on shows such as this one. I am a lifelong, diehard Carolina Hurricanes fan, and I would like to see them win in game six, and I'll be happy if they win in game six. But if they don't, I will be in the building next Wednesday night and then hopefully having live reports such as this when it's you, me, and Linnell together, and I might even be on the ice talking to you at that time.
4: I'm going to say I would want you to at least experience, one, the energy of a Game 7, but then also to experience what it's like to be out there on the ice after a Carolina Hurricanes victory. He's Josh Graham, and he told me he's going to stick around for a little bit. So we're going to get back to Josh Graham. He's going to enjoy some gummy worms, it looks
23: gummy
4: like,
23: worms.
4: From Raleigh. So he's going to enjoy that. When we get back, we're going to get Josh's take on the biggest story of the day and what it means in the world of college football. Brennan Swordsby is going to play, at least as of right now, in 2026. And every opportunity Texas Tech has to do something intelligent with the situation, they laugh in the face of that. So what does Josh think about the Brennan Swordsby situation? Can it be undone? We answer those questions when we get back. It's Westwood One Sports Night with Denton Day.
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24: From the National Newsroom of the Canadian Press, I'm John Kennedy. Prime Minister Mark Carney is on his way to Europe for meetings in France and Ireland before attending the G7 summit in the French Alps. A government official says the trip is part of Canada's effort to strengthen ties with European partners and diversify trade and security relationships. Carney will meet with the French president and Irish leaders while also visiting the Irish village where his grandparents were born. Officials say discussions in Ireland will focus on trade, technology, artificial intelligence, and investment opportunities. The trip will conclude with a G7 summit, where global conflicts and economic challenges are dominant in discussion. Alberta has filed an appeal of a judge's decision to reject a public effort to force a vote on the province quitting Canada.
25: Premier Danielle Smith promised the appeal last month when she called the ruling anti-democratic.
7: The judge found the petition should not have been issued under provincial law and that Smith's government neglected its duty to consult First Nations. The province plans to argue the judge made 14 errors in her decision. They include that the petition did not trigger the duty to consult and that the judge failed to give weight to the democratic purpose of the petition process. Jason White, The Canadian Press.
24: The National Weather Service in the United States says at least three tornadoes hit towns outside of Chicago as severe storms have grounded flights, knocked out power, and brought down trees. Cleanup was already underway in Chicago from Wednesday night's storms, which brought down a tree in the South Shore neighborhood and with it part of a natural gas line. ComEd says thousands of customers are still without power. In McKinley Park, Jules Carrasco says even when the power is restored, the damage has been done.
8: The groceries that we bought was like maybe last us about a week and it was almost like $200. So that's down the drain now.
24: Meanwhile, U.S. President Donald Trump is admitting that not only is his administration close to a deal with Iran, they could be inking the deal as early as this weekend. Trump says he canceled strikes and bombings that he had planned on Iran. ABC News national security and defense analyst Mick Mulroy says this won't be a final agreement, but more likely an agreement on points to negotiate.
9: So I think a lot of it is going to talk about what they aspire to do in the future. Obviously, they're not going to decide on a new nuclear agreement. The last one took 2 years. So this is probably going to be focused on reopening the Strait of Hormuz.
24: And singer-songwriter Alanis Morissette and pop superstar Taylor Swift are among this year's inductees into the Songwriters Hall of Fame. The ceremony in New York also honored KISS founders Gene Simmons and Paul Stanley, songwriter Walter Afanasieff, and producer Christopher Tricky Stewart. This is the Canadian Press. In sports, Nikita Kucherov of the Tampa Bay Lightning won the Hart Trophy as NHL MVP, the second such honor of his career, after also winning the Hart in 2019. Kucherov led all players with 1.71 points a game on 44 goals and 86 assists. With 130 points, he ranked second only to Edmonton's Connor McDavid, who had 138. Matthew Anderson from Mississauga, Ontario, fired 6-under-64 in the last group of the day at the RBC Canadian Open to finish today's first round with a six-way tie atop the leaderboard. Pete Alonso homered to cap a six-run third inning against Bryson Wu, and the Baltimore Orioles withstood three homers from the Seattle Mariners in a 6-5 victory. Adley Rutschman drove in three runs, and Colton Cowser hit a solo shot to help the Orioles salvage a split of a four-game series with the American League West leading Mariners. From the Canadian Press, I'm John Kennedy.
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1: At the Denton Day on Twitter, talking text line 310-840-4910. Bruce Feldman in 40 minutes on the Brendan Swarsby debacle and the PR nightmare for Texas Tech. But standing by is our guy, Josh Graham. He's in Raleigh. He was at game number 5 of the Stanley Cup final. His Carolina Hurricanes up 3-2. They're one away from hoisting the cup. But the biggest story not involving your Carolina Hurricanes today, Josh, has been the more information is not the right word. It's lying is probably the best word, or gaslighting that we have gotten. We have had attorney generals get involved. We have had his own legal operation get involved. And I don't know that you have seen this yet, but we had a roundtable discussion from very important people at Texas Tech posted, like they hit send on the post to basically simp for Brendan Swarsby and act like we are the idiots because we are infringing on his mental health. It feels like this only gets worse the more that Texas Tech does things.
2: Yes, Texas Tech is proving why perhaps the SEC might be the best fit for them in the future, because it just means more in Texas, and it just means more at Texas Tech specifically, to the point where they're not going to care that the quarterback who bet on his team and bet hundreds of times, in fact, thousands of times on college court, when every college athlete knows that that is the biggest no-no that you can commit. There is no good defense. Texas Tech is trotting out every defense you possibly can. We saw Joe McGuire say, didn't murder anybody. It's not like he beat somebody. And we saw Cody Campbell say, the only reason anybody cares is because they're threatened by Texas Tech. Ooh,
1: yeah.
2: So threatened by a Big 12 school that, I mean, when's the last time a Big 12 school won a national championship? They don't sniff title.
1: Oh, when's Texas the last Tech time the Texas Tech scored a point in the college football playoff? They haven't done that either.
2: Yes, and this year was the first time they were relevant since Michael Crabtree was tiptoeing the sideline against Texas 20 years ago. But this, it's all absurd. It's absurd from Cody Campbell. It's absurd from Kirby Hokut. They know it. That's why they're trying all these different defenses that are out there. Since it involves betting, I'll hope that our friends at DraftKings have something up that says over under on Brendan Swarsby pass attempts this year, 0.5 attempts. I bet the under on that.
1: I don't think that he's going to play. And I think that eventually an adult in the room is going to step up. But I don't know who that is, because I would have thought if there was a proper adult in the room that was going to stop it, I honestly thought it was going to be someone in that video. I thought it was going to be Kirby Hokut, or really I thought it was going to be Joey McGuire, because until today, I feel like he's always been a relatively likable figure in the world of college football. Maybe the casual fan isn't really familiar with Texas Tech's head coach, but if you're like deep into the weeds of college football, you look at Joey McGuire and say, this is a nice dude. This is a likable dude. There's a lot of evil head coaches, it feels like, right? He's not like a Lane Kiffin. He didn't leave anybody in the midst of a college football playoff run. And then for him to sit up there and say in the video, it's not that he placed a bet, it's that he has a mental health issue. Like, no, bro, it's literally because you placed a bet. Like, that's the whole reason we're here.
2: It is. And not again, none of the arguments fit. And it is going to make Texas Tech public enemy number one in college football D-Day. Just imagine some of these environments that they go into this next year. Actually, second thought on that. Are there Big 12 environments that are going to be super ruckus on Texas Tech's schedule? I don't think they go to BYU this year. Obviously, Norman and Austin aren't available options, and they don't really play anybody, and they're out of conference. So don't quite have Texas Tech's schedule in front of me, but I don't think there are these very scary, dare I say, SEC-like environments that are going to be too hard on the Red Raiders.
1: Yes. Here are their road games. Not even. I'll give you the non-conference road games too, because these are important.
2: Corvallis
1: at Oregon State. Ooh. At Colorado. At Ooh. Cincinnati. Cincinnati might be the one because of the Swordsby thing. And if you want to get Conspiracy Josh into the fray, they might have been the ones that plugged this story, which doesn't make them a hero, by the way, because the thought is that they knew about this and they didn't do anything about it. So they're not the good guys here, but that could be a little bit raucous. And then they end or their two of their final three games at Oklahoma State, at Baylor.
2: Yeah. Nippert Stadium's the place. Historic Nippert Stadium is the way they prefer to have that place referred to. By the way, Josh Graham was credentialed for the Stanley Cup final. Conspiracy Josh was denied entry here.
1: They rejected? They weren't into it?
2: Yeah. I think it was something to do with metal detectors and tinfoil. I don't know.
1: Does tinfoil set off a metal detector?
2: Great question.
1: I've never tried. You know, I
2: lean on Ben Strober for such things, letting me know whether or not tinfoil sets off metal detectors. Can you like wear it in an airport? I haven't asked Conspiracy Josh.
1: I haven't asked. Josh Graham with us, Denton Day sitting in on Westwood One Sports Night. 310-840-4910, 310-840-4910. So you don't think that he's going to play. I don't think that he is going to play. When do you think we know that?
2: Well, I think by the time hawking season begins, and we are about a month away from conference media days, and I would think that we want an answer one way or another by the time we get there. Is it going to be Congress helping answer that question? I have my doubts. Is it going to be the Big 12 all ganging up on Texas Tech? That seems like a more likely option of the bunch, but I'll lean on smarter people to tell me which scenario is more likely, such as a Bruce Feldman or maybe even Nicole Auerbach, both of whom are going to be guests on the show in the next 24 or so hours.
1: I would love it if he is still around come media day, because traditionally teams send quarterbacks. Not all the times. You know, there's some that dodge it a little bit. I would guess that Texas Tech would dodge that, but traditionally you send the quarterback because you send the face of the team. That would be, I mean, you want to talk about the biggest outpouring of media that Texas Tech has ever had in a press conference. It's not going to get bigger than that one.
2: And that's saying something, because they used to have Mike Leach as their coach.
1: I love Mike Leach. I have so many. My one of my favorite stories ever is a Mike Leach story.
2: Tell me.
1: So Mike Leach was, this was between jobs. He was working at Sirius on what was then, I think it was ESPNU radio. No, actually, I think it might have been Sports Nation Radio. They've had a number of changes. It's now College Sports Radio. This is before I got there, but so this is a secondhand story. But he was living in Key West. Mike Leach very famously lived in Key West, loves Pirates, right? This is his whole thing. At the time, SiriusXM had very lengthy breaks. We're talking like six, seven minutes worth of breaks, right? So Mike Leach is hosting a show on Sirius, and what one of the producers would tell me was that routinely during breaks, he would take his headphones off and he would jump into his pool and he would swim during breaks, but he would not swim with clothes on. So Mike Leach is naked swimming during breaks. This was like way, way pre 2020. So Zoom wasn't a thing. So there was no video element to that. So no one sees him, but they know he's without clothes. And they told me one day a delivery driver showed up and they went to the back gate where Mike Leach was swimming in the nude. And they didn't know that he was swimming in the nude. So they went to talk to Mike Leach and Mike Leach didn't have clothes on. And wow. All of this transpired during a radio break.
2: This is why college football is the best. You don't have personalities like that in the pro game, because those types of personalities seem to get phased out pretty quickly. But this does remind me, do you realize how amazing that Texas Tech football staff was in 2007, the last time they were relevant?
3: Loaded.
2: Do you remember who was on that staff? I got the list.
3: I do not remember the full list of names on the staff, but I think... I know Cliff Kingsbury was not a quarterback by then, was he? Or he was in the
2: Cliff
3: NFL by then.
2: Was, I think, a GA at that point.
3: He's a GA. So he had just ended with the New England Patriots.
2: Yes. So Mike Leach is your head coach.
3: Mm-hmm.
2: Their offensive coordinator had just left. Who's TCU's coach? Head coach,
3: Patterson?
2: Great offensive mind. Say it again. No. Who is the coach now that just led them to the title game a few years ago?
3: Sonny Dykes.
2: Thank you. So Sonny Dykes leaves. He was the OC. Replaced by Dana Holgorsen. Assistant head coach was Ruffin McNeil, soon to be the head coach at my alma mater, East Carolina. Robert and I was the offensive line coach. Lincoln Riley was in his first year as the wide receivers coach.
3: That's a pretty good group of offensive guys. That's why they put up 1,000 points a game.
2: Yes, that was a pretty good coaching staff that they had, and they did score quite a few points that season. That would be a team that maybe perhaps Cody Campbell would be right to say teams are afraid to face and might be one of the best teams in the country.
3: How do you think we would be handling this if LSU made this mistake?
2: The same way. I argue it would be
3: magnified like tenfold because LSU is a much bigger program and we would be looking, they were already public enemy number one, but could you imagine if they stole Lane Kiffin and then they had a quarterback who was gambling? Like it would be open season on them for weeks at a time.
2: We haven't even talked about the news that dropped in the last 2 days regarding LSU that NC State is now essentially suing or investigating whether or not LSU violated terms of Will Wade's contract and trying to lure him from Raleigh to LSU. I just feel it's appropriate to bring that up because I am sitting in the home of the NC State basketball program. It's only right that I bring that up because David Thompson's jersey is hanging right in front of me here, and to my left, I see Jim Valvano up in the rafters. Some great names here. Tommy
3: was Dave Doran there tonight?
2: Dave Doran was in the building tonight.
3: There you go.
2: So it's not him. He was on the siren when they lost the game, and it seems that that's been righted. So all is well for Dave Doran going into year 14.
3: What does Celebrity Row look like at a Carolina Hurricanes game versus what we saw at like the New York Knicks game?
2: Okay, glad you asked. Great question. Got a lot of former Carolina Hurricanes players that are in the house. Mike Commodore was a beloved player who had a red afro. This is what you aspire to, Ben Strober. This is what you should aspire to. All redheads should. Frankly, myself, a fro, and he had a robe, like a bathrobe on when he sounded his siren. You had Grant Williams, Charlotte Hornet, that was sitting in the front row. Jonathan Stewart has been at pretty much all these games. He's become a diehard Carolina Hurricanes fan. So also, Kane super fan, and maybe the only other national media member that is a Hurricane fan, Jeff Goodman, in the house tonight as well.
3: So you guys are loaded then. No Bill Belichick this time?
2: No, but Dave Doran was in the house. Oh, wait. The entire Norwegian World Cup soccer team was in the building. Apparently, they're staying in a resort in Greensboro about an hour and a half away. So you had stars in the house in that regard.
3: Oh, God. They couldn't wait to get out of this American heat. They're like, oh, let's go to the ice box. This is much more like the weather that we're accustomed to in our neck of the woods. Oh, my God, the way these Europeans are handling the heat in America has been hilarious to me. I'm not even like the biggest soccer guy in the world, but holy smokes.
2: Yeah, I didn't recognize him at first, and some of my soccer snobs in the media shamed me a little bit for it. I didn't recognize Erling Haaland, who is apparently one of the best players in the world.
3: I would recognize him as a soccer player. I don't know. I wouldn't pick his name out. He's the dude with the hair.
2: Yeah, well, nah, he had it cut. And he also was dressed like a frat bro circa 2009, where Sparies. He had like a medium polo shirt and like some khaki pants on, like was going out. It almost looked like a Hurley shirt, bro. I think you have to say bro, anytime you refer to a Hurley shirt. I think it's required.
3: I think that is required. Josh, appreciate it, my friend. Great to hear from you. Enjoy the drive home. It's a long one, but you're celebratory, right? And your team's one-way win from winning the Stanley Cup. So appreciate it, my friend. We'll talk tomorrow.
2: No doubt. This is fun. Go Canes.
3: That is Josh Graham live from game number 5 of the Stanley Cup final, where his Hurricanes went up 3-2. They're now 1-1 away from hoisting the Stanley Cup trophy for the first time in over 20 years. Bruce Feldman covers college football for Fox and The Athletic. He's going to join us in 20 minutes, but I want to play more from what the Texas Tech brass said about their decision-making to allow Brennan Swoersby to play. We'll do that when we get back. We'll take some of your phone calls as well. How do you feel about college football based off of this? 310-840-4910, 310-840-4910. It's Denton Day sitting in for Josh Graham on Westwood One Sports Night. 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
22: Now this update from the Canadian press. Prime Minister Mark Carney is heading to Europe for meetings in France and Ireland before attending a G7 summit in the French Alps. A government official says the trip is part of Canada's efforts to strengthen ties with European partners and diversify trade away from the U.S. while building up security relationships. The National Weather Service in the United States says at least three tornadoes have hit towns outside of Chicago as severe storms have grounded flights, knocked out power, and brought down trees. Cleanup was already underway from a storm previous in the week, which brought down a tree in the South Shore neighborhood.

0: neighborhood and also part of a gas line. Meanwhile, the U.S. president says his administration is close to a deal with Iran. U.S. President Donald Trump says they could be signing a deal as early as this weekend, having canceled strikes and bombings that were planned for Iran today. From the Canadian Press, I'm John Kennedy.
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0: and Bruce Feldman joins in 20 minutes. Before we get there, we do have a little bit of breaking news in the NHL. So he hasn't left yet. Josh Graham is still with us. He's here. What's the latest that you got?
1: John Tortorella just threw this in right at the end of his comments, apparently. For full disclosure, I was there for the start of his comments, and then I left to join you guys. He just casually dropped that one of his top six forwards, William Karlsson, who got banged up tonight, not going to return for the rest of the Stanley Cup final. So, Vegas loses tonight. They have to win on Sunday, and one of their best forwards is not going to be available Sunday, not going to be available for next Wednesday as well. He didn't say it with absolutism, not an absolute thing, but it said when coaches say, hey, this guy's not going to be able to go, and we're talking about hockey here, odds are this is going to be one of those injuries we learn about a week later, and you're like, ooh.
0: Like, ooh, that's grotesque. Yeah, I wouldn't have done anything with that either. That does mean good things, though, hopefully, for your Hurricanes, as they look to not even give them an option for a game number seven. Just end this thing in six. Josh, enjoy the drive home, and hopefully you are celebrating on Sunday.
1: Gummy worms. Gummy worms, Canes in six, and I'll be listening.
0: that is Josh Graham and his gummy worms. I'm Denton Day. I'm sitting in for Josh Graham on a Westwood One Sports Night. We're taking some of your calls, 310-840-4910, 310-840-4910. Do you want to weigh in on Brendan Scoresby, this debacle PR nightmare? Texas Tech wants him to play despite the fact that he gambled on games that involved a team that he was on. This was back when he was playing at Indiana. They want him to gamble. What do you feel about the situation? Let's go to Alan in Bama. Alan, what's going on? You're on Westwood One Sports Night.
2: Good afternoon. Thanks for taking my call. Enjoy the show. Anyhow, so to address your question that you posed, first of all, you know, obviously he broke the rules. He shouldn't be playing. And I heard their little press conference about other rule breakers who weren't punished. And you brought up the question, the scenario earlier, if this was LSU, what would it look like? Well, you know, I don't put anything past Lane Kiffin, but there's a little bit of difference. And what I'm going to say is because, you know, when Nate, coach, head basketball coach of Alabama, Nate win at all cost Oates, decides he wants to bring Charles Bediako in after spending the pro, the SEC commissioner himself stepped in with an affidavit saying he should not be playing. And so that in itself is a little bit different than, and I think if you're big, whatever the conference is, this guy's playing in Big 12 or whatever, I don't know, now the conference is changing so much, should probably step up and say, look, he ain't playing. And that's about it. Thanks for taking my call. Have a good evening, gentlemen.
0: I'm glad you brought that up. I was going to get there, so I'm glad you brought that up. That is a great example. You know, Brett Yormark took over the Big 12 a few years ago, and I think largely he's done okay. He was in a very tough spot because he took over the Big 12 in an era where Texas and Oklahoma were leaving, and that is not easy because those were the giants of the conference. And what did he do? He basically robbed the Pac-12. He's like, hey, you guys are dying. I'm going to take some of your schools so we can get 16. We're going to bring some schools up as well. He's done a good job structuring the conference in an era without Oklahoma and Texas. But there is a massive discrepancy between the SEC and the Big Ten and clearly everybody else, because you're 100% right. When the SEC teams were bringing in guys that had played professional basketball, which is something that personally I didn't really – I was not as upset about that, certainly nearly not as much as I am about the Scoresby stuff. But Greg Sankey said, we are not going to do this. Hey, like I'm stepping out. And we very rarely see conference commissioners go against the teams in their conference, because you would think he would kind of be willy-nilly with it and say, well, yeah, if it's going to help my conference and give us an advantage in the long term, in the postseason, in the college in the NCAA tournament, in that instance, then I'm absolutely going to do it. And I thought he did the opposite. I'm waiting for Brett Yormark to do that. I don't know how much the Attorney General can actually punish the Big 12 conference. I think it's a very cut and dry thing here. If you have the proper rules in place, you have a player that gambled, we don't allow that. And that is what it is. And they have this bylaw, it's bylaw 3.6, where the athletic directors and the members of the conference can come together with a vote for an instance like this and make a ruling. That's what the attorney general in specific is afraid of in the state of Texas, is that happening. But it can happen, and that's something that everybody has agreed to within the conference, and they put it together for a specific reason. It's very fun to put those together when there is no reason. When you are then the reason, you realize, hey, this rule is maybe not what we had hoped that it was. But I think that's a great point by Alan. Let's go to Emily. Emily is in San Diego, wants to talk about Brendan Swoersby. Emily, you're on Western World Sports Night. What's going on?
3: Hi, D-Day. Great show. I'm very upset with the topic that I've come to listen to you about. It seems like it's quite involved, but they're actually not taking any light for the fact that this guy is just a plain, you know, cheater. He keeps cheating. He's not mentally ill. He is someone who has no regard for the rules. And my take on mental illness is very, very high. There's a lot of people in this world who are mentally disabled, mentally handicapped, or and to make light that this kid is mentally disabled, unable to make his own correct decisions, is just a horrible plight. That somebody needs to get on board with this and knock that right out of the yeah. baseball field with this guy, because that's not it. He needs to be chastised with, you know, he's a Pete Rose is what he is. He's a blooming Pete Rose.
0: Yeah, Emily, I appreciate the call, and I pick up what you are putting down with your comments there. Here is what I am going. This is going to happen if Brendan Swoersby plays. So I need everybody to be prepared for this. If Brendan Swoersby plays in 2026, at some point, a coach is going to get in front of a microphone, and they're going to praise his decision making. At quarterback. It's going to happen. It's going to happen. And I don't take light of mental illness. Life comes at you fast. And it comes from a lot of different directions. And there are some things that are going to happen in your life that are really going to mess you up. I think it's important that you handle those in the way that you see best for yourself moving forward, right? That is a true, and that should be viewed as a true statement. I don't know that there are many mental health counselors that would take on a guy like Brendan Swoersby, who has the issue that he does, and is largely an issue because of who he is. There are a lot of dudes and men and women across the country that have similar things to Brendan Swoersby. I mean, legal gambling has its benefits, it has its pros, and it has its cons. Its pros are that we can kind of weed these sorts of things out, because he did not go about it the smartest of way, and it's very easy to trace back as to the bets and to catch guys. So like, that is a pro of legal gambling. The obvious downside is that if you have a cell phone, you can get into some sort of app. If you have anything that connects to the internet, it could be like a watch. You got an Apple Watch, you could probably place a bet from the damn thing. I have a Garmin, I can't do it from a Garmin, but if you have an Apple Watch, you can place a bet from that damn thing. The access to the gambling is a dangerous, dangerous thing. But this story is because he plays on the team. This story is because he is the quarterback. And I don't know that anyone cares if he's not. I don't think it's that big of a deal. I don't know how much he's actually sitting there and gambling if he is not. When you have this competitive mindset that you have to if you're going to be a successful college athlete, it does feel like that's a very easy way to then stumble into the kind of gambling that he was partaking in, because there is a thrill in winning, even if you're not putting down a lot of money. I don't bet very often. I don't bet a lot of money. I get wheezy when I bet more than $10. We're living broke over here. But it's the thrill of winning the wager that keeps you coming back. That's clearly what I think he has. But it's a story because he plays on the team. They care about it because he plays on the team. They're going so hard because he plays on the team. Now, they did admit in this roundtable, Texas Tech did a roundtable today that they posted on social media. And they had a guy by the name of Grant Stovall, who is the associate athletic director. And he is, they dubbed him as a guy that kind of helps with these scenarios, these situations. He helps with the benefit of the student athletes. He shed a little bit of light on one of the ways that Texas Tech is going to help Brendan Sworsby and some of the things, some of the measures that they are taking. This is what he said.
4: In place to ensure compliance with his treatment plan. This was all part of his condition to return to our football program. So this was a well thought out and comprehensive plan that includes ongoing outpatient clinical care, individual and group treatment and therapy. We've set him up with a network of mentors across the country that have similar issues that he can speak with as needed. We've put a custodian of his personal finances in place. We've put monitoring software on his technology devices that ensures that he cannot place bets through that, as well as monitor any activity that he has on those technology devices. And then we also have routine compliance checks that will take place over the course of the next few months to make sure that he's following these orders.
0: All right. So they got someone that's monitoring his finances. They put things on his phone so he cannot gamble. Okay. I'll trust them there. Not really, but I will trust that that's exactly what you need for a guy that has a gambling problem. We're just going to put all these checks and balances. We're going to treat him like he's in kindergarten. We're going to treat him like he's in elementary school. And he can't watch a PG-13 movie. We're going to have parental controls on it, and he'll have no way of getting around that, despite the fact that at one point he was gambling through other people in this whole debacle. He'll have no way of getting around that. We'll see, man. I don't know that I necessarily trust what's going on here, because I don't know that they seem to know what is fully going on. They just want him to play. They got him a lot of money, and they think he's a really good quarterback. They want him to play, and they want to be viewed as one of the big dogs in college football, whereas right now they're not. They made it to the college football playoff, but you don't look at them the same way that you look at, like, an Indiana. You don't look at them the same way you look at, like, an LSU or an Alabama or all of these teams that are perennially relevant in the sport. They just desperately want that. And they feel like Brendan Sworsby is their meal ticket to get there. That's what this is about. I'm Denton Day. I'm sitting in for Josh Graham. When we get back, Bruce Feldman is one of the leading voices of college football. He covers it for Fox Sports and The Athletic. He joins us on the other side. Get his thoughts on Brendan Sworsby and will he actually play in 2026. It's next on Westwood One Sports Night.
5: 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Up 3-1 in the series. Can they finish the job? 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Saturday night, Westwood One Sports.
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0: At the Denton Day on Twitter, the biggest story of the day has been the Brendan Sworesby, will he play, will he not play? Texas Tech had a roundtable that they posted on social media with the most important people on campus discussing why they should not be questioned about their integrity and why this is the best thing for Brendan Sworesby. Joining us now on the phones is one of the leading voices of college football. Bruce Feldman covers it for Fox and The Athletic, and he's with us now on Westwood One Sports Night. Bruce, we appreciate you making some time for us late at night here. What was your thought when you watched this 21-minute roundtable discussion from Texas Tech earlier this evening?
30: You know, I had a couple of different things that popped into my mind. The first one was like, man, they are, you know, kind of like adding to this narrative in whatever way, because it's easy to for people to poke holes and mock it and make fun of it and do the, you know, like they protest too much kind of thing. But I think for a lot of folks, I think that was as much to their fan base and to their own audience maybe, and just trying to like give them a reason to go, okay, I know that everybody's taking shots at us. Here's our rationale behind it. I don't, you know, I think so much of the outrage for this, and this story has been almost a week long. I mean, it's kicked in at the beginning of the week, Monday morning, and it's here we are almost at the end of the week. And I think so much of it was like such a curveball, because we've never, no one had ever expected anything like this of what the retired judge in Texas had ruled in with that injunction, because it was like not just an athlete who had gambled a lot, and he gambled on his own team, and it was for a lot of money over a, you know, pretty extensive period of time. And every case of anything remotely like this, the college, NCAA and colleges, that's been the end of their career, you know? And so the fact that it's not in the way this injunction was written, that the NCAA couldn't say, yeah, even though he's ineligible, if you play him, if you play an ineligible player, because you're saying you can play him, if you're playing an ineligible player, you can, you know, those games would be forfeited. And they were blocking the NCAA to have any basically jurisdiction over a player in this. So I think, you know, everybody around college football and college athletics, unless you were a Texas Tech person, was kind of just bewildered by all this. And that's kind of where it is right now, I think. And, you know, it's obviously in the Big 12's hands with the leadership of the Big 12 to see A, what they want to do, and B, what they think they're able to do. Because obviously Texas Tech has made it known, you know, in the last 48 hours that they're prepared to sue, and the Attorney General of Texas is prepared to do that. And it just is, it's a huge mess for the Big 12. And I don't know what's going to be. And I don't know if anybody really has a great sense, because you come away from this going, okay, you know, what's going to be. I think everyone feels like no matter what is said in that video, he's going to, if Texas Tech is going to play him that third game of the year against Houston, who's a good opponent, and it's a big step up from the two opponents that he's not going to be able to play against.
0: Bruce Feldman is with us here on Westwood One Sports Night. Dent Day sitting in for Josh Graham. Yeah, there's been this narrative, Bruce, of, well, what if this happened at like a place like an LSU? And that was from the mouth of their super donor, Cody Campbell. How do you think the SEC or the Big Ten would be handling a situation like this compared to what we've seen the Big 12 do so far?
30: It's a good question. I mean, I think that I don't think this was a case, as much as Cody Campbell seemed to be framing it as, oh my God, this is a school that people are, you know, are okay if some blue blood or some team that has been a traditional powerhouse is acting this way, but they do not want an upstart to come in and do this. I truly believe that if this was any program in major college football on anybody's radar, that this doesn't happen, or this is like, this won't happen, just because there are plenty of athletes who, you know, honestly, the quarterback at Iowa State, whose career basically was ended, or some of the other athletes at Iowa when that gambling investigation happened, they were lower profile than certainly players at, you know, at this is not just any player. This is the player who's getting the most money of all the guys they've spent money on for Texas Tech, especially this off season. We're talking about guys probably making around $5 million. So it's not like the 38th guy on the roster, right? Texas Tech had a really good year last year. They spent a fortune, especially for their D-line, and they won the Big 12, and they made the playoff for the first time. But the one area they didn't choose to upgrade was they had an experienced quarterback who's a solid player. They rode with him, and they got shut out in the playoff, in their one playoff game against Oregon. I'm not saying, you know, that was all on Baron Morton, but he threw two picks and, you know, had another turnover with a fumble, and they deemed that they had to get better at quarterback. And they spent, you know, a lot of money to do that. And so I think to just to frame it that way, it's like that's a big hypothetical one way or the other. You know, I mean, Cody Campbell has put himself out there everywhere, you know, with the commercials and with Congress and with all this other stuff. He did an op-ed the day in the USA Today the day after that. And I don't think that's helped tamp down any of the heat coming Texas Tech's way. I think if anything, it's, you know, he's added to it a lot. And I don't know if that's a strategy or just somebody who feels compelled now that, you know, he's on their board in a very powerful position and he's, you know, a billionaire who's thrown his money around to help Texas Tech elevate. But I think that also adds to all this. And, you know, some of the tweeting at, you know, about Georgia and some of their, you know, it's been a kind of a crazy week with all of this.
0: Oh, yeah, he's really liked the spotlight on him. Bruce Feldman with us here on Westwood One Sports. And I got two more for you, Bruce. And this is something that I've just kind of been spitballing. But they obviously really wanted a quarterback this offseason. They paid him a substantial amount of money. Do you think that they might have gotten desperate in the approach to where even if he doesn't play because of this, they're still on the hook for the money, which could be leading to why they're so aggressive in making him and wanting him to play?
30: I don't think it's that. I really don't, because again, it's not my money, but Cody Campbell's a billionaire. Whether he's only has to pay him $2 million for the, you know, whatever it is for the off season, or he's got to pay him, you know, four more coming up. I don't think it's framed as such as that. I think there's like, hey, this is the guy we've targeted. It's a guy a lot of other schools that I talked to felt like he was the top most talented quarterback who was in the portal this off season. And that was it. What's kind of interesting as a subplot to this is, you know, the backup, Will Hammond, who was the backup last year, was a really talented recruit for Texas Tech and played very well in a tough spot when Baron Morton got hurt at Utah. Tough place to play, and Will Hammond played really well. He was a little up and down after that when he played, and then he got injured, and you know, we'll see if he's back for the opener. It sounds like he should be close to ready for that. But, I mean, there's a lot of people, including myself, who wonder, is Will Hammond actually going to be the better option for them? You know, and I did this story midweek after talking to a lot of people who have scouted Brendan Sorsby. Some guys were from the same program he was at. A lot of, you know, these are all either coaches or personnel people. And yes, Sorsby's talented. He's got a strong arm. He's pretty accurate. He makes a lot of off-platform throws. He's athletic and he's a willing runner. But there's other question marks about like the intangibles piece. And those question marks these guys had were long before the gambling stuff came out. And they pointed to like the struggles he has in November. One personnel director told me, is like, you know, I've watched every game he's played the last 2 years. He's 0-8 in November games. That's not an insignificant detail. And this guy said, you know, the only time I've ever seen of all the games he's played where I was like, oh, he's the best dude on the field, was actually the game they played against Texas Tech. And now, and this person brought this up, you have all this scrutiny he's going to be dealing with. You know, how is he going to handle this? Is he going to be better all of a sudden now because of this? Is he going to elevate? Because there's going to be way more scrutiny and a target on his back now, if he, in fact, he does play, than there was before he was at Cincinnati. And I think that's a complicated thing, you know, and some of the issues you mentioned in the 21-minute video tonight. One of the things that, you know, is in my, you know, comes to mind when you watch that is they're talking about, you know, his emotional well-being and the things he's going through. Him being in the middle of this kind of storm playing football at this is, you know, I'm curious how that fits into all this about worrying about his well-being, because it's, again, he's going to be the quarterback in the face of this. Like, go back like a decade ago or whatever. Remember when Johnny Manziel, after winning the Heisman, you know, served the suspension, came back, and like Johnny certainly embraced some of all that drama and all the, you know, criticism and everything else. I think it's a lot when you become the face of something like this. It's one thing for people to go Texas Tech, you know, are they going to embrace being the villain? It's another thing when, like, this quarterback, you know, who I feel like almost no one's ever heard him speak. I remember him being at Big 12 Media Days last year, but it wasn't like he was one of the lower profile quarterbacks because he was at Cincinnati. And now all of a sudden, he's this guy who everybody's been talking about for like 96 hours straight.
0: Yeah. Bruce, really appreciate the time, and it's been some great insight. Thanks for making some time for us. Hope to do it again soon.
30: My pleasure. Thanks for having me.
0: That is Bruce Feldman helping us make a little bit of sense of what's going on with Brendan Swartz. We still got a little bit more on this because what the president said really left me scratching my head. I'll play that audio for you when we get back. I'm Denton Day. It's Westwood One Sports Night. Don't go anywhere.
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4: From the National Newsroom of the Canadian Press, I'm John Kennedy. Canada U.S. Trade Minister Dominic LeBlanc says he expects to see bilateral agreements negotiated with the United States as Canada and Mexico extend a critical continental trade pact. Prime Minister Mark Carney says Canada is also looking for a bilateral trade agreement with Mexico.
5: We are looking for a bilateral deal with Mexico as well, and we'll work forward on that. But there would be some commonalities that are retained as part of CUSMA's extension.
4: Carney says there has been progress in negotiations since LeBlanc met with the United States Trade Representative Jamieson Greer in Washington last week. Meanwhile, the Prime Minister unveiled a national food strategy that he says will feed more Canadians with Canadian food. The government says the strategy is backed by more than $3 billion in investments over a decade. A third of that is to build food terminals and other infrastructure to make it easier for independent grocers to buy from farmers and food processors. The plan aims to grow more food in Canada year-round, with $750 million earmarked for greenhouses and hydroponic facilities. Alberta has filed its appeal of a judge's decision to reject a public effort to force a vote on the province quitting Canada.
6: Premier Danielle Smith promised the appeal last month when she called the ruling anti-democratic. The judge found the petition should not have been issued under provincial law and that Smith's government neglected its duty to consult First Nations. The province plans to argue the judge made 14 errors in her decision. They include that the petition did not trigger the duty to consult and that the judge failed to give weight to the democratic purpose of the petition process. Jason White, The Canadian Press.
4: Finance Minister François-Philippe Champagne says he followed all of the conflict of interest rules on the Alto High-Speed Rail project. The minister testified at the Parliamentary Ethics Committee today after months of scrutiny from federal conservatives. Champagne says he proactively contacted the Federal Ethics Commissioner when someone close to him got a job offer to become a vice president at the Crown Corporation. He says the commissioner told him there was no risk of a conflict of interest because he has no power over human resources at Alto. But Champagne says he instituted a screen to recuse himself from specific decisions just to be safe. A deal with Iran is so close that U.S. President Donald Trump says it could be signed over the next few days, possibly in Europe. President Trump also claimed that the Strait of Hormuz will officially open the moment that the deal is signed. ABC foreign correspondent Patrick Reval says Iranian officials haven't said anything publicly yet.
7: We've also been hearing from Israel. Israel's Prime Minister Benjamin Netanyahu, has called President Trump and discussed this memorandum of understanding. According to sources, Israel was not informed of in advance and was surprised to learn of this, that a deal was imminent.
4: This is the Canadian Press. In sports, Matthew Anderson from Mississauga, Ontario, fired 6-under-64 in the last group of the day at the RBC Canadian Open to finish today's first round with a six-way tie atop the leaderboard. Pete Alonso homered to cap a six-run third inning against Bryson Wu, and the Baltimore Orioles withstood three homers from the Seattle Mariners in a 6-5 victory. Nikita Kucherov of the Tampa Bay Lightning won the Hart Trophy as NHL MVP, the second such honor of his career, after all also winning the Hart in 2019. Kucherov led all players with 1.71 points a game on 44 goals and 86 assists. With 130 points, he ranked second only to Edmonton's Connor McDavid, who had 138. Adley Rutschman drove in three runs, and Colton Cowser hit a solo shot to help the Orioles salvage a split of a four-game series with the American League West leading Mariners. From the Canadian Press, I'm John Kennedy.
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0: the Denton Day. They released a 21-minute roundtable, they being Texas Tech, as a way to get ahead of the story, if you could even call it that. I don't know that anyone who has ever released a 21-minute roundtable on social media should ever be looked at as the good guy or the people that are on the right side of history with any particular topic. I don't care what the topic is. That's what Texas Tech decided to do. This entire process for them has been a PR nightmare. They need to be honest. They just want their kid to play. This is not this overarching, you know, conversation about mental health. In fact, I don't think they fully understand the tree that they are barking up when it comes to this discussion. They've now opened it up to where this is always going to be the topic of conversation, and they're always going to have to answer for it. That's not necessarily a bad thing if you're actually legit about it, but again, I don't think that they're legit about this. I think they just want him to play. Does he have an addiction? I don't doubt that. But I don't necessarily think that they are willing. I don't know that Texas Tech is wanting to heal the addiction because they want to heal the addiction. I think they wanted to play. And there's a very big difference between the two things. I think they just, hey, we spent $5 million on a quarterback that we feel like gives us the best opportunity to win a championship. We are going to do everything in our power to make sure that even with the gambling stuff, that he can play. Because 99 times out of 100, and he is the one at this point, but 99 times out of 100, if you ever get caught gambling as a college athlete, your career is over. And they've taken the approach of, no, he's worked really hard for this career, as if anyone else who got popped for this did not work hard. But he has worked really hard for this career, so we need to make it work. In reality, they have a guy that has $1 billion in this Cody Campbell individual who is very well connected with the politicians in Texas, who is now using his connections to get them to threaten the Big 12 and to threaten everybody else. This is not good guys coming together for the sake of a guy who is hurting and in need. This is bad guys using money and power to get what they want in the form of football. And that's a disgusting thing. It's not new. It's not the first time. It's not the last time something like this is going to happen. But it is an outwardly disgusting thing, and they can't get enough of it. And I'm watching this roundtable, and it's the worst thing that I've seen because they completely dodge and miss the point. And I don't even know that they fully knew what they were supposed to be doing here. But every time there was an opportunity for them to like do the right thing, it felt like they decided, no, we are not going to do the right thing. And there were jump cuts in this 21 minutes, which means there were edits. And if there were edits, it either wasn't one take, or somebody said something in the one take that did not align with the narrative that they were attempting to project, and they had to snip-snap that thing out of there. That's the first thing I noticed, because the jump cut happened like 90 seconds in. They had just started introducing everybody, and then boom, there's a jump cut. I'm like, how did you mess up already? You're like, you're not even a full like 4 minutes into this thing. I have to go back and look. It was probably like 60 seconds because the introductions weren't that long. They're like jump cutting 60 seconds into this thing. You've already screwed up and a minute in, it's unbelievable. That just kind of is how I would describe this situation in a nutshell. Anytime they have an opportunity to do something correctly, they do not. One of the guys that was a part of this roundtable was the president of the University of Texas Tech. And he said many a things that I was conflicted with, but the biggest one was the ease that the student athlete has to gambling. This is Texas Tech's president addressing how easy it is for student athletes to gamble.
1: Circumstances in their individual case, you see things differently. Now, we did ask the NCAA to consider modifying or changing their policies when we wrote that letter welcoming him back. But I think we have to recognize that the rules in place now were made long before there were millions of young people walking around with a legal gambling apparatus in their pocket, and that our consideration today needs to take into account the fact of medically diagnosed conditions and the circumstances in which they live. And so I'm very proud to be sitting here with these colleagues supporting Brendan, but that support goes way beyond this room.
0: Texas Tech, to their credit, does do a very good job on campus in handling addiction. So I will not undercut the work that they do there. What he just said is idiotic. And it's almost offensive to the intelligence of you, of me, of the people that they were trying, whatever their target audience was. It's offensive to their target audience. The rules of gambling were not put into place because you couldn't do it and you had to go to great lengths to do it. The rules of gambling were put into place prior to everybody having the apps on their phone as a way to ensure that you were not throwing games. It's not because they thought you were going to get your kneecaps taken out. They don't care about your kneecaps. They wanted to protect their rear end. That's always what this has been about. If you wanted to fly to Vegas or Atlantic City or the Bahamas, wherever you could get a hold of a bookie, they didn't really care if you were doing that. They just didn't want it to fall back on them, because the worst thing that you can do as a sporting league, or in this case a sport in itself that's governed by many different leagues, is that you cannot have the integrity of the game questioned because you have people betting on the games that are participating in the games. How many compilations have you seen on social media of Terry Rozier bad plays after we found out that he was gambling on games? Of Jontay Porter bad plays when we found out that he was gambling on games? College football does not want that. That is the crux of the issue. It's not about the ease of gambling. Obviously, the ease of gambling factors into the predicament for Swarsby himself, but they don't really care about that. That's not really the problem. The problem is you have a quarterback who touches the football more than anyone, and he gambled on games of the teams that he was a part of. This is before he was at Texas Tech. This was mainly when he was at Indiana, but he was a member of the Indiana Hoosiers, and he was gambling on games that they were playing in. It's the biggest no-no in the sport. I laughed at this idea that he was going to not play for Texas Tech and then go to the supplemental draft. What would Roger Goodell do to a kid like this? Ask yourself that question. What would he do to that kid? He wouldn't be playing in the NFL. Swarsby is not walking into the supplemental draft after having gambled on his teams in college, and then Roger Goodell was just going to be like, well, he went to a 35-day treatment. Clearly the issue is resolved. He should be welcomed into the belly of the beast. You can take care of guys who have gambling addictions. That is not an easy thing, but is a thing that everyone in every college is capable of. They are capable of doing that. But you don't thrust them back into the exact situation that got them in trouble in the first place. If you have an addiction for anything else, if you have an alcohol addiction and you go and you get help and you find somebody that they align with your core values, they communicate well to you, and they get you off the juice, that person is not going to end that relationship, right? Let's say you go to a 2-week treatment, a 3-week treatment, whatever it is. They're not ending that 3-week treatment by hugging you and being like, oh, hey, by the way, the bar down the road has a great deal on Mondays. They're telling you to stay away from that thing. And it's the thing that made you sick, or at least really played a big factor in the sickness. Or just go back there. You know, you spend 3 weeks. What's the worst that's going to happen? Well, the worst that's going to happen is that you're going to fall again. And Brendan Swarsby is in that position right now. The problem is not that he gambled as much as he did. The problem is that he had a direct influence on some of the outlooks, on some of the outcomes of the game. Even if he wasn't suited up and playing in some of these games for Indiana, he had a direct impact on the games themselves. And that is the problem. That's what the league cannot have, the league being the Big 12. That's what most of these athletic directors in the Big 12 who have been MFing Texas Tech left, right, and center since they found out that he was granted the injunction earlier this week, they are afraid of that. You cannot allow or even think of welcoming the behavior of you can wager on your own games. Because even if you're wagering on winning, you can still impact the way that the game is played. Because let's be honest, you're not just wagering on the money line. if you're a really good college football team, the money line doesn't make you any money. If he is going to be as good as he thinks he is at Texas Tech, they're going to be money line favorites, and it's going to be like minus 450 or a lot lower, or in this case higher, which is going to net you a whole lot of nothing. You ain't making nothing on a minus 450 line. But if you play the point spread, that's minus 110 in some cases. Maybe it's minus 115. That's a lot better of a value to the gambler, and this is where the things come into play. So if you take the approach of, well, what if you just bet on your team to have all the success? It still finds a way to corrupt the outcome of the game. You cannot have, and you should not have, anyone that is a part of the game knowing the lines. Like, I don't want coaches knowing the lines. I don't care how many coaches you have on the staff. They shouldn't know anything about gambling. The idea that, well, it's everywhere, so what? That's not a reasonable excuse. Oh, well, the apps are everywhere. Or, oh, I see commercials all of the time. Who cares? You're an adult. So the idea that because, well, they have the phone in the pocket and therefore the rules need to be amended, they do not. The rules were made whether you had access to the gambling or not, because it's never been about that. I'm Denton Day. I'm sitting in for Josh Graham on Westwood One Sports Night. You can tweet me at the Denton Day. Take some of your phone calls at 310-840-4910. 310-840-4910. That's a talk and a text line. If you want to weigh in on the Brendan Swordsby conversation, maybe you feel like that this skews your view of college football. I got a tweet from Soldier of Guy. He says, Denton Day, speaking on the Swordsby college football gambling mental health thing, I'm all for him playing for the simple fact that he's an NFL caliber prospect, and I 100% with the whole argument of him potentially hurting himself for the loss of money in his future by not letting him play, and all the people like you, that being me, or anyone else trying to hold up this righteousness of don't gamble, then you also need to weigh the Mutombo finger at these leagues in bed with the books and the mafia. No, we do not. The gambling is for the casual person. I don't think there should be this massive, I don't think it's the biggest hurdle in the world to think that there's one thing that you cannot do. There's literally one thing, and this is the one thing. You cannot do this. We will be lenient with anything else. You want to drink? Drink. You want to go smoke weed? Go smoke weed. All of the leagues are lenient with that sort of stuff now. They understand it. This is the one thing that you cannot do. And the idea that everyone is just going to fall because they see gambling commercials, one, I don't think these guys watch a lot of television anyway. But the idea that they should now be allowed to gamble, they should not. That's literally the entire point of this. And just because he's somewhat good doesn't mean he should be absolved of any of the consequences. And losing out games against Abilene Christian and Oregon State is not a consequence. You're going to smoke those teams. You could be playing quarterback, and you're going to smoke those teams. You're so much better than they are. That is not a consequence. Stripping a guy of consequence because you think he could play in the NFL, and really what you want is to be able to say that you had a guy, another quarterback, that played in the NFL. If you've ever walked into a facility of a college team, they have a wall of guys that played in the NFL. He made the mistake. He made the decision, and he made it thousands of times. This was like, if this was a one-time thing, if Brendan Swordsby made one singular bet, that is a mistake. That's a mistake. Hey, he made one. He shouldn't have done it. We have a lot of conversations about this, which programs do every single year. There are conversations before the season starts. Hey, you can't do this one thing. You do all these other things. You cannot do this one thing. They bring in professionals. They bring in legal people. They say, hey, you cannot. It's big meetings. You can't do this one thing. He did the one thing. But because he's good, I'm supposed to, like, that's supposed to be a get out of jail free card. You're already a football player on campus in college. You're getting millions of dollars. You can do anything you want on campus. There are literally no rules for dudes on campus if you are the quarterback. But because he's good, we're supposed to be like, oh, it's fine. Because I can gamble, like I'm supposed to be the bad guy in this scenario. No, I'm not falling for that silly propaganda. I think that's a silly way of looking at things. I think it lacks a little bit of critical thought. It's the one thing you cannot do. It's the, like, one thing. And he did it. And he did it thousands of times. And he now questions the integrity of the game. That's the whole thing here. You can keep tweeting at me at the Denton Day. You can text me, 310-840-4910. You can jump in on the phones, 310-840-4910. I have never been the sky is falling in college football with name, image, and likeness. Never been that. It's capitalism. If the colleges can have capitalism, why should the players not be able to? I've never really been the sky is falling with the transfer portal. I'd make adjustments, but I've never been the sky is falling with the transfer portal because coaches can leave too. It's not like the worst thing in the world. You just learn some new names and mix and match them with some new colors. Like, as a fan, it's not the most difficult thing in the world. This is the one thing where I'm like, if you can just allow guys to gamble and there's no consequences, then what are the rules here? And then there are none, and then it just becomes the Wild Wild West. And I like Wild West movies. I don't know that I want the NFL or college football to be the Wild Wild West, because again, Roger Goodell, look, man, the attorney general in Texas ain't stepping to Roger Goodell. He could step to Brett Yormark. He ain't stepping to Roger Goodell. So if you're getting the thought of, well, I'm going to wager on games in college, and then you have NFL dreams, like, what is Swordsby going to do? Oh, he's good. He has NFL dreams. You think they're going to let him in there and do the same thing, do the same bit? Oh, well, we're not going to allocate. You're an adult. We're not going to allocate somebody to watch over you. You're an adult. You can't do this one thing. Anyway, he is not going to like that I now have to do a gambling read. When we get back, though, I do want to talk a little bit about the NBA Finals. We'll take some of your calls if you got them at 310-840-4910. I do want to talk about the NBA Finals. Mitch Johnson seems to think that there is still a chance for San Antonio. I think he's full of it, and I'll tell you why that is when we get back. I'm Denton Day, sitting in for Josh Graham on Westwood One Sports Night. International soccer has taken over the U.S., and only draft.

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19: Now this update from the Canadian Press. Canada-U.S. Trade Minister Dominic LeBlanc says he expects to see bilateral agreements negotiated with the United States as Canada and Mexico look to extend a critical continental trade pact. Prime Minister Mark Carney says Canada is hoping to get a bilateral agreement with Mexico as well, although Carney says there has been progress in negotiations.

0: with LeBlanc and the United States Trade Representative Jameson Greer in Washington. The Prime Minister unveiled a national food strategy that he says will help feed more Canadians with Canadian food. The government says the strategy is backed by more than $3 billion in investments for a decade, and the plan aims to grow more food in Canada year-round, with money earmarked for greenhouses and hydroponic facilities. Finance Minister François-Philippe Champagne says he followed all conflict of interest rules on the Alto High-Speed Rail project. The minister testified at the Parliamentary Ethics Committee today after months of scrutiny from the federal Conservatives. From the Canadian Press, I'm John Kennedy.
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2: 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In 2 minutes, you'll hear something Mitch Johnson said about why San Antonio still has a chance. And you'll hear why I don't believe him. But first, let's get to the phones. 310-840-4910. Tony is in Montreal, wants to weigh in on the big topic of Brendan Scoresby. Tony, what's going on?
3: How you doing? I appreciate you taking the call. I'm ambivalent on this thing because, you know, the entire professional sports leagues, everything from boxing to NFL to NHL, Major League Baseball is based on betting. Everything is betting. It's in the billions of dollars. But the problem is, okay, many of these athletes have problems. If you look at Josh Hamilton, he was an amazing athlete, drafted one. He had some issues. He had a car accident, got involved with drugs, alcohol, and he had to have someone in the dugout with him pretty much all his entire career. You mentioned also, what are we going to do with this quarterback? Are we going to have someone waiting over him the entire time? I think that may be an issue. I don't know if it is. I mean, these schools have lots of money. But the thing is, the gentleman is addicted. He's as addicted to gambling as Josh was addicted to drugs and alcohol. And we as a society have to look at whether or not these players that are getting, like you mentioned, when he's on campus, he's the big man. He's getting maybe $1 million, $2 million. Like Shador Sanders was making like something like $6 million a year playing for Colorado. So what happens is that the legal issue for me is that someone filed a prohibition or a certiorari or a mandamus allowing him to play on the basis of his medical condition. And there is history of this. And, you know, the hypocrisy of this, Denton, is that Pete Rose, okay, bet on certain sports. He said he never bet on baseball, but I'm not really sure about the facts of all that. But at the end, when he died, they allowed him to enter into the Hall of Fame, even though he was a gambler. So, you know, the whole thing is hypocritical because these young kids, they're under a lot of pressure. And look, I don't gamble, right? Maybe you don't gamble either. But that doesn't mean the system isn't putting him in a situation. And you just said it. If he gambled 1,000 times, don't you think one of his teammates or one of his coaches should have known this? I played NCAA sports. My coach was on every one of those players. He knew a lot about what was going on. He had his spies in the team. And they used to report back, the captains and the assistants in hockey will report back to Mickey Goulet. So I don't understand. Like, this doesn't seem like it's a mystery. This guy must have been doing this for a long time. A lot of people let it go. I think it's hypocritical to not let him play. I think he needs help. He certainly needs a lot of help. If he's a great athlete, I know nothing about him. He should be able to play just like Josh was able to play and had an incredible 8-year stint in the major leagues. And Josh Hamilton, I think, is the example of a player that had a lot of problems, that was a superstar athlete, but he had mental issues. And that's the thing, Denton. We're supposed to be a society that understands mental health. We understand when a guy gets hurt in football or in baseball, a shoulder, an elbow, Tommy John. But when a person has a mental issue, we're hypocritical in society. That's my take.
2: I appreciate it, Tony. There's a lot to unpack there. Here's what I will say. You said you don't gamble. I do gamble, but not as much as I once did. I worked at a gambling show before I took this job, and The show was great. The people on the show were great. But the idea of doing a daily gambling show was incredibly taxing. It's just not the best way of looking and watching sports. I didn't fall in love with sports. There are people that do fall in love with sports because of the gambling aspect of it. I was not that. And it just became so unbelievably kind of boring to just always think about gambling. So I do feel for Brennan Sorsby in that instance. If the addiction is the way that Texas Tech is suggesting that it is, and I have no reason to believe that it's not, that's a very boring way and a very yucky way to look at sports. There's so much other joy to be found than did I cash the money line? Or did I hit my point spread, my prop bet, my parlay? There's so many other good things about sports that made us fall in love with it. It's just the one thing that you can't do as a guy that plays sports. It's the one thing, because it then compromises the integrity of the sport. Even if you are always betting on your team to win, if you're always betting on your team to win, what happens the one week when you don't? Right? It just becomes this thing that gets really, really out of control really, really quickly. I'm Denton Day. I'm sitting in for Josh Graham here on Westwood One Sports Night. I want to shift focus here. We've talked a lot about Brennan Sorsby, so I'm going to shift my focus a little bit here to the NBA Finals. Knicks pull off an incredible comeback yesterday in game number 4. They're on the verge of winning this thing. They're up 3-1, and I've seen this statistic all day. 37-1. Teams that are down, or teams that are up 3-1. We obviously know the one. It was the 2016 Golden State Warriors. Blew it to the Cleveland Cavaliers. Well, Mitch Johnson said after the game that he still feels like there is an opportunity for San Antonio. Here's the coach of the Spurs effectively saying that his team isn't done yet.
4: This is new territory for everybody in terms of what just happened. I just wonder, like, what are you drawing from what you've been, this team's been around the last couple of years to kind of get them back to an equilibrium where they can try to put this by the side and get ready for game 5.
5: Yeah, I think, again, we have 2 days to put everything we have into that game. And that's the only game that matters. And, you know, by no means am I not acknowledging the Knicks and what they've done and give them credit for playing good basketball, but we feel like we've decided the outcome of all 4 games.
2: We feel like we've decided the outcome of all 4 games. And on one hand, I think that is accurate. They have. They blew a 29-point lead. They won game number 3. Yay. And in the ending of game number 2, you have the terrible pass. Bounces off of the back of Castle. Leads to a Jalen Brunson steal, foul, free throw. Make the free throw, win by 1, up 2-0. You have been the decider of the games. I think that's an accurate way of looking at it. Here is my problem that I run into. I don't really trust them to do anything about it. So while on one hand you point out that we have actually been the decider, we have almost, that's a very polite way of saying we've been giving the game away. We've been giving the games away. What have you showed me over the last 4 games to think that there is going to be anything that is different moving forward? Because now you have to rattle off 3 in a row if you're going to come back and win this thing. And because I've seen this 37-1 number, and because that Cleveland Cavaliers team pulled off what was then unthinkable a decade ago, when they've been doing a lot of celebration about 10 years from that, and Richard Jefferson's been doing a lot of podcasts with, like, Kevin Love and Iman Shumpert and a bunch of dudes, Tristan Thompson, that were on that 2016 Cavaliers team. I look back on that, not fondly, because I wanted the Warriors to win. I was never a massive fan of that Cavaliers team, and Steph Curry's been one of my favorite players for a very long time. But I look back at that, and there are a couple of very, very important things that I would point out that was in the favor of Cleveland that are not in the favor of San Antonio if they do want to get back in this series. First and foremost, there was an event that was outside of the control of Cleveland that did benefit them, and that was Draymond Green getting tossed and then suspended for game number 5. Would they have won with if Draymond Green was playing Cleveland? I don't know. You don't know. But I know definitively not having Draymond Green, who that was prime Draymond Green in 2016, was a massive factor that allowed Cleveland to have a little bit of breathing room. Now, they still had to go win Game 6 and Game 7, in which Draymond Green did play. But the ejection and suspension of Draymond Green gave them just a little bit of something to swing the momentum. But then here's the thing that Cleveland had that San Antonio right now doesn't. Well, it's two things. It was LeBron James. It was Kyrie Irving. You know, if you wanted to do a side-by-side, you could maybe say that, well, Victor Wembanyama is the straw that stirs the drink in a way that LeBron was for Cleveland. So they have a superstar, right? If you want to say that, that's fair. Is Wembanyama LeBron in 2016? Not even remotely close. But if you want to say that there's a superstar on one team, there's a superstar on the other team, that's a comparison that I would allow. It's very clear that San Antonio does not have what Kyrie Irving was to Cleveland in 2016. Very clear. There is no closer in San Antonio. And that has been their Achilles heel for all of this. Every loss that they have had in the NBA Finals, you can point exactly to the fact that they do not have somebody that they trust to close a basketball game out. Whereas when Cleveland did it in 2016, if you gave the ball to Kyrie, final 2 minutes of the game, that's a bucket. And you feel great about that. He has one of the best shots that nobody talks about in the grill of Steph Curry to win the NBA Finals. Kyrie is the closer of all closers. San Antonio has De'Aaron Fox, who has been the butt of every single joke over the last 24 hours. And they have Victor Wembanyama, who in the clutch, as it currently stands, he's just tall. That's about all that he has going on for him in the final 4 minutes of basketball games. He's just tall as hell. Offensively, not a lot going on there. Not a lot of offensive moves. The bag isn't deep. The shooting is fine. It's not great. The physicality is less than fine, so certainly not great. He's getting bodied in there by Karl Anthony Towns and Mitchell Robinson. He's not finishing at the rim the way that he was against Oklahoma City. The version of Victor Wembanyama that we saw against Oklahoma City, I think, might have a chance at coming back from down 3-1. The version that we have seen in the NBA Finals, I don't trust that dude at all. I just don't. There has been nothing to suggest that he has whatever it is to make this level of history. And there's nothing to suggest that anybody else on the Spurs has that, has enough of whatever that is to make it work. I mean, San Antonio has been giving games away because mentally they are not all the way mature in late game scenarios. In every single game, they've led by double digits. Led by 14 in game number one, lost by double digits. Led by 14 in game number two, lost by one. Led by 12 in game number three and one, hey-o. And then they led by 29 in game four and lost the game. They can't finish because they don't have a closer. They don't have somebody that they can say, hey, with 30 seconds left, we need a bucket. Because if they did, they would have won last night. They had so many opportunities to put a stop to whatever was going on with New York, and they could not do it. And that's been kind of hard to watch because I've thought of Victor Wembanyama very highly in this postseason, and I wanted to see him succeed, and I wanted to see him get his first championship. There's a very unique set of pressures on him that most people do not have. I wanted to see him do something that we do not see happen very frequently, and that's win a championship at such a young age when you are clearly the guy that is the superstar. We got JoJo in the comments saying he's 22, all greats faced adversity to secure that ring. And I agree with that, JoJo. But with Victor Wembanyama, it was always a little different because there was real hope that he was going, or that he could be the greatest of all time. And the reality, I hate GOAT conversations, admittedly, but the reality is if you lose in the NBA Finals, it almost disqualifies you because the one thing that Jordan has over everybody is 6-0. So all of the other greats, he mentions Kobe and LeBron and Jordan, all these dudes, their adversity came where we weren't really holding it over their head. Nobody, I don't give a damn about your second round record. You know what I mean? We care about your NBA Finals record. Oh, you aren't the best in the world in the beginning of your career in round number one? Well, if you win a lot of championships, it's fine. So it was always about that. It's ring culture. It's the worst thing that we do in the sport, admittedly. Like, I'm aware of those things while also recognizing that if Wembanyama was ever going to be considered the greatest of all time, which I would like to see somebody be and challenge Jordan eventually, you have to go unbeaten in the NBA Finals. But more so than anything, if you do lose in the NBA Finals, you got to be damn good in the losses. And he hasn't been damn good in the losses. Like, even when Kobe was losing to in that 08 series against Boston, Kobe was still playing really, really well. It was kind of everybody else where they were maybe slacking a little bit. But he was playing really, really well. Wemby, for what he was in the series against Oklahoma City, we just haven't seen that. Maybe the egg to the back of the head is going to be the thing that wakes him up. For those that did not see, somebody in New York was throwing eggs at Victor Wembanyama, which I'm glad that eggs are not valuable currency anymore, because could you imagine doing that like a year and a half ago when eggs were like $8 a carton? That'd be terrible. But they were throwing eggs at Victor Wembanyama. I think he got hit in the back of the head with one of them as well. He no-sold it, which is the proper way of doing things. There's nothing you can really do about it. It's like a one-person thing, unless guys are traveling to San Antonio with bunches of eggs to throw at the Spurs. There are a bunch of Knicks fans that are traveling. You're going to see Timothy Chalamet there, Ben Stiller. Don't know if Taylor Swift is going to be there. Might be busy. I don't know that she is a traveling Knicks fan the way that those other guys are. Fat Joe probably going to be out there with his chains. Mike Brown wants to see his chains out there. I don't know. If you think that Victor Wembanyama and the Spurs have an opportunity to come back, 3108-404-4910, 3108-404-4910, I just think, like, the series is over. It's 3-1, and the Knicks are the better basketball team right now. It's demoralizing to blow a 29-point lead in a game that you feel like you had won. I don't know how you recover from that. We'll take some of your phone calls when we get back. It's D-Day in D.C. sitting in for Josh Graham on 101 Sports.
1: The Knicks are one win away from their first NBA title in over 50 years. New York can taste it. Up 3-1 in the series. Can they finish the job? Game 5 is in San Antonio. Saturday night, Westwood One Sports.
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2: At the Denton Day on Twitter, our talk and text line 3108-40-4910, 3108-40-4910. Do you feel like San Antonio still has a shot? Their coach says that they've been the one that's deciding all of these games. They're down 3-1. I think they're cooked. Maybe you feel differently. You can let me know, 3108-40-4910. Let's go to Bert. Bert is in Baltimore, wants to jump in on the conversation. Bert, what's up, my friend? How are you?
28: Hey, what's going on, D-Day? How you doing?
2: I'm doing good, man.
28: Yeah, I thought that was funny. I was waiting for your punchline on that one. Yeah, Mitch Johnson, they have been the decider of each of the four outcomes. They've decided to lose in three or four of them.
2: Yeah, and in terrific fashion in at least two of them. You know, the 10-point losses, whatever, but the bouncing off the back and then the blowing the 29-point to where Taylor Swift is dancing.
28: That's almost as good as the analytical 2 out of 3 from Cleveland, right? So, hey, I want to make one comment about my definition of GOAT, and it ties into something you said. And then I have an honest question for you that made me pick up the phone. I'll just hang up and listen. So, you were talking about Kyrie a couple minutes ago. And, you know, you're also talking about Jordan and how, you know, if you lose one, and since everyone says he was 6-0, nobody really could ever beat him if they don't go undefeated in the finals. I don't necessarily agree with that. Hypothetically, if Wemby were to go on and win, you know, 11 championships, and the only one he lost was this year, and, you know, his stats are through the roof, you'd make an awfully strong argument. But my definition, my personal definition, because I didn't see Oscar Robertson play. I never watched Wilt play except on documentaries, is what I saw with my own eyes, who would win if they played one-on-one at a playground pickup. And you mentioned Kyrie. You said that guy was a closer's closer. In the last 2 minutes of the game, that guy was a bucket, I believe was your quote verbatim. And that's how I define who the best basketball player is, or in my mind, who of all time. If they squared off one-on-five, everybody in the gym knows you're going to shoot. You're not passing the ball no matter what. You're going to take the shot, and you're going to make it. And that's why I put Jordan at the top. I put Kobe and, Larry Bird right behind them for what I've seen in my 50 years of watching basketball. But with that said, the question I have for you, you said you were hoping, and you're what, early or mid-30s, right?
2: Early, yeah.
28: So you said you were hoping that Wemby, I don't know if you said or someone else, but you were hoping that Wemby could overtake Jordan as the greatest of all time. I was just curious. God knows Linnell is, but I was just curious why. And I'll hang up and listen.
2: Yeah, that's a great question. I also have don't let me forget, but I do have something about the Kyrie thing, because there's an interesting thing there. It really comes down to, I want to see greatness. You know, like, I was the same way when the New England Patriots were squaring off against the Giants when they were unbeaten. I want to see history. I was rooting massively for the Patriots. A part of that was also because the Giants are in the NFC East, and I was a massive Redskins fan, now a massive Commanders fan, so I didn't want to see the Giants win the Super Bowl. But I love the idea of seeing history. When LeBron passed Kareem all time in points, I want to see that. You know, these are the moments. I think actually that's a great question, Bert. I don't know that you intended to do this, but it is a great question given the topics of conversation that had dominated the show today. I fell in love with this wild, wacky world for the moments, and I want to see those moments, right? So the idea of somebody coming up to challenge Michael Jordan, it means that we are in a face of dominance, or an era of dominance, that we haven't really seen since the 90s. And I prefer LeBron James. I really like watching LeBron play basketball. I haven't always been that way, but I like watching LeBron play basketball, and he has dominated the era to a certain extent. I mean, playing in as many finals in a row as he did is something that you certainly can't sneeze at, but he never won all of those, right? You had the Warriors, and they were built to beat LeBron. There's a bunch of, like, we can get into the nuances of it, but the idea of seeing somebody dominate the way that Michael dominated the 90s, we just haven't seen that yet. So as someone that was born in 95, and I'm not going to sit here and lie to you and be like, yeah, I was watching Jordan in 96 at 1 year old. That's not how I was moving at the time. I just want to be able to see somebody come up, rise through the ranks, and reach that level of, hey, this could be one of the greatest of all time. It goes more, it kind of expands outside of basketball, too. This is for most. I love watching Shohei Ohtani pitch for that reason, because I think he could be one of the greatest. I love watching Mahomes play, because I feel like he could be one of the greatest. So I hope that answers the question. I like seeing people rise to the occasion of greatness, because not everybody can. Greatness is something that I do feel like everyone can achieve, but not everybody does achieve. And I like seeing the guys that do achieve that. And then,
28: no, it's an awesome answer, and I appreciate it. It's actually really helpful, because I'm always wondering why is it the always, this is just something we've never seen, or the greatest we've ever seen. I'm like, you guys are 30. What do you know?
2: Yeah, exactly. And I know I don't know a lot, but I do. So you mentioned Kyrie. I'll let you go here, Bert, but you mentioned Kyrie. Kyrie Irving is he's a wizard with the basketball. He is also the reason why NBA All-Star Weekend is, like, never going to reach its heights. There's always been this talk, this conversation of, like, what happens if instead of an All-Star game, we just do a one-on-one tournament? And the reason that you will never see a one-on-one tournament is not exclusively directly at Kyrie Irving, but it is because of people like Kyrie Irving, because there are so many good players that are not in a chance in hell going to put themselves in a position in front of a national audience to play a guy like Kyrie Irving one-on-one. he might be pound for pound one of the best one-on-one players that the game has ever seen, because he is a wizard with the basketball. His handles are incredible, and his finishing at the rim is unlike anything that we've ever seen from a guard. So, like, a guy like him is explicitly why you don't see that. I mean, could you imagine a guy like, God rest his soul, or not God rest his soul, but God love him, like Giannis trying to guard Kyrie? Oh my God, he'd be in a blender, and the guys don't want to become memes like that. So that's always been like my favorite Kyrie thing, is that he's so good that he is like the direct reason as to why we don't get a one-on-one tournament, because guys are just like, no, we are not subjecting ourselves to that. I mean, the guy was Uncle Drew, for crying out loud. I saw like some silly meme about Uncle Drew this week, by the way, that made me feel really old, as like somebody predicting that Kyrie Irving was going to be Uncle Drew before the movie came out, and they were like losing their mind as if the movie wasn't based off of a Pepsi commercial in like 2011. I felt like that needed to educate people who maybe didn't know about that. But I like watching Kyrie Irving play basketball, and I can't wait till he's healthy again. I'm Denton Day. I'm sitting in for Josh Graham. We revisit our top story, the Brennan Scoresby and Texas Tech debacle, next.
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8: From the National Newsroom of the Canadian Press, I'm Rob Westgate. Prime Minister Mark Carney is heading overseas for a six-day trip to Europe, which starts with a stop in Paris and a meeting with French President Emmanuel Macron. It is Carney's ninth trip to Europe with the continent, taking on a greater importance following the cooling of Canada-U.S. relations. In particular, the PM has looked across the Atlantic for new and less volatile trade and security partnerships. Carney will wrap up the trip by attending the annual G7 Leader Summit, which is taking place in the French Alps. Meanwhile, Prime Minister Mark Carney says the opening of the Gordie Howe International Bridge has been delayed at the request of the United States. And when asked about Michigan State Republicans pushing to change the bridge agreement, which saw Canada front the bill in exchange for the tolls to cover the costs, Carney said bluntly, Canada paid for the bridge.
9: We ensured that half of the construction work and the activity associated with it was shared with Michigan. The benefits, of course, of the bridge will be shared by all.
8: The Prime Minister also noted that the bridge delay is not connected to the ongoing negotiations on the Canada-U.S.-Mexico Agreement on Trade. At West now, where the Alberta government is filing an appeal of a judge's decision to toss aside a petition that was calling for separation from Canada. The ruling found the referendum petition should not have been issued under provincial law, and that Premier Danielle Smith's government neglected its duty to consult First Nations. Smith called last month's ruling anti-democratic, while also promising to pursue an appeal. The mother of a BC teenager who died by suicide after being exploited online says proposed federal legislation tackling online safety would have helped her daughter. Carol Todd's daughter, Amanda, took her own life in 2012, and Todd says the Safe Social Media Act addresses concerns around mental health and social media that will protect youth online. She says the bill, which would force social media companies to block access for children under 16, is something Amanda would have wanted.
11: Amanda wanted kids safe, and she wanted to be safe.
8: Todd says she's meeting with the BC Attorney General, Nikki Sharma, next week to discuss digital literacy and the use of AI in classrooms. And finally, a Toronto police officer was killed after being shot in the city's West End early Thursday morning. Mayor Olivia Chow says what happened to 43-year-old Constable Mark Pinizzotto is heartbreaking.
7: There are no words that can ease the pain of the family, the loved ones, and the colleagues across the service. They are very much in our thoughts as they face this profound loss.
8: Pinizzotto was shot during an exchange of gunfire while conducting a search warrant. He had been with the force for 18 years. This is the Canadian Press. In sports, Andrei Svechnikov scored twice and Sebastian Aho added a second period goal in a breakout game for Carolina's top-line performers, helping the Hurricanes beat the Vegas Golden Knights 4-2 to move within a victory of winning the Stanley Cup. Over to the CFL now, where Bo Levi Mitchell threw a pair of touchdown passes to Keandre Smith as the Hamilton Tiger Cats spoiled the Winnipeg Blue Bombers' home opener with a 37-27 victory. The Ticats were coming off an overtime loss to Montreal and moved to 1-1. It's the first time the team hasn't opened a season 0-2 since 2019. And finally, Dodgers two-way star Shohei Ohtani hit his 13th homer of the season. That was before leaving the game due to left knee inflammation. Los Angeles would ultimately beat the Pittsburgh Pirates 8-6 as the reigning National League MVP hit his solo homer in the third inning. From the Canadian Press, I'm Rob Westgate.
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1: At the Denton Dave on Twitter, you can chime in on our talking text line, 310-804-4910. A variety of different topics. We've talked about greatness in sports. We've talked about the NBA Finals. We talked a lot about Brendan Swordsby. We'll circle back to the Texas Tech side of things and where they go from here. I'll let you hear some of the audio from their roundtable that they posted on social media. But your calls are always welcome at 310-804-4910. That's where we find Andre in Jackson. He wants to jump in here. Andre, what's going on, man? How are you?
2: It's going good, man. What about you?
1: I'm doing good, man. I'm doing good. Can't complain.
2: Hey, we already know. Don't go to the game tomorrow because San Antonio going to win by 15 to 20 points. The NBA don't want that. They don't want New York to win in San Antonio, man.
1: I was about to say, that's actually not the craziest idea, because it's going to be crazy. If they go back to game six and it's in New York, I mean, if you thought Celebrity Row was crazy at game number four, those tickets are going to be insane if the Knicks could win the championship there.
2: Well, I tell you what, Trump already announced he's going to game six. If it's a game six in New York, Trump said he's going to the game, so get ready, buddy.
1: Well, thankfully, I ain't got to get ready. Andre, I appreciate it, because you ain't going to catch my ass there. Right now, it's $10,000 to get in. And that's obviously because they're out 3-1. If you get a game six, the assumption is that they are going to be playing for a championship. And I don't really celebrate these ticket prices, because $10,000 for a ticket to a singular basketball game is legitimately ludicrous. However, I do feel like it is fun to compare between what that ticket price is going to end up being if we do see a game number six to what it was in game number three, and then in game number four. There's going to be a lot going on with the celebrities. You had Timothée Chalamet, who's like traveling, Ben Stiller, Taylor Swift was there, who is apparently a massive Knicks fan. I just love that there's a reality where Taylor Swift was like two seats away from Nas at a basketball game, because those are two people that I never thought would intersect in the world. And the fact that they kind of maybe sort of did is something that is really, really funny to me. Looking at our text line, you see sort of the dichotomy in how people feel about the series. At 10:35 p.m. West Coast time. This is in West Coast is where I read the texts at. We had one person say, Denton, the Spurs Nation is disgusted with the inexcusable Game 4 loss. They handed New York the title, barring a miraculous 3-0 rally. Shaking my damn head. They are the biggest chokers in NBA history. They should be up 3-1. And then the next texter, who texted 5 minutes after that, said the Spurs are going to pull a 2016 Cleveland Cavaliers. They're going to win this thing in seven. So you have one guy who is a Spurs fan and is just disgusted with his team's performance. And then you have another person who maybe they are also a Spurs fan, couldn't tell. But they say they are going to win this thing in seven. This is fun, man. This is sports. This is what we love to do here. I'm Denton Dave, sitting in for Josh Graham on a Thursday, now Friday, of Westwood One Sports Night. At the Denton Dave is where you can find me on Twitter. Our biggest story of the day has been the increasing nightmare of public relations for Texas Tech and the way that they have handled the Brendan Swordsby gambling injunction saga, if you will. They plan on playing him in 2026, despite the fact that he had gambled over thousands of times as a college athlete, which is a no-no. And even worse, he gambled on games that he was technically a part of, because he was on the roster at Indiana, which is even worse than worse. You can't do that. It questions the integrity of the game. It's insider trading in real time. It's something that the NCAA does not want to have characterized when it comes to discussing their product. Texas Tech doesn't seem to care. Texas Tech paid $5 million, that's the rumor number, to acquire Brendan Swordsby from Cincinnati in the transfer portal, and they want an ROI. If you're going to spend $5 million, I better get something back in return for that bad boy, right? They want a championship. They want money to be brought into their program. They want money to be brought into their pockets. The people that signed the check for Brendan Swordsby, they want him to play. And things have gotten really out of control in the last 24 hours. You've had the Texas Attorney General threatened to cost the Big 12 $200 million if they wanted to boycott anything related to Texas Tech and Brendan Scoresby. You had the legal team of Brendan Scoresby put out a statement in which they said if the Big 12 does anything to neglect Texas Tech or Brendan Scoresby, then Mr. Scoresby will hold the conference accountable. They didn't say Texas Tech. They said Brendan Scoresby, the quarterback at Texas Tech, will hold the Big 12 accountable if the members of the conference say they don't want to play him because he has a gambling addiction that could then question the integrity of the game. That's a real thing that happened. It's on the internet. It now lives forever. His legal team said that he is going to hold a conference accountable. He hasn't even played for Texas Tech yet. You know, he played in Cincinnati, who they were in the conference, but that's about all. And he's going to hold the conference massively accountable. I'll believe that one when I see it. The attorney general might have something because there's some political power there, even though I don't think that they're going to cost the Big 12 $200 million. That just doesn't seem legitimate to me. But Scoresby holding the conference accountable, I can't fathom what that would look like. All of that, though, happened before the roundtable. So the roundtable was published at little after 10 p.m. Eastern time. So less than an hour before we started our show. So I had to, like, you know, cram through this thing. I listened on 1.5, 1.75 speed anyway, so I got through it pretty quick. And some of the things that were said in this thing were legitimately baffling. It was all of the most important people at Texas Tech, the president, the associate athletic director, the main athletic director, and the head coach of the football team. And they sat around a table, hence the name roundtable. They sat around a table in a conference room in the building, and they attempted to share their side of the story. And that is like the worst thing that you could do, because your side of the story misses a lot of things. You're trying to set a narrative, is effectively what they were doing, and they did not do the greatest job of doing that, if you ask me. But I'm going to ask you how you feel about that. And in order to do so, you got to hear from some of this. So I want to first start with the president of Texas Tech. He was the first one really to talk in the roundtable. Lawrence Chovanec is the president of the university. Here's what he said about Brendan Scoresby and about why Texas Tech wanted him to play this year.
3: Well, I think everybody should realize that first and foremost, our decisions in this matter have been guided by a conviction we have at Texas Tech, and that is we stand by and we support our students. Now, Brendan made a mistake. We acknowledge that, and mistakes have consequences. At the same time, here's a young man with a dream and a vision to pursue a career, and we felt not to have the opportunity to pursue that career, given the circumstances and the evolving changes in this world that these athletes face, was unfair and unjust. So we are attending, first of all, to his medically diagnosed condition, and we are prepared to support him as he pursues that career that he's spent his whole life working toward. That's what we do at Texas Tech. And as a parent and a leader in higher ed, I would ask that you look beyond the athletics issue in here and look to the individual who has been the center of this whole matter.
1: Yeah, you guys put him at the center of this. I'm not feeling bad because he is the center of this massive storm. When you guys put him at the center of the massive storm, and it's also impossible to look past the athletics of this, because the athletics of this is why it's a story. There's a lot of people that have gambling addictions. That doesn't make it good. It doesn't make it right. But the only reason this is a story is because he's the one guy that can't have that addiction. It'd be one thing if it's roulette. It's not roulette. It's sports gambling. It was wager on games that he was a part of. You can't look past the athletic side of the story. That is the story. They're effectively asking, hey, don't look at the actual story. Just look at how good we are about handling people that are in need. And they're like, celebrate that. We can celebrate. Texas Tech, to their credit, does have a really good program on their campus. And it's kind of one of the things that they're known for in handling these sorts of circumstances. That is something that deserves to be celebrated. But you can't look past the athletics part of this because that is the entire story. It's a quarterback that's relatively well known because of the jump to Texas Tech. I would say that people still knew him at Cincinnati, but when you are arguably the prize of the transfer portal, you become a little bit more well-known. And when you get $5 million, you become a little bit more well-known. The athletics is the story here. So to say that it wasn't was one of many comments that were made during this thing that left you scratching your head. It felt much more like a puff piece for the university to pat themselves on the back. Look at how good we do with certain things. Ignore the fact that there are some big rules that are being broken. Look at how good we do. We're helping a guy live his dream. We're like Make-A-Wish over here. He's worked so hard. Yeah, he made a mistake like 9,000 times. It was the same mistake like 9,000 times, and he knew he couldn't do it, and he still did it, but he's worked so hard to play football at this level, and therefore he should still be allowed to do so. There are consequences, but we are eliminating the consequences because you got to miss me with any idea that missing Abilene Christian and Oregon State is a consequence for a guy that was jeopardizing the integrity of the game because he wanted to place some bets on it. The associate athletic director was next up at the plate. Here's what he said about Brendan Swordsby being a part of the program.
4: So kind of speaking to that, though, Grant, answer when people say, hey, the worst thing you can do is put this guy back in a situation that got him in this situation in the first place. How would you counter that?
5: I think it's a great question, and I think that's something that we'll continue to monitor as the summer progresses and into the season. But I also think, as President Skouvenek alluded to, this is his career. This is something that he's worked for all of his life. And I think putting him back in an environment with his teammates and his peers that support him and are going to hold him accountable, I think is also the best thing for him. So, I think it's something we'll monitor, but also think it's an environment that truly supports his long-term well-being.
1: The more that I listen to them talk about this, it almost feels like they're trying to position him as the victim, which maybe in the grandiose scheme of things, those that deal with addiction are victims. But in this instance, I don't feel like it's proper to label him as the victim. He needs to be with the roster. That's going to be what's best for him in his career. He can't give up on his career. His career would be stolen from him if he was punished more excessively than he is being punished now by only missing the two games at the beginning of the season that are non-conference games that you're basically paying these opponents to kick their teeth in. That's a consequence. Anything more than that is excessive. It's unjust, as the president said. I can't get behind this. I feel like I'm being gaslit. Either I'm being gaslit or they're dumb and they don't understand the gravity of the scenario, the gravity of the situation. They're just so concerned with him and making sure that he is eligible to play. And they're just so concerned with making sure that their bases are covered in allowing him to play. I'd just be scratching my head at this. I mean, I don't understand how they have arrived at this level of thought outside of the fact that they are so stuck in their own orbit, they can't see the bigger picture. They are quite literally missing the forest for the trees, and that's an embarrassing thing because I kind of wanted the program to be good this year. I liked Texas Tech in 2025. If you liked college football, you liked them in 2025. I want new blood. Parity is a great thing in college athletics, specifically college football. I don't want to just see Alabama win all the time or Georgia win all the time. I want to see the new. Indiana is great because they were the new. I want teams that maybe have a history of winning that haven't won in a while jump back into the fray. LSU a couple of years ago with Burrow. I'd love to see Florida come back, right? Like, we want to see the teams that are not the constants all of the time. How quickly did you get bored with like your Alabama and your Clemson matchups in the national championship when it felt like they matched up every single year? Pretty quickly is the answer to that. So the idea that we don't want to see Texas Tech have success is something that I cannot get behind. But it feels like in listening to them at the roundtable, they feel like they're the victim and that everybody is out to get them. I don't feel that way. I feel like this is the consequences of their actions. I feel like if they really cared about the mental health of Brendan Scoresby, they wouldn't position him as the obvious villain number one of the sport. Texas Tech has far surpassed what LSU was, because LSU was going to be the biggest enemy, the biggest villain of the sport, because they took a coach from a playoff team. And that coach was already polarizing. Lane Kiffin already came with a subset of expectations and thoughts about him. And then you steal him from a college football playoff team, and it was nasty in the process. They were going to be public enemy number one. And Texas Tech, while claiming that they care about the mental health of the athlete, is now positioning the athlete to be public enemy number one. And astonishingly, they don't seem to understand why that is. They don't necessarily seem to connect the dots on how that conclusion is becoming a reality. And that jeopardizes the mental health. I don't know how he's going to deal with this. I don't know how anybody would deal with it. Thankfully, the Big 12 doesn't have a lot of raucous fan bases. Thankfully, Texas Tech's schedule, all things considered, is pretty easy in the conference. There's not a lot of great teams in the Big 12, but if there are, they aren't playing them. And if they are playing them, they're playing them at home, not on the road. They're not going to a crazy environment. You're still going to hear chirping at the quarterback. There's still going to be some signs that make light of his situation, but you put him in that position, it's entirely possible that he could heal and never play football again, especially if playing football is one of the main reasons that got him to a place of being sick the way that he is and the way that they are telling us that he is. Because I cannot stress this enough. In a 21-minute roundtable, the entire thing could be summed up. If you wanted a too long didn't read, a TLDR, the entire thing could be summed up in saying, Brendan Scoresby is really mentally ill. He has a really big bad addiction. That's like the entirety of the thing. Look at how mentally ill he is. And that doesn't help the guy that is dealing with the situation. Their coach weighed in on this as well. This is Joey McGuire. Honestly, he said the thing that baffled me the most. This is Joey McGuire weighing in on Brendan Scoresby.
6: I think sometimes we forget exactly what we're talking about. It's not necessarily that he placed a bet on something. What we're talking about is this young man has an addiction.
1: No, quite literally, it's that he placed a bet on something. Like that is the thing. It is the fact that he placed a bet. There are a lot of dudes that have addictions. In fact, for such a long time, athletics fueled the addiction with prescription pain medication and getting guys hooked on opioids because of it. Like, there's been a very, very long time where athletics has been way more detrimental than it has been beneficial in the eyes of addiction. It's not about the addiction. It's about the fact that he jeopardized the integrity of the game by placing wagers on it. And it's as simple as that. You can take all of the precautions

0: an outpatient thing or an inpatient thing for like 30 days. You're not healing the entire thing in 30 days. So what happens when he stumbles? Are you going to give the resources necessary, but then you going to accept the consequences? Because if he happens to do it again, and we all know he has a problem with it, and you sat up here and preached about how good you are at solving the problem, and then you don't solve the problem, are you then going to suffer the consequences? Because you're taking the consequences away from him. You're not allowing him to suffer anything. I would argue that maybe football is not the place where he needs to be right now if this is as serious as they are saying that it is. Throwing him right into the belly of the beast again does not exactly tell me that they care massively about what is happening with Brendan Swordsby. You want to jump in here? 310-308-4049-10. Bruce is in Los Angeles, wants to hang out here. Bruce, what's up, man?
1: Hey, D-Day, how you doing?
0: I'm doing well.
1: Good. Yeah, I just wanted to comment on the Texas Tech quarterback. I just tuned in at the top of the hour. I was busy, but I didn't hear about this story until your summary of it. So I don't know everything about it, but I can tell you this, that I don't think this Texas Tech quarterback would be wise to sue his team, the conference, or the NCAA, because there's a concept in law called malice. Malice means that you deliberately injure somebody. And that's very difficult to prove, so they probably wouldn't be able to counter-sue him on that. But there's a second concept called reckless disregard, which means when you partake in a certain behavior, you should have known it was going to injure another party. By making bets on his own team, which you mentioned that he had done, this is, in my opinion, definitely reckless disregard, in that he should have known it was going to injure his team, his conference, and the NCAA. So he'd be wise to stay away from the courts, because I think he'd get creamed in the courts.
0: I'm going to be interested, Bruce. I appreciate the call. I'm going to be interested to see what happens when it goes to the courts, because I'm expecting that it will go to the courts. I mean, they got the injunction very quickly. You got a judge that came out of retirement for no reason, right? That just, he just, out of the goodness of his heart, he just came out of there. No, he came out because he got paid, because he had connections. This is becoming very political, and it's never fun when things get political, but it's like really not fun when the political way that this is coming about is using power and money and influence to get everything that you want, and having a reckless disregard for everybody else and everything else in the process. And that's how I would describe what Texas Tech is doing. Maybe not so much the people in the video and the round table, but the boosters that are getting a judge to come out of retirement to get an injunction, and to do so in a way that basically tells the NCAA to take a hike if they ever want to punish him. Being able to do that is a very nice flex, but it's not a good thing to have. It's just not. It kills the sport. If you're holding on to the idea of the sport being something that you develop young men, ripping their consequences away because you paid $5 million for them, that's a really tough 1-2 combo to have. And I say that because Cody Campbell is the mega booster who is largely behind a lot of this for Brendan Swordsby, but he has also been a pretty big advocate for this Protect College Athletics bill that is trying to revert college athletics to an extent back to what it was when he was playing at Texas Tech, which is theoretically not a lot of money being spent. And college football being about developing young men and learning that there are consequences to the actions. So, like, which one is it? Which one is it? Because he's doing everything right now. And if you're doing everything, you're doing nothing. And that's a problem. I'm Denton Day at The Denton Day on Twitter. We'll continue to take a few more of your calls. The phone lines are open, 310-840-4910. That's our talk and text line. We're on YouTube as well. You can jump in with us. Hit us up in the chat. It's been an active chat. Read some of those as we get back. Don't go anywhere. It's Westwood One Sports Night.
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9: Now this update from the Canadian Press. Canada U.S. Trade Minister Dominic LeBlanc says he expects to see bilateral agreements negotiated with the United States as Canada and Mexico look to extend a critical continental trade pact. Prime Minister Mark Carney says Canada is hoping to get a bilateral agreement with Mexico as well. Although Carney says there has been progress in negotiations with LeBlanc and the United States Trade Representative Jameson Greer in Washington. The Prime Minister unveiled a national food strategy that he says will help feed more Canadians with Canadian food. The government says the strategy is backed by more than $3 billion in investments for a decade, and the plan aims to grow more food in Canada year-round, with money earmarked for greenhouses and hydroponic facilities. Finance Minister François-Philippe Champagne says he followed all conflict of interest rules on the Alto High-Speed Rail project. The minister testified at the Parliamentary Ethics Committee today after months of scrutiny from the federal conservatives. From the Canadian Press, I'm John Kennedy.
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13: At the Denton Day on Twitter, our talking text line 310-840-4910. spent a lot of time talking about Brennan Swordsby and the debacle that this has become for Texas Tech, a PR nightmare of sorts. We got some people weighing in on our chat on YouTube. You can find us on YouTube, Westwood One Sports Night. We're on the road to 2,000 subscribers, so go subscribe to us over there. John says, I just watched a video of five Tech fans around a table at a car dealership posted a give their take on Swordsby until I realized that it was the brass and the leadership at Tech. This program are done. This program is done. This was embarrassing. I mean, I saw the meme of kind of what he was referring to, where it's like kids sitting around a table discussing the most basic things about the NBA. And that's kind of what this was. But the only difference is it was important people. They were just saying a whole lot of nothing, at least nothing substantive, at least nothing that was going to really actually impact Brennan Swordsby. If anything, it was just a reach around. They were giving themselves the old reach around about, look how good we are with mental health around here. And again, like, that's a positive thing. You should want to be good about that, but I don't really believe that they have the long-term best idea of Brennan Swordsby in their thoughts. If they really cared about his mental health, they're not going to position him to where he is going to get skewered for this for the rest of his college football, potentially NFL career. I mean, what happens when he gets to a microphone for the first time? Has anybody thought about that? You're giving us the whole rundown of his mental illness and battling addiction and all these things. Well, when he gets to a microphone, you could say, hey, we're not answering questions about that. But, man, when I get a live microphone in my hand, if I'm a reporter, I'm going to ask. I'm going to put the pressure on you. Are you going to play PR defense for this dude for forever? Eventually, he's going to have to. He's going to have to be the guy that answers to these sorts of things. Media day for the Big 12 is in less than a month. I don't anticipate that he's going to be there, but traditionally you send a quarterback there. Can he answer questions about that? I don't know that he can. I don't know that you want him to answer questions about that. R. Willie says that it sounds like Bill Clinton addressing the Monica Lewinsky situation. I did not gamble on those games, but we know that he did gamble on those games. It's an odd situation at Texas Tech, and they have done everything in their power to make it way worse than it is, which, in a sense, is hilarious. Lester is in California, wants to weigh in on Brennan Swordsby. Lester, what's up, man? You're on Westwood One Sports with Denton Day.
12: Hey, thanks for taking the call. Chime in. I mentioned, I think everybody else sees this when it comes to, you know, Texas Tech and some backdoor political shenanigans going on here, power play. It's pretty sad and it's pretty ridiculous. I mean, this also will probably set a precedent, I would think, for other athletes that are caught gambling or having gambling issues like this going forward, in other conferences or for other college football teams. So it's kind of a bad precedent that could be set. And also for the kid, I mean, what's going on here? I mean, he could be a target for other loan sharks, mobsters, other people that are caught up in the gambling shenanigans and shadiness going on here. So he could be a potential target to be taken advantage of in the future. So it's just pretty ridiculous. And I think the NCAA needs to keep on fighting this, no matter how powerful somebody seems to be within Texas Tech or the state of Texas or within that judge, within the judicial system within the state of Texas. You know. So anyhow, thanks.
13: Yeah, that's a great point that you made that I had not really considered. You really are just kind of making him a pig for slaughter for a loan shark or for someone. The types of individuals that got in bed with various NBA players, right? Malik Beasley, Terry Rozier, Jontay Porter. Those are the famous ones. Those are the most noteworthy ones. But these people do exist. And if this guy has the addiction the way that Texas Tech has been telling us that he does, and it's a serious medical condition, and it was not just a guy that was being silly with a gambling app. If they're going to play those cards, you kind of are offering him up, being like, hey, he has something that you might be able to take advantage of. Why don't you come and take advantage of that? You know where he's going to be every weekend because you have his schedule. So that's a very, very difficult position to be. I had not thought of. that. Justin asks, what are your thoughts on Hokut saying Texas Tech can lead the national conversation on gambling? No. No. You want to talk about first impressions. I have known about Kirby Hokut. Obviously, I work in college athletics. I cover college football, and I have for a number of years. So I'm very familiar with him. After watching today, I'm good. I am good. I don't need anybody in that room being the leading voice on anything in relation to gambling. Good. I'm done. They're done. They should never really talk about it again. They don't seem to grasp the gravity of the situation. They strike me as a program right now of they got caught, hand in the cookie jar, but they don't want to be punished. Mom has told you, don't do that, and then you did that, and now you're trying to play it off as if you didn't do that, or if what you did is not nearly as big of a deal. Said, don't color on my walls. Well, you colored with blue, but your wall was blue. So is it really that bad? You can tell the difference because you put crayon on the wall, but at least it's still this, like, it's a childish way of acting right now as a program. If they are the leading voice on gambling, this is just going to become pro wrestling because everything is going to be predetermined. The fix is going to be in on everything because guys are going to be wanting to compete for more money. They're already getting paid a lot of money, but then I could double my money in some instances. I could triple my money if I place this wager and I have a direct ability to make that thing cash. Is like the guy that played the prediction market, which is the worst sentence that I could say out loud. But it's like the guy that played the prediction market of, is there going to be a streaker at the Super Bowl? And then he said yes. And then he jumped over and decided to be the streaker. Like that's, it's not that funny when you do it in the Super Bowl. It's even worse if you did it in the Super Bowl as a quarterback. You know what I mean? Like if you have a direct impact and it's insider trading in real time, you are the one deciding that in the game and you're throwing the game. I don't need Texas Tech to be the leading conversationalist in anything in relation to gambling. They cannot do that at a high enough level. Justin also asked, why can't they just send Hammond, the backup quarterback, instead of Swordsby? They could. Oftentimes, if teams don't send quarterbacks. So generally what happens at media days, if you're not sending a quarterback, you're playing up the idea of a quarterback competition, and you don't want to, you want to keep your cards close to the vest. So if you have two guys that are competing for the position, if you send one to media day, that coaches can often feel like they're tipping their hand a little bit. Whether they are or not is irrelevant, but they feel like they are, especially if it is something like media day where everyone is going to be there. So if they don't send Swordsby, odds are they'll just send like a running back, a wide receiver, and a defensive player, or like two defensive players and a tackle, an offensive tackle, or something like that. So they would just send other players. It's not abnormal, but the consensus, especially if you're a good team, and Texas Tech in this entire process has been trying to position themselves as, like, we are the leader in the Big 12 and we are a top dog in the sport and all these different things. If you are a top dog in the sport and you paid $5 million for the quarterback, the consensus is that you would send the quarterback. They're not going to. They're not going to let that dude talk in front of an open mic until, I mean, if he went through 3-4 weeks of therapy for the gambling addiction, he's going to need another 3-4 weeks of media training before he gets in front of a live mic, because you are going to get asked questions. And like the Lubbock media, respectfully, they're not the ones that you're worried about. Like the guy that runs a Texas Tech blog, you're not worried necessarily about him. It's when the big fish come in, your ESPNs, your Westwood Ones, your CBSs, whoever, it's when they come in and they're like, what is going on with you? What happened? Give us the story. And he's going to get peppered with a bunch of questions. He needs to be prepared to answer those questions. 310-840-4910, 310-840-4910. That is the number to get in touch with us. It's our talk and our text line, so you can reach us via text as well if the phones are not your thing. At the Denton Day on Twitter is where you can reach me as well. Real quickly, before we put the show to bed, I did stumble across a report that is said LeBron James could seriously consider joining the Golden State Warriors, and that got me happy and made me giddy on the inside. I mean, why the hell not, man? It said, the report said that he is curious about joining Golden State. Let's rock and roll. I mean, watching Steph and LeBron at the Olympics was so much fun. I'd absolutely sign up for more of that. Not 82 games, let's be honest. Those dudes are not playing 82 games in 2026 and 27, especially if this is going to be LeBron's final year at 41 going on 42. He's not playing 82 games. But if we get like 55 games from LeBron and Steph in a playoff run, I'm all for that. I just want to see these two guys play together for real, for real. They went from bitter rivalries to friends. And I do think they could potentially compete for a championship, right? Like last year after OKC won, it felt like they were just going to be a dynasty that rolls over everybody for forever. Now, the Knicks are a very fun team to watch this year in the NBA, but it's not like they're an all-time great. So like going into 2026, the 26-27 season, at least as of right now, it doesn't feel like there's a lot of great teams. There's a lot of openings. Maybe some of that depends on where Giannis falls, which that has become like the most annoying story. He's going to go to the Heat. He's going to go to the Celtics. He's going to potentially go to the Warriors. Like, Giannis is going to go everywhere, but he's also going to go nowhere, but he is also going to go somewhere. And the back and forth and the flipping and the flopping, oh my God. Like, if he really wanted to go to Miami and Miami had a trade package, just send his ass to Miami. Miami's involved in these conversations all the time, and they have a startlingly low record when it comes to actually landing dudes in these conversations. I need the Giannis trade to happen as soon as possible, because I am done with all of like the nonsense that surrounds Giannis throughout this entire process, some of which is brought on by him. Some of it is just the games and the media, the media games that are played in this kind of story. But God, it is exhausting for him to constantly be in these sorts of conversations. I'm Denton Day. When we get back, we put the show to bed. Our guy Ben Strober, who's producing the program, will help us do so. Don't go anywhere. It's Westwood One Sports Night.
11: 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New York can taste it. Up 3-1 in the series. Can they finish the job? Game 5 is in San Antonio. Saturday night, Westwood One Sports.
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13: I just saw maybe the funniest picture. It's my world's colliding. Danhausen posted up with Scott Van Pelt. That's a collaboration that I did not know that I needed in my life, but I could very much use a Danhausen cameo on SportsCenter with Scott Van Pelt after the New York Knicks win the NBA Finals, whether that be in game number 5 or in game number 6. Game number 6 would probably be a little bit better because then he could be in Madison Square Garden, but that's just a hilarious photo to see. We'll get to putting the show to bed in just a second, but we'll take one final call. The text line remains open, but Michael is in Calgary. Mike, your final call of the night, my friend. How are you?
32: I'm doing well. How are you this evening?
13: I'm doing good.
32: Good. The comment I wanted to make was, assuming this young man, gets back in the game and recovers from some of his issues and his successful college and professional career, the speculation about every single game that he plays in is going to be, I think, absolutely unrelenting. And I always thought the Achilles heel in team sports betting was the prop bets, and you just can't escape from that. You know, how many passes do you throw? How many yards do you run? How many times do you target a particular receiver? And it's I think it's going to be a never ending source of criticism and speculation. You may remember the NFL game midway through the season. I can't remember who the parties were, but one team was obviously going to lose the game and was trailing by I don't know, 10, 12 points or something. They kicked a field goal with about 20 seconds left. Yeah. And everybody just went crazy that he, you know, that just a lot of people missed the spread.
13: He knew the points.
32: Your colleague earlier in the evening was saying, you know, he thought this was not so much you're betting you're going to win, but it's the money's made on the money line and the spreads and the prop bets. And
13: dangerous.
32: I hope he recovers from his. I really hope he recovers from his issues and goes on and has a successful life and career. But I don't think this is ever going to go away.
13: No, it never will. I mean, the first time he throws a bad interception, it's going to go nuclear. I mean, the kid can't be on social media anymore. And, you know, God forbid he throws one in November when it really matters. He's 0-8 in November at Cincinnati when he was playing that Big 12 schedule. When he starts to lose, it's a problem. If he wins, it doesn't really matter. You know, I do expect him to be a part of the roster. I just don't think this is going anywhere. You know, if you asked me this yesterday, I would have said differently, but this roundtable thing, they are going to run this into the ground. There's too much invested in him to think otherwise. All right, let's put this show to bed. To do so, we welcome on Ben Strober. Oliver, please play the satisfying music.
3: How many people do you think would predict the Knicks to win the NBA Finals this year before it started then?
13: Not many. Not many. It was a lock.
3: Before the season started, I think it was even kind of bold, I would say. I think a lot of people knew it was like if the Knicks were going to win the East, this year would be the one to do it. Well, somebody back in 2020, get the name right here, Evan, who went to Smithtown High School in New York, wrote down in his yearbook, Knicks win 2026 NBA Finals in 6 games.
13: That's like Simpsons level of predicting the future. I mean, that dude wishes he had a little bit of the Brennan Swordsby in him. Could you imagine predicting that and placing a wager on that? I mean, that would pay off not even tenfold, probably 20, 30-fold at that point. That is kind of crazy that you do something like that. Maybe I should do that. How does one get the powers where they can predict something like that? Because I have some things that I would like to use it on if I could. I have a couple of teams that I feel like are deserving to have that power bestowed upon them if I could.
3: He didn't even do it as a prediction. He just said he wanted to use the yearbook to make a bold declaration about his beloved Knicks, who concedes were terrible at the time.
13: If it was 2020, they were terrible. I mean, if it was anything other than before they got Jalen Brunson, they were pretty terrible. I mean, the Melo years were fun, but it's not like they were awesome, right? So, like, they've been pretty brutal for 20-some-odd years. I didn't have yearbook quotes. Did you have yearbook quotes? They didn't allow us to have yearbook quotes. We didn't get superlatives or quotes. Which is probably for the best.
3: I honestly don't remember if I had one. You want to hear something really interesting about this? His parents were mad at him for not using his, like, quote, to spotlight his school achievements, including being a member of the Honor Society.
13: Of course.
3: And having a really high GPA. Instead, he put Knicks in 6, 2026.
13: Like, oh my God, you didn't have a quote from Henry David Thoreau. That's actually my parents put that. I didn't get like a senior quote, but my parents got a senior quote for me. They like bought out space, and it was some like Henry David Thoreau quote. I would have quoted Lil Wayne. So maybe
3: you got to hear this. So I don't remember if I even had my senior year was really weird because most of it was online due to COVID. The year before. There was this one guy in my class, and in his yearbook picture, his quote was, "Don't be OC making out in the hallways."
13: Hey, more power to him.
3: I think I could find a picture of it somewhere, but that was somebody's real quote. I don't remember if I had one or not.
13: Yeah, we weren't given those. God, it would have been so much fun. It would have been so reckless. But it would have been so much fun. The recklessness is why they didn't give that to us. Update from around the world of sports. We talked about the NHL Stanley Cup. Canes up 3-2, going to Vegas with the potential to win win it all for the first time in over 20 years. Team USA is going to be in action today in the World Cup. Excited about that one. Mexico beat South Africa 2-0. Korea beat the Czech 2-1. I'm excited about World Cup soccer. I'm not like the biggest soccer fan in the world, but I love tournament style soccer, and that has always been really intriguing to me. So really excited to see and get into that. That's going to do it for us. Big thanks to Josh Graham for stopping by. Thanks to Bruce Feldman for stopping by. Ben did a great job producing the show. Our guy Oliver in our Culver City studios. Hit me up on Twitter at The Denton Day. Enjoy the rest of your night. We're back right again tomorrow.
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8: From the National Newsroom of the Canadian Press, I'm Rob Westgate. The governing Liberals have announced a national food strategy meant to expand choice and lower prices. Now, the strategy aims to help independent grocers compete with large retailers. Prime Minister Mark Carney says Canada relies on other countries for some essential foods.
9: Nearly 90% of our fresh fruit and nuts are imported, more than 70% of our vegetables. And that reliance on foreign markets means that every global shock, foreign conflict, a drought, tariffs, shows up directly at grocery stores across this country.
8: The government says five large retailers dominate 75% of Canada's grocery market, along with much of the system for distributing food. Meanwhile, the Prime Minister's push to strengthen Canada's ties with Europe continues this week with a six-day trip. Canadian Press reporter Catherine Morrison says Carney has taken off for his ninth visit to the continent since being sworn into office a little more than 15 months ago.
10: He will start off his six-day trip in Paris, where he'll meet with French President Emmanuel Macron. He'll then go to Ireland, where he will meet with Michel Martin, the head of government of Ireland, and Catherine Connolly, the president of Ireland. He will then make a more personal visit to County Mayo, where his grandparents lived until they immigrated to Canada in the 1920s.
8: Carney will end the trip in the French Alps at the annual G7 Leaders Summit. After losing her teenage daughter to suicide triggered by online sexual exploitation, a BC mother says new federal legislation is a crucial step toward protecting kids on the internet. The Safe Social Media Act would force social media companies to block access for children under the age of 16 and regulate the companies behind AI chatbots. Carol Todd says the proposed bill is something her daughter Amanda would have wanted and is part of her legacy. Todd says that despite some gray areas in the bill, she is pleased with its focus on online safety and believes there is time to address any shortfalls as it moves through the House of Commons. And finally, a Toronto police officer was shot dead Thursday morning while carrying out what the police union called a high-risk takedown at an apartment building in the city's northwest. Identified as 43-year-old Constable Mark Pinozotto, he died after being shot in an exchange of gunfire. Mayor Olivia Chow says she knew his mother and knows the grief the family is feeling is being shared across the city.
11: Police officers go to work every day knowing the risk, putting themselves in harm's way to protect others. And today is a devastating reminder of that sacrifice. We also recognize the toll and moments like this take on all first responders who continue to show up for us.
8: A 19-year-old male suspect remains at large while another is recovering in hospital. This is the Canadian Press. In sports, Andrei Svechnikov scored twice and Sebastian Aho added a second period goal in a breakout game for Carolina's top-line performers helping the Hurricanes beat the Vegas Golden Knights 4-2 to move within a victory of winning the Stanley Cup. Over to the CFL now, where Bo Levi Mitchell threw a pair of touchdown passes to Keandre Smith as the Hamilton Tiger Cats spoiled the Winnipeg Blue Bombers' home opener with a 37-27 victory. The Ticats were coming off an overtime loss to Montreal and moved to 1-1. It's the first time the team hasn't opened a season 0-2 since 2019. And finally, Dodgers two-way star Shohei Ohtani hit his 13th homer of the season. That was before leaving the game due to left knee inflammation. Los Angeles would ultimately beat the Pittsburgh Pirates 8-6 as the reigning National League MVP hit his solo homer in the third inning. From the Canadian Press, I'm Rob Westgate.
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1: At the Denton Day on Twitter, talking text line 310-840-4910. Bruce Feldman in 40 minutes on the Brendan Swarsby debacle and the PR nightmare for Texas Tech. But standing by is our guy, Josh Graham. He's in Raleigh. He was at game number 5 of the Stanley Cup final. His Carolina Hurricanes up 3-2. They're one away from hoisting the cup. But the biggest story not involving your Carolina Hurricanes today, Josh, has been the more information is not the right word. It's lying is probably the best word, or gaslighting, that we have gotten. We have had attorney generals get involved. We have had his own legal operation get involved. And I don't know that you have seen this yet, but we had a roundtable discussion from very important people at Texas Tech posted, like they hit send on the post to basically simp for Brendan Swarsby and act like we are the idiots because we are infringing on his mental health. It feels like this only gets worse the more that Texas Tech does things.
2: Yes, Texas Tech is proving why perhaps the SEC might be the best fit for them in the future, because it just means more. This means more at Texas Tech specifically, to the point where they're not going to care that a quarterback who bet on his team and bet hundreds of times, in fact, thousands of times on college sports, when every college athlete knows that that is the biggest no-no that you can commit. There is no good defense. Texas Tech is trotting out every defense you possibly can. We saw Joe McGuire say, didn't murder anybody. It's not like he beat somebody. And we saw Cody Campbell say the only reason anybody cares is because they're threatened by Texas Tech.
1: Ooh, yeah.
2: So threatened by a Big 12 school that, I mean, when's the last time a Big 12 school won a national championship? They don't sniff title.
1: Oh, when's Texas the last Tech time the Texas Tech scored a point in the college football playoff? They haven't done that either.
2: Yes, and this year was the first time they were relevant since Michael Crabtree was tiptoeing the sideline against Texas 20 years ago. But this, it's all absurd. It's absurd from Cody Campbell. It's absurd from Kirby Hokut. They know it. That's why they're trying all these different defenses that are out there. Since it involves betting, I'll hope that our friends at DraftKings have something up that says over under Brendan Swarsby pass attempts this year, 0.5 attempts. I bet the under on that.
1: I don't think that he's going to play. And I think that eventually an adult in the room is going to step up. But I don't know who that is, because I would have thought if there was a proper adult in the room that was going to stop it, I honestly thought it was going to be someone in that video. I thought it was going to be Kirby Hokut, or really I thought it was going to be Joey McGuire, because until today, I feel like he's always been a relatively likable figure in the world of college football. Maybe the casual fan isn't really familiar with Texas Tech's head coach, but if you're like deep into the weeds of college football, you look at Joey McGuire and say, this is a nice dude. This is a likable dude. There's a lot of evil head coaches, it feels like, right? He's not like a Lane Kiffin. He didn't leave anybody in the midst of a college football playoff run. And then for him to sit up there and say in the video, it's not that he placed a bet, it's that he has a mental health issue. Like, no, bro, it's literally because you placed a bet. Like, that's the whole reason we're here.
2: It is. And none of the arguments fit. And it is going to make Texas Tech public enemy number one in college football D-Day. Just imagine some of these environments that they go into this next year. Actually, but second thought on that. Are there Big 12 environments that are going to be super ruckus on Texas Tech's schedule? I don't think they go to BYU this year. Obviously, Norman and Austin aren't available options, and they don't really play anybody, and they're out of conference. So don't quite have Texas Tech's schedule in front of me, but I don't think there are these very scary, dare I say, SEC-like environments that are going to be too hard on the Red Raiders.
1: Yes. Here are their road games. Not even. I'll give you the non-conference road games too, because these are important.
2: Corvallis
1: at Oregon State. Ooh. At Colorado. At Ooh. Cincinnati. Cincinnati might be the one because of the Swartzby thing. And if you want to get Conspiracy Josh into the fray, they might have been the ones that plugged this story, which doesn't make them the hero, by the way, because the thought is that they knew about this and they didn't do anything about it. So they're not the good guys here, but that could be a little bit raucous. And then they end or their two of their final three games at Oklahoma State, at Baylor.
2: Yeah. Nippert Stadium's the place. Historic Nippert Stadium is the way they prefer to have that place referred to. By the way, Josh Graham was credentialed for the Stanley Cup final. Conspiracy Josh was denied entry here.
1: They rejected? They weren't into it?
2: Yeah. I think it was something to do with metal detectors and tinfoil. I don't know.
1: Does tinfoil set off a metal detector?
2: Great question.
1: I've never tried. You know, I did.
2: I lean on Ben Strober for such things, letting me know whether or not tinfoil sets off metal detectors. Can you, like, wear it in an airport? I haven't asked Conspiracy Josh.
1: I haven't asked. Josh Graham with us, Denton Day, sitting in on Westwood One Sports Night. 310-840-4910, 310-840-4910. So you don't think that he's going to play. I don't think that he is going to play. When do you think we know that?
2: Well, I think by the time hawking season begins, and we are about a month away from conference media days, and I would think that we want an answer one way or another by the time we get there. Is it going to be Congress helping answer that question? I have my doubts. Is it going to be the Big 12 all ganging up on Texas Tech? That seems like a more likely option of the bunch, but I'll lean on smarter people to tell me which scenario is more likely, such as a Bruce Feldman or maybe even Nicole Auerbach, both of whom are going to be guests on the show in the next 24 or so hours.
1: I would love it if he is still around come media day, because traditionally teams send quarterbacks. Not all the times. You know, there's some that dodge it a little bit. I would guess that Texas Tech would dodge that, but traditionally, you send the quarterback because you send the face of the team. That would be, I mean, you want to talk about the biggest outpouring of media that Texas Tech has ever had in a press conference. It's not going to get bigger than that one.
2: And that's saying something, because they used to have Mike Leach as their coach.
1: I love Mike Leach. I have so many. One of my favorite stories ever is a Mike Leach story.
2: Tell me.
1: So Mike Leach was, this was between jobs. He was working at Sirius on what was then, I think it was ESPNU radio. No, actually, I think it might have been Sports Nation radio. They've had a number of changes. It's now College Sports Radio. This is before I got there. But so this is a secondhand story. But he was living in Key West. Mike Leach very famously lived in Key West, loves Pirates, right? This is his whole thing. At the time, SiriusXM had very lengthy breaks. We're talking like six, seven minutes worth of breaks, right? So Mike Leach is hosting a show on Sirius. And what one of the producers would tell me was that routinely during breaks, he would take his headphones off and he would jump into his pool. And he would swim during breaks. But he would not swim with clothes on. So Mike Leach is naked swimming during breaks. This was like way, way pre 2020. So Zoom wasn't a thing. So there was no video element to that. So no one sees him, but they know he's without clothes. And they told me one day a delivery driver showed up and they went to the back gate where Mike Leach was swimming in the nude. And they didn't know that he was swimming in the nude. So they went to talk to Mike Leach and Mike Leach didn't have clothes on. And wow. All of this transpired during a radio break.
2: This is why college football is the best. You don't have personalities like that in the pro game, because those types of personalities seem to get phased out pretty quickly. But this does remind me, do you realize how amazing that Texas Tech football staff was in 2007, the last time they were relevant?
3: Loaded.
2: Do you remember who was on that staff? I got the list.
3: I do not remember the full list of names on the staff, but I think... I know Cliff Kingsbury was not a quarterback by then, was he? Or he was in the
2: Cliff
3: NFL by then.
2: Was, I think, a GA at that point.
3: He was a GA, so he had just ended with the New England Patriots.
2: Yes. So Mike Leach is your head coach.
3: Mm-hmm.
2: Their offensive coordinator had just left. Who's TCU's coach? Head coach,
3: Patterson?
2: Great offensive mind. Say it again. No. Who is the coach now that just led them to the title game a few years ago?
3: Sonny Dykes.
2: Thank you. So Sonny Dykes leaves. He was the OC. Replaced by Dana Holgorsen. Assistant head coach was Ruffin McNeil, soon to be the head coach at my alma mater, East Carolina. Robert and I was the offensive line coach. Lincoln Riley was in his first year as the wide receivers coach.
3: That's a pretty good group of offensive guys. That's why they put up 1,000 points a game.
2: Yes. That was a pretty good coaching staff that they had, and they did score quite a few points that season. That would be a team that maybe perhaps Cody Campbell would be right to say teams are afraid to face and might be one of the best teams in the country.
3: How do you think we would be handling this if LSU made this mistake?
2: The same way. I argue it would be
3: magnified like tenfold because LSU is a much bigger program and we would be looking, they were already public enemy number one, but could you imagine if they stole Lane Kiffin and then they had a quarterback who was gambling? Like it would be open season on them for weeks at a time.
2: We haven't even talked about the news that dropped in the last 2 days regarding LSU that NC State is now essentially suing or investigating whether or not LSU violated terms of Will Wade's contract and trying to lure him from Raleigh to LSU. I just feel it's appropriate to bring that up because I am sitting in the home of the NC State basketball program. It's only right that I bring that up because David Thompson's jersey is hanging right in front of me here. And to my left, I see Jim Valvano up in the rafters. Some great names here. Tommy
3: was Burleson. Dave Doran there tonight?
2: Dave Doran was in the building tonight.
3: There you go.
2: So it's not him. He was on the siren when they lost the game. And it seems that that's been righted. So all is well for Dave Doran going into year 14.
3: What does a Celebrity Row look like at a Carolina Hurricanes game versus what we saw at like the New York Knicks game?
2: Okay. Glad you asked. Great question. Got a lot of former Carolina Hurricanes players that are in the house. Mike Commodore was a beloved player who had a red afro. This is what you aspire to, Ben Strober. This is what you should aspire to. All redheads should. Frankly, myself. A fro. And he had a robe, like a bathrobe on when he sounded his siren. You had Grant Williams, Charlotte Hornet, that was sitting in the front row. Jonathan Stewart has been at pretty much all these games. He's become a diehard Carolina Hurricanes fan. So also, Kane super fan, and maybe the only other national media member that is a Hurricane fan, Jeff Goodman, in the house tonight as well.
3: So you guys were loaded then. No Bill Belichick this time?
2: No, but Dave Doran was in the house. Oh, wait. The entire Norwegian World Cup soccer team was in the building. Apparently, they're staying in a resort in Greensboro about an hour and a half away. So you had stars in the house in that regard.
3: Oh, God. They couldn't wait to get out of this American heat. They're like, oh, let's go to the ice box. This is much more like the weather that we're accustomed to in our neck of the woods. Oh, my God. The way these Europeans are handling the heat in America has been hilarious to me. I'm not even like the biggest soccer guy in the world, but holy smokes.
2: Yeah, I didn't recognize him at first. And some of my soccer snobs in the media shamed me a little bit for it. I didn't recognize Erling Haaland, who is apparently one of the best players in the world.
3: I would recognize him as a soccer player. I don't know. I wouldn't pick his name out. He's the dude with the hair.
2: Yeah, well, nah, he had it cut. And he also was dressed like a frat bro circa 2009, where Sparies. He had like a medium polo shirt and like some khaki pants on, like was going out. It almost looked like a Hurley shirt, bro. I think you have to say bro, comma bro, anytime you refer to a Hurley shirt. I think it's required.
3: I think that is. I think that is required. Josh, appreciate it, my friend. Great to hear from you. Enjoy the drive home. It's a long one, but you're celebratory, right? And your team's one-way win from winning the Stanley Cup. So appreciate it, my friend. We'll talk tomorrow.
2: No doubt. This is fun. Go Canes.
3: That is Josh Graham live from game number 5 of the Stanley Cup final, where his Hurricanes went up 3-2. They're now 1-1 away from hoisting the Stanley Cup trophy for the first time in over 20 years. Bruce Feldman covers college football for Fox and The Athletic. He's going to join us in 20 minutes, but I want to play more from what the Texas Tech brass said about their decision-making to allow Brennan Swoersby to play. We'll do that when we get back. We'll take some of your phone calls as well. How do you feel about college football based off of this? 310-840-4910, 310-840-4910. It's Denton Day sitting in for Josh Graham on Westwood One Sports Night. 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
0: Someone called Peyton Manning. 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
12: Now this update from the Canadian Press. Canada-U.S. Trade Minister Dominic LeBlanc says he expects to see bilateral agreements negotiated with the United States as Canada and Mexico look to extend a critical continental trade pact. Prime Minister Mark Carney says Canada is hoping to get a bilateral agreement with Mexico as well. Although Carney says there has been progress in negotiations with LeBlanc and the United States Trade Representative Jameson Greer in Washington. The Prime Minister unveiled a national food strategy that he says will help feed more Canadians with Canadian food. The government says the strategy is backed by more than $3 billion in investments for a decade, and the plan aims to grow more food in Canada year-round, with money earmarked for greenhouses and hydroponic facilities. Finance Minister François-Philippe Champagne says he followed all conflict of interest rules on the Alto High-Speed Rail project. The minister testified at the Parliamentary Ethics Committee today after months of scrutiny from the federal Conservatives. From the Canadian Press, I'm John Kennedy.
13: Rock Bottom is brought to you by alcohol.
14: Ringo Starr, Beatles drummer, solo artist, Hall of Famer, couldn't handle life after band broke up, turned to booze, divorce, blackouts, married soulmate Barbara Bach, crashed Mercedes, trashed his house, almost killed his wife, didn't remember it, entered rehab. Ringo Starr, sober since 1988.
13: Maybe it's time to change your tune. 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

0: and Bruce Feldman joins in 20 minutes. Before we get there, we do have a little bit of breaking news in the NHL. So he hasn't left yet. Josh Graham is still with us. He's here. What's the latest that you got?
1: John Tortorella just threw this in right at the end of his comments, apparently. For full disclosure, I was there for the start of his comments, and then I left to join you guys. He just casually dropped that one of his top six forwards, William Karlsson, who got banged up tonight, not going to return for the rest of the Stanley Cup final. So Vegas loses tonight. They have to win on Sunday, and one of their best forwards is not going to be available Sunday, not going to be available for next Wednesday as well. He didn't say it with absolutism, not an absolute thing, but it said when coaches say, hey, this guy's not going to be able to go, and we're talking about hockey here, odds are this is going to be one of those injuries we learn about a week later.

0: You're like, ooh.
1: Like, that's ooh, that's one. Grotesque. Yeah, I wouldn't have done anything with that either. That does mean good things, though, hopefully, for your Hurricanes as they look to not even give them an option for a game number 7. Just end this thing in 6. Josh, enjoy the drive home, and hopefully you are celebrating on Sunday.
0: Gummy worms. Gummy worms, Canes in 6, and I'll be listening.
1: that is Josh Graham and his gummy worms. I'm Denton Day. I'm sitting in for Josh Graham on a Westwood One Sports Night. We're taking some of your calls. 310-840-4910, 310-840-4910. Do you want to weigh in on Brendan Scoresby, this debacle PR nightmare? Texas Tech wants him to play despite the fact that he gambled on games that involved a team that he was on. This was back when he was playing at Indiana. They want him to gamble. What do you feel about this situation? Let's go to Alan in Bama. Alan, what's going on? You're on Westwood One Sports Night.
2: Good afternoon. Thanks for taking my call. Enjoy the show. Anyhow, so to address your question that you posed, first of all, you know, obviously he broke the rules. He shouldn't be playing. And I heard their little press conference about other rule breakers who weren't punished. And you brought up the question, the scenario earlier, if this was LSU, what would it look like? Well, you know, I don't put anything past Lane Kiffin, but there's a little bit of difference. And what I'm going to say is because, you know, when Nate, coach, the head basketball coach of Alabama, Nate, win at all cost Oates, decides he wants to bring Charles Bediako in after he's been on the pro, the SEC commissioner himself stepped in with an affidavit saying he should not be playing. And so that in itself is a little bit different than, and I think if you're big, whatever the conference is, this guy's playing in Big 12 or whatever, I don't know, now the conference changes so much, should probably step up and say, look, he ain't playing. And that's about it. Thanks for taking my call. Have a good evening, gentlemen.
1: I'm glad you brought that up. I was going to get there, so I'm glad you brought that up. That is a great example. You know, Brett Yormark took over the Big 12 a few years ago, and I think largely he's done okay. He was in a very tough spot because he took over the Big 12 in an era where Texas and Oklahoma were leaving. And that is not easy because those were the giants of the conference. And what did he do? He basically robbed the Pac-12. He's like, hey, you guys are dying. I'm going to take some of your schools so we can get 16. We're going to bring some schools up as well. He's done a good job structuring the conference in an era without Oklahoma and Texas. But there is a massive discrepancy between the SEC and the Big Ten and clearly everybody else, because you're 100% right. When the SEC teams were bringing in guys that had played professional basketball, which is something that personally I didn't really – I was not as upset about that, certainly not as much as I am about the Scoresby stuff. But Greg Sankey said, we are not going to do this. Hey, like I'm stepping out. And we very rarely see conference commissioners go against the teams in their conference, because you would think he would kind of be willy-nilly with it and say, well, yeah, if it's going to help my conference and give us an advantage in the long term, in the postseason, in the college, in the NCAA tournament, in that instance, then I'm absolutely going to do it. And I thought he did the opposite. I'm waiting for Brett Yormark to do that. I don't know how much the Attorney General can actually punish the Big 12 conference. I think it's a very cut and dry thing here. If you have the proper rules in place, you have a player that gambled, we don't allow that. And that is what it is. And they have this bylaw, it's bylaw 3.6, where the athletic directors and the members of the conference can come together with a vote for an instance like this and make a ruling. That's what the Attorney General in specific is afraid of in the state of Texas, is that happening. But it can happen. And that's something that everybody has agreed to within the conference. And they put it together for a specific reason. Is very fun to put those together when there is no reason. When you are then the reason, you realize, hey, this rule is maybe not what we had hoped that it was. But I think that's a great point by Alan. Let's go to Emily. Emily is in San Diego, wants to talk about Brendan Scoresby. Emily, you're on Westwood One Sports Night. What's going on?
3: Hi, D-Day. Great show. I'm very upset with the topic that I've come to listen to you about. It seems like it's quite involved, but there actually not taking any light for the fact that this guy is just a plain, you know, cheater. He's cheating. He's not mentally ill. He is someone who has no regard for the rules. And my take on mental illness is very, very high. There's a lot of people in this world who are mentally disabled, mentally handicapped, or and to make light that this kid is mentally disabled, unable to make his own correct decisions, is a just a horrible plight. That somebody needs to get on board with this and knock that right out of the baseball field with this guy, because that's not it. He needs to be chastised with, you know, he's a Pete Rose is what he is. He's a blooming Pete Rose.
1: Yeah, Emily, I appreciate the call, and I pick up what you are putting down with your comments there. Here is what I am going. This is going to happen if Brendan Sorsby plays. So I need everybody to be prepared for this. If Brendan Sorsby plays in 2026, at some point, a coach is going to get in front of a microphone, and they're going to praise his decision-making at quarterback. It's going to happen. It's going to happen. And I don't take light of mental illness. Life comes at you fast. And it comes from a lot of different directions. And there are some things that are going to happen in your life that are really going to mess you up. I think it's important that you handle those in the way that you see best for yourself moving forward, right? That is a true, and that should be viewed as a true statement. I don't know that there are many mental health counselors that would take on a guy like Brendan Sorsby, who has the issue that he does, and is largely an issue because of who he is. There are a lot of dudes and men and women across the country that have similar things to Brendan Sorsby. I mean, legal gambling has its benefits, it has its pros, and it has its cons. Its pros are that we can kind of weed these sorts of things out, because he did not go about it the smartest of way, and it's very easy to trace back as to the bets and to catch guys. So like, that is a pro of legal gambling. The obvious downside is that if you have a cell phone, you can get into some sort of app. If you have anything that connects to the internet, it could be like a watch. You got an Apple Watch, you can probably place a bet from the damn thing. I have a Garmin, I can't do it from a Garmin, but if you have an Apple Watch, you can place a bet from that damn thing. The access to the gambling is a dangerous, dangerous thing. But this story is because he plays on the team. This story is because he is the quarterback. And I don't know that anyone cares if he's not. I don't think it's that big of a deal. I don't know how much he's actually sitting there and gambling if he is not. When you have this competitive mindset that you have to if you're going to be a successful college athlete, it does feel like that's a very easy way to then stumble into the kind of gambling that he was partaking in, because there is a thrill in winning, even if you're not putting down a lot of money. I don't bet very often. I don't bet a lot of money. I get wheezy when I bet more than $10. We're living broke over here. But it's the thrill of winning the wager that keeps you coming back. That's clearly what I think he has. But it's a story because he plays on the team. They care about it because he plays on the team. They're going so hard because he plays on the team. Now, they did admit in this round table, Texas Tech did a round table today that they posted on social media. And they had a guy by the name of Grant Stovall, who is the associate athletic director. And he is, they dubbed him as a guy that kind of helps with these scenarios, these situations. He helps with the benefit of the student athletes. He shed a little bit of light on one of the ways that Texas Tech is going to help Brendan Sorsby and some of the measures that they are taking. This is what he said.
4: In place to ensure compliance with his treatment plan. This was all part of his condition to return to our football program. So this was a well thought out and comprehensive plan that includes ongoing outpatient clinical care, individual and group treatment and therapy. We've set him up with a network of mentors across the country that have similar issues that he can speak with as needed. We've put a custodian of his personal finances in place. We've put monitoring software on his technology devices that ensures that he cannot place bets through that, as well as monitor any activity that he has on those technology devices. And then we also have routine compliance checks that will take place over the course of the next few months to make sure that he's following these orders.
1: All right. So they got someone that's monitoring his finances. They put things on his phone so he cannot gamble. Okay. I'll trust them there. Not really, but I will trust that that's exactly what you need for a guy that has a gambling problem. We're just going to put all these checks and balances. We're going to treat him like he's in kindergarten. We're going to treat him like he's in elementary school. And he can't watch a PG-13 movie. We're going to have parental controls on it, and he'll have no way of getting around that, despite the fact that at one point he was gambling through other people in this whole debacle. He'll have no way of getting around that. We'll see, man. I don't know that I necessarily trust what's going on here, because I don't know that they seem to know what is fully going on. They just want him to play. They got him a lot of money, and they think he's a really good quarterback. They want him to play, and they want to be viewed as one of the big dogs in college football, whereas right now they're not. They made it to the college football playoff, but you don't look at them the same way that you look at, like, an Indiana. You don't look at them the same way you look at, like, an LSU or an Alabama or all of these teams that are perennially relevant in the sport. They just desperately want that. And they feel like Brendan Scoresby is their meal ticket to get there. That's what this is about. I'm Denton Day. I'm sitting in for Josh Graham. When we get back, Bruce Feldman is one of the leading voices of college football. He covers it for Fox Sports and The Athletic. He joins us on the other side. Get his thoughts on Brendan Scoresby and will he actually play in 2026. It's next on Westwood One Sports Night.
5: 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Up 3-1 in the series. Can they finish the job? Game 5 is in San Antonio. Saturday night, Westwood One Sports.
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1: At the Denton Day on Twitter, the biggest story of the day has been the Brendan Sworesby, will he play, will he not play? Texas Tech had a roundtable that they posted on social media with the most important people on campus discussing why they should not be questioned about their integrity and why this is the best thing for Brendan Sworesby. Joining us now on the phones is one of the leading voices of college football. Bruce Feldman covers it for Fox and The Athletic, and he's with us now on Westwood One Sports Night. Bruce, we appreciate you making some time for us late at night here. What was your thought when you watched this 21-minute roundtable discussion from Texas Tech earlier this evening?
26: You know, I had a couple of different things that popped into my mind. The first one was like, man, they are, you know, kind of like adding to this narrative in whatever way, because it's easy to for people to poke holes and mock it and make fun of it and do the, you know, like they protest too much kind of thing. But I think for a lot of folks, I think that was as much to their fan base and to their own audience, maybe, and just trying to like give them a reason to go, okay, I know that everybody's taking shots at us. Here's our rationale behind it. I don't, you know, I think so much of the outrage for this. And this story has been almost a week long. I mean, it's kicked in at the beginning of the week, Monday morning, and it's here we are almost at the end of the week. And I think so much of it was like such a curveball because no one had ever expected anything like this of what the retired judge in Texas had ruled in with that injunction, because it was like not just an athlete who had gambled. He gambled a lot, and he gambled on his own team, and it was for a lot of money over a pretty extensive period of time. And every case of anything remotely like this, the college, NCAA and colleges, that's been the end of their career, you know. And so the fact that it's not in the way this injunction was written, that the NCAA didn't say, yeah, even though he's ineligible, if you play an ineligible player, because you're saying you can play him, if you're playing an ineligible player, you can, you know, those games would be forfeited. And they were blocking the NCAA to have any basically jurisdiction over a player in this. So I think, you know, everybody around college football and college athletics, unless you were a Texas Tech person, was kind of just bewildered by all this. And that's kind of where it is right now, I think. And, you know, it's obviously in the Big 12's hands with the leadership of the Big 12 to see A, what they want to do, and B, what they think they're able to do. Because obviously Texas Tech has made it known, you know, in the last 48 hours that they're prepared to sue, and the Attorney General of Texas is prepared to do that. And it just is, it's a huge mess for the Big 12. And I don't know what's going to be. And I don't know if anybody really has a great sense, because you come away from this going, okay, you know, what's going to be. I think everyone feels like no matter what is said in that video, he's going to, if Texas Tech is going to play him that third game of the year against Houston, who's a good opponent, and it's a big step up from the two opponents that he's not going to be able to play against.
1: Bruce Feldman is with us here on Westwood One Sports Night. Dent Day sitting in for Josh Graham. There's been this narrative, Bruce, of, well, what if this happened at like a place like an LSU? And that was from the mouth of their super donor, Cody Campbell. How do you think the SEC or the Big Ten would be handling a situation like this compared to what we've seen the Big 12 do so far?
26: That's a good question. I mean, I think that I don't think this was a case, as much as Cody Campbell seemed to be framing it as, oh my God, this is a school that people are, you know, are okay if some blue blood or some team that has been a traditional powerhouse is acting this way, but they do not want an upstart to come in and do this. I truly believe that if this was any program in major college football on anybody's radar, that this doesn't happen, or this is like, this won't happen, just because there are plenty of athletes who, you know, honestly, the quarterback at Iowa State, whose career basically was ended, or some of the other athletes at Iowa when that gambling investigation happened, they were lower profile than certainly players this is not just any player. This is the player who's getting the most money of all the guys they've spent money on for Texas Tech, especially this off season. We're talking about guys probably making around $5 million. So it's not like the 38th guy on the roster, right? Texas Tech had a really good year last year. They spent a fortune, especially for their D line, and they won the Big 12, and they made the playoff for the first time. But the one area they didn't choose to upgrade was, they had an experienced quarterback who's a solid player. They rode with him, and they got shut out in the playoff, in their one playoff game against Oregon. I'm not saying, you know, that was all on Barron Morton, but he threw two picks and, you know, had another turnover with a fumble, and they deemed that they had to get better at quarterback. And they spent, you know, a lot of money to do that. And so I think to just to frame it that way, it's like, that's a big hypothetical one way or the other. You know, I mean, Cody Campbell has put himself out there everywhere. you know, with the commercials and with Congress and with all this other stuff. He did an op-ed the day in the USA Today the day after that. And I don't think that's helped tamp down any of the heat coming Texas Tech's way. I think if anything, it's, you know, he's added to it a lot. And I don't know if that's a strategy or just somebody who feels compelled now that, you know, he's on their board in a very powerful position. And he's, you know, a billionaire who's thrown his money around to help Texas Tech elevate. But I think that also adds to all this. And, you know, some of the tweets tweeting at you know, about Georgia and some of their, you know, it just, it's been a kind of a crazy week with all of this.
1: Oh, yeah, he's really liked the spotlight on him. Bruce Feldman with us here on Westwood One Sports. And I got two more for you, Bruce. And this is something that I've just kind of been spitballing. But they obviously really wanted a quarterback this offseason. They paid him a substantial amount of money. Do you think that they might have gotten desperate in the approach to where even if he doesn't play because of this, they're still on the hook for the money, which could be leading to why they're so aggressive in making him and wanting him to play?
26: I don't think it's that. I really don't, because again, it's not my money, but Cody Campbell's a billionaire. Whether he's only has to pay him $2 million for the, you know, whatever it is for the off season, or he's got to pay him, you know, four or more coming up. I don't think it's framed as such as that. I think there's like, hey, this is the guy we've targeted. It's a guy a lot of other schools that I talked to felt like he was the top most talented quarterback who was in the portal this off season. And that was it. What's kind of interesting as a subplot to this is, you know, the backup, Will Hammond, who was the backup last year, was a really talented recruit for Texas Tech and played very well in a tough spot when Baron Morton got hurt at Utah. Tough place to play, and Will Hammond played really well. He was a little up and down after that when he played, and then he got injured, and you know, we'll see if he's back for the opener. It sounds like he should be close to ready for that. But, I mean, there's a lot of people, including myself, who wonder, is Will Hammond actually going to be the better option for them? You know, and I did this story midweek after talking to a lot of people who have scouted Brendan Sorsby. Some guys were from the same program he was at. A lot of, you know, these are all either coaches or personnel people. And yes, Sorsby's talented. He's got a strong arm. He's pretty accurate. He makes a lot of off-platform throws. He's athletic, and he's a willing runner. But there's other question marks about, like, the intangibles piece. And those question marks these guys had were long before the gambling stuff came out. And they pointed to, like, the struggles he has in November. One personnel director told me, is like, you know, I've watched every game he's played the last 2 years. He's 0-8 in November games. That's not an insignificant detail. And this guy said, you know, the only time I've ever seen of all the games he's played where I was like, oh, he's the best dude on the field, was actually the game they played against Texas Tech. And now, and this person brought this up, you have all this scrutiny he's going to be dealing with. You know, how is he going to handle this? Is he going to be better all of a sudden now because of this? Is he going to elevate because there's going to be way more scrutiny and a target on his back now if he, in fact, he does play than there was before he was at Cincinnati? And I think that's a complicated thing. You know, and some of the issues you mentioned, the 21-minute video tonight, one of the things that, you know, is in my, you know, comes to mind when you watch that is they're talking about, you know, his emotional well-being and the things he's going through. Him being in the middle of this kind of storm playing football at this is, you know, I'm curious how that fits into all this about worrying about his well-being, because it's, again, he's going to be the quarterback in the face of this. Like, go back like a decade ago or whatever. Remember when Johnny Manziel, after winning the Heisman, you know, served the suspension, came back, and like Johnny certainly embraced some of all that drama and all the, you know, criticism and everything else. I think it's a lot when you become the face of something like this. It's one thing for people to go Texas Tech, you know, are they going to embrace being the villain? It's another thing when, like, this quarterback, you know, who I feel like almost no one's ever heard him speak. I remember him being at Big 12 Media Days last year, but it wasn't like he was one of the lower profile quarterbacks because he was at Cincinnati, and now all of a sudden this guy who everybody's been talking about for like 96 hours straight.
1: Yeah. Bruce, really appreciate the time, and this has been some great insight. Thanks for making some time for us. Hope to do it again soon.
26: My pleasure. Thanks for having me.
1: That is Bruce Feldman helping us make a little bit of sense of what's going on with Brendan Swordsby. We still got a little bit more on this because what the president said really left me scratching my head. I'll play that audio for you when we get back. I'm Denton Day. It's Westwood One Sports Night. Don't go anywhere.
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5: From the National Newsroom of the Canadian Press, I'm Rob Westgate. Prime Minister Mark Carney is Europe-bound this morning for a six-day trip which begins in France. After meeting with French President Emmanuel Macron later today, he'll then shift over to Ireland to meet with the Irish head of government and president. Deirdre Gilbin heads up the Ireland-Canada Business Association, and she says Irish people have never forgotten the work the Canadians did to welcome those fleeing famine back in the 1800s.
6: 38,000 people left Dublin, and that many were sick, dying, and landed on the shores of Toronto when Toronto had a population of 20,000. That was an amazing thing for a city to take in. Nearly twice in their population, and the amount of people who died in service of us, the Irish. And that happened at different ports around Canada.
5: Carney will also be meeting with Irish business leaders to promote Canadian investments and highlight national interest projects. Now, with large U.S. tech companies going public this year, financial experts say investors should prioritize companies with track records on delivering returns. Brianne Gardner, senior wealth manager of Velocity Investments Partners at Raymond James, says she is generally cautious regarding IPOs.
7: IPOs, I think in general, can often see strong first day performance. And I think that's a lot of the hype too that you do see. But over usually the following years, I think many underperform the broader market.
5: Gardner says she recommends letting new stocks trade for around 5 to 7 months before investors consider allocating. Now, over to the Atlantic, where Canada Post says it will be introducing community mailboxes to parts of Halifax, Fredericton, and Oromocto in 2027. The Crown Corporation saying the mailboxes will replace door-to-door delivery for about 17,000 addresses in each of the cities. It also says it's starting talks with local governments about making the switch. Canada Post says introducing the community mailboxes will help it cut costs. Now, onto the international stage, U.S. President Donald Trump is again saying a new peace agreement with Iran is in reach and could be signed as soon as this weekend. Reporter Louise Martinez.
27: According to President Trump, conceptually right now there is an agreement on a memorandum of understanding. And as we heard from last time around, the memorandum of understanding is just an initial step to then get to even more nitty-gritty talks about what to do with Iran's highly enriched uranium and their missile production plants, and et cetera. So, yes, we've been through this before, especially just a few weeks ago, but a lot remains to be seen.
5: Trump is going so far as to say a signing ceremony could take place in Europe and that officials, including Vice President J.D. Vance, would be attending. And finally, American meteorologists say an El Nino has formed, and it'll be a big, bad, and costly one, with heat, floods, droughts, and fire. This is the Canadian Press. In sports, the Carolina Hurricanes beat the Vegas Golden Knights 4-2, moving to within a victory of winning the Stanley Cup and taking a 3-2 lead in the best-of-seven series. Canes coach Rod Brind'Amour says their game picked up after a rather unimpressive first period.
8: I didn't like a lot of the stuff we were doing at times, but I think the goalie, Buss had a lot of poise. I think he looked pretty calm in there and obviously played a great game for us.
5: Netminder Brandon Buss, he finished with 22 saves in his second career postseason start. And over to the CFL now, where the Hamilton Tiger Cats spoiled the Winnipeg Blue Bombers home opener, posting a 37-27 victory. Bo Levi Mitchell tossing a pair of touchdown passes. The Ticats were coming off an overtime loss to Montreal. They moved to 1-1. It's the first time the team hasn't opened a season 0-2 since 2019. And Canada's World Cup campaign kicks off today with a match against Bosnia-Herzegovina. From the Canadian Press, I'm Rob Westgate.
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0: the Denton Day. They released a 21-minute roundtable, they being Texas Tech, as a way to get ahead of the story, if you could even call it that. I don't know that anyone who has ever released a 21-minute roundtable on social media should ever be looked at as the good guy or the people that are on the right side of history with any particular topic. I don't care what the topic is. That's what Texas Tech decided to do. This entire process for them has been a PR nightmare. They need to be honest. They just want their kid to play. This is not this overarching, you know, conversation about mental health. In fact, I don't think they fully understand the tree that they are barking up when it comes to this discussion. They've now opened it up to where this is always going to be the topic of conversation, and they're always going to have to answer for it. That's not necessarily a bad thing if you're actually legit about it, but again, I don't think that they're legit about this. I think they just want him to play. Does he have an addiction? I don't doubt that. But I don't necessarily think that they are willing. I don't know that Texas Tech is wanting to heal the addiction because they want to heal the addiction. I think they wanted to play. And there's a very big difference between the two things. I think they just, hey, we spent $5 million on a quarterback that we feel like gives us the best opportunity to win a championship. We are going to do everything in our power to make sure that even with the gambling stuff, that he can play. Because 99 times out of 100, and he is the one at this point, but 99 times out of 100, if you ever get caught gambling as a college athlete, your career is over. And they've taken the approach of, no, he's worked really hard for this career, as if anyone else who got popped for this did not work hard. But he has worked really hard for this career, so we need to make it work. In reality, they have a guy that has $1 billion in this Cody Campbell individual who is very well connected with the politicians in Texas, who is now using his connections to get them to threaten the Big 12 and to threaten everybody else. This is not good guys coming together for the sake of a guy who is hurting and in need. This is bad guys using money and power to get what they want in the form of football. And that's a disgusting thing. It's not new. It's not the first time. It's not the last time something like this is going to happen. But it is an outwardly disgusting thing, and they can't get enough of it. And I'm watching this roundtable, and it's the worst thing that I've seen because they completely dodge and miss the point. And I don't even know that they fully knew what they were supposed to be doing here. But every time there was an opportunity for them to like do the right thing, it felt like they decided, no, we are not going to do the right thing. And there were jump cuts in this 21 minutes, which means there were edits. And if there were edits, it either wasn't one take, or somebody said something in the one take that did not align with the narrative that they were attempting to project, and they had to snip-snap that thing out of there. That's the first thing I noticed, because a jump cut happened like 90 seconds in. They had just started introducing everybody, and then boom, there's a jump cut. I'm like, how did you mess up already? You're like, you're not even a full like 4 minutes into this thing. I have to go back and look. It was probably like 60 seconds because the introductions weren't that long. They're like jump cutting 60 seconds into this thing. You've already screwed up and a minute in, it's unbelievable. That just kind of is how I would describe this situation in a nutshell. Anytime they have an opportunity to do something correctly, they do not. One of the guys that was a part of this roundtable was the president of the University of Texas Tech. And he said many a things that I was conflicted with, but the biggest one was the ease that the student athlete has to gambling. This is Texas Tech's president addressing how easy it is for student athletes to gamble.
1: Circumstances in their individual case, you see things differently. Now, we did ask the NCAA to consider modifying or changing their policies when we wrote that letter walking him back. But I think we have to recognize that the rules in place now were made long before there were millions of young people walking around with a legal gambling apparatus in their pocket, and that our consideration today needs to take into account the fact of medically diagnosed conditions and the circumstances in which they live. And so I'm very proud to be sitting here with these colleagues supporting Brendan, but that support goes way beyond this room.
0: Texas Tech, to their credit, does do a very good job on campus in handling addiction. So I will not undercut the work that they do there. What he just said is idiotic. And it's almost offensive to the intelligence of you, of me, of the people that they were trying, whatever their target audience was. It's offensive to their target audience. The rules of gambling were not put into place because you couldn't do it and you had to go to great lengths to do it. The rules of gambling were put into place prior to everybody having the apps on their phone as a way to ensure that you were not throwing games. It's not because they thought you were going to get your kneecaps taken out. They don't care about your kneecaps. They wanted to protect their rear end. That's always what this has been about. If you wanted to fly to Vegas or Atlantic City or the Bahamas, wherever you could get a hold of a bookie, they didn't really care if you were doing that. They just didn't want it to fall back on them, because the worst thing that you can do as a sporting league, or in this case a sport in itself that's governed by many different leagues, is that you cannot have the integrity of the game questioned because you have people betting on the games that are participating in the games. How many compilations have you seen on social media of Terry Rozier bad plays after we found out that he was gambling on games? Of Jontay Porter bad plays when we found out that he was gambling on games? College football does not want that. That is the crux of the issue. It's not about the ease of gambling. Obviously, the ease of gambling factors into the predicament for Swarsby himself, but they don't really care about that. That's not really the problem. The problem is you have a quarterback who touches the football more than anyone, and he gambled on games of the teams that he was a part of. This is before he was at Texas Tech. This was mainly when he was at Indiana, but he was a member of the Indiana Hoosiers, and he was gambling on games that they were playing in. It's the biggest no-no in the sport. I laughed at this idea that he was going to not play for Texas Tech and then go to the supplemental draft. What would Roger Goodell do to a kid like this? Ask yourself that question. What would he do to that kid? He wouldn't be playing in the NFL. Swarsby is not walking into the supplemental draft after having gambled on his teams in college, and then Roger Goodell was just going to be like, well, he went to a 35-day treatment. Clearly the issue is resolved. He should be welcomed into the belly of the beast. You can take care of guys who have gambling addictions. That is not an easy thing, but is a thing that everyone in every college is capable of. They are capable of doing that. But you don't thrust them back into the exact situation that got them in trouble in the first place. If you have an addiction for anything else, if you have an alcohol addiction and you go and you get help and you find somebody that they align with your core values, they communicate well to you, and they get you off the juice, that person is not going to end that relationship, right? Let's say you go to a 2-week treatment, a 3-week treatment, whatever it is. They're not ending that 3-week treatment by hugging you and being like, oh, hey, by the way, the bar down the road has a great deal on Mondays. They're telling you to stay away from that thing. And it's the thing that made you sick, or at least really played a big factor in the sickness. Or just go back there. You know, you spend 3 weeks. What's the worst that's going to happen? Well, the worst that's going to happen is that you're going to fall again. And Brendan Swarsby is in that position right now. The problem is not that he gambled as much as he did. The problem is that he had a direct influence on some of the outlooks, on some of the outcomes of the game. Even if he wasn't suited up and playing in some of these games for Indiana, he had a direct impact on the games themselves. And that is the problem. That's what the league cannot have, the league being the Big 12. That's what most of these athletic directors in the Big 12 who have been MFing Texas Tech left, right, and center since they found out that he was granted the injunction earlier this week, they are afraid of that. You cannot allow or even think of welcoming the behavior of you can wager on your own games. Because even if you're wagering on winning, you can still impact the way that the game is played. Because let's be honest, you're not just wagering on the money line. if you're a really good college football team, the money line doesn't make you any money. If he is going to be as good as he thinks he is at Texas Tech, they're going to be money line favorites, and it's going to be like minus 450 or a lot lower, or in this case higher, which is going to net you a whole lot of nothing. You ain't making nothing on a minus 450 line. But if you play the point spread, that's minus 110 in some cases. Maybe it's minus 115. That's a lot better of a value to the gambler, and this is where the things come into play. So if you take the approach of, well, what if you just bet on your team to have all the success? It still finds a way to corrupt the outcome of the game. You cannot have, and you should not have, anyone that is a part of the game knowing the lines. Like, I don't want coaches knowing the lines. I don't care how many coaches you have on the staff. They shouldn't know anything about gambling. The idea that, well, it's everywhere, so what? That's not a reasonable excuse. Oh, well, the apps are everywhere. Or, oh, I see commercials all of the time. Who cares? You're an adult. So the idea that because, well, they have the phone in the pocket and therefore the rules need to be amended, they do not. The rules were made whether you had access to the gambling or not, because it's never been about that. I'm Denton Day. I'm sitting in for Josh Graham on Westwood One Sports Night. You can tweet me at the Denton Day. Take some of your phone calls at 310-840-4910. 310-840-4910. That's a talk and a text line. If you want to weigh in on the Brendan Swordsby conversation, maybe you feel like that this skews your view of college football. I got a tweet from Soldier of God. He says, Denton Day, speaking on the Swordsby college football gambling mental health thing, I'm all for him playing for the simple fact that he's an NFL caliber prospect, and I 100% with the whole argument of him potentially hurting himself for the loss of money in his future by not letting him play, and all the people like you, that being me, or anyone else trying to hold up this righteousness of don't gamble, then you also need to weigh the Mutombo finger at these leagues in bed with the books and the mafia. No, we do not. The gambling is for the casual person. I don't think it's the biggest hurdle in the world to think that there's one thing that you cannot do. There's literally one thing, and this is the one thing. You cannot do this. We will be lenient with anything else. You want to drink? Drink. You want to go smoke weed? Go smoke weed. All of the leagues are lenient with that sort of stuff now. They understand it. This is the one thing that you cannot do. And the idea that everyone is just going to fall because they see gambling commercials, one, I don't think these guys watch a lot of television anyway. But the idea that they should now be allowed to gamble, they should not. That's literally the entire point of this. And just because he's somewhat good doesn't mean he should be resolved of any of the consequences. And losing out games against Abilene Christian and Oregon State is not a consequence. You're going to smoke those teams. You could be playing quarterback, and you're going to smoke those teams. You're so much better than they are. That is not a consequence. Stripping a guy of consequence because you think he could play in the NFL, and really what you want is to be able to say that you had a guy, another quarterback, that played in the NFL. If you've ever walked into a facility of a college team, they have a wall of guys that played in the NFL. He made the mistake, he made the decision, and he made it thousands of times. This was, like, if this was a one-time thing, if Brendan Swordsby made one singular bet, that is a mistake. That's a mistake. Hey, he made one. He shouldn't have done it. We have a lot of conversations about this, which programs do. Every single year, there are conversations before the season starts. Hey, you can't do this one thing. You can do all these other things. You cannot do this one thing. They bring in professionals. They bring in legal people. They say, hey, you cannot. It's big meetings. You can't do this one thing. He did the one thing. But because he's good, that's supposed to be a get out of jail free card. You're already a football player on campus in college. You're getting millions of dollars. You can do anything you want on campus. There are literally no rules for dudes on campus if you are the quarterback. But because he's good, we're supposed to be like, oh, it's fine. Because I can gamble, like I'm supposed to be the bad guy in this scenario. No, I'm not falling for that silly propaganda. I think that's a silly way of looking at things. I think it lacks a little bit of critical thought. It's the one thing you cannot do. It's the like one thing. And he did it. And he did it thousands of times. And he now questions the integrity of the game. That's the whole thing here. You can keep tweeting at me at the Denton Day. You can text me 310-840-4910. You can jump in on the phones 310-840-4910. I have never been the sky is falling in college football with name, image, and likeness. Never been that. It's capitalism. If the colleges can have capitalism, why should the players not be able to? I've never really been the sky is falling with the transfer portal. I'd make adjustments, but I've never been the sky is falling with the transfer portal because coaches can leave too. It's not like the worst thing in the world. You just learn some new names and mix and match them with some new colors. Like as a fan, it's not the most difficult thing in the world. This is the one thing where I'm like, if you can just allow guys to gamble and there's no consequences, then what are the rules here? And then there are none, and then it just becomes the Wild Wild West. And I like Wild West movies. I don't know that I want the NFL or college football to be the Wild Wild West because, again, Roger Goodell, look, man, the attorney general in Texas ain't stepping to Roger Goodell. He could step to Brett Yormark. He ain't stepping to Roger Goodell. So if you're getting the thought of, well, I'm going to wager on games in college, and then you have NFL dreams. Like, what is Swordsby going to do? Oh, he's good. He has NFL dreams. You think they're going to let him in there and do the same thing, do the same bit? Oh, well, we're not going to allocate. You're an adult. We're not going to allocate somebody to watch over you. You're an adult. You can't do this one thing. Anyway, he is not going to like that I now have to do a gambling read. When we get back, though, I do want to talk a little bit about the NBA Finals. We'll take some of your calls if you got them at 310-840-4910. I do want to talk about the NBA Finals. Mitch Johnson seems to think that there is still a chance for San Antonio. I think he's full of it, and I'll tell you why that is when we get back. I'm Denton Day, sitting in for Josh Graham on Westwood One Sports Night. 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
9: Now this update from the Canadian press. Canada-U.S. Trade Minister Dominic LeBlanc says he expects to see bilateral agreements negotiated with the United States as Canada and Mexico look to extend a critical continental trade pact. Prime Minister Mark Carney says Canada is hoping to get a bilateral agreement with Mexico as well. Although Carney says there has been progress in negotiations with LeBlanc and the United States Trade Representative Jameson Greer in Washington. The Prime Minister unveiled a national food strategy that he says will help feed more Canadians with Canadian food. The government says the strategy is backed by more than $3 billion in investments for a decade, and the plan aims to grow more food in Canada year-round, with money earmarked for greenhouses and hydroponic facilities. Finance Minister François-Philippe Champagne says he followed all conflict of interest rules on the Alto High-Speed Rail project. The minister testified at the Parliamentary Ethics Committee today after months of scrutiny from the federal Conservatives. From the Canadian press, I'm John Kennedy.
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12: 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In 2 minutes, you'll hear something Mitch Johnson said about why San Antonio still has a chance. And you'll hear why I don't believe him. But first, let's get to the phones. 310-840-4910. Tony is in Montreal, wants to weigh in on the big topic of Brendan Scoresby. Tony, what's going on?
13: How you doing? I appreciate you taking the call. I'm ambivalent on this thing because, you know, the entire professional sports leagues, everything from boxing to NFL to NHL.

0: NHL, Major League Baseball, is based on betting. Everything is betting. It's in the billions of dollars. But the problem is, okay, many of these athletes have problems. If you look at Josh Hamilton, he was an amazing athlete, drafted one. He had some issues. He had a car accident, got involved with drugs, alcohol, and he had to have someone in the dugout with him pretty much all his entire career. You mentioned also, what are we going to do with this quarterback? Are we going to have someone waiting over him the entire time? I think that may be an issue. I don't know if it is. I mean, these schools have lots of money. But the thing is, the gentleman is addicted. He's as addicted to gambling as Josh was addicted to drugs and alcohol. And we as a society have to look at whether or not these players that are getting, like you mentioned, when he's on campus, he's the big man. He's getting maybe $1 million, $2 million. Like Shador Sanders was making like something like $6 million a year playing for Colorado. So what happens is that the legal issue for me is that someone filed a prohibition or a certiorari or a mandamus allowing him to play on the basis of his medical condition. And there is history of this. And, you know, the hypocrisy of this, Denton, is that Pete Rose, okay, bet on certain sports. He said he never bet on baseball, but I'm not really sure about the facts of all that. But at the end, when he died, they allowed him to enter into the Hall of Fame, even though he was a gambler. So, you know, the whole thing is hypocritical because these young kids, they're under a lot of pressure. And look, I don't gamble, right? Maybe you don't gamble either, but that doesn't mean the system isn't putting him in a situation. And you just said it. If he gambled 1,000 times, don't you think one of his teammates or one of his coaches should have known this? I played NCAA sports. My coach was on every one of those players. He knew a lot about what was going on. He had his spies in the team. And they used to report back, the captains and the assistants in hockey will report back to Mickey Goulet. So I don't understand. Like, this doesn't seem like it's a mystery. This guy must have been doing this for a long time. A lot of people let it go. I think it's hypocritical to not let him play. I think he needs help. He certainly needs a lot of help. If he's a great athlete, I know nothing about him. He should be able to play just like Josh was able to play and had an incredible 8-year stint in the major leagues. And Josh Hamilton, I think, is the example of a player that had a lot of problems, that was a superstar athlete, but he had mental issues. And that's the thing, Denton. We're supposed to be a society that understands mental health. We understand when a guy gets hurt in football or in baseball, a shoulder, an elbow, Tommy John. But when a person has a mental issue, we're hypocritical in society. That's my take.
1: I appreciate it, Tony. There's a lot to unpack there. Here's what I will say. You said you don't gamble. I do gamble, but not as much as I once did. I worked at a gambling show before I took this job, the show was great. The people on the show were great, but the idea of doing a daily gambling show was incredibly taxing. It's just not the best way of looking and watching sports. I didn't fall in love with sports. There are people that do fall in love with sports because of the gambling aspect of it. I was not that, and it just became so unbelievably kind of boring to just always think about gambling. So I do feel for Brennan Swordsby in that instance. If the addiction is the way that Texas Tech is suggesting that it is, and I have no reason to believe that it's not, that's a very boring way and a very yucky way to look at sports. There's so much other joy to be found than did I cash the money line, or did I hit my point spread, my prop bet, my parlay. There's so many other good things about sports that made us fall in love with it. It's just the one thing that you can't do as a guy that plays sports. It's the one thing, because it then compromises the integrity of the sport. Even if you are always betting on your team to win, if you're always betting on your team to win, what happens the 1 week when you don't? Right? It just becomes this thing that gets really, really out of control really, really quickly. I'm Denton Day. I'm sitting in for Josh Graham here on Westwood One Sports Night. I want to shift focus here. We've talked a lot about Brennan Swordsby, so I'm going to shift my focus a little bit here to the NBA Finals. Knicks pull off an incredible comeback yesterday in game number 4. They're on the verge of winning this thing. They're up 3-1, and I've seen this statistic all day. 37-1. Teams that are down or teams that are up 3-1. We obviously know the one. It was the 2016 Golden State Warriors blew it to the Cleveland Cavaliers. Well, Mitch Johnson said after the game that he still feels like there is an opportunity for San Antonio. Here's the coach of the Spurs effectively saying that his team isn't done yet.
2: This is new territory for everybody in terms of what just happened. I just wonder, like, what are you drawing from what you've been, this team's been around the last couple of years to kind of get them back to an equilibrium where they can try to put this by the side and get ready for game five?
3: Yeah, I think, again, we have 2 days to put everything we have into that game. And that's the only game that matters. And, you know, by no means am I not acknowledging the Knicks and what they've done and give them credit for playing good basketball, but we feel like we've decided the outcome of all four games.
1: We feel like we've decided the outcome of all four games. And on one hand, I think that is accurate. They have. They blew a 29-point lead. They won game number three. Yay. And in the ending of game number two, you have the terrible pass, bounces off of the back of Castle, leads to a Jalen Brunson steal, foul, free throw, make the free throw, win by one, up to nothing. You have been the decider of the games. I think that's an accurate way of looking at it. Here is my problem that I run into. I don't really trust them to do anything about it. So while on one hand you point out that we have actually been the decider, we have almost, that's a very polite way of saying we've been giving the game away. We've been giving the games away. What have you showed me over the last four games to think that there is going to be anything that is different moving forward? Because now you have to rattle off three in a row if you're going to come back and win this thing. And because I've seen this 37-1 number, and because that Cleveland Cavaliers team pulled off what was then unthinkable a decade ago, when they've been doing a lot of celebration about 10 years from that, and Richard Jefferson's been doing a lot of podcasts with like Kevin Love and Iman Shumpert and a bunch of dudes, Tristan Thompson, that were on that 2016 Cavaliers team. I look back on that, not fondly, because I wanted the Warriors to win. I was never a massive fan of that Cavaliers team, and Steph Curry's been one of my favorite players for a very long time. But I look back at that, and there are a couple of very, very important things that I would point out that was in the favor of Cleveland that are not in the favor of San Antonio if they do want to get back in this series. First and foremost, there was an event that was outside of the control of Cleveland that did benefit them, and that was Draymond Green getting tossed and then suspended for game number five. Would they have won if Draymond Green was playing Cleveland? I don't know. You don't know. But I know definitively not having Draymond Green, who that was prime Draymond Green in 2016, was a massive factor that allowed Cleveland to have a little bit of breathing room. Now, they still had to go win game six and game seven, in which Draymond Green did play. But the ejection and suspension of Draymond Green gave them just a little bit of something to swing the momentum. But then here's the thing that Cleveland had that San Antonio right now doesn't. Well, it's two things. It was LeBron James. It was Kyrie Irving. You know, if you wanted to do a side-by-side, you could maybe say that, well, Victor Wembanyama, he is the straw that stirs the drink in a way that LeBron was for Cleveland. So they have a superstar, right? If you want to say that, that's fair. Is Wembanyama LeBron in 2016? Not even remotely close. But if you want to say that there's a superstar on one team, there's a superstar on the other team, that's a comparison that I would allow. It's very clear that San Antonio does not have what Kyrie Irving was to Cleveland in 2016. Very clear. There is no closer in San Antonio. And that has been their Achilles heel for all of this. Every loss that they have had in the NBA Finals, you can point exactly to the fact that they do not have somebody that they trust to close a basketball game out. Whereas when Cleveland did it in 2016, if you gave the ball to Kyrie, final 2 minutes of the game, that's a bucket. And you feel great about that. He has one of the best shots that nobody talks about in the grill of Steph Curry to win the NBA Finals. Kyrie is the closer of all closers. San Antonio has De'Aaron Fox, who has been the butt of every single joke over the last 24 hours. And they have Victor Wembanyama, who in the clutch, as it currently stands, he's just tall. That's about all that he has going on for him in the final 4 minutes of basketball games. He's just tall as hell. Offensively, not a lot going on there. Not a lot of offensive moves. The bag isn't deep. The shooting is fine. It's not great. The physicality is less than fine, so certainly not great. He's getting bodied in there by Karl Anthony Towns and Mitchell Robinson. He's not finishing at the rim the way that he was against Oklahoma City. The version of Victor Wembanyama that we saw against Oklahoma City, I think, might have a chance at coming back from down 3-1. The version that we have seen in the NBA Finals, I don't trust that dude at all. I just don't. There's been nothing to suggest that he has whatever it is to make this level of history. And there's nothing to suggest that anybody else on the Spurs has that, has enough of whatever that is to make it work. I mean, San Antonio has been giving games away because mentally they are not all the way mature in late game scenarios. In every single game, they've led by double digits. Led by 14 in game number one, lost by double digits. Led by 14 in game number two, lost by one. Led by 12 in game number 3-1, hey-o. And then they led by 29 in game four and lost the game. They can't finish because they don't have a closer. They don't have somebody that they can say, hey, with 30 seconds left, we need a bucket. Because if they did, they would have won last night. They had so many opportunities to put a stop to whatever was going on with New York, and they could not do it. And that's been kind of hard to watch because I've thought of Victor Wembanyama very highly in this postseason. And I wanted to see him succeed. And I wanted to see him get his first championship. There's a very unique set of pressures on him that most people do not have. I wanted to see him do something that we do not see happen very frequently. And that's win a championship at such a young age when you are clearly the guy that is the superstar. We got JoJo in the comments saying he's 22, all greats faced adversity to secure that ring. And I agree with that, JoJo. But with Victor Wembanyama, it was always a little different because there was real hope that he was going, or that he could be the greatest of all time. And the reality, I hate GOAT conversations, admittedly, but the reality is, if you lose in the NBA Finals, it almost disqualifies you because the one thing that Jordan has over everybody is 6-0. So all of the other greats, he mentions Kobe and LeBron and Jordan, all these dudes, their adversity came where we weren't really holding it over their head. Nobody, I don't give a damn about your second round record, you know what I mean? We care about your NBA Finals record. Oh, you aren't the best in the world in the beginning of your career in round number one? Well, if you win a lot of championships, it's fine. So it was always about that. It's ring culture. It's the worst thing that we do in the sport, admittedly. Like I'm aware of those things while also recognizing that if Wembanyama was ever going to be considered the greatest of all time, which I would like to see somebody be and challenge Jordan eventually, you have to go unbeaten in the NBA Finals. But more so than anything, if you do lose in the NBA Finals, you got to be damn good in the losses. And he hasn't been damn good in the losses. Like, even when Kobe was losing to in that 08 series against Boston, Kobe was still playing really, really well. It was kind of everybody else where they were maybe slacking a little bit. But he was playing really, really well. Wemby, for what he was in the series against Oklahoma City, we just haven't seen that. Maybe the egg to the back of the head is going to be the thing that wakes him up. For those that did not see, somebody in New York was throwing eggs at Victor Wembanyama, which I'm glad that eggs are not valuable currency anymore, because could you imagine doing that like a year and a half ago when eggs were like $8 a carton? That'd be terrible. But they were throwing eggs at Victor Wembanyama. I think he got hit in the back of the head with one of them as well. He no-sold it, which is the proper way of doing things. There's nothing you can really do about it. It's like a one-person thing, unless guys are traveling to San Antonio with bunches of eggs to throw at the Spurs. There are a bunch of Knicks fans that are traveling. You're going to see Timothy Chalamet there, Ben Stiller. Don't know if Taylor Swift is going to be there. Might be busy. I don't know that she is a traveling Knicks fan the way that those other guys are. Fat Joe probably going to be out there with his chains. Mike Brown wants to see his chains out there. I don't know. If you think that Victor Wembanyama and the Spurs have an opportunity to come back, 310-804-4910, 310-804-4910, I just think like the series is over. It's 3-1, and the Knicks are the better basketball team right now. It's demoralizing to blow a 29-point lead in a game that you feel like you had won. I don't know how you recover from that. We'll take some of your phone calls when we get back. It's D-Day in D.C. sitting in for Josh Graham on 1-2-1 Sports.
4: 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New York can taste it. Up 3-1 in the series. Can they finish the job? Game 5 is in San Antonio. Saturday night, Westwood One Sports.
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1: At the Denton Day on Twitter, our talk and text line 310-840-4910, 310-840-4910. Do you feel like San Antonio still has a shot? Their coach says that they've been the one that's deciding all of these games. They're down 3-1. I think they're cooked. Maybe you feel differently. You can let me know, 310-840-4910. Let's go to Bert. Bert is in Baltimore, wants to jump in on the conversation. Bert, what's up, my friend? How are you?
25: Hey, what's going on, D-Day? How you doing?
1: I'm doing good, man.
25: Yeah, I thought that was funny. I was waiting for your punchline on that one. Yeah, Mitch Johnson, they have been the decider of each of the four outcomes. They've decided to lose in three or four of them.
1: Yeah, and in terrific fashion in at least two of them. You know, the 10-point losses, whatever, but the bouncing off the back and then the blowing the 29-point to where Taylor Swift is dancing.
25: That's almost as good as the analytical 2 out of 3 from Cleveland, right? So, hey, I want to make one comment about my definition of GOAT, and it ties into something you said. And then I have an honest question for you that made me pick up the phone. I'll just hang up and listen. So, you were talking about Kyrie a couple minutes ago. And, you know, you're also talking about Jordan and how, you know, if you lose one, and since everyone says he was 6-0, nobody really could ever beat him if they don't go undefeated in the finals. I don't necessarily agree with that. Hypothetically, if Wemby were to go on and win, you know, 11 championships and the only one he lost was this year, and, you know, his stats are through the roof, you'd make an awfully strong argument. But my definition, my personal definition, because I didn't see Oscar Robertson play, I never watched Will play except on documentaries, is what I saw with my own eyes, who would win if they played one-on-one at a playground pickup. And you mentioned Kyrie. You said that guy was a closer's closer. In the last 2 minutes of the game, that guy was a bucket, I believe was your quote verbatim. And that's how I define who the best basketball player is, or in my mind, who of all time. If they squared off 1-on-5, everybody in the gym knows you're going to shoot. You're not passing the ball no matter what. You're going to take the shot, and you're going to make it. And that's why I put Jordan at the top. I put Kobe and, believe it or not, Larry Bird right behind them for what I've seen in my 50 years of watching basketball. But with that said, the question I have for you, you said you were hoping, and you're what, early or mid-30s, right?
1: Early, yeah.
25: So you said you were hoping that Wemby, I don't know if you said or someone else, but you were hoping that Wemby could overtake Jordan as the greatest of all time. I was just curious. God knows Linnell is, but I was just curious why. And I'll hang up and listen.
1: Yeah, that's a great question. I also have a, don't let me forget, but I do have something about the Kyrie thing because there's an interesting thing there. It really comes down to I want to see greatness. You know, like I was the same way when the New England Patriots were squaring off against the Giants when they were unbeaten. I want to see history. I was rooting massively for the Patriots. A part of that was also because the Giants are in the NFC East, and I was a massive Redskins fan, now a massive Commanders fan, so I didn't want to see the Giants win the Super Bowl. But I love the idea of seeing history. When LeBron passed Kareem all time in points, I want to see that. You know, these are the moments. I think actually that's a great question, Bert. I don't know that you intended to do this, but it is a great question given the topics of conversation that had dominated the show today. I fell in love with this wild, wacky world for the moments, and I want to see those moments, right? So the idea of somebody coming up to challenge Michael Jordan, it means that we are in a face of dominance or an era of dominance that we haven't really seen since the 90s. And I prefer LeBron James. I really like watching LeBron play basketball. I haven't always been that way, but I like watching LeBron play basketball, and he has dominated the era to a certain extent. I mean, playing in as many finals in a row as he did is something that you certainly can't sneeze at, but he never won all of those, right? You had the Warriors, and they were built to beat LeBron. There's a bunch of, like, we can get into the nuances of it, but the idea of seeing somebody dominate the way that Michael dominated the 90s, we just haven't seen that yet. So as someone that was born in 95, and I'm not going to sit here and lie to you and be like, yeah, I was watching Jordan in 96 at 1 year old. That's not how I was moving at the time. I just want to be able to see somebody come up, rise through the ranks, and reach that level of, hey, this could be one of the greatest of all time. It goes more, it kind of expands outside of basketball, too. This is for most. I love watching Shohei Ohtani pitch for that reason, because I think he could be one of the greatest. I love watching Mahomes play, because I feel like he could be one of the greatest. So I hope that answers the question. I just like seeing, people rise to the occasion of greatness, because not everybody can. Greatness is something that I do feel like everyone can achieve, but not everybody does achieve. And I like seeing the guys that do achieve that. And then,
25: no, it's an awesome answer, and I appreciate it. It's actually really helpful, because I'm always wondering why is it the always, this is just something we've never seen or the greatest we've ever seen. I'm like, you guys are 30. What do you know?
1: Yeah, exactly. And I know I don't know a lot, but I do. So you mentioned Kyrie. I'll let you go here, Bert, but you mentioned Kyrie. Kyrie Irving is he's a wizard with the basketball. He is also the reason why NBA All-Star Weekend is like never going to reach its heights. There's always been this talk, this conversation of like, what happens if instead of an All-Star game, we just do a one-on-one tournament? And the reason that you will never see a one-on-one tournament is not exclusively directly at Kyrie Irving, but it is because of people like Kyrie Irving, because there are so many good players that are not in a chance in hell going to put themselves in a position in front of a national audience to play a guy like Kyrie Irving one-on-one. He might be pound for pound one of the best one-on-one players that the game has ever seen, because he is a wizard with the basketball. His handles are incredible, and his finishing at the rim is unlike anything that we've ever seen from a guard. So, like, a guy like him is explicitly why you don't see that. I mean, could you imagine a guy like, God rest his soul, or not God rest his soul, but God love him, like Giannis trying to guard Kyrie? Oh my God, he'd be in a blender, and the guys don't want to become memes like that. So that's always been like my favorite Kyrie thing, is that he's so good that he is like the direct reason as to why we don't get a one-on-one tournament, because guys are just like, no, we are not subjecting ourselves to that. I mean, the guy was Uncle Drew, for crying out loud. I saw like some silly meme about Uncle Drew this week, by the way, that made me feel really old, as like somebody predicting that Kyrie Irving was going to be Uncle Drew before the movie came out, and they were like losing their mind as if the movie wasn't based off of a Pepsi commercial in like 2011. I felt like that needed to educate people who maybe didn't know about that. But I like watching Kyrie Irving play basketball, and I can't wait till he's healthy again. I'm Denton Day. I'm sitting in for Josh Graham. We revisit our top story, the Brennan Swordsby and Texas Tech debacle, next.
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28: From the National Newsroom of the Canadian Press, I'm Rob Westgate. Prime Minister Mark Carney has touched down in Paris, France, on his latest trip abroad. He is set to meet with French President Emmanuel Macron later today, during which he will pass on the G7 presidency baton to France. Now, the bilateral meeting could also be one of the last between the two leaders, since Macron's second term in office is set to end in May of 2027. The latest G7 summit is set for next week in the French Alps. Some of the hottest names in the U.S. technology sector are going public at eye-popping valuations this year. Breanne Gardner, senior wealth manager of Velocity Investment Partners at Raymond James, says she recommends investors wait 5 to 7 months before allocating to any new public company.
29: Let the first wave of hype cool off and then evaluate the business like any other investment that we invest in. So for me, really, it's at this point, yes, I can evaluate their financials, their valuation, insider activity, technicals, and really look at other factors I consider before making an investment.
28: Gardner says IPOs can have strong first-day performances, but often lag the overall market over the longer term. Toronto's iconic CN Tower has paid tribute to the officer who was gunned down during a police raid in the city's northwest. Officials on social media said its bright lights would dim for the first 5 minutes of every hour late Thursday in honor of Constable Mark Pinizzotto. The 43-year-old died after being shot at a fourth-floor apartment building as officers were carrying out an investigation into multiple shootings, including one at the U.S. consulate last March. At West Now, where Alberta has filed an appeal of a judge's decision rejecting a public effort to force a vote on the province quitting Canada.
30: Premier Danielle Smith promised the appeal last month when she called the ruling anti-democratic. The judge found the petition should not have been issued under provincial law and that Smith's government neglected its duty to consult First Nations. The province plans to argue the judge made 14 errors in her decision. They include that the petition did not trigger the duty to consult and that the judge failed to give weight to the democratic purpose of the petition process. Jason White, The Canadian Press.
28: And finally, fans have begun gathering in Vancouver as the city is set to host its first FIFA World Cup game this weekend. The soccer tournament kicked off in Mexico yesterday, and mariachi music could be heard blasting from a number of bars hosting watch parties in the downtown core. Mexico native Arturo Morales says he's noticed a buzz growing in the city, adding that his hope is for Vancouver to fully embrace the tournament.
31: Hockey is big here, but I want soccer to just thrive here, you know? It's such a big sport in the world, and I want the city to just immerse itself with it.
28: Vancouver's first game will be held tomorrow at BC Place between Australia and Turkey. This is the Canadian Press. In sports, the Carolina Hurricanes beat the Vegas Golden Knights 4-2, moving to within a victory of winning the Stanley Cup and taking a 3-2 lead in the best-of-seven series. Canes coach Rod Brind'Amour says their game picked up after a rather unimpressive first period.
32: I didn't like a lot of the stuff we were doing at times, but I think the goalie, Buss had a lot of poise. I think he looked pretty calm in there and obviously played a great game for us.
28: Netminder Brandon Buss, he finished with 22 saves in his second career postseason start. And over to the CFL now, where the Hamilton Tiger Cats spoiled the Winnipeg Blue Bombers home opener, posting a 37-27 victory. Bo Levi Mitchell tossing a pair of touchdown passes. The Ticats were coming off an overtime loss to Montreal. They moved to 1-1. It's the first time the team hasn't opened a season 0-2 since 2019. And Canada's World Cup campaign kicks off today with a match against Bosnia-Herzegovina. From the Canadian Press, I'm Rob Westgate.
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6: This is the First at 5. Good morning, I'm Mark Douglas.
8: And good morning, I'm Christine Clark. Here's what's making news this hour.
9: Everything you need to know to throw on some red and white and cheer on Canada here in Waterloo Region. Or if you're planning to pack up and get in on the action in Toronto.
10: It was a somber event for 48 women who accused former Kitchener neurologist Jeffrey Sloka when he was acquitted back in April. But this Sunday, the survivors and local advocates hope the funeral for justice can help call attention to the concerns raised by the ruling.
6: A funeral procession will be held today for the OPP officer and former Kitchener bylaw officer who was killed in the line of duty this week.
8: And goodbye, humidity. Hello, pleasant weekend. Your full forecast coming up in just a moment.
11: Lots to come on the first group stage match at home soil for the Canadian men. And the Carolina Hurricanes are up 3-2 in the Stanley Cup final. Sports at 15.
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8: That's time for Rogers Xfinity Internet traffic and weather together on the ones with Luke Schultz. Morning, Luke.
12: Hello, good morning. This update is brought to you by Kitchener Utilities. We do have that paving work back once again on the westbound lanes of the 401. I'm seeing some minor delays right now around Highway 6 North. But you get clear of that pretty quick. No problems through Cambridge over to Woodstock. Eastbound lanes of the 401 are fine all the way through to Milton and to Mississauga. It's not a lot on the go for the area highways. Not enough volume to really have any problems, but I'll let you know when that changes. I do have some work rolling out, though, today in Cambridge. A lane reduction on Hespeler Road. And it looks like it's going to span from just south of Guelph Avenue all the way through to that Queen Street West roundabout. So it looks like traffic flow in Maple Grove will also be impacted through the area of Hespeler Road. It's all for road reconstruction work. But the city maintains that two-way traffic will still be maintained for traffic flow through that area. So we'll keep an eye on it, let you know if it starts to get a little heavy. If you do spot any traffic problems on your drive today, you're also welcome to call us hands-free at *401. 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Time for the latest from 570 meteorologist Alistair Alders.
13: Chance of a few morning showers with a risk of a thunderstorm, otherwise becoming a mix of sun and cloud behind a cold front this morning. 24 the high, feeling like 27. A few clouds and 15 overnight tonight. Tomorrow mainly sunny and 27 degrees. The high today, 24.
6: And right now cloudy and 21 and a Humidex at 27.
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6: The first ever World Cup match right here on home soil takes place this afternoon just east of us down the 401.
8: If you're looking to sport your Team Canada colors and get in on the action here in Waterloo Region, or if you're still wondering how you're going to even get to Toronto to watch the match, there are plenty of options here. 570's Josh Piercy going through it all. He joins us live. Morning, Josh.
14: Good morning, Christine. It is a day 8 years in the making. Toronto Stadium, you may know it as BMO Field, will host our team, Team Canada, as they prepare to take on Bosnia-Herzegovina. You'll hear plenty more about the game itself as we continue this morning, but how will you actually watch it? Well, if you're here in Waterloo Region, there are some exciting watch parties on big screens, rain or shine, like the one hosted at Kitchener Market by the Downtown Kitchener BIA. Here's Arnold Yeskas, their arts and culture manager.
15: The Downtown Kitchener BIA transformed the Kitchener Market Piazza into an ultimate viewing zone. We have a 21-foot screen that's installed for the entire duration.
14: That party will continue throughout the World Cup. Again, it is rain or shine, even if some water does start coming down today. If you're commuting to be at or outside the stadium, the Kitchener Go Line is a great option. The latest you can hop on here in Kitchener and make it for first whistle is the 11:48 train. That'll get you to Union, where you'll have to depart west to exhibition for the stadium. Mexico won on home soil yesterday. Can Canada follow up today and do the same? Reporting live from the newsroom, I'm Josh Piercy.
6: Over 8 years have passed since the first of 48 formal sexual assault accusations were made in Waterloo Region against former neurologist Jeffrey Sloka. Now, the case resulted in an initial not guilty verdict back in April. It's now being appealed by the Crown. And this Sunday, Sloka's survivors want to have their voices properly heard. 570's Marshall Crocker joins us live with the latest on this story. Good morning, Marshall.
10: Good morning, Mark. Yeah, as the survivors now wait to see the results of an appeal into the Jeffrey Sloka case by the Crown, those survivors and the Sexual Assault Center of Waterloo Region, they're organizing a way to make change out of the tragedy. Sunday's going to see the Funeral of Justice, which organizers say will provide an opportunity for the region to grieve and support the survivors of Sloka's sexual assaults. Brittany Wellington, co-organizer of the event, told us that the change they hope the gathering will make.
0: People are not really taking survivors' stories seriously. So we think it's really important to show that this is who's impacted. The community is behind these women, and they deserve the space to come together and take back what is theirs.
10: The event's going to start at Kitchener's Knollwood Park at 7 p.m. on Sunday, and it'll see survivors, representatives of local sexual assault support organizations, and Kitchener MP Mike Morris all make speeches. Attendees are then going to travel to the same Waterloo Region Courthouse where the controversial ruling took place, and they hope to tackle the emotions of the decision on the very site that it happened. Reporting live from the newsroom, I'm Marshall Crocker.
8: 570 News Time 505. A convicted killer from Waterloo Region went missing for 5 days, and police need to know what he was doing in that time. 66-year-old Christopher Watts was arrested in Hamilton on Tuesday after he disappeared from a halfway house in Montreal on June 4th. A Halton Regional Police earlier that day had spotted a vehicle registered to Watts in Burlington. He's described as a high-risk registered sex offender. He was convicted for the death of a 13-year-old girl at Puslinch Lake in 2001. Police say he's been under a long-term supervision order ever since he finished his prison sentence. Halton Police investigators are working to find out what Watts was doing in the days between his escape and arrest. You'll find photos of him and his vehicle on our website, kitchener.citynews.ca.
6: A funeral procession will happen this morning for the provincial police officer who was killed in the line of duty in Northern Ontario this week. The procession escorting 29-year-old Constable Tarun Bali will depart from the Forensic Sciences and Coroner's Complex in Toronto at 10 o'clock. Before joining the OPP, Bali was a Kitchener bylaw officer. Now, those wishing to pay their respects can gather alongside with first responders on any Toronto overpass along the route. Now, on Tuesday, provincial police were trying to stop an 18-year-old who had escaped from hospital and fled in a vehicle up near Hearst when he was struck and when he struck and killed Bali in that vehicle. The 18-year-old has been charged with first-degree murder and more. A live stream of the procession will be available on the OPP's YouTube page.
8: 570 News Time, 507. This is All News Mornings on 570 News Radio. Well, it's a warm start for your weekend. We have a Humidex this morning again, but finally some relief from the humidity is coming. 570's meteorologist Alistair Alders on the weekend weather news you can use.
13: Well, some relief from the uncomfortable to oppressive humidity with a cold front crossing southern Ontario this morning. Today's high will be held to 24 degrees, and it will only feel like 27 when you factor in the humidity. It will be a warm start to the weekend, 27 on Saturday, and that humidity is still a bit noticeable. It will be Sunday's cold front that behind it a much drier air mass will settle in.
8: Next week, temperatures much cooler, highs in the high teens, low 20s. Monday will feel especially fresh with a high of 19.
6: It's another big day for the Farwell for Hire 50-50 draw in support of cystic fibrosis research. It's Friday, so that means another early bird prize is up for grabs. Today at noon, one lucky ticket holder will win $1,500 cash courtesy of Better Business Bureau. The take-home prize for the grand prize draw on June 30th is already over $40,000. If that number hits $60,000, Mike Farwell will do his own Hot Ones segment on the Mike Farwell Show right here on 570 News Radio, meaning Mike will eat down some super hot wings live on the show. And if you know Mike, he is a wimp. When it comes to spice, we love him, but yes, he's a wimp with spice. Tickets for the draw can be purchased at cf5050.ca, the 13th annual campaign presented by 570 News Radio and TLC Pet Food.
8: 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Still ahead, a check of gas prices 60 seconds away.
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6: 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Roger McKnight of M-Pro predicted gas prices would go up by 3 cents overnight to $1.71.9. You might find some signs going for less than that this morning, so shop around a little bit. But again, the typical high price today, $1.71.9. Traffic and weather together on the ones coming up next on 570 News Radio.
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8: Time for Rogers Xfinity Internet traffic and weather together on the ones with Luke Schultz. 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
12: Hello, good morning. 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Yeah, we're starting off with some westbound 401 delays heading through the area of 6 North. Doesn't look too heavy, but that may be the paving work back once again. You got eyes on that, you can give us a call. You're clear, though, pretty quickly. No problems through Cambridge over to Woodstock. Eastbound lanes of the 401 still clear for your drive through Cambridge to Milton. Right on over to Mississauga. We don't have a lot on the go for the area highways right now either. It looks like they're all pretty much up to speed. The in-town routes are collision-free. But like I said, you spot any traffic problems, hey, you can call us hands-free at Star 401. 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Time for the latest from 570 meteorologist Alistair Alders.
13: 24 today, feeling like 27 this afternoon. Chance of a few morning showers with a risk of a thunderstorm, but becoming a mix of sun and cloud later this morning and for the afternoon. A few clouds tonight, 15, mainly sunny Saturday, 27. Showers and a risk of thunderstorms, 21 Sunday. Today's high, 24.
8: And right now, we still have that humidity for your Friday morning, 21 degrees, 28 with the Humidex.
6: Willow River Public School in Kitchener is officially open now. The elementary school on Thomas Slee Drive in the southwest corner of Kitchener welcomed junior kindergarten to grade 7 students this past September. The grade 8 students will be welcomed this coming September. The next school year, we'll see nearly 600 students attending. There's also a YW Child Care Center in the building. The name Willow River Public School was inspired by the area's connection to the Grand River watershed. The past several months have seen hundreds of students and staff select the school colors and mascot. They're now known as the Willow River Otters. Planning for the new Kitchener School dates back to July of 2020 when the Ministry of Education announced $25 million in funding for that school. In 60 seconds, we're back with a recap of our top stories of the morning and then Simon Bennett Sports and the World Cup. This is All News Mornings on 570 News Radio.
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6: Good morning. We're starting your Friday with a cloudy sky, still humid, 21, feeling like 27. From the boardwalk in Kitchener, good morning. I'm Mark Douglas.
8: And good morning. I'm Christine Clark. Here's what's making news right now. Team Canada takes to the pitch in the World Cup today. It's finally here. 570's Josh Piercy with us live this morning on a rundown of where in Waterloo Region you can join in on a watch party to cheer on for the red and white.
6: The advocates for sexual assault survivors are going to march this weekend in protest of Jeffrey Sloka being found not guilty at the Kitchener Courthouse on dozens of charges. And the second Farwell for Hire 50-50 early bird draw is happening today at noon. Get your tickets right now at cf5050.ca. Coming up after sports, another in a long string of claims from President Trump that a peace deal with Iran is imminent. News time 5:15. It's time for sports, and from Sportsnet Radio, Simon Bennett.
11: Well, there will be a men's World Cup match for the Canadian team on home soil. The day is finally here. Canada against Bosnia and Herzegovina at Toronto Stadium. Injuries, of course, the big talk. Alphonso Davies is close, but don't expect him today. Same for Moise Bombido, who is on the roster. Kickoff at 3 o'clock. The other match for day two at 9 o'clock, it's the USA against Paraguay. Yesterday, Mexico opened the tournament with a 2-0 win over South Africa. Last night, big comeback for South Korea, 2-1 over Czechia. The Carolina Hurricanes are a win away from the first Stanley Cup in 20 years. Up 3-2 in the final. Jordan Staal scored again. Andrei Svechnikov with a pair of the power play as the Canes beat Vegas 4-2. Another win in net for Brandon Bussey. Freddie Anderson didn't rest again. Game 6 in Vegas Sunday. Nikita Kucherov is your Hart Trophy winner, nearly beating out Connor McDavid in a crowded field. He's MVP for the second time. Round 1 of the OHL Priority Selection Draft is tonight. The Kitchener Rangers, as it goes with the champs, won't be heard from until late in the night, barring a trade. Good news for the Blue Jays. After his rehab game with AAA Buffalo, Alejandro Kirk told reporters he expects to catch tonight for Toronto, while admitting he probably wasn't supposed to tell anyone. It's game one against the Yankees at Rogers Center, 7:30 on 570 News Radio and Sportsnet. The Kitchener Panthers look to snap their four-game slide as the 7 o'clock start against Toronto. And round two of the RBC Canadian Open at TPC Toronto begins with six, sharing the lead at 6-under, including Mississauga's Matthew Anderson, who found himself in that tie after today's last grouping. For the Sports Center, I'm Simon Bennett.
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6: 570 News Time, 5:18. According to U.S. President Donald Trump, a deal to end the war with Iran is imminent, and it could be signed over the coming days. Now, we have heard many claims from the president like that before. What does Iran have to say about these latest comments? ABC's Patrick Reeval has more.
25: We have not really heard from the Iranians yet. There has been no official response to President Trump's announcement that Iran is close to agreeing what he called this memo, this memorandum of understanding. We have been hearing from some Iranian state media, which basically have been pushing back on the idea that any agreement has been finalized.
6: President Trump also claimed the Strait of Hormuz will officially open the moment a deal is signed. Prime Minister Mark Carney's push to strengthen Canada's ties with Europe continues this week. Canadian Press reporter Catherine Morrison says the PM has taken off for his ninth visit to the continent since being sworn into office a little more than 15 months ago.
0: He will start off his six-day trip in Paris, where he'll meet with French President Emmanuel Macron. He'll then go to Ireland, where he will meet with Michelle Martin, the head of government of Ireland, and Catherine Connolly, the president of Ireland. He will then make a more personal visit to County Mayo, where his grandparents lived until they immigrated to Canada in the 1920s.
6: Carney wraps up his trip in the French Alps for the annual G7 Leaders Summit. The Alberta government has filed its appeal of a judge's decision to throw out a petition looking to force a vote on the province possibly separating from Canada.
2: Premier Danielle Smith promised the appeal last month when she called the ruling anti-democratic. The judge found the petition should not have been issued under provincial law and that Smith's government neglected its duty to consult First Nations. The province plans to argue the judge made 14 errors in her decision. They include that the petition did not trigger the duty to consult and that the judge

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3: 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And Luke Schultz, the Friday morning drive. 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
4: That's right. This update is brought to you by Mr. Lube. We're actually doing all right for the 401. The westbound lanes of traffic looking great from Mississauga to Milton, through the sixes to Cambridge, right over to Woodstock. It looked like we may have had some slowdowns around 6 north. But right now it's clear, so we're not going to find much to slow you down. The eastbound lanes of the 401 also looking good through Cambridge to Milton on to Mississauga. No problems on the go for the area highways right now. You may find some delays, though, for the drive through Cambridge. We do have a lane reduction rolling out today on Hespeler Road. Looks like it's going to span from Guelph Avenue all the way through to that Queen Street roundabout. Traffic flow on Maple Grove also looking like it'll be impacted through the area. It's all for some road reconstruction work. We're heading towards a closure of that roundabout next week, so it looks like we're getting ready for that. But for now, two-way traffic will be maintained, so we'll let you know if it gets any heavier. If you do spot any traffic problems on the drive, you're also welcome to call us hands-free at *401. 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Time for the latest from 570 meteorologist Alistair Alders.
5: A cold front will bring a chance of a few morning showers with a risk of a thunderstorm, but otherwise behind it, a mix of sun and cloud developing late this morning and for the afternoon. 24 the high, feeling like 27. A few clouds tonight, 15, and tomorrow, mainly sunny, 27. Another cold front will bring showers and a risk of thunderstorms Sunday, 21. A fresher air mass Monday, only 19 with sun and cloud. Tuesday, a mix of sun and cloud, chance of a late day shower, 21. Today's high, 24.
3: Right now, 21 degrees, a cloudy sky, Humidex at 28. Coming up at 5:30, all the news you can use about today's World Cup match in Toronto with Team Canada on the pitch. 570's Josh Piercy is live with us this morning telling you about all the watch parties here in Waterloo Region and the best ways to get to and from Toronto if you're going to go scream with all the other fans in the stands. 570 News Time, 5:23.
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3: The FIFA World Cup kicked off in style yesterday with two Group A matches in Mexico. While Canada gearing up for that first match today in Toronto, 570's Luke Shields has more.
10: As expected, Mexico was too much for South Africa to handle in Thursday's World Cup opener as the Mexicans kick off their tournament with a 2-0 win in Mexico City. Mexico opened the scoring in the ninth minute thanks to Julian Quiñones, while Raul Jimenez made it 2-0 in the second half. The game was a bit chippy as Mexico ended the game down to 10 men while South Africa was down to 9. Later on in the day, Korea started their tournament on the right foot with a 2-1 win over Czechia in Guadalajara. As for Canada, their first game goes this afternoon at 3 o'clock when they take on Bosnia at Toronto Stadium. Head coach Jesse Marsh says Alphonso Davies will not play in the game, but recent MRI results on his injured hamstring came back positive. Moise Bombido and Ismael Kone will both be available for the red and white. Kone was under the weather while Bombido has been nursing a leg injury. I'm Luke Shields.
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8: Canada's main stock index had a strong close yesterday. Toronto's S&P TSX surged 520 to 34,671. In New York, the Dow was up 929 and the Nasdaq climbed 640. In Tokyo, the Nikkei soared 1,800 points. The Hang Seng in Hong Kong added 468. Our dollar is trading at 71.53 U.S. Prime Minister Mark Carney is in Paris for talks with French President Emmanuel Macron. The two leaders are to discuss strengthening economic ties ahead of the G7 next week. Ontario is calling out SeatGeek and StubHub for allegedly breaking the province's ticket sales rules. No word on which rules were broken, but both companies say they're working to comply. Quebec's ban on selling energy drinks to kids has retailers asking questions. They want clarity on whether high school IDs are enough to verify age and how the ban on online sales will work. And with the World Cup kickoff, Bell and Rogers have beefed up network capacity at stadiums in Toronto and Vancouver. From the Canadian Press Business Desk, I'm Aaron Sousa.
7: Staying with business for a moment, some of the hottest names in high tech are going public at eye-popping valuations this year, but Brianne Gardner, Senior Wealth Manager of Velocity Investment Partners at Raymond James, says keep calm. She recommends investors wait 5 to 7 months before allocating to a newly public company.
9: Let the first wave of hype cool off and then evaluate the business like any other investment that we invest in. So for me, really, it's at this point, yes, I can evaluate their financials, their valuation, insider activity, technicals, and really look at other factors I consider before making an investment.
7: Gardner says IPOs can have strong first-day performances, but often lag over the longer term. 570 News Time, 528.
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14: Good morning, happy Friday. It's June 12th. I'm Christine Clark.
7: And I'm Mark Douglas. Good morning. Here's what's making news this hour.
15: Where and how to watch Team Canada play in a World Cup match here on home soil for the very first time. Rabid fans in Waterloo Region prepare for watch parties and more.
14: Finally, a break from the humidity. A potentially stormy Friday ahead before a cool down next week. Your full forecast seconds away.
16: It was over 5 years from accusation to acquittal in the sexual assault case of Jeffrey Sloka. Now the former neurologist accusers will gather Sunday to grieve and draw attention to the case's implications on the justice system.
7: And a Kitchener school is officially open now. Willow River Public School is already home to hundreds of elementary students.
17: History in Toronto as Canada will face Bosnia and Herzegovina in their World Cup group stage opener, plus Carolina took Game 5 of the Stanley Cup Final. Sports at 45.
14: 570 News Time, 531.
7: Time for Rogers Xfinity Internet. Traffic and weather together on the ones. Good morning, Luke Schultz. How's that drive looking right now?
18: Well, good morning. This update brought to you by Premier Equipment. We're still doing pretty good out there. The eastbound lanes of the 401 just showing their delays through Mississauga. It's the collector lanes of traffic. Slow from Mavis to about Huron, Ontario. That's really it. The westbound lanes of the 401 are fine. Mississauga to Cambridge to Woodstock. Don't see much to slow you down at this point for the area highways. There's not really enough volume for there to be any delays. Highway 7 is clear over to Guelph. 85 looks great to St. Jacobs and Elmira. And 78 is clear to New Hamburg all the way up to Stratford. We are collision-free as well. But if you spot any traffic problems on your drive, you can call us hands-free at Star 401. 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It's time for the latest from 570 meteorologist Alistair Alders.
19: 24, the high, feeling like 27 this afternoon. Chance of a few morning showers along a cold front with a risk of a thunderstorm, but becoming a mix of sun and cloud late morning and afternoon. A few clouds tonight, 15, and tomorrow's mainly sunny, 27. Today's high, 24.
14: And right now, still feeling a bit humid out there. 21 degrees, 28 with the humidity.
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14: Well, the day has finally arrived. Canada, more specifically Toronto, hosting its first World Cup match. And what a match it is, as the Canadian men will get to play on home soil to open up the tournament against Bosnia and Herzegovina.
7: We'll dive into how you can take in the match here in Waterloo Region today in a moment. But first, from City News, Brandon Chogri hears from the head coach and players from Team Canada ahead of this massive matchup later today.
21: This team doesn't want to just make history by playing a World Cup match on Canadian soil. They want to make history by winning here in Canada. And every player up and down this roster can't wait to wear the maple leaf.
22: Every one of these boys is incredibly Canadian, and the pride they have in putting on the jersey, representing the country. These guys sing the national anthem, belt it out to the top of their lungs, because they want to show the country how proud they are to be here, to be Canadians, and to represent what Canada is.
23: I hope right now that if everybody, the Canadians are seeing this, that would they really, you know, help us get through this game and get a result.
21: Canada's national team has never made it out of the group stage. In fact, they've lost every single match in the World Cup since their first appearance in 1986 and have just two goals to their name ever in the tournament.
7: So Canada will have to try to rewrite that history without their captain today. Alfonso Davies is out due to injury. Kickoff for the big match is set for 3 this afternoon.
14: Well, now that you know how the game should play out on the pitch, you can get ready to throw on some red and white and decide where and how you'll be taking in the match. 570's Josh Piercy joining us live with that. Good morning, Josh.
24: Morning, Christine. The beautiful game comes to our beautiful province today, and while you may be able to hear the cheers from Toronto Stadium here in the region, you don't have to rely on those sounds. You can throw on your Davies kit, your Canada scarf, and watch the game yourself with a group of rabid fans. The downtown Kitchener BIA is turning this city into a World Cup festival. Here's Arts and Culture Manager Arnold Yeskis.
25: We encourage everyone to be loud, cheer for the teams, bring their jerseys, bring their flags, and come in and support the team that they want to support. We want to have a really cool, fun, safe, of course, atmosphere for everyone to attend.
24: That watch party, of course, is happening at Kitchener Market on their big 21-foot screen. If you're in Cambridge, the Gaslight District Square will also host a watch party on their big screen. Of course, if your plans to make your way to the stadium, the GO trains have enhanced schedules. Lakeshore Line is upgraded to every 15 minutes with later departures in the evening. If you're taking the Kitchener Line, the latest you can leave to make it to the match is 11:48 a.m. Reporting live from the newsroom, I'm Josh Piercy.
7: Well, how have you been handling the humidity lately? Relief has not come overnight, but might be in store today and into your weekend, so says 570's meteorologist Alistair Alders.
19: Well, the cold front this morning will bring a chance of a few showers with a risk of a thunderstorm, but it's not an overly active front. So we see a mix of sun and cloud developing later this morning and for the afternoon. Turns out to be a pretty nice day and a fair start to the upcoming weekend. Lots of sunshine Saturday. The same can't be said for Sunday. A more active cold front will slide through with rain showers and a risk of thunderstorms.
7: Next week, though, much fresher with a high of only 19 for Monday.
14: I-70 News Time, 5:36. This is All News Mornings on 570 News Radio. Thanks for tuning in on your Friday. A local gathering will take place this weekend in solidarity with those impacted by the Jeffrey Sloka case. The former local neurologist was acquitted on 48 charges of sexual assault. The funeral for justice this Sunday hopes to call attention to concerns around the Ontario justice system. 570's Marshall Crocker joining us live with the details. Good morning, Marshall.
16: Good morning, Christine. Thank you very much. Yeah, the not guilty verdict handed down in the Jeffrey Sloka case was a shock to the system for Sloka's 48 accusers. The court process was almost a half decade long, and the prosecuting parties, along with the Sexual Assault Center of Waterloo Region, don't want that to become the new precedent. Brittany Wellington, co-organizer of the Sunday's Funeral for Justice event, told us why.
0: The wait time was over 5 years. So these survivors are limbo, in this case, waiting for a verdict that was completely unjust, in our opinion. And so we want to see things sped up in the justice system.
16: The Funeral for Justice will be held at Kitchener's Knollwood Park on Sunday at 7 p.m. Then those in attendance will head to the Waterloo Region Courthouse where the acquittal ruling took place. The former patients, local sexual assault center representatives, and MP Mike Morris all expected to speak at the event. The original Sloka case verdict is being appealed currently by the Crown. Reporting live for the newsroom, I'm Marshall Crocker.
7: 570 News Time, 5:37. The students and staff are about to wrap up their year one at Kitchener's newest elementary school, but yesterday was the actual official opening for Willow River Public School on Thomas Slee Drive. Known as the Otters, the past year has seen a school mascot and their colors established. Grade 8 students will join the kindergarten through grade 8 school next year. Planning for the school has been in the works for the past 6 years, and it was back in July of 2020 when the province announced $25 million in funding.
14: I-70 News Time, 5:37. Another early bird prize is up for grabs in the Farwell for Hire 50-50 draw today. The 13th annual campaign presented by 570 News Radio and TLC Pet Food is raising cash for cystic fibrosis research. Today at noon, early bird prize number two is $1,500 cash, courtesy of Better Business Bureau. The take-home prize for the grand prize draw that's on June 30th, already over $40,000. Now, Mike Farwell is hoping some of his own suffering will get that number to $60,000. If the take-home prize gets that high, Mike will eat hot wings live on his show in his own Hot Ones segment. Mike's a wimp with this. You'll want to tune in. Tickets can be purchased at cf5050.ca. Still ahead, a check of gas prices 60 seconds away. This is 570 News Radio.
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14: 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Roger McKnight of Enpro predicted gas prices to rise 3 cents at midnight, as high as $1.71.9 per liter. Still ahead, a traffic and weather update just 60 seconds away. 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
7: Time for Rogers Xfinity Internet Traffic and Weather together on the ones. Let's say hello again to Luke Schultz. How's the drive looking now, Luke?
18: Hey, good morning. This update brought to you by Colonial Acres on Victoria. We're still doing all right for your Friday morning drive. The eastbound lanes of the 401 are clear all the way to Mississauga, but it's there you're going to find some collector lane slowdowns. Just around the area of Mavis right now, a little bit of volume through that stretch, but you're out of it pretty quick. It looks like you're clear by the time you hit the 410 or 403, and there's no issues for the drive onward. Westbound lanes of the 401, meanwhile, looking great. Mississauga to Cambridge, over to Woodstock area. Highway's pretty much up to speed. Even Highway 7 looks great to Guelph. 85 clear through St. Jacobs and Elmira. 78 up to speed to New Hamburg, too. In-town routes are collision-free, but if you spot traffic problems, you're welcome to call us. Hands free at Star 401. 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Time for the latest from 570 meteorologist Alistair Alders.
19: Chance of a few morning showers with a risk of a thunderstorm, but otherwise becoming a mix of sun and cloud late morning and for the afternoon. 24 the high today, feeling like 27. A few clouds tonight, 15. Tomorrow's mainly sunny, 27. And Sunday, rain showers, risk of thunderstorms, 21. Today's high, 24.
7: Right now, you're looking at a mainly cloudy sky to start your Friday morning. 21 degrees, feels like 28.
14: 570 News Time, 542. This is All News Mornings on 570 News Radio. Well, on-the-job training for the province's teachers is staying at 80 days despite recent changes announced by the Ontario government. Government announcing back in April the initial teacher education program would switch from the current four-semester model to three semesters as of May 1st of next year. The Ontario College of Teachers says the new model maintains the current 80-day practicum requirement, and the Toronto Star is reporting other provinces mandate between 70 and 120 days. The Ontario Teachers Federation was pushing for 100. Still ahead, your top stories in sports just 60 seconds away. This is 570 News Radio.
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14: Still a little bit sticky out there this morning. 21 degrees, 28 with the Humidex. Good morning. I'm Christine Clark.
7: And I'm Mark Douglas. Good morning from the Boardwalk in Kitchener. Here's what's making news right now. The day is finally here. Team Canada playing in the FIFA World Cup on home soil. Game one for the Canadian squad goes this afternoon. Simon Bennett has a preview in sports in just a moment.
14: And a Kitchener school officially now open. Willow River Public School had its official opening in the southwest corner of the city yesterday. The JK to grade 8 school has been in the works since 2020. And coming up after sports, get ready for some relief from the heat. Cooler air moving in this weekend. It's going to feel especially fresh on Monday. Your full forecast at 551. I-70 News Time, 545. That's time for sports from Sportsnet Radio. Simon Bennett.
12: Well, Canada's long-awaited World Cup home opener is just hours away now. 45,000-plus to gather at Toronto Stadium. The national men's side to face Bosnia and Herzegovina. Captain Alfonso Davies is closer, but probably won't play today. While Ismail Kone was back practicing after that midweek fever. Kickoff at 3 o'clock. The other D2 match, USA-Paraguay at SoFi Stadium. Mexico opened the World Cup at the Azteca with their 2-0 win over South Africa. South Korea scored twice in the second half to beat Czechia 2-1. The Carolina Hurricanes are up 3-2 in the Stanley Cup Final. Two power play goals of Andrei Svechnikov led the way as they beat Vegas 4-2 at Raleigh. Jordan Staal, the first to score in the first five of the final since Jean Beliveau in 1956. The Canes go for the Cup Game 6 Sunday. Nikita Kucherov of the Tampa Bay Lightning was named Hart Trophy winner. Now a two-time winner, Connor McDavid and Nathan MacKinnon 2-3 in the voting. It's OHL Draft Weekend. The Kitchener Rangers first pick, 19th overall. Round one tonight, the rest throughout tomorrow in Kingston. Big series at Rogers Center. The New York Yankees in Toronto for the first time since the playoffs last year, and based on what he said last night in Buffalo, Alejandro Kirk expects to be back behind the plate in that game. 570 News Radio and Sportsnet have first pitch at 7:30. At Jack Couch Park, it's the Kitchener Panthers against the Baseball Leafs. That's at 7:05, and it's a six-way share of the lead after the opening round of the RBC Canadian Open, including Brooks Koepka in his first time north of the border since his LIV days in Mississauga's Matthew Anderson. For the Sports Center, I'm Simon Bennett.
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14: 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You're listening to All News Mornings on 570 News Radio. Thanks so much for joining us on your Friday. The body of an Ontario police officer and former Kitchener bylaw officer killed in the line of duty this week will be brought to Thornhill this afternoon ahead of his funeral. Constable Tarun Bali was hit by a vehicle Tuesday in the northern town of Hearst, about 520 kilometers east of Thunder Bay, as fellow officers searched for a man who escaped from a hospital. The OPP says the procession will depart the Forensic Sciences and Coroner's Complex in North York, head west on the 401 to a funeral home in Thornhill. They say those who wish to show support can gather on one of the highway's overpasses or sign an online book of condolence. Police say funeral arrangements for the 29-year-old are still yet to be determined. Meantime, Toronto's iconic CN Tower has paid tribute to the officer who was gunned down during a police raid in the city's northwest yesterday. Officials on social media saying the bright lights would dim for the first 5 minutes of every hour throughout the night Thursday in honor of Constable Mark Pinizzotto. The 43-year-old died after being shot at a fourth-floor apartment building as officers carried out an investigation into multiple shootings, including one at the U.S. consulate back in March. 570 News Time, 549. Well, he killed a girl at Puss Lynch Lake 25 years ago, and now police need to know what Christopher Watts was doing for 5 days when he disappeared from his court supervision this month. Halton Regional Police say the 66-year-old went missing from a halfway house in Montreal on June 4th. His vehicle was spotted in Burlington on Tuesday, and he was arrested in Hamilton that evening. Halton Police say Watts was convicted for the death of a 13-year-old girl in Puss Lynch back in 2001. They describe him as a high-risk sex offender. Investigators need to know where he was and what he was doing in the 5 days he was at large. They've sent out his photo of and a photo of his vehicle up on our website now, kitchener.citynews.ca. Still ahead on 570 News Radio, we have a traffic and weather update just 60 seconds away. 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
27: What's up? Alien here. You know, from space. And, whoa, I'm loving people's reactions to the news that Lotto Max now has more chances to win. With 15 new prizes of $100,000 on the next draw. Woo! See? She also can't believe that the next jackpot is $15 million. But it's real. Believe it.
0: Oh, alien!
27: Way ahead of you, buddy. Already bought my ticket.
1: More prizes, more chances. Believe it. Lotto Max.
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18: 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Yeah, the eastbound lanes of the 401 still clear through Cambridge to Milton into Mississauga. That's where you get some collector lane delays around Mavis. Looks like it's starting to clear out a little bit. You're clear long before you reach here, Ontario. We do have some spotty delays, though, for collector traffic around Dixie Road. Westbound lanes of the 401, meanwhile, clear from Mississauga to Cambridge over to Woodstock. Still seeing a clear drive for the area highways. Even the Highway 7 drive looks great out to Guelph for your Friday morning so far. In-town routes are collision-free, but if you spot traffic problems any point today, you're welcome to call us hands-free at Star 401. 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Time for the latest from 570 meteorologist Alistair Alders.
19: Chance of a few morning showers with a risk of a thunderstorm, but otherwise becoming a mix of sun and cloud later this morning and for the afternoon. 24 the high today, feeling like 27. A few clouds tonight and 15. Tomorrow's mainly sunny, 27. And then a cold front Sunday will bring showers, a risk of thunderstorms, 21. Fresher behind it Monday, 19 degrees, a mix of sun and cloud. Tuesday, sun and cloud, chance of a late day shower, 21. Today's high, 24.
14: And right now, it is a hot and humid morning still, 21 degrees, 28 with the humidity. We'll have another traffic and weather update coming up at 6:01.
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14: 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You're listening to All News Mornings on 570 News Radio. Thanks so much for tuning in. In your morning entertainment update, a Canadian actor is joining the cast of an upcoming sequel and a first look at a new Pixar film.
25: Where is the tuna?
28: We have our first teaser for Disney's and Pixar's Gatto. The new animated film follows the adventures of a Venetian cat named Nero. Mark Ruffalo and Lawrence Fishburne lead the voice cast. Gatto lands in theaters on March 5th, 2027. Disney is the parent company of Pixar and ABC News.
29: I just really enjoy being a housemaid.
28: Paul Anthony Kelly is headed to the big screen. The love story actor will be making his feature film debut in The Housemaid's Secret. Kelly will play Douglas opposite Kirsten Dunst and Sydney Sweeney in the sequel to 2025's The Housemaid. The film hits theaters on December 17th, 2027.
29: Oh, that's me.
28: The Love Hypothesis has a release date. The new romance film starring Lily Reinhart and Tom Bateman will premiere on Prime Video on September 23rd. Michelle Franz and ABC News.
14: 570 News Time, 5:54. To the ice, the Carolina Hurricanes find themselves just one win away from the Stanley Cup after a Game 5 win over Vegas on home ice. 570's Luke Shields has a recap.
30: The scene shifted back to Raleigh, North Carolina on Thursday for Game 5 of the Stanley Cup Final between the Hurricanes and Vegas Golden Knights. It was Vegas who got off to a hot start when Pavel Dorofeev netted his 11th of the postseason on the power play less than 7 minutes in, but it didn't take long for the Hurricanes to answer as Jordan Staal made it goals in all five games of the series moments later to tie it at ones. The Hurricanes took control in the second period when they got some much-needed offense from their top line.
0: Sebastian Aho, and it's a two-goal Carolina lead.
30: Chris Cuthbert on the call on Sportsnet for Sebastian Aho's first Stanley Cup final goal and his fifth of the playoffs, and Andrei Svechnikov added two of his own to help power the Canes to the 4-2 win to take a 3-2 series lead and push Vegas to the brink of elimination. Game 6 goes on Sunday night at 8 o'clock in Sin City. I'm Luke Shields.
14: Still ahead, Chris McCusker has the business report 60 seconds away.
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14: 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Now the business report with Chris McCusker. Morning, Chris.
9: Good morning. Shares in SpaceX are set to start trading today with a $75 million IPO. Now, it was more than four times oversubscribed, and that suggests a pop of at least 25% on its first day of trading. Now, the idea here, of course, market validation with big ambitions behind this company and the idea of dominating artificial intelligence and carrying humans to the moon and Mars. The stock will also determine whether CEO Elon Musk becomes the world's first trillionaire, with his fortune sitting at $970 billion as of yesterday, that according to Bloomberg. The stock is priced at $135 a share. On futures markets in the U.S., arrows pointing up after big gains across the board. So Dow futures right now higher by 456. The Dow yesterday jumped by more than 900 points after dropping by more than 900 points the day before. S&P futures up by 49. NASDAQ futures higher by 173. The U.S. president says a deal with Iran is close, and the draft agreement apparently has 14 provisions. That includes the reopening of the Strait of Hormuz within 30 days. So the price for oil this morning is pulling back. Right now it's down $3.77, $83.94 a barrel. On Bay Street, the TSX coming off a gain of more than 500 points. Gold futures this morning higher by $133 to $4,247. And our loonie is still close to its lowest level this year, down 7,171.52 cents U.S. At the Business Center, I'm Chris McCusker.
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1: This is Friday, June 12th. Good morning. I'm Mark Douglas.
14: And good morning. I'm Christine Clark. Here's what's making news this hour.
2: Countdown to the FIFA World Cup match here in Toronto.
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17: The widely publicized Jeffrey Sloka case led to plenty of controversy when he was acquitted. Now his former patients will gather Sunday for the funeral of justice to voice their concerns with the Ontario justice system.
1: And your weekend is going to be much more pleasant than the sticky mess we've been dealing with for the last several days and nights. Your full forecast in just a moment.
18: Canada's World Cup opener just hours away in Toronto. The Canes are up 3-2 in the Stanley Cup final. And it looks like Kirk's back for the Jays tonight. Sports at 15.
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14: That's time for Rogers Xfinity Internet traffic and weather together on the ones with Luke Schultz. Morning, Luke.
19: Good morning. This update brought to you by Caudill's Catch Seafood. Still a good morning out there for the 401. The eastbound lanes of traffic looking great through Cambridge to Milton, right on to Mississauga. You just have some collector lane delays waiting for you once you're east of Dixie, but it's not really that heavy. The driving to Toronto is looking okay so far. Westbound lanes of the 401 also clear. Mississauga to Cambridge to Woodstock. No problems there. The area highways up to speed. Maybe just minor eastbound delays on Highway 7 right now through the area of Shawnee Station Road. Well, the in-town drive is collision-free, but if you spot traffic problems, you're welcome to call us hands-free at Star 401. 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Time for the latest from 570 meteorologist Alistair Alders.
20: Chance of a few morning showers with a risk of a thunderstorm, otherwise becoming a mix of sun and cloud behind a cold front this morning. 24 the high, feeling like 27. A few clouds and 15 overnight tonight. Tomorrow mainly sunny and 27 degrees. The high today, 24.
1: Right now, a mainly cloudy Friday morning, 20 degrees and a humidex at 27.
14: We'll have another check of traffic and weather together for you in less than 10 minutes. 570 News Time, 6:02.
1: 8 years, almost to the day, since Canada learned we were going to be hosting games for the 2026 World Cup. That day is finally here. The first World Cup match ever to be played on Canadian soil is now just hours away.
14: And in a moment, we'll have all the news you can use about how to enjoy the game from right here in Waterloo Region. But our coverage of the global soccer tournament begins with 570's Jamie Pulfer.
2: The gravity of this moment, massive, as this city takes the FIFA World Cup wheel, hosting match one at Toronto Stadium, Canada versus Bosnia and Herzegovina. Now, unlike the Canadian women, the men's side has never before played a World Cup game on home soil until now. Sportsnet analyst Craig Forrest is a former goalkeeper for the team.
21: Oh, man, it's going to be massive. I mean, I could be a puddle. Pretty spectacular. Not only just the, you know, the game itself, but the build up to it. The opening ceremonies, all that's going to be really, really well done and add a little bit of spice to it. And hopefully I can hold myself together.
2: Now, this is the first of six matches to be played in this city. The opening ceremony starts at 1:30, 90 minutes before kickoff. She'll be giving a high five to the world. Alanis Morissette will sing the national anthem before this big match. Also performing, Alessia Cara, Michael Bublé, Jesse Reyes, World Cup ambassador and actor Will Arnett will also make an appearance. And stateside, also a big day, the opening ceremony before the U.S. team takes on Paraguay at Los Angeles Stadium. The likes of Katy Perry, Future, Lisa, big list performing there. Counting down to the FIFA World Cup, I'm Jamie Pulfer.
1: So the scene is set on the pitch. The World Cup players are ready to play on Canadian soil for the very first time. But are you ready to take in the match? Well, there are plenty of ways to take in that match right here in Waterloo Region. 570's Josh Piercy joins us live with the details. Morning, Josh.
22: Good morning, Mark. If your Jonathan David jersey is pressed and ready to go, you still have a few hours to prepare. And you don't have to watch the match alone in your living room. There's plenty of ways to watch the match with other Rabbit fans here in the region on big screens. The downtown Kitchener BIA hosting a watch party at Kitchener Market, which is perfect, so you can be right where the action's happening and also enjoy downtown Kitchener at the same time, arts and culture manager Arnold Yeskis explains.
0: We have wandering entertainment, we have soccer-themed activities, we have giveaways, and so much more. So like I said, every time Canada plays, we turn the Kitchener Market Piazza into a block party.
22: A Cambridge's Gaslight District also hosting a watch party of their own in the square. Again, both of those watch parties happening today in the lead up to the game, and then when kickoff starts at 3. If your plan is to make your way down to the stadium, the GO Trains have enhanced schedules for this entire tournament. The Lakeshore line, east and west, has upgraded to every 15 minutes with later departures in the evening as well, with the latest coming a 12:45 in the morning. Reporting live from the newsroom, I'm Josh Piercy.
14: 570 News Time, 6:05. This is All News Mornings on 570 News Radio. Thanks so much for tuning in. It was one of the largest doctor-related sexual assault prosecutions in Canadian history here in Waterloo Region. Now the accusers of former neurologist Jeffrey Sloka are gathering to call attention to his acquittal. 570's Marshall Crocker has more on their goal. He joins us live. Good morning, Marshall.
17: Good morning, Christine. Thank you. Yeah, as the region waits for the appeal of the non-guilty verdict in the Jeffrey Sloka case from the Crown, the alleged survivors of the former neurologist aren't waiting around. The Sexual Assault Center of Waterloo Region, or SASC, and its allies have organized the Funeral for Justice at 7 p.m. on Sunday to call attention to the case. Brittany Wellington, co-organizer of Sunday's Funeral for Justice, tells 570 News Radio the event is important for Sloka's former patients in particular.
3: This is a peaceful event, so we are here to allow the survivors the space to reclaim the courthouse and a space to kind of work through their grief.
17: Sloka's former patients and local political representatives are going to speak at Knollwood Park and the Waterloo Region Courthouse during the event on Sunday. SASC's Executive Director Sarah Castleman said of the event, quote, "People are looking at the appeal to see whether survivors can have any sort of faith in our justice system. Our community is watching and our province is watching." Reporting live for the newsroom, I'm Marshall Crocker.
1: This is All News Mornings on 570 News Radio. An official opening was held at Kitchener's newest elementary school in the southwest corner of the city on Thomas Lee Drive. It's Willow River Public School. It's actually been open to most students since September. Grade 8s, however, will join for this coming September for around 600 JK through grade 8 students in all. The past year has seen a school mascot and the school colors set up. You can take a look at kitchener.citynews.ca. Planning for the school has been in the works for the past 6 years. It was back in July of 2020 when the province announced $25 million in funding for the building.
14: 570 News Time, 6:07. It's a big morning here at 570 News Radio. Today is the second Farwell for Hire 50-50 Early Bird Draw. 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The grand prize draw is on June 30th. The cash raised not only goes potentially in your pocket, but also towards cystic fibrosis research. Today, the second of four early bird prizes up for grabs at noon. It's $1,500 cash, courtesy of Better Business Bureau. The take-home prize has been soaring here. We're over 40 grand. If that number hits 60,000, Mike Farwell will do his own Hot Ones segment live on the Mike Farwell Show, meaning he'll eat those super hot wings live on the show. Get that number to 60,000. We will all enjoy it here. 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
1: 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Roger McKnight of MPro predicted gas was going up by 3 cents overnight. The target high price today is $1.71.9 for regular gas in Waterloo region. But keep your eyes peeled. You might be finding prices a few cents lower than that on some of the signs at some stations around the region this morning. But again, the target high price today, $1.71.9. Traffic and weather together on the ones coming up next in 60 seconds. 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
1: 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Time for Rogers Xfinity Internet traffic and weather together on the ones. Good morning, Luke Schultz. How's that drive right now?
30: Hey, good morning. This update is brought to you by Belgian Nursery. Well, it's still looking good out there for the Friday morning drive. The eastbound lanes of the 401 are clear right now through Cambridge, through the sixes, right to Milton and to Mississauga. But you do have some express and collector lane delays waiting for you around Dixie Road. Those clear out pretty quick, though, around Pearson as you make your approach to the 427. Westbound lanes of the 401, meanwhile, clear from Mississauga to Cambridge over to Woodstock. Still not much on the go for the area highways, just minor eastbound delays on Highway 7 through Shawnee Station Road. Right now, the in-town routes are collision-free. But if you spot any traffic problems, you can call us hands-free at Star 401. 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And decorative pots are now 25% off for the month of June. Explore Belgian Nursery today, Highway 7, just east of Breslau. It's time now for the latest from 570 meteorologist Alistair Alders.
20: 24 today, feeling like 27 this afternoon. Chance of a few morning showers with a risk of a thunderstorm, but becoming a mix of sun and cloud later this morning and for the afternoon. A few clouds tonight, 15, mainly sunny Saturday, 27. Showers and a risk of thunderstorms, 21 Sunday. Today's high, 24.
1: And right now we're looking at a cloudy start to your Friday morning. Still humid at 20 degrees. It feels like it's 27, but we are expecting a break this weekend. 570 News Time, 6:12. The Beaches, just one of the acts competing for this year's Polaris Music Prize. The annual award honors the best Canadian album based solely on artistic merit. The 40-album long list of nominations came out yesterday. The Beaches are up for no hard feelings. The long list also includes new releases from Shad, Men I Trust, Charlotte Cornfield, and more. For the second year, the Polaris Song Prize will be handed out with a 20-nominee long list set to be announced later this month. The winner of that one gets $100,000, courtesy of SoCan. We're back in 60 seconds with a recap of our top stories of the morning. And then Simon Bennett, sports and everything you want to know about the World Cup. This is 570 News Radio.
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1: A cloudy start to your Friday morning. 20 degrees, feels like 27 from the Boardwalk in Kitchener. Good morning, I'm Mark Douglas.
14: And good morning, I'm Christine Clark. Here's what's making news right now. Well, at long, long last, it's time for the beautiful game to come to Canada on the World Cup level. Canada takes to the pitch in Toronto this afternoon. Simon has a preview in sports in just a moment.
1: A protest rally is set to happen this weekend with Waterloo Region advocates for sexual assault survivors hosting a march after local neurologist Jeffrey Sloka was found not guilty on dozens of charges. Your weekend will bring a break from this week's humidity. Your next forecast is coming up at 6:21. Coming up after sports, a Waterloo Region killer went missing from his halfway house for 5 days this month, and police need your help to find out where he was and what he was doing. Five 70 News Time, 6:15. 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
0: Well, Toronto Stadium, the site of the Canadian men's first World Cup match at home. It's the red and white that face Bosnia and Herzegovina. Injury notes, Moise Bombido working his way to match fitness after a fractured tibia in October. Not quite there, but he's on the roster still. Alfonso Davies also getting close, but probably won't play today. It goes at 3 o'clock. Also today, the USA's first match is against Paraguay. Two matches yesterday, Mexico over South Africa 2-0. The Azteca, South Korea beat Czechia 2-1. The Carolina Hurricanes can win the Cup this weekend. Up 3-2 in the Stanley Cup final. They took game 5 over Vegas 4-2. Jordan Staal with goals in all 5 games. 2 from Andrei Svechnikov. Another win in net for Brandon Bussey replacing Freddie Anderson for the Golden Knights. William Karlsson dinged on the wrist. Looks like he's done for the series. Game 6 Sunday. Your Hart Trophy winner is Tampa's Nikita Kucherov. Now a 2-time winner, beating out Connor McDavid in the voting. Kingston hosting the OHL draft. Round 1 tonight. The rest tomorrow. The Kitchener Rangers first pick is 19th overall. Welcome back, Alejandro Kirk, we think, speaking to reporters while with AAA Buffalo, he said he's expected to play tonight in Toronto against the Yankees, even if he wasn't supposed to reveal that just yet. Jays Yankees at Rogers Center with Trey Savage on the mound, 7:30 on 570 News Radio. And Sportsnet, the Kitchener Panthers face Toronto, 7 o'clock at Jack Couch Park. And in Caledon, the RBC Canadian Open, a 6-way share of the lead when the second round gets going. The names that stand out, Brooks Koepka and Mississauga's Matthew Anderson. For the Sportsnet, I'm Simon Bennett.
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1: 570 News Time, 6:18, the day after a Toronto police officer was killed in the line of duty. First responders and the public are invited to gather on 401 overpasses to pay tribute to another police officer killed this week. A procession will escort the body of OPP Constable Tarun Bali from the coroner's office in North York to a funeral home in Thornhill. Bali was a Kitchener bylaw officer before he joined the police. That procession is set to leave at about 10 this morning. The motorcade will be live streamed on the OPP's YouTube page. Constable Bali was struck and killed by a vehicle Tuesday in the northern Ontario town of Hearst. An 18-year-old man from Hearst is facing 7 charges, including first-degree murder. What was a convicted killer from Waterloo Region doing? What was this convicted killer rather doing for 5 days after he went missing from his halfway house? That's exactly what Halton Regional Police need to find out. They say 66-year-old Christopher Watts has been under long-term supervision since he finished his jail time for killing a 13-year-old girl at Puslinch Lake back in 2001. Police describe Watts as a high-risk sex offender. They say he disappeared from a halfway house in Montreal June 4th. Officers found his vehicle in Burlington on Tuesday this week. He was arrested in Hamilton, that same night. But where he went in those 5 days and what he did, that's a mystery. Police are looking for some tips from you to find out, to solve that mystery. Investigators have put out his photo and a photo of his vehicle. We have both up on our website at kitchener.citynews.ca. U.S. President Donald Trump is declaring the war with Iran is over. He says a great settlement was reached that would resolve the conflict and reopen the Strait of Hormuz, suggesting Iran's supreme leader was on board with such a deal. However, a spokesperson for Iran's foreign minister says reports of a deal are only speculation. A final agreement has not been reached. Trump said a signing ceremony on a deal could happen in Europe within days. Trump has made multiple claims in the last several weeks that a deal with Iran was imminent. In 60 seconds, traffic and weather together on the ones. This is 570 News Radio.
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0: 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That's approaching Dixie Road, heading into that Toronto Drive. Westbound lanes of the 401 are clear, though. Mississauga to Cambridge through to Woodstock. Not a whole lot on the go for the area highways. Just some eastbound slowdowns on Highway 7 from Greenhouse to Shawnee Station Road, while the in-town drive remains collision-free. If you spot traffic problems, though, you can call us hands-free at Star 401. 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Time for the latest from 570 meteorologist Alistair Alders.
1: A cold front will bring a chance of a few morning showers with a risk of a thunderstorm, but otherwise behind it, a mix of sun and cloud developing late this morning and for the afternoon. 24 the high, feeling like 27. A few clouds tonight, 15, and tomorrow, mainly sunny, 27. Another cold front will bring showers and a risk of thunderstorms Sunday, 21. A fresher air mass Monday, only 19 with sun and cloud. Tuesday, a mix of sun and cloud, chance of a late day shower, 21. Today's high, 24.
2: And right now, cloudy around the region, mainly cloudy anyway. It's 20 degrees and a humidex at 27. Coming up at 6:30, the World Cup. Team Canada on the pitch, Toronto hosting. It's finally happening this afternoon. 570's Jamie Pulfer has all the news you can use about the match itself, and 570's Josh Piercy has a rundown of the great watch party options right here in Waterloo Region and the best ways to get to and from Toronto if you're planning to be in the fans, screaming with all the other fans, in the stands rather, screaming with the fans in person today. 570 News Time, 6:23.
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2: 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In this morning's entertainment update, a Canadian actor is joining the cast of an upcoming sequel, and we've got a first look at a new Pixar movie. Let's check in with Michelle Franzen.
6: Where is the tuna?
7: We have our first teaser for Disney's and Pixar's Gatto. The new animated film follows the adventures of a Venetian cat named Nero. Mark Ruffalo and Lawrence Fishburne lead the voice cast. Gatto lands in theaters on March 5th, 2027. Disney is the parent company of Pixar and ABC News.
8: I just really enjoy being a housemaid.
7: Paul Anthony Kelly is headed to the big screen. The love story actor will be making his feature film debut in The Housemaid's Secret. Kelly will play Douglas opposite Kirsten Dunst and Sydney Sweeney in the sequel to 2025's The Housemaid. The film hits theaters on December 17th, 2027.
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7: The Love Hypothesis has a release date. The new romance film starring Lily Reinhardt and Tom Bateman will premiere on Prime Video on September 23rd. Michelle Franzen, ABC News.
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1: Good morning. The U.S. president says an end to the war with Iran is close. And if this sounds familiar, it's because it is. CNN says Donald Trump has said this at least 39 times since the war started in February. Now, this time might be different. The draft agreement reportedly includes 14 provisions, including the reopening of the Strait of Hormuz within 30 days. And an official with the G7 says a deal could be signed as soon as Sunday. Now, the price for oil is pulling back in anticipation of an end to the 100-day war, which has caused the biggest supply shock in history. Right now, the price for oil down $3.46, $84.25 a barrel. On Wall Street, markets there set for more gains after solid gains across the board. So Dow futures right now higher by 354, S&P futures up by 39, NASDAQ futures higher by 160. Shares in SpaceX set to start trading today. It is on track to be the biggest IPO ever. It has raised more than double the total proceeds from the previous 71 IPOs this year. On Bay Street, the TSX coming off a gain of more than 500 points. Gold futures should provide a lift today, higher by $128 to $4,242. And the Canadian dollar still close to its lowest level this year, right now down by a tenth of a cent, 71.5 cents U.S. At the Business Center, I'm Chris McCusker.
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8: Good morning. Happy Friday. It's the 12th of June. I'm Christine Clark.
0: And I'm Mark Douglas. Good morning. And here's what's making news this hour.
9: Everything you need to know to throw on some red and white and cheer on Canada here in Waterloo Region. Or if you're planning to pack up and get in on the action in Toronto.
10: 48 former patients were shocked when former Kitchener neurologist Jeffrey Sloka was acquitted of sexual assault back in April. This Sunday, the alleged survivors and local advocates host the funeral for justice to prevent similar cases in the future.
8: Relief from the humidity is coming, including a fresh start to next week. Your full forecast seconds away.
0: And the second of four early bird draws in the Farwell for Hire 50-50 draw is happening today.
11: We'll get to set for Canada's World Cup opener in Toronto. The Hurricanes are up 3-2 in the Stanley Cup final. And it's also OHL Draft Day. Sports at 45.
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0: Time for Rogers Xfinity Internet traffic and weather together on the ones. Good morning, Luke Schultz. How's the drive looking?
12: Hey, good morning. This update brought to you by BDO. We're still pretty much up to speed for the in-town drive. I don't have any collisions for you. You do have some road work to watch out for in Cambridge, though. A lane reduction rolling out on Hespeler Road. And it looks like it's going to go from the Queen Street roundabout all the way up towards Guelph Avenue. Maple Grove traffic through the area of Hespeler Road also to be impacted by this work. They're saying two-way traffic will be getting through. So you can just expect some slowdowns. This goes all the way through to next week, Friday, where you'll get a closure through that roundabout. So we'll keep you in the loop as to what's happening with that. Over on the area highways, it looks like Highway 7 has some minor eastbound delays through the area of Shawn Station Road. Highway 85 is clear, meanwhile, through St. Jacobs over to Elmira. The 78 drive looks good to New Hamburg. Eastbound lanes on the 401 clear all the way through Cambridge to Milton and Mississauga, but you will start to see some slowdowns around the Dixie Road area. Westbound lanes of the 401 are clear. But if you spot traffic problems, you can call us hands-free at *401. That doesn't have to be a dead end. 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Time for the latest from 570 meteorologist Alistair Alders.
13: 24, the high, feeling like 27 this afternoon. Chance of a few morning showers along a cold front with a risk of a thunderstorm, but becoming a mix of sun and cloud late morning and afternoon. A few clouds tonight, 15, and tomorrow's mainly sunny, 27. Today's high, 24.
8: And right now, a little bit of sunshine for your Friday, 20 degrees, 27 with the humidity.
0: Another check of traffic and weather together on the ones is coming up in less than 10 minutes. 570 News Time, 6:33.
8: It's a beautiful day for the beautiful game. History will be made in Toronto as the Canadian men's soccer team opens its FIFA World Cup campaign on home soil for the first time ever.
0: A star-studded opening ceremony will welcome fans at Toronto Stadium ahead of Canada's first historic match against Bosnia-Herzegovina. We'll take a look at those details of the match as well as how to watch right here in Waterloo Region in just a moment. But our World Cup coverage first begins with 570's Jamie Pulfer setting the scene for the first of six matches happening in Toronto.
14: This is FIFA World Cup match one at Toronto Stadium. Sportsnet soccer analyst James Sharman has some advice.
15: To me, it's all about being optimistic. This is a Canadian team. That's a very good Canadian team with some stars who could become superstars with great World Cup performances. Yeah. Be happy. Aim for the knockout rounds.
14: Now, the opening ceremony starts at 1:30, all before the 3 o'clock kickoff to the beautiful game. No skies, Alessia Cara set to perform along with the likes of Michael Bublé. Alanis Morissette will sing the national anthem. Stateside, another opening ceremony with Katy Perry leading that lineup. And that's before the U.S. takes on Paraguay at Los Angeles Stadium later on today. I'm Jamie Pulfer.
8: Well, if you're looking to sport your Team Canada colors and get in on the action here locally in Waterloo Region, or if you're still wondering how you're going to maybe even get to Toronto to watch the match, there are plenty of options. 570's Josh Piercy has the World Cup news you can use this morning. He joins us live. Morning, Josh.
16: Good morning, Christine. Yeah, you'll hear plenty about the game as we continue through this morning, but you're probably wondering, how will you actually watch it? Well, if you're here in Waterloo Region, there are some exciting watch parties on big screens happening, and that's rain or shine. Like the one happening at Kitchener Market, hosted by the Downtown Kitchener BIA. Here's Arnold Yeskas, their arts and culture manager.
17: The Downtown Kitchener BIA transformed the Kitchener Market Piazza into an ultimate viewing zone. We have a 21-foot screen that's installed for the entire duration.
16: Events for kids, a bar there as well with some food vendors. The Cambridge event will be taking place in the Gaslight District at their square. Another big screen set up for a watch party there. And the party will continue throughout the World Cup. If you're commuting to be or outside the Toronto Stadium, the Kitchener Go Line is a great option. The latest you can hop on here in Kitchener to make it for first whistle is 11:48 this morning. That will get you to Union, where you'll have to depart west to Exhibition for the stadium. Mexico won on home soil yesterday. Can Canada follow that up today and do the same? Reporting live from the newsroom, I'm Josh Piercy.
0: Now, if Canada is expected to succeed on home soil, they need to do something they've never done at a men's World Cup, and that's actually win a match. With expectations peaking along with injury concerns, Simon Bennett joins us with the latest on the big game.
18: The red and white didn't even score in Mexico 86, still winless 4 years ago. Remember that Alphonso Davies historic first goal in Qatar? Canada's captain dealing with injuries for the last year. Coach Jesse Marsh says his latest hamstring issue is progressing. Don't expect to see him this afternoon. Davies just one of a handful trying to get healthy as the group stage begins. Sportsnet's James Sherman and Faisal Kamiza.
19: They're not full strength, but they're getting there. And where we were 3 months ago,
15: we'll be very happy with that, I think.
19: Even 3 weeks ago, I think,
15: yeah,
19: with some
15: perhaps,
19: of the players.
15: Yeah.
18: Now, who to watch for in Bosnia and Herzegovina? Fans of the Premier League or even AS Roma will know Edin Dzeko on the squad at 40 years old. Most think Canada can advance to the knockout stage for the first time, but how about a win first? Reporting live, I'm Simon Bennett.
8: 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This is All News Mornings on 570 News Radio. Thanks for tuning in on your Friday. Well, over 8 years have passed since the first of 48 former sexual assault accusations were made towards former neurologist Jeffrey Sloka. The case resulted in an initial not guilty verdict back in April that's being appealed by the Crown. Now, this Sunday, those impacted by the case want to have their voices properly heard. 570's Marshall Crocker joining us live with the story. Good morning, Marshall.
10: Good morning, Christine. Thank you. Yeah, as the survivors now wait to see the results of the appeal into the Jeffrey Sloka case by the Crown, those survivors and the Sexual Assault Center of Waterloo Region have organized a way to make change out of the tragedy. Sunday's Funeral of Justice say organizers will provide an opportunity for the Waterloo Region community to grieve and support Sloka's former patients. Brittany Wellington, co-organizer of the event, told 570 News Radio what change she hopes the gathering will make.
20: People are not really taking survivors' stories seriously. So we think it's really important to show that this is who's impacted. The community is behind these women, and they deserve the space to come together and take back what is theirs.
10: The event will start at Knollwood Park in Kitchener Sunday at 7 p.m. and is going to see alleged survivors, representatives of local sexual assault support organizations, and Kitchener MP Mike Morris all make speeches. Those in attendance will then travel to the same Waterloo courthouse where the controversial ruling took place, which they hope will tackle the emotions of the decision on the very site it took place. Reporting live for the newsroom, I'm Marshall Crocker.
0: 570 News Time, 6:38. It's another big day for the Farwell for Hire 50-50 draw in support of cystic fibrosis research. This is Friday, so that means another early bird prize is up for grabs. Today at noon, one lucky ticket holder will win $1,500 cash, courtesy of Better Business Bureau. The take-home prize for the grand prize draw is still to come on June 30th. That's already over $40,000. Now, if that number hits 60,000, Mike Farwell will do his own Hot Ones segment on the Mike Farwell Show right here on 570 News Radio, meaning Mike will have to eat some super hot wings live on the show. And if you know Mike, you know he is a complete wimp when it comes to spice, and we're going to love hearing him do that wing show. So we really want to make him eat that spice. So tickets can be purchased at cf5050.ca. This is the 13th annual campaign presented by 570 News Radio and TLC Pet Food.
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22: What's up? 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
8: 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Roger McKnight of Enpro predicted gas prices to rise 3 cents at midnight, as high as $1.71.9 per liter. Still ahead, a traffic and weather update 60 seconds away.
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0: Time for Rogers Xfinity Internet, traffic and weather together on the ones. Luke Schultz, what's happening with the Friday morning drive right now?
12: Well, this update is brought to you by Gemini Motors. The eastbound lanes of the 401, still a clear drive out there. We don't have any issues through Cambridge. The 6 is right to Milton and on to Mississauga. It's there you'll find some express and collector lane delays, though, around Dixie Road. That continues into your Toronto drive. Westbound lanes of the 401 looking good. Meanwhile, Mississauga to Cambridge, over to Woodstock. Nothing major on the go for the area highway. We are starting to see some slowdowns in the eastbound lanes of Highway 7H, just east of Cortland, heading towards that ramp to the eastbound lanes of Highway 8. You're also going to find some eastbound delays on Highway 7 through Shont Station Road. If you spot any traffic problems on your drive, you're also welcome to call us hands-free at *401. 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Time for the latest from 570 meteorologist Alistair Alders.
13: Chance of a few morning showers with a risk of a thunderstorm, but otherwise becoming a mix of sun and cloud late morning and for the afternoon. 24 the high today, feeling like 27. A few clouds tonight, 15. Tomorrow's mainly sunny, 27. And Sunday, rain showers, risk of thunderstorms, 21. Today's high, 24.
0: Right now, sunshine breaking through clouds. It's 20 degrees, a humidex at 27.
8: 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You're listening to All News Mornings on 570 News Radio. Willow River Public School in Kitchener is officially open. The elementary school on Thomas Slee Drive in the southwest corner of the city welcomed junior kindergarten to grade 7 students this past September. The grade 8s will be welcomed this coming September. The next school year will see nearly 600 students attending. There's also a YW child care center in that building. The name Willow River Public School was inspired by the area's connection to the Grand River watershed. The past several months has seen hundreds of students and staff select the school colors and mascot. They're known as the Willow River Otters. Planning for the new Kitchener School dates back all the way to July 2020. The Ministry of Education at that time announced $25 million in funding for the school. Still ahead, your top stories in sports 60 seconds away. This is 570 News Radio.
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26: 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A male victim sustained lacerations after being struck in the face with a weapon and was transported to a local hospital. 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
8: A sunny start to your Friday, still a bit humid, 20 degrees, 27 with the Humidex. Good morning, I'm Christine Clark.
0: And I'm Mark Douglas. Good morning. Here's what's making news right now. It's finally here. The Canadian men's soccer team opens its FIFA World Cup campaign on home soil for the first time ever this afternoon. Simon Bennett has a preview in sports just ahead.
8: A watch party's for the 3 o'clock game happening across Waterloo Region today and throughout the tournament. Details are up at kitchener.citynews.ca. Coming up after sports, a break in the humidity finally coming, a fresher feel moving in on your Sunday into Monday. We have your full forecast at 6:51. I-70 News Time, 6:45. 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
18: Well, there will be a men's World Cup match for the Canadian team on home soil. The day is finally here. Canada against Bosnia and Herzegovina at Toronto Stadium. Injuries, of course, the big talk. Alphonso Davies is close, but don't expect him today. Same for Moise Bombido, who is on the roster. Kickoff at 3 o'clock. The other match for day two at 9 o'clock, it's the USA against Paraguay. Yesterday, Mexico opened the tournament with a 2-0 win over South Africa. Last night, big comeback for South Korea, 2-1 over Czechia. The Carolina Hurricanes are a win away from the first Stanley Cup in 20 years. Up 3-2 in the final. Jordan Staal scored again. Andrei Svechnikov with a pair of the power play as the Canes beat Vegas 4-2. Another win in net for Brandon Bussey. Freddie Anderson didn't rest again. Game 6 in Vegas Sunday. Nikita Kucherov is your Hart Trophy winner, nearly beating out Connor McDavid in a crowded field. He's MVP for the second time. Round 1 of the OHL Priority Selection Draft is tonight. The Kitchener Rangers, as it goes with the champs, won't be heard from until late in the night, barring a trade. Good news for the Blue Jays. After his rehab game with AAA Buffalo, Alejandro Kirk told reporters he expects to catch tonight for Toronto, while admitting he probably wasn't supposed to tell anyone. It's game one against the Yankees at Rogers Center, 7:30 on 570 News Radio and Sportsnet. The Kitchener Panthers look to snap their four-game slide as the 7 o'clock start against Toronto. And round two of the RBC Canadian Open at TPC Toronto begins with six, sharing the lead at 6-under, including Mississauga's Matthew Anderson, who found himself in that tie after today's last grouping. For the Sports Center, I'm Simon Bennett.
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8: 570 News Time, 6:48. This is All News Mornings on 570 News Radio. Well, you'll see signs of support on some highway overpasses near Toronto this morning. The body of a fallen provincial police officer and former Kitchener bylaw officer is being escorted to a funeral home in Thornhill. 570's Charlene Close has the details.
16: First responders and complete strangers will gather on highway overpasses to pay tribute to OPP Constable Tarun Bali. A procession escorting his body from the coroner's office on Keele Street in North York to a funeral home in Thornhill is expected to begin around 10 this morning. It will travel westbound on the 401 from Keele to the northbound 400, then eastbound on the 407 getting off at Yonge Street in Thornhill. Constable Bali, who grew up in Brampton, was struck and killed by a vehicle Tuesday in the northern Ontario town of Hearst. An 18-year-old man from Hearst faces several charges, including first-degree murder. I'm Charlene Close.
8: A convicted killer from Waterloo Region went missing for 5 days. Police need to know what he was doing in that time. 66-year-old Christopher Watts was arrested in Hamilton on Tuesday after he disappeared from a halfway house in Montreal on June 4th. Halton Regional Police earlier that day had spotted a vehicle registered to Watts in Burlington. Watts is described as a high-risk registered sex offender. He was convicted for the death of a 13-year-old girl at Puslinch Lake back in 2001. Police say he's been under a long-term supervision order ever since he finished his prison sentence. Halton Police investigators are working to find out what Watts was doing in the days between his escape and his arrest. You'll find photos of him and his vehicle up on our website. That's kitchener.citynews.ca. 570 News Time, 6:49. Still ahead, a traffic and weather update for your Friday morning and into your weekend of June. That update again just 60 seconds away. 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
12: Hello, good morning. This update brought to you by Cottle's Catch Seafood. Still a good morning for the in-town drive. No collisions or major delays you need to watch out for right now. We do have some minor slowdowns, though, in the eastbound lanes of Highway 78. They go from Cortland right over to the ramp to the eastbound lanes of Highway 8. We also see eastbound slowdowns on Highway 7, but they're brief, just around the area of Shawn Station Road. Eastbound 401 traffic, meanwhile, clear through Cambridge, the 6s, right to Milton and Mississauga, but it will slow down once you're east of Dixie for that drive into Toronto. Westbound lanes of the 401 are clear, but if you spot traffic problems today, you're welcome to call us hands-free at *401. 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Time for the latest from 570 meteorologist Alistair Alders.
13: Chance of a few morning showers with a risk of a thunderstorm, but otherwise becoming a mix of sun and cloud later this morning and for the afternoon. 24 the high today, feeling like 27. A few clouds tonight and 15. Tomorrow's mainly sunny, 27. And then a cold front Sunday will bring showers, a risk of thunderstorms, 21. Fresher behind it Monday, 19 degrees, a mix of sun and cloud. Tuesday, sun and cloud, chance of a late day shower, 21. Today's high, 24.
8: And right now, sunshine for your Friday morning. Still a bit hot out there, 20 degrees, 27 with the Humidex. Another traffic and weather update coming up at 7:01.
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8: 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You're listening to All News Mornings on 570 News Radio. Thanks so much for tuning in. Well, it's certainly a very, very warm start for your weekend, but finally some relief from the humidity is moving in. 570's meteorologist Alistair Alders has more on the weekend weather news you can use.
13: Well, some relief from the uncomfortable to oppressive humidity with a cold front crossing southern Ontario this morning. Today's high will be held to 24 degrees, and it will only feel like 27 when you factor in the humidity. It will be a warm start to the weekend, 27 on Saturday, and that humidity is still a bit noticeable. It will be Sunday's cold front that behind it a much drier air mass will settle in.
8: Next week, temperatures much cooler with highs in the high teens, low 20s. Monday will feel especially fresh with a high of 19. We have traffic and weather updates every 10 minutes on the ones here on 570 News Radio. Our next report coming up at 7:01. The Alberta government has filed its appeal of a judge's decision to throw out a petition looking to force a vote on the province separating from Canada. Jason White with the Canadian Press explains.
22: Premier Danielle Smith promised the appeal last month when she called the ruling anti-democratic. The judge found the petition should not have been issued under provincial law and that Smith's government neglected its duty to consult First Nations. The province plans to argue the judge made 14 errors in her decision. They include that the petition did not trigger the duty to consult and that the judge failed to give weight to the democratic purpose of the petition process. Jason White, The Canadian Press.
8: Still ahead, we have the business report with Chris McCusker just 60 seconds away. This is All News Mornings on 570 News Radio.
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8: 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Let's head over to the business desk with Chris McCusker. Morning, Chris.
4: Good morning. Details continue to trickle out about a potential deal for an end to the war in Iran. Now, a news agency in Iran says the draft agreement has 14 provisions, and that includes the reopening of the Strait of Hormuz, along with the release of $24 billion in frozen Iranian assets. U.S. futures moving higher after those big gains yesterday. So Dow futures right now up by 280 points. S&P futures up by 31. NASDAQ futures higher by 108. Shares in SpaceX set to make their debut today, starting at $135 a share. It's seen as a critical test for the $1.8 trillion rocket, satellite, and artificial intelligence company, and a test for its CEO, Elon Musk. On Bay Street, the TSX coming off a gain of more than 500 points. Now, gold futures bouncing off a fresh low for the year, right now up by $122 to $4,235. Oil is moving lower on the news around Iran. It's down $2.89 to $84.83 a barrel. And then our loonie is down 8/100, 71.51 cents U.S., so still close to its lowest level this year. And there will be no ribbon cutting for the $6.4 billion Gordie Howe Bridge between Windsor and Detroit today. Now, the bridge was paid for by Canadian taxpayers, but the U.S. President Donald Trump still has issues with its costs and control. No alternative opening date has been announced. At the Business Center, I'm Chris McCusker.
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1: This is Friday, June 12th. Good morning. I'm Mark Douglas.
8: And good morning. I'm Christine Clark. Here's what's making news this hour.
5: A historic match for this country. We've got the full opening ceremony before the FIFA World Cup kicks off here today.
9: Where and how to watch Team Canada play in a World Cup match here on home soil for the very first time. Rabid fans in Waterloo region prepare for watch parties and more.
10: It was over 5 years from accusation to acquittal in the sexual assault case of Jeffrey Sloka. Now the former neurologist accusers will gather Sunday to grieve and draw attention to the case's implications on the justice system.
1: Finally, you can soon say goodbye sticky humidity and hello pleasant weekend. Your full forecast is coming up in just a moment.
11: Lots to come on the first group stage match at home soil for the Canadian men. And the Carolina Hurricanes are up 3-2 in the Stanley Cup final. Sports at 15.
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8: That's time for Rogers Xfinity Internet traffic and weather together on the ones with Luke Schultz. Morning, Luke.
12: Hello, good morning. 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The eastbound lanes of the 401 clear right now through Cambridge, right to Milton, onto Mississauga, where you will find some express and collector lane delays that kick in just east of Dixie for the drive into Toronto. Westbound lanes of the 401 are fine, though. Mississauga to Cambridge, right through to Woodstock. We don't have a whole lot on the go for the area highways either. Just some minor eastbound and westbound delays on Highway 7 through Shawnee Station Road. Well, it looks like the in-town drive is collision-free. If you spot any traffic problems on the drive today, though, you're welcome to call us hands-free at Star 401. 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It's time for the latest from 570 meteorologist Alistair Alders.
13: Chance of a few morning showers with a risk of a thunderstorm, otherwise becoming a mix of sun and cloud behind a cold front this morning. 24 the high, feeling like 27. A few clouds and 15 overnight tonight. Tomorrow mainly sunny and 27 degrees. The high today, 24.
1: And right now we're looking at a mainly sunny sky. That's nice to see. Still humid though, 21 degrees, and the humidex at 28.
8: We'll have another check of traffic and weather together for you in less than 10 minutes. 570 News Time, 7:02.
1: History will be made today in Canada when the first Men's World Cup match ever to be played in this country kicks off in Toronto.
8: Oh, in a moment, you'll hear all about how you can enjoy the match at a Waterloo Region watch party and what are the best ways to get to and from Toronto if you want to cheer with footy fans in the streets. But we begin our coverage with 570's Jamie Pulfer getting us set for the tournament and today's epic opening ceremony.
5: Here we go. This is considered the most historic match in the history of the Canadian men's team. The first ever World Cup match played on home soil by the team. The first of six matches at Toronto Stadium. Kickoff is 3 p.m. against Bosnia and Herzegovina. But can they win? The excitement starts at 1:30, though, with the opening ceremony. Alanis Morissette has been tapped to sing the national anthem and so many other performances. Jesse Reyes with Aliana set to perform their World Cup anthem song, Illuminate. Alessia Cara and Michael Bublé also in that lineup. According to FIFA, the ceremony will take fans on a journey across Canada. Stateside, another star-packed opening ceremony at Los Angeles Stadium before the U.S. takes on Paraguay. Reporting live and counting down to the FIFA World Cup, I'm Jamie Pulfer.
1: So today is the day to throw on some red and white and decide where and how you'll be taking in that World Cup match. 570's Josh Piercy joins us live with some tips about just that. Good morning, Josh.
14: Good morning, Mark. The beautiful game comes to our beautiful province today. And while you may be able to hear the cheers from Toronto Stadium here in the region, you don't have to rely on those sounds. You can throw on your Davies kit, your Canada scarf, watch the game yourself with a group of rabid fans right here in Waterloo Region. The Downtown Kitchener BIA turning this city into a World Cup festival. Here's Arts and Culture Manager Arnold Yeskis.
15: We encourage everyone to be loud, cheer for the teams, bring their jerseys, bring their flags, and come in and support the team that they want to support. We want to have a really cool, fun, safe, of course, atmosphere for everyone to attend.
14: He's, of course, talking about the watch party happening at Kitchener Market. They'll have a bar there. They'll have activities for the kids as well. Of course, the match gets going at 3 p.m., but the festivities festivities begin there an hour earlier at 2. If you're in Cambridge, the Gaslight District Square will host a watch party on their big screen. Of course, if your plan is to make your way to the stadium, GO Trains have enhanced service schedules for the entirety of the World Cup. Lakeshore lines upgraded to every 15 minutes, and they depart the city a little bit later as well, after midnight. 12:45 is the last train. If you're taking the Kitchener line, the latest you can leave here and make it to first whistle is 11:48. Reporting live from the newsroom, I'm Josh Piercy.
8: Meantime, expectations are the highest they've ever been for the men's national team, even though they've never won a World Cup match and are dealing with a list of injuries. Simon Bennett has the latest as the countdown to the opener continues.
11: Winless indeed over 6 matches in men's World Cup play, 86 in Mexico and 4 years ago in Qatar. Canada's top star then and now, Alphonso Davies, has been mostly off the pitch for the last year. His latest hamstring issue improving, according to coach Jesse Marsh. There are a number of guys who are, quote, available, if not until later in the tournament, but Bosnia and Herzegovina have the same issue. Sportsnet's James Sharman.
0: Yeah, it's funny, we're so fixated on Canada injury issues, right? Every team has them, including Bosnia, a team without that much depth.
11: Now, scoring is a problem that Canada will need to fix if they're to move past the group stage, which many think they can do. Jonathan David and Kyle Larin, 1-2 in the nation's all-time goals list, but both in big slumps recently. A pair from the penalty spot by David in their March friendly with Iceland might be a sign of better times to come. Reporting live, I'm Simon Bennett.
1: 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How have you been handling this awful humidity this week? Relief once again eluded us overnight, but it might be in store for today, certainly into the weekend, so says 570's meteorologist Alistair Alders.
13: Well, a cold front this morning will bring a chance of a few showers with a risk of a thunderstorm, but it's not an overly active front, so we see a mix of sun and cloud developing later this morning and for the afternoon. Turns out to be a pretty nice day, and a fair start to the upcoming weekend. Lots of sunshine Saturday. The same can't be said for Sunday. A more active cold front will slide through with rain showers and a risk of thunderstorms.
1: Next week, a much fresher feeling with a high of only 19 for Monday.
8: 570 News Time, 7:07. Well, it's been a devastating week for the policing community in this province, with the deaths of a Toronto police officer yesterday, an OPP officer on Tuesday. And that OPP officer constable was a bylaw enforcement officer for the city of Kitchener before he joined the OPP. 570 Charlene Close joins us with how both officers are being remembered.
2: The lights on the iconic CN Tower dimmed in honor of Constable Mark Penizzato. The 43-year-old with 18 years on the job was shot to death during an early morning raid in the Trithewey and Black Creek Drives area. Clayton Campbell is the president of the Toronto Police Association.
3: It's a devastating day for our family, the Toronto Police family. He was also a father, husband, and their family's devastated right now.
2: Penizzato's death comes just 2 days after OPP Constable Tarun Bali was killed in Northern Ontario. A procession escorting his body from the coroner's office in North York to a funeral home in Thornhill is set to leave around 10 this morning. Complete strangers and first responders are expected to line the route, which includes the 401, 400, and 407. I'm Charlene Close.
1: 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Another early bird prize is up for grabs in the Farwell for Hire 50-50 draw today. 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Now, today at noon, it's early bird prize number 2, $1,500 cash, courtesy of Better Business Bureau. Take-home prize for the grand prize draw still to come on June 30th is already over $40,000. Mike Farwell is hoping some of his own suffering will get that number up to $60,000 if the take-home prize gets that high. Mike Farwell will eat hot wings on his show live in his own version of a Hot Ones segment. You can buy your tickets for the draw at cf5050.ca. In 60 seconds, a check on the price of gas in the region this morning. 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
1: 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Roger McKnight of M-Pro predicted gas prices would go up by 3 cents overnight to $1.71.9. That's the forecast high price today. You might be able to find some stations going for less than that this morning. Shop around. Traffic and weather together on the ones coming up next. 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
19: What's up? Alien here. 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And... Whoa, I'm loving people's reactions to the news that Lotto Max now has more chances to win, with 15 new prizes of $100,000 on the next draw.
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1: 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Good morning, Luke Schultz. How's the Friday morning drive right now?
12: Hello, good morning. This update brought to you by Colonial Acres on Victoria. We've actually had a pretty good morning drive so far. The in-town routes look like they're largely up to speed. We don't have any collisions on the go. You will find a stalled vehicle, though, on Franklin Boulevard between the 401 and the Pine Bush roundabout. Just minor delays for southbound traffic heading into the roundabout there. Area highways are up to speed as well. Maybe minor eastbound delays on Highway 7 through Shawnee Station, and that's it. Eastbound 401 looking good. Meanwhile, through Cambridge, the 6s right to Milton and Mississauga, but the delays do kick in around Dixie Road for your drive into Toronto. Westbound lanes of the 401 are clear, but if you spot traffic problems on your drive, you're welcome to call us hands-free at Star 401. 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Time now for the latest from 570 meteorologist Alistair Alders.
13: 24 today, feeling like 27 this afternoon. Chance of a few morning showers with a risk of a thunderstorm, but becoming a mix of sun and cloud later this morning and for the afternoon. A few clouds tonight, 15, mainly sunny Saturday, 27. Showers and a risk of thunderstorms, 21 Sunday. Today's high, 24.
1: And right now, we're looking at a mix of sun and cloud. It's 21 degrees, still a bit humid. It's feeling more like it's 28. Staff and students are about to wrap up their first year at Kitchener's newest elementary school, but it was just yesterday when they had the actual official opening ceremony at Willow River Public School. That's on Thomas Lee Drive. They're known as the Otters. This past year saw the school mascot and the colors set up. Grade 8 students are going to be joining this kindergarten through grade 8 school only next year. Now, planning for the school has been in the works for the past 6 years. It was back in July of 2020 when the province announced $25 million in funding. We're back in 60 seconds to recap our top stories this morning. And then Simon Bennett, sports and the World Cup, next on 570 News Radio.
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1: A mix of sun and cloud right now, 21 degrees, feels like 28. From the Boardwalk in Kitchener, good morning, I'm Mark Douglas.
8: And good morning, I'm Christine Clark. Here's what's making news right now. Team Canada takes to the pitch in the World Cup today. 570's Josh Piercy with us live this morning. The rundown of where in Waterloo region you can join in on a watch party to cheer for the red and white.
1: Advocates for sexual assault survivors are going to march this weekend in protest of Jeffrey Sloka being found not guilty at the Kitchener courthouse on dozens of charges. That story is still to come. And the second Farwell for Hire 50-50 early bird draw is set to happen today. You can get your tickets now at cf5050.ca. And coming up after sports, a Waterloo region killer disappeared for 5 days this month, and police need your help to figure out what he was doing in that time. Five 70 News Time, 7:15. It's time for sports, and from Sportsnet Radio, it's Simon Bennett.
0: Well, Canada's long-awaited World Cup home opener is just hours away now. 45,000-plus to gather at Toronto Stadium. The national men's side to face Bosnia and Herzegovina. Captain Alfonso Davies is closer, but probably won't play today. While Ismail Kone was back practicing after that midweek fever. Kickoff at 3 o'clock. The other D2 match, USA-Paraguay at SoFi Stadium. Mexico opened the World Cup at the Azteca with their 2-0 win over South Africa. South Korea scored twice in the second half to beat Czechia 2-1. The Carolina Hurricanes are up 3-2 in the Stanley Cup Final. Two power play goals from Andrei Svechnikov led the way as they beat Vegas 4-2 in Raleigh. Jordan Staal, the first to score in the first five of the final since Jean Beliveau in 1956. The Canes go for the Cup Game 6 Sunday. Nikita Kucherov of the Tampa Bay Lightning was named Hart Trophy winner. Now a two-time winner, Connor McDavid and Nathan MacKinnon 2-3 in the voting. It's OHL draft weekend. The Kitchener Rangers first pick, 19th overall. Round one tonight. The rest throughout tomorrow in Kingston. Big series at Rogers Center. The New York Yankees in Toronto for the first time since the playoffs last year, and based on what he said last night in Buffalo, Alejandro Kirk expects to be back behind the plate in that game. 570 News Radio and Sportsnet have first pitch at 7:30 at Jack Couch Park. It's the Kitchener Panthers against the Baseball Leafs. That's at 7:05, and it's a six-way share of the lead after the opening round of the RBC Canadian Open, including Brooks Koepka in his first time north of the border since his LIV days in Mississauga's Matthew Anderson. For the Sports Center, I'm Simon Bennett.
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1: 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He killed a girl at Pustlinch Lake 25 years ago, and now police need to know what Christopher Watts was doing for 5 days when he disappeared from his court supervision this month. Halton Regional Police say the 66-year-old went missing from a halfway house in Montreal June 4th. His vehicle was spotted in Burlington on Tuesday this week. He was arrested in Hamilton that night. Halton Police say Watts is a high-risk sex offender, and investigators need to know where he was and what he was doing in the 5 days he was at large. They have sent out his photo and a photo of his vehicle. You'll find those on our website at kitchener.citynews.ca. A local gathering will take place Sunday evening in solidarity of the sexual assault victims of local former neurologist Jeffrey Sloka. The Funeral for Justice event hopes to call attention to concerns about the Ontario justice system. 570's Marshall Crocker looks ahead.
14: Needless to say, the not guilty verdict handed down in the Jeffrey Sloka case was a shock to the system for Sloka's 48 accusers. The court process was almost a half decade long, and the prosecuting parties, along with the Sexual Assault Center of Waterloo Region, don't want that to become the new precedent. Brittany Wellington, co-organizer of Sunday's funeral for justice, told us why.
2: The wait time was over 5 years. So these survivors are limbo, in this case, waiting for a verdict that was completely unjust, in our opinion. And so we want to see things sped up in the justice system.
14: The funeral for justice will be held at Kitchener's Knollwood Park at 7 p.m. Sunday evening. Then those in attendance will head to the Waterloo Region Courthouse, where the acquittal ruling took place. The former patients, local sexual assault center care representatives, and MP Mike Morris will all speak at the event. The original verdict in the Sloka case is currently being appealed by the Crown. I'm Marshall Crocker.
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1: 570 News Time, 7:21, time for Rogers Xfinity Internet, traffic and weather together on the ones. Luke Schultz, what's happening right now?
12: 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Over on the 401, the eastbound lanes of traffic looking great still through Cambridge, the 6s, right to Milton and into Mississauga. If you're going further than

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1: A cold front will bring a chance of a few morning showers with a risk of a thunderstorm, but otherwise behind it, a mix of sun and cloud developing late this morning and for the afternoon. 24 the high, feeling like 27. A few clouds tonight, 15, and tomorrow, mainly sunny, 27. Another cold front will bring showers and a risk of thunderstorms Sunday, 21. A fresher air mass Monday, only 19 with sun and cloud. Tuesday, a mix of sun and cloud, chance of a late day shower, 21. Today's high, 24.
2: Turning into a mainly sunny morning now. It's 22 with a humidex at 28. And coming up at 7:30, all the news you can use about today's historic World Cup match in Toronto featuring Team Canada on the pitch. 570's Jamie Pulfer previews the game with Simon Bennett. The ceremony as well. Our Josh Piercy will tell you all about the watch parties here in Waterloo Region. 570 News Time, 7:23.
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2: 570 News Time, 7:24. From space to the dirt, the circle of dirt at Rogers Center, the pitcher's mound. Canadian astronaut Jeremy Hansen is throwing out the ceremonial first pitch at tonight's Blue Jays game, and he spoke to Tammy Sutherland on Breakfast Television this morning about that.
6: Now, is it scarier to go to space or to potentially have a first pitch that could go viral? What's more frightening for you?
7: Well, I think there's more risk in the pitch for me than there was in launching to space, for sure. I'm not a baseball player, so I might need a little grace.
6: All right. Well, we'll give you all the grace because you've made us all so proud.
2: This first pitch is coming months after Hansen's historic Artemis II mission flight around the moon. He participated in a U.S.-Canada summit armchair discussion in Toronto yesterday and also went on to the Elgin Theater for a presentation with the Science Center. We'll be right back in 60 seconds with Chris McCusker and the Market Minute on 570 News Radio.
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2: When AI goes wrong, lawsuits are sure to follow. A Florida man is now suing several law enforcement departments after a wrongful arrest that was prompted by artificial intelligence. Robert Dillon was arrested at his home in Florida in 2024 after an incident that happened hundreds of miles away in Jacksonville Beach. Someone had tried to lure a child at a restaurant, and investigators submitted surveillance photos to AI, to an AI tool, and it came back with a 93% match. To Dillon, the only other evidence was a witness who picked that photo out of a lineup. Now there's a lawsuit. With more about the world of business now, it's time to hand things over to Chris McCusker again for the 570 News Radio Market Minute. Good morning, Chris.
11: Good morning. Details continue to trickle out about a potential deal for an end to the war in Iran. Now, a news agency in Iran says the draft agreement has 14 provisions, and that includes the reopening of the Strait of Hormuz, along with the release of $24 billion in frozen Iranian assets. U.S. futures moving higher after

0: those big gains yesterday. So Dow futures right now up by 280 points. S&P futures up by 31. NASDAQ futures higher by 108. Shares in SpaceX set to make their debut today, starting at $135 a share. It's seen as a critical test for the $1.8 trillion rocket, satellite, and artificial intelligence company, and a test for its CEO, Elon Musk. On Bay Street, the TSX coming off a gain of more than 500 points. Now, gold futures bouncing off a fresh low for the year, right now up by $122 to $4,235. Oil is moving lower on the news around Iran. It's down $2.89 to $84.83 a barrel. And then our loonie is down 8 100, 71.51 cents U.S., so still close to its lowest level this year. And there will be no ribbon cutting for the $6.4 billion Gordie Howe Bridge between Windsor and Detroit today. Now, the bridge was paid for by Canadian taxpayers, but the U.S. President Donald Trump still has issues with its costs and control. No alternative opening date has been announced. At the Business Center, I'm Chris McCusker.
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9: Good morning. Happy Friday. It's June 12th. I'm Christine Clark.
7: And I'm Mark Douglas. Good morning. And here's what's making news this hour.
10: I'll take in the World Cup right here in Waterloo Region. Get on that red and white, paint a maple leaf on your face, and get out to one of the region's many watch parties.
9: Finally, a break from the humidity. A potentially stormy Friday ahead before a cool down next week. Your full forecast seconds away.
11: People across the country are coming together for the families of two police officers killed in the line of duty this week.
7: A Kitchener school is officially open. Willow River Public School is home to hundreds of elementary students.
12: History in Toronto as Canada will face Bosnia and Herzegovina in their World Cup group stage opener, plus Carolina took Game 5 of the Stanley Cup Final. Sports at 45.
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7: Time for Rogers Xfinity Internet, traffic, and weather together on the ones. Luke Schultz, get us up to speed here with that Friday morning drive.
13: Yeah, this update is brought to you by Belgian Nursery. Well, it's still looking good out there. The in-town route's not showing any collisions. We do have some lane reductions that'll be rolling out in Cambridge today, though. It's on Hespeler Road from around Guelph Avenue right through to the Queen Street West roundabout. They're getting ready for some road reconstruction through there. The work likely to impact traffic flow on Maple Grove as well from Beaverdale right over to about Scott Road. So that's going to slow things down. It's all for that reconstruction work, as mentioned, but two-way traffic still expected to be getting through. Over on the area highways, we do have some spotty eastbound delays on Highway 7 through Greenhouse and Shawn Station Road. Highway 85, clear up to St. Jacobs and Elmira. Your 7-8 drive looks good to New Hamburg. Meanwhile, on the 401, eastbound traffic clear from Woodstock right over to Mississauga. It's not until you're east of Dixie that things start to slow down. Westbound lanes of the 401 showing brief delays in Milton, just around Highway 25. If you spot traffic problems on your drive today, though, you're welcome to call us hands-free at *401. 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And decorative pots are now 25% off for the month of June. Explore Belgian Nursery today, Highway 7, just east of Breslau. Time now for the latest from 570 meteorologist Alistair Alders.
14: 24, the high, feeling like 27 this afternoon. Chance of a few morning showers along a cold front with a risk of a thunderstorm, but becoming a mix of sun and cloud late morning and afternoon. A few clouds tonight, 15, and tomorrow's mainly sunny, 27. Today's high, 24.
9: And right now, still warm out there for your Friday. Currently 22 degrees, 28 with the humidity.
7: Another check of traffic and weather together on the ones is coming up in less than 10 minutes. 570 News Time, 7:33.
9: It's 8 years, almost to the day, since Canada learned we'll be hosting games during the 2026 World Cup, and the day is finally here. The first men's World Cup game ever to be played on Canadian soil, now just hours away.
7: We'll have all the news the local fans can use in just a moment when it comes to how to take in the game here in Waterloo Region. But our coverage of the global soccer tournament begins with 570's Jamie Pulfer joining us live as World Cup fever takes over.
15: Now, unlike the Canadian women, the men have never played a World Cup game on home soil until now. Sportsnet analyst Craig Forrest is the team's former goalkeeper.
16: Oh, man, it's going to be massive. I mean, I could be a puddle. Pretty spectacular. Not only just the game itself, but the build up to it, the opening ceremonies. All that's going to be really, really well done and add a little bit of spice to it. And hopefully I can hold myself together.
15: The first of six matches to be played in this city. The opening ceremony starts at 1:30. 90 minutes before kickoff. Because I've got one hand in my pocket and the other one is giving a high five. She'll be giving that high five to the world. Alanis Morissette, set to sing the national anthem. Also performing, Alessia Cara, Michael Bublé, Jesse Reyes. Actor Will Arnett will make an appearance as a World Cup ambassador. Stateside, it's also the opening ceremony before the U.S. takes on Paraguay at Los Angeles Stadium. I'm Jamie Pulfer.
9: Oh, there are plenty of ways to take in the Team Canada game right here in Waterloo Region. 570's Josh Piercy joining us live with all the news you can use this morning. Good morning, Josh.
17: Good morning, Christine. Is your Jonathan David jersey pressed and ready to go? Maybe Dwayne DeRosario, a bit of a throwback. You still have a few hours to prepare it if it's not, and you don't have to watch the match alone in your living room. There's plenty of ways to watch the match with other Rabid fans here on big screens. The Downtown Kitchener BIA hosting a watch party at Kitchener Market, which is perfect so that you can be right where the action's happening and also enjoy Downtown Kitchener at the same time. Arts and Culture Manager Arnold Yeskis explains.
18: We have wanting entertainment, we have soccer themed activities, we have giveaways and so much more. So like I said, every time Canada plays, we turn the Kitchener Market Piazza into a block party.
17: Cambridge's Gaslight District also hosting a watch party in their own square. If your plans to make your way to the stadium instead, the GO trains have enhanced schedules. Lakeshore lines, both east and west, have upgraded to every 15 minutes with later departures in the evening as well as late as 12:45 in the morning. Reporting live from the newsroom, I'm Josh Piercy.
7: Now, Canada's chances at this World Cup will depend largely on the health of their roster and the return of injured players. 570's Simon Bennett joins us with the latest from the squad before kickoff.
12: Well, Captain Alfonso Davies hasn't played for the national side in over a year because of a list of injuries, the latest a hamstring issue with its club team in Germany. Coach Jesse Marsch says an MRI looked good, but don't expect to see him today. A handful of key players trying to get healthy, including Moyes Bumbito, a broken leg in October. He's close and stayed on the roster at yesterday's deadline. James Sherman on Sportsnet Central.
19: It's great that Moyes Bumbito is in this squad and available if needed on Friday. I'd be very surprised if we see him on Friday. If we see him, it means something's gone wrong. I think it's fair to say he's not there just yet.
12: Now, expectations, it would be a letdown if the red and white doesn't make it to the knockout stage, which would require them doing something they've never done: win a match. 1986 in Mexico and 4 years ago in Qatar, both winless. Is today the day? Reporting live, I'm Simon Bennett.
9: 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Well, storms are set to start your weekend, but relief from this heat and humidity is on the way. I-70's meteorologist Alistair Alders.
14: For the start of the weekend, though, we warm up to 27 Saturday, feeling into the low 30s. It's Sunday's cold front that will really bring in a fresher air mass. 21 on Sunday to only 19 on Monday.
9: Now, today's high, though, around 24 degrees, feeling closer to 27 by the afternoon with the humidity.
7: 5:70 News Time 7:37. People across Ontario will be coming together in support of the families of two police officers killed in the line of duty this week. This as Toronto police continue the manhunt for a second suspect in connection with the raid that led to the death of Constable Mark Penizzotto yesterday. 570's Charlene Close joins us with the latest.
11: Hundreds of officers saluted as the procession escorting the flag-draped casket of Constable Mark Penizzotto arrived at the Ontario Coroner's Office in North York. Chief Myron Demkew says his death is devastating.
20: There's a very heavy sorrow in our community right now, and these moments reflect or remind us of just the dangers our members face.
11: A 19-year-old man faces a charge of first-degree murder. He remains in hospital in critical condition. The body of OPP Constable Taryn Bowley is also at the coroner's office. A motorcade taking him to a funeral home in Thornhill is set to leave around 10 this morning. People will be lining overpasses along the route in tribute. That route includes the 401, the 400, and the 407. I'm Charlene Close.
7: And OPP Constable Bali was a Kitchener bylaw enforcement officer before he joined police.
9: 570 News Time 7:38. This is All News Mornings on 570 News Radio. And it is a big morning here at 570 News Radio. Today is the second Farwell for Hire 50-50 Early Bird Draw. The 13th annual campaign is presented by 570 News Radio and TLC Pet Food with a grand prize draw on June 30th. And the cash raised not only potentially goes in your pocket, but also towards cystic fibrosis research. Today, the second of four early bird prizes up for grabs at noon. It's $1,500 cash courtesy of Better Business Bureau. The take-home prize has been soaring here. It's now up to over 40 grand. If that number hits 60,000, that's the take-home prize. Mike Farwell will do his own Hot Ones segment live on the Mike Farwell Show, meaning he'll eat some super hot wings on the show. Get that number to 60 grand. 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
3: 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Roger McKnight of Enpro predicted gas prices to rise 3 cents at midnight, as high as $1.71.9 per liter. Still ahead, a traffic and weather update 60 seconds away.
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9: Time for Rogers Xfinity Internet. Traffic and weather together on the ones. Luke Schultz, get us up to speed, please.
10: Yeah, this update is brought to you by Mr. Lou. Well, it shouldn't be too difficult to get up to speed. You're still seeing a largely clear drive out there on the 401. Eastbound traffic clear from Woodstock right to Milton and into Mississauga. There's just some collector lane delays around here, Ontario. It's really not till you're east of Dixie that things start to slow down for the drive into Toronto. The westbound lanes of the 401 looking good. Meanwhile, from Mississauga to Milton, you might just get some minor delays around Highway 25, but looks like you're clear from there through Cambridge onto Woodstock. We do have some brief eastbound slowdowns on Highway 7 right now around Shawnee Station Road. Highway 85, clear up to St. Jacobs and Elmira. 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Time for the latest from 570 meteorologist Alistair Alders.
11: Chance of a few morning showers with a risk of a thunderstorm, but otherwise becoming a mix of sun and cloud late morning and for the afternoon. 24 the high today, feeling like 27. A few clouds tonight, 15. Tomorrow's mainly sunny, 27. And Sunday, rain showers, risk of thunderstorms, 21. Today's high, 24.
9: Right now, the clouds and the sunshine doing a back and forth battle. 22 degrees and a humidex at 28.
3: 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This is All News Mornings on 570 News Radio. An official opening was held at Kitchener's newest elementary school in the southwest corner of the city. On Thomas Slee Drive, Willow River Public School has been open to most students since September. Grade 8s, however, will join this coming September for around 600 JK to grade 8 students in all. The past year has seen a school mascot and colors established. You can take a look at kitchener.citynews.ca. Still ahead, your top stories in sports, 60 seconds away. 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
3: A cloudy 22 degrees to start your Friday, 28 with the humidity. Good morning. I'm Christine Clark.
9: And I'm Mark Douglas. Good morning. Here's what's making news right now. The day is finally here. Team Canada playing in the FIFA World Cup on home soil. Game one for the Canadian men's squad goes this afternoon. Simon Bennett has a preview in sports in just a moment.
3: And watch parties for the 3 o'clock game are happening across Waterloo region today and throughout the tournament. It's not just today's game. Details are up at kitchener.citynews.ca. And get ready for some relief from that heat. Cooler air is moving in this weekend into your work week. Your full forecast at 7:51. Coming up after sports.
15: The widely publicized Jeffrey Sloka case led to plenty of controversy when he was acquitted. Now his former patients will gather Sunday for the funeral of justice to voice their concerns with the Ontario justice system.
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16: Well, Toronto Stadium, the site of the Canadian men's first World Cup match at home. It's the red and white that face Bosnia and Herzegovina. Injury notes, Moise Bombido working his way to match fitness after a fractured tibia in October. Not quite there, but he's on the roster still. Alfonso Davies also getting close, but probably won't play today. It goes at 3 o'clock. Also today, the USA's first match is against Paraguay. Two matches yesterday, Mexico over South Africa 2-0. The Azteca, South Korea beat Czechia 2-1. The Carolina Hurricanes can win the cup this weekend. Up 3-2 in the Stanley Cup final. They took game five over Vegas 4-2. Jordan Staal with goals in all five games. Two from Andrei Svechnikov. Another win in net for Brandon Bussey replacing Freddie Anderson. For the Golden Knights, William Karlsson dinged on the wrist. Looks like he's done for the series. Game six Sunday. Your Hart Trophy winner is Tampa's Nikita Kucherov. Now a two-time winner beating out Connor McDavid in the voting. Kingston hosting the OHL draft. Round one tonight. The rest tomorrow. The Kitchener Rangers first pick is 19th overall. Welcome back, Alejandro Kirk, we think, speaking to reporters while with AAA Buffalo, he said he's expected to play tonight in Toronto against the Yankees, even if he wasn't supposed to reveal that just yet. Jays Yankees at Rogers Center with Treya Savage on the mound, 7:30 on 570 News Radio. And Sportsnet, the Kitchener Panthers face Toronto, 7 o'clock at Jack Couch Park. And in Caledon, the RBC Canadian Open, a six-way share of the lead when the second round gets going. The names that stand out, Brooks Koepka and Mississauga's Matthew Anderson. For the Sportsnet, I'm Simon Bennett.
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3: 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You're listening to All News Mornings on 570 News Radio. Well, it was one of the largest doctor-related sexual assault prosecutions in Canadian history right here in Waterloo Region. And now the accusers of former neurologist Jeffrey Sloka are gathering to call attention to his acquittal. 570's Marshall Crocker has more on their goal this weekend.
15: As the region waits for the appeal of the not guilty verdict in the Jeffrey Sloka case, the alleged survivors of the former neurologist aren't waiting around. The Sexual Assault Center of Waterloo Region and its allies have organized the Funeral for Justice at 7 p.m. this Sunday to call attention to the case. Brittany Wellington, co-organizer of Sunday's Funeral for Justice, tells 570 News Radio the event is important for Sloka's former patients in particular.
24: This is a peaceful event, so we are here to allow the survivors the space to reclaim the courthouse and a space to kind of work through their grief.
15: A number of Sloka's former patients and local political representatives will speak at Knollwood Park in Kitchener and then the Waterloo Region Courthouse during the event. SASC's Executive Director Sarah Castleman said of the event, quote, "People are looking at the appeal to see whether survivors can have any sort of faith in our justice system. Our community is watching and our province is watching." I'm Marshall Crocker.
3: Shares in SpaceX will start trading on Wall Street today in what's likely to be the biggest initial public offering in history. But as 570 News Radio business analyst Chris McCusker tells us, it's one of several big name stocks making a debut this year.
0: Before shares in SpaceX even start trading, the $75 billion IPO is already breaking records. And it's seen as a crucial test for the $1.8 trillion rocket, satellite, and artificial intelligence company and its founder, Elon Musk. Now, this is one of the big names in the U.S. tech sector, gearing up to go public this year at eye-watering valuations, with OpenAI and Anthropic still to come. And splashy IPOs can see short-term upside for retail investors, but financial experts say they often lag the broader market over a longer period of time. And that's why many recommend investors prioritize companies with track records of delivering returns instead. I'm Chris McCusker.
3: Still ahead, a traffic and weather update 60 seconds away.
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25: Hello, good morning. 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We're looking to the 401 eastbound lane, still clear through Cambridge to Milton, on to Mississauga. It does get quite heavy, though, around Dixie Road. We have the usual volume heading through there, as well as reports of a collector lane, a stalled vehicle just past Dixie. It's blocking a center lane, so folks are having to maneuver around that. Westbound lanes of the 401 clear, meanwhile, from Mississauga to Cambridge to Woodstock. Just some minor delays in the eastbound lanes, Highway 7 through Greenhouse to Shawnee Station Road. Well, it looks like the in-town drive remains collision free. We are starting to see some northbound delays, though, on Hespeler Road, heading through the Fisher Mills or Maple Grove roundabout. Lane reductions through that stretch for road reconstruction kicking off today and going through to next week. If you do spot any traffic problems on your drive, you're also welcome to call us hands-free at *401. 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Time for the latest from 570 meteorologist Alistair Alders.
11: Chance of a few morning showers with a risk of a thunderstorm, but otherwise becoming a mix of sun and cloud later this morning and for the afternoon. 24 the high today, feeling like 27. A few clouds tonight and 15. Tomorrow's mainly sunny, 27. And then a cold front Sunday will bring showers, a risk of thunderstorms, 21. Fresher behind it Monday, 19 degrees, a mix of sun and cloud. Tuesday, sun and cloud, chance of a late day shower, 21. Today's high, 24.
3: And right now, transitioning to a cloudy Friday morning, 22 degrees, 28 with the humidity.
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3: 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In your Friday morning entertainment update, a Canadian actor is joining the cast of an upcoming sequel and a first look at a new Pixar film.
5: Where is the tuna?
6: We have our first teaser for Disney's and Pixar's Gatto. The new animated film follows the adventures of a Venetian cat named Nero. Mark Ruffalo and Lawrence Fishburne lead the voice cast. Gatto lands in theaters on March 5th, 2027. Disney is the parent company of Pixar and ABC News.
7: I just really enjoy being a housemaid.
6: 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The love story actor will be making his feature film debut in The Housemaid's Secret. Kelly will play Douglas opposite Kirsten Dunst and Sydney Sweeney in the sequel to 2025's The Housemaid. 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
6: 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Michelle Franz and ABC News.
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10: Hi, this is Dan Shulman. 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
0: Good morning. Shares in SpaceX set to start trading today with a $75 million IPO. Now, it was more than four times oversubscribed, and that suggests a pop of at least 25% on its first day of trading. The idea here is market validation, with big ambitions behind this company and the idea of dominating artificial intelligence and carrying humans to the moon and Mars. Also watching shares in Adobe, that stock lower in pre-market trade by about 7%. The CFO is now leaving the company after the CEO announced he would step down earlier this year. Now on futures markets, we do have arrows pointing up across the board after big gains yesterday. Dow futures right now higher by 332. The Dow jumped by more than 900 points yesterday, although the day before it dropped by more than 900. S&P futures up by 40. NASDAQ futures higher by 148. The U.S. president also says a deal with Iran is close. The draft agreement has 14 provisions, including the reopening of the Strait of Hormuz within 30 days. So the price for oil is moving lower in pre-market. Right now, it's down $3.33 to $84.38. Bay Street coming off a gain of more than 500 points. Gold futures higher by $117. 4,230, and the Canadian dollar is still close to a fresh low for the year. It's down by 6/100ths now, 71.53 cents U.S. At the Business Center, I'm Chris McCusker.
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17: This is Friday, June 12th. Good morning. I'm Mark Douglas.
3: And good morning. I'm Christine Clark. Here's what's making news this hour.
19: Everything you need to know to throw on some red and white and cheer on Canada here in Waterloo Region. Or if you're planning to pack up and get in on the action in Toronto.
17: A funeral procession will be held today on the 401 for the OPP officer and former Kitchener bylaw officer who was killed in the line of duty this week.
3: It's been open all year for some students, but they finally had the official opening ceremony for a new Kitchener Elementary School.
17: Your weekend is going to be much more pleasant than the sticky mess we've been dealing with for the last several days. Your full forecast in just a moment.
20: Canada's World Cup opener just hours away in Toronto. The Canes are up 3-2 in the Stanley Cup Final, and it looks like Kirk's back for the Jays tonight. Sports at 15.
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3: That's time for Rogers Xfinity Internet traffic and weather, together on the ones with Luke Schultz. Morning, Luke.
25: Hello, good morning. This update is brought to you by The Roof Man. The eastbound lanes of the 401, still a great drive despite the kind of gloomy conditions we're dealing with right now. You're clear through Cambridge, the sixes, right to Milton and into Mississauga, where you'll find some collector lane delays, Mavis over to about here, Ontario. It's quite heavy, though, for express and collector traffic heading through Dixie and into Toronto. We have reports from the MTO of a stalled vehicle just east of Dixie in the collector lanes, blocking a center lane. So that's creating some issues there. Westbound lanes of the 401 just showing brief delays, though, just west of Highway 25, clearing through the Kelso Conservation Area. We're up to speed for the area highways. In-town routes are collision-free, but if you spot traffic problems, you can call us hands-free at Star 401. 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Time for the latest from 570 meteorologist Alistair Alders.
11: Chance of a few morning showers with a risk of a thunderstorm, otherwise becoming a mix of sun and cloud behind a cold front this morning. 24 the high, feeling like 27. A few clouds and 15 overnight tonight. Tomorrow mainly sunny and 27 degrees. The high today, 24.
17: Right now, clouds have taken over again. 21 degrees and a humidex at 27.
3: We'll have another check of traffic and weather together for you in less than 10 minutes. 570 News time, 8:02.
17: It's a beautiful day for the beautiful game. History will be made in Toronto as the Canadian men's soccer team opens up their FIFA World Cup campaign on home soil for the first time ever.
3: A star-studded opening ceremony will welcome fans at Toronto Stadium ahead of Canada's historic match against Bosnia-Herzegovina. We'll take a look at the details of the match as well, how to watch here in Waterloo Region in just a moment. But our World Cup coverage first begins with 570's Jamie Pulfer setting the scene for the first of six matches happening in Toronto.
21: This is FIFA World Cup Match 1 at Toronto Stadium. Sportsnet soccer analyst James Sharman has some advice.
22: To me, it's all about being optimistic. This is a Canadian team. It's a very good Canadian team with some stars who could become superstars with great World Cup performances. Yeah. Be happy. Aim for the knockout rounds.
21: Now, the opening ceremony starts at 1:30, all before the 3 o'clock kickoff to the beautiful game. No skies, Alessia Cara set to perform along with the likes of Michael Bublé. Alanis Morissette will sing the national anthem. Stateside, another opening ceremony with Katy Perry leading that lineup. And that's before the U.S. takes on Paraguay at Los Angeles Stadium. later on today. I'm Jamie Pulfer.
17: And if you're looking to sport your Team Canada colors and get in on the action right here in Waterloo Region, or if you're still wondering how you're going to get into Toronto to watch that match or scream with the fans in the streets, you do have some options, and 570's Josh Piercy joins us live this morning with the details. Morning, Josh.
1: Good morning, Mark. It's a day 8 years in the making. Toronto Stadium, you may know it as BMO Field, will host our team as they prepare to take on Bosnia. And you'll hear plenty more about the game as we continue this morning. But how will you actually watch it? Well, if you're here in Waterloo Region, there are some exciting watch parties on big screens that are happening, rain or shine. And we are seeing some cloud coverage come over here now, like the one hosted at Kitchener Market in downtown Kitchener by the Downtown Kitchener BIA. Here's Arnold Yeskis, their arts and culture manager.
2: The Downtown Kitchener BIA transformed the Kitchener Market Piazza into an ultimate viewing zone. We have a 21-foot screen that's installed for the entire duration.
1: They will also have a bar on site there and activities for the kids. That party will continue throughout the tournament. If you're commuting to be at or outside the stadium, the Kitchener Go line's a great option. The latest you can hop on here in Kitchener to make it for first whistle is 11:48. That'll get you to Union, where you'll have to depart west to Exhibition. Mexico won on home soil yesterday. Can Canada follow that up today and do the same? Reporting live from the newsroom, I'm Josh Piercy.
3: 570 News Time, 8:05. Well, if Canada is to succeed on home soil, they need to do something they've never done at a Men's World Cup match before. Win. With expectations peaking along with injury concerns, Simon Bennett is here with the latest on the big game.
20: And the red and white didn't even score in Mexico 86, still winless 4 years ago. Remember that Alphonso Davies historic first goal in Qatar? Canada's captain dealing with injuries for the last year. Coach Jesse Marsh says his latest hamstring issue is progressing, but don't expect to see him this afternoon. Davies just one of a handful of trying to get healthy as the group stage begins. James Sharman and Faisal Kamiza on Sportsnet Central.
4: They're not full strength, but they're getting there, and where we were 3 months ago, yeah, we'll be very happy with that, I think.
15: Even 3 weeks ago, I think, yeah, with some perhaps, of the players. Yeah.
20: Now, who to watch in Bosnia and Herzegovina? Fans of the Premier League or even AS Roma will know Edin Dzeko on his squad at 40 years old. Most think Canada can advance to the knockout stage for the first time, but how about a win first? Reporting live of Simon Bennett.
17: 570 News Time, 8:06. A warm start for your weekend, but finally some relief from all this horrible humidity we've been dealing with. 570's meteorologist Alistair Alders on the weekend weather news you can use.
11: Well, some relief from the uncomfortable to oppressive humidity with a cold front crossing southern Ontario this morning. Today's high will be held to 24 degrees, and it will only feel like 27 when you factor in the humidity. It will be a warm start to the weekend, 27 on Saturday, and that humidity is still a bit noticeable. It will be Sunday's cold front that behind it a much drier air mass will settle in.
17: And next week, temperatures are much cooler with highs in the high teens and the low 20s. Monday, in fact, is going to feel especially fresh with a high of 19.
3: 570 News Time, 8:07. Willow River Public School in Kitchener is officially open. The elementary school on Thomas Slee Drive in the southwest corner of the city welcomed JK to grade 7 students this past September. The grade 8s will be welcomed this coming September. And the next school year, we'll see around 600 students attending the school, along with a YW child care center in the building. The name Willow River was inspired by the area's connection to the Grand River watershed. Now, the past several months has seen hundreds of students and staff select the school colors, mascot, establish the school's culture. Planning for the new school dates back to July 2020. That's when the province announced $25 million in funding for that building.
17: Well, this is going to be another big day for the Farwell for Hire 50-50 draw in support of cystic fibrosis research. It's a Friday, so that means it's time for another early bird prize up for grabs. It's today at noon. We'll make a draw with one lucky ticket holder winning $1,500 cash, courtesy of Better Business Bureau. The take-home prize for the grand prize draw, still to come on June 30th, is already over $40,000. Now, if that prize number hits $60,000, oh, we're going to have a little event here. Mike Farwell will do his own Hot Ones segment on the Mike Farwell Show, live on 570 News Radio. That means he's going to be eating some super hot wings on the air. And if you know Mike, he is a complete wimp when it comes to spice, so we really want to make him do this. So buy those tickets. Tickets can be purchased at cf5050.ca. This is the 13th annual campaign presented by 570 News Radio and TLC Pet Food.
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17: 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You could shop around a little bit, though. You might be able to find some signs selling for less than that. In 60 seconds, it's traffic and weather together on the ones on 570 News Radio.
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3: That's time for Rogers Xfinity Internet traffic and weather together on the ones with Luke Schultz. 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
25: Good morning. This update brought to you by Robinson Buick GMC. We do still see these eastbound 401 delays through Mississauga. It's just brief collector lane slowdowns around here, Ontario, but the drive does get quite heavy on the approach to Dixie Road. Continuing into your Toronto drive, we're still seeing the MTO passing along this report of a stalled vehicle just east of Dixie in the collector lanes, blocking a center lane. So folks are having to maneuver around that. Meanwhile, the westbound lanes of traffic clear out of Mississauga, but you do get some delays in Milton just around Highway 25. You're clear to Cambridge on to Woodstock. We're also seeing spotty eastbound slowdowns on Highway 7 just from Greenhouse to Shawnee Station Road, but the in-town drive is collision-free. If you spot traffic problems on your drive today, though, you can call us hands-free at *401. 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Time for the latest from 570 meteorologist Alistair Alders.
11: 24 today, feeling like 27 this afternoon. Chance of a few morning showers with a risk of a thunderstorm, but becoming a mix of sun and cloud later this morning and for the afternoon. A few clouds tonight, 15, mainly sunny Saturday, 27. Showers and a risk of thunderstorms, 21 Sunday. Today's high, 24.
3: And right now, a cloudy start to your Friday, 21 degrees, 27 with the humidity.
17: A convicted killer from Waterloo Region went missing for 5 days, and police need to know what he was doing in that time. 66-year-old Christopher Watts was arrested in Hamilton Tuesday night after he disappeared from a halfway house in Montreal June 4th. It was Halton Regional Police earlier in the day on Tuesday, who spotted a vehicle registered to Watts in Burlington. They described Watts as a high-risk registered sex offender. He was convicted for the death of a 13-year-old girl at Pusselinch Lake in 2001. Police say he's been under a long-term supervision order ever since he finished his prison time. Halton police investigators are working to find out what Watts was doing in the days between his escape and his arrest. You'll find pictures of him and his vehicle on our website. It's kitchener.citynews.com. Canada.ca. We're coming right back with a recap of our top stories this morning, and then Simon Bennett's sports and the World Cup. This is 570 News Radio.
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17: Cloudy and 21, Humidex at 27. From the Boardwalk in Kitchener, good morning. I'm Mark Douglas.
3: And good morning. I'm Christine Clark. Here's what's making news right now. At long, long last, it's time for the Canadian men's team to kick for glory at the World Cup in their home soil. Canada takes to the pitch in Toronto this afternoon. Simon has a preview in sports in just a moment.
17: 570's Josh Piercy is with us this morning with a rundown of all the World Cup watch parties around the region today. You can find the details right now on our website. It's kitchener.citynews.ca. Your weekend will bring a break from this week's awful humidity. Your next forecast is coming up at 8:21 and coming up after sports.
12: 48 former patients were shocked when former Kitchener neurologist Jeffrey Sloka was acquitted of sexual assault back in April. This Sunday, the alleged survivors and local advocates host the funeral for justice to prevent similar cases in the future.
17: Five-seventy News Time, 8:15. 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
20: Well, Toronto Stadium, the site of the Canadian men's first World Cup match at home. It's the red and white that face Bosnia and Herzegovina. Injury notes, Moise Bombido working his way to match fitness after a fractured tibia in October. Not quite there, but he's on the roster still. Alfonso Davies also getting close, but probably won't play today. It goes at 3 o'clock. Also today, the USA's first match is against Paraguay. Two matches yesterday, Mexico over South Africa 2-0. The Azteca, South Korea beat Czechia 2-1. The Carolina Hurricanes can win the cup this weekend. Up 3-2 in the Stanley Cup final. They took game 5 over Vegas 4-2. Jordan Staal with goals in all 5 games. 2 from Andrei Svechnikov. Another win in net for Brandon Bussey replacing Freddie Anderson for the Golden Knights. William Karlsson dinged on the wrist. Looks like he's done for the series. Game 6 Sunday. Your Hart Trophy winner is Tampa's Nikita Kucherov. Now a 2-time winner beating out Connor McDavid in the voting. Kingston hosting the OHL draft. Round 1 tonight. The rest tomorrow. The Kitchener Rangers first pick is 19th overall. Welcome back, Alejandro Kirk, we think, speaking to reporters while with AAA Buffalo, he said he's expecting to play tonight in Toronto against the Yankees, even if he wasn't supposed to reveal that just yet. Jays Yankees at Rogers Center with Trey Savage on the mound, 7:30 on 570 News Radio. In Sportsnet, the Kitchener Panthers face Toronto, 7 o'clock at Jack Couch Park. And in Caledon, the RBC Canadian Open, a 6-way share of the lead when the second round gets going. The names that stand out, Brooks Koepka and Mississauga's Matthew Anderson. For the Sportsnet, I'm Simon Bennett.
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14: What's up? Alien here. 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And, whoa, I'm loving people's reactions to the news that Lotto Max now has more chances to win. 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She also can't believe that the next jackpot is $15 million. But it's real. Believe it.
16: Oh, alien!
14: Way ahead of you, buddy. Already bought my ticket.
19: More prizes, more chances. 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Lotto Max.
17: 570 News Time, 818. More than 8 years have passed since the first of 48 formal accusations of sexual assault were made in Waterloo Region against former neurologist Jeffrey Sloka. A not guilty verdict came down in April. It's being appealed. And this weekend, sexual assault survivors and advocates are going to have their voices heard. 570's Marshall Crocker has the story.
12: As the survivors now wait to see the results of an appeal into the Jeffrey Sloka case by the Crown, those survivors and the Sexual Assault Center of Waterloo Region have organized a way to make change out of the tragedy. Sunday's Funeral of Justice, say organizers, will provide an opportunity for the Waterloo Region community to grieve and support Sloka's former patients. Brittany Wellington, co-organizer of the event, told 570 News Radio what change she hopes the gathering could make.
1: People are not really taking survivor stories seriously. So we think it's really important to show that this is who's impacted. The community is behind these women and they deserve the space to come together and take back what is theirs.
12: The event will start at Knollwood Park in Kitchener at 7 p.m. Sunday, and we'll see alleged survivors, representatives of local organizations, and former Kitchener MP Mike Morris all make speeches. Those attending will then travel to the same Waterloo courthouse where the controversial ruling took place, which they hope will tackle the emotions of the decision on the very site it took place. I'm Marshall Crocker.
17: There are going to be signs of public support for first responders on some 401 overpasses this morning. The body of a fallen provincial police officer, who is also a former Kitchener bylaw officer, is being escorted to a funeral home in Thornhill. 570's Charlene Close joins us with the story.
2: First responders and complete strangers will gather on highway overpasses to pay tribute to OPP Constable Tarun Bali. A procession escorting his body from the coroner's office on Keele Street in North York to a funeral home in Thornhill is expected to begin around 10 this morning. Constable Bali, who grew up in Brampton, was struck and killed by a vehicle Tuesday in the northern Ontario town of Hearst. An 18-year-old man from Hearst faces several charges, including first-degree murder. I'm Charlene Close.
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17: 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Time for Rogers Xfinity Internet traffic and weather together on the ones. What's happening out there right now, Luke Schultz?
25: Well, thanks, Mark. 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Still not too bad of a drive. The eastbound lanes of the 401 clear from Woodstock right over to Milton and into Mississauga. But we do still have some pretty heavy delays for express and collector lanes of traffic. Approaching Dixie Road and continuing eastward into your Toronto Drive, we still have that stalled vehicle reported in the collector lanes, blocking a center lane. So while both the express

0: 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Time for the latest from 570 meteorologist Alistair Alders.
1: A cold front will bring a chance of a few morning showers with a risk of a thunderstorm, but otherwise behind it, a mix of sun and cloud developing late this morning and for the afternoon. 24 the high, feeling like 27. A few clouds tonight, 15, and tomorrow, mainly sunny, 27. Another cold front will bring showers and a risk of thunderstorms Sunday, 21. A fresher air mass Monday, only 19 with sun and cloud. Tuesday, a mix of sun and cloud, chance of a late day shower, 21. Today's high, 24.
2: Right now, cloudy, 21 degrees, Humidex at 27. Coming up at 8:30, our top story, it's the World Cup. It's Canada on the pitch, and it's Toronto hosting, finally happening this afternoon. 570's Jamie Pulfer has all the news you can use about the match and the ceremony, and 570's Josh Piercy has the rundown of the biggest watch parties right here in Waterloo Region. 570 News Time, 8:23.
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2: 570 News Time, 8:24. After circling the moon, now he takes to a diamond. It's Canadian astronaut Jeremy Hansen throwing out the ceremonial first pitch at the Blue Jays game at Rogers Centre tonight.
5: There's more risk in the pitch for me than there was in launching to space, for sure. I'm not a baseball player, so I might need a little grace.
2: Hansen spoke about his nerves before the game on breakfast television this morning. The Jays are hosting the Yankees. A later start time than usual, but you can still catch that game live right here on 570 News Radio tonight, starting at 7:30. Some of the hottest names in big U.S. tech are gearing up to go public this year at rather eye-popping valuations. ABC's Hannah Batov reports.
6: SpaceX is making its Wall Street debut today, the biggest initial public offering in history. It's expected to turn Elon Musk into the world's first trillionaire. The company has priced 555 million shares at $135 apiece, a valuation of nearly $1.8 trillion. More than 4,000 current and former employees are expected to become millionaires.
2: Large AI firms OpenAI and Anthropic have filed preliminary documents to regulators to make their shares public, and we'll be hearing more about that, I'm sure, with Chris McCusker in the Market Minute coming up in 60 seconds on 570 News Radio.
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2: 570 News Time, 8:26, time for the Market Minute with Chris McCusker. Good morning, Chris.
9: Good morning. The U.S. president says an end to the war with Iran is close. Now, if this sounds familiar, it's because it is. CNN says Donald Trump has said this at least 39 times since the war started in February. Now, this time might be different. Details are leaking out. The draft agreement reportedly includes 14 provisions, including the reopening of the Strait of Hormuz. And then an official with the G7 says a deal could be signed as soon as Sunday. The price for oil pulling back in anticipation of an end to the 100-day war, which, of course, has caused the biggest oil supply shock in history. Right.

0: Now, oil is down $2.73, $84.97. On Wall Street, markets here set for more gains after the best day in about a month. Dow futures higher by 323. S&P futures up by 39. NASDAQ futures higher by 139. Shares in SpaceX set to start trading today. It is on track to be the biggest IPO ever, and it's raised more than double the total proceeds from the previous 71 IPOs this year. On Bay Street, the TSX coming off a gain of more than 500 points. Gold futures higher by $118 this morning, $4,232. And then our loonie is still close to its lowest level this year, down by a tenth of a cent, 71.48 cents U.S. At the Business Center, I'm Chris McCusker.
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0: Good morning. Happy Friday. It's June 12th. I'm Christine Clark.
5: And I'm Mark Douglas. Good morning. And here's what's making news this hour.
7: Where and how to watch Team Canada play in a World Cup match here on home soil for the very first time. Rabid fans in Waterloo Region prepare for watch parties and more.
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0: 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Your full forecast seconds away.
5: And the second of four early bird draws in the Farwell for Hire 50-50 draw is happening today.
9: We'll get to set for Canada's World Cup opener in Toronto. The Hurricanes are up 3-2 in the Stanley Cup final, and it's also OHL Draft Day. Sports at 45.
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5: Time for Rogers Xfinity Internet, traffic and weather together on the ones and checking in on that Friday morning commute. It's Luke Schultz.
10: Yeah, this update is brought to you by BDO. Over on the 401, eastbound traffic clear right now through Cambridge, right to Milton, onto Mississauga. You will find some minor collector lane delays around here, Ontario, and the heavier stuff expressing collector lanes of traffic. On the approach to Dixie heading out into Toronto, the collector lanes still dealing with a stalled vehicle right by Dixie, blocking a center lane. So that's still squeezing things down. Definitely the heavier delays are on the collector lanes of traffic, but they're both slow at this point. Eastbound, or rather a westbound lanes of the 401, meanwhile, showing delays through Milton, just west of James Snow, right through to the Kelso Conservation Area. That's just due to volume and a little bit of road work. You're clear to Cambridge onto Woodstock. Area highway showing minor eastbound delays on Highway 7 through Greenhouse to Shawnee Station Road. The in-town drive is collision-free, but if you spot traffic problems, you can call us hands-free at Star 401. 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It's time for the latest from 570 meteorologist Alistair Alders.
11: 24 the high, feeling like 27 this afternoon. Chance of a few morning showers along a cold front with a risk of a thunderstorm, but becoming a mix of sun and cloud late morning and afternoon. A few clouds tonight, 15, and tomorrow's mainly sunny, 27. Today's high, 24.
12: And right now, a cloudy Friday morning, 21 degrees, 27 in the humidity.
5: And another check of traffic and weather together on the ones is coming up for you in less than 10 minutes. 570 News Time, 8:32.
12: A history will be made today in Canada when the first men's World Cup match ever to be played in this country kicks off in Toronto.
5: In a moment, you'll hear all about how you can enjoy that match at a Waterloo Region watch party and what are the best ways to get to and from Toronto if you want to cheer with the footy fans in the streets in that city. But we'll begin our coverage with 570's Jamie Pulfer getting us set for the tournament and today's epic opening ceremony.
13: Here we go. This is considered the most historic match in the history of the Canadian men's team. The first ever World Cup match played on home soil by the team. The first of six matches at Toronto Stadium. Kickoff is 3 p.m. against Bosnia and Herzegovina. But can they win? The excitement starts at 1:30, though, with the opening ceremony. Alanis Morissette has been tapped to sing the national anthem and so many other performances. Jessie Reyez with Aliana set to perform their World Cup anthem song, Illuminate. Alessia Cara and Michael Bublé also in that lineup. According to FIFA, the ceremony will take fans on a journey across Canada. Stateside, another star-packed opening ceremony at Los Angeles Stadium before the U.S. takes on Paraguay. Reporting live and counting down to the FIFA World Cup, I'm Jamie Pulfer.
12: Well, now that you know how the game should play out on the pitch, you can get ready to throw on your red and white and decide where and how you'll be taking in the match. 570's Josh Piercy has all the information for you this morning. He joins us live. Good morning, Josh.
14: Morning, Christine. The beautiful game comes to our beautiful province today, and while you may be able to hear the cheers from Toronto Stadium here in the region, you don't have to rely on those sounds. You can throw on your Davies kit, your Canada scarf, watch the game yourself with a group of rabid fans. The Downtown Kitchener BIA turning this city into a World Cup festival through their watch party happening at Kitchener Market on their 21-foot screen. Here's Arts and Culture Manager Arnold Yeskis.
15: We encourage everyone to be loud, cheer for the teams, bring their jerseys, bring their flags, and come in and support the team that they want to support. We want to have a really cool, fun, safe, of course, atmosphere for everyone to attend.
14: That event gets going an hour before kickoff, so that's 2 o'clock this afternoon. If you're in Cambridge, the Gaslight District's Square will also host a watch party on their big screen. That one gets going at 2:30. Of course, if you're plan is to make your way to the stadium. The GO trains have enhanced schedules. Lakeshore lines, both east and west, have upgraded to every 15 minutes with later departures in the evening as well to get back home. The latest one goes a 12:45 in the morning. If you're taking the Kitchener line, the latest you can leave here to get to first whistle is 11:48. Reporting live from the newsroom, I'm Josh Piercy.
5: And expectations are the highest they have ever been for Canada's men's team, even though they've never actually won a World Cup match. And they're dealing with a list of injuries right now. Simon Bennett has the latest as the countdown to the big opener continues.
16: Winless indeed over six matches in men's World Cup play. 86 in Mexico and 4 years ago in Qatar. Canada's top star then and now, Alfonso Davies, has been mostly off the pitch for the last year. His latest hamstring issue improving, according to coach Jesse Marsh. There are a number of guys who are, quote, available, if not until later in the tournament. But Bosnia and Herzegovina have the same issues. Sportsnet's James Sharman.
17: Yeah, it's funny. We're so fixated on Canada's injury issues, right? Every team has them, including Bosnia, a team without that much depth.
16: Now, scoring is a problem that Canada will need to fix if they're to move past the group stage, which many think they can do. Jonathan David and Kyle Larin, 1-2 in the nation's all-time goals list, but both in big slumps recently. A pair from the penalty spot by David in their March friendly with Iceland might be a sign of better times to come. Reporting live, I'm Simon Bennett.
12: 570 News Time, 8:36. So how have you been handling the humidity lately? Relief hasn't come overnight, but might be in store today and into your weekend. So says 570's meteorologist, Alistair Alders.
11: Well, the cold front this morning will bring a chance of a few showers with a risk of a thunderstorm, but it's not an overly active front. So we see a mix of sun and cloud developing later this morning and for the afternoon. Turns out to be a pretty nice day and a fair start to the upcoming weekend. Lots of sunshine Saturday. The same can't be said for Sunday. A more active cold front will slide through with rain showers and a risk of thunderstorms.
12: Next week, though, much fresher, a high of only 19 degrees on Monday.
5: Well, this has been a devastating week for the policing community in Ontario, with the deaths of a Toronto police officer yesterday and an OPP officer on Tuesday. That OPP constable was a bylaw enforcement officer for the city of Kitchener before he joined the police. 570's Charlene Close joins us with how both officers are being remembered.
8: The lights on the iconic CN Tower dimmed in honor of Constable Mark Pinizzato. The 43-year-old with 18 years on the job was shot to death during an early morning raid in the Trethewey and Black Creek Drives area. Clayton Campbell is the president of the Toronto Police Association.
18: It's a devastating day for our family, the Toronto Police family. He was also a father, husband, and their family's devastated right now.
8: Pinizzato's death comes just 2 days after OPP Constable Tarun Bali was killed in Northern Ontario. A procession escorting his body from the coroner's office in North York to a funeral home in Thornhill is set to leave around 10 this morning. Complete strangers and first responders are expected to line the route, which includes the 401, 400, and 407. I'm Charlene Close.
12: I-70 News Time, 8:38. 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Thanks so much for tuning in. Well, another early bird prize is up for grabs in the Farwell for Hire 50-50 draw today. The 13th annual campaign presented by 570 News Radio and TLC Pet Food is raising cash for cystic fibrosis research. Today at noon, early bird prize number two is $1,500 cash, courtesy of Better Business Bureau. The take-home prize for the grand prize draw, that's June 30th, is already over $40,000. Now, Mike Farwell is hoping some of his own suffering will get that number up to 60 grand. If the take-home prize gets that high, Mike will eat hot wings on his show live in his own Hot One segment. Tickets can be purchased at cf5050.ca.
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12: 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Roger McKnight of Enpro predicted gas prices to rise 3 cents at midnight, as high as $1.71.9 per liter. Still ahead, a traffic and weather update 60 seconds away.
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5: Time for Rogers Xfinity Internet. Traffic and weather together on the ones. And Luke Schultz, what's going on out there right now?
10: Let's take a look, Mark. 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We're looking to the 401 eastbound traffic. Still clear right now through Cambridge. The 6 is right to Milton and into Mississauga. But you will find express and collector lane delays around Dixie. It is getting a little better. That stalled vehicle in the collector lanes by Dixie Road has been cleared out. So we're seeing a bit of an easing of the delays. It was tough to maneuver around that with a center lane blocked. Meanwhile, the westbound lanes of the 401, just a little slow around Highway 25 in Milton, but you're clear through the sixes to Cambridge on to Woodstock. We do see westbound delays right now on Highway 8 as well, heading into the flyover ramps. Looks like a little bit of traffic heading on to the ramp to the westbound lanes of 78 towards Stratford. In-town routes are collision free, but if you spot traffic problems, you can call us hands-free at *401. 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Time for the latest from 570 meteorologist Alistair Alders.
11: Chance of a few morning showers with a risk of a thunderstorm, but otherwise becoming a mix of sun and cloud late morning and for the afternoon. 24 the high today, feeling like 27. A few clouds tonight, 15. Tomorrow's mainly sunny, 27. And Sunday, rain showers, risk of thunderstorms, 21. Today's high, 24.
5: Right now, a cloudy 21. A Humidex still at 27.
12: 570 News Time, 8:42. Students and staff are about to wrap up year one at Kitchener's newest elementary school. Yesterday, an official opening was held, though, at Willow River Public School on Thomas Slee Drive. Known as the Otters, the past year has seen a school mascot and colors established. Grade 8 students will be joining the K-8 school next year. Now, planning for the school has been in the works for the past 6 years. Back in July 2020, the province announced $25 million in funding. Still ahead, your top stories in sports, 60 seconds away. This is 570 News Radio.
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12: A cloudy and windy morning, 21 degrees, 27 with the humidity. Good morning, I'm Christine Clark.
5: And I'm Mark Douglas. Good morning. Here's what's making news right now. It's finally here. The Canadian men's soccer team opens its FIFA World Cup campaign on home soil for the first time ever this afternoon. Simon Bennett has a preview in sports just ahead.
12: Of course, local watch parties for the 3 o'clock game are happening across Waterloo Region today and throughout the tournament. Details on locations, times, all up at kitchener.citynews.ca. Coming up after sports, a break in the humidity on the way. That fresher feel moving in on Sunday into your Monday. Your full forecast at 8:51. 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
16: Well, there will be a Men's World Cup match for the Canadian team on home soil. The day is finally here. Canada against Bosnia and Herzegovina at Toronto Stadium. Injuries, of course, the big talk. Alphonso Davies is close, but don't expect him today. Same with Moise Bombido, who is on the roster. Kickoff at 3 o'clock. The other match for day two at 9 o'clock, it's the USA against Paraguay. Yesterday, Mexico opened the tournament with a 2-0 win over South Africa. Last night, big comeback for South Korea, 2-1 over Czechia. The Carolina Hurricanes are a win away from the first Stanley Cup in 20 years, up 3-2 in the final. Jordan Staal scored again. Andrei Svechnikov with a pair on the power play as the Canes beat Vegas 4-2. Another win in net for Brandon Bussey. Freddie Anderson didn't rest again. Game 6 in Vegas Sunday. Nikita Kucherov is your Hart Trophy winner, narrowly beating out Connor McDavid in a crowded field. He's MVP for the second time. Round 1 of the OHL Priority Selection Draft is tonight. The Kitchener Rangers, as it goes with the champs, won't be heard from until late in the night, barring a trade. Good news for the Blue Jays. After his rehab game with AAA Buffalo, Alejandro Kirk told reporters he expects to catch tonight for Toronto, while admitting he probably wasn't supposed to tell anyone. It's game one against the Yankees at Rogers Center, 7:30 on 570 News Radio and Sportsnet. The Kitchener Panthers look to snap their four-game slide as the 7 o'clock start against Toronto. And round two of the RBC Canadian Open at TPC Toronto begins with six, sharing the lead at 6-under, including Mississauga's Matthew Anderson, who found himself in that tie after today's last grouping. For the Sports Center, I'm Simon Bennett.
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12: 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Thanks for joining us on your Friday. Well, a local gathering will take place this weekend in solidarity with those impacted by the Jeffrey Sloka case. The former local neurologist was acquitted on 48 charges of sexual assault. The Funeral for Justice this Sunday hopes to call attention to the concerns around the Ontario justice system, in particular with this case. 570's Marshall Crocker joins us with the details.
4: The not guilty verdict handed down in the Jeffrey Sloka case was a shock to the system for his 48 accusers. The court process was almost a half decade long, and the prosecuting parties, along with the Sexual Assault Center of Waterloo Region, don't want that to become a precedent. Brittany Wellington, co-organizer of Sunday's Funeral for Justice event, told us why.
7: The wait time was over 5 years. So these survivors are limbo, in this case, waiting for a verdict that was completely unjust, in our opinion. And so we want to see things sped up in the justice system.
4: The Funeral for Justice will be held at Kitchener's Knollwood Park at 7 p.m. Sunday evening. Then those in attendance will head to the Waterloo Region Courthouse where the acquittal ruling took place. The former patients, local Sexual Assault Center representatives, and former Kitchener MP Mike Morris will all speak at the event. The original verdict in the Sloka case is currently being appealed by the Crown. I'm Marshall Crocker.
12: 570 News Time, 849. Well, he's convicted of killing a girl at Puss Lynch Lake 25 years ago. And now police need to know what Christopher Watts was doing for 5 days when he disappeared from his court supervision this month. Halton Regional Police say the 66-year-old went missing from a halfway house in Montreal back on June 4th. His vehicle was spotted in Burlington on Tuesday. He was arrested in Hamilton that evening. Halton police say Watts is a high-risk sex offender. Investigators need to know where he was, what he was doing in the 5 days he was at large. They sent out his photo and a photo of his vehicle. It's been posted to our website, kitchener.citynews.ca. Still ahead, another traffic and weather update for your Friday morning. That update just 60 seconds away. 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
12: 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That's time for Rogers Xfinity Internet traffic and weather together on the ones with Luke Schultz. Good morning, Luke.
10: Good morning. This update is brought to you by Cottle's Catch Seafood. The 401 drive is still looking actually pretty good. No problems through Cambridge, the 6s, right to Milton, over to Mississauga. You are going to start to get some delays, though, around Dixie Road. The earlier heavy slowdowns have cleared out, though. We had a stalled vehicle issue for collector traffic that has been cleared. Westbound lanes of the 401 still a bit slow in Milton, just around Highway 25, but you're clear to Cambridge onto Woodstock. We do have minor delays on the go for the Highway 7 drive. Eastbound traffic a little slow through Greenhouse and Shawn Station Road, while the in-town drive remains collision-free. If you spot traffic problems, you can call us hands-free at Star 401. 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Time for the latest from 570 meteorologist Alistair Alders.
11: Chance of a few morning showers with a risk of a thunderstorm, but otherwise becoming a mix of sun and cloud later this morning and for the afternoon. 24 the high today, feeling like 27. A few clouds tonight and 15. Tomorrow's mainly sunny, 27. And then a cold front Sunday will bring showers, a risk of thunderstorms, 21. Fresher behind it Monday, 19 degrees, a mix of sun and cloud. Tuesday, sun and cloud, chance of a late day shower, 21. Today's high, 24.
12: And right now, a cloudy start to your day. Currently 21 degrees, 27 with the Humidex.
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12: 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Joining me in studio, Mike Farwell. Good morning, Mike. What's on the Friday show today?
19: Good morning, Christine. On the show today, we flush and tell in Waterloo Region. What could we possibly mean? Oh, we're going to flush and tell at 9:30. Then at 10, a Guelph woman in search of life-saving cancer care will tell you her story. At 10:30, neighbors in a Waterloo neighborhood mourn the loss of a church, now demolished to make way for affordable housing. Plus, before 11, we'll check in on our Kitchener Panthers looking to snap a four-game losing streak this weekend. At 11 until noon, it's our Friday 4 Roundtable, discussing the week's big stories, including Canada's proposed ban on social media for kids under the age of 16, and a young boy from Stratford who wanted to use his lunch hour to go fishing, and the school says he can't. What? Why can't you go to the pond at lunchtime? We'll find out during our Friday 4 Roundtable. And then noon to 1, it is open phone lines for Free Phones Friday today. Don't forget also your Not $1 Million question at 9:15.
12: 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Thank you so much, Mike. 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
25: Ah, don't worry. I don't live far.
26: It'll be quicker.
23: Nothing is worth the risk of drinking and driving. Do the right thing. 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
27: Good morning. Details continue to trickle out about that potential deal for an end to the war in Iran. So a news agency in Iran says the draft agreement has 14 provisions, and that's including the reopening of the Strait of Hormuz, along with the release of $24 billion in frozen Iranian assets. Discussions, though, are still to come on the nuclear program. U.S. futures moving higher after the best day on Wall Street in about a month. Right now, Dow futures up 262, S&P futures up by 23, NASDAQ futures higher by 35. Now, shares in SpaceX set to make their debut today, starting at $135 a share. This is seen as a critical test for the $1.8 trillion rocket satellite and artificial intelligence company and for its CEO, Elon Musk. On Bay Street, the TSX coming off a gain of more than 500 points. Gold futures bouncing off a fresh low for the year, right now up by $102, $4,217. Gold is down about 28% from its peak in January. We have oil moving lower by $2.29 to $85.42 on the news around Iran. And the Canadian dollar still close to its lowest level this year. It's down by a tenth of a cent. 71.51 cents U.S. Now, Bitcoin a little higher this morning, up by 0.2%, 63,463. It's down about 30% from its January high. At the Business Center, I'm Chris McCusker.
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0: One of my all-time favorites, and full disclosure, one of the reasons I love it as much as I do is because it was also one of the favorites of my little sister, Sherry. She loved her some Janis Joplin. And me and Bobby McGee starting off this all-request Pride Day on the show. It is a Friday. We do your requests on Fridays. And today, they fall under the banner of Pride. And Janis Joplin would fall under the B in the 2SLGBTQ plus spectrum. She had many a relationship with a man. She had several long-term relationships with women as well. So we'll put her under the B as we celebrate Pride with this all-request Pride Day here on the show. It is a Friday, the 12th of June. Thank you very much for stopping by, spending some of your time with us. You know the minute we start the show every day. Phone lines are open to you at 519-570-2545, star 570, and 1-800-570-5715. So I guess we got a wee bit of rain overnight. Did we get some rain overnight? I have to tell you something. I feel bad saying this, but I really hate my dog sometimes. Oh my goodness. I know I'm not even supposed to use that H-A-T-E word. My friend Neil Aitchison tells me to try not to. So I usually don't. But in this case, as you probably know, Rosie the pandemic pup, because I have told you this before, is absolutely terrified. I guess, I don't know. Thunderstorms stress her out. That's the best thing I can say because she cannot articulate what it is that she's going through. I did not know that there was any kind of thunderstorm activity last night. I was sleeping like a baby because we worked our tails off after work yesterday. And more on that in just a moment. But I got up in the middle of the night, as somebody my age is inclined to do, to use the little boy's room. And when I did, all I could hear outside the bathroom door was the heavy panting of poor little Rosie the pandemic pup, because I saw some flashes of lightning in the sky. That's all I saw. When I came outside this morning, it appeared as though there had been some rain associated with it that I obviously slept through. Anyway, she gets all panicked. And I don't know if you've gone through this. We've talked about it before. And you've sent me some emails about thunder shirts and all of these different options that you might have. Some of your pets will go hide in the bathroom or something like that. For Rosie, it is simply a matter of stress. That's the best way I can describe it. She pants heavily. She paces. She cannot settle down. We do have medication for her now. The thunder blanket shirt thing didn't take. It didn't work for her. We have medication. And if you've had to do this to settle your dog, to calm their anxiety, I wonder how it works for you, because I feel like I'm in a horror movie when we give Rosie her medication, because she is a completely different dog. Obviously, she's a very chill dog, but I look at her and I can see her, well, my interpretation, because again, she articulates absolutely nothing. But I get the sense that her instincts are telling her to do the things that she usually does, because she's a very perky dog, very energetic dog. But she can't do those things because we have given her drugs to ingest to keep her calm. Anyway, the frustrating part about that is, on the occasions, because if you do this, right, you have to plan for it. So, oh, there's a thunderstorm coming. I guess we best plan for the coming thunderstorm and medicate our dog in advance. And for Rosie, it takes like 4 hours for these things to kick in. Anyway, the number of, we've done this two or three times, and every single ding dang time, the forecast thunderstorm doesn't show up. So then you're looking at your dog, you're like, look what I did to you. Look what I did to you. Oh, poor Rosie. Anyway, so I was up in the middle of the night, and we had to be, we had a disturbed and interrupted sleep because poor Rosie, with the lightning in the air, and I guess maybe the rain that had already fallen. There was certainly no rain falling around 2:45 when I was up this morning with her, but I know it's not her fault, but boy, oh boy, I'm not sure a jury in the land would have convicted me. This old boy needs some sleep every once in a while, and it was interrupted last night because poor Rosie was having herself a time. And then, to top it all off, That little Dickens. When I got up this morning, she was completely chill, flaked out on her bed. When I got back up this morning, about 3:30, I was able to get back to bed because she had calmed down. And there's nothing you can do for her. Like, she just pants and huffs and puffs and has all this anxiety. Anyway, and then this morning, she's like, don't bother me, dude. I'm sleeping. I'm like, yeah, you're sleeping. And I'm getting up and going to work so that I can keep you in the lifestyle to which you've grown accustomed. That's what I tell her every day. I tell her every day, I'm going to work now so I can keep you in the lifestyle to which you've grown accustomed. You little princess, you. I'll tell you right now. Sometimes, I'm sorry, Neil. Sometimes I really hate my dog. It's not her fault. It makes for a rough night. Oh, our buddy Sheffy is on the phone with us this morning. Hey, Chef D, happy belated birthday, buddy.
1: Thank you, brother.
0: Did you have a great day yesterday?
1: I had a great day.
0: Good.
1: Grandkids singing happy birthday for me. I got out, played golf, and went out for dinner.
0: That is the best.
1: Checked off all the boxes.
0: Way to go. Way to go.
1: You know, I haven't talked to you since my team exited the playoffs. And somebody, I bumped into somebody recently and said, oh, we haven't heard you on Farbo show since your team has left the playoffs.
0: See, they're like, on to you, Sheffy.
1: Spies out there, Farbo.
0: I do. I keep tabs on all of you, team that shall not be named lovers. Don't worry about it.
1: And I haven't talked to you since the amazing Kitchener Rangers.
0: Oh, my gosh,
1: yeah,
0: yes.
1: So just want to say, hey, I'm still living. And, yeah. And my team, you know, went farther than somebody else's team. So that's all that really matters. And there's always next year.
0: Yeah, I've been saying that for 59 years. Well, I've only been alive for 55. But so get used to it, pal. You know, it's like 33 years now for you. Remember that. You'll blink, it'll be 50. You watch.
1: Will we still be talking to each other?
0: I hope so. God willing, my friend. God willing.
1: And Rush, new drummer. Wow.
0: I've been hearing, everybody's been sending me these little reels of Annika Nels doing her thing on the drums. It's, hey, listen, I got my tickets for August. I'm super pumped to go.
1: Well, cool. Well, I'm sure we'll be seeing each other shortly because I know there's a dinner coming up for a fundraiser that I know about.
0: There is. It's coming up on the 23rd, I believe. I've got it in my calendar, pal. I can't wait.
1: You take care. Have a great Friday, okay?
0: Thanks, Sheffy. You too. Good to hear from you.
1: Bye.
0: All the best. Chef D, our good friend. Yes. Sorry, this is not a dinner that I can invite you to. It's a private dinner with invited guests that bring lots of money for Farwell for Hire. I mean, you could bring lots of money for Farwell for Hire too, or you could win lots of money for Farwell for Hire. Why don't we talk about that for just a second here? Because, oh, look at that jackpot. I knew it. It's up almost $2,000 already today. That means the take-home prize up more than $1,000 already today. This is what I call moving day in the Farwell for Hire 50-50 raffle, because we're giving away a $1,500 cash prize. $1,500 in cash from the Better Business Bureau into your pocket if you have your tickets by noon. We're going to make that draw at noon today. A guest from the Better Business Bureau will be here to talk about their support of our campaign. But boy, oh boy, the overall jackpot, now $82,685. The take-home prize, $41,342. $1,500 in cash awarded at noon today from the Better Business Bureau. You could win that cash. Your ticket numbers remain in there for the overall jackpot as well. CF5050.ca is the website to visit to get those tickets. Like I said, it's moving day in the jackpot. We will have some movement here. And as we continue to move up, did I mention CF5050.ca? Get your tickets there. As that jackpot continues to climb, I made the pledge yesterday, and let me just pull up this text message, because these are the people I call friends in my life, okay? I just want you to understand that. So I made the pledge yesterday that should the jackpot reach $120,000 or a $60,000 take home, I will do my own version of the Hot Ones show. Now, you might be thinking, well, so what, Farwell? You did that last year during the 50-50 raffle where you ate the super hot sauce wing from Morty's. This time, I'm stepping it up a notch. There's a twist to this. So the Hot Ones YouTube show, if you have not seen it before, is basically like any late night talk show where celebrities get interviewed. But while they are being interviewed, they are eating increasingly hot chicken wings. So you started, I don't know what you really start at, because remember, I'm a big wuss for this stuff. Like, I can't even handle it. But anyway, you start sort of slow, and then you continually increase the heat of the chicken wing sauce that you are eating. And some of these guests become incoherent. They can't even speak anymore once they reach a certain stage of that hot ones challenge. Well, I'm usually the one doing the interviewing, right? But I'm not going to make somebody else eat the wings. My buddy Chris from Ginger Goat Hot Sauce, he knows all things hot sauce. So he's going to prepare the escalating sauces. He's going to come into the studio, and I am going to attempt to continue hosting the show. So that's a little twist on hot ones, right? I will continue hosting the show while I eat increasingly hot wings. I'm not sure this has ever been attempted before in the history of radio, but we're going to do it live. And when I sent Chris a note about this and asked him if he would participate, his simple response was, "I thought you'd never ask." As if he's been lying in wait for me to subject myself to this cruel and unusual punishment. But I have promised to do just that. I will eat the increasingly hot wings as Chris is in studio serving them up, and I will try to continue hosting the show. I might end up speaking in tongues. I have no idea what will happen. I might just get a bellyache because I don't do very well with spicy foods. But we're going to find out when the jackpot, or should I say if. I have a feeling the answer is when, but if the jackpot reaches $120,000, take-home prize of $60,000, we will do our own version of the Hot Ones Challenge live on the show. Get your cameras ready, because that's something that's going to happen. So, again, cf5050.ca, the website to visit. Get your tickets today before noon, and you are eligible for that $1,500 cash early bird prize from the Better Business Bureau. Want to say one more quick thank you and huge shout out to all of you who showed up yesterday. My goodness gracious, I worked after work yesterday. Like, what I do every day from 9 until 1, piece of cake. You know that, right? I ain't splitting no atoms over here. I ain't birthing no babies in this studio. I just sit here, push a little red button that says on, and then I talk into a microphone. But let me tell you, when I got to Four Quarter Butcher Shop on Louisa Street yesterday afternoon, we had a few customers roll in before 4, and then as 4 o'clock approached and right until just after 6, nonstop smash burgering. Let me tell you, Colby, who owns Four Quarter Butcher Shop, was working the grill. I was stacking the smash burgers. A lot of you had the doubles, and I don't blame you because they were delicious. Wrapping them up, garnishing them with the special four-quarter sauce and some pickle and some onion. It was delicious. Of course, I had one at the end, but only at the end because we were hopping. Anyway, thanks to everyone who showed up. Thank you especially to Colby and the team at Four Quarter Butcher Shop for allowing us that opportunity to raise more and more money for cystic fibrosis over and above what we made selling smash burgers. We brought home a container with more than $400 in cash donations yesterday from you, because that's the kind of generous person that you are. So thank you very much for that. We had a blast. It really did. I'm like, so this is what people do for work, right? This is what it means to go to work every day. And I only did it for 3 hours. Oh my goodness. I'm not cut out for that. I'm cut out for talking. That's it. Actually, make me work. What are you doing to me? Oh, right. It's called Farwell for Hire. I get it now.
2: 1, 2, 3, 4, 5, 6.
0: Okay,
2: nine,
0: just
2: ten,
0: ahead of your not $1 million question for this Friday morning, let's take a look at your Farwell Show 5, starting at number 1. Supporters of survivors will rally and march in Kitchener this weekend. It's all in solidarity with those impacted by the Jeffrey Sloka case, a former local neurologist who was acquitted on 48 charges of sexual assault. The so-called Funeral for Justice this Sunday hopes to call attention to concerns around the Ontario justice system. Number 2, a search continues for a suspect in the fatal shooting of a Toronto police officer as tributes pour in for Constable Mark Pinizzotto. The 43-year-old died after being shot at a fourth-floor apartment building on Thursday as officers carried out an investigation into multiple shootings, including one at the U.S. consulate in March. Police say 19-year-old Nicholas Bennett faces a first-degree murder charge, while a second suspect, 19-year-old Zara Jabi, is on the loose. Number three on your Farwell Show 5 this morning, the body of an Ontario police officer killed in the line of duty will be brought to Thornhill this afternoon ahead of his funeral. Police say the procession will depart the Forensic Sciences and Coroner's Complex in North York and head west on Highway 401 to a funeral home in Thornhill. They say those who wish to show support can gather on one of the highway's overpasses or sign an online book of condolence. Number four, Prime Minister Mark Carney in Paris today to meet with French President Emmanuel Macron. Ahead of the G7 summit next week, both leaders will deliver joint statements at the Palais de l'Elysée. And number five on your Farwell Show 5 this morning, it is time for Canada. 8 years almost to the day after being awarded the World Cup of Soccer games on Canadian soil, Canada kicks off against Bosnia-Herzegovina today. That match happening this afternoon, and the Carolina Hurricanes are one win away from the Stanley Cup title. Carolina doubled up on Las Vegas last night in Game 5 of the series, the Hurricanes knocking off the Vegas Golden Knights by a score of 4-2.

0: That was wonderful.
1: Bravo.
0: I loved that.
1: Oh, it was great.
0: Well, it was pretty good.
1: Well, it wasn't bad.
0: Well, there were parts of it that weren't very good, though.
1: It could have been a lot better.
0: I didn't really like it.
1: It was pretty terrible.
0: It was bad.
1: It was awful.
0: It was terrible.
1: Get him away.
0: Hey, boo.
1: Boo.
2: Boo to you, too. Nobody's booing Annika Nellis in the new trio that makes up Rush right now. Apparently, she's doing great things in place of Neil Peart on the drums with Geddy and Alex up front as their tour, the 50-something tour, gets underway. Okay, how about we get underway with our not $1 million question, something we have a little bit of fun with every Friday morning as we start the show. I ask the question, you see if you can come up with the answer to it. I do not offer a prize other than you have the understanding that we think you're the smartest person in the region today. Maybe even in all of Ontario. Could be. Depends if you can come up with the answer or not. 22% of people admit they silently judge others for buying this at the grocery store. What is it? So one in five of us admit that we will silently judge other shoppers for buying this at the grocery store. What is this thing that would cause us to judge you when we see it in your grocery shopping cart? You think you know the answer to our not $1 million question? Phone lines are open to you. Take your best guess on the Mike Farwell Show. 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

0: Pride Day. Fridays also mean a little bit of fun with our not $1 million question. Today's question is this. 22% of us admit that we silently judge other people when they buy this at the grocery store. What is this thing that other people would buy? Certainly not you, but you would judge them for it. Go to the phones and start with Kyle. Good morning, Kyle.
1: Good morning. I would say condoms.
0: Really? What would your judgment be? I'm glad you're practicing safe sex.
1: I don't know. I mean, I think I've always, I mean, when I was younger, in my 20s, I think I was a little bit embarrassed just to buy them. I don't know why, but you always get that little bit of, you know, who's looking, why are they judging you? I don't know. I just, you know, as you're younger, you think that maybe it's an embarrassing thing to buy. I know it's a responsible thing to do, but you just, sometimes in the back of your mind, you just don't know who's looking and what other people are thinking about.
0: No, you right? know, Kyle, it's a great point. I love it. And good for you for being honest about it, because I think we all felt that way a time or two, didn't we? But not the answer we're looking for. Let's see if Walter knows what it is. Good morning, Walter.
2: Good morning. Would it be a zucchini?
0: A zucchini. Why would you judge somebody for buying a zucchini?
2: Well, I don't know. Why would you judge anybody for buying anything at the grocery store?
0: Well, because we are human beings and we are judgy, Walter. That's why.
2: Okay, well, that's my answer, too.
0: All right. Do you not like zucchini? I'm just trying to, like, zucchini's a pretty random guess.
2: It's not one of my favorite things, but I will eat it. But, yeah, that's what I was, you know, like, it's along the same, you know, like, line as Kyle almost there. So, anyways, okay, buddy, thanks.
0: All right, Walter. Isn't it, what is it, isn't it the eggplant that you use on the emoji thing to, anyway, zucchini? Zucchini is not the answer. Bill, do you know what the answer is? 22% of us say we silently judge people for buying this at the grocery store. What is it, Bill?
3: Yeah, how about the National Enquirer or Gossip Magazine?
0: Oh, do I ever like that guess? Good one. Very good one. Not the answer we're looking for, but oh boy, that's my favorite guess so far. I was thinking it would come up with these childish cereals. Like, I will still buy Count Chocula if I see it, and you can judge me all you want. I don't care. Also not the answer, by the way, but ooh, the National Enquirer is a good one, but not the answer we're looking for. Jordana, good morning.
4: Good morning. How are you today?
0: I'm doing really well. How are you?
4: Good, good, thanks.
0: Good. What is it that we judge people for? Okay, what is it?
4: I'm going to say plastic water bottles. Big cases of plastic water bottles.
0: Now, I really like that guess, too, because it's a no-no to buy that stuff these days, isn't it? Bad plastic, bad.
4: Should be.
0: Not the answer we're looking for, but a great guess. Thanks,
4: okay,
0: Jordana.
4: Thank you. Okay, have a good day.
0: You too. Bye-bye. All right, we're going to squeeze in one more. Francis, you get the last guess before news. What do we judge people for buying at the grocery store?
5: Junk food.
0: Junk food. Francis, if I got judged for buying junk food, I'd get judged for everything in my cart. That's why my beloved does the shopping. Let me tell you, not the answer we're looking for. Tell you what, we'll take more guesses around 9:45 this morning, okay? One in five of us admit we silently judge people for buying this at the grocery store. More guesses at 9:45. Right now to the 570 News Center for an update, and then we're going to flush and tell. That's right, flushing and telling right here in the loo. If you know what I mean. This is the Mike Farwell Show on 570 News Radio and Rogers TV.
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9: It is 9:30, overcast, 21 degrees, 27 with the humidity. Good morning. I'm Christine Clark with the 570 News Radio top story. It's a beautiful day for the beautiful game. History will be made in Toronto as the Canadian men's soccer team opens its FIFA World Cup campaign on home soil for the first time ever. Now, if Canada is to succeed on home soil, they need to do something they've never done at a men's World Cup. Win a match with expectations peaking along with injury concerns. Simon Bennett is here with the latest on the big game.
10: Then the red and white didn't even score in Mexico 86, still winless 4 years ago. Remember that Alphonso Davies historic first goal in Qatar? Canada's captain dealing with injuries for the last year. Coach Jesse Marsh says his latest hamstring issue is progressing, but don't expect to see him this afternoon. Davies just one of a handful of trying to get healthy as the group stage begins. James Sharman and Faisal Kamiza on Sportsnet Central.
11: They're not full strength, but they're getting there, and where we were 3 months ago, yeah, we'll be very happy with that, I think.
12: Even 3 weeks ago, I think, yeah, with some of the players. Yeah.
10: Now, who to watch in Bosnia and Herzegovina? Fans of the Premier League or even AS Roma will know Edin Dzeko on his squad at 40 years old. Most think Canada can advance to the knockout stage for the first time, but how about a win first? Reporting live of Simon Bennett.
9: 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That's time for Rogers Xfinity Internet traffic and weather together on the ones with Luke Schultz.
13: Well, thanks, Christine. We're still doing okay for the in-town drive. We don't have any collisions on the go that you need to watch out for, but you are going to find a crash in the westbound lanes of Highway 8 heading through the area of Maple Grove or Sports World. Just looks like some brief delays through there. You get through it pretty quick. Highway 85, meanwhile, looking great to St. Jacobs and Elmira. Highway 7 showing minor eastbound and westbound delays around Shont Station Road. The 78 drive's cleared in New Hamburg. Meanwhile, on the 401, eastbound lanes are clear through Cambridge to Milton, on to Mississauga, but it starts to get a little slow once you're east of Dixie, mainly for collector lanes of traffic. Westbound lanes of the 401 are clear. But if you spot traffic problems on your drive today, you're welcome to call us hands-free at *401. It's time for the latest from 570 meteorologist Alistair Alders.
14: A mix of sun and cloud and 24 the high this afternoon, feeling like 27, a westerly wind of 30 gusting to 50, then a few clouds tonight down to 15, and tomorrow a great day, mainly sunny with a west wind of 20 to 40 and the high 27, showers return Sunday, today's high 24.
9: And right now, cloudy, 21, 27 with the humidity. Well, it has been a devastating week for the policing community in this province with the deaths of a Toronto police officer yesterday and an OPP officer on Tuesday. 570's Charlene Close has more on how both officers are being remembered.
4: The lights on the iconic CN Tower dimmed in honor of Constable Mark Pinizzotto. The 43-year-old with 18 years on the job was shot to death during an early morning raid in the Trithewey and Black Creek Drives area. Clayton Campbell is the president of the Toronto Police Association.
5: It's a devastating day for our family, the Toronto Police family. He was also a father, husband, and their family's devastated right now.
4: Pinizzotto's death comes just 2 days after OPP Constable Tarun Bali was killed in Northern Ontario. A procession escorting his body from the coroner's office in North York to a funeral home in Thornhill is set to leave around 10 this morning. Complete strangers and first responders are expected to line the route, which includes the 401, 400, and 407. I'm Charlene Close.
9: In sports, the Toronto Blue Jays back in action tonight. They welcome the Yankees to town for a three-game set. You can hear the action live at 7:30 tonight on 570 News Radio. News next at 10. I'm Christine Clark, 570 News Radio.
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0: All Request Pride Day here on the show. And Dave in Cambridge wanted to hear Any Other Way by Jackie Shane, taking us all the way back to the 1960s with that one. Friday mornings are All Request here on the show, and we celebrate Pride with our theme this week. There is a Facebook group in our region that has the name attached to it, Flush and Tell. If you think it is what you're thinking it is, you would be right. And Amy Perry, the founder of said group, makes time for our show this morning. Amy, good morning.
1: Good morning, Mike.
0: Flush and Tell. What on earth was it that motivated you to start such a group online?
1: Well, I know that I can't possibly be the only parent with disabilities and some anxiety around bathrooms when I go out in the region. I was diagnosed with Crohn's disease when I was 18, and also both my parents have Crohn's. And so I grew up in a life where it was kind of centered around bathrooms. And then when I was diagnosed myself at 18, and then I had a child with disabilities, he's 13 now, bathrooms has been a really big part of our life. And I see it being talked about in the other Facebook groups that are online. And I thought this was something we could talk more about as a community.
0: I'm glad you did it, because while I am fortunate that I don't have to deal with a disability, I am somebody with, I guess, just an incredibly weak bladder. I am frequently looking for places when I'm out and about, and I even plan my fluid intake around longer trips that I have to take, just in case, because I don't want to have to be stopped and going in search of a washroom. I know you go a little bit further than that in terms of the sort of experience we get in local washrooms. Would that be fair to say?
1: Yeah, for sure. The bathrooms really range here in the region from being incredibly tiny. We have a lot of bathrooms that you need to be able to go up and down a flight of stairs to access. There are lots of businesses who won't let you use their washrooms if you're not a customer. And so I think those things can really complicate people's experiences. I know you're for sure not the only person who's doing something like planning their liquid intake before going on a trip.
0: Sure, absolutely. So what would you say are some of the biggest problems that you have learned about washrooms here in the Loo?
1: Well, I think accessibility is a big issue that is coming up against a lot of people for a lot of different reasons. We actually have, or are supposed to have, a standalone accessible washroom in Uptown Waterloo that is able to be accessed to the public 24/7. It's supposed to be self-cleaning and safe. And what I've discovered is that so often that bathroom isn't even available for use, or it's not working, or it's so dirty you don't want to go in it. We've seen a lot of washrooms in the area that have like broken urinals for months and months and months, and it even makes it into other Facebook groups that people are talking about it because they're so annoyed by it. We've had people come to me about bathrooms with giant holes in the walls that are really unsafe for people using the facilities there. Honestly, the stories I've heard are pretty mind-blowing.
0: And on the other end of the spectrum, Amy, I was on the Facebook page for a bit this morning. I was rather astounded to read of one where there's a washroom attendant. I can't remember the last time I was in a washroom where there was an attendant. But what are some of the, let's call them, pleasant surprises by way of facilities being offered in the region?
1: There's also some really lovely washrooms in the region I've come across. Beautifully decorated, really friendly and accessible. I'm learning that I love the bathroom attendant as well. That was really nice. A shout out to For All Ice Cream for having really beautiful bathrooms. They're big enough to fit a stroller and your family if you're there for the day, and they're well taken care of and beautifully decorated. There are some really great bathrooms around too, with amazing owners of the companies that have them who are very willing to let you use them. And so we also want to be giving shout outs to those businesses too.
0: How do you manage to moderate a Facebook site like this when it's all about flushing and telling? It's all about toilets and washrooms. How do you keep it clean, so to speak?
1: Yeah, that's a good one. It is definitely some potty humor. Don't be surprised if you see some of that when you're there. I love a good toilet pun, but we did have to come up with some rules. So I do encourage people to be posting. I don't want to be the only one posting, but if you are going to be posting, please don't be posting photos of people in bathrooms. We need to keep people's privacy really front of mind. This is bathrooms, and there are also legal repercussions to taking photos in the bathrooms with people in them. So please be mindful of that. And of course, we don't want photos that are like too disgusting posted to the group. And I am going to be trying to make sure that all discussions and posts are kept to local issues. There's so much bathroom content out there that we could be sharing with each other, but I really want to keep it to discussions about Waterloo Region.
0: That must be in the loo. That must be quite the rabbit hole to go down, all that other toilet content.
1: There's a lot.
0: What's the response been like, Amy? I noticed that you're well over 200 members of Flush and Tell now. What's the response been like?
1: It's been great. I actually just started the group recently, and those 200 members jumped on pretty much right away. And now it's just getting the word out there and telling people about the group and how they can join and what they can talk about. I do also get other people who are less sure of this idea and look at me with cross-eyed and lots of question mark bubbles above their head when I say, can I ask you questions about your bathroom, or would you like to post about this in a Facebook group? And not everyone's so on board, but there have been other people who've really gotten the idea right away, and it makes a lot of sense for a lot of people. So I just stick to that.
0: What are you hoping comes of this?
1: I just want people to feel better in the bathrooms around the region. I do have another project that I would like to build off this. I actually have the idea of building a social media channel that I would like to call Amy in the Loo, where we do a little bit more like longer form video content, maybe a TikTok or an Instagram channel. But to be honest, I could use some help. So if there is anybody listening who would be interested in helping with filming or editing, I'm looking for a Loo crew, if you will. And please reach out to me. You can find me again at Flush and Tell in Waterloo Region on Facebook.
0: The puns just write themselves, don't they?
1: It's incredible the amount of puns I have stacked in here.
0: Amy, I applaud you for doing it. You know, it's one of those things that we all use the washroom multiple times a day, and oftentimes that is in public. We might as well talk about it, and maybe this could also, you know, raise standards for public washrooms.
1: I'm hoping so. I think it's just a topic we're not talking about, but it's something we all do very often, and so let's just make the conversation a little more public.
0: Thanks for being a part of the conversation today. I appreciate it.
1: Thank you so much for reaching out.
0: All right, enjoy your day. Bye-bye.
1: Take care.
0: Amy Perry is the creator and moderator of the Facebook page Flush and Tell. I know, we could make all the jokes too about this show going into the toilet or engaging in potty humor or potty talk on the show, but the other side of that is what Amy and I talked about right there at the end. We all use the washroom more than once a day. We probably prefer when that washroom is the washroom in our own homes. But that's not always the way it works, is it? So when we are oot and a boot and we need to use the facilities or the loo, as Amy builds onto Amy in the Loo and looks for that loo crew to help shoot and edit video content, this Facebook page and perhaps the upcoming social media channels with Amy in the Loo will help point us in the direction of a washroom that best meets our needs. This caught my attention because, as I said, and I think I've probably mentioned it before, but I am one of those people that goes to the washroom frequently. Let me tell you how much I had to adjust my drinking habits, and I don't mean alcohol, water, coffee, etc., when I started traveling around with the Kitchener Rangers, because some of those bus trips are long, and I do not want to walk to the back of the bus and have to use the washroom on board. It's nothing against the washroom. It's just, that's the players' area. They don't need me walking through that stuff. I get on the bus, I put my head down and start my work, and I put my head up when I get to the destination, and we're ready for a hockey game. Anyway, as somebody who has had some level of anxiety around where I will be able to go to a washroom, Amy is helping us find some of the better ones and maybe just raising standards across the loo, if you will. It's Flush and Tell Waterloo Region on Facebook. And Amy Perry, who created the page, joins us this morning to talk about it. Friday mornings on the show means all requests. It is an all request Pride Day this week as we celebrate Pride this month of June. So what will the next song be? You'll get it after the commercial timeout. And when we come back, we'll take more of your guesses for our not $1 million question today. The question is, 22% of us admit that we silently judge people for buying this at the grocery store. It's not bottled water. It's not the National Enquirer. It's not condoms. It's not a zucchini. It's none of those things. Wes sends an email to mike@570news.com. Is it laundry detergent? Because it would be far more expensive at the grocery store. That's, I like where you're coming from with that, Wes, because that's how I feel when I see people buying milk, for example, at the convenience store. I'm like, do you know how much more expensive that is here? Just because it's convenient, but that's, you pay a price for convenience, don't you? Laundry detergent is not the answer we're looking for, Wes. 22% of us, a little more than 1 in 5, silently judge others in the grocery store for buying this item. What do you think it is? We'll take more guesses to our not $1 million question coming up on the Mike Farwell Show. This is 570 News Radio and Rogers TV.
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0: Some more of Sir Elton John on this All Request Pride Day. Sandy wanted to hear Crocodile Rock, and your request is our command on Fridays. On Fridays, we also do something we call the Not $1 Million Question. There is no prize other than our undying admiration for you getting the answer to the question right. And hey, that's worth something, isn't it? You'll go through the rest of this day realizing that we all understand just how smart you are. Our question today is this. 22% of people admit that they silently judge others for buying this at the grocery store. What is this thing that other people are buying, certainly not you, and you judge them for buying it? Let's go to the phones. George in Cambridge, good morning.
1: Yeah, good morning, Mike. I certainly feel the heat when I buy this particular item. I find their eyes, they're judging me. I like to buy a nice can or two of sardines.
0: Can of so? Why do you like the sardines, George? You like the salt? Aren't they salty?
1: Yeah, they're salty, but they're not that salty. And I love the fact that they're high in omega 3. They're healthy for you. I love the taste, even though the smell does turn a lot of people off. The taste is actually not that bad.
0: George, it's a great guess. I appreciate it. Not the answer we're looking for. I love me some seafood. I made the mistake though one time. I did it one time. And I brought my leftover salmon to work the next day for lunch. And I heated it up in the microwave. And then I smelled the kitchen. And I'm like, what am I doing? Why am I doing this to my coworkers? Who needs the smell of salmon in the workplace cafeteria? Anyway, sardines, not the answer we're looking for. I wonder if Dallas knows the answer. Good morning, Dallas.
2: Yes, sir.
0: Yes, sir.
2: Well, I don't know. It's probably not the right answer. But one thing I always shake my head at is when I see these people roll up to the till with unsurmountable amounts of cases of water to the weight that it's all that the cart is almost buckling.
0: Dallas, it's a great guess. We Jordana guessed bottles of water earlier too, cases of water. Because, you know, plastic, bad. Bottled water, bad. But not the answer we're looking for. Sometimes I wonder, like, you can't possibly need all of that for your house, right? I mean, although I think back when I was a kid and I would go shopping with my parents, the amount of milk, we bought five kids, growing kids in the house. There was a lot of milk going into that cart. But no, it is not a seemingly undrinkable amount of bottled water. I wonder if Norma knows. Farwell's Force, member number 31. Norma, what is it that one in five of us admit we silently judge other people for buying at the grocery store?
3: I wonder if it's pre-made food from the grocery store, like sandwiches or salads, that kind of thing that would be much more expensive than if you just bought the ingredients and made them yourself.
0: Yeah, you know what, Norma, that's a really good guess. Not the answer we're looking for, but thanks.
3: All right.
0: Good to see you on Sunday too, by the way, at our deep fried asparagus event at Barry's Asparagus. It was nice to have you there and helping out with Farwell for Hire and our fundraising. If that convenience counter is a crime, I have committed it multiple times. I sometimes love going in there for like a half chicken and sometimes the sandwiches. I would even buy sushi there from time to time. I know, right? But no, not the answer we're looking for. Walter is back. You got another guest there, buddy.
4: Yes, I do.
0: Okay, and, so you said zucchini the first time. What are you going to say this time?
4: Yeah, I was talking with my wife and my kids there, and I live in a house full of women, and I have been asked to do this, and I cringe. How about tampons or Kotex or whatever it is.
0: Why would you judge somebody for buying that? Women menstruate, Walter. It happens.
4: Yeah, but it's like, okay, like, can't you pick that up? Like, I don't really want to pick that up.
0: Oh, Walter, you're such a dude. You are such a dude. It's 2026, don't you know? Also, though, not the answer that we're looking for. Josh sends an email to mike@570news.com, and I like where he's going. Is it buying organic? My rationale for the answer is that organic is generally one of the loosest terms in marketing. I love where you're coming from, Josh. Great theory, and reason for that guess, but not the answer we're looking for. And Victoria sends an email to Mike at 570news.com. Pre-cut fruit. Victoria, that is an excellent guess as well. I like those little boxes of pre-cut fruit sometimes, though. They're really handy. Not the answer we're looking for. But Victoria reminds me of something, because there is a Victoria running for Ward 5 in Waterloo in this year's municipal election. And it's just a good reminder that, you know, when you go to vote in Waterloo, in the city of Waterloo in October, specifically in Ward 5, Victoria would be a great choice on the ballot. Keep Waterloo scot-free, okay, in this municipal election. Just a little reminder, thanks to Victoria's email. In the city of Waterloo, when it comes to the election, keep Waterloo scot-free. That'd be a great idea. The answer to our not $1 million question today is 22% of us admit to secretly judging other people in the grocery store if they buy instant mashed potatoes. Buy the spuds and mash them yourself. Otherwise, you're getting judged at the grocery store. This is the Mike Farwell Show, 570 News Radio and Rogers TV.
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5: It's 10 o'clock. Good morning. Sun and cloud, 22 degrees, a humidex at 27. I'm Mark Douglas with the 570 News Radio top story. Expectations are the highest they've ever been for Canada's men's national soccer team. They have never won a World Cup match, but they might do so this afternoon in front of a Canadian crowd on their home soil. Simon Bennett has the latest on the countdown to the World Cup Toronto opener.
16: Winless indeed over six matches in men's World Cup play. 86 in Mexico and 4 years ago in Qatar. Canada's top star then and now, Alphonso Davies, has been mostly off the pitch for the last year. His latest hamstring issue improving, according to coach Jesse Marsh. There are a number of guys who are, quote, available, if not until later in the tournament. But Bosnia and Herzegovina have the same issue. Sportsnet's James Sharman.
17: Yeah, it's funny. We're so fixated on Canada's injury issues, right? Every team has them, including Bosnia, a team without that much depth.
16: Now, scoring is a problem that Canada will need to fix if they're to move past the group stage, which many think they can do. Jonathan David and Kyle Larin, 1-2 in the nation's all-time goals list, but both in big slumps recently. A pair from the penalty spot by David in their March friendly with Iceland might be a sign of better times to come. Reporting live, I'm Simon Bennett.
5: 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Time for Rogers Xfinity Internet, traffic and weather together on the ones. Here's Luke Schultz.
18: Well, thanks, Mark. Yeah, it's been a largely up-to-speed drive for your Friday morning. We're still seeing some minor delays, though, for the 401 drive eastbound lanes of traffic. A little slow around Guelph Line. You're clear through Milton on to Mississauga, and the delays kick back in east of Dixie as you make your trip into Toronto. Westbound lanes of the 401 showing some delays due to road work just around the area of Highway 25 in Milton, but nothing else if you're heading out to Cambridge or as far as Woodstock. We do see some minor slowdowns right down the westbound lanes of Highway 8 around Sports World or Maple Grove. We had an earlier collision through there that has since cleared out, but there might still be some trace slowdowns. The in-town routes are collision-free, but if you spot any traffic problems on your drive, you can call us hands-free at Star 401. Time for the latest from 570 meteorologist Alistair Alders.
19: 24 the high this afternoon, feeling like 27 with a mix of sun and cloud, a west wind of 30 to 50, then a few clouds tonight down to 15. Mainly sunny Saturday, 27, and then showers with a risk of thunderstorms returning Sunday. Today's high near 24.
5: Right now, 22, sun and cloud, a humidex at 26. Happening now in Toronto, the remains of a fallen OPP officer who was also a former Kitchener bylaw officer are coming home in a funeral procession with a police escort. 570's Charlene Close has the details.
20: First responders and complete strangers will gather on highway overpasses to pay tribute to OPP Constable Tarun Bali. A procession escorting his body from the coroner's office on Keele Street in North York to a funeral home in Thornhill is expected to begin around 10 this morning. Constable Bali, who grew up in Brampton, was struck and killed by a vehicle Tuesday in the Northern Ontario town of Hearst. An 18-year-old man from Hearst faces several charges, including first-degree murder. I'm Charlene Close.
5: And for the other Ontario police officer killed in the line of duty this week, the CN Tower has been dimming its lights on the hour to honor Toronto officer Mark Pinizzotto. The Blue Jays host the Yankees tonight. You can hear the game live right here on 570 News Radio starting at 7:30. 570 News Radio is CKGL AM Kitchener. Thanks for joining us this week and have a great weekend. 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I'm Mark Douglas, 570 News Radio.
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0: Indigo Girls and Go on this All Request Pride Day here on the program. I think we all understand how life-altering a cancer diagnosis can be. And many of us, dare I say, almost all, have been affected in some way by cancer, be it ourselves or somebody we know or love. What if, after that diagnosis, you find yourself in a position where you are fundraising on your own behalf to get the treatment that could be the answer to your cancer diagnosis? That's the situation that is being faced by Elizabeth Stewart, a Guelph resident who joins us on the show this morning. Elizabeth, good morning.
1: Good morning, Mike.
0: How did you learn of your cancer diagnosis?
1: My diagnosis came about when I inquired more about perimenopausal symptoms that I was experiencing. So met with my GP, expecting to just discuss that. And of course, she was asking me about my symptoms. And one of them was spotting between periods. And so, she raised that as a concern and sent me for some medical imaging. The imaging actually came back pretty normal, some small fibroids and cysts, which are actually pretty common in perimenopause. They kind of come and go on their own, and nothing that was showing of concern. Now, the report did go to the gynecologist, and the gynecologist said, well, do a physical, and if you see anything abnormal, let me know. So my GP did, and she did see, that something looked abnormal on my cervix. Now, the thing is, when they image internally, ultrasound, they actually don't image the cervix, so that was missed on that. So the physical examination was very much needed. But it took 5 weeks for an urgent referral. An urgent referral took 5 weeks to see the gynecologist. Then it was another 2 weeks for the pathology to come in. It was 2 weeks before I had a referral appointment at the first hospital that I started my care at. That was really just intake. It was Christmas Eve, just really intake. There was nothing they could do. There was no diagnostic imaging that was lined up prior to that that appointment. And then, of course, after Christmas, have another appointment. At the first appointment, I did ask, about imaging, and she did say that, a CT scan would be ordered and an MRI would be ordered. I asked how long that would take. It was like, oh, well, those things could take up to 6 weeks. Well, I almost fell out of my seat. I'm like, what do you mean 6 weeks? Already having been told by the gynecologist the size of the tumor when she saw it at the end of November, and then what the gynecologist was seeing. She did do a physical on that Christmas Eve, and what they were seeing was that the tumor had already doubled in size. So aggressive and scary to wait another 6 weeks. So it was really up to me to advocate, to be put on wait lists, to call, to urge those appointments to come sooner. At one point I called and I just said, hey, I'm willing to go to the U.S. and pay for the MRI if that's something that you will, accept as valid here in your analysis of diagnostics of me. And at that point, I did get a cancellation. That was pretty quick. But my next appointment, they actually only had the MRI, not the CT. So they still couldn't make a conclusive decision on what my treatment plan was. And then there was a whole bunch of other things that were ordered, a brain MRI. I had to go to an ophthalmologist. They were trying to rule out that the cancer wasn't anywhere else in my body, but I get it. But it was just very ad hoc, and it was taking a lot of time. At one point, they wanted me to see a dermatologist. No dermatologist is even accepting the most urgent referral. My GP was trying. The hospital was trying. Finally, with a friend of mine who told me about an urgent a rapid care clinic that's just in downtown Toronto in the Mill Distillery District. You still need a referral, but you need to be lined up outside at 6 a.m. to ensure that you're getting one of the rapid access appointments that only happen between 8 a.m. and 11 a.m. every day. So there I am in January, standing outside at 6 a.m., waiting for this appointment. So lots of delays, and finally a diagnosis and a treatment plan, which was immunotherapy, combination immunotherapy. Had my first dose on January 20th. And early signs did show that it was working. A general examination later, the gynecologist felt that it looked a bit smaller and felt a bit softer, which were all good signs. However, I have had a severe reaction, inflammatory reaction, which is common with immunotherapy. For me, it's my liver. My thyroid was also taken out. That's easy to fix with the standard drugs that are available for that these days, so the least of my concern. But the liver inflammation, unfortunately, has caused me to pause therapy. So I've actually had two immunotherapy treatments. At this point, if immunotherapy, if I was tolerant, I would have had seven by now, possibly more. So right now, we're just trying to get my liver under control, the inflammation. Luckily, some blood work yesterday showed that it's going in the right direction, so that's promising, and hopefully it'll keep going in that direction, because if it does, then I can start some chemotherapy. Chemotherapy is not curative. At best, it will just stop or slow what's already happening in my body and allow me some time to reach this TILS therapy that's available in the U.S. but not in Canada at this time.
0: Right, and that would be through the Moffitt Cancer Center, correct?
1: Yeah.
0: So
1: yeah,
0: how did you land there?
1: So I landed there just through research. It kept turning up over and over and over again as the best center in the U.S., one of the best centers. I think the other one came up as one in San Diego, but of course, Tampa's more accessible for where I live. Of course, when faced with a rare and aggressive cancer and already having metastasized to liver and lungs, and you want the best care, and so Moffitt kept coming up as one of the best centers. And especially now, after going there and also hearing from others, the physician that I met directly with and spoke to, she's a top TILS physician in the U.S. as well. One of the best centers, best physician, lots of expertise. Moffitt is seeing great results with their patients with this therapy. And then also, my oncologist here at Princess Margaret, when I asked him about Moffitt, also, felt that was a really good place and has a direct connection with the physician there. He actually called when I told him that I was looking at meeting there. He called directly to provide his medical opinion that this TIL therapy was really my option at this point. So I've been very pleased with the level of coordination and collaboration between Moffitt and my oncologist at Princess Margaret.
0: The challenge, of course, then becomes, Elizabeth, if you're going to be at Moffitt in Tampa, you need to come up with $1.7 million.
1: Yeah. So that was a preliminary estimate that that I was provided, and that is for from Moffitt, and that is for self-funded international patients receiving TIL therapy at Moffitt Center. And so they see patients from all around the world. People from all around the world are going there for this therapy. So as self-funded, that's the model. And that is worst-case scenario. So what they need is they need the money sitting in the account, right? It's like, if they incur these expenses, they have to be able to cover them. My understanding is that at the end of the day, they'll bill to actual, and any money left in that account would then be returned. So that is worst case scenario. And speaking with a couple of others, it could very well be a little bit less, maybe 1.4, but it's still a lot of money regardless, right?
0: And
1: the point is they need that money up front before they even schedule. So it's a daunting task to be battling cancer. I should be resting and focusing on my health, and instead, full time, I'm working on my own fundraising campaign. I was admitted to Princess Margaret for some more intensive treatment for my liver and some testing. And the nurses would come in, and I'd have my laptop out on my table tray working away. And I'm like, oh, you're still working. I'm like, well, yeah, kind of. I mean, I'm in fundraising. That's my profession. But, working on my own campaign, Ridiculous.
0: And I feel similarly when you, I think that's a great word, because what we're really seeing here, or what it sounds like to me, is some sort of a gap here in our care options in Canada, whereby your best alternative is to go stateside and have to pay mm-hmm. out of pocket for this life-saving treatment.
1: Yeah. And, you know, so there is a mechanism or a program, so I thought, that applied, and that's the OHIP out of country. My oncologist, when I told him that I wanted to pursue this TIL therapy, you know, I told him that I would like to pursue that. He did share with me that he had a patient prior to me that he applied for and that it was declined, and that, you know, but he would still go ahead and try. I've actually connected with that individual just through all the content and my story that I've been sharing across my social media. He reached out to share his story, and we've connected since, which has been good for us to be able to start collaborating on this. But I just received my rejection letter. I'm still digesting it, so I don't have a lot that I can comment on, but high level, what I would say about the response is, first of all, it's a standard form letter. I have compared it with the other individuals, and there's absolutely nothing different about it. No personalization. Not a single word that would indicate any level of compassion or care. It's incredibly inhumane, given the circumstances that I'm in. There was no response or acknowledgement to the personalized letter that I wrote. I wrote a letter directly to Sylvia Jones, Minister of Health, as well as Matthew Andrews at the Ontario Health. I didn't hear any kind of reply from them. I emailed my letter directly to them, signed copy of my letter. It wasn't just an email. It was an attached signed letter. And I also provided that to my oncologist. My oncologist forwarded a copy with my application. And, of course, there was absolutely no acknowledgement to that letter. The contents of the letter is overwhelming. It's hard to understand. There are two pages of policy statements, but they seem to contradict in places. And some of this, and also it includes this general statement, which I don't understand. There may be other reasons why this application does not meet the conditions of out-of-country funding. Okay, well, I find that very mean, because this is a really serious situation. I need to know what those other reasons are. I feel like I have the right to know what those other reasons are. And if they don't know what they are, that statement should not be in this letter.
0: I noticed through your GoFundMe page that coming mm-hmm. up on $500,000, what's the response been like from your community, Elizabeth?
1: Oh, gosh. Tremendous. This is where I'm going to get weepy. I love my community. I love it so much. I'm so involved, and I've got a wonderful sense of community. I'm a part of the triathlon community. I've been so as a coach, as someone a part of the leadership committee. As an athlete, I'm a part of the local running community. I volunteer in multiple places. Of course, I've worked in nonprofit in hospital healthcare fundraising, raising money for Guelphville Hospital so that people can access health, better healthcare locally. So I spent a lot of time recently before all of this just really thinking about values and my mission. You know, you kind of get to a point in your life of, you know, really evaluating what you want to do next and what you want to give to this world. And really I came down to is that, you know, I really want to champion others in their pursuit of whatever it is they're pursuing, their goals. And that is something, when I reflect back in my life, it's always been innate with me to be the person that's cheerleading. And when someone says, oh, I'm thinking of doing this, I'm always the one that's, yeah, do it. And I look for the way. And I don't know how much of an impact you're having on someone's life. And then in this situation, like the comments that I'm receiving and hearing from people about the difference that I've made and how I've encouraged them to do something and how it's change their trajectory. Gosh, I mean, the donations are important to get me to Tampa for this treatment, but hearing all of these comments are just most incredibly meaningful gift. They give me strength. They reinforce that I have a strong sense of purpose and a real reason to continue to be here in this world right now, to continue to help people. And now with this challenge that I'm faced with, again, like, I never thought that I would be battling, political issue, advocating. But here I am in the middle of something where, you know, it's evolving from a cancer battle to a battle of access to medical treatments that exist, that there's a policy in place that leads me to believe that is in place for people like me, but I can't access it. How many other people are like me, not just people with cancer, but with other illnesses that are fast to progress, degenerative quickly, and need access to care, and they're not getting it either. So I'm not the only one. This issue is so much bigger than me, and here I am in the middle of it.
0: I certainly appreciate your advocacy. I admire your strength, and we wish you the very best, Elizabeth. Thank you very much for joining the show today.
1: Thank you. Do you mind if I have 30 more seconds?
0: Of course not.
1: Okay. Just a call for help. So please visit my GoFundMe page. Donate if you can. Every bit helps. Follow on social media and share. I'm actively on LinkedIn, Facebook, Instagram. At this point, I'm also looking for anyone who can offer in-kind legal counsel or advocacy strategy and coordination. So you can reach out to me through my socials, but this is much bigger than me, and I certainly need a big team of help to get me through. So I appreciate the extra 30 seconds there, Mike.
0: It's my pleasure, Elizabeth. Thank you again for being here.
1: Thank you.
0: Okay. Bye-bye. Elizabeth Stewart, Guelph resident, battling cancer. You can get the treatment there, but you can't get it here. Helping Elizabeth is the GoFundMe, if you want to look it up through GoFundMe.com. 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

0: goes to Hollywood and relax on this All Request Pride Day here on the show. We ran a little long, but a worthwhile conversation with Elizabeth Stewart. So I must get you to the 570 News Center. But in the next 30 minutes, the Kitchener Panthers looking to snap a four-game losing skid as they take the field tonight against Toronto. And right after this update from the 570 News Center, neighbors of a Waterloo church mourn its demolition and worry about what's being built next. We'll hear from them next on the Mike Farwell Show, 570 News Radio and Rogers TV.
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6: Good morning. It's 10:30. A mix of sun and cloud. A little bit more comfortable today. Still a bit humid, though. 22, feeling like 26. I'm Matt Hutchison with the 570 News Radio top story. Well, happening now, first responders and members of the public are gathered on highway overpasses to pay tribute to an OPP officer killed in the line of duty this week. A procession is escorting the body of Constable Tarun Bali from the coroner's office in North York to a funeral home in Thornhill. It's traveling westbound on the 401 from Kiel to the northbound 400 and then proceeding eastbound on the 407, exiting at Yonge Street in Thornhill. The motorcade is being live streamed on the OPP's YouTube page. Constable Bali was struck and killed by a vehicle Tuesday in the northern Ontario town of Hearst. Before joining the OPP, he was a bylaw officer in the city of Kitchener from 2021 to 2023. An 18-year-old from Hearst faces 7 charges, including first-degree murder. 570 News Time, 10:31. Time for Rogers Xfinity Internet traffic and weather together on the ones. Here's Luke Schultz.
7: Well, thanks, Matt. We're starting off with the 401, and we're dealing with what looks like a stalled vehicle through the area of Guelph Line. You do have some brief but pretty heavy delays through there. They clear out long before you reach the Kelso Conservation Area. You're clear through Milton into Mississauga, or it's looking good at least till you're east of Dixie. It starts to slow down for the drive into Toronto. Westbound lanes of the 401 showing some minor delays right now around Highway 25 in Milton, but you're clear through the 6s to Cambridge onto Woodstock. No problems on the go for the area highways right now, but on the in-town drive, you do have reports of a collision on Weber Street West, just south of Guelph Street. Not really seeing any slowdowns around that one, but keep an eye out if you're headed that way. If you spot any traffic problems on your drive today, you're also welcome to call us. Hands free, it's Star 401. It's time for the latest from 570 meteorologist Alistair Alders.
8: 24 the high this afternoon, feeling like 27 with a mix of sun and cloud, a west wind of 30 to 50, then a few clouds tonight down to 15. Mainly sunny Saturday, 27, and then showers with a risk of thunderstorms returning Sunday. Today's high near 24.
6: Right now, outside the 570 News Radio studio, mostly cloudy, 22, feeling like 26. Guelph police have a man in custody accused of running a drug lab in a Guelph storage unit. The Drug Enforcement Unit searched a self-storage business on Thursday after police were alerted to suspicious activity. While police were on scene, a 33-year-old Guelph man showed up and was arrested. Police obtained search warrants for the storage unit and the man's address. They turned up large quantities of chemicals, lithium batteries, a scale, and some other items. The man has been charged with the production of the psychedelic DMT. He has a court date in September. Elon Musk could become the world's first trillionaire by selling shares of his rocket company SpaceX in what will likely be the biggest stock debut ever. SpaceX is expected to raise $75 billion to help put people on Mars, send giant data centers the size of football fields into orbit, and take on AI rivals Anthropic and OpenAI. Ahead of the first trade in SpaceX, Forbes put Musk's net worth at just over $982 billion. Lots of sports on the go today. Team Canada opens its World Cup tournament in Toronto against Bosnia and Herzegovina. Kickoff is 3 o'clock. The U.S. opening their tournament as well. They're playing Paraguay. Elsewhere, the Kitchener Panthers look to snap a 4-game skid at home to the Toronto Maple Leafs. Game time at Jack Couch Park is 7 o'clock. And the Blue Jays return to action tonight with the Yankees in town for the weekend. 570 News Radio has the call beginning at 7 o'clock. 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I'm Matt Hutchison, 570 News Radio.
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0: It is Melissa Etheridge and Scarecrow on this All Request Pride Day here on the program. Your request, our command. That one for Bonnie on the show. Did I mention that Frankie Goes to Hollywood before the 10:30 news was Nate's request? I think I did, but I already forget. That's the way it goes sometimes for me. What did I have for breakfast this morning? Ask me again tomorrow when I'm eating breakfast. It is not something that folks living in the Lincoln Heights neighborhood of Waterloo will soon forget. And that is the St. Columba Church that once stood but no longer does at the corner of Lincoln and Mayfield. The demolition is underway to make way for affordable housing. Wendy Ridgway is the co-organizer of a grassroots group in Waterloo called Eyes on Waterloo and joins us to talk about it. Wendy, good morning.
1: Good morning, Mike.
0: What's it like now that St. Columba, the demolition, is underway?
1: Oh, it's a sad feeling in our neighborhood, actually. I would say we're grieving, really, to watch the demolition. St. Columba Church has been a good neighbor for many decades, and we have missed them since the closing of the church, and we will continue to miss them. It's sad, and I see people walking by and driving slow, and many that are walking stop and just in the evening in particular, just look at the site and, you know, that they're sad. And we're also sad for the parishioners. This was their church home for many years. And so we feel for them as well.
0: When the city of Waterloo bought the property for a couple million bucks, the idea initially was to turn it into an arts hub. Now the plan is to use the 1 acre lot for affordable housing. What would you like to see happen on that street corner, Wendy?
1: Well, myself, and I think I speak on behalf of members of Eyes on Waterloo, because I get hundreds of emails, and I've had hundreds of conversations. We don't think we're asking the city a lot. We are not anti-housing. We're advocating the city. Our motto is build with us, not over us. And we kind of have three asks: an appropriate height, development that fits the scale of the surrounding neighborhood. Two-story, three would be a compromise. Family-oriented housing, homes that support families in a neighborhood with an elementary school just steps away. And community and longevity, housing that encourages long-term residents and a strong multi-generational community.
0: We don't know exactly yet what will happen on the site, but we do understand that under current planning rules, there could be buildings of up to 6 stories in height. Stacked townhouses is something else that we've heard about. What's your relationship like, let me put it that way, with City Hall and your councillor in the area as you try to work with the city on this?
1: Oh, we've been attending meetings. We've been reaching out by emails. We have a lawn sign initiative now that's generated a lot of conversation in the neighborhood.

0: the city, or, well, they're holding a meeting, a public meeting, which was part of their timeline, on Thursday, June 18th, 6:30 to 8 at Lincoln Heights School. And so we're hopeful that they've heard our voices. They, yes, have talked six stories. You know, we've been looking throughout the city. I cannot find a 1 acre block that is totally surrounded by single detached homes that has a six story. It's three story that's always built there. And so that, you know, that to most of us is our max. So we'll see at the meeting what they, what the steps forward, next steps forward will be.
1: You mentioned earlier, Wendy, that you're not opposed to housing. You just want to have the city work with you as opposed to building over you in the words that you've shared. How do we, you know, best make use of a site like this, though, considering the housing crisis that we are in?
0: Well, I think any housing that fits the missing middle is what the city should be looking at. That could be single detached homes under like the Build Canada Homes program with the Liberal government. I personally don't think they're kind of thinking outside the box. They just kind of, it used to be one bedroom condos and now it's townhouses. And townhouses are a very good solution, you know, perhaps two story row housing. But we need to offer housing for the missing middle because that is what's missing. So affordable, attainable housing. And we are not opposed to multi-housing units, for sure. But six stories is building over us, not with us.
1: I trust that next Wednesday you and others from Eyes on Waterloo will be participating in this public meeting.
0: It's Thursday, actually. Thursday.
1: Pardon me. That's right. Thursday. Yes. No, yeah. You were right. Yeah. I was thinking today was Thursday for some reason. Yes. Next Thursday. So I trust you'll be in attendance.
0: Oh, I think there will be a very good crowd. I think we have a lot of questions. We expect this to be respectful. But we do have questions and, it's an hour and a half meeting. We're hopeful that, that they have left lots of time for those questions for sure. Because there will be many questions and they have said on the notice that feedback will be taken, you know, into consideration. I can't remember the exact wording, so we're hopeful that will indeed happen. Mm-hmm.
1: What are those questions that you would like to have answered at next week's meeting?
0: The questions will be, because there is an REOI that will be going out. And so, you know, what will that state? What will the property look like between now and when housing is built? Who will be invited, for this REOI? Who is that going to? Yeah, we'll be asking questions about the density for sure and the type of housing that they are expected. Some of us really, others more than myself, really already feel that there's already a plan and are less hopeful. I remain hopeful that they will be listening to us.
1: Wendy, I appreciate your time on the show this morning. Thank you very much for making it.
0: You're welcome. Thanks for reaching out.
1: All right. Enjoy your day. Bye-bye.
0: Bye, Mike.
1: Wendy Ridgway is the co-organizer of a grassroots group in Waterloo called Eyes on Waterloo. They are neighbors of St. Columba Church in the Lincoln Heights neighborhood of Waterloo who are concerned with what will ultimately become of the one-acre property at the corner of Lincoln and Mayfield. This is a tough one because of what the city of Waterloo originally stated were its intentions for that property, which was to convert the property, and the church would have, I think, remained the building, but it would have become an arts hub. And then that changed after the city purchased the corner lot and the church for $2.2 million. Now, Demolition is underway, and there is a plan for housing. We know all about increased density in our neighborhoods, infill, as it's called, right? So we don't spread out, we build up within our existing boundaries and borders. We also know that this housing crisis, if you will, that we are in the midst of, it goes beyond affordability. It also goes to the simple lack of housing. City of Kitchener this week, for the third consecutive year, earned reward money, if you will, from the provincial government for the building, from the Building Faster Fund. If you meet at least 80% of your targets for housing that needs to be built, then the province will give you money for that. That's the reward system, so that you can continue building at that pace. Waterloo has not been as successful in that regard. This would certainly help move the city of Waterloo forward. And again, I've said this many times before, we're going to have to get used to the idea of our neighborhoods looking different. On a much different scale, I can tell you that my neighborhood looks a lot different, because a lot of the single-family detached homes that have been sold recently are now multi-unit homes, and in some cases, multi-generational multi-unit. But there are more people in the same amount of space because houses have been divided into separate residences, and upstairs or downstairs, whatever the case may be. So we're already seeing that, although we're not in our neighborhood yet seeing six-story structures or stacked townhomes or anything like that. These are the homes that have always been there. They're now just multi-unit dwellings. Something that caught my attention in the paper this morning, and it's connected to what we are dealing with here, again, when we talk about the lack of housing and how we are preparing in this region to be ready for a population of 1 million people by 2051, which would be an increase of about, what, 30% from where we are now? Even a little bit more, 40% about, because we're about 700,000 now. And so we add another 300,000 people. In Switzerland, they are approaching, and they're getting support for, a referendum that would cap the population of Switzerland. I know we're talking about a country, not a city, but they want to cap it at 10 million people. It's currently 9.1. And they want to cap that at 10 million by the year 2050. In other words, they're saying we have enough growth and we want to just stay at what we believe to be a sustainable number. It probably won't surprise you that this is a populist political party that is proposing this, but it's gaining traction. There may well be a referendum on that front. Let's cap it at 10 million. So instead of us here who are and continue to talk about being 1 million ready, and I've told you before, this is a provincial initiative that's sort of driving the growth in this region because we have been identified as a place to grow. So it's like you're getting a million, love it or lump it, figure out how to be ready for it. In Switzerland, they're saying, time out, we want to pump the brakes here. And there may well be a referendum around the idea of capping the population. In other words, almost eliminating net immigration. Interesting times the world round, isn't it? This is the Mike Farwell Show on 570 News Radio and Rogers TV.
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0: Heather's take on our All Request Pride Day. I like the direction she goes. A little bit of Lola from the Kinks by request on All Request Pride Day here on the show. Your Kitchener Panthers have a busy weekend ahead. A pair at the Jack, home tonight to Toronto, home to Guelph on Sunday. And in the middle, tomorrow, they travel to Guelph to take on the Royals there. So a 3-in-3 weekend for your Kitchener Panthers as we welcome Shanif Hirani, the general manager of the baseball club, to the show. Shanif, good morning.
1: Morning, Mike.
0: 4 weeks into the season, how would you assess the start to the season for your baseball club?
1: I think for us so far, it's been a little up and down. We got off to a great start, played really well to start the season. But then we're coming off a tough week last week, so looking to rebound with 3 more games this weekend.
0: Not an easy one tonight. Yasiel Puig, part of that Toronto Maple Leafs roster. What kind of challenges do the Maple Leafs pose to your club?
1: Yeah, they have a really, really well balanced lineup. So it's going to be up to our pitchers to be able to control that and ultimately keep the ball in the ballpark, because that was our main issue when we played them down at Christie Pitts.
0: We are now, of course, talking about the Canadian Baseball League, a professional league, as opposed to the Inter-County League. How have the Panthers and you as management kind of settled into this new way of doing business?
1: I think it's been great so far. I can speak for us personally as the Panthers, but the fan support has been great. Fans are coming out showing lots of support to our players. They're excited about the changes, about the level of baseball increasing. And I think it's been all positive so far.
0: We got a chance to be out at the home opener as well. It was a great afternoon at the ballpark. What can fans expect both tonight and then again on Sunday with a couple of home games to take in this weekend?
1: So tonight is YMCA Day at the ballpark. So we're going to have representatives from the YMCA there. They have a huge inflatable, probably the biggest inflatable I've ever seen, which is always a great time. And then Sunday is going to be Women in Baseball Day. So we're going to take the afternoon to celebrate women in baseball and continue pushing that forward as it grows pretty rapidly.
0: What's it going to take for the Panthers to kind of get out of this funk that they're in? 4 straight losses. What do you need to do to be successful tonight?
1: For us, I think it boils down to pitching. Our offense has been putting up runs pretty consistently, but we've been a little bit up and down on the pitching side of things. So a great start. We have the right guy on the mound in Evan Elliott tonight. And if he can go out there and do what he's capable of, I think we'll be in a great position to win.
0: And what about when we were there on the home opener, as I mentioned, it was packed. How's the fan support been early in this season?
1: It's been awesome. They've been great. Every game we've had the support. The players have noticed, especially the returners from last year, they've really noticed a difference this year and how the fans are coming out to support us. And I know they feed off of it, so we'd love for it to continue, and we're going to keep doing everything we can to make it an enjoyable day at the ballpark.
0: We know it's going to be a great night tonight, starting off a 3-3 at home to Toronto. Shanif, good luck on the weekend, and thanks very much for this.
1: Thank you, Mike.
0: Shanif Hirani, general manager of the Kitchener Panthers, joins us on the show as the Panthers get ready to take on the Toronto Maple Leafs tonight at Jack Couch Park. Then it's off to Guelph to take on the Royals in Guelph tomorrow. And then the Royals pay a return visit to Kitchener at Jack Couch on Sunday. So a couple of opportunities for you to see your 5-7 Kitchener Panthers. That's 5-7 starting the weekend with 4 consecutive losses. It's been a bit of a rough patch, but you know, couple of wins this weekend and you're right back where you want to be. You are able to get tickets for $12 online at KitchenerPanthers.com, or tickets are $14 at the gate when you come in. Sunday's game celebrates women in baseball, and as you heard Shanif mention, it is the YMCA night at the ballpark tonight with that massive inflatable. So Jack Couch, great place to take in a game. It'll be under the lights tonight. And then Sunday afternoon as they celebrate women in baseball. And keep your eyes on shortstop Petey Kiefer, who's got 14 RBI already through just 12 games this season. And while we're talking Panthers baseball, I'll use this as an opportunity to remind you that we are celebrating Father's Day at the ballpark with the Kitchener Panthers next Sunday, the 21st. So by all means, take in your Panthers this weekend with those two opportunities. Tonight at home to Toronto, Sunday at home to Guelph. But as we look ahead to next Sunday with the ball club, when they are at home to the Barrie Baycats, it's going to be a farewell for hire Father's Day at the ballpark. And the Panthers are donating $5 from every ticket sold to our fundraising campaign in support of cystic fibrosis research. So maybe get a little sneak preview of what it's all about tonight or on Sunday, and then next Sunday, join us for a farewell for hire Father's Day at the ballpark as the Kitchener Panthers continue being integrated and invested into our community. And they'll be supporting our fundraising efforts next Sunday at the ballpark as well. Kitchener Panthers at home tonight at Jack Couch, taking on Toronto. We're going to get you an update from the 570 News Center, and then our Friday 4 roundtable gets together to discuss the week's big stories. That's coming up on the Mike Farwell Show, 570 News Radio and Rogers TV.
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12: It's 11 o'clock, some sunshine peeking through the clouds, 22 degrees, but with the humidex, it feels like 26. I'm Matt Hutchison with the 570 News Radio Top Story. A procession has concluded this hour for the OPP officer killed in the line of duty in Northern Ontario earlier this week. The hearse carrying the body of Constable Tarun Bali left the coroner's office and made its way to a funeral home in Thornhill. Over 100 officers were on hand, others lining overpasses to pay tribute to the fallen officer. OPP live streamed the procession on their YouTube page.
13: And the people standing on those overpasses, they understand that. They may not know all the details. They may not wear our uniform, but they understand the meaning.
14: Absolutely.
13: And you know what? They understand that when one of us falls, we all feel it.
12: Bali was killed after being struck by a vehicle fleeing a traffic stop in Hearst, northwest of Timmins. Prior to joining the OPP, Bali served as a bylaw officer in the city of Kitchener. 570 News Time, 11:01. Time for Rogers Xfinity Internet traffic and weather together on the ones. Here's Luke Schultz.
15: Well, thanks, Matt. We are seeing some continuing delays in the eastbound lanes of the 401. Slowdowns right now from the Mountsburg Conservation Area right through to just east of Guelph Line. We had some earlier issues where it looked like a stalled vehicle heading through the area of Guelph Line, and those slowdowns are sticking around for now. You get into Milton, you're clear on to Mississauga. It's not until you're east of Dixie that things start to slow down again for that drive into Toronto. Westbound lanes of the 401, meanwhile, looking great. Mississauga to Cambridge over to Woodstock. Not really seeing any slowdowns you need to watch out for on the area highways. You do have some minor eastbound and westbound delays on Highway 7 through Shawnee Station, but that's it. In-town routes are collision-free, but if you spot traffic problems today, well, you can call us hands-free at Star 401. It's time now for the latest from 570 meteorologist Alistair Alders.
16: 24 the high this afternoon, feeling like 27 with a mix of sun and cloud, a west wind of 30 to 50, then a few clouds tonight down to 15. Mainly sunny Saturday, 27, and then showers with a risk of thunderstorms returning Sunday. Today's high near 24.
12: Right now, it's at the 570 News Radio studio. Some sunshine, 22, but it feels like 26. A Guelph man is facing drug production charges after police discovered a suspected lab in a storage unit. Guelph police began the investigation after suspicious activity was reported at a self-storage business in the city's East End. Police were able to arrest a suspect after he showed up while police were on scene. The Drug Enforcement Unit searched a storage unit and the man's address. They discovered large quantities of chemicals, lithium batteries, a scale, coveralls, and glass jars. The man has been charged with the production of the psychedelic DMT. Seven people down the road in London have been sent to hospital after a vehicle crashed through a brick wall and into a shopping mall fitness center. Paramedics say five people were in serious condition and two had minor injuries. Police say they were called to the single vehicle crash around 7:40 this morning at a mall in the city's northwest near Gainsborough Road and Wonderland Road. Sergeant Sandasha Bowe says the vehicle went through the shopping center's brick wall and into a fitness center. She says it was open at the time and people inside were injured. Bowe says the driver remained at the scene. No shortage of sports on the go today. Kicks off with World Cup action for the first time on Canadian soil. Team Canada opens their tournament against Bosnia and Herzegovina. Game time from BMO Field in Toronto is 3 o'clock. Kitchener Panthers, they are hosting the Toronto Maple Leafs. First pitch at Jack Couch Park is 7 o'clock. And the Blue Jays welcome the Yankees for the weekend. 570 News Radio has the action. Game time also 7 o'clock. News next at 11:30. I'm Matt Hutchison.
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0: It is Little Richard by request from Mike on this all-request Pride Day on the show as we move into the 11 o'clock hour, and that means we spend some time discussing the week's top stories with our invited guests. And today we are pleased to welcome to our Friday 4 roundtable Marjorie Knight, who's a family outreach worker with the House of Friendship. Marjorie, good morning.
1: Good morning, Mike.
0: Fozzie,
1: how are you doing after all the excitement?
0: Oh, my goodness. I'm still, I think, maybe down to cloud 5 or 4 now, Marjorie. But I tell you, those Rangers had me very excited for a long time, so still enjoying it.
1: Yeah.
0: You betcha. We have Fozzie Mazar with us as well, the executive director at the Center for Mutual Well-Being. Fozzie, good morning.
2: Good morning, Mike. How are you?
0: I'm doing very
2: Canada,
0: well.
2: What's Canada? Canada or Bosnia, how's it going now?
0: I got to cheer for Canada today. Got to do it.
2: Okay.
0: That's soccer we're talking about now, right? I don't follow it closely, but I'm definitely in for Team Canada.
2: Me too.
0: I'm sorry. Marjorie, you know me. Ice and sticks and skates and pucks. That's how it works, eh?
2: Everything.
0: That's right. Trish Mumby is back with us as well, small business consultant and globe trotter. Trish, it's great to see you. Good morning.
3: It's great to be back. Great to see you. And yeah, go Canada. Come on, Mike. Get on the bandwagon.
0: I'm on the bandwagon.
3: Bandwagoning is the most joyous way to be a sports fan.
0: Okay. You know what? You said you did that with the Kitchener Rangers.
3: With every sport.
0: Absolutely.
3: No, Rangers. I'm always on the Ranger bandwagon. But if they are out, like, I know who I'm cheering for if Canada doesn't make it through.
0: Who's that?
3: It just makes it more fun.
0: Who are you going to cheer for?
3: Morocco.
0: Oh. Is that because of a specific part of your journey around the world?
3: It is. When I was there, they're preparing for their hosting FIFA next time.
0: Okay.
3: I think. And they were just so excited. They're putting so much work into it. I saw every child playing soccer, sometimes with just like rolled up bits of garbage with tape around them. And it just was a wonderful thing to see.
0: I love
1: it. It's the world's game. It's the world's game.
0: It is. Absolutely it is. And Trish, if I haven't mentioned this to you like electronically yet, I think I have, but I want to have you on the show to just talk about your 8-month world tour, solo travel, like all of it's incredible. So we're going to put a pin in that. If I haven't mentioned it to you elsewhere, I'm putting you on the spot right now, but we're going to do this, okay?
3: Great.
0: Good. I look forward to it. Okay, let's get into the issues du jour. And one of the big ones right here in Canada this week is our federal government proposing a ban on social media for kids under the age of 16. This would follow the lead of Australia. Some other nations have also jumped on board, and now it's Canada's turn. Marjorie, what do you think of the idea?
1: I think in principle, I understand why. We've had some real tragedies that we have seen over the years tied to social media. A lot of suicides, a lot of really bad behavior, and some very tragic outcomes. I don't know if you can 100% ban social media. I think you can put all the rules in place. I think you can try and hold people accountable. But kids are going to find a way. And there also is that one thing of, where's the parents in all of this? Because sadly, we also have parents who are going to allow them to bypass. And what do you do in these situations? I think we have, in some ways, a very unhealthy internet. It's not just social media. I mean, if you look at kids on games, Roblox, which is supposed to be such a, you know, thing for kids, then you have predators roaming and speaking to children while they play Roblox. So is banning social media and TikTok and Insta and all these things going to have the effect that you want to have? Because if their parents are allowing them to play games, people still have access to them that way. And they're still going to be chatting amongst themselves.
4: Provincial Council of Bowie. We stand together. We remember you. We honor you.
1: So I don't know.
0: All right, Fazia, what do you make of the social media ban?
2: I'm all for hands off our kids' social media platforms until you build safety in your design for children. You know what? Like, Mike, we do not allow children under 16 to vote, to drink, to smoke, or even, I would say, heck, to even marry without their parental consent. And none of this comes from parents. All of these things are legislated. So what's the problem with legislating the social media access from the government perspective? Because everyone has a responsibility in this. Parents have a responsibility. Social media platforms have responsibility. And also the government has a responsibility. For me, I see this as another protection or safety for our children. Yes, many children are going to be able to sort of learn how to break this. Like for me, I'm thinking that the government is saying that if you think social media platforms that our children can be your consumers, then you must do, like, we're not going to allow you to use our children as consumers until you build safety in design for consumers. Is it going to happen or not? We're not sure, but it looks like it, to me, it looks like that social media platforms are more interested in building safety for everyone, but especially children, more than ever before.
0: This is the place where I'm most interested in the legislation. And I like your comparisons to other things that we legislate, but I feel as though it's government versus big tech in some ways, and almost like a game of chicken, who blinks first here. But Trish, what do you make of the suggestion that we ban social media for kids under the age of 16?
3: Like many things that our government gets involved in, I think it's adorable and not practical, and it's not their place. And it's just not going to work. And it's virtue signaling. It's saying, we care about your children, so we're going to do this. There's a lot more ways they could show that they care about our children. And this is up to, like, I agree with Marjorie, parental responsibility largely. But the tech companies can play a big part in it. I really think there should be a system where, you know, the kid has a device, and everything that happens on that device gets some kind of summary report once a week. Not details. You know, as they get to a certain age, there's some privacy implied. But I want to know, how many hours exactly is my kid spending on it? How many conversations are they having? How many conversations with new people? How many hours or minutes did they spend with somebody they've never interacted with before? And I'm not talking about just Meta's platforms or TikTok. Like the games, like everything, everything can become social media. Reddit is social media. Substack is social media. It's far beyond the big tech companies that we all want to blame because they're the bad, bad billionaires. And I just think that there are ways to handle this. You know, OpenAI is being sued right now because of the Tumblr Ridge shooting, because they knew that kid was going to go into a school and shoot children, and they did nothing about it. And I hope they pay. But they could also, we could be using AI for good to detect all kinds of things going on inside these rectangles. And that's what I think should happen. And it's, the parents have to get far more involved. I'm guilty of this too. I kept my kid off Instagram as long as I could until I found she secretly had downloaded it. And then I butted myself in a very bad way that landed us in family counseling and things like that. It's a very difficult thing for parents to manage on their own. And I think the tech companies can get involved in a better way. And when I was keeping her off of it, I didn't realize I was excluding her for things. Like when she told me eventually that, like, I don't get invited to things, or I don't know about things because you won't let me. All the conversations, all the invitations, they're all happening there. So it's a very difficult thing for parents to manage without some help. And this legislation is not help, and it's not going to do anything. Every kid in the world is just going to get a VPN. That's that.
1: Yeah. And there are ways, there are some ways in which, as a parent, you can monitor your children's activities online.
3: Yes.
1: But my problem is that a lot of parents don't bother to. or
3: it's uncomfortable. It's very uncomfortable.
1: Or they feel that it is an invasion of privacy. Mm-hmm. Being a Jamaican mother, there is no invasion of privacy. Everything my children did online, I knew.
2: I want to say a couple things in favor of the parents, for all of the parents. Number one, they might not be at par when it comes to digital literacy with children. Sure. Number one. But for me, I think the most important thing is we forget that especially in the democracies that we live in, children are also full citizens of the state. So a lot of responsibility comes to the parent from the society. However, government is also fully responsible. The state is fully responsible for children's safety. If you look at, for example, the whole, Child Safety Act, Child Protection Act, right? About harm for children. Parents can be deemed responsible, right? So why there is such a gap between what is legislated, let's say, in our country and what society perceives the parents to do? My question.
3: I think because it's technology and it's very, very hard to control. We can make sure that children have access to prescriptions they need. We can make sure children can go to the dentist when they need to. We can make sure children get surgeries they need, that kind of safety. We can teach them things in school. We can be involved in the curriculum. But social media is beyond what they can be involved in. And I'm afraid that it's just going to be their scot-free card if something goes wrong.
0: It's a minefield for sure. And I hope in all of this that parents don't just think, well, we got legislation, so now, you know, my work here is done. So
2: It's a work together, government to schools, tech companies, children. Children are like our children. Why should we actually divide ourselves in state and parents and, you know, tech companies and schools and things like that? They're our children all together. Mm-hmm. We're all responsible. We need a village. Right.
3: So then I agree. I feel like this weird vision I have of this dashboard that parents can get is the social media, is the tech companies working with parents.
0: Right.
3: I don't see a place for government personally.
0: Yeah. Trish Mumby, Marjorie Knight, Fawzia Mazar with us on the Friday 4 Roundtable this morning. A quick break. When we come back, you flew how many times without a proper license? Was I ever on one of those planes? Trish Mumby might have been on a recent world tour. We continue on the Mike Farwell Show, 570 News Radio and Rogers TV.
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0: We have with us around the virtual table this morning Fawzia Mazar, Trish Mumby, and Marjorie Knight. Let's talk about the friendly skies that we all like to fly. They might be friendly, but are the pilots properly licensed? We have learned of a pilot with Air Canada that flew more than 900 trips without a proper license. Fawzia, does this send a shiver down your spine? What do you make of this?
2: Well, I don't fly that much, but I've had experiences where my oversized shampoo bottle was flagged, my toothpaste was flagged, even my water bottle, like I was carrying it in my hand, and it was flagged. And look at this, for 16 years. 16 years! Like, what is this? It's unbelievable. So, also, like, I see, if you remember last time when I was on your show, we were talking about Conestoga College story, the latest at that time, around governance and everything. And I feel like there is a bit of challenge with the system governance issue as well. I think the pilot was also involved, or I think he was the chair of the whatever the other governance side, not governance, but some sort of system. And maybe internally, it just becomes too much to ask this question, where is your license or something? I'm not sure how much power being internally that involved for this person was there, that he was able to, for 16 years, use all of the fake documents and licenses and continue to do his work. I'm not challenging his competency as a pilot. I'm not. Let's say he was perfect. But if everybody else is, we're all expected to follow the law, whatever it is. I'm a social worker by profession. I need to pay for my license. Now, he also needed to be able to do this. But just as I'm responsible for it, the system itself is responsible for it. So I think Air Canada has failed its passengers and consumers in that, more than the pilot who was using counterfeit, like, you know, documents and everything to continue.
0: I love the comparison to what I can or cannot take on a plane and how strict they are with that. And somehow this slips through the cracks. Trish Mumby, what do you think?
3: Oh, it's just absolutely crazy. It's maddening for sure. It's insane. But it's not just Air Canada. It's Transport Canada. They are the body that was supposed to be checking for this stuff. And they let them slip through for 16 years, which is just so crazy. And I worry that we're caught up in this story because it's a bit of a sexy story. Like, who doesn't love to hate Air Canada? And who doesn't, you know, love the movie Catch Me If You Can? Because I worry that the real issue is what else is out there. And we all know the story from last fall about the trucking industry. It is just so incredibly easy to fake any document you want. I was thinking about that today. It's funny you say social worker. I was thinking therapist, social worker, any job you want. Do you really have to go to school? Does anyone really check? Can you just fake this now? It's so crazy. And you're right. I can't get through Pearson with a typo in my middle name once. That became a huge issue for me. But yeah, that guy can fly a wide body jet. Now, thank God he actually

0: countries, and I would still rather get on a plane with Air Canada than drive the 401 from Windsor to Montreal any day. I think the trucking industry is far more dangerous. And he wasn't caught by the system. He was caught by this random testing. So he wasn't randomly tested once in 16 years. That is like somebody at Transport Canada needs to take some accountability for this too, because this is not a security system. It's a suggestion box. Maybe get your real license. That's all this is. And it's ridiculous and very embarrassing, I have to say.
1: I would agree.
0: Like, it's all over international news.
1: I would agree with it. I like that. It's not a system, it's a suggestion box. Marjorie, what are your thoughts?
2: And I thought that was just wild. Because I would think that when you hire somebody for the first time and they bring your their credentials, that you actually investigate their credentials. You know, you check your references, you check to make sure things are. And then I got thinking, and I'm listening to Trish here, and I'm going, yes, that is exactly where I am at. What else is out there?
0: Yeah.
2: What other licenses are being faked? And, you know, we're talking about planes, trains, you know, trucks. We're talking about boats.
0: Medical
2: we're talking
0: system, about, education I mean, system, everything.
2: Things that have, I mean, we're talking about transporting hundreds of people at a time. How do we know if somebody's license is real or Memorex? How do they tell? It's making me really nervous.
1: I was just going to say the same thing. Suddenly I'm afraid now. But I think Trisha's point too, I would much rather get into an airplane or hop on a train than drive that 401. What a mess that thing is. But we have layers and layers of oversight, but I don't think anybody's overseeing the overseers at this point. It's a really good point raised. Marjorie?
2: I mean, how do you verify that a license is real?
0: That's what they need to answer for.
1: Yeah. And then Transport Canada is where the answer needs to come from, as Trish has pointed out. Marjorie Knight, Fawzia Mazar, and Trish Mumby with us on the Friday 4 Roundtable. We've got to get you to the 570 News Center for an update. And then Premier Ford goes to Washington. As my good buddy would say, is he helping or hurting? This is the Mike Farwell Show. 570 News Radio and Rogers TV.
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4: It's 11:30, mostly cloudy, 22 degrees with the Humidex, feels like 26. I'm Matt Hutchison with the 570 News Radio top story. Police down the highway in London say seven people have been sent to hospital after a vehicle crashed into a mall this morning. It happened at the Sherwood Forest Mall in the Forest City's northwest end around 7:40 this morning. According to paramedics, five people are in serious condition. Two others suffered minor injuries. Police say the vehicle crashed through a brick wall and into a fitness center while people were working out. The driver did remain at the scene. More details are expected as the investigation unfolds. 570 News Time, 11:31. Time for Rogers Xfinity Internet traffic and weather together on the ones. Here's Luke Schultz.
5: Well, thanks, Matt. We do have some slow spots for the eastbound lanes of the 401. As you go to leave Cambridge, you will find spotty delays through the area of the en route right now. It looks like there's a stalled vehicle in the approach to 6 North, just creating some delays. You get through the 6s without much of an issue. We do have minor delays as well around Guelph Line. You're clear through Milton into Mississauga before it all starts to slow down around Dixie Road. Westbound lanes of the 401, meanwhile, looking great from Mississauga to Milton. Minor delays around Highway 25. You're clear through the 6s to Cambridge onto Woodstock. Nothing major on the go for the area highways right now. Just some minor eastbound delays on Highway 7 through Shawn Station. 85's clear to St. Jacobs and Elmira. Your 7-8 drive looks good to New Hamburg, and we are collision-free for the in-town routes. If you spot any traffic problems, though, you are welcome to call us hands-free at Star 401. Time for the latest from 570 meteorologist Alistair Alders.
6: 24 the high this afternoon, feeling like 27 with a mix of sun and cloud, a west wind of 30 to 50, then a few clouds tonight down to 15. Mainly sunny Saturday, 27, and then showers with a risk of thunderstorms returning Sunday. Today's high near 24.
4: Right now outside the 570 News Radio studio, cloudy 22, feeling like 26. GTA residents lined overpasses this morning for the procession of OPP Constable Tarun Bali, who was killed in the line of duty in Northern Ontario this week. The OPP live streamed the procession on their YouTube account.
7: Provincial Constable Bowen, we stand together. We remember you. We honor you. And to everyone gathered here and along the Highway of Heroes, thank you for showing what community truly is.
4: Bali began his policing career here in Waterloo Region, serving as a bylaw officer from 2021 to 2023 in the city of Kitchener. Bali died of injuries after being struck by a vehicle. An 18-year-old suspect from Hearst is facing multiple charges, including first-degree murder. Sports fans are in their glory today. Team Canada opens its World Cup tournament in front of a home crowd at BMO Field this afternoon. They take on Bosnia-Herzegovina. Kickoff is 3 o'clock. It is the first World Cup game on Canadian soil ever. Closer to home, your Kitchener Panthers welcome the Toronto Maple Leafs to Jack Couch Park. Kitchener has dropped 4 in a row, so they're looking for a win tonight. Game time just after 7 o'clock. And the Blue Jays and Yankees meet tonight for the first of 3 this weekend. No Aaron Judge. Game time here on 570 News Radio is 7 o'clock. 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I'm Matt Hutchison, 570 News Radio.
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9: Joining us around the virtual table for our Friday 4 panel discussion today, Trish Mumby, who is a small business consultant, Marjorie Knight, a family outreach worker with the House of Friendship, and Fazia Mazar, the executive director at the Center for Mutual Well-Being. He may be on a 21-week summer recess from the provincial legislature, but our premier, he's working. He's working hard. He's down in the United States, and forgive me for saying this sounded a little Trumpian to me because, you know, Donald Trump, when he was booed at the New York Knicks game, and it was audible that he was being booed, he said afterwards, no, it was a lot of cheers. I heard a lot of positive energy from that crowd. Well, Premier Ford, despite having a key meeting with U.S. officials canceled, says things are going great in Washington. Nothing to see here. These are very positive meetings. Trish, I'll start with you on this one. Is the premier doing more harm than good or more good than harm as he goes on a junket to the U.S.?
10: I just think he's burning money on something he has no business being involved in. Stay in your lane. I didn't know about this story, actually. and when I was looking into it, it's Fortress North America he's working on. What is that, your jurisdiction? Like, do you need a map? Because you've got a whole province with all kinds of problems. And it's just not your jurisdiction. There is a precedent for premiers getting involved in trade missions, but they go with the feds. And he's already rattled Trump's cage with those ads he ran. Like, what are you thinking? And the events were all canceled. He says he had meetings. He said in social media said he had this, that, and everything going on with automotive and farming and different lobby groups. I don't know because he didn't invite the media. There was no minutes. There were no readouts on these meetings, and we're paying him. We're paying for those meetings. I also couldn't find out how much this trip cost, but I found another trip where he went to New York and it cost $100,000. Well, I'd like the receipts. I just paid all my taxes from various parts of my life. And I'm a little grumpy about it, in case you can't tell. And I still have to go pay to get my eyes tested. But here's a whole bunch of money for whatever it is you're doing, including apparently a jet situation while I was away, which I'm super not happy about. Glad it got returned. But he's just, I don't know what he's thinking. It's not looking good. It's not, I don't know whose eyes this looks good in. He thinks he has to have a private jet so he looks good and important to the world. And you're a provincial premier of a very important province. Work on our problems here. It's just not, Trump is not going to listen to him. He's not going to get those meetings. I would be embarrassed as a CEO showing up to think I'm just going to land meetings in places for business and not get them. That did happen to me once. I got stood up by Target, showed up in Minneapolis, and they stood me up. It was a horrible waste of money. I felt bad that it didn't happen, and I maybe didn't handle it right and didn't plan the meetings correctly. I don't think he cares. I bet he had a great time. I think he took one of his cronies with him, and God knows what they did in New York, but I'd like to know because I paid for it.
9: It's a very good point, and I don't even look at the line on my biweekly pay stub that shows how much goes to federal income tax. I don't need that kind of aggravation in my life. Marjorie, what do you make of the premier's junket to the States?
11: You know, if I look at dear Mr. Ford's attendance record at Queen's Park, it's very poor. Mm. For the little amount of time that they've had sessions, because let's remember how short these sessions and how much shorter they seem to get.
9: 30 days, Marjorie, surrounded by 35 weeks of recess.
11: And now, in that 30 days, how many days was he actually there? He was there less than half of the time. So we have significant problems in Ontario. I hear him bandying around notwithstanding clauses to deal with homelessness and criminalize people and, you know, carry on about open for business and we're doing this and we're going to do that. And we're doing nothing. We've lost more jobs than we can shake a stick at. People are struggling to survive. And my guy is spending millions, if not billions, on fancy spas and pie in the sky tunnel under the 401, and he's going to pave the whole of the harbor. And instead of, you know, maybe even talking to us about these stupid projects he has planned, my guy has run away again. He's taken a little page from Mr. Trump's when all things go bad. Squirrel, run away and do something else for people to comment on. Well, that is a squirrel. That may even be a cow or a John Crow or something. But he's up there having no meetings with people who matter, who can affect policy, who can make any change, who can do anything. He is having a fine time partying up his time in Washington, D.C. I don't know who he's seeing, but I know who we would even hope anybody could see. That ain't them. And once again, stay in his lane. He's not federal. If he wants to be a prime minister, he's going to have to go run for leadership of some other party somewhere.
9: I can't help.
11: But this is not it.
9: I can't help but think if that's not still, I don't know. People keep dispelling the rumor or throwing cold water on it. But does Doug Ford want to be prime minister?
11: I'm not unconvinced.
9: I'm not unconvinced. Fazia, what do you think?
12: I would say if you want to be the prime minister of Canada, please do it on your own dime, not tax dollars, if that's what you're trying to do. I'm also, I don't really use word upset a lot of time, but that really, that kind of thing makes me upset that why premiers of Canada, not just one, more than one, are thinking that they're going to have their own policies. I think Canada should speak with one voice externally. Feds are responsible. All of the voices internally, provinces and territories. Doesn't make sense. Trish was talking about this trip paid by public tax dollars. We just had Dominic LeBlanc went to Washington, I think, Kuzma, everything. And then just like right after that, on the heels of that trip, Doug Ford is in Washington. And now the talk is about, what is it called? Fortress North America. Hey, if you're hoping to represent sort of Canada in that Fortress North America model, how many, like what other voices do you have included in that plan? Are other provinces with you? Or what other, like, how did you just come up with this North America plan on behalf of Canada, all Canadians, and just thought that you can go and start promoting it? Do we want one person or all of the negotiations around tariffs and trade and all of the other things happening between US and Canada on one table or 13 different tables, 13 different plans? It's just like really in seriously, it's really, like as a Canadian, I feel like I am betrayed. Should be one voice and not like 13 different voices. Stop your personal agendas or whatever your agenda is and just speak with one voice when it comes to Canada.
9: Fazia Mazar, Trish Mumby, and Marjorie Knight are with us on the Friday 4 Roundtable today. I think we all want the premier back in Ontario, in his lane, and maybe even in his seat at the provincial legislature. We're going to take a quick break. When we come back, all Gabriel Holbeck wanted to do was go fishing on his lunch hour. But Stratford Intermediate School says, thou shalt not fish. It is somehow a liability for the school to have a young boy spend time outdoors on his lunch hour. We'll talk about it with our Friday 4 guests right after this on the Mike Farwell Show, 570 News Radio and Rogers TV.
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9: Well, this is certainly a story that makes me go, I'm curious as to what our guests will think. Marjorie Knight, Fazia Mazar, Trish Mumby with us on the Friday 4 roundtable this morning. He's 13 years old. He's in grade 7 at Stratford Intermediate School. And Gabriel Holbeck, who has permission to leave the school grounds at lunchtime, decided that what he wanted to do, because of the school's proximity to the Avon River, is take his fishing rod and throw a line in the water on his lunch break. School found out. School put a stop to it. Said there's a liability issue here. Marjorie, I'll start with you. I mean, we started this hour today talking about banning kids from social media. Here's a kid that isn't on his phone. He's out at the water going fishing on his lunch, and the school says he can't do it. What do you make of this?
11: You know, I have to wonder, when you talk about liability, if during the school hours, whose responsibility is he? Is the school responsible for his well-being? If something happens to a child during school hours, is the school responsible? If something happens to a child during school hours, you always start to hear about the school. Why didn't they? How couldn't they? Where was the supervision? Where was this? Where was that? He is 13. He is under the age of 16. At age of 16, you can sign out and go and do whatever you want to do. At 13, yes, he has permission to leave the property, but then he is going to a river, which in itself is not inherently dangerous. And yes, they say it's shallow. You can drown in 2 inches of water. If an incident happens by that river and something happens to this child, who is deemed to be responsible for this minor child? I think it is wonderful that he gets to go fishing. It's wonderful that he can go outside and do something, and that, yay, he is not sitting there scrolling and doom scrolling. But the question I ask is, who is then responsible for this child should something go wrong? And I understand why the school is saying a liability. It's a liability to them, because 9 out of 10 times if something happens to a child during the time school is in session, everybody's looking at the school and saying, why didn't you? So, you know, it would probably need more structure around allowing something like this to happen. And maybe between the parents and the school board, they can come up with something. But, and they have time. Summer is almost here, and they can decide how they want to deal with it. But these are questions that have to be asked and have to be answered. And some structure around it so that if something happens, God forbid, but if something happens, we know what needs to happen and how it needs to be done.
9: Yeah, I guess just for somebody my age, it shows how much things have changed. Because I come from an era where we left school, elementary as well, at lunchtime and went home. It was, again, a completely different era. And when I finished having my lunch at home, I joined my buddies down at their place. We watched the Flintstones and Leave It to Beaver before going back to school. And I just thought once you leave the school property, kind of on your own there. But Fazio, what do you think of this? Well, Fazio, you're on mute.
12: It has to happen.
9: It does. Absolutely. We almost made it through the whole hour.
12: So my take, please let the kid fish. Of course, you have to be responsible. The school has to be responsible for compliance. And I agree with Marjorie that, of course, the school would be responsible for making sure that the child is safe. If God forbid something happens, so making sure that there is safety that we have talked about. The challenge is how the school has taken up this issue. So banning the child from fishing. My understanding is that children are okay from that school perspective to go near the river, eat their lunch, enjoy the nature and everything, and probably encouraged to do that, but only that, not more than that. And this kid actually ended up doing a little bit, a little bit more than that. And then there were many other children who joined. And now the question is, okay, then what's going to happen if something happens? Well, what about we think about, wow, this is sort of a civic miracle. We're talking about children just sort of all the time spending their time in digital spaces, social media, and all of that stuff. And this one kid decided not to do it. He himself called that he chose, I think he said fake dopamine. He chose river on fake dopamine. So like, listen to him, celebrate him, and work with him and his family to make sure that on one hand, the school's responsibility to keep children safe and protected is taken care of. But on the other hand, what this child is trying to do is celebrated as something that we're the ones, parents in a school, encouraging children all the time to touch grass, go outside, breathe in the fresh air and everything. And if it happens, if we are the ones stopping this without trying to actually make sure that they're safe when they're busy in these activities, are not going to be helpful. It sends very wrong message.
9: Surely the good outweighs the bad here, Trish, doesn't it?
10: Fazia and Marjorie are so nice. I am definitely the crazy person here. Like, I'm, again, just embarrassed. I feel like, so much of the news since I've been home, I just find more than ever, this nanny state we live in is making me a little crazy. I need to go out and be free again. It's maddening. We've raised this generation of screen zombies, anxious, medicated, staring at screens people, and yet we're having conversations like this where they aren't free to do anything. And the parents signed a waiver. They are allowed to leave the school grounds. What happens when they're off the school grounds? I'm not a lawyer, but I guess if it has to be sorted out. But do you know how many, I do not want to have a conversation over the radio, maybe over a beer sometime, about what I did on my lunch breaks in a small town in 1988. And we had a smoking section in our school. Who's liable for all that? Like, it's absolute insanity. And the trouble is, why do we know that they went fishing even? Like, why do we know about everything? Kids can't just adventure a little bit. 13-year-olds fishing very near the school, get back to class. Was it really an issue? Was there an attendance issue? Did something worse happen? Is there more to this story we don't know about? parents all said that it was okay for their kids to go. They were all aware where their children are, and you can bet they're probably tracking them on their phones anyway. Far worse could have happened. And I don't know, the liability, the school said this is a liability issue, and they were asked for more. They said no comment to the media. There's no explanation. There's nothing further. It's just bureaucratic cowardice, worry, fret, dressed up like a safety vest, and the bubble wrapping of children at this age in a nice town like Stratford, in a river with a kid who clearly knows how to fish. He's got a history for it. He was showing some leadership also. He was showing some, and he sounds like a really smart kid. And what a way to crush his spirit. Do you think he's going to ask for permission or tell anybody or anything, be open about what he's up to in the future? Absolutely not. Why would he? He was just told to not involve other kids in his stuff and keep what he's doing a secret. What a wonderful thing to teach that kid.
12: Couldn't agree more.
9: I love the question as to how this was discovered or what more there may be to the story, because you're right. If you've got permission to leave school grounds for lunch, and you do, then how do they know you went fishing or to the smoking area or to the arcade? Well, I used to go to video arcades. Anyway, yes. Bureaucratic.
10: I did not mind.
9: There it is.
11: Well, we couldn't leave school. If we left school, and not that we didn't leave school, but we weren't allowed to leave school. And if we left school and we got caught, mercy.
10: Well, my daughter would tell you, having gone to school in downtown Kitchener, you kind of want to leave school because what happens in the school during these large brave times can be far worse. And we know that. Those stories have been on this radio show many times. They had to take the doors off of the washrooms. They have to have police and security inside the schools. Taking a fishing rod down to the river might be the very, very safest thing you can do.
9: I couldn't agree more on that. Okay, we have to leave it on that note because we are up against the clock. We established at the beginning, though, it's all a big Go Canada Go this afternoon, right?
10: Absolutely. And sorry, I'm so angry. I'm going to calm down and watch some soccer soon.
9: Tricia Mumby, Marjorie Knight, Fonzia Mazar with us on our Friday 4 Roundtable today. Thank you all for your time. Enjoy that soccer match and the weekend ahead. Thanks for being here.
10: Bye.
11: Bye. Have a good one.
12: Mike, bye.
9: We're about to make our early bird draw prize for $1,500 from the Better Business Bureau and the Farwell for Hire 50-50. 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
13: It's 12 o'clock, mostly cloudy, 22 degrees, but it feels like 26. I'm Matt Hutchison with the 570 News Radio top story. Seven people have been sent to hospital in London after a car crashed through the brick wall of a shopping mall and into a fitness center. Paramedics say five people were in serious condition. Two others suffered minor injuries. Police say they were called to the scene of Sherwood Forest Mall in the city's northwest around 7:40 this morning. Police say they went the vehicle went through the mall's brick wall and into the fitness center, injuring some people inside. Police have said the driver remained at the scene. It's not known if charges are expected. 570 News time approaching 12:01. 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Here's Devin Robertson.
14: Thank you, Matt. We're starting on the 401 westbound. You're going to see some volume between James Snow and Highway 25. Looks to just be a little bit of road work. A bit slower moving than you'd like, but beyond that, you're clear past the sixes through the region and on towards Woodstock. Eastbound 401, we are seeing some spotty delays between Town Line through to the sixes. Again, it's a little bit slower than you'd like it to be, but beyond that, you are clear through on towards Milton and into Mississauga. On area highways, we're not seeing any major delays into or out of Guelph on Highway 7. Same case on 78 between Kitchener and New Hamburg. Highways 85 moving smooth northbound and southbound, and nothing to report incident-wise on Highway 8 either. For your in-town drive, that's looking good too. No incidents, no collisions on the go. But of course, if you do spot traffic problems, you can always give us a call hands-free at Star 401. Now the latest from 570 meteorologist Alistair Alders.
15: A mix of sun and cloud and 24 the high this afternoon, feeling like 27, a westerly wind of 30 gusting to 50, then a few clouds tonight down to 15, and tomorrow a great day, mainly sunny with a west wind of 20 to 40 and the high 27. Showers return Sunday. Today's high 24.
13: Right now outside the 570 News Radio studio, cloudy 22, feeling like 24. The body of an OPP officer killed in the line of duty has been brought to a Thornhill funeral home today. OPP Constable Tarun Bali was hit by a vehicle Tuesday in the northern town of Hearst, about 520 kilometers east of Thunder Bay. Before joining the OPP, Bali spent time in Kitchener as a bylaw officer. Police say funeral arrangements for the 29-year-old are to be determined. A Kitchener man is facing impaired driving and other charges for an alleged hit and run in the middle of the afternoon in Guelph. Police say police in that city got a call around 4 yesterday afternoon from a woman who said a vehicle had just struck her vehicle from behind on Gordon Street near Wellington. The suspect driver fled the scene, but Guelph police say he showed up about 2 hours later at a collision reporting center on Clare Road West, and officers could smell the alcohol on him. Tests at a police station confirmed he had more than the legal limit of alcohol in his system. The 19-year-old from Kitchener is charged with impaired driving, dangerous driving, and failing to stop after an accident. Lots of sports on the go today. Team Canada opens its World Cup tournament in Toronto against Bosnia-Herzegovina. Kickoff is 3 o'clock. The U.S. also opening their tournament. They're playing Paraguay today. Elsewhere, Kitchener Panthers look to snap a 4-game skid. They're at home to the Toronto Maple Leafs. Game time at Jack Coach Park is 7 o'clock. And the Blue Jays return to action tonight with the Yankees in town for the weekend. 570 News Radio has the call tonight beginning at 7 o'clock. talk. 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I'm Matt Hutchison, 570 News Radio.
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0: Erasure and a little respect on this all request Pride Day. That one coming in from Mark today. We have just closed the opportunity for this latest early bird prize draw in the Farwell for Hire 50-50 raffle. You had to have your tickets before noon, so somebody, and we'll have the name in short order, but has won $1,500 from the Better Business Bureau. And joining me in studio from said organization, the Better Business Bureau of Central Ontario, is its president and CEO, Angela Dennis, is here. Nice to see you, Angela. Good afternoon.
1: Good afternoon, Mike. Thank you for having me.
0: Well, I think I have to start with a huge thank you to you, because not only have you been a great partner of ours on Kitchener Rangers broadcasts for a number of years now, this is your second year supporting our Farwell for Hire 50-50 with this early bird cash prize. So thank you so much for that.
1: Mike, thank you for everything you do. You are such a great supporter of our community. Getting businesses involved with the Farwell for Hire, right? So, and yeah, it's fun, it's exciting, and going to a great cause.
0: Well, we were talking about that during the news update, and I was mentioning how many businesses have come on board this year more than ever, which is great because it gets us in front of a lot of people, and we can, you know, I think help one another out. But it also shows that there is part of a mission statement or a value statement from these businesses that they want to give back. Why is that important for you at the Better Business Bureau?
1: It strengthens our community. We want strong community, ethical marketplace. And as I said, you're bringing businesses up front and supporting. And then customers are seeing You're basically advertising those businesses and getting them out there and experiencing things they may not have.
0: You talk about ethical marketplaces, and it comes to mind that we are into a time where there's this large-scale sporting event happening, and it's right down the road in Toronto where Canada will play its first match at FIFA, the World Cup of Soccer, today.
1: 3 o'clock.
0: 3 o'clock. You got it marked down. Everybody's so excited about this, right? But with that excitement, Angela, comes, I think, maybe some awareness that needs to be raised here, because when you have an event like this, there are probably people looking to take advantage.
1: Definitely, Mike. It brings out the scammers. Large events do this, and it's an opportunity because there's limited availability, and people want great prices. So this is how the scammers lure individuals into this. So our tips to individuals out there: research, protect yourself, go to official sites. The types of scams we're really seeing are ticket scams, travel scams. Those two items, they'll actually create false websites. They look identical, and they're just a slight variation in the URL, a spelling. So look for that, and don't click on any links. If you get any advertising or in social media, you're seeing these ads, don't click on the links. Go do the search for the actual website yourself, so you know you're on that official website. And then also one thing, QR codes. Be careful with QR codes as well at the events, because many times scammers will create those QR codes themselves and stick it on top of the actual proper QR code and take you to a site where you're going to enter your information and your credit card, and your payment isn't getting where you thought it was going to be.
0: You know, I'm thinking back on when I was younger and started doing more things for myself. My father always told me, look for those companies that are BBB certified, right? There would be a little, and I'm going back to like phone book yellow pages days, okay? But we could see the Better Business Bureau logo there and the letters, and that was something my father said, that means they've been vetted and they're Better Business Bureau approved and whatnot. And now I think about what you're talking about now, Angela, and it's a vastly different world, isn't it?
1: It is. It's cyber criminals out there, right? The world has gone to online, and it's opened up a door for these scammers, and they're getting more sophisticated. Things are looking more realistic, and unfortunately, AI is assisting with that a lot.
0: Sure. So what sorts of services does the BBB provide today?
1: So going back to your accredited businesses, our ABs, so there's standards that we set out that they have to meet and abide by. So, and as you said, there's vetting included in that. But we also do provide profiles on accredited and non-accredited businesses so consumers can check before they do any purchasing and see what we have on those businesses, whether they are accredited, what their ratings are, whether we've had any complaints or customer reviews, and you can see the details of that. We have the dispute resolution process as well. So if you are dealing with a business and have run into some problems and can't get a resolution, you can use us to act as that third party and conciliate the process. And then we also have our scam tracker, which is our platform that you can report or search to see if that scam is out there.
0: And that might well be one of the most important aspects of your website right now. I know it because we've talked about it a lot during Rangers games. It is BBB.org.
1: Yes.
0: So we can look for the scam tracker there. And just on the idea of resolution, so if somebody unfortunately clicks that link or uses that QR code that somebody scammed them through and they end up on the wrong end of the scam, do they have any recourse, Angela?
1: When it comes to the scammers, it's really difficult. We do ask you report it just in the event that they ever do track them down. We have that information, but it's more so to help report and prevent other people from being taken advantage of. So with the scammers, a lot of times the information isn't provided on the website, so you don't even know who you're dealing with, or that QR code, you really don't know where the individual is located. So trying to find them, they usually take a lot of money and then leave. And many times they may not even be in this country.
0: We're taking a lot of the BBB's money, you know, $1,500 cash you put up for that early bird prize. What would your best advice be to somebody now as we're embarking just at the very beginning of this World Cup of soccer and all the excitement? What's the best piece of advice for a consumer?
1: Research. Take your time. A lot of times, again, with the urgency, the panic, if you get that text, if you get an email indicating that it's a great deal or that your payment may not have gone through, click here or you might lose your tickets, stop. Don't panic. It's probably a scam. It's that old adage, if it sounds too good to be true, it probably is. So take your time, do your research, and that way, hopefully your money is going where it's supposed to be and you're getting exactly what it is you think you're getting.
0: Right, absolutely. And that scam tracker at BBB.org would be very helpful. So check out the site when you can. And Angela, thank you again so much for the support of our Farwell for Hire campaign, cystic fibrosis research, and for putting up that early bird prize that we had. I call it moving day. On the jackpot, because I got in this morning, we were just over 80,000. We're over 84,000 now in the jackpot. So
1: excellent. I love to hear that. And good luck to the winner.
0: That's right. We'll have that name very soon and let you know who it was that picks up this latest early bird prize of $1,500 from the Better Business Bureau. And Angela Dennis, the president and CEO, Better Business Bureau, Central Ontario. Thank you again for your support. Thank you for being here today.
1: Thank you, Mike.
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0: who had Judas Priest on their All Request Pride Day bingo card? I know I didn't, but Rob Halford fits the bill of Judas Priest. That one by request from Matt. It's an All Request Pride Day here on the show. Just had Angela Dennis, President, CEO of the Better Business Bureau Central Ontario, in studio with us. It was the BBB that put up the $1,500 early bird cash prize in our Farwell for Hire 50-50 raffle. And congratulations to you, Jared Kingsland. You are the winner of $1,500. You see how easy that was? I keep telling you, when it comes to these early bird prizes, right? It's that simple. Have a ticket. The early bird draw time passes, and within minutes, we've got the name of the winner, and Jared Kingsland picks up $1,500 heading into the weekend, and Jared's numbers remain in the draw for the grand prize, which will be drawn at the end of the month. The jackpot right now, just over $84,000. The take-home prize, just over $42,000. You can get tickets at cf5050.ca. More early bird prizes to come. You might as well just get a ticket now. Think of that jackpot, more than $42,000 take home. Okay, let's get to the phones here on Free Phones Friday. We'll start with Tom. Good afternoon, Tom.
1: Good afternoon, Mike. You were talking about yesterday about the affordability, Mike, correct, for housing?
0: Yes.
1: So there's a degree of affordability. I think there's a sustainable, unsustainable, unattainable right now for affordability. And I don't think you could back up 3 or 4 truckloads of money, and that's not really going to solve the real issue unless you come up with a real plan. Would you agree?
0: Well, what's the plan?
1: Well, I mean, you've got to have a plan. You don't like building houses, but Billy, what type of houses? The wartime houses? Great. Okay, let's use that plan. But you just can't be throwing money at it. And again, when you build these, then there's the responsibility and accountability of the people in them to maintain the properties as well. So I don't know. It's like a dog chasing its tail.
0: Well, I hear where you're coming from, Tom. And one of the problems I have when it comes to housing these days, at least around here, it seems all we're doing is putting up condos. And I recognize that not everything can be those old wartime bungalow neighborhoods anymore. We do have to increase density and stop the spread. But I could never imagine a time, I guess maybe when I was in school, but then I had so many basement apartments. I was just going to say, I don't know. I can't imagine a time in my life where a condominium life would have been the life for me. Green acres. You know what I mean? I guess that's just the way I grew up, right? In neighborhoods full of single family detached homes. But that missing middle we keep talking about, there's a lot to figure out. I don't disagree that we need a plan. I just don't know that we can agree on what that plan is. John is next on Free Phones Friday. Good afternoon, John.
2: Afternoon, Michael. It's Hespler Johnny.
0: Hespler Johnny. Good day, sir.
2: A couple of things. I timed this really well. I thought I was going to win the early bird, and you'd have me on the line, and we'd be able to celebrate that. But it didn't quite work out.
0: I'm sorry, buddy.
2: I forgive you.
0: Okay, thank you.
2: Excuse me. I enjoyed the back and forth on the young man that was fishing there in Stratford. For me, it's real clear. If you are in sort of the custody of the school, either on a bus, going on a field trip, a sporting event, you're being supervised by somebody, being paid by the school or the school board, absolutely there is a liability. But when you're walking home, let's say, God forbid, there was an accident, the young guy's walking home or riding his bicycle, is the school board liable? Absolutely not. So this would be no different, and I hope all of the kids at that school take a fishing rod and support this young man and go fishing on their lunch hour. Have a great weekend, Mike.
0: Thanks, Johnny. That's a great idea. Wouldn't that be the best kind of little civil disobedience? And I couldn't agree more with John. If we are so wrapped up in concern about liability that we are going to police and or patrol kids when they are off school grounds, what are we even doing here? Helicopter parent much? Come on with your coming on. Mark, you're next on Free Phones Friday. Good afternoon.
3: Good afternoon, Mike. I just want to say those burgers yesterday were excellent. They were excellent. I don't know who was on the barbecue.
0: That was my buddy.
3: He did a great job.
0: That was my buddy Colby at Four Quarter Butcher Shop. He's the owner there. He knows how to work that grill, eh?
3: He sure did. And you did a great job too, Mike. And it was nice to see you again. and have a great day. And it was just nice seeing you again, Mike.
0: Thanks.
3: And the burgers were fantastic.
0: Thanks, buddy. Glad to hear from you today. Thanks for
3: coming. Hey, Mike.
0: Okay, bud. Bye-bye. Mark, we got to see at Barry's Asparagus on the weekend. He came for some deep-fried asparagus. And then he showed up again yesterday for Smash Burgers at Four Quarter Butcher Shop on Louisa Street in Kitchener. And I've heard that very thing from everyone that I... And I saw so many of you yesterday. But how good the burgers were. It starts with some good meat, doesn't it? And that's why we did it at Four Quarter Butcher Shop. It's as simple as that. Colby's a great guy, a community-minded guy. We served up in about 2.5 hours, almost 170 burgers. So that's more than a burger a minute that we were pushing out. And we were hopping. Like, we were hopping. And Colby sent me a note this morning and said, we raised $1,000. So it was worth the effort. There was a lot of work. It was fast-paced. It was busy. You were great. You were patient. You all enjoyed the burgers. Again, it's unanimous. I have not heard one person say that burger stunk. Why would it? It was great. And so $1,000 into the Farwell for Hire Fund, thanks to our Smash Burger success. It was a smashing success yesterday at Four Quarter Butcher Shop. And Mark was among those who showed up and enjoyed it. Kyle is next on Free Phones Friday. Good afternoon, Kyle.
4: I say let the kid go fishing. Because when I was a kid, we used to go to the golf course, which is across the street from my school. And sure, maybe we were, you know, I was in grade 5, grade 4, grade 6, in elementary school. And we used to cut across the street during lunch and go fishing. And I think there's a few times I probably did get yelled at by a couple of players, you know, to watch.

0: go do it, buddy. I say, you know, enjoy life, because if you're only a kid once, you got to enjoy it. Thanks, Mike.
1: Thanks, Kyle. I appreciate that. I am so disappointed in Stratford Intermediate School. I really am. Because, as Kyle says, like, you're outdoors. How excited do you get? And I feel the same way when I see kids out enjoying the outdoors. Maybe they're kicking a soccer ball around the pitch at the schoolyard. Maybe they're tossing a baseball. I've seen kids near in the schoolyard near my place playing some cricket. Whatever it is, I've seen them shooting hoops. Do something that is not you being on a screen. And the fact that Stratford Intermediate School is trying to put the kibosh on this kid's outdoor activity, I don't understand it at all. What did Trish Mumby call it? Bureaucratic cowardice is what Trish Mumby called it during the Friday Four. That's a perfect way to put it. What are we getting ourselves so twisted about? The kid leaves school property because he has permission to leave school property. He's not your responsibility. And furthermore, you should be encouraging this kind of behavior as opposed to discouraging it. It's really frustrating. Think of the net benefit of being in the outdoors, in nature, near the water, not on a screen. You're telling me you've got some liability concern that trumps that? I'm not buying it for a second. Free Phones Friday continues on the Mike Farwell Show, 570 News Radio and Rogers TV.
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4: It's 12:30, some sunshine, but mostly cloudy. 22 degrees, feeling like 24. I'm Matt Hutchison with the 570 News Radio top story. The early bird gets the worm, or in this case, the cash prize, a second early bird draw. And the Farwell for Hire 50-50 was held this hour. The lucky winner, Jared Kingsland, who's receiving $1,500 cash courtesy of Better Business Bureau. And now there's a new early bird prize up for grabs. It's a Kitchener Rangers VIP experience. 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You'll also be entered for the grand prize draw set for June 30th. A reminder, Mike Farwell has promised he'll do a Fiery Hot Ones chicken wing challenge if the take-home prize reaches $60,000. Right now it's gaining steam, already over 42,000. 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Time for Rogers Xfinity Internet traffic and weather together on the ones. Here's Devin Robertson.
5: Thanks, Matt. We're still seeing some spotty delays on the 401 this hour. Eastbound, it's a bit slow moving between Townline through to the 6s. Beyond 6 South, it eases up. A little bit of volume right past Guelph Line, but beyond that, it's clear through Milton and on towards Mississauga. Westbound 401, starting to see a bit of heavier buildup between James Snow and Highway 25. After that, though, you are clear past the 6s through the region and on towards Woodstock. On area highways, they're looking good. 7-8 showing no delays into or out of Kitchener or New Hamburg. 7 between Kitchener and Guelph looking good. No slowdowns northbound or southbound on 85, and no delays on Highway 8 between City Streets and the 401. For your in-town drive, happy to say no collisions and no incidents on the go at this hour. But of course, if you do spot traffic problems, you can give us a call hands-free at *401. Now the latest from 570 meteorologist Alistair Alders.
6: A mix of sun and cloud and 24 the high this afternoon, feeling like 27, a westerly wind of 30 gusting to 50, then a few clouds tonight down to 15, and tomorrow a great day, mainly sunny with a west wind of 20 to 40 and the high 27. Showers return Sunday. Today's high 24.
4: Right now outside the 570 News Radio studio, mostly cloudy, 22, feeling more like 24. London police say 5 people are in hospital in serious condition after a vehicle ran through the brick wall of a mall this morning. It was around 7:40 when police say the vehicle hit patrons of a fitness center inside the Sherwood Forest Mall. That's in the Forest City's northwest end. 2 more individuals suffered minor injuries. The driver remained at the scene. It's unclear if charges are pending. Guelph police, meanwhile, have a man in custody accused of running a drug lab in a Guelph storage unit. The drug enforcement team searched a self-storage business on Thursday after police were alerted to suspicious activity. While police were on scene, a 33-year-old Guelph man showed up and he was arrested. Police obtained search warrants for the storage unit and the man's address. They turned up large quantities of chemicals, lithium batteries, a scale, and other items. The man has been charged with the production of the psychedelic DMT. He has a court date in September. No shortage of sports on the go today. It kicks off World Cup action for the first time on Canadian soil. Team Canada opens their tournament against Bosnia-Herzegovina. Game time from BMO Field in Toronto is 3 o'clock. Team USA also opening up their tournament. They play Paraguay tonight. Kitchener Panthers, they've been struggling, dropping 4 in a row. They're looking to right the ship with the Toronto Maple Leafs in town. First pitch at Jack Couch Park flies just after 7. And the Blue Jays welcome the New York Yankees to Rogers Center for the weekend. 570 News Radio has the call. Game time also 7 o'clock. News next at 1 o'clock. I'm Matt Hutchison.
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0: a little bit of Stevie Ray Vaughan and Pride and Joy on this All Request Pride Day on the program. I see what you did there, Walter. Not bad. Not bad. You put a little twist on the theme, but hey, Pride is right there in the title. And it makes me think that we talked about this earlier this week. I think it was Monday I shared with you because it was going back to 2008 when, which magazine was? Anyway, some music publication released the top 50 guitar riffs of all time. And I'm sure if I looked up all 50, I just played the top five for you. But if I had looked up all 50, Stevie Ray Vaughan should have found his way in there at some point, right? The top five were the Rolling Stones at five with Brown Sugar. The Kinks, You Really Got Me at number four. Crossroads, obviously Clapton and Cream at number three. Jimi Hendrix and Purple Haze at number two. And Johnny B. Goode, Chuck Berry, the number one guitar riff of all time. I get it. I totally get it. But I would have thought Stevie Ray Vaughan had to be in the top 50. It was, again, like I said, a top 50 list. I only played the top five. But Stevie Ray Vaughan, one of the very best guitarists I have personally ever heard. It is Free Phones Friday, our final hour together of the week, where we open the phone lines and allow you the chance to have your say. Final time before the weekend. Engage in whatever conversation you are interested in engaging in. It seems we struck a chord during the Friday 4 Roundtable, telling you about the 13-year-old grade 7 student at Stratford Intermediate School who has permission to leave the school grounds during his lunch. And I guess somebody found out that he was using that time to go fishing down by the nearby Avon River, and the school has told him he has to stop doing that because of a liability issue. Yeah, kid, stop going outside and spending time in nature. Good plan there, school. Good plan. Anyway, we could talk about that. We could talk about anything else that's on your mind. Mike is with us next. Farwell's Force member number 335. Good afternoon, Mike.
1: Mikey.
0: Hey, Mikey, how are you?
1: Good. You, hey, nah, thanks for the burger there yesterday. Did you know it was for me when Rick got a burger there where you're cooking the burgers and he got one for me? And he said he gave you a hard time about the garbage. I said, what'd you do that for?
0: Gave me a hard time about the garbage.
1: Yeah, you know, the garbage, the name. It can't be named.
0: Oh, the team, yeah. Yes, the team that shall not be named. He did give me a hard time about that.
1: Yeah.
0: And he also mentioned that one of the burgers that he was buying was for Leafs Mike. So I knew right away it was you.
1: Yeah, I knew you would know it right away. I said, just tell him it's Mike to leave. He'll know. But yeah, thanks for the burger, Mikey. Good job there.
0: Buddy, I got you anytime, pal. Thanks for the support.
1: Okay, thanks, Mike. We'll talk soon.
0: All right, Mikey. Good to hear from you today. Speaking of the garbage, can we speak of the garbage? And I shared this on Facebook earlier this morning because I'm very proud of myself and I want to make you jealous. I got my gold star yesterday. The gold star that the whatever company is collecting our waste now. Who the hell's collecting our waste now? I still don't like the cart system. I'm sorry. You can't make me like the cart system. I want to like the cart system. I don't like the cart system, but I got a gold star. When I got home yesterday and brought the bins in from the curb, there was a little gold star on there telling me that I had placed my bins properly, and somebody was very proud of me. So I don't know. I heard Facebook was down earlier. I don't know if it's fixed yet because I closed it when it was down. So I can't check on what kind of goofy comments are on the Facebook page. But if you can get on Facebook, you can see it. Doesn't matter. I'm just bragging. And really, even though I got a gold star, I still don't like the new cart-based waste collection system around here. So you can give me as many ding-dang gold stars as you want. You're not going to make me like those dumb carts because they're dopey. Bunch of dopey carts is what they are. Grant is next on Free Phones Friday. Hello, Grant.
2: Yeah, what a joke that school is.
0: What school? I know. Isn't it terrible?
2: I think my father would go right up to the school and shake the finger at them.
0: Which finger would he shake?
2: You know, the shame on you.
0: Oh, the tisk tisk index finger.
2: And I guess they have better. I guess they don't have anything better to do. It's his lunch break, and Yeah, I don't. And also, that other one that you mentioned a couple weeks ago, before you went on your trip to Memorial Cup, a boy was investigating the change of the signs from one of the schools.
0: The school that used to be Sir Johnny McDonald, which is now Laurel Heights, I think it is. And yeah, he looked into the cost.
2: Yeah, so I think he should do more things like that. Maybe he should go after the Strathclyde school and complain to them of why. Yeah.
0: Well, you know what, Grant? I hear where you're coming from, and it is always my hope that by shining a light on stories like this, maybe we kind of shake the trees a little bit and make a few more people in positions of power come to their collective senses. And in particular, with this school in Stratford, like what kind of regulation are you trying to hide behind here? What is the harm in a kid going out to the old fishing hole on his lunch hour? Like, again, I used the term helicopter parenting before. We can be a little more free range than we've become. He's 13 years old. He knows how to fish. He fishes all the time. Let him go fishing on his lunch. Think of, like, what did you do on your lunch break when you were a kid? If you were anywhere near my vintage, right, we didn't stay at school. We had like 45 minutes. We might have had a full hour. I think we had a full hour. Go home, eat, watch some cartoons. You don't want to stick around school. And I don't think the school was in any way liable for us when we wandered off school property. And this is elementary school I'm talking about here. And then high school, if I had a spare, or even if I just wanted to create a spare, I just went down to, my high school was downtown, but I went to Flynn's or Zappers and played some video games. The hell you tell me I can't go down to the fishing hole on my lunch break? Give me a break. Goofy. It's goofy, I tell you. Greg, Farwell's Force, member number 38. Good afternoon.
3: That's me, and a food lover, too. So on that note, let's talk about the smash burgers yesterday. Are you an expert now?
0: I don't know about an expert, but the first one I did, Colby did say that mine was better than his, but I'm going to keep coming back to this. It was the ingredients. It was the quality meat that was going into that burger that made it good.
3: Okay, because, yeah, no complaints there.
0: Good.
3: Now, just the background of the word smash, or not the word smash, the method. Is that just because, hey, well, why form patties? Let's just throw this on, boom, and get her going and skip a step? Or is there some kind of cooking mentality that is supposed to make these better than a formed, traditional patty burger?
0: Greg, I am a talk show host, not a chef.
3: Okay, well, I thought after yesterday you might have,
0: You know what? I would have asked that question, I guarantee you, because it's a very good question and one that I would like the answer to as well. But I didn't have time to make small talk with Colby because we were all too busy making your ding-dang burgers for 2.5 hours.
3: Yeah, I did.
0: I was busy.
3: I understand that. I just wondered, this concept wasn't around when we were a kid. It was all just, okay, frozen patties, get them out, throw them in barbecue. So, where did this smash idea come from, or what's behind the benefit of it? Yeah, so. Well, you can put that on your to-do list next time you talk to him.
0: Okay, I will.
3: And report back to me, okay?
0: Okay, you got it, buddy.
3: Any more outings that require eating to support you?
0: I was just going to say, you're like Mark who called earlier. You're both there for deep-fried asparagus. You were there for smash burgers yesterday.
3: Yeah, well, that's I can't think of an easier way to contribute to a cause rather than come and eat.
0: Well, if you like ice cream, there's going to be an ice cream event next Saturday. So we're going to have that going on.
3: That's not the one at Stanley Park that young girl's doing.
0: No, tomorrow is ice cream for breakfast, so let's all do that together. That's another charity for Make-A-Wish that we can all support.
3: Okay.
0: And then the following Saturday, I've got Sweet Caroline's is doing an ice cream day for us for Farwell for Hire.
3: Okay, I'll pencil those in and see what I can do.
0: Attaboy. Thanks, Greg.
3: All right, take care.
0: You too. Good to hear from you today. We got stuff coming up all over the place. Keep following the Farwell for Hire Facebook page. And that's Farwell, the number 4, Hire. And Greg's question got me thinking. Well, and this is already in the works, but I wonder what you would think of it. Why do they call it a smash burger? Is there anything, other than just smashing it, is there something that we have discovered that brings out a flavor or whatnot? Maybe. I don't know the answer to that, but I know people who do. And a couple of excellent chefs, I had them in studio not too long ago, to talk about their new podcast, and we had so much fun. I said, you know, we should think about doing a regular food segment, like not cooking. It's radio mostly. I know we get simulcast on Rogers TV, but we're not set up to do like a full-on cook-on in here. But, you know, talk about food and our relationships with food and the kinds of foods to eat at certain times, you know, different things like that. Maybe their podcast is all about working with somebody who is not that skilled in the kitchen and helping them build some of that confidence and some of those skills. So I'm thinking of bringing my friends from the culinary studio, Kirsty and Jody, because they're the best. I love them to pieces. And we had so much fun when they were here before. So we've started the conversation. If you want to let me know what you think of that idea, you know, a regular segment on the show, probably once a month, just have them come on, do a little food talk. Because listen, the food scene in this town, it ain't the food scene that we had when I was a kid. And I'm okay with it. This is a great town for all kinds of different foods. So I think it might be time to bring a regular recurring food segment to the show with our friends from the culinary studio. So that's in the works too. As we continue Free Phones Friday, this Friday afternoon on the Mike Farwell Show, 570 News Radio and Rogers TV.
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0: have faith. A little bit of George Michael on this all request. Sorry, I almost said it wrong. It's an all request Pride Day. You see what we did there? Every Friday we play your requests, and Mark wanted to hear George Michael and Faith on this all request Pride Day. Mixed it up a little bit for you this week. Always some good selections of music. Free Phones Friday, winding down our final hour together, not just of the day, but of the week. 519-570-2545, star 570, and 1-800-570-5715. Something that we talked about on the show earlier this week, I brought it up during the Farwell Show 5, one of the mornings, I think it was Tuesday, the day of the Woolwich Township Council meeting that evening. And it was an appeal from residents in St. Jacobs. And it's not the first time, because like basically everywhere in this community, the village is growing. There are more and more people. And with more and more people, they live closer and closer to the train crossings. And cause there are multiple, by the way, train crossings in St. Jacobs. But the one in particular that was under discussion was in the south end of the village, which would be on King as you're coming up that way. Instead of going the expressway around the roundabout at Picard Peanuts and then in that way, if you're coming up just King, if you go from St. Jacobs Market, for example, right up into the village, you cross those train tracks. And you see what happens at a level crossing like that, where there are not stop arms and signal lights, is when a train is approaching, it must sound its horn, and it must do so multiple times. That is the safety protocol. And so you can imagine, in a growing village with more and more people, then more and more people are hearing these horns. And in some cases, they're being heard in the middle of the night. And if you've ever been anywhere near a train horn, you know how ding-dang loud they are. So residents were appealing for updated or upgraded crossing safety features so that the train's horn didn't have to blare at all hours of the day. Not only does it disrupt sleep, but because it's happening throughout the day, it becomes a bit of a quality of life issue. Anyway, it sounds like it's going to be expensive. And it sounded to me like Woolwich Township Councillor Nathan Cadeau was surprised at how expensive it was.
1: $500,000 for one of these crossings, or is it made out of like solid gold? Like, what's going on?
2: Yeah, those are costs with the arms, the rail arms, the power that needs to be associated. A lot of these are rural locations. There's a whole host of pieces that need to be upgraded and so forth. So these are not cheap, and hence why there hasn't been a lot of whistle sensation, likely moved on in Woolwich particularly. Appreciate other municipalities have, but likely programs. Maybe there's multiple funding partners associated with that too. In this instance, this would be likely all of Woolwich's costs associated. And that is just the initial install. And then obviously there's the ongoing maintenance obligations, to whistle sensation.
0: I love what Councillor Cadeau is doing here. I mean, I know he's just trying to make a point, but
1: $500,000 for one of these crossings, or is it made out of like solid gold? Like, what's going on?
0: Yeah, like, what's going on here? Is it made out of solid gold? You see, I know that Councillor Cadeau knows, like you know, that if it is a project that's going to be undertaken by a municipality, you can take the baseline cost and add at least 30% to it. That's how this stuff works, right? Because apparently municipalities and all levels of government are bottomless pits of money. Our money, but bottomless pits of money nonetheless. So $500,000, and that's just for one of those crossings. As I said before, there are several of them. I would suspect that there will not be a whole lot of relief anytime soon for those residents of St. Jacobs who are bothered by the ongoing and day-long train horn signals. But we'll see. It's coming back to council in a couple of weeks with some updated information on those costs. But $500,000. What are they? Gold-plated? No, they're just municipally commissioned. And that's why they charge you like they charge you. Quick reminder on the Farwell for Hire fundraising campaign, particularly our 50-50 raffle. Jackpot, more than $84,000. Take-home prize, more than $42,000. The next early bird prize, you might have heard Matt mention during the 12:30 update, a Kitchener Rangers VIP package for next season. Or should I say, a Memorial Cup champion VIP package for next season. So listen for details on that throughout next week. And I have pledged to do kind of the reverse hot ones. Instead of being the guest who is being interviewed and eating the hot wings, the hotter and hotter wings as the interview goes along, I'm going to try to continue hosting the show as my buddy Chris from Ginger Goat Hot Sauce feeds me increasingly hot wings. I may be incoherent after my second wing. I don't know. But that is something I have pledged to do if our jackpot reaches $120,000 or the take-home prize reaches $60,000. That's up to you. If you want to see me squirm or listen to me squirm and see what happens when I'm eating all of the wings and trying to do the show, it might be my last show ever. I might say something I'm not supposed to say. Could I blame it on the wings? Anyway, you can get tickets at cf5050.ca. Real nice jackpot already, and it's just going to keep growing from here. cf5050.ca. Don't forget, our good friend Madison Letizzi is hosting her annual Ice Cream for Breakfast Day tomorrow morning, starting at 9 at the Stanley Park Community Center, Franklin and Ottawa in Kitchener. She's doing it all for the Make-A-Wish Foundation, so we can go out, have some ice cream for breakfast on a Saturday, and support Maddie's great fundraising efforts. I'm going to take a couple of days off, at least from the show. We'll be doing some Farwell for Hire over the weekend. I'll bring you back a full report on Monday morning, and you are invited to the conversation then. My name is Mike Farwell. You are a force for good. Bye for now.
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10: It is 1 o'clock, partly cloudy and 22 degrees. Humidex is 24. Good afternoon. I'm Paul McPhee with the 570 News Radio top story. The jackpot in this Farwell for Hire 50-50 continues to grow, and another early bird prize was handed out today. Mike Farwell announced the lucky winner over the noon hour.
0: And congratulations to you, Jared Kingsland. You are the winner of $1,500. You see how easy that was? I keep telling you, when it comes to these early bird prizes, right? It's that simple. Have a ticket, the early bird draw time passes, and within minutes, we've got the name of the winner, and Jared Kingsland picks up $1,500 heading into the weekend.
10: That money courtesy of Better Business Bureau, and Kingsland also has a chance still at the grand prize draw set for June 30th. Now, if you get your tickets before next Friday at noon, you'll also have a chance at the next early bird prize, a Kitchener Rangers VIP experience. All the details you need are at cf5050.ca. And a reminder, Farwell has promised to heat things up by taking part in a Hot Ones challenge if the take-home prize reaches $60,000. Somebody News Time 101, time for Rogers Xfinity Internet traffic and weather together on the ones. Here's Devin Robertson.
15: 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We're starting on the 401 westbound. We do still see some sizable delays between James Snow and Highway 25, and you're going to encounter further ones between the sixes. Reports of a car stopped on the shoulder. That seems to be impacting the drive there. Beyond that, you're clear through onto Woodstock. Eastbound 401, just seeing delays between Town Line through to the sixes. After that, you're clear through towards Milton and Mississauga. Area highways all moving up to speed into and out of the region. And for your in-town drive, no reports of any incidents or collisions on the go. If you do spot traffic problems, call us hands-free at Star 401. 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Now the latest from 570 meteorologist Alistair Alders.
19: A mix of sun and cloud and 24 the high this afternoon, feeling like 27, a westerly wind of 30 gusting to 50, then a few clouds tonight down to 15, and tomorrow a great day, mainly sunny with a west wind of 20 to 40 and the high 27. Showers return Sunday. Today's high 24.
10: Right outside the 570 News Radio studio, we have varying amounts of sun and cloud. It is 22 degrees and the humidex is 25. Down the 401 in London, seven people have been sent to hospital after a vehicle crashed through a brick wall and into a mall fitness center. Paramedics say five people were in serious condition and two had minor injuries. Police say they were called to the single vehicle crash around 7:30 this morning at the mall in the city's northwest. The driver remained at the scene. A ship carrying nearly 100 tons of food and essential goods arrived from Colombia today as part of humanitarian aid sent by several countries to Cuba. The shipment included non-perishable food, medicine, hospital supplies, electrical materials, solar panels, and other items. In recent months, the island country has seen U.S. energy embargoes. In sports, Canada plays its first match at the FIFA World Cup this afternoon. They take to the pitch in Toronto at 3 o'clock against Bosnia. The Jays, they're home tonight as well. They host the Yankees. That's at 7:30, and that's on 570 News Radio. And the Kitchener Panthers are on the diamond tonight. They entertain the Toronto Maple Leafs at Jack Couch Park at 7 o'clock. Listen anytime on your smart speaker by asking it to play 570 News Radio Kitchener. News next at 1:30. I'm Paul McPhee, 570 News Radio.
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23: Welcome to Talk Back. 2 hours of debate and discussion on the big issues of the day. And it's the Friday free-for-all. So it's a free-for-all. We don't come up with the topics on Fridays. We prefer that you take the lead. We always have a few topics in the mix, but we'd rather know what's on your mind. So what's on your mind? What do you want to talk about today? If you want to talk about something that's been in the news, there's always news, lots of news this week, lots of news today. If you want to talk about something that you think should be in the news, you feel free to raise it here. Whatever it happens to be, okay? It could be serious, could be not so serious. We have a phone line for you and all of our phone lines open right now. That number again, 1-833-668-2577. As always, if you've never called before, we'd love to hear from you for the very first time, and we'll make your call a priority. 1-833-668-2577. 2577. Now, I mentioned earlier in the week that there has been a noticeable dip in the number of people who are calling this part of the show, TalkBack. And if you're hosting an open line radio show like I am, you know, that's not ideal. Because if people don't call, then it's really not much of a calling show, is it? And then you have to hear from me. So first of all, I've been trying to figure out why that is, because it is a fairly recent thing. I mean, 2-3 weeks ago, things were jumping around here. This only started this drop about 2 or 3 weeks ago. So I'm not sure what has happened in the last 2 or 3 weeks. Maybe it's the warmer weather, the school year is coming to an end. Could be that. But just because it's happening, look, I thought I would ask you for some suggestions about the show. If you listen every now and then, if you're a frequent listener, if you've called the show before, if you've never called the show before, I mean, without you, there's no show. And I would like to keep doing this show. I love my job. I count myself as being very lucky to do this show. I sometimes wonder how that happened. Out of this guy from Cape Breton who spent 30 years in Ottawa and lives in Quebec now, gets to do a show every day and speak to people, you know, in places like Southern Ontario or out in Southern Alberta. And I tell you, I really do. I love hearing all the opinions from people in Halifax and the surrounding area and Kitchener and KW and Calgary. I love it. I love it. But do you? That's the one thing that matters, right? Do you like it? That's the thing. I mean, for example, TalkBack. Okay, we've been doing this since the beginning. It used to be 1 hour, and then we moved it to 2 hours. We do, you know, news coverage, you know, hardcore news coverage, panel discussions, interviews in the first hour, and then we open things up to you. But do you like that? Do you like that part of the show? Do you like TalkBack? Do you like hearing from the callers? Do you like hearing the opinions? Or should we do something else? Because there's lots of other things we could do. You know, we could do interviews. We could do panel discussions. We could interview our news reporters who are scattered all across the country. We could interview them. 1-833-668-2577. I just really like hearing from you. I mean, we hear from politicians and we hear from pundits and spin doctors. We hear from them all the time, and it's interesting and it's fun for me. TalkBack, I view it as a time to hear from everyone else. Okay. You and me, regular people, you know, just trying to make a go of it. Man on the street, woman on the street. You know, if you do like TalkBack, do you think we need to mix it up a little bit? Do different topics, explore new topics. If that's the case, what kind of topics? Would you prefer more, well, like today, like a free-for-all, open line, open topic call-ins, like we do on Fridays? Would you prefer if we were more loose with what people talk about? I'm very topic-focused most of the time. See, I'm a news junkie. I'm a political junkie. That's my comfort zone. So that's what I focus on for the most part. Maybe we do talk about politics too much. Do you think we talk about politics too much? Should we talk about other stuff? What sort of stuff? I mean, are you interested? Do you want me to talk about pop culture or music? I love talking about music and the music business and what's popular these days. Sports. I'm a big sports fan, but there are sports radio stations. Culture wars. I'm not much of a culture warrior. To a certain extent, I kind of understand if you're getting tired of the news. The news can be a downer sometimes. I get that. And yes, we have been covering a lot of the same news stories because they're big freaking news stories. The war in Iran is a big news story. The separation referendum in Alberta is a big news story that's far from over. We have months and months and months of coverage of that. You can't escape that if you're in the news business. Free trade, U.S. tariffs, Trump, 51st state. I mean, yeah, we've been talking about that for a year and a half, but it's not resolved. And it's a big deal. I mean, look at what it's doing to the economy. Cost of living, household budgets. Poll out today, 60%. Number one issue in Canada, cost of living. Not even close. Second most important issue, healthcare. We did a talk back on healthcare just a few days ago. But I get it. The war's 100 days old. The referendum isn't until October. Who knows what's going to happen with Trump and trade? Sorry, state of health care has been a story for years. And who knows what the government has planned to make life more affordable. So if it seems like we've been covering a lot of the same stories, I plead guilty. What I want to know is, do you think we need to mix things up on TalkBack? Should we stop doing TalkBack? I'd hate to lose TalkBack. Just share your opinion. Look, I'm a big boy. I can take it. You're not going to hurt my feelings. And I'm open to any suggestions that you might have. If we can make this show better and more appealing to you, let me know how. 1-833-668-2577 or anything else that you want to talk about, because, hey, it's the free-for-all. It's almost the weekend. This is News Radio.

0: This update brought to you by Colonial Acres on Victoria. Slow moving on the 401 this hour. Eastbound delay starting just past the Cambridge en route through to the sixes. And then some spotty volume as you get past Guelph Line. Westbound between James Snow and Highway 25. That's seeing some buildup there and further delays once you get past the sixes headed towards the Cambridge en route. Beyond that, it is smooth sailing onto Woodstock. Area highways moving up to speed into and out of the region. All good across the board. And your in-town drive not showing any reports of any incidents or collisions for the time being. If you do spot traffic problems, though, call us hands-free at Star 401. 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Now the latest from 570 meteorologist Alistair Alders.
1: A mix of sun and cloud and 24 the high this afternoon, feeling like 27, a westerly wind of 30 gusting to 50, then a few clouds tonight down to 15, and tomorrow a great day, mainly sunny with a west wind of 20 to 40 and the high 27, shower return Sunday. Today's high 24.
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13: We start with Rick in Dartmouth on this Friday Talk Back, Friday Free For All. Rick. Hello, Rick.
14: Hey, Rob, look, buddy, you got a great show. I mean, it'd be very, very few things that I would suggest that you could improve it. Definitely keep the open hour. Of course, one improvement you could make for me, and I know it's over your pay grade and everybody else's. As a matter of fact, I don't know if anyone at Rogers has this pay grade to give us another hour of your open hour show between 3 and 4 hour time. Other than that, I can't think of all but one suggestion I could make, and you may poo-poo the suggestion, but like you said, you wear big boy pants.
13: That's right.
14: And I follow half a dozen analysts who are all okay. Americans, and we're all basically, if the four of them are ex-military, two of them are ex-CIA, and one is a professor at, I think, Columbia. Anyway. The professor is Jeffrey Sachs. He's an economist. And
13: Yes. I've heard of him. Yeah.
14: He works with the United Nations, okay?
13: Yeah.
14: And, you know, he doesn't pull any punches in terms of how bad he thinks the current administration is. And I know you don't have to go too far to find that.
13: No, but I remember he was very critical, for example, on the Venezuelan action. I doubt he's very impressed with what's going on with Cuba right now, those foreign policy issues, right?
14: Exactly. And he explains himself very well. So he's number one. Number two is decorated Colonel Douglas McGregor. And he is, a military analyst. So he can give you, he's skeptical of anything that comes out of Washington in terms of either the Pentagon or the political side. These people think, basically most of what comes out of that area is, and again, propaganda in a war is not unusual, but these are Americans saying that their own government is way too much propaganda. The third is CIA analyst Larry Johnson, and he is a wealth of knowledge from how the CIA works, what it does, and his analysts. Anyway, there are three other ones. I'll just mention them: Colonel Daniel Davis and Colonel Lawrence Wilkerson. So those are the five, six main guys that I listen to, and these are on a bunch of different podcasts, all right? So if you ever needed someone to spice it up with, an anti-mainstream media narrative from the United States, these would be the guys. And that would be what I would suggest on occasion. I mean, I know...
13: Oh, sure. Yep.
14: You might get into trouble for having one of these guys on.
13: Okay, but, all right. Well, look, Rick, we've got quite a few calls to get to here, so I'm going to let you go. Very good discussion, though. Thank you for the suggestions. Let's go to Mike. Oh, he's also in Dartmouth. Popular spot today. Hello, Mike.
10: How are you today, buddy?
13: Yeah, I'm good, Mike. Yeah, thanks. Go ahead.
10: Listen, don't ever lose that Blacklock set. Section that you do.
13: Yeah,
10: I love
13: he's
10: listening
13: great.
10: To it, and it's and the information that comes out is so much stuff people don't even realize. I the only question I have about listening to that segment is, how the hell are these people not in jail? Like that's clear cut fraud. You're stealing people's money, and
13: fraud. I mean, I wouldn't go that far. He says he is the finance minister. If you're talking about the Alto stuff, are you talking about the Alto stuff?
10: Yeah.
13: So he says, I'm following all the rules. I recuse myself from all the appropriate votes. Here's the ethics commissioner. We talked about all of this. I think the most astonishing thing to me is Tom Korski said with Alto, which is just very much in the early preliminary planning stages right now, this is a train that won't be built.
10: Yeah, like
13: another 20 years. It all for another 20 years. They have 44 directors.
10: Yeah, and vice presidents, and like nobody's working. I mean, it's just come on. Something's terribly wrong with that's like you putting together a radio station that never airs, and getting government funding for the taxpayers' money.
13: We're gonna plan to open a radio station. Not even open a radio station, just plan to open one. 44 directors?
10: Yeah, like,
13: come on.
10: Exactly. Anyway,
13: that's
10: listen,
13: crazy.
10: Rob.
13: Yeah.
10: Don't ever lose this. I like your idea. Maybe a few more times a week the open discussions. Love listening like you do. I love listening to the other people. The information you get is sometimes phenomenal. And the things that you don't know, somebody else does. So it's awesome. And I agree with Buddy that said, it'd be nice if we could get that extra hour, because some days I'm driving along at 3:00 and I'm going, crap. I can't hear
13: well,
10: anymore.
13: Well, we have talked about that, but I just don't see that happening right now. And it, again, as Rick said, it's above my pay grade, those sorts of decisions. I go where they tell me to go. I talk when they tell me to talk. And I stop when I need to. And I need to right now. I'm Rob Snow. It's Talk Back Friday, free-for-all. You're on News Radio.

0: This update brought to you by Belgian Nursery. Still seeing delays on the 401 eastbound. They start at the Cambridge on route and then spotty through the 60s. You'll encounter further delays as you get past Guelph Line, but it eases by the time you're in Milton and onto Mississauga. Westbound, you're going to encounter volume between James Snow and Highway 25 and further delays between the 6s. After that, though, you're clear through the region and onto Woodstock. Area highways not showing any delays into or out of the region. They're all looking good, and your in-town drive has no reports of any incidents or collisions for the time being. If you do spot traffic problems, you can call us hands-free at Star 401. 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And decorative pots are now 25% off for the month of June. Explore Belgian Nursery today, Highway 7, just east of Breslau. Now the latest from 570 meteorologist Alistair Alders.
1: A mix of sun and cloud and 24 the high this afternoon, feeling like 27, a westerly wind of 30 gusting to 50, then a few clouds tonight down to 15, and tomorrow a great day, mainly sunny with a west wind of 20 to 40 and the high 27. Showers return Sunday. Today's high 24.
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0: You have a very great show. I like your mix that you have of different subject matters each day. You are very professional, and I like the idea that you you listen to the caller, and then you offer corrections or all those things that are required to have a proper discussion. So,
1: well, I appreciate that. Thank you.
0: You're welcome. Keep doing what you're doing. Now, my subject for today is the Ukraine war that's been going on for quite a while. Am I okay to mention that?
1: By all means, sir. Yes.
0: Okay. Thank you. I don't want to be off topic.
1: No. Okay. Go right ahead. Yeah.
0: Okay. Now, over the years, and there's been a lot of callers in on your show and that questioning Canada's contribution to the Ukraine war, and hats off to Canada in contributing to assisting Ukraine as they find some success to liberate the Russians. There was some discussion about Russian oligarchs' assets that have been seized in Canada and the United States. I have never really followed the value of that and what's there. Like, the goal there was a discussion years ago that those assets would be used to help replace the cost that Canada's doing to supply funds to the Ukrainians.
1: My understanding was whatever would be, say, seized from a Russian oligarch would be diverted to aid in the Ukrainian war effort. That's my understanding. How effective that has been, I can't tell you. I have no idea.
0: Yeah, I don't know either. That information's hard for me to find, and I was just wondering if that's some kind of a subject matter you could have down the road in one of your shows. Yeah,
1: I could. I know a good guy who could do that. His name is Marcus Kolga. We've had him on before. Curtis would know that, Marcus Kolga. He is an expert in everything that has to do with Russia, Russian affairs, Russia and its relationship with the West, and what is going on, of course, in Ukraine. He's a very good analyst on that stuff.
0: Yeah. Well, that's fantastic. That's that was kind of my thought for today is to see
1: appreciate that.
0: Where that's going, and I'll keep listening to your show and see how that follows up.
1: Thanks, Orville. Yeah, good to hear from you in North Battleford, Saskatchewan. Dave is in Halifax. Hello, Dave.
2: Yes, Rob. Really enjoy your show. Keep up the good work, and we should be blessed that we have a couple hours to freedom of speech in some ways, right? We can. You know, say what we please, more or less, and lots of different views. More or less, you never cut us off. You may want to cut me off here shortly, but I'm just kidding. But I really want to talk about the $1 trillion man, if I may.
1: Elon Musk. Good. Because you want to talk about that, look, they're going to start playing the music here in like 30 seconds, okay? And when that music starts, that means we have to wind things down. I will keep you on. You want to talk about Elon Musk becoming a trillionaire? So do I. I'm really interested in that. So you just stick on through the news and I'll bring you right back and we can talk about it. This is News Radio. Talk back.

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1: It's 1:30, mostly sunny at the Boardwalk in Kitchener, 22 degrees, Humidex at 25. Good afternoon, I'm Erin Anderson with the 570 News Radio top story. It's finally arrived, the first match of the FIFA World Cup in Toronto this afternoon. Diehard fans have already been making plenty of noise, marching to Toronto Stadium well ahead of this afternoon's kickoff. 570's Momin Qureshi joined a massive march of red and white clad fans.
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0: And that's what it was like nonstop for about 2 hours. Fans like Liam cannot believe it's finally happening.
1: This is the best feeling of my life. I could die a happy man today. Even if we don't win, the fact I get to see the biggest game in the world in my home city, it's the best feeling in the world. I'm getting goosebumps just talking about it right now.
0: So, you know, we've been talking about this World Cup for a decade now with all the preparation, the criticisms, the money being spent. But when it comes time to the actual games, you see how much it means to these fans here to see a men's World Cup game on home soil. I'm Omen Qureshi.
2: 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That's time for Rogers Xfinity Internet Traffic and Weather Together. 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
3: Thanks, Aaron. 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Starting on the 401 eastbound, slow moving past the Cambridge en route, then a bit spotty as you get past the sixes. After that, though, you are clear through Milton and on to Mississauga. Westbound 401, slow moving between James Snow and Highway 25 and some further delays just between the sixes, but beyond that, you're clear all the way onto Woodstock. Area highways not showing any delays into or out of the region across 7, 8, 7, 8, and 85. And your in-town drive still seeing no collisions or incidents on the go for the time being. Of course, if you do spot traffic problems, you can call us hands-free at Star 401. 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Now the latest from 570 meteorologist Alistair Alders.
4: A mix of sun and cloud and 24 the high this afternoon, feeling like 27, a westerly wind of 30 gusting to 50, then a few clouds tonight down to 15, and tomorrow a great day, mainly sunny with a west wind of 20 to 40 and the high 27. Showers return Sunday. Today's high 24.
2: Right now at the Boardwalk in Kitchener, it is sunny at 22 degrees, Humidex at 25. One lucky early bird winner is heading into the weekend with a fistful of cash through the Farwell for Hire 50-50. Mike Farwell announced over the noon hour that Jared Kingsland is the winner of $1,500, courtesy of Better Business Bureau.
5: 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You can get tickets at cf5050.ca. 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
2: The next one will be handed out next Friday, and it's a Kitchener Rangers VIP experience. Farwell is also willing to do whatever it takes to get the jackpot and the 50-50 to new heights. 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In sports, it's go time for Canada at the FIFA World Cup. They open play this afternoon at 3 o'clock against Bosnia in Toronto. Later in the day, also in Toronto, it's the Jays and Yankees at Rogers Centre. 570 News Radio is the call, starting at 7:30 tonight, and the Kitchener Panthers are home this evening at Jack Couch Park, hosting the Toronto Maple Leafs at 7. We have news next at 2 o'clock. I'm Aaron Anderson, 570 News Radio.
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9: It's the Friday free-for-all Talk Back. We're wide open. Dave is with us. He's in Halifax. He wants to talk about Elon Musk. I will say, just let me give you the latest quote. If you're playing the stock market, SpaceX went public today. It was offered at $135 a share. It's having a nice day. It's up 26% right now. It has hit $170 a share. So very good. Once more for Elon Musk, like he needs the money. So what's your view of the man, Elon Musk, Dave? What do you think of him?
10: I think a lot of these millionaires and billionaires, I can support that. And also before, like Tesla is a publicly traded company. We all can make money on Tesla, right? We can all make money on SpaceX. Many of us may have portfolios with our investors that have some of our investment in these particular companies. And there was a time, did you know also, I was just doing a little research here, if you invested $1,000 in Tesla 10 years ago, it would be now worth $25,000 to $28,000. And the reason I think he's a hard worker, we all remember when he slept in his factory, right? We remember that story? I think it was 2017, 18, somewhere in there.
9: Sure.
10: Whereas Tesla's 3 was production was very poor. There was something going on, could have been, the economy or whatever. But he slept in his factory, under his desk, in a tent on the roof of his factory. I think it was in Nevada somewhere, and where his employees could see him because things were rough for everybody, right? That's what it's like when you take huge investments. You can be affected by the economy and what have you. I'm a bit of a Elon Musk fan, as are my sons.
9: Oh, really?
10: Now, they're all in their 30s now because I think there was that era of young men in particular and some women. You look at his workforce down in Texas, SpaceX, where they brought the ship down, right? Remember the grabbers and the rocket came down? You looked in his in his what do you call it, the where mission control type thing. They were all young people, all young brains. And he's building a city down there for these housing, so these folks don't have to worry about where they're going to raise their kids. What he's building, so they has all the recruited all these young.
9: I understand that. Brilliant. I understand that. And look, I've been very generous with the time, and I don't mean to rush along. What I will say is, we are talking about one person being a trillionaire. Okay, $1 trillion for one person. That's 12 zeros. So one of the questions it will raise is, that's obscene that one person could accumulate so much wealth, okay, when so many have so little. So there is the angle of wealth inequality. I mean, you have the left wing in the United States. They've already been saying, some of them have been saying, we don't even think there should be billionaires. Well, now we are in an era, Dave, and I thank you for your call. You brought up your points. We are in an era now where at least one person is a trillionaire. And we're told because of the AI boom, there will be more. What do you think of that? A trillionaire. We have a trillionaire in our midst. Let's move along. Manny in Calgary. Thanks for calling, Manny. Good to hear from you today.
7: Hey, Rob. How are you today?
9: Very good, Manny. Thank you. What's on your mind?
7: So my question is, whatever happened to the Green Slush Fund? They shut down government because of all this money and all this, you know, and whatever happened to it?
9: Well, the Green Slush Fund, the whole apparatus that operated that, Sustainable Technology Development Canada, they closed us. And whatever little pieces were operating in Ottawa, they've been rolled into the National Research Council in Ottawa. That's what happened to it. But the idea of a government, I mean, it was basically operating like a venture capital fund. You know what a venture capital fund is? Where you make early stage investments into, you know, promising new companies. That's what SDTC was supposed to be. The problem and the ethical concerns arose because you had people who were on the board of that, who were directing funds, your money, into companies in which they had a stake, which is a clear conflict of interest. So dozens and dozens highlighted by the Auditor General, dozens and dozens of conflicts of interest. And once that hit the news, they shut it down. That's what happened to it.
7: Yeah, you know, it's just frustrating that the government shut down and there's no answers of accountability for it, I guess.
9: And, you know, finding out any more about it will be like, well, it'll be very, very difficult because that came up, even the revelations that were raised came up during a minority government when the Liberals were in a minority government. So they didn't have the majority on the committees. And it was the committees who were requesting all of these documents and summoning all of these witnesses. Well, that doesn't exist anymore. Now the Liberals have a majority government, so they have a majority on the committees. So you're not going to... It's going to be very difficult to subpoena witnesses if the government doesn't want to hear those witnesses, or get hands on documents if the government doesn't want you to get the hands on the documents, because they have the majority of the votes on the committee now. And we've already seen that. When troublesome stuff comes up at committee, they usually shut down the committee.
7: I guess, what do you do about it? I guess I just thought, you know, it'd like to be nice to have some answers and some accountability for how our money's spent.
9: Well, that's yesterday's news, I'm afraid, when it comes to the so-called Green Slush Fund. There'd be very few answers to come from that anymore. I thank you for your call as well. Let's stop again. 1-833-668-2577. Friday, free for all talk back. I think we have two or three lines available there. Love to hear from you, whatever's on your mind. Elon Musk, we can talk about Elon Musk. World Cup, It starts in an hour and 20 minutes or so, I guess. Canada and the World Cup, first game on Canadian soil. I'm going to be watching. You going to be watching? How's Canada going to do, do you think? Should be a fun one in Toronto. This is News Radio.
3: 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Starting on the eastbound 401, you're going to start seeing delays right past Franklin. They persist all the way through to the sixes. Then you'll encounter further ones just past Guelph Line. For your westbound 401, still slow moving between James Snow and Highway 25. And a bit of spotty volume between the sixes, but beyond that, you're clear through the region and on towards Woodstock. Highways 7, 8, 7, 8, and 85 all looking good for your area highway drive. And for your in-town drive, that's looking good too. 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Now the latest from 570 meteorologist Alistair Alders.
4: A mix of sun and cloud and 24 the high this afternoon, feeling like 27, a westerly wind of 30 gusting to 50, then a few clouds tonight down to 15, and tomorrow a great day, mainly sunny with a west wind of 20 to 40 and the high 27. Showers return Sunday. Today's high 24.
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9: Yes, it is. Friday Free For All Talk Back. Open line, open topic. Love to hear from you today. Last Talk Back of the week. Kathy's in Calgary. Hello, Kathy.
23: Hi, Rob. How are you?
9: Yeah, very good, Kathy. How are you?
23: I'm great. I have quick comment on the show and then a quick topic.
9: Sure.
23: The one thing on show that I love the most, I think, are the panels that you have. I really love the intelligent conversation, the back and forth of the information. What frustrates me are people who have their own agenda, which I know a lot of people do, but they don't have the back information or the facts to back it up. But you handle that very, very well, and you'll give them the information and then you move on, which I think is great. Otherwise, I think I might change the station if I had to listen to them any longer.
9: Okay. All right. Okay. Anything else?
23: And then the quick topic. Oh, yeah, just a really, really quick topic. Here in Calgary, there's a number of stores, and I don't know if I'm allowed to mention one or not, but I'm going to anyway.
9: All right.
23: Calgary Co-op. Calgary Co-op, which is a full Canadian company, they've taken down all of their Canadian flags off of their shelves. The one reason that I was told was is that they said that it looked too busy, too cluttered to have the Canadian flags on there, and so they made the decision not to put them on anymore. And with Kuzma coming and, you know, Trump's ongoing rhetoric that he loves to do, as individuals, it's sometimes hard to do anything, but as a group, we can really make a difference. So I was so disappointed that a Canadian company chose to take down the Buy Canadian and the Canadian flags off their shelves.
9: Fair enough. Fair enough. Okay. Maybe they'll reconsider after hearing it publicly on the radio, Kathy. Thank you. Thank you for the call and for the comments and for the topic. 1-833-668-2577. It's very busy to start, but we have many, many lines available right now, and we'd love to hear from you. Camille in Calgary. Camille.
19: Hey, Rob. I just wanted to echo what everybody was saying prior. I really appreciate your show. And, you know, I was always taught to surround myself with smarter people because you guys can always teach me something that's something I don't know. So that's one thing I really like about listening to your show is I have my opinions on things, but then you always have a way of providing additional context that I wouldn't have thought of, which kind of broadens my understanding of certain topics. So I really appreciate you for that.
9: Well, I appreciate that. And if I could just maybe interject there, because I don't know everything. I know a little bit about a lot of stuff. But I've always learned, and I've been doing this for a long time, this format. Okay, almost 20 years off and on, I've been taking calls from listeners.
19: Yeah.
9: And what I have learned is, and I try to remind myself of this, whatever topic you talk about, there will be someone listening who has forgotten more than you will ever know about that topic. Whether it's, take the war in the Middle East, for example. You bring that up as a topic. Well, there will be people who grew up in Iran who will know much more about the dynamic on the ground that I would ever know. The same with the situation in Israel, or the same with technology or public procurement or whatever topic you pick. There will be somebody who will know more than you will, Rob. That's what I always try to keep in mind. I don't know everything. But I do try to learn from the callers as well, because the callers have a lot of knowledge on a lot of things. So that's what's useful for me. Yeah.
19: Yeah. So my quick topic, and it's not really local or anything like that, but it still has to do with the immigration in Western Europe. I feel like, and you can call me a conspiracy theorist for this, but I feel like a lot of times, depending on which side of the political spectrum you're on, everybody has an agenda. So I feel like Western Europe right now is very heavily governed by left-wing governments. And I find that in order for them to want to stay in power, what they do is they immigrate more asylum seekers and quote-unquote student visa immigrants to their countries so that, you know, they could be seen as the saviors to these people. They could become citizens and they can continue to vote for the left-wing for the party, which has given them a quote-unquote second chance.
9: Yeah, I understand that. What you're espousing, and it's very controversial. Okay,
19: it is.
9: You're talking about the Great Replacement theory. You're a believer in that, the Great Replacement theory. Are you a believer in that, really? In a sense, yeah.
19: Well, here's my concern, Rob. I'm an immigrant myself. We immigrated to Canada. We followed the rules. We understood, hey, this is a country we're going to live in. We need to follow their rules. We need to pay our taxes. We need to be a citizen of that country. My concern in Western Europe right now is when I'm reading stories. You heard about what happened in Belfast, right?
9: Oh, sure. Yeah.
19: Yeah. And I'm hearing things about that. Yeah. And my concern is, are they not doing the right screening process, the right checks and balances to make sure the appropriate people are being let in? Because you're seeing riots. You're seeing a lot of attacks and violence against locals. And sorry, I'm going to keep it really brief. And I remember watching an interview with someone from the Middle East who was actually saying, you know, listen, all these asylum seekers, the actions which they're committing, if they were to do that in our country, we would put them in jail. They would be punished immediately. While they're like, you know, a lot of these left-wing governments aren't really doing anything about it because they know that if they bring them in and they're distracted with following up on their own agendas and, you know, following through on their plans, that distracts them from the actions a lot of these non-screened asylum seekers are doing, and they can kind of continue what they're doing. So I kind of feel like it's harming Western Europe, and I feel like the locals are really feeling like they need to take matters
9: very clearly. I mean, very yeah. clearly, it lit a fuse in Belfast, obviously, but you have to take into account how that gets amplified, I think, in the social media age as well, even by people like Elon Musk. You know, we were talking about Elon Musk. I don't subscribe to this idea that of the great replacement theory. I don't subscribe to that. But I would point out, you take the UK, for example, the most popular politician and the most popular party right now in the UK is not the Labour Party, it's not the Tory Party, it's Reform UK. It is not, which takes a very different viewpoint than, say, the Labour Party that's in power right now would. Thank you, though, for your call. Appreciate it. 1-833-668-2577. I'm looking here at empty phone lines. Fill them up for me, please. This is News Radio.

0: This update brought to you by BDO. On the eastbound 401, delays start just past Franklin. They persist all the way through to 6 North. A little slow moving through there, and you'll encounter further delays just past 12 Line. But once you're in Milton, you're clear on towards Mississauga. Westbound, still seeing delays between James Snow and Highway 25. Also just past 6 North, headed towards the Cambridge On route. You can expect a bit of volume there as well. After that, you're clear through the region and on towards Woodstock. Highways 7, 8, 7, 8, 85 all looking good this hour, and your in-town drive not showing any collisions. But if you spot traffic problems, give us a call hands-free at Star 401. 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Now the latest from 570 meteorologist Alistair Alders.
1: A mix of sun and cloud and 24 the high this afternoon, feeling like 27, a westerly wind of 30 gusting to 50, then a few clouds tonight down to 15, and tomorrow a great day, mainly sunny with a west wind of 20 to 40 and the high 27. Showers return Sunday. Today's high 24.
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8: It's Talk Back on Now You Know with Rob Snow.
11: Well, let's go back to Calgary. Douglas is there on the Friday Free For All Talk Back. Hi, Douglas.
12: Douglas. Good morning, right hour, afternoon.
11: Yeah, it's still the morning where you are, Douglas. Yeah, almost. It's almost noon.
12: Yeah,
11: go ahead.
12: Yeah, I'm probably regarding the issue of the $1 trillion status being the first person to...
11: Elon Musk, yeah, trillionaire. What do you think about that?
12: I don't think anything is wrong with that. For the fact that he has created value to attain that position. He hasn't committed any crime, though that is debatable to some other opinions. But the truth is, he has created value to get there. Understanding so, how would one man be accumulating so much wealth? It's a response to value creation. He created value that people see as something that would be of benefit to them, and he was being patronized. And then his valuation ballooned to a status whereby he's been able to accomplish something that nobody has been able to. So my opinion with that is that good for him. Way to go.
11: Good for him. Okay. Good for him. Because this is one of the things this would be the question I would ask, is accumulating so much wealth, one person accumulating so much wealth, $1 trillion, and by extension, so much power, is it wrong? And you would say, no, look at the shareholder value, to your point, that he has created. Look at the jobs that he has created, the economic benefits. Do his products make life better for people? Well, he made electric cars that people actually wanted to buy. Lots of people use PayPal. Remember, he co-founded PayPal. The space stuff, I don't know about the space stuff, but you would say good for him. He's been a successful entrepreneur, and these are his spoils. And other people benefit as well. That's your opinion?
12: That's my opinion, really. The truth is, money is a response to value creation. As long as you are doing it within the legal framework of the society you live in, it's a response. The valuation he's having right now is that people are seeing value in what he's proposing to the marketplace. And the price anybody's willing to pay for anything is based on the perceived value of that product or service. And he seemed to have produced enough of this to accumulate to a place where he's been able to cross a threshold that's never been attempted before. So,
11: People will say he's a trillionaire on paper, right? He's a trillionaire on paper. Yeah. I mean, it's not like he's going to the local bank branch and he has $1 trillion in the bank. It's maybe tomorrow he's not a trillionaire. Maybe SpaceX is a miserable failure. It never makes money and it's not worth $170 a share. Who knows? And his net worth could decrease. I suppose that's one way to look at it. Some will think a trillionaire, that's obscene when so many people have so little. And you have one person with so much outsized influence on the world.
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6: It is 2 o'clock, partly sunny, 22 degrees, Humidex is 25. Good afternoon, I'm Paul McPhee with the 570 News Radio top story. After years of planning, the day has finally arrived. Toronto hosting the first ever FIFA World Cup game to be played in Canada. Now, hundreds of Canadian soccer fans showed their support and their love of chanting prior to kickoff as they took part in a massive march from a downtown park to Toronto Stadium. 570's Momin Qureshi was there.
10: There was about 2 hours of that beginning, really, at like 10 this morning, as fans gathered in Trinity Bellwoods Park, and then they marched down Strawn through a red and white cloud of smoke. Lots of chanting, lots of yelling, lots of screaming of fans, super pumped up. And just to give you an idea, you know, we've been talking about the World Cup for years and years and years, the preparation, the mistakes, the cost, whether it's worth it, not worth it, all those types of things. Then you talk to fans like Uzi, who is originally from Nigeria, moved to Canada years ago, proudly wearing the red and white of Canada, with almost tears in his eyes, talking about how much this means to him and so many like
13: him. Yeah, it means the world to me. Like, people pay tens of thousands of dollars to go experience the World Cup outside their continents. But it's here happening in my backyard. So it's the best day of my life, probably.
10: So many fans I've talked to today say those words. This is the best day of my life. They've been waiting for it for a long time to see Canada's men's national team play a World Cup game on home soil. I'm Omen Qureshi.
6: 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Here's Devin Robertson.
1: 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We're starting on the eastbound 401. Spotty delays from Town Line all the way through the sixes and continuing up towards Guelph Line. So just be patient on your drive through the eastbound 401 this afternoon. Westbound, the usual buildup between James Snow and Highway 25, but beyond that, you're clear past the sixes through the region and on towards Woodstock. Area highways looking good. A bit of volume.
0: volume westbound approaching the flyover on 8, but 787 and 85 are moving up to speed, and no incidents to report for your in-town drive for the time being. If you spot traffic problems, give us a call hands-free at Star 401. 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Now the latest from 570 meteorologist Alistair Alders. A mix of sun and cloud and 24 the high this afternoon, feeling like 27, a westerly wind of 30 gusting to 50, then a few clouds tonight down to 15, and tomorrow a great day, mainly sunny with a west wind of 20 to 40 and the high 27. Showers return Sunday. Today's high 24.
6: Right now outside the 570 News Radio studio, partly sunny, 22, humidex is 25. The early bird gets the worm, or in this case, the cash prize. A second early bird draw in the Farwell for Hire 50-50 was held this afternoon. The lucky winner, Jared Kingsland, who's receiving $1,500 cash courtesy of Better Business Bureau. And now there's a new early bird prize up for grabs. It's a Kitchener Rangers VIP experience. You have until next Friday at noon to get your tickets to have a chance to win. You'll also be entered for the grand prize draw set for June the 30th. In sports, Canada takes center stage this afternoon at the FIFA World Cup as they open play against Bosnia. That's in Toronto at 3 o'clock. Jays in action tonight for the first of three against the Yankees at Rogers Center. That's at 7:30 on 570 News Radio. And there's baseball tonight at Jack Couch Park. The Kitchener Panthers take on the Toronto Maple Leafs at 7 o'clock. Listen anytime on your smart speaker by asking it to play 570 News Radio Kitchener. News next at 2:30. I'm Paul McPhee, 570 News Radio.
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11: Welcome to hour number two of Talkback. Welcome to hour number two of the Friday Free-for-All. Remember, we follow your lead during the Friday Free-for-All. Okay, we've got some topics in the mix, kind of percolating there, like Elon Musk becoming a trillionaire, for example. But we would always prefer it if you take the lead, you come up with a topic, and we'll follow along. I also put the appeal out there, and it stands for this hour as well. If you have any suggestions for our show, if you have any suggestions for talkback topics or segments for the show, we're always looking to improve the show and better serve our listeners. So if you have any ideas, just let us know. I won't take it as criticism. I will take it as, maybe constructive criticism. 1-833-668-2577. 1-833-668-2577. I think we have Marianne in Calgary today. Marianne?
14: Hi, how are you?
11: Oh, I'm hanging in there, Marianne. It's very hot and sticky here. We're not having Calgary weather. You're a little on the chilly side today. It's 27 degrees here. Feels like 36.
14: Ugh. Yeah, no, it's overcast and raining off and on here like it has been for the last 3 days. I just wanted to make two quick comments. One is... Sure. My husband and I both listen to your show nearly every day. We're avid listeners, and we would probably engage more if you had a text line. I don't know if that's a thing for a talk show or not, but I text would shoot you a text on a topic that I'd be happy for you to read, because as I've been holding, and I understand the format of the show, this is not a criticism of the format of the show, I've been holding over 12 minutes. I don't necessarily have 12 minutes to tie up my phone and wait to speak. I would rather fire you a text that you could read on the topic of whatever is going on. And
11: super idea.
14: Secondly, I would have phoned in the other day on the topic of social media for kids 14 and under, because I have two teenagers and I know what they think on this and I know how they got around it. They have social media accounts that they just put fake birth dates on. So when I talked to them about, you know, how much they wanted to be on Insta and Snap and Discord and these things, because that is how they socialize with their peer group. And that's just the way those peer groups are. They socialize online. So I made non-negotiables for them where I said, okay, I need to see the settings. I don't want your location services on for the public. Nobody needs to know where you are except me. We have family location services on within our family so that I can see where you are at all times. But you don't need it on for the public. And so we went through and we put these settings on, and I actually had them attend a seminar that our school hosted from a guy who was a social media expert for safety for kids and teens using social media, and we did all that.
11: Right.
14: And I think it's more important for people to have those conversations with their teenagers, because we let social media be babysitters for our teens because it's easier. And the hard thing is to sit down as a parent and say, dude, I need to see your phone because I paid for that phone. So it's my right to see what you're doing on it.
11: It's not your phone. That's my phone that I let you use.
14: It is. Okay. That's what I tell my boys. I paid for that phone. It's on my family account. I continue to pay your bills because you're unemployed students. Fair enough. But that allows me the right to see what you're doing on it and when you're doing it, right? And that's, I think, a better option or a better way to address it than to be making rules. It's kind of a bad idea to make lots of rules that teens are just going to circumvent anyways. I don't need my teen to be sneakier. I need him to be more open with me.
11: Gotcha. So what do you think of what the government proposed under 16... not on social media, but if the platforms can convince the government, well, we've made changes and we think our platform is safer for children, then they might be allowed to be on the platform. What do you think about that? Because the question I have is, can you enforce something like that?
14: I don't think it's enforceable at all. I currently have, not a joke, 8 14-year-old boys in my backyard because they're on lunch break from school today and we live really close to the school. So my son brings his friends home and I just asked them and they said, oh, there's loads of ways to get around that. If we want to be on it, we'll be on it. And I mean, the government can do what they like and say what they like and posture and, you know, do all these things that make them look good. But in the end, I don't think it's enforceable. And I don't want my kid being sneaky to get around it. I'd rather him say to me, I want to be on Snapchat or Instagram. Nobody's on Facebook. Let's face it. That's an old Gen Xer thing. But I want them to be more open with me, not sneakier.
11: Gotcha. Great comments all around. I really like the suggestion about the text line. I really like that. I'm going to mention that to my boss, as a matter of fact, when I meet with him next week sometime. Thank you, Marianne, for your call. Where are we going next? Okotoks? Bob, first time caller. Bob. Hello, Bob.
15: Hello, Rob. Good show. Thank you.
11: Well, thank you, Bob. Good call already.
15: Listen, I have three minor points. One regarding affordable housing. You had a show on this week about that. And nobody mentioned it, I don't think. But I have a suggestion that the people in the buyer's market should lower their expectations. I think all these people entering the market for the very first time are looking at the high cost of buying their first home. I think what they should be doing is legislating all these contractors and home builders to set aside about 30% or 40% of new home building to be back in the way it was after the Second World War, 1,200 square feet, 1,000 square feet.
11: Yeah, I mentioned that, you know, the victory homes, the strawberry homes, the victory homes, right, after the war, as you're saying. Yeah.
15: And you know something? They were perfectly fine. You know, our parents, my dad came home from the war along with 90% of the other Canadians, and they didn't have any money. But that's how they started. They started small, and they worked their way up, and they improved on the asset base, and away they went. That's the way you enter the market. You've got to have affordable housing. And to do that, you got to make smaller houses on smaller lots, perhaps.
11: Yeah. But so when I've talked, I've put that to developers, sir, if I just could. I've put that to developers. Like, why aren't we building the equivalent of victory homes and strawberry houses? And they say, it's not what people want to buy. They don't want to buy it. They want the hardwood floors, the stainless steel, the... You know, the granite, they want the nice stuff. They don't want 800 square feet, two bedrooms, one bathroom, and no basement. Yeah, just one move. They're in the business of moving the merchandise. And building homes people actually want to buy. And I've been told whether it's young buyers, doesn't make any difference. It's the same. Thanks, Bob. I appreciate the call, though. It's frustrating because you see in the mid to late 40s and 50s, there seems to be a template there. The government says it's going to try to replicate that, but there's precious evidence that that is happening. This is News Radio.
0: 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Westbound 401 slow moving this hour. Delays between James Snow and Highway 25 are still there, and it continues past the Kelso Conservation Area on towards the Guelph Line. Looks like road works the cause of those delays, so pack your patience through that stretch. Eastbound 401 still seeing spotty delays. They start at Town Line and they persist all the way through up to Guelph Line. After that, you're clear on towards Milton and Mississauga. Area highways looking good, but no incidents to report for your in-town drive either. If you spot traffic problems, call us hands-free at Star 401. 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Now the latest from 570 meteorologist Alistair Alders.
1: A mix of sun and cloud and 24 the high this afternoon, feeling like 27, a westerly wind of 30 gusting to 50, then a few clouds tonight down to 15, and tomorrow a great day, mainly sunny with a west wind of 20 to 40 and the high 27. Showers return Sunday. Today's high 24.
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11: Friday, free for all. First time caller, John, is in Calgary. Hello, John.
31: Hi, Rob. Just a quick question here. Maybe a longer answer, but the thing is with this Alberta separation thing, okay. Has anyone ever brought up, and I don't get to listen to your show a lot, so maybe this has been brought up already and it's been answered, but with the separation, has anyone ever thought about, like, what would happen to us as our own country giving up our military in Canada? Like, who would look after us if there was something to happen?
11: Oh, yeah, that's been brought up. Yeah, I don't think from the separatist side of things, what they would call the independence movement side of things. I don't think they've adequately explained that. And, you know, and I'll make an appeal because we have people who are pro-independence in Alberta listen to this show all the time. I'm not one of them, but I'm open to hearing how they view the national defense of the Republic of Alberta. Like, what is that going to look like? You have military bases in Alberta right now, like Cold Lake and whatever. But what's going to happen to those?
2: Yeah, exactly. And even with the police, no more RCMP. It's just, I don't know if this has really been, I mean, I'm sure some people have thought it through, but I mean, for me, I just think that leaving Canada is a ridiculous idea.
11: And well, I mean, the RCMP, I never understood when, the premier was doing the road show and was promoting a provincial police force. I never understood the big pushback against Alberta having its own provincial police force. It used to have its own provincial police force. It doesn't anymore. Now, you know, it's mostly the Mounties outside of the municipal police forces, right? I mean,
2: yeah.
11: I lived for 30 years in Ontario, in Ottawa. We have the Ontario Provincial Police. We have the Mounties too, okay. But we have the OPP. I live in Quebec now. That's where I'm doing this show from, about an hour away from Ottawa on the Quebec side of the border. We have our own provincial police force here in Quebec. Newfoundland has its own provincial police force. It's a little bit different in Newfoundland. The way Newfoundland, the Royal Newfoundland Constabulary operates, doesn't operate in the same way that Ontario and Quebec's provincial police force. But it's not unusual for a province to have its own police force. So, you know, if you were the Republic of Alberta and you were an independent country, I'd be more worried about your national defense than I would about who's going to police the communities, because I really do think you could set up your own provincial police force and it really wouldn't be that big a deal.
2: For sure. And one more thing. Yeah, no, fair point. I just hadn't thought it through, so that's good to, you know, now I know, right? One more thing as well, like, if we're going to be our own little country, you know how Trump has just taken over power the second time, his second term, and he's all about tariffs. Are we going to be tariffed, and do we have to tariff people? And I just think there's a lot of problems, you know. I just think there could be a lot of problems going forward. It's not as simple as, hey, we're our own country now, you know.
11: Well, so, speaking of Trump, I mean, I have heard in the past from callers who are saying, well, the United States already protects Canada to a large degree when it comes to national defense, and they would certainly want to protect the oil industry in Alberta too, because that's strategically important for the United States. So there is that.
2: No, and that's part of the reason why I think some people think we can be our own country, because of the amount of oil that we have and that we can support ourselves. So, but enjoy listening to your show, and I'll let you get back to the other callers.
11: Well, thank you. Thank you
2: for giving me some insight on that. Appreciate it.
11: Thanks, Sean. Yeah, bye. Do you want to take another one, Curtis, or should we stop? Take one more? Okay. If we go over time, it's your fault. Scott in Halifax. Hi, Scott.
3: Hello, Rob. Thanks for taking my call on this beautiful Friday.
11: That's good. How's the weather in Halifax today?
3: It's about 25 degrees and hazy, and the hazy isn't smoke this time. That's a good thing.
11: That's good. That's good. Yeah.
3: So just to your last caller there, and you said that Alberta is very strategical to the United States for their energy. Well, just yesterday he said the United States doesn't need anything from us, our lumber, our oil, anything. That's another thing. I really want to talk about is And it's Trump. The amount of money that he spent to tear down the East Wing and put up this ungodly monstrosity looking thing in the White Lawn for this UFC thing and the war in Iran, he could have built a wall between the United States and Mexico and the United States and Canada to space and back. And all those poor people in the United States that are suffering, children, people that farmers are going bankrupt, small businesses are going bankrupt. He's punishing the people of Cuba. This man, what is it going to take? What is it going to take for the government to say enough is enough? You can't, how can this go on? and on and on and on. I just
11: I think there are a few things.
3: Love your opinion.
11: Well, my opinion would be, first of all, Congress has to grow a spine. There is a Congress there. There is a way bills are supposed to be made into laws in the United States. But to me, Congress has just been neutered and totally ineffectual in the second Trump term. So there's that, mostly because of the Republicans. And as well, the Democrats have to get their act together. I mean,
3: it's
11: midterms are coming up. The midterms are coming up, and you would think with everything going on, it'd be looking great for the Democrats. Like Trump's handling of the economy his poll numbers are low, his overall approval ratings are in the tank, and yet people look at the Democrats and they see every bit of a left-wing gong show, and they can't really say would things be any better if the Democrats were calling the shots. It's a sad state of affairs right now, if you ask me. Thank you for your call. Sorry, we're a bit over time there, everyone. That's Curtis's fault. This is News Radio.
0: 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Spotty delays on the eastbound 401 this afternoon. They start at Town Line, persist past the 6s, and go on towards Guelph Line. For your westbound 401, still seeing sizable delays between James Snow and Highway 25. Beyond that, though, it's clear through the region and on towards Woodstock. Highway 8 westbound, seeing a bit of buildup as you approach the flyover, but 7, 8, 7, and 85 are all looking good, and no incidents to report for your in-town drive either. If you spot traffic problems, you can call us hands-free at Star 401. 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And decorative pots are now 25% off for the month of June. Explore Belgian Nursery today, Highway 7, just east of Breslau. Now the latest from 570 meteorologist Alistair Alders.
1: A mix of sun and cloud and 24 the high this afternoon, feeling like 27, a westerly wind of 30 gusting to 50, then a few clouds tonight down to 15, and tomorrow a great day, mainly sunny with a west wind of 20 to 40 and the high 27. Showers return Sunday. Today's high 24.
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2: It's Talk Back on Now You Know with Rob Snow.
4: John is up next in Calgary. Hello, John. What's up, John?
5: Hey, Rob. How are you? Hello, Rob.
4: I'm very good. Yeah, very good, John.
5: Good. So a few points. First on your show itself, I think it's great. I think you're a very good host. I think the you do a good job of listening, not talking over people, which I see or find that some hosts do. They get a little bit excited and interrupt and that sort of thing. With respect to Elon Musk, I really like the guy. I used to think the guy was a bit of a charlatan. And back in the early days of Tesla, I didn't think a whole lot of it. And it was actually my broker suggested I buy it, and you know, I'm glad I listened to him, but I mean, it wasn't making any money, but the stock has certainly done well. And if you look at what he has done himself, I read his book that was written by Walter Isaacson. He's a guy that wrote the, Jobs, etc. Anyway.
4: Yeah, he wrote the Steve Jobs book.
5: Yeah, he's got some real good books. Anyway, I read that, and he was on the cusp of collapsing so many times with so many projects. And one of your other callers said he slept in the factory and he did that. With respect to SpaceX, he was planning on launching from California or something from some U.S. Air Force base at the last minute. That was called off. So all of a sudden, they have to go into the South Pacific somewhere and they're launching. He had several failures on his early rockets and was like out of money, tapped his PayPal buddies on the shoulder, and he was able to get what he required. And you know, the rest is history, as they say. And then when you think of what SpaceX has done, you know, Artemis, I kind of thought was a bit of a so-so. You know, I'm a boomer. I saw Apollo and all that. That was amazing. And that was in 1969. And now I think what Musk has done with a reusable rocket, that to me was pretty incredible.
4: I remember interviewing, this goes back, and I'm sorry to interrupt, this goes back five, maybe even 6 years ago now, interviewing someone who is an expert in this kind of stuff, trying to develop these rockets, was an advisor to SpaceX. And I asked him, you know, we see it on Star Wars, for example, you know, the Millennium Falcon takes off and it lands and it takes off and it lands. You know, we don't do that. I said, to see a rocket come down like that after it's been into space, I said, what is that like? How big of an advance is that in space technology? And his exact words, and I'll never forget it, were, you know what it is, Rob? It's super cool. It's super cool. That was a guy with a PhD. This is News Radio.
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6: It's 2:30, sunny at the boardwalk in Kitchener, 22 degrees, humidex at 25. Good afternoon, I'm Erin Anderson with the 570 News top story. Canadian Pride has been on full display in Toronto, including a sea of red and white marchers from Trinity Bellwoods Park to Toronto Stadium to show their support for Team Canada and the FIFA World Cup. 570's Moman Qureshi is more.
7: That was certainly one of the coolest experiences of my career. And that's what it was like pretty much the entire way down. They lit the smoke flares, began marching at about 10:30, high-fiving people, getting into it a little bit in a fun way with some Bosnian fans on the way down, and really having this great experience with fans telling me that this is a moment that they've been waiting for all their life.
8: Oh, I've been waiting a long time and saving up to take this experience for me and my kids and to be here with my parents, to have all three generations here at the one time. It's going to be awesome. It's going to be great.
7: You mentioned saving up. I mean, how hard was it to get tickets, and how much are we setting back, and was it worth it?
8: Yeah, it was difficult, but

0: it's worth it. You know, it's never going to be like this again, and I'm just so excited. I'm almost getting verklempt here. You know, a little like my brush. You know?
1: I'm Omen Qureshi.
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3: Thanks, Aaron. 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Westbound 401 still seeing delays between James Snow and Highway 25. A bit slow through that stretch, but it clears past the sixes through the region and onto Woodstock. Eastbound 401 seeing spotty delays. They start right at Town Line and they persist all the way through up to the Kelso Conservation Area, so pack your patience. It is clear through Milton and on towards Mississauga, though. On area highways, 8 westbound starting to see volume building up approaching the flyover. 7, 7, 8, and 85 looking good, though. And for your in-town drive, just one collision on the go. That's at the intersection of Victoria Street and Westmount Road West, so recommend avoiding that if you can. If you do spot traffic problems, call us hands-free at Star 401. 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Now the latest from 570 meteorologist Alistair Alders.
4: A mix of sun and cloud and 24 the high this afternoon, feeling like 27, a westerly wind of 30 gusting to 50, then a few clouds tonight down to 15, and tomorrow a great day, mainly sunny with a west wind of 20 to 40 and the high 27. Showers return Sunday. Today's high 24.
2: Right now at the Boardwalk in Kitchener, sunny 22 degrees, Humidex at 25. The jackpot in the Farwell for Hire 50-50 continues to grow, and another early bird prize was handed out today. Mike Farwell announced the lucky winner over the noon hour.
5: And congratulations to you, Jared Kingsland. You are the winner of $1,500. You see how easy that was? I keep telling you, when it comes to these early bird prizes, right? It's that simple. Have a ticket. The early bird draw time passes, and within minutes, we've got the name of the winner, and Jared Kingsland picks up $1,500 heading into the weekend.
2: That money is courtesy of Better Business Bureau, and Kingsland also still has a chance at the grand prize draw set for June 30th. If you get your tickets before next Friday at noon, you also have the chance at the next early bird prize. That's a Kitchener Rangers VIP experience. All the details you need are at cf5050.ca. In sports, Canada plays its first match at the FIFA World Cup this afternoon. They take to the pitch in Toronto at 3 o'clock against Bosnia. The Jays are home tonight hosting the Yankees. That's at 7:30 here on 570 News Radio. And in town, the Kitchener Panthers entertain the Toronto Maple Leafs at 7 o'clock. All News Afternoons begins at 3 o'clock. I'm Aaron Anderson, 570 News Radio.
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9: It sure is. And we're in the home stretch now of the Friday Free For All Talk Back Hour. Guy is up next. Let's go to Guy in Calgary. Hello, Guy.
10: Hello. Guy? How are you?
9: Yeah, I'm good.
10: Hello?
9: Everything's good here. It's a little toasty, to tell you the truth. A little hot in this part of the country, but we're doing okay. That's what we endure the winter for. It's for days like this.
10: Yeah, it's a little cool here.
9: Yeah, that's what I heard.
10: A commercial that played the radio.
9: Okay, I'm going to put you on hold, Guy. Your phone is breaking up. Unfortunately, your phone is breaking up, so I'm going to have to get someone with a better phone. Let's go to Joe. He's up next. Hi, Joe.
11: Hey, Rob. How's it going?
9: I hear you loud and clear, Joe. Everything's good here. Go ahead. What's on your mind?
11: Right on. Yeah, long time no talk. I have not been able to call you for quite a few months because they changed my shift. I'm a parts driver, eh? And so now they got me doing short shotgun roll. So I don't have a lot of time to call in, and sometimes I got to hang up, eh? So my apologies for that. Yeah, well, but anyway, what I wanted to mention, Rob, is I think part of the problem is, because there's been several times even where I could have called in that I didn't, because Canadian politics, quite frankly, is getting really, really old fast. There's just so much drama, right? I was wondering maybe if you could cover more international stuff, like what's going on, Ukraine, what's going on in Iran, what's going on in Israel, Africa, all kinds of topics like that. I think if you spread it out internationally.
9: Even the U.S. midterms. The U.S. midterms going to be a big story, right? Yeah. See what happens there.
11: Yeah.
9: Yeah. Yeah.
11: Yeah. Yeah. And that's just my suggestion is maybe spread out the conversation over the entire planet.
9: Yeah. Take a more global view, you know?
11: Yeah.
9: Okay. Yeah. I'm down with that. Yeah. Yeah. That's a great idea. Now, I'm just curious, Joe, are you the guy who was going to buy a fifth wheel or some kind of...
11: Did it.
9: You did it. You are that guy, yeah, right?
11: I am. I got the fifth wheel. I've got everything. Well, I'm not completely set up yet. I'm still waiting for some stuff off Amazon to finish my off-grid system. I'm building a 122 40-volt electrical system in my trailer off-grid with wind and solar. And it's going to be 60 amps. So basically, I could power your house.
9: Very good. Very good. Well, I already have a generator that powers my house, so I don't need one of those. But it's all working out for you, that plan of yours, because it sounded kind of wild and crazy at the time that you were, and you're going to live year round in this thing, because you said it was winterized. It was up at Fort Mac, right? So it's
11: Well, actually, no, I didn't buy that trailer. I changed my mind because some red flags came up. So I bought a completely different one, much bigger with a slide and everything. And it is nice. And I bought it off an old couple in their 80s. Yeah. And it's mint condition, all custom cabinetry. Came with pots, pans, dishes, bedding, everything I need. The only thing I got to do is four-season it, you know?
9: Well, good for you. I'm glad it's working out. I really hope I hope you have success with that, because it sounds like a bit of an adventure to me. But thanks again for the call, Joe. I really appreciate it. Where are we going? Crossfield? You want? Is that yes? Rich in Crossfield, Alberta. Yeah. Hi, Rich.
1: Yeah. Hi, Rob. Good to talk to you again.
9: Yeah. Good to talk to you, Rich.
1: Yeah, I was just I tune into your program every chance I can get. And I really enjoy it. I really enjoy listening to people from all over the country and the opinions and subjects that they bring up. And I think it's a unifying thing for us Canadians that live in such a huge country to talk to or listen to each other, you know, and hear their thoughts and ideas of what's going on in our country and in the world. And I appreciate your show a lot. And an earlier caller mentioned about how he learns a lot, and I'm in that camp too. Like, I learn a lot from your show and the callers and yourself, the opinions that
9: Is there anything that you would do to change it, Rich?
1: Well, yeah, I was thinking, how much of a reach do you have across the country? Or the parts of the country that you can't reach right now?
9: We used to be on in Vancouver, but we're not on in Vancouver anymore.
1: Mm-hmm.
9: But, you know, technically, I mean, look, first of all, there's a podcast of this show every day that people can download. And a lot of people are downloading that podcast every day. Mm-hmm. And you can listen online. You know, right now you're listening over the air, but you don't have to listen over the air. You can listen online, right? Get all 3 hours anywhere in the world. Really?
1: Okay, that's good. Yeah.
9: Yeah.
1: What about Quebec? I don't hear any calls from Quebec.
9: We're not on the air in Quebec. Because Rogers doesn't own any radio stations in Quebec.
1: Okay.
9: Yeah.
1: Like, I was thinking there's hundreds of small radio stations across our country, right, all over the place. And is there any way that your company could beam into some of those smaller stations right across the country, all the way from...
9: I don't know.
1: Northern.
9: I mean, those are decisions that are, I mean, they're way above my pay grade, striking broadcasting deals, you know, with other radio stations.
1: Yeah.
9: I wish we were on in more markets. I really do. But you think about this, like, how many people live in Calgary these days? It's like 1.6 million. Okay.
1: Yeah,
9: 1.6 million. Kitchener-Waterloo. We're on in Kitchener-Waterloo, just outside of Toronto. We're not on Toronto. Kitchener-Waterloo. I mean, gosh, and Curtis would know this. He's more familiar with that area than I am. I've been there a few times. Lovely part of the country, by the way. It is just booming in Kitchener. Mm-hmm. in Kitchener, Waterloo. Like well in excess of a million people there. And we know we're heard across all of Nova Scotia. You have another million people there. So yeah. I mean, it is potentially a big audience.
1: Yeah.
9: Millions of people.
1: Newfoundland.
9: There's one powerful radio station in Newfoundland. It's called, its call letters are actually VOCM. That's kind of like the voice of Newfoundland radio.
1: Okay.
9: They do their own thing. My friend Tim Powers, who's on this show from time to time from Summa Strategies, he does a talk show on VOCM. VOCM, one of the unique call letters in the radio business, stands for Voice of the Common Man. Isn't that great? But we love where we are and what we're doing. And we're looking for ideas on how we can do it better. And I really welcome all your suggestions today and you know, your compliments. You're great listeners and great callers. And there's time to fit a few of you in as well. We're not done yet. This is Talkback on News Radio.
7: 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We're starting in Kitchener. We do have reports of a collision at the intersection of Victoria and Westmount. Seeing delays building there. Recommend avoiding it altogether if you're able to. On Highway 8 westbound approaching the flyover, that's starting to see some buildup. And similarly, eastbound on Highway 7 approaching Shaw Station Road, that's slow moving there also. Your 401 drive continues to be rough. Eastbound, slow moving right from Town Line through to 6 North. Looks particularly heavy through there. And then spotty delays all the way up towards Guelph Line. Westbound 401 slow moving between James Snow and Highway 25. If you spot traffic problems, call us hands-free at Star 401. 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Now the latest from 570 meteorologist Alistair Alders.
4: A mix of sun and cloud and 24 the high this afternoon, feeling like 27, a westerly wind of 30 gusting to 50, then a few clouds tonight down to 15, and tomorrow a great day, mainly sunny with a west wind of 20 to 40 and the high 27. Showers return Sunday. Today's high 24.
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6: It's Talk Back on Now You Know with Rob Snow.
9: All right, let's try Guy again. I think Guy has a better phone connection for us.
0: Yeah, is this better?
9: Yeah, sounds a lot better. Thanks for calling back.
0: Okay. Yeah, no, thank you. No, I was saying that you guys play a commercial on your radio station that keep it in Canada for Canada.
9: All right.
0: Anne Murray and
9: oh, yes.
0: Yeah.
9: Shop like your country depends on it. Yeah.
0: Yeah.
9: So I know the commercial.
0: Who pays for that?
9: No idea. I don't know who pays for that.
0: Well, it'd be the
9: I'm not the salesperson. I don't know who pays for it.
0: Okay. Wouldn't the government do the same thing for us? Like, keep our money in Canada for Canada instead of...
9: Okay. What are you driving at?
0: Well, they're telling us to keep our money and spend it in Canada.
9: Yeah.
0: And then all our tax dollars go overseas.
9: Well, it's not all your tax dollars. Some of it does.
0: Well, a lot of it does. Yes.
9: Some of it does. Yeah. It's about, I can tell you how much of it. It is about $14 or $15 billion.
0: Yes.
9: Which is some of it. Right?
0: Yes.
9: I mean, keep in mind, the federal budget is $500 billion, right?
0: Right. Yes.
9: Right.
0: Yeah, so let's
9: have some perspective.
0: But they spent a lot of money on the Ukraine war in the last...
9: They sure did.
0: Years.
9: Yeah. Do you think that's a waste of money?
0: Especially when we're in need.
9: Okay.
0: If you look after your own people first. That's what I believe. And if we're, there's lots of people going to food banks and different things and
9: sure
0: can't
9: things,
0: afford
9: sir.
0: A house afford a house or, and it just seems okay. like they,
9: Let me run this by you because I've heard this before. And I just want to know what you think of this line, because the prime minister has said, and I'm not here to defend the government. Okay. The prime minister has said the fight in Ukraine, the Ukrainians are fighting for all of us. For all of us who want freedom. For all of us who reject tyranny. Do you believe any of that? Do you not think that the fight for Ukraine is worth fighting? You don't believe that?
0: No, not one thing. Like the Russia and China and U.S. are divvying up the world. And the U.S. wants certain parts, China wants certain parts, and Russia wants certain parts. And neither one of them three countries will step on each other's toes.
9: Well, okay, maybe there's something to what you're saying. But, for example, if the United States wanted part of Canada, wouldn't you fight against that? Wouldn't you stand
0: Not
9: up
0: a
9: and
0: chance.
9: Defend your country? Not a chance.
0: Not a chance.
9: You wouldn't?
0: Well, not a chance. What would I do?
9: I think that says a lot about you, then, sir.
0: Get in my canoe and float down the river with my .22. Like Canada has no chance against the United States. It'd be like a Pee Wee hockey team playing against the Carolina.
9: That may be the case. Would you not want other countries to come to Canada's aid? If that were to happen? Canada's allies?
0: No, not China.
9: No? No?
0: Not Russia.
9: You would those aren't Canada's allies.
0: Well, I know, but I mean...
9: I don't know, sir. I mean, you're not making a very compelling case to me.
0: I would rather be part of the United States than a part of any other part of the world. That's what I'm saying.
9: It sounds like you're ready to roll out the welcome mat for them, Guy.
0: Absolutely.
9: What are you? Absolutely. Okay, there you go. What a patriot you are. Thank you. We'll stop here. I can't believe a call like that. Gosh almighty. screw your head on straight, dude. I'm Rob Snow. This is News Radio

0: 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Still seeing delays in Kitchener at the intersection of Victoria and Westmount due to a collision. I recommend avoiding that if you can. Similarly, eastbound on Highway 7 as you approach Shawn Station Road, that's seeing buildup as well. The rest of your area highways looking good on the 401 westbound. Slow moving between James Snow and Highway 25. For the eastbound 401, heavy delays as you get past the Cambridge en route through to the 6s, and then further volume as you head past Guelph Line. If you do spot traffic problems, give us a call hands-free at Star 401. 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Now the latest from 570 meteorologist Alistair Alders.
1: A mix of sun and cloud and 24 the high this afternoon, feeling like 27, a westerly wind of 30 gusting to 50, then a few clouds tonight down to 15, and tomorrow a great day, mainly sunny with a west wind of 20 to 40 and the high 27. Showers return Sunday. Today's high 24.
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15: Linda is up next on Talk Back, the Friday Free for All. Hi, Linda.
16: Hi, how are you?
15: Smoking hot, Linda, and a little bit sticky.
16: Oh, well, it's cool and chilly here.
15: Yeah, well, keep it there.
16: Yeah, I was just going to say I've listened and to your podcast for quite a bit, or your radio and stuff for quite a bit now. And every once in a while you come up with, there's another scandal from the Liberals, you know, money going out the back door, money being spent dubiously. And from my view, I feel like if they had to pay back everything that's been shown that they've been scandalous stuff, we wouldn't have a debt. We wouldn't have. And for me, it's like, I wish you would expose it, say, this is the scandal of Friday or whatever, and I wish people would phone in and say to their MPs, look, you've got to do something. Because I know I phone in and say, this is enough. When is this kind of spending going to stop? They complain about, well, we're spending money too much overseas. I think we're losing a lot of money right here at home.
15: Oh, yeah. Yeah, there's and a lot. A lot of money going out the door, and you know, the efficacy of it remains to be seen. And I mean, it's really astonishing. I mean, it almost reminds me of the Trudeau days. I mean, every day there's Mr. Carney, and he's promoting some new multi-billion-dollar program. Like the yesterday, I mean, that's a $3 billion announcement.
16: Yeah, well, even what you were saying about that railroad system, that even isn't, you know, it's just a thought, and all that money's going out with just this thought, you know.
15: It's how top heavy it is. 44 directors.
16: Yeah, well, that's ridiculous.
15: 44. It's totally
16: that's just
15: ridiculous.
16: Like Canada Post, all the money going out there, you know. It's like, no, we need to be more accountable, and we need to hold them accountable and say, this is enough. And like you say, you don't have voice in Quebec and stuff, places where, you know, the Liberals have a strong standing. You know, I still think if we would get the exposure for all of this other, maybe people would start feeling good about their.
15: Well, we are in Nova Scotia, and that province is entirely red from one end of the province to the other. Every single MP is a Liberal MP. Unlike your province where they're just little dots of red. Okay, gotta go. Linda, thank you. Let's take Rob is in Calgary. Hello, Rob.
10: Hey, Rob. Couple of things. I won't keep you. I know we're short on time. When you're away and, you know, once you were sick, I think the other time, you were on holidays.
15: It's on holiday.
10: Maybe you could get someone to fill in for you. Because I think what happened when you said the other day that, you know, people aren't calling in, I know myself, like, if you're not on the radio, I'm not listening to the station at that time. You know what I mean? Secondly, as far as the soccer goes, FIFA is no better than the IOC. Right now, as we speak, Morocco is supposed to be hosting the 2030 World Cup, and they are slaughtering street dogs by the thousands to clean up their streets. And FIFA has to know that. Everybody in the world knows that. Anybody that's involved in animal protection or animal welfare, they know that. So FIFA, and we've sent them a ton of messages, they're well aware what Morocco is doing. I hate to say it, Rob, and I don't mean to bang on about it, but I think we're losing our humanity. You know, it just seems if something is in our way, blow it out of the water. Just get rid of it. And it's really sad. And we're doing that with humans. You look at Gaza. You look at Israel. You look at Russia and Ukraine. Like, we have lost our humanity, Rob.
15: Okay. Well, I'm not ready to lose complete faith in humanity just yet. I would like to end on a kind of a brighter note than that. I do appreciate your call, though, and your kind words. I appreciate your advice when I'm away. I do take that to heart. I was wondering, I did miss a couple of weeks there, and I was wondering if people missed me. Curtis is off a couple of days early next week. We're going to miss you, Curtis. Good luck with your move. Better you than me.
13: Just hope nothing gets broken.
15: Okay, all the best to you in the U-Haul. And we'll be back on Monday with another Talk Back. Until then, the latest breaking news on News Radio.
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14: It is Friday, June 12th. Good afternoon. I'm Paul McPhee.
17: Good afternoon. I'm Aaron Anderson. Here's what's making news this hour.
18: Canadian pride overflowing. As over 1,000 Canadian footy fanatics marched from Trinity Bellwoods Park to Toronto Stadium for today's historic World Cup match.
19: As fans scramble for last-minute World Cup tickets, the Ford government says SeatGeek and StubHub have been breaking its ticket resale law.
20: Basically, flagrantly ignoring our legislation.
21: Ontario's big city mayors were in Waterloo today to discuss shared priorities. Issues like affordability, homelessness, housing, the addiction and mental health crises were among the topics on the table.
22: Two candidates in the race to become next leader of the Ontario Liberals have close ties to Waterloo Region.
23: What a moment in Canadian sport. The first World Cup game in this country is moments away from kicking off. We get you set for Canada-Bosnia, Toronto Stadium. Sports at 15.
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14: And time for Rogers Xfinity Internet traffic and weather together on the ones. Here's Devin Robertson.
0: Thank you, Paul. This update's brought to you by Kitchener Utilities. We're starting on the 401, slow-moving eastbound. That's from Hespler all the way through to the 6s. And then you're going to encounter more spotty delays really up towards Guelph Line as well. Once you're in Milton, it does ease up, though, and it's clear into Mississauga from there. For the westbound 401, just seeing that usual buildup between James Snow and Highway 25. Beyond that, you're clear past the 6s through the region and on towards Woodstock. For area highways, 8 westbound is seeing the usual buildup there as well. That's as you approach the flyover. And on Highway 7 eastbound, as you approach Shaw Station Road, you can expect some volume there as well. 85 looking good northbound and southbound, though, and no delays on 78 between Kitchener and New Hamburg in either direction. We're also not seeing any reports of any incidents or collisions for your in-town drive. But, of course, if you do spot any traffic problems, you can always give us a call hands-free at Star 401. 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Now the latest from 570 meteorologist Alistair Alders.
1: Well, a cold front this morning has brought down the humidity a bit, and it will be more comfortable tonight with a low of 15 degrees, a few clouds, a west wind of 15 to 30 kilometers per hour. And then Saturday, a mainly sunny, warm day with a high of 27 degrees, a west wind of 20 to 40. There is another cold front on the horizon for Sunday with rain showers and a risk of thunderstorms, the high 21. Tonight's overnight low 15.
14: And the Boardwalk in Kitchener, we have varying amounts of sun and cloud. It is 23 and the humidex is 26.
17: We'll have another check of traffic and weather together in less than 10 minutes. Here's what's making news this hour.
14: It has finally arrived, the first match of the FIFA World Cup in Toronto this afternoon.
17: Diehard fans have already been making plenty of noise, marching to Toronto Stadium well ahead of this afternoon's kickoff. 570's Moman Qureshi joined a massive march of red and white clad fans.
18: What a fun time that was, with Canadian soccer fans marching all the way from Trinity Bellwoods and with red and white smoke going up with chants, chants.

0: And that's what it was like nonstop for about 2 hours. Fans like Liam cannot believe it's finally happening.
1: This is the best feeling of my life. I could die a happy man today. Even if we don't win, the fact I get to see the biggest game in the world in my home city, it's the best feeling in the world. I'm getting goosebumps just talking about it right now.
0: So, you know, we've been talking about this World Cup for a decade now with all the preparation, the criticisms, the money being spent. But when it comes time to the actual games, you see how much it means to these fans here to see a men's World Cup game on home soil. I'm Omen Qureshi.
2: Well, a pair of ticket reselling giants are being named and shamed by the Ford government for refusing to comply with the province's new ticket selling rules. 570's Richard Southern with that story.
3: It comes amid the crunch for World Cup tickets. The Ford government says two of the biggest ticket resellers have been caught breaking its new law that states no one's allowed to resell tickets for above their face value. Stephen Crawford is the Minister of Public and Business Service Delivery.
4: We've put two of the companies on the consumer beware list, and that would be StubHub and SeatGeek for basically flagrantly ignoring our legislation.
3: If they've been breaking the rules, why have they not been fined?
4: Well, there's a process, Richard.
3: Then there's FIFA. 2 weeks ago, the government said it ran afoul of the new ticket rule, but no longer.
4: FIFA has been in compliance now. Again, we want to work with all companies. I mean, our first approach is to offer a feather and work with the companies.
3: Richard Southern, Queen's Park.
5: A major investigation into drug smuggling has led to another arrest. In September, a 20-year-old Cambridge woman was arrested at the Hong Kong International Airport because she had 25 kilos of suspected cocaine hidden in her luggage. Following an extensive investigation involving multiple law enforcement agencies, police carried out a search warrant in Markham yesterday. It's alleged a 36-year-old Markham man was involved in a sophisticated drug network that facilitated the Cambridge woman's travel from Toronto to Hong Kong. He's now facing trafficking and exportation charges, and police say their investigation into the drug network remains ongoing.
2: And Guelph police are issuing a warning to residents after reports of a scam disguised as a water usage survey. Police say a resident reported the suspected scam after getting a phone call inviting them to complete the survey for a chance to win a gift card. The next day, they called back telling the resident they had won. The caller then tried to arrange a time for a water test and to deliver the prize. Now, despite declining the prize, a young man showed up asking to get into the home. When pressed for ID or details about the business, the young man could not. Now, police say never allow someone into your home unless invited or you have verified their identity and reason for being there.
5: The mayors of the province's largest municipalities were in Waterloo today for the Ontario Big City Mayors Conference. There was plenty to discuss, and homelessness and affordability were right at the top of the list. 570's Matt Hutchinson has more.
6: 29 big city mayors attended the conference, representing nearly 70% of the population of Ontario and almost 30% of the population of Canada. The purpose of these meetings is to identify shared priorities, to find areas of collaboration, and to be better able to lobby upper levels of government for support. Waterloo Mayor Dorothy McCabe told 570 News Radio a little more about what was discussed today.
7: So we had a really good discussion, particularly around the Canada-Ontario Partnership to Build program. We've had ongoing discussions around issues related to mental health, addictions, and housing and homelessness.
6: The Canada-Ontario Partnership to Build was a deal announced in March that earmarks $8.8 million in federal and provincial funds to help municipalities speed up housing development and public transit in this province. I'm Matt Hutchison.
2: Well, the race to become the next leader of the Ontario Liberal Party is heating up, and two of the names that are set to appear on that ballot have close ties to Waterloo Region. 570's Josh Piercy has more.
8: Well, Navdeep Bains is preparing his bid to become next leader of the Ontario Liberal, but he was once a teacher at the University of Waterloo. He explains the role this region has to play on the provincial level.
9: When you look at manufacturing and innovation, it's a key hub. I know that from my own experiences.
8: Another candidate in that November election is Lee Fairclough, who was the president of St. Mary's Hospital, now ran at Queen's Boulevard through the years of the COVID-19 pandemic.
10: And it was a remarkable team to work with through that period of time, and to work with the community and support the regional response among the hospitals as well.
8: Both Baines and Fairclough face competition for that leadership seat that was vacated by Bonnie Crombie in January from Rob Serjanik, Eric Lombardi, and Dylan Mirando. I'm Josh Piercy.
5: The early bird gets the worm, or in this case, the cash prize, a second early bird draw. The Farwell for Hire 50-50 was held this afternoon. The lucky winner is Jared Kingsland, who is receiving $1,500 cash, courtesy of Better Business Bureau. And now there's a new early bird prize up for grabs. It's a Kitchener Rangers VIP experience, and you have until next Friday at noon to get your tickets to have a chance to win. You'll also be entered to win the grand prize draw set for June 30th. 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Right now, it is gaining steam at over $42,000. You can get your tickets at cf5050.ca.
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13: What's up? 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
2: 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Roger McKnight of Enpro expects gas prices to drop 3 cents at midnight to as high as $1.68.9 per liter. Coming up in 60 seconds, traffic and weather together, 570 News Time, 3:10.
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2: 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Time for Rogers Xfinity Internet traffic and weather together on the ones. Here's Devin Robertson.
18: Thank you, Paul. This update's brought to you by Hefner Lexus Toyota. The westbound 401 still seeing delays between James Snow and Highway 25. A bit of a crawl through that stretch, but beyond that, it does ease up past the sixes through the region and on towards Woodstock. Your eastbound 401 not looking quite as nice. You're going to start seeing delays right at Town Line, and they kind of persist all the way through to Guelph Line. Spotty delays here and there, so just pack your patience along that stretch. Once you're in Milton, it's smooth sailing in towards Mississauga. On area highways, 8 westbound continues to slow down this hour. Slow moving as you approach the flyover there. And as you approach Shot Station Road, eastbound or westbound on Highway 7, you can expect some delays there also. 85, though, looking good northbound and southbound. And 78 looking good eastbound and westbound. No incidents or collisions on the go for your in-town drive either. But if you do spot traffic problems, you can always give us a call hands-free at Star 401. Hefner Lexus Toyota celebrates 65 years in our community. Here's to many more years of driving excellence together. 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Now the latest from 570 meteorologist Alistair Alders.
19: 15 degrees overnight tonight with a few clouds and a west wind of 15 to 30 kilometers per hour. And then Saturday, a mainly sunny day, warm with a high of 27. Although the humidity while noticeable, not as uncomfortable. There's another cold front due Sunday with rain showers and a risk of thunderstorms, 21. That is going to freshen up the air mass even more for Monday with a mix of sun and cloud in 19. Tonight's overnight low 15.
2: At the boardwalk in Kitchener, it is partly sunny, 23 with a humidex of 26. Coming up in 60 seconds, headlines and sports.
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2: It is 23 degrees, partly sunny at the boardwalk in Kitchener. Good afternoon. I'm Paul McPhee. Here's what's making news right now. A massive march to Toronto Stadium today marked the unofficial start to FIFA World Cup action in Toronto, with Canada taking to the pitch for the first time this afternoon. And Ontario's big city mayors huddled today in Waterloo to talk about some big issues facing their municipalities. Coming up after sports.
25: The federal Liberals have announced a national food security strategy aimed at giving Canadians more access to locally produced fruit, veggies, and other fresh items at lower prices.
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26: Well, happening now, Canada is hosting its first ever World Cup game. Toronto Stadium, the scene for Canada and Bosnia-Herzegovina. It's the first match in Group B as Canada looks to open with three big points in front of a pro-Canadian crowd. Bit of a surprise in Canada's starting 11 as Taniola Wache and not Kyle Aaron starts up top alongside Jonathan David, while the Bosnian main man, Edin Dzeko, starts on the bench as he's been dealing with an injury. So Canada looking to win its first ever game at the FIFA World Cup. We are off and running here in the first half. No score. We'll have full updates throughout the day. While day two action at the World Cup closes at 9 in Inglewood as the Americans take on Paraguay. The OHL draft gets going in Kingston this evening as the Oshawa Generals have the first overall pick. The Memorial Cup champion Rangers select 19th overall, and that gets going at 7. Some great news for the Blue Jays. Catcher Alejandro Kirk is set to return from a broken thumb this evening when the Jays host the Yankees in Game 1. Trey Savage with the 7:07 first pitch on 570 News Radio and Sportsnet. While the Kitchener Panthers try to snap a four-game slide, they host the Maple Leafs at 7. AHL Calder Cup Finals get going in Chicago this evening. The Wolves host the Toronto Marlies at 8 on Sportsnet 360. It's also the season opener for the Argos, who take on the Owls in Montreal, and the Toronto Tempo take on the Mystics in Washington at 7. And to the second round of the RBC Canadian Open, Ben James at minus 10 holding a one-shot lead. Matthew Anderson, your top Canadian, sitting 3 back. From the Sports Center, I'm Alex Xero.
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2: The federal government has announced a national food security strategy aimed at giving Canadians more access to locally produced fruit, vegetables, and other fresh items at lower prices. 570's Lisa Grant reports.
25: Prime Minister Mark Carney says Canada is one of the world's largest exporters of agri-food products, and its farmers, ranchers, and producers send $100 billion worth of goods abroad every year.
0: We are an agricultural superpower, yet for most Canadians, it doesn't feel like that at the checkout counter. Grocery prices are up nearly 35% since 2019.
25: And the government says the new strategy is backed by more than $3 billion in investments over 10 years. Restaurants Canada is applauding the strategy, saying some of the recommendations it made during consultations, like investments in food terminals and food hubs, as well as efforts to reduce regulatory barriers, have been included. I'm Lisa Grant.
2: Yeah, Prime Minister Mark Carney says Canada and France will deepen their defense and industrial cooperation through a new General Security of Information Agreement. Carney made the announcement in a joint statement alongside French President Emmanuel Macron today in Paris.
0: To deepen our defense and industrial cooperation today, the President and I are advancing a new General Security of Information Agreement. What this means is an ability to exchange classified information between our defense, our space, our AI and aerospace sectors.
2: Now, Macron said he and Carney will discuss trade, defense, and security in their closed-door meeting. He also hailed Canada as a friend to Europe and France. There was a procession today for the OPP officer killed in the line of duty in Northern Ontario earlier this week. The hearse carrying the body of Constable Taryn Bally traveled from the coroner's office to the funeral home. The procession traveled along the 401, the 400, the 407 before ending at the funeral home in Thornhill. Coming up in 60 seconds, traffic and weather together. This is 570 News Radio.
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2: 570 News Time, 3:21 time for Rogers Xfinity Internet traffic and weather together on the ones. Here's Devin Robertson.
18: Thank you, Paul. This update brought to you by Colonial Acres on Victoria. We're starting on the 401 eastbound. Delays starting at Town Line. They persist all the way through up to Guelph Line, and it's quite slow moving between Amountsburg and Guelph Line specifically. So pack your patience down that stretch. It does ease up past Milton and into Mississauga. For the westbound 401, slow moving between James Snow and Highway 25, as is usually the case. But after that, it eases up. No real further delays through the region or on towards Woodstock. For your area highways, 8 westbound, still slow moving as you approach the flyover, and on 7 as you approach Shawn Station Road, you expect delays there eastbound and westbound. Southbound on 85, we're starting to see some buildup right by University right now, and northbound on 85 between Wellington and Lancaster, starting to see some volume as well. 78, though, is moving up to speed. We also have no reports of many major incidents or collisions for your in-town drive, but if you do spot any traffic problems, you can always give us a call hands-free at *401. 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Now the latest from 570 meteorologist Alistair Alders. A few clouds, 15 degrees overnight tonight with a westerly wind of 15 to 30 kilometers per hour. And then Saturday, a mainly sunny day, 27 degrees, a west wind of 20 to 40 kilometers per hour. The pick of the weekend, because Sunday, a cold front will bring rain showers with a risk of thunderstorms, 21 degrees. And then a fresh start behind that cold front early next week. Monday, sun and cloud, only 19 degrees. Tuesday, mix of sun and cloud, chance of a late day shower, 21. Tonight's overnight low, 15.
2: At the Boardwalk in Kitchener, varying amounts of sun and cloud, 23 degrees and a humidex of 26. Coming up at 3:30, excitement off the charts as the first for FIFA World Cup game ever staged in Canada takes place this afternoon in Toronto. 570 News Time, 3:23.
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2: Taylor Swift has become the youngest woman ever inducted into the Songwriters Hall of Fame. More from AP reporter Donna Warder.
8: Taylor Swift, at age 36, has become the youngest woman ever inducted into the Songwriters Hall of Fame. She accepted the honors Thursday night as she was introduced by Steven Spielberg.
9: Welcome, Songwriters Hall of Fame class of 2026 inductee, Taylor Swift.
10: You chose to include me in this group of exemplary songwriters to be inducted into the Hall of Fame class of 2026 tonight. So I want to thank the voters for celebrating and honoring the best and truest parts of my life. I will be forever grateful.
8: And she thanked her parents for believing that her singing and songwriting as a tween was more than just a phase, uprooting their lives in Pennsylvania to move the family to Nashville, Tennessee. I'm Donna Warder.
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0: topping a previous high of $26 billion from 2019. U.S. and Iran could be signing a deal in the next few days, though the U.S. isn't 100% confident the agreement could be put together. That according to an anonymous senior Trump administration official, Pakistan's prime minister adding as he helped negotiate the deal earlier Friday, saying a final agreed-upon text of a deal between the U.S. and Iran had actually been reached. The price for a barrel of oil has been consistently lower by about 3.5% on the day. It's $84.43 U.S. Scotiabank proposing to buy the minority stake in Scotia Group Jamaica that it does not already own in an offer of about $500 million in cash. The bank says the plan is part of a strategic areas to optimize capital and operational efficiencies across its existing footprint. Scotiabank holding a 72% stake in Scotia Group Jamaica. If approved, the proposed transactions expected to close in the fourth calendar quarter of 2026, subject to court approval and other customary closing conditions. TSX is up by 290 points. The Dow leads the way. It's up 375, while the NASDAQ is in the black by 76 points. Canadian dollar, 71.55 cents U.S. At the Business Center, I'm John Leatherby.
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7: It's Friday, June 12th. Good afternoon. I'm Aaron Anderson.
6: And good afternoon. I'm Paul McPhee. Here's what's making news this hour.
8: After years of anticipation, today is the day Canada soccer fans have been waiting for.
9: It was like Christmas morning this morning when I woke up.
8: Over 1,000 Canadian footy fans marched from Trinity Bellwoods to Toronto Stadium.
10: Sure, we're all rooting for Canada, but is it worth the expense?
11: We are investing in what we believe is a worthwhile investment.
10: We're asking the Minister of Tourism if the World Cup is worth hundreds of millions of taxpayer dollars.
12: Affordability, housing, and infrastructure were some of the major topics discussed during the Ontario Big City Mayors Conference in Waterloo today. It was a chance to find common ground and opportunities for collaboration.
13: Well, the race to become next leader of the Ontario Liberal Party is heating up, and two names on that ballot have close ties to Waterloo Region.
14: Happening now, it's the first World Cup game on Canadian soil in Toronto, and Canada and Bosnia no score in the first half. Sports at 45.
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7: It's time for Rogers Xfinity Internet traffic and weather together. Here is Devin Robertson.
15: Thank you, Aaron. And this update's brought to you by Mr. Lube. We're starting on the westbound 401, still seeing the usual volume between James Snow and Highway 25. Slow moving through there, but beyond that, it does ease up. Minimal delays between the sixes, and then you're clear through the sixes. Through the region, pardon me, and then on towards Woodstock. For the eastbound 401, slow moving past Town Line, really all the way through to Guelph Line. Very slow moving between the Mountsburg Conservation Area, in particular, up to Guelph Line. But beyond that, it's smooth sailing through Milton and in towards Mississauga. For area highways, 8 west.

0: Westbound, still slow moving as you approach the flyover. 7 eastbound and westbound, seeing delays as you approach Shawn Station Road, and you might run into a little bit of volume on 85 southbound just as you're headed past University, but it's not looking too bad right now. Similar case for your in-town drive. 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Now the latest from 570 meteorologist Alistair Alders.
1: The humidity not as uncomfortable thanks to this morning's cold front. It's a nice afternoon. We'll have a few clouds tonight with a low of 15 degrees, a west wind of 15 to 30 kilometers per hour. And then Saturday is a mainly sunny day, warm with a high of 27. The humidity not uncomfortable, but noticeable, a west wind of 20 to 40. Sunday, there's another cold front due with rain showers and a risk of thunderstorms, 21. Tonight's overnight low, 15.
2: Right now at the Boardwalk in Kitchener, we do have a mostly sunny sky. We're at 22 degrees, Humidex at 25.
3: And we will have another check of traffic and weather together in less than 10 minutes. 570 News Time, 3:33.
2: After years of planning, the day has finally arrived, with Toronto hosting the first ever FIFA World Cup game to be played in Canada.
3: Now, hundreds of Canadian soccer fans showed their support and their love of chanting prior to kickoff as they took part in a massive march from a downtown park to Toronto Stadium. 570's Momin Qureshi went along for the ride.
4: There was about 2 hours of that, beginning really at like 10 this morning, as fans gathered in Trinity Bellwoods Park, and then they marched down Strawn through a red and white cloud of smoke. Lots of chanting, lots of yelling, lots of screaming of fans, super pumped up. And just to give you an idea, you know, we've been talking about the World Cup for years and years and years, the preparation, the mistakes, the costs, whether it's worth it, not worth it, all those types of things. But then you talk to fans like Uzi, who is originally from Nigeria, moved to Canada years ago, proudly wearing the red and white of Canada, with almost tears in his eyes, talking about how much this means to him and so many like him.
5: Yeah, it means the world to me. Like, people pay tens of thousands of dollars to go experience the World Cup outside their continents, but it's here happening in my backyard. So it's the best day of my life, probably.
4: So many fans I've talked to today say those words. This is the best day of my life. They've been waiting for it for a long time to see Canada's men's national team play a World Cup game on home soil. I'm Omen Qureshi.
2: A big question on the minds of many: will Toronto see any major economic benefits for co-hosting the FIFA World Cup? 570's Richard Southern was chatting with Ontario's tourism minister.
6: Sure, it's a great time today rooting for Team Canada, but is it worth the great taxpayer expense? The province kicking in $97 million to host the World Cup. The city of Toronto, $178 million. All told, Canadian taxpayers believed to be on the hook for more than $1 billion. Ford government tourism minister Stan Cho defending the taxpayer expense.
7: It is going to bring over 300,000 in out-of-town visitors to our great city, and we're investing nearly $100 million to make sure that the welcome is nice.
6: Fair enough, but it's worth the $1 billion expense.
7: We are investing in what we believe is a worthwhile investment.
6: He also says the province will reap the benefits of increased legalized gambling on the World Cup.
7: There will be a spike in online gaming, or of course even on land-based gaming.
6: Richard Southern, Queen's Park.
3: A second arrest has been made in an international drug smuggling investigation. It all started in September when a 20-year-old Cambridge woman was arrested in Hong Kong. It's because 25 kilos of suspected cocaine was found in her checked luggage. The incident triggered an extended investigation involving multiple law enforcement partners. Yesterday, their efforts prompted a search warrant to be executed in Markham, where a 36-year-old man was arrested and charged. It's alleged he's linked to a sophisticated drug network that facilitated the Cambridge woman's travel from Toronto to Hong Kong, which continues to be investigated.
2: The city of Waterloo played host to Ontario's big city mayors today. The conference is a chance to identify common issues and work collaboratively to find solutions that can be applied across the province. 570's Matt Hutchinson has more.
8: Ontario's big city mayors caucus meets quarterly, and this time it was at the Delta Hotel on Herb Street in Waterloo. Dorothy McKay played host to the 29 mayors. She said the main topic of discussion this morning was the Canada-Ontario partnership to build. McCabe told 570 News Radio, while the mayors are pleased the feds and the province have partnered to help municipalities, there remains some uncertainties.
9: And the ministry staff were at the meeting today. There were a lot of questions, a lot of back and forth dialogue. There's still some answers that we need from the ministry staff. They've committed to get back to us as soon as possible because we know the timelines are really tight with this program.
8: The $8.8 million partnership is intended to get more homes and infrastructure built faster. The Big City Mayor Caucus represents nearly 70% of Ontario's population and almost 30% of the population of Canada. I'm Matt Hutchison.
3: Well, as the race to become the next leader of the Ontario Liberal Party intensifies, two candidates with close ties to Waterloo Region are advancing their campaigns. 570's Josh Piercy has more.
10: Lee Fairclough has her focus now set on her campaign to become next leader of the Ontario Liberal Party, but once she had a connection to Waterloo Region.
9: I have great memories of my work in the community there. I was the president of St. Mary's General Hospital particularly through the years of the COVID pandemic.
10: Another candidate with local ties is Navdeep Bains, who was once the Minister of Innovation, Science and Industry for Trudeau's federal Liberals.
11: As a former federal minister, I used to travel here quite extensively.
10: Both Bains and Fairclough face a tough road ahead in the lead up to this leadership election campaign. Former leader Bonnie Crombie left the role back in January. Voting in that race begins in November, with the results set to be brought down on November 21st. I'm Josh Piercy.
2: The jackpot in the Farwell for Hire 50-50 continues to grow, and another early bird prize was handed out today. Mike Farwell announced the lucky winner over the noon hour.
12: And congratulations to you, Jared Kingsland. You are the winner of $1,500. You see how easy that was? I keep telling you, when it comes to these early bird prizes, right? It's that simple. Have a ticket. The early bird draw time passes, and within minutes, we've got the name of the winner. And Jared Kingsland picks up $1,500 heading into the weekend.
2: That money is courtesy of Better Business Bureau. And Kingsland also still has a chance at the grand prize draw set for June 30th. If you get your tickets before next Friday at noon, you'll also have a chance at the next early bird prize, a Kitchener Rangers VIP experience. All the details you need are at cf5050.ca. A reminder, Farwell has promised to heat things up by taking part in a Hot Ones challenge if the take-home prize reaches $60,000. Still to come, we have gas prices in 60 seconds.
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2: Now the 570 News Radio Enpro gas price update. Roger McKnight of Enpro expects gas prices will drop 3 cents at midnight. That's to as high as $1.68.9 per liter. Still to come, Devin Robertson standing by. He has traffic and weather next.
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2: 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That's time for Rogers Xfinity Internet Traffic and Weather Together. Here's Devin Robertson.
0: Thank you, Aaron. 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We're starting on the westbound ferry 401, pardon me. Very slow moving between James Snow and Highway 25. An absolute crawl right now. So pack your patience headed through there. Once you've reached the Kelso Conservation Area, though, you are in the clear. It's smooth sailing from there past the sixes through the region and on towards Woodstock. Eastbound 401 looking a little worse for wear. Delay starting right by the Cambridge en route, and they last all the way through. Very slow moving past Mountsburg Conservation Area and up towards Guelph Line. Beyond that, though, you're clear through Milton and into Mississauga. For your area highways, 8 westbound, seeing the usual buildup there as you approach the flyover, and similar on 7 eastbound and westbound approaching Shawn Station Road. You can expect volume there as well. 85 looking mostly clear for the time being. Southbound past University, you might see a little bit of volume, but nothing too bad. And 78 is moving up to speed. No incidents to report for your in-town drive either, but of course, if you spot traffic problems, give us a call hands-free at Star 401. 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Now the latest from 570 meteorologist Alistair Alders.
1: A few clouds and 15 degrees overnight tonight with a westerly wind of 15 to 30 kilometers per hour, and a fair start to the weekend Saturday with a mainly sunny sky, a west wind of 20 to 40, a warm day, 27, the humidity noticeable but not uncomfortable. For Sunday, rain showers with a risk of thunderstorms along a cold front, 21. Behind that front Monday, only 19 with a mix of sun and cloud. Tonight's overnight low, 15.
2: Right now at the Boardwalk in Kitchener, we do have a mostly cloudy sky currently, 23 degrees, humidex of 26. 570 News Time, 3:43. Prime Minister Mark Carney says Canada, France, and Europe are poised to be a powerful force for good in the century ahead. Carney is meeting with French President Emmanuel Macron in Paris to talk trade, defense, and security.
4: As the President mentioned, under his leadership, Canada is a key member of the coalition of willing to support Ukraine in critical minerals, working with Minister Lescure as a reliable supplier to our core European partners.
2: France, which is hosting the G7 summit next week, says the priorities for this year include settling major geopolitical crises and G7 support for Ukraine. Still to come, we have sports and headlines in 60 seconds for you.
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2: It's mostly cloudy at the Boardwalk in Kitchener, 23 degrees, humidex of 26. Good afternoon, I'm Aaron Anderson. Here's what's making news this hour. Thousands of excited soccer fans have descended on Toronto Stadium as Canada's FIFA World Cup opener is underway. And police say a Markham man is facing charges in connection with an international drug smuggling investigation that was sparked after a Cambridge woman was arrested at the Hong Kong airport in September. Coming up after sports.
24: Restaurants Canada is applauding a new food strategy unveiled by the federal Liberals this week.
2: News Time, 3:45. It's time for sports from Sportsnet Radio. 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
25: Well, we start with the FIFA World Cup, the first ever game on home soil as in Toronto, Canada is taking on Bosnia in Group B. And the Bosnians here in the first half have taken a 1-0 lead off a corner kick. Jovo Lukic heading in the first of the afternoon. So Bosnia leading 1-0 as the first half continues. Earlier in the first half, Jonathan David had a great chance to give Canada the lead. He was open in the penalty box, but shot the ball right at the Bosnian keeper. So the first half continues, Canada down by a goal to nil. Tonight, action in Group D gets going in Inglewood as the U.S. will take on Paraguay at 9. The OHL draft gets going in Kingston this evening with round one as the Oshawa Generals are expected to take Kane Cloutier first overall. Kitchener Rangers hold the 19th overall selection. After missing more than 2 months with a broken thumb, Alejandro Kirk is back with the Jays. They host the Yankees in game one this evening. A Tyler Heineman has been DFA, Dalton Varsho on the IL, and Davis Schneider back from AAA. Treya Savage gets the ball at 7 on 570 News Radio and Sportsnet, while the Kitchener Panthers try to snap a four-game slide. They host the Leafs at 7:05. Elsewhere, the Marlies open the Calder Cup Finals in Chicago tonight. Game 1 goes at 8 on Sportsnet 360. Week 2 in the CFL continues. The Argos open their season in Montreal. That gets going at 7. And in the WNBA, the Toronto Tempo chase a third straight win. They're in Washington to play the Mystics. From the Sports Center, I'm Alex Ixero.
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2: Restaurants Canada is applauding a new food strategy unveiled by the federal Liberals this week. 570's Lisa Grant reports.
24: It's aimed at giving Canadians more access to locally produced fruit, veggies, and other fresh items at lower prices. Prime Minister Mark Carney says the average Canadian family spends about $10,000 a year on groceries, and there are multiple reasons.
27: Well, one of them is that while Canadian farmers, ranchers, and producers are producing enormous amounts of food, we're relying on other countries to process a lot of it.
24: The government promises to help small and medium-sized processors to modernize and to increase productivity so they can compete in the global marketplace while attracting investment from major manufacturers. Restaurants Canada says the restaurant industry purchases $43 billion in food and beverages annually, making it the largest purchaser of Canadian agricultural products. As such, it says it serves an important link between producers and consumers across the country and looks forward to seeing the establishment of food hubs and terminals. I'm Lisa Grant.
2: Make your case. That's the message from the U.S. Ambassador to Canada, Pete Hoekstra, as bilateral deals still need to be hammered out between the two countries along with Mexico. Hoekstra thinks Canada needs to learn how to sell itself on the world stage.
28: They can make a very, very compelling case that if America needs a single car coming in to the United States from somewhere else in the world, the best place to get that car from is Canada. It's kind of like, oh, that's a pretty good argument.
2: Canadian officials were in D.C. last week for talks, but no details were revealed. Kuzma is up for a review in early July. Still to come, Devin Robertson is traffic and weather next.
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2: 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It's time for Rogers Xfinity Internet Traffic and Weather. 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
0: Thank you, Aaron. This update brought to you by Kitchener Utilities. We're starting on the eastbound 401. Very slow moving Delays starting at the Cambridge en route and then persisting through the sixes and up towards Guelph Line. An absolute crawl as you're headed past the Mountsburg Conservation Area, so do pack your patience through there. By the time you're past Guelph Line into Milton, you will be smooth sailing in towards Mississauga. For the westbound 401, just the usual buildup. That's between James Snow and Highway 25. A bit of a crawl there, but after that, you won't really encounter any heavy delays through the region and on towards Woodstock. For area highways, 85 southbound, still seeing a little bit of volume there just past University and headed towards Bridgeport. Again, probably nothing too bad right now, but just be mindful. 8 westbound approaching the flyover has its usual delays, and similarly on 7 approaching Shawn Station Road eastbound or westbound, you can expect a bit of volume there as well. Your in-town drive still not showing any collisions for the time being, but if you spot traffic problems, give us a call, hands-free at Star 401. 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Now the latest from 570 meteorologist Alistair Alders.
1: For any evening plans, you'll have fair weather, a few clouds tonight with a west wind of 15 to 30 kilometers per hour, 15 degrees the overnight low, and then Saturday it's a mainly sunny day, warm, 27 with a west wind of 20 to 40 kilometers per hour. The pick of the weekend, because we do have wet weather Sunday, a cold front will bring rain showers, a risk of thunderstorms, 21 degrees, and behind that front, turning the humidity down even further, and it's a fresh start to the week, 19 on Monday, sun and cloud, Tuesday, a mix of sun and cloud, chance of a late day shower, 21. Tonight's overnight low 15.
2: Right now at the Boardwalk in Kitchener, it is partly sunny, 23 degrees, humidex of 26.
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12: At 36, Swift is now the youngest female artist ever inducted into the Songwriters Hall of Fame. During her speech, she said songwriting always came naturally to her, and she got emotional while thanking her family.
14: But it couldn't have been easy for my parents and my brother. I'm good. To just pick up and move our entire family from Pennsylvania to relocate to Nashville so that I could hone my craft.
12: Swift, who has 14 Grammys, officially reached billionaire status in 2024, more than 17 years into her music career. I'm Chris McCusker.
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3: SpaceX stock taking the headlines for a Friday trading day. It opened at $150 a share. It's currently at $160. It's still up 19% on the trading day. That's made Elon Musk the world's first trillionaire. Spokesperson for Iran's foreign minister says a deal to end the war in the Middle East has never been closer, but he will not verify a leaked copy of a 14-point plan, which says Iran will reopen the Strait of Hormuz within 30 days. That has been enough to keep oil lower, though. It's currently at $84.47 U.S. a barrel. An anonymous Trump administration official Friday calling the possibility of signing a memorandum of understanding about 80 to 85%. The federal government planning to table a bill to change the way Canada bars imports of products made with forced labor. The move being seen as a response to the administration of Donald Trump pursuing new tariffs targeting Canada and other countries over their forced labor practices. Advocates have long argued Canada does a bad job of enforcing existing rules meant to keep out products made through slavery. Among the gainers for a Friday, Intel is up by more than 7%. Oracle trying to avoid another losing session, currently down 2/3 of 1%. The market's in positive territory, with the TSX and the Dow looking to finish strong in triple-digit gain territory. The Dow leads the way. It's up 330 points, or more than 2/3 of 1%. In Toronto, the TSX is higher by 230, 34,990. The NASDAQ's higher by 50. The S&P is in the green by 24. The Canadian dollar, 71.5 cents U.S. At the Business Center, I'm John Leatherby.
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34: It is Friday, June the 12th. Good afternoon. I'm Paul McPhee.
2: Good afternoon. I'm Aaron Anderson. Here's what's making news this hour.
35: A red and white sea of Canadian footy fanatics marched their way to Toronto Stadium.
36: If you're in Canada and you're not here, you're missing out.
35: Fans telling me they've been waiting their whole life for this moment.
37: Is today's hoopla worth the expense to taxpayers? The Ford government defending big spending on the World Cup.
38: You know who's going to be very happy about this is the small business.
39: With a long list of issues to address and only finite resources, the mayors of Ontario's largest cities gathered in Waterloo today to find ways to work together to address the confluence of crises affecting communities across the province.
40: While two candidates in the race to become next leader of the Ontario Liberal Party have close ties to Waterloo Region and are preparing campaigns for a November election.
0: It is now halftime at Toronto Stadium. Canada is trailing Bosnia 1-0 in this World Cup match. We have game details on the way. Sports at 15.
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34: And time for Rogers Xfinity Internet traffic and weather together on the ones. Here's Devin Robertson.
1: Thank you, Paul. This update's brought to you by Belgian Nursery. Slow moving on the eastbound 401. Delays starting at the Cambridge on route and lasting all the way through up to Guelph Line. It's particularly slow past 6 South up through the Mountsburg Conservation Area. So pack your patience on the eastbound drive. Once you're back past Guelph Line, it does ease up through Milton and in towards Mississauga. The westbound 401, just seeing the usual buildup between James Snow and Highway 25. After that, there's spotty delays through the sixes, but once you're in town, it's clear through the region and on towards Woodstock. For your area highways, Highway 7, seeing delays in both directions as you approach Shawn Station Road, although nothing too bad. Highway 8 westbound approaching the flyover is seeing its usual buildup right now, and we're seeing a bit of volume southbound on 85 currently, just between University and Bridgeport. No collisions to report currently for your in-town drive, but as always, if you spot any traffic problems, you can give us a call hands-free at Star 401. 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And decorative pots are now 25% off for the month of June. Explore Belgian Nursery today, Highway 7, just east of Breslau. Now the latest from 570 meteorologist Alistair Alders.
3: Well, a cold front this morning has brought down the humidity a bit, and it will be more comfortable tonight with a low of 15 degrees, a few clouds, a west wind of 15 to 30 kilometers per hour. And then Saturday, a mainly sunny, warm day with a high of 27 degrees, a west wind of 20 to 40. There is another cold front on the horizon for Sunday with rain showers and a risk of thunderstorms, the high 21. Tonight's overnight low 15.
34: And to Boardwalk in Kitchener, partly cloudy, 23 and a humidex of 26.
2: We'll have another check of traffic and weather together in less than 10 minutes. Here's what's making news this hour.
34: It was like a pinch me moment for soccer fanatics as Toronto today hosts the first FIFA World Cup game in this country's history.
2: And Canadian pride has been on full display, including a sea of red and white marchers from a city park to Toronto Stadium to show their support for Team Canada. 570's Momin Qureshi was in the middle of the march and has more.
5: That was certainly one of the coolest experiences of my career. And that's what it was like pretty much the entire way down. They lit the smoke flares, began marching at about 10:30, high-fiving people, getting into it a little bit in a fun way with some Bosnian fans on the way down, and really having this great experience with fans telling me that this is a moment that they've been waiting for all their life.
6: Oh, I've been waiting a long time and saving up to take this experience for me and my kids and my to be here with my parents, to have all three generations here at the one time. It's going to be awesome. It's going to be great.
5: You mentioned saving up. I mean, how hard was it to get tickets and how much are we setting back and was it worth it?
6: Yeah, it was difficult, but it's worth it. You know, it's never going to be like this again. And I'm just so excited. I'm almost getting verklempt here. You know, a little like my brush.
5: I'm Omen Qureshi.
34: Well, Toronto is expecting a whole lot of tourists to come to town for the World Cup, but will their spending be enough to offset the astronomical cost of co-hosting the tournament? 570's Richard Southern is going one-on-one with Ontario's tourism minister to find out.
37: Sure, it's an exciting day, but we're paying an awful lot of money for it. The provincial government spending $97 million taxpayer dollars on the World Cup, the city kicking in more than $178 million. Is it worth it? Tourism Minister Stan Cho making the case that it is.
38: You know who's going to be very happy about this is the small business, you know, the family-run place, the mom-and-pop shops who are going to be open late, welcoming customers, maybe they'll have an extra dessert, maybe a couple extra beverages. They're going to benefit from this.
37: He also says legalized gambling on the World Cup could fatten Ontario coffers.
38: There will be a spike in online gaming. That is revenue.
37: I'm taking a flyer on Team Canada, 175-1. Am I crazy, Minister?
38: Well, listen, I'm not allowed to gamble, Richard, but those sound like pretty good odds to me. Go Canada, go.
37: Richard Southern, Queen's Park.
2: An international drug smuggling investigation involving a Cambridge woman has now led to another arrest. Back in September, the 20-year-old was arrested at the Hong Kong airport after 25 kilos of cocaine were found hidden in her checked luggage. The incident sparked an extended investigation with support from multiple law enforcement partners. Just yesterday, investigators executed a search warrant in Markham. They arrested a man who is believed to be linked to a sophisticated drug network that facilitated the Cambridge woman's travel from Toronto to Hong Kong. He's facing facing trafficking and exportation charges. Police say their investigation into the drug ring is ongoing.
34: The leaders of 29 of the province's largest cities were in Waterloo today for the Ontario Big Cities Mayors Conference. They were joined by representatives from both the federal and provincial governments to discuss shared priorities. 570's Matt Hutchison has more.
39: There are a series of crises that seem to be happening all at once for municipalities. Homelessness and addiction, the lack of affordable housing, and general affordability affect every corner of the province. Waterloo Mayor Dorothy McCabe hosted the conference, where the main topic of discussion was the Canada-Ontario Partnership to Build program. But McCabe told 570 News Radio they also discussed an issue she's taken particular interest in.
7: Municipalities operate with a very old 19th century property tax funding model that is just not at all set up to deal with the complexities of the issues with which municipalities deal in this day and age. So we do continue to call on the province and the federal government to sit down with us.
39: McCabe said municipalities need a new deal so they can better work with upper levels of government to address these key issues. I'm Matt Hutchison.
2: Two candidates in the race to become the next leader of the Ontario Liberal Party have close ties to Waterloo Region. 570's Josh Piercy is more.
1: Ali Fairclough was once president of St. Mary's General Hospital, now ran at Queen's Boulevard, but has now taken a run at the leadership seat of the Ontario Liberals and using her experience here in her bid to potentially one day lead the province.
8: To be able to deliver the kind of health care and education that we want, we also need a thriving economy.
1: Well, Navdeep Bains is another candidate in that race. He also has local ties, having spent time teaching at the University of Waterloo and visits with his time as minister with the federal Liberals.
9: And the purpose of coming here is I am on a listening tour, talking to folks, but more importantly, listening to their stories and understanding their issues as I travel southwest Ontario.
1: Both Baines and Fairclough face competition for that leadership seat that was vacated by Bonnie Crombie back in January from Rob Sirjanik, Eric Lombardi, and Dylan Mirando. I'm Josh Piercy.
34: Well, one lucky early bird winner is heading into the weekend with a fistful of cash through the Farwell for Hire 50-50. Mike Farwell announced over the noon hour that Jared Kingsland is the winner of the $1,500 courtesy of Better Business Bureau.
10: And Jared's numbers remain in the draw for the grand prize, which will be drawn at the end of the month. You can get tickets at cf5050.ca. More early bird prizes to come.
34: And the next one will be handed out next Friday. 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Now, Mike is also willing to do whatever it takes to get the jackpot in the 50-50 to new heights. 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
34: 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Roger McKnight of Enpro expecting gas prices to drop 3 cents at midnight to as high as $1.68.9 per liter. Coming up in 60 seconds, traffic and weather together. 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
34: Of the news time, 4:11 time for Rogers Xfinity Internet traffic and weather together on the ones. Here's Devin Robertson.
1: Thank you, Paul. 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We're starting on the eastbound 401. Delays starting at Town Line. A Star 401 caller reporting a vehicle on the left shoulder right by the Cambridge en route that's causing some delays, but those delays do persist all the way through up to Guelph Line. It's particularly slow once you get past 6 South up towards Guelph Line, so pack your patience on the eastbound 401 this afternoon. Once you're into Milton, though, it is clear and it carries on in towards Mississauga. The westbound 401 is just seeing the usual buildup between James Snow and Highway 25. You might see a little bit of lingering volume as you head past the sixes, but nothing too bad, and it's clear through the region and on towards Woodstock. For your area highways, 8 westbound as you approach the flyover is seeing its usual buildup, and on Highway 7 as you approach Shawn Station Road, you can expect delays in both directions there. 85, you might encounter some volume southbound between a University and Bridgeport, but it's nothing too bad for the time being, and 78 is moving up to speed. No incidents to report for your in-town drive at the moment, but if you spot traffic problems, give us a call hands-free at Star 401. 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Now the latest from 570 meteorologist Alistair Alders.
3: 15 degrees overnight tonight with a few clouds and a west wind of 15 to 30 kilometers per hour. And then Saturday, a mainly sunny day, warm with a high of 27. Although the humidity, while noticeable, not as uncomfortable. There's another cold front due Sunday with rain showers and a risk of thunderstorms, 21. That is going to freshen up the air mass even more for Monday with a mix of sun and cloud in 19. Tonight's overnight low 15.
34: At the boardwalk in Kitchener, it is sunny in 23 and the humidex is 26. Little suspicion helped a Guelph resident avoid falling victim to scammers. A resident recently received a phone call asking them to participate in a water usage survey for a chance to win a gift card. Now, the call didn't sit so right, so the resident reported it to police. The next day, the resident received a call saying they'd won. The caller asked to arrange a time to do a water test and drop off the prize, but the resident refused. However, a young man still showed up at the home asking to get in. He was again refused. And Guelph police say it's important to never let anyone in your home unless you can confirm their identity. Coming up in 60 seconds, headlines in sports. 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
17: 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When the balloons have to blow up the vibe. When the cap simply cannot clash with her manicure. From graduations to prom parties. When it's got to be right. 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
34: It is 23 degrees, partly sunny at the boardwalk in Kitchener. Good afternoon, I'm Paul McPhee. Here is what's making news right now. Excitement is off the charts as the first FIFA World Cup game ever staged in Canada takes place this afternoon in Toronto. And Waterloo Mayor Dorothy McCabe hosts her Ontario big city counterparts as they address some key issues facing municipalities. Coming up after sports, there are concerning signs wildfire season could soon ramp up in British Columbia. Time now for sports, and from Sportsnet Radio, here's Alex Sixero.
0: Well, we start with the first ever World Cup game on Canadian soil right now at Toronto Stadium. It's the Group B opener. Canada playing Bosnia-Herzegovina, and the second half is underway. Bosnia holding a 1-0 lead. They open the scoring in the 21st minute on a goal from Jovo Lukic, who headed home from a corner kick. But Canada has maintained most of the possession. They've had 9 corner kicks so far, yet to find the breakthrough, although strikers Tanny Olawashe and Jonathan David have had great chances to open the scoring for Canada. So Canada down 1-0 as the second half continues. While later tonight in Inglewood, the U.S. open up Group D against Paraguay at 9. The Kitchener Rangers hold the 19th overall pick as the OHL draft gets going in Kingston this evening. The Generals set to take Kane Cloutier first overall as that begins at 7. Jays and Yankees open a weekend series at Rogers Center this evening, and Alejandro Kirk will return from breaking his thumb in early April. Tyler Heineman has been DFA'd, while Dalton Varsho hits the IL and Davis Schneider back from AAA. Trey Savage will take on Ryan Weathers at 7 on 570 News Radio and Sportsnet. At Jack Couch Park, the Kitchener Panthers host the Maple Leafs at 7. The Panthers have lost 4 in a row. Also tonight on Sportsnet 360, the Marlies open the Calder Cup Finals with Game 1 in Chicago. That starts at 8. The Argos have their season opener this evening. They're in Montreal, while the Tempo chase a third straight win in Washington. And Round 2 of the Canadian Open continues north of Toronto. American Ben James holding a one-shot lead at minus 10. From the Sports Center, I'm Alex Cicero.
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34: Snowpack levels in parts of BC are at disturbingly low levels. 570's Dean Rex Seidler says that could be bad news as temperatures rise and wildfire season heats up.
7: The situation is pretty good right now when it comes to wildfires, just 11 active ones around the province. But in terms of greening up parts of BC with runoff, the snowpack won't be much help in places like the Okanagan and Vancouver Island, where it's at 0% compared to the normal level of June 1st. But meteorologist Michael Koosh has some perspective.
21: The cool weather and snow over the last week has actually added to the snowpack in southeastern BC, but it hasn't been much of a help across the south coast and really most of the coastal region. So we don't have a lot of water to draw on as we head into the summer, a summer that is expected to be drier and hotter than normal.
7: I'm Dean Rexy.
34: Stateside now, and a federal judge in Virginia today issued an injunction blocking the Trump administration from establishing a $1.8 billion anti-weaponization fund to benefit President Trump's political allies. ABC's Alex Mellon has more from Washington.
22: Judge Leonie Brinkema expressed deep skepticism in a hearing that senior officials have not put their commitment to not move forward with the fund in writing and under penalty of perjury. Brinkema repeatedly cited President Trump's own words, suggesting he's disappointed that the government might not establish the fund after bipartisan condemnation that threatened to derail a government spending bill last month. Alex Mallon, ABC News, Washington.
34: And coming up in 60 seconds, traffic and weather together. 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
34: 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Time for Rogers, Xfinity, Internet traffic and weather together on the ones. Here's Devin Robertson.
1: Thank you, Paul. This update brought to you by BDO. Slow moving on the 401 this afternoon. Westbound, you've got your usual delays between James Snow and Highway 25. Bit of a crawl through that stretch, but after that, it's mostly clear. Some lingering volume between the sixes, but nothing too heavy, and then smooth sailing through the region and onto Woodstock. Eastbound 401, still seeing delays. They start at Town Line. There were reports of a car on the shoulder, the left shoulder, I should say, right by the Cambridge en route that were adding to those delays. And really, they do just persist all the way through up towards Guelph Line. It's particularly slow between 6 South and Guelph Line, so just pack your patience. Eastbound on the 401, after that, it is clear through Milton and on towards Mississauga. Looking to area highways, 7 slow moving in both directions as you approach Shawn Station Road, and 8 westbound seeing its usual buildup as you approach the flyover. Highway 85 southbound, again, just some spotty volume right between Bridgeport and Lancaster right now. It doesn't look to be too bad, though, and 78 is moving up to speed. No reports of any collisions for your in-town drive, but if you spot traffic problems, you can call us hands-free at Star 401. 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Now the latest from 570 meteorologist Alistair Alders.
3: A few clouds, 15 degrees overnight tonight with a westerly wind of 15 to 30 kilometers per hour. And then Saturday, a mainly sunny day, 27 degrees, a west wind of 20 to 40 kilometers per hour. The pick of the weekend, because Sunday, a cold front will bring rain showers with a risk of thunderstorms, 21 degrees. And then a fresh start behind that cold front early next week. Monday, sun and cloud, only 19 degrees. Tuesday, mix of sun and cloud, chance of a late day shower, 21. Tonight's overnight low, 15.
34: And the Boardwalk in Kitchener, partly sunny, 23, humid is 26. Coming up at 4:30, a massive march to Toronto Stadium today marked the unofficial start to the FIFA World Cup action in Toronto, with Canada taking to the pitch for the first time this afternoon. 570 News Time, 4:23.
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34: A Canadian actor is joining the cast of an upcoming sequel and a first look at a new Pixar film. ABC's Michelle Franzen has this entertainment report.
11: Where is the tuna?
12: We have our first teaser for Disney's and Pixar's Gatto. The new animated film follows the adventures of a Venetian cat named Nero. Mark Ruffalo and Lawrence Fishburne lead the voice cast. Gatto lands in theaters on March 5th, 2027. Disney is the parent company of Pixar and ABC News.
13: I just really enjoy being a housemaid.
12: 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The love story actor will be making his feature film debut in The Housemaid's Secret. Kelly will play Douglas opposite Kirsten Dunst and Sydney Sweeney in the sequel to 2025's The Housemaid. The film hits theaters on December 17th, 2027.
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12: 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The new romance film starring Lily Reinhart and Tom Bateman will premiere on Prime Video on September 23rd. Michelle Franzen, ABC News.
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34: 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Here's John Leatherby in the 570 News Radio Business Center.
0: The debut of SpaceX on the NASDAQ, a profitable one for Elon Musk. The company that will take you to Mars and beyond, seeing the stock finishing its first trading day higher by 19% or $161 a share after starting its IPO at $150 a share. This has made the rich Musk even richer. Forbes now putting his total worth above $1.2 trillion. He's the first person in the world to be worth that much money.

0: Washington that, according to a federal judge, in rejecting a last-minute bid to block an earlier order to remove the name. CNN showing workers late in the afternoon high above on scaffolding preparing to take down the president's name above that of John F. Kennedy's. Canada's telecommunications and broadcasting regulator is launching a consultation to review its consumer protection codes with the goal of simplifying and combining them into one. The CRTC says those regulatory documents, which individually cover wireless, internet, and TV providers, as well as disconnection terms, include consumer protections that are not consistent across services due to having been implemented at different times. Positive end of the week for the markets. In Toronto, the TSX up 266. The Dow in New York was higher by 353, while the NASDAQ was in the green by 79. Gold higher by 115 U.S. an ounce. The Canadian dollar, 71.5 cents U.S. At the Business Center, I'm John Leatherby.
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8: It's Friday, June 12th. Good afternoon. I'm Aaron Anderson.
6: And good afternoon. I'm Paul McPhee. Here is what's making news this hour.
9: Canadian pride overflowing. As over 1,000 Canadian footy fanatics marched from Trinity Bellwoods Park to Toronto Stadium for today's historic World Cup match.
10: As fans scramble for last-minute World Cup tickets, the Ford government says SeatGeek and StubHub have been breaking its ticket resale law.
11: Basically, flagrantly ignoring our legislation.
12: Ontario's big city mayors were in Waterloo today to discuss shared priorities. Issues like affordability, homelessness, housing, the addiction and mental health crises were among the topics on the table.
13: Two candidates in the race to become next leader of the Ontario Liberals have close ties to Waterloo Region.
14: Canada's World Cup opener continues at Toronto Stadium. The second half on the go as Bosnia still leads 1-0. Game details on the way. Sports at 45.
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8: That's time for Rogers Xfinity Internet traffic and weather together. Here's Devin Robertson.
15: Thank you, Aaron. 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We're starting on the eastbound 401, still seeing delays right by the Cambridge en route. Star 401 caller was reporting a tow truck's on scene to deal with a vehicle that had been on the left shoulder earlier. That's causing some delays, but those delays persist all the way through to Guelph Line. When you get past 6 South, it's particularly slow between that stretch and Guelph Line, so pack your patience eastbound on the 401. Once you're past that, you are clear through Milton and into Mississauga. The westbound 401, seeing the usual buildup between James Snow and Highway 25, slow moving through there. Then some more volume as you get past Guelph Line, and a bit of volume as well past the Cambridge en route. So just pack your patience again through that stretch. It's smooth, though, through the region and on towards Woodstock. For your area highways, 8 westbound as you approach the flyover, seeing usual delays there. We're seeing some buildup as well northbound on 85 between Wellington and Lancaster. And you can expect a bit of traffic as well as you get to Shawn Station Road on Highway 7 eastbound and westbound. No reports of any collisions or incidents for your in-town drive, but if you

0: 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Now the latest from 570 meteorologist Alistair Alders.
1: The humidity not as uncomfortable thanks to this morning's cold front. It's a nice afternoon. We'll have a few clouds tonight with a low of 15 degrees, a west wind of 15 to 30 kilometers per hour. And then Saturday is a mainly sunny day, warm with a high of 27. The humidity not uncomfortable, but noticeable, a west wind of 20 to 40. Sunday, there's another cold front due with rain showers and a risk of thunderstorms, 21. Tonight's overnight low, 15.
2: Right now at the Boardwalk in Kitchener, we do have a sunny sky. We're currently sitting at 23 degrees with a humidex of 26.
3: Yeah, another check of traffic and weather together in less than 10 minutes. 570 News Time, 4:33.
2: It's finally arrived, the first match of the FIFA World Cup in Toronto this afternoon.
3: Now, diehard fans have already been making plenty of noise, marching to Toronto Stadium well ahead of this afternoon's kickoff. 570's Momin Qureshi joined a massive march of red and white clad fans.
4: What a fun time that was, with Canadian soccer fans marching all the way from Trinity Bellwoods and with red and white smoke going up with chants.

0: And that's what it was like nonstop for about 2 hours. Fans like Liam cannot believe it's finally happening.
1: This is the best feeling of my life. I could die a happy man today. Even if we don't win, the fact I get to see the biggest game in the world in my home city, it's the best feeling in the world. I'm getting goosebumps just talking about it right now.
0: So, you know, we've been talking about this World Cup for a decade now with all the preparation, the criticisms, the money being spent. But when it comes to the actual games, you see how much it means to these fans here to see a men's World Cup game on home soil. I'm Omen Qureshi.
2: A pair of ticket reselling giants are being named and shamed by the Ford government for refusing to comply with the province's new ticket selling rules. 570's Richard Southern has that story.
3: It comes amid the crunch for World Cup tickets. The Ford government says two of the biggest ticket resellers have been caught breaking its new law that states no one's allowed to resell tickets for above their face value. Stephen Crawford is the Minister of Public and Business Service Delivery.
4: We've put two of the companies on the consumer beware list, and that would be StubHub and SeatGeek for basically flagrantly ignoring our legislation.
3: If they've been breaking the rules, why have they not been fined?
4: Well, there's a process, Richard.
3: Then there's FIFA. 2 weeks ago, the government said it ran afoul of the new ticket rule, but no longer.
4: FIFA has been in compliance now. Again, we want to work with all companies. I mean, our first approach is to offer a feather and work with the companies.
3: Richard Southern, Queen's Park.
5: A major investigation into drug smuggling has led to another arrest. In September, a 20-year-old Cambridge woman was arrested at the Hong Kong International Airport because she had 25 kilos of suspected cocaine hidden in her luggage. Following an extensive investigation involving multiple law enforcement agencies, police carried out a search warrant in Markham yesterday. It's alleged a 36-year-old Markham man was involved in a sophisticated drug network that facilitated the Cambridge woman's travel from Toronto to Hong Kong. He's now facing trafficking and exportation charges. And police say their investigation into the drug network remains ongoing.
2: Guelph police issuing a warning to residents after reports of a scam disguised as a water usage survey. Police say a Guelph resident reported the suspected scam after getting a phone call inviting them to complete the survey for a chance to win a gift card. The next day, they called back, telling the resident they had won. The caller then tried to arrange a time for a water test and to deliver the prize. Despite declining the prize, a young man showed up asking to get into the home. When pressed for ID or details about the business, the young man could not provide any evidence. Police say never allow someone into your home unless invited or you have verified their identity and reason for being there.
5: Well, the mayors of the province's largest municipalities were in Waterloo today for the Ontario Big City Mayors Conference. There was plenty to discuss, and homelessness and affordability were right at the top of that list. 570's Matt Hutchison has more.
6: 29 big city mayors attended the conference, representing nearly 70% of the population of Ontario and almost 30% of the population of Canada. The purpose of these meetings is to identify shared priorities, to find areas of collaboration, and to be better able to lobby upper levels of government for support. Waterloo Mayor Dorothy McCabe told 570 News Radio a little more about what was discussed today.
7: So we had a really good discussion, particularly around the Canada-Ontario Partnership to Build program. We've had ongoing discussions around issues related to mental health, addictions, and housing and homelessness.
6: The Canada-Ontario Partnership to Build was a deal announced in March that earmarks $8.8 million in federal and provincial funds to help municipalities speed up housing development and public transit in this province. I'm Matt Hutchison.
2: The race to become the next leader of the Ontario Liberal Party is heating up, and two of the names that are set to appear on that ballot have close ties to Waterloo Region. 570's Josh Piercy has more.
8: Well, Navdeep Bain to become next leader of the Ontario Liberals, but he was once a teacher at the University of Waterloo. He explains the role this region has to play on the provincial level.
9: When you look at manufacturing and innovation, it's a key hub. I know that from my own experiences.
8: Another candidate in that November election is Lee Fairclough, who was the president of St. Mary's Hospital, now ran at Queen's Boulevard through the years of the COVID-19 pandemic.
10: And it was a remarkable team to work with through that period of time, and to work with the community and support the regional response among the hospitals as well.
8: Both Baines and Fairclough face competition for that leadership seat that was vacated by Bonnie Crombie in January from Rob Serjanik, Eric Lombardi, and Dylan Mirando. I'm Josh Piercy.
2: The early bird gets the worm, or in this case, the cash prize. A second early bird draw on the Farwell for Hire 50-50 was held this afternoon. The lucky winner is Jared Kingsland, who is receiving $1,500 cash courtesy of Better Business Bureau. And now there's a new early bird prize up for grabs. It's a Kitchen Arrangers VIP experience, and you have until next Friday at noon to get your tickets to have a chance to win. You'll also be entered for the grand prize draw set for June 30th. A reminder, Mike Farwell has promised he'll do a fiery Hot Ones chicken wing challenge if the take-home prize reaches $60,000. Right now, it's gaining steam, already at over $42,000. 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Still to come, we have Devin Robertson standing by, but first, gas prices in 60 seconds.
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2: 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Roger McKnight of Enpro expects gas prices will drop 3 cents at midnight to as high as $1.68.9 per liter. Still to come, Devin Robertson has traffic and weather next.
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26: Thank you, Aaron. This update's brought to you by Gemini Motors. A number of slowdowns on the 401 this afternoon. Eastbound still seeing delays from Cambridge en route all the way through the sixes, and then it's particularly slow from 6 South all the way up to Guelph Line. So pack your patience there. After Guelph Line, it does ease up through Milton and on towards Mississauga. Westbound 401 also seeing delays as usual between James Snow and Highway 25. Those delays extending now through to Guelph Line. You'll encounter more volume again between Hespler and the King and Fountain Street exit, and it looks like roadworks causing further delays that at the Homer Watson and Fountain Street exit there. So expect a lot of delays both directions on the 401. Area highways looking a little better. You've got your usual buildup on Highway 8 westbound as you approach the flyover. Highway 85 southbound between University and Bridgeport, starting to see some volume there. You've also got delays northbound on 85 between Wellington and Lancaster. And on Highway 7, as you approach Shawn Station Road, you can expect a bit of slowdown there, both eastbound and westbound. Your in-town drive looking good, though. No reports of any incidents or collisions for the time being. But if you spot traffic problems, give us a call hands-free at Star 401. 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Now the latest from 570 meteorologist Alistair Alders.
27: A few clouds and 15 degrees overnight tonight with a westerly wind of 15 to 30 kilometers per hour, and a fair start to the weekend Saturday with a mainly sunny sky, a west wind of 20 to 40, a warm day, 27, the humidity noticeable but not uncomfortable. For Sunday, rain showers with a risk of thunderstorms along a cold front, 21. Behind that front Monday, only 19 with a mix of sun and cloud. Tonight's overnight low, 15.
2: Right now at the boardwalk in Kitchener, it is mostly sunny, 23 degrees, humidex of 26. 570 News time, 4:43. Prime Minister Mark Carney says Canada and France will deepen their defense and industrial cooperation through a new General Security of Information Agreement. Carney made the comments in a joint statement alongside French President Emmanuel Macron in Paris today.
0: To deepen our defense and industrial cooperation today, the President and I are advancing a new General Security of Information Agreement. What this means is an ability to exchange classified information between our defense, our space, our AI and aerospace sectors.
2: Macron said he and Carney will discuss trade, defense, and security in their closed-door meeting. He also hailed Canada as a friend to Europe and France. Still to come, we have sports and headlines in 60 seconds.
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2: It's a sunny at the boardwalk in Kitchener, 23 degrees, humidex of 26. Good afternoon, I'm Erin Anderson. Here's what's making news this hour. A sea of red has filled the stands at Toronto Stadium for Canada's first ever World Cup match on home soil. And a Markham man now facing charges in a drug smuggling investigation spurred after a Cambridge woman was found with 25 kilos of cocaine in her luggage at the Hong Kong airport this past fall. Coming up after sports.
20: The federal Liberals have announced a national food security strategy aimed at giving Canadians more access to locally produced fruit, veggies, and other fresh items at lower prices.
2: 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It's time for sports from Sportsnet Radio. Here's Alex Sixero.
23: Well, we start with his first World Cup match on Canadian soil. In Toronto, Canada is taking on Bosnia with the second half continuing, and Bosnia is still holding a 1-0 lead on a first half goal from Jovo Lukic. The Canadians have held most of the possession in this game, lots of corners, and it looked like they tied the game in the second half, but a strike from Richie Larea was cleared off the line by the Bosnian defender, went off the crossbar and stayed out. Canada just making a triple change, trying to spark something here, but the second half rolls on. It's Bosnia 1, Canada 0. While day two action at the World Cup closes at 9 in Inglewood as the Americans take on Paraguay. The OHL draft gets going in Kingston this evening as the Oshawa Generals have the first overall pick. The Memorial Cup champion Rangers select 19th overall, and that gets going at 7. Some great news for the Blue Jays. Catcher Alejandro Kirk is set to return from a broken thumb this evening when the Jays host the Yankees in Game 1. Trey Savage with the 7:07 first pitch on 570 News Radio and Sportsnet. While the Kitchener Panthers try to snap a 4-game slide, they host the Maple Leafs at 7. AHL Calder Cup Finals get going in Chicago this evening. The Wolves host the Toronto Marlies at 8 on Sportsnet 360. It's also the season opener for the Argos, who take on the Owls in Montreal, and the Toronto Tempo take on the Mystics in Washington at 7. And to the second round of the RBC Canadian Open, Ben James at minus 10 holding a one-shot lead. Matthew Anderson, your top Canadian, sitting 3 back. From the Sports Center, I'm Alex Sixero.
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2: 570 News Time, 4:49. The federal Liberal government has announced a national food security strategy aimed at giving Canadians more access to locally produced fruit, vegetables, and other fresh items at lower prices. 570's Lisa Grant reports.
20: Prime Minister Mark Carney says Canada is one of the world's largest exporters of agri-food products, and its farmers, ranchers, and producers send $100 billion worth of goods abroad every year.
6: We are an agricultural superpower. Yet for most Canadians, it doesn't feel like that at the checkout counter. Grocery prices are up nearly 35% since 2019.
20: And the government says the new strategy is backed by more than $3 billion in investments over 10 years. Restaurants Canada is applauding the strategy, saying some of the recommendations it made during consultations, like investments in food terminals and food hubs, as well as efforts to reduce regulatory barriers, have been included. I'm Lisa Grant.
2: Despite a lot of uncertainty, the federal government thinks it will get a bilateral deal done with the U.S. and Mexico as CUSMA comes up for review in a couple of weeks. As talks drag on, Ambassador Pete Hoekstra says any deal will have to be on American terms.
8: What he's saying is we're open to offers. Make your case. I think every time we've met with the Canadian government, the president has always kind of closed the meetings off or consistently said through the meetings, make us an offer.
2: The last update from Prime Minister Mark Carney was progress has been made since federal officials met with their counterparts in Washington last week, but he did not elaborate. Still to come, Devin Robertson is traffic and weather next.
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26: Thank you, Aaron. This update's brought to you by Cottle's Catch Seafood. We're starting on the westbound 401. A number of delays on the go at the moment. You've got your usual volume that you'll encounter between James Snow and Highway 25. That lingers past that, though, through towards the sixes, likely due to a bit of road work right past Guelph Line. And you'll encounter further delays on the westbound 401. They start just past Hespler, and they really continue through right to the Homer Watson and Fountain Street exit. A Star 401 caller reporting that there's some kind of debris in the middle and right lanes right over that overpass of Fountain and Homer Watson. People are using the left lane and the shoulder to get by, but it's causing some sizable delays. So just pack your patience westbound on the 401 this afternoon. Eastbound lanes of the 401 not looking a whole lot better. We're still seeing delays. They start right between the sixes, and it's very slow moving all the way up through to Guelph Line. Beyond that, though, it does ease up through Milton and in towards Mississauga. On area highways, 8 westbound seeing its usual buildup as you approach the flyover. Northbound on 85 is pretty slow moving. That's between Wellington and Lancaster. And you've got your usual buildup on Highway 7, and that's as you approach Shawn Station Road, eastbound and westbound. No collisions to report for your in-town drive, but if you spot any traffic problems, give us a call hands-free at Star 401. 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Now the latest from 570 meteorologist Alistair Alders.
27: For any evening plans, you'll have fair weather, a few clouds tonight with a west wind of 15 to 30 kilometers per hour, 15 degrees the overnight low, and then Saturday it's a mainly sunny day, warm, 27 with a west wind of 20 to 40 kilometers per hour. The pick of the weekend, because we do have wet weather Sunday, a cold front will bring rain showers, a risk of thunderstorms, 21 degrees, and behind that front, turning the humidity down even further, and it's a fresh start to the week, 19 on Monday, sun and cloud. Tuesday, a mix of sun and cloud, chance of a late day shower, 21. Tonight's overnight low 15.
2: Right now at the Boardwalk in Kitchener, we do have a sunny sky, 23 degrees, humidex of 26. 570 News Time, 4:54.
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2: Taylor Swift has become the youngest woman ever inducted into the Songwriters Hall of Fame. We get more from AP reporter Donna Warder.
14: Taylor Swift, at age 36, has become the youngest woman ever inducted into the Songwriters Hall of Fame. She accepted the honors Thursday night as she was introduced by Steven Spielberg.
15: Welcome, Songwriter Hall of Fame class of 2026 inductee, Taylor Swift.
16: You chose to include me in this group of exemplary songwriters to be inducted into the Hall of Fame class of 2026 tonight. So I want to thank the voters for celebrating and honoring the best and truest parts of my life. I will be forever grateful.
14: And she thanked her parents for believing that her singing and songwriting as a tween was more than just a phase, uprooting their lives in Pennsylvania to move the family to Nashville, Tennessee. I'm Donna Warder.
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2: 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Here is John Leatherby in the 570 Business Center.
19: Shares in SpaceX finishing up 19% in their Wall Street debut for a Friday, making the rocket maker's founder and CEO Elon Musk the first ever trillionaire. The shares opened up at $150, finishing the day at $161 a share. The price gave the company a market value of about $2.3 trillion. Forbes estimating that Musk, who's also the major shareholder of Tesla, now worth the better part of $1.2 to $1.3 trillion. Both the U.S. and Iran could be signing a deal in the next few days, though the U.S. is not 100% confident the agreement will be consummated, according to a senior Trump administration official. Pakistan's prime minister, who's been helping negotiate a deal, saying earlier on Friday, a final agreed-upon text of a deal between the U.S. and Iran has been reached. Price for a barrel of oil on Friday consistently lower by about 3.5%, or roughly $3. Newly discovered parasite in the U.S. could add further strain to North America's highly already tight cattle market, potentially pushing beef prices higher. That according to an agricultural economist. The Canadian and U.S. beef industries deeply integrated. That according to Ellen Goddard, an agricultural economist at the University of Alberta. The U.S. cattle herd has already fallen to its lowest level in 75 years, according to the U.S. Department of Agriculture. Positive day, North America-wide on the markets, led by the Dow in New York, up 353, the TSX in Toronto, Bay Street higher by 266, while the NASDAQ was higher by 79 points. Canadian dollar at 71.5 cents U.S. At the Business Center, I'm John Leatherby.
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7: This is your Drive at 5. I'm Paul McPhee.
2: And I'm Erin Anderson.
7: Let's get an update from the 570 Traffic Center. Here's Devin Robertson.
26: Thank you, Paul. This update's brought to you by Belgian Nursery. We're starting on the westbound 401. Slow moving this hour, delay stretching from James Snow through to Guelph Line. It eases up past the sixes, but you will encounter more delays just past Hespler Road, and those extend all the way to the Homer Watson Fountain Street exit. Star 401 caller was reporting there's debris in the middle and right lanes of the overpass, and people are using the left lane and shoulder to get by, but it's causing some very sizable delays. It's an absolute crawl through that stretch, so just pack your patience. Once you're past that overpass, it does ease up on your way to Woodstock. For your eastbound drive, we're still seeing delays. It's slow through the sixes and all the way up towards the Guelph Line. Looks to really just be volume, but that's also very slow moving this hour. And after Guelph Line, it does ease up through Milton and on in towards Mississauga. Area highways looking better by comparison. 8 still seeing volume. Westbound approaching the flyover. And 85 northbound, you might see some lingering delays just between Wellington and Lancaster, but it looks to have eased up right now. And on Highway 7, just a bit of volume as you approach Shaw Station Road in both directions. No reports of any incidents or collisions for your in-town drive at this moment. But of course, if you spot traffic problems, you can give us a call hands-free at Star 401. Discover houseplants, perennials, garden decor, cacti, and succulents at Belgian Nursery. And decorative pots are now 25% off for the month of June. Explore Belgian Nursery today, Highway 7, just east of Breslau. Now the latest from 570 meteorologist Alistair Alders.
27: Well, the cold front this morning has brought down the humidity a bit, and it will be more comfortable tonight with a low of 15 degrees, a few clouds, a west wind of 15 to 30 kilometers per hour. And then Saturday, a mainly sunny, warm day with a high of 27 degrees, a west wind of 20 to 40. There is another cold front on the horizon for Sunday with rain showers and a risk of thunderstorms, the high 21. Tonight's overnight low 15.
7: And the boardwalk in Kitchener, it is partly sunny and 23. The humidex is 26.
2: We'll have another check of traffic and weather together in less than 10 minutes. Here's what's making news this hour.
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7: Well, after years of planning, the day finally arrived with Toronto hosting the first ever FIFA World Cup game to be played in Canada. It was an exciting match ending just moments ago Canada and Bosnia playing to a 1-1 draw.
2: Hundreds of Canadian soccer fans showed their support and their love of chanting prior to kickoff as they took part in a massive march from a downtown park to Toronto Stadium. 570's Momin Qureshi went along for the ride and has more.
6: There was about 2 hours of that beginning, really, at like 10 this morning, as fans gathered in Trinity Bellwoods Park, and then they marched down Strawn through a red and white cloud of smoke. Lots of chanting, lots of yelling, lots of screaming of fans, super pumped up. And just to give you an idea, you know, we've been talking about the World Cup for years and years and years, the preparation, the mistakes, the cost, whether it's worth it, not worth it, all those types of things. But then you talk to fans like Uzi, who is originally from Nigeria, moved to Canada years ago, proudly wearing the red and white of Canada, with almost tears in his eyes, talking about how much this means to him and so many like him.
8: Yeah, it means the world to me. Like, people pay tens of thousands of dollars to go experience the World Cup outside their continents. But it's here happening in my backyard. So it's the best day of my life, probably.
6: So many fans I've talked to today say those words. This is the best day of my life. They've been waiting for it for a long time to see Canada's men's national team play a World Cup game on home soil. I'm Omen Qureshi.
7: Well, a big question on the minds of many. Will Toronto see any major economic benefits from co-hosting the World Cup? 570's Richard Southern was chatting with Ontario's tourism minister.
20: Sure, it's a great time today rooting for Team Canada, but is it worth the great taxpayer expense? The province kicking in $97 million to host the World Cup. The city of Toronto, $178 million. All told, Canadian taxpayers believed to be on the hook for more than $1 billion. Ford government tourism minister Stan Cho defending the taxpayer expense.
21: It is going to bring over 300,000 in out-of-town visitors to our great city, and we're investing nearly $100 million to make sure that the welcome is nice.
20: Fair enough, but it's worth the $1 billion expense?
21: We are investing in what we believe is a worthwhile investment.
20: He also says the province will reap the benefits of increased legalized gambling on the World Cup.
21: There will be a spike in online gaming or of course, even on land-based gaming.
20: Richard Southern, Queen's Park.
2: A second arrest has been made in an international drug smuggling investigation. It all started in September when a 20-year-old Cambridge woman was arrested in Hong Kong. It's because 25 kilos of suspected cocaine was found in her checked luggage. The incident triggered an extended investigation involving multiple law enforcement partners. Yesterday, their efforts prompted a search warrant to be executed in Markham, where a 36-year-old man was arrested and charged. It's alleged he's linked to a sophisticated drug network that facilitated the Cambridge woman's travel from Toronto to Hong Kong, which continues to be investigated.
7: 570 News time is 5:05. The city of Waterloo played host to Ontario's big city mayors today. The conference, a chance to identify common issues and work in collaboration to find solutions that can be applied across the province. 570's Matt Hutchison has more.
22: Ontario's Big City Mayor's Caucus meets quarterly, and this time it was at the Delta Hotel on Herb Street in Waterloo. Dorothy McCabe played host to the 29 mayors. She said the main topic of discussion this morning was the Canada-Ontario partnership to build. McCabe told 570 News Radio, while the mayors are pleased the feds and the province have partnered to help municipalities, there remains some uncertainties.
23: And the ministry staff were at the meeting today. There were a lot of questions, a lot of back and forth dialogue. There's still some answers that we need from the ministry staff. They've committed to get back to us as soon as possible because we know the timelines are really tight with this program.
22: The $8.8 billion partnership is intended to get more homes and infrastructure built faster. The Big City Mayor Caucus represents nearly 70% of Ontario's population and almost 30% of the population of Canada. I'm Matt Hutchison.
2: As the race to become the next leader of the Ontario Liberal Party intensifies, two candidates with close ties to Waterloo Region are advancing their campaigns. 570's Josh Piercy has more.
24: Lee Fairclough has her focus now set on her campaign to become next leader of the Ontario Liberal Party, but once she had a connection to Waterloo Region.
25: I had great memories of my work in the community there. I was the president of St. Mary's General Hospital particularly through the years of the COVID pandemic.
24: Another candidate with local ties is Navdeep Bains, who was once the Minister of Innovation, Science and Industry for Trudeau's federal Liberals.
28: As a former federal minister, I used to
9: travel here quite extensively.
24: Well, both Baines and Fairclough face a tough road ahead in the lead up to this leadership election campaign. Former leader Bonnie Crombie left the role back in January. Voting in that race begins in November, with the results set to be brought down on November 21st. I'm Josh Piercy.
7: Well, the jackpot in the Farwell for Hire 50-50 continues to grow, and another early bird prize was handed out today. Mike Farwell announced the lucky winner over the noon hour.
10: And congratulations to you, Jared Kingsland. You are the winner of $1,500. You see how easy that was? I keep telling you, when it comes to these early bird prizes, right? It's that simple. Have a ticket. The early bird draw time passes, and within minutes, we've got the name of the winner. And Jared Kingsland picks up $1,500 heading into the weekend.
7: Money courtesy of the Better Business Bureau, and Kingsland also still has a chance at the grand prize draw set for June 30th. If you get your tickets before next Friday at noon, you will have also have a chance at the next early bird prize, a Kitchener Rangers VIP experience. All the details you need are at cf5050.ca. And a reminder, Mike has promised to heat things up by taking part in a Hot Ones challenge if the take-home prize reaches $60,000. Coming up in 60 seconds, a check of gas prices. 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
7: 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Roger McKnight of Enpro expecting gas prices to drop 3 cents at midnight to as high as $1.68.9 per liter. Coming up in 60 seconds, traffic and weather together. 570 News Time, 510.
16: What's up? Alien here. You know, from space. And... Whoa, I'm loving people's reactions to the news that Lotto Max now has more chances to win, with 15 new prizes of $100,000 on the next draw. Wow. See? She also can't believe that the next jackpot is $15 million. But it's real. Believe it.
28: Oh, alien!
16: Way ahead of you, buddy. 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
7: 570 News Time, 5:11, time for Rogers Xfinity Internet traffic and weather together on the ones. Here's Devin Robertson.
26: 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We're starting on the 401 westbound. You're seeing delays from James Snow, slow as you get past to Highway 25, and then those delays linger out towards Guelph Line. And further along on the westbound 401, right by Hespler, you're going to encounter some very heavy delays. There was debris earlier at the Homer Watson Fountain Street overpass that people were having to use the leftmost lane and shoulder to get by. It looks like it's easing up, but it's still very, very slow moving. That's between Hespler and the King and Fountain exit. So just pack your patience through that stretch. Once you're past Homer Watson and Fountain. It does ease up on towards Woodstock. For your eastbound 401 drive, we're still seeing some sizable volume starts between the sixes and lingers all the way through to Guelph Line. So again, it's another case of packing your patients through there. And then once you're past Guelph Line, it's east past Kelso through Milton and on towards Mississauga. For your area highways, 8 westbound, still seeing a bit of volume there as you approach the flyover. And as you approach Shaw Station Road, eastbound or westbound on Highway 7, you can expect a bit of slowdowns there also. 85, though, looking good northbound and southbound, and no incidents to report on eastbound or westbound lanes of 78. Your in-town drive also looking good, but if you spot traffic problems, you can give us a call hands-free at Star 401. 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Now the latest from 570 meteorologist Alistair Alders.
3: 15 degrees overnight tonight with a few clouds and a west wind of 15 to 30 kilometers per hour. And then Saturday, a mainly sunny day, warm with a high of 27. Although the humidity, while noticeable, not as uncomfortable. There's another cold front due Sunday with rain showers and a risk of thunderstorms, 21. That is going to freshen up the air mass even more for Monday with a mix of sun and cloud in 19. Tonight's overnight low, 15.
7: And aboard Joaquin Kitchener, it is partly sunny, 23, and a humidex of 26. Despite pressure tactics, a Guelph resident was able to avoid falling victim to scammers. Guelph police say the incident began with a phone call asking the resident if they wanted to take a water usage survey for a chance to win a gift card. Being suspicious, a resident called police. The next day, the resident was informed they had won, and the caller tried to arrange a time to do a water test and drop off the prize. The resident refused the prize, but a short time later, a young man appeared at the front door asking to be let in. But he could not identify himself or provide information about the business, so he was again refused. And Guelph police say unless you know them or they can properly identify themselves, never let a stranger inside your house. Coming up in 60 seconds, headlines in sports.
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7: It is 23 degrees, partly sunny at the boardwalk in Kitchener. Good afternoon. I'm Paul McPhee. Here's what's making news right now. A massive march to Toronto Stadium today marked the unofficial start to FIFA World Cup action in Toronto, with Canada taking to the pitch for the first time this afternoon. And Ontario's big city mayors huddled today in Waterloo to talk about some big issues facing their municipalities. Coming up after sports.
2: Restaurants Canada is applauding a new food strategy unveiled by the federal Liberals this week.
7: Well, time for sports and for Sportsnet Radio. 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
17: Well, what great scenes at Toronto Stadium this afternoon. The first ever World Cup match in this country. And Canada played Bosnia to a 1-1 tie. Jovo Lukic opened the scoring in the 21st minute. And then in the second half, substitute Kyle Larin came on the pitch and tied the game with a lovely strike in the 78th minute. So Canada gets its first ever World Cup point. And if they beat Qatar next Thursday in Vancouver, they're pretty much guaranteed a spot in the round of 32. So not losing this game, extremely key for Canada. Getting a point really matters. If they win next week, they are pretty much into the round of 32. It finishes Canada 1, Bosnia 1. Tonight, action in Group D gets going in Inglewood as the U.S. will take on Paraguay at 9. The OHL draft gets going in Kingston this evening with round 1 as the Oshawa Generals are expected to take Kane Cloutier first overall. Kitchener Rangers hold the 19th overall selection. After missing more than 2 months with a broken thumb, Alejandro Kirk is back with the Jays. They host the Yankees in Game 1 this evening. Tyler Heineman has been DFA'd. Dalton Varsho on the IL, and Davis Schneider back from AAA. Treya Savage gets the ball at 7 on 570 News Radio and Sportsnet, while the Kitchener Panthers try to snap a four-game slide. They host the Leafs at 7:05. Elsewhere, the Marlies open the Calder Cup Finals in Chicago tonight. Game 1 goes at 8 on Sportsnet 360. Week 2 in the CFL continues. The Argos open their season in Montreal. That gets going at 7. And in the WNBA, the Toronto Tempo chase a third straight win. They're in Washington to play the Mystics. From the Sports Center, I'm Alex Ixero.
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7: Well, Restaurants Canada is applauding a new food strategy unveiled by the federal Liberals this week. 570's Lisa Grant reports.
23: It's aimed at giving Canadians more access to locally produced fruit, veggies, and other fresh items at lower prices. Prime Minister Mark Carney says the average Canadian family spends about $10,000 a year on groceries, and there are multiple reasons.
24: Well, one of them is that while Canadian farmers, ranchers, and producers are producing enormous amounts of food, we're relying on other countries to process a lot of it.
23: The government promises to help small and medium-sized processors to modernize and to increase productivity so they can compete in the global marketplace while attracting investment from major manufacturers. Restaurants Canada says the restaurant industry purchases $43 billion in food and beverages annually, making it the largest purchaser of Canadian agricultural products. As such, it says it serves an important link between producers and consumers across the country and looks forward to seeing the establishment of food hubs and terminals. I'm Lisa Grant.
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7: 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Here's Devin Robertson.
26: Thank you, Paul. This update's brought to you by Robinson Buick GMC. We're starting on the 401 westbound. You're still going to encounter delays between James Snow and Highway 25 and further on towards the Guelph line. After that, it does clear up past the sixes, but further delays, that's just past Hespler, and they stretch all the way through to the Homer Watson and Fountain Street exit. There were reports of debris on that overpass of the Homer Watson Fountain exit that of blocking the middle and right lanes. So people were previously using only the leftmost lane and shoulders to get by. Looks like that's causing a little bit of delay still, but it's very slow between Hespler through to the due to that Homer, Watson, and Fountain stretch. On your eastbound 401 drive, it's smooth through the region, but you're going to encounter delays starting right between the sixes and those stretch up through to Guelph line. Really just looks to be volume slower than you'd like it to be, but not too, too bad. And past Guelph line, it's clear through Milton and on towards Mississauga. For your area highways, 85 southbound between Bridgeport and Lancaster, we are seeing a bit of volume there. And on 8 westbound, as you approach the flyover, you can expect your usual slowdowns there. 7, though, and 78 are both moving up to speed, and no incidents or collisions to report for your in-town drive for the time being. If you spot traffic problems, you can give us a call hands-free at Star 401. 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Now the latest from 570 meteorologist Alistair Alders.
3: A few clouds, 15 degrees overnight tonight with a westerly wind of 15 to 30 kilometers per hour. And then Saturday, a mainly sunny day, 27 degrees, a west wind of 20 to 40 kilometers per hour. The pick of the weekend, because Sunday, a cold front will bring rain showers with a risk of thunderstorms, 21 degrees. And then a fresh start behind that cold front early next week. Monday, sun and cloud, only 19 degrees. Tuesday, mix of sun and cloud, chance of a late day shower, 21. Tonight's overnight low, 15.
7: And the boardwalk in Kitchener, partly sunny, 23, humid is 26. Coming up at 5:30, excitement off the charts as the first FIFA World Cup game ever staged in Canada took place this afternoon in Toronto. We'll have the results coming up. 5:70 news time, 5:23.
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7: Well, they pushed and pushed and pushed some more as Canada earned a draw in their FIFA World Cup opener at Toronto Stadium. 570's Alex Sixero with the game story.
17: In the first ever World Cup game on Canadian soil, Canada played Bosnia to a 1-1 draw at Toronto Stadium, earning a point for the first time in their World Cup history. Brampton's Kyle Larin came on in the second half and tied the game with a lovely strike in the 78th minute, beating the Bosnian keeper. Canada were on the front foot for most of the game and wasted so many chances before Larin got the equalizer, while Jovo Lukic opened the scoring for Bosnia-Herzegovina in the 21st minute. So the point means if Canada beats Qatar next Thursday in Vancouver, they are pretty much through to the round of 32. Over 43,000 fans were on hand to watch the 1-1 draw. From the Sports Center, I'm Alex Sixero.
7: Well, another honor for Taylor Swift. 570's Chris McCusker picks up the story.
12: At 36, Swift is now the youngest female artist ever inducted into the Songwriters Hall of Fame. During her speech, she said songwriting always came naturally to her, and she got emotional while thanking her family.
13: But it couldn't have been easy for my parents and my brother. I'm good. To just pick up and move our entire family from Pennsylvania to relocate to Nashville so that I could hone my craft.
12: Swift, who has 14 Grammys, officially reached billionaire status in 2024, more than 17 years into her music career. I'm Chris McCusker.
7: And coming up in 60 seconds, we'll have the 570 News Radio Business Report.
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0: Hi, Peter for Groby's Nursery and Garden Center. Did you know that at Groby's, they have over 350 varieties of perennials in 1, 2, and 3 gallon size? Wow, that's a lot. Come see for yourself any day after 10 a.m.
7: 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Here's John Leatherby in the 570 News Radio Business Center.
1: The debut of SpaceX on the NASDAQ, a profitable one for Elon Musk. The company that will take you to Mars and

0: Justice implementing its anti-weaponization fund. That judge has written that guarantees from the Department of Justice and the Treasury Department be put in place that the fund is no longer going forward. The debut of SpaceX on the NASDAQ and the possibility of a deal in the Middle East between Iran and the U.S. Bringing everything upwards on North American markets to close out the week on Friday. The TSX higher by 266, 34,937. The Dow finished in the black by 353, 51,202. The NASDAQ getting into positive territory as well by 79 points. Gold finishing about $115 higher. The Canadian dollar, 71.5 cents. U.S. At the Business Center, I'm John Leatherby.
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5: Toronto today hosted the first FIFA World Cup game in this country's history. Canada played to a 1-1 draw with Bosnia this afternoon.
6: And Canadian pride has been on full display, including a sea of red and white marchers from a city park to Toronto Stadium to show their support for Team Canada. 570's Moman Qureshi was in the middle of the march.
7: That was certainly one of the coolest experiences of my career. And that's what it was like pretty much the entire way down. They lit the smoke flares, began marching at about 10:30, high-fiving people, getting into it a little bit in a fun way with some Bosnian fans on the way down, and really having this great experience with fans telling me that this is a moment that they've been waiting for all their life.
8: Oh, I've been waiting a long time and saving up to take this experience for me and my kids and my to be here with my parents, to have all three generations here at the one time. It's going to be awesome. It's going to be great.
7: You mentioned saving up. I mean, how hard was it to get tickets, and how much are we setting back, and was it worth it?
8: Yeah, it was difficult, but it's worth it. You know, it's never going to be like this again, and I'm just so excited. I'm almost getting verklempt here, you know, just a little like my brush. You
7: know? I'm Omen Qureshi.
5: Let's get an update from the 570 Traffic Center. Here's Devin Robertson.
9: Thank you, Aaron. And this update's brought to you by Hefner Lexus Toyota. We're starting on the 401 westbound, still seeing volume between James Snow and Highway 25. Looks to be easing up, though. After that, it's clear through the sixes, although you'll encounter more delays just past Hespler and before the ramps onto Highway 8. Very slow moving through that stretch, but beyond that, it is clear. Looks like there's a bit of lingering volume at the overpass from the Fountain and Homer Watson exit. There was an incident with debris in two of the lanes there. Seems to be easing up now. And beyond that, it's clear on towards Woodstock. For your eastbound 401 drive, still slow moving from the 6s through to Guelph Line. That really just looks to be volume as it has been all afternoon. And past Guelph Line, you're clear through Milton and on towards Mississauga. For area highways, Highway 8 westbound, as you approach the flyover, you're going to see the usual delays there. Highway 85 seems to be moving up to speed, as does Highway 7 between Kitchener and Guelph, and no incidents to report on Highway 78 for the time being. In-town drive also looking good, but if you spot traffic problems, you can call us hands-free at Star 401. Hefner Lexus Toyota celebrates 65 years in our community. Here's to many more years of driving excellence together. 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Now the latest from 570 meteorologist Alistair Alders.
10: The humidity not as uncomfortable thanks to this morning's cold front. It's a nice afternoon. We'll have a few clouds tonight with a low of 15 degrees, a west wind of 15 to 30 kilometers per hour. And then Saturday is a mainly sunny day, warm with a high of 27. The humidity not uncomfortable, but noticeable.

0: a west wind of 20 to 40. Sunday, there's another cold front due with rain showers and a risk of thunderstorms, 21. Tonight's overnight low, 15.
1: Right now at the Boardwalk in Kitchener, it is mostly sunny, 23 degrees, humidex at 26.
2: Another check of traffic and weather together in less than 10 minutes. Here's what you need to know right now.
1: Toronto is expecting a whole lot of tourists to come to town for the FIFA World Cup, but will there be spending, or will their spending rather be enough to offset the astronomical cost of co-hosting the tournament? 570's Richard Southern has more from Ontario's tourism minister.
3: Sure, it's an exciting day, but we're paying an awful lot of money for it. The provincial government spending 97 million taxpayer dollars on the World Cup, the city kicking in more than 178 million. Is it worth it? Tourism Minister Stan Chow making the case that it is.
4: You know who's going to be very happy about this is the small business, you know, the family run place, the mom and pop shops who are going to be open late, welcoming customers. Maybe they'll have an extra dessert, maybe a couple extra beverages. They're going to benefit from this.
3: He also says legalized gambling on the World Cup could fatten Ontario coffers.
4: There will be a spike in online gaming. That is revenue.
5: I'm taking a flyer on Team Canada, 175-1. Am I crazy, Minister?
4: Well, listen, I'm not allowed to gamble, Richard, but those sound like pretty good odds to me. Go Canada, go.
3: Richard Southern, Queen's Park.
2: 570 News Time, 534. An international drug smuggling investigation involving a Cambridge woman has now led to another arrest. Back in September, the 20-year-old was arrested at the Hong Kong airport after 25 kilos of cocaine was found hidden in her checked luggage. The incident sparked an extended investigation with support from multiple law enforcement partners. Now, just yesterday, investigators executed a search warrant in Markham. They arrested a man who is believed to be linked to a sophisticated drug network that facilitated the Cambridge woman's travel from Toronto to Hong Kong. He's facing trafficking and exportation charges. Police say their investigation into the drug ring is ongoing.
1: Canada and France have signed a new security of information agreement aimed at deepening defense and industrial cooperation. Prime Minister Mark Carney made the announcement alongside French President Emmanuel Macron in Paris today. Carney says the new agreement will facilitate the exchange of classified intelligence related to the defense, space, artificial intelligence, and aerospace sectors.
6: Working with our European partners to expand our collective strategic capabilities from energy to hardware, intelligence infrastructure, and space. Working together, Canada, France, and Europe are poised to be a powerful force for good in the century ahead.
1: The meeting between the two world leaders comes ahead of next week's G7 summit, which France is hosting this year.
2: The leaders of 29 of the province's largest cities were in Waterloo today for the Ontario Big Cities Mayors Conference. They were joined by representatives from both the federal and provincial governments to discuss shared priorities. 570's Matt Hutchison has more.
7: There are a series of crises that seem to be happening all at once for municipalities. Homelessness and addiction, the lack of affordable housing, and general affordability affect every corner of the province. Waterloo Mayor Dorothy McCabe hosted the conference, where the main topic of discussion was the Canada-Ontario Partnership to Build program. But McCabe told 570 News Radio they also discussed an issue she's taken particular interest in.
8: Municipalities operate with a very old 19th century property tax funding model that is just not at all set up to deal with the complexities of the issues with which municipalities deal in this day and age. So we do continue to call on the province and the federal government to sit down with us.
7: McCabe said municipalities need a new deal so they can better work with upper levels of government to address these key issues. I'm Matt Hutchison.
1: Two candidates in the race to become the next leader of the Ontario Liberal Party have close ties to Waterloo Region. 570's Josh Piercy has more.
9: Ali Fairclough was once president of St. Mary's General Hospital, now ran at Queen's Boulevard, but has now taken a run at the leadership seat of the Ontario Liberals and using her experience here in her bid to potentially one day lead the province.
10: To be able to deliver the kind of health care and education that we want, we also need a thriving economy.
9: Well, Navdeep Bains is another candidate in that race. He also has local ties, having spent time teaching at the University of Waterloo and visits with his time as minister with the federal Liberals.
11: And the purpose of coming here is I am on a listening tour, talking to folks, but more importantly, listening to their stories and understanding their issues as I travel Southwest Ontario.
9: Both Baines and Fairclough face competition for that leadership seat that was vacated by Bonnie Crombie back in January from Rob Serjanik, Eric Lombardi, and Dylan Mirando. I'm Josh Piercy.
2: One lucky early bird winner is heading into the weekend with a fist full of cash through the Farwell for Hire 50-50. Mike Farwell announced over the noon hour that Jared Kingsland is the winner of $1,500 courtesy of Better Business Bureau.
12: And Jared's numbers remain in the draw for the grand prize, which will be drawn at the end of the month. You can get tickets at cf5050.ca. More early bird prizes to come.
2: Now, the next one will be handed out next Friday. It's a Kitchener Rangers VIP experience. Mike is also willing to do whatever it takes to get the jackpot in the 50-50 to new heights. He's promised to push his taste buds to the limit by taking part in a Hot Ones Hot Wing Challenge if the take-home prize reaches $60,000. 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
1: Still to come, we have gas prices in 60 seconds. This is 570 News Radio.
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1: Now the 570 News Radio Enpro gas price update. Roger McKnight of Enpro expects gas prices will drop 3 cents at midnight. That's to as high as $1.68.9 per liter. Again, that's a 3 cent drop to as high as $1.68.9 per liter. Still to come, Devin Robertson is traffic and weather next.
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1: 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That's time for Rogers Xfinity, internet traffic and weather together. Here is Devin Robertson.
25: Thanks, Aaron. And this update's brought to you by Battery Wholesale Kitchener. We're starting on the westbound 401. Still seeing a bit of volume between James Snow and Highway 25. Seems to be easing up a bit, though. It's also a bit spotty as you get past the sixes. And then you will encounter some delays just past Hespeler Road and before the ramps onto Highway 8. Star 401 caller reporting a tow truck was on scene, so that should ease up shortly. But it looks like you are still going to encounter a little bit of volume there for the time being. For your eastbound 401, drive still a bit of a crawl. That's between the sixes and through to Guelph line. Again, that really just looks to be volume, slower moving than you'd like, but past Guelph line, it's smooth sailing through Milton and on towards Mississauga. Area highways continue to ease up as we head into the evening. Highway 8 westbound, you're still going to see volume there as you approach the flyover. But highways 85, 7, and 78 all seem to be moving up to speed, I'm happy to report. Also happy to report that there's no incidents or collisions for your in-town drive right now. But as always, if you do spot traffic problems, you can give us a call hands-free at Star 401. From auto to RV, heavy machinery to power sports, they have every battery you need. Battery Wholesale, 320 Lawrence Avenue, Kitchener. Now the latest from 570 meteorologist Alistair Alders.
0: A few clouds and 15 degrees overnight tonight with a westerly wind of 15 to 30 kilometers per hour. And a fair start to the weekend Saturday with a mainly sunny sky, a west wind of 20 to 40. A warm day, 27. The humidity, noticeable but not uncomfortable. For Sunday, rain showers with a risk of thunderstorms along a cold front, 21. Behind that front Monday, only 19 with a mix of sun and cloud. Tonight's overnight low, 15.
1: Right now at the Boardwalk in Kitchener, we do have a sunny sky, 23 degrees, humidex of 26. 570 News time of 5:43. The U.S. Ambassador to Canada, Pete Hoekstra, is giving our country some advice as talks around Kuzma heat up.
3: I think Canada should optimistically look at this, and for all of the resources that you have and the capabilities that you have and the talent that you have, go into these negotiations very aggressively and say, we know America has needs across the board, and we're here to partner with America and fill those needs because we are the best place.
1: The deal is up for review in a couple of weeks. Ottawa has said it's confident agreements will be struck with the U.S. and Mexico. Canadian officials were in Washington, D.C. just last week for another round of talks, but next to no details were made public. Still to come, we have sports and headlines in 60 seconds.
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1: It's a sunny at the Boardwalk in Kitchener. We're at 23 degrees, humidex at 26. Good afternoon. I'm Aaron Anderson. Here's what's making news this hour. Thousands of excited soccer fans descended on Toronto Stadium for Canada's FIFA World Cup opener. And police say a Marca man is facing charges in connection with an international drug smuggling investigation that was sparked after a Cambridge woman was arrested at the Hong Kong airport in September. Coming up after sports,
27: the federal Liberals have announced a national food strategy meant to expand choice and lower prices.
1: Five 70 News time, 5:45. It's time for sports from Sportsnet Radio. Here is Alex Sixero.
28: Well, all things considered, not a terrible result. Canada opening the World Cup in Toronto this afternoon with a 1-1 draw against Bosnia. Jovo Lukic opened the scoring for the Bosnians in the 21st minute, and then Brampton native Kyle Larin came on in the second half as a sub and scored the tying goal in the 78th minute, took the ball in the box, a lovely turn, and then his shot took a slight deflection off the Bosnian defender and found the back of the net. So Canada earning their first ever point at a World Cup, and the point means if Canada beats Qatar next Thursday in Vancouver, they are pretty much guaranteed a spot in the round of 32. While later tonight in Inglewood, the U.S. open up Group D against Paraguay at 9. The Kitchener Rangers hold the 19th overall pick as the OHL draft gets going in Kingston this evening. The Generals set to take Kane Cloutier first overall as that begins at 7. Jays and Yankees open a weekend series at Rogers Center this evening, and Alejandro Kirk will return from breaking his thumb in early April. Tyler Heineman has been DFA'd, while Dalton Varsho hits the IL and Davis Schneider back from AAA. Trey Savage will take on Ryan Weathers at 7 on 5-6. 570 News Radio and Sportsnet. At Jack Couch Park, the Kitchener Panthers host the Maple Leafs at 7. The Panthers have lost 4 in a row. Also tonight on Sportsnet 360, the Marlies open the Calder Cup Finals with Game 1 in Chicago. That starts at 8, while the Tempo chase a third straight win in Washington. And Round 2 of the Canadian Open continues north of Toronto. American Ben James holding a one-shot lead at minus 10. From the Sports Center, I'm Alex Ixero.
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1: The federal Liberals have announced a national food strategy meant to expand choice and lower prices. 570's Lisa Grant reports.
27: The strategy aims to help independent grocers compete with large retailers. Prime Minister Mark Carney points out Canada relies on other countries for essential foods. 90% of our fresh fruit, for example, is imported.
10: And that reliance on foreign markets means that every global shock, foreign conflict, a drought, tariffs, shows up directly at grocery stores.
27: The government says 5 large retailers dominate 75% of Canada's grocery market, along with much of the system for distributing food. Restaurants Canada is welcoming the strategy. It says programs aimed at expanding domestic food processing capacity and improving supply chain resilience were among recommendations made during consultations. I'm Lisa Grant.
1: With wildfire season heating up, concerns are growing in BC because snowpack levels are at disturbingly low levels. 570's Dean Rick Seidler has more from Vancouver.
11: The situation is pretty good right now when it comes to wildfires, just 11 active ones around the province. But in terms of greening up parts of BC with runoff, the snowpack won't be much help in places like the Okanagan and Vancouver Island, where it's at 0% compared to the normal level of June 1st. But meteorologist Michael Kush has some perspective.
12: The cool weather and snow over the last week has actually added to the snowpack in southeastern BC, but it hasn't been much of a help across the south coast and really most of the coastal region. So we don't have a lot of water to draw on as we head into the summer, a summer that is expected to be drier and hotter than normal.
11: I'm Dean Rexy.
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1: 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That's time for Rogers Xfinity Internet Traffic and Weather. 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
25: Thank you, Aaron. This update's brought to you by Kitchener Utilities. We're starting on the eastbound 401, still very slow moving. That's from 6 South all the way up through the Guelph line. It's really just volume, but it's dragging quite slowly right now. So pack your patience headed through that stretch. By the time you've past the Kelso Conservation Area, though, you are in the clear. For your westbound 401 drive, a bit of straggling volume between Highway or James Snow and Highway 25, pardon me, and you'll encounter more volume further along. That's just past Hesburn before the ramps onto Highway 8. Star 401 caller was reporting that a tow truck was on scene, so it should be easing up moving forward, but still, for the time being, do expect some delays there. For area highways, 8 westbound approaching the flyover has its usual buildup right now. But apart from that, 7, 7, 8, and 85 are all looking good into and out of the region. And for your in-town drive, not seeing any reports of any incidents or any collisions right now, but you can always give us a call hands-free at Star 401 if you do spot any traffic problems. Are you planning to build or dig on your property? 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Now the latest from 570 meteorologist Alistair Alders.
0: For any evening plans, you'll have fair weather, a few clouds tonight with a west wind of 15 to 30 kilometers per hour, 15 degrees the overnight low, and then Saturday it's a mainly sunny day, warm, 27 with a west wind of 20 to 40 kilometers per hour. The pick of the weekend, because we do have wet weather Sunday, a cold front will bring rain showers, a risk of thunderstorms, 21 degrees, and behind that front, turning the humidity down even further, and it's a fresh start to the week, 19 on Monday, sun and cloud, Tuesday a mix of sun and cloud, chance of a late day shower, 21. Tonight's overnight low 15.
1: Right now at the Boardwalk in Kitchener, we do have a sunny sky, 23 degrees, humidex of 26. 570 News Time, 553.
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1: 570 News Time, 5:54. A first World Cup point in the first World Cup match on Canadian soil as Canada did not leave empty-handed in their opening game. More from 570's Alex Sixero.
28: Brampton native Kyle Aaron came on as a sub in the second half and drove home the equalizer in the 78th minute as Canada played Bosnia to a 1-1 draw at Toronto Stadium. Aaron was only on the pitch for a few minutes before receiving a really nice pass from Promise David and then scoring Canada's first World Cup goal on Canadian soil. The Canadians were the dominant team for most of the afternoon, but had so many great chances wasted before Laren got Toronto Stadium to erupt. So it's the first point Canada has ever earned at a FIFA World Cup. And if they beat Qatar next Thursday in Vancouver, they're pretty much guaranteed to reach the round of 32. From the Sports Center, I'm Alex Sixero.
1: A Canadian actor is joining the cast of an upcoming sequel and a first look at a new Pixar film. ABC's Michelle Franzen has the entertainment report.
17: Where is the tuna?
18: We have our first teaser for Disney's and Pixar's Gatto. The new animated film follows the adventures of a Venetian cat named Nero. Mark Ruffalo and Lawrence Fishburne lead the voice cast. Gatto lands in theaters on March 5th, 2027. Disney is the parent company of Pixar and ABC News.
19: I just really enjoy being a housemaid.
18: Paul Anthony Kelly is headed to the big screen. The love story actor will be making his feature film debut in The Housemaid's Secret. Kelly will play Douglas opposite Kirsten Dunst and Sydney Sweeney in the sequel to 2025's The Housemaid. The film hits theaters on December 17th, 2027.
19: Oh, that's me.
18: The Love Hypothesis has a release date. The new romance film starring Lily Reinhart and Tom Bateman will premiere on Prime Video on September 23rd. Michelle Franzen, ABC News.
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1: 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Here's John Leatherby in the Business Center.
2: Shares in SpaceX finishing up 19% in their Wall Street debut for a Friday, making the rocket maker's founder and CEO Elon Musk the first ever trillionaire. The shares opened up at $150, finishing the day at $161 a share. The price gave the company a market value of about $2.3 trillion. Forbes estimating that Musk, who's also the major shareholder of Tesla, now worth the better part of $1.2 to $1.3 trillion. Both the U.S. and Iran could be signing a deal in the next few days, though the U.S. is not 100% confident the agreement will be consummated, according to a senior Trump administration official. Pakistan's prime minister, who's been helping negotiate a deal, saying earlier on Friday, a final agreed-upon text of a deal between the U.S. and Iran has been reached. Price for a barrel of oil on Friday consistently lower by about 3.5%, or roughly $3. Combine the debut of SpaceX, as well as the possibility of a deal in the Middle East, and you had a positive end to the Friday markets across North America. In Toronto, the TSX higher by 266, 34,937. In New York, the Dow was in the green by 353, 51,202. The NASDAQ higher by 79. Gold futures higher by $115. The Canadian dollar, 71.5 cents U.S. At the Business Center, I'm John Leatherby.
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6: It is Friday, June 12th. Good evening, I'm Paul McPhee.
1: Good evening, I'm Aaron Anderson. Here's what's making news this hour.
8: Canadian pride overflowing. As over 1,000 Canadian footy fanatics marched from Trinity Bellwoods Park to Toronto Stadium for today's historic World Cup match.
9: As fans scramble for last-minute World Cup tickets, the Ford government says SeatGeek and StubHub have been breaking its ticket resale law.
23: Basically, flagrantly ignoring our legislation.
24: Ontario's big city mayors were in Waterloo today to discuss shared priorities. Issues like affordability, homelessness, housing, the addiction and mental health crises were among the topics on the table.
29: Two candidates in the race to become next leader of the Ontario Liberals have close ties to Waterloo Region.
28: It's their first point ever earned at the FIFA World Cup as Canada plays Bosnia to a 1-1 draw in front of a packed Toronto stadium. Your need to know coming up, sports at 15.
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6: And time for Rogers Xfinity, internet traffic and weather together on the ones. Here's Devin Robertson.
25: Thank you, Paul. This update's brought to you by Premier Equipment. We're starting on the eastbound 401. Delays start right past 6 South, and it's very slow moving from there all the way through to Guelph Line. Just an absolute crawl through that stretch currently. Pack your patience, though. Once you're past Guelph Line, it does ease up through Milton and on towards Mississauga. For your westbound 401, it's looking much better. Smooth sailing from Mississauga past the Sixes. Through the regions, mostly looking good. You'll encounter a bit of lingering volume just past Hespler Road from an earlier incident, although that looks to be clearing up quite well, and no further slowdowns on towards Woodstock. For area highways, Highway 8's causing the only trouble right now. That's just lingering volume westbound as you approach the flyover. Highways 85, 7, and 78, though, all looking good into and out of the region. And for your in-town drive, happy to say no reports of any incidents or collisions for the time being. If you do spot any traffic problems, though, you can always give us a call hands-free at Star 401. 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Now the latest from 570 meteorologist Alistair Alders.
0: Well, a cold front this morning has brought down the humidity a bit, and it will be more comfortable tonight with a low of 15 degrees, a few clouds, a west wind of 15 to 30 kilometers per hour. And then Saturday, a mainly sunny, warm day with a high of 27 degrees, a west wind of 20 to 40. There is another cold front on the horizon for Sunday with rain showers and a risk of thunderstorms, the high 21. Tonight's overnight low 15.
6: On the boardwalk in Kitchener, partly sunny, 24 with a humidex of 26.
1: We'll have another check of traffic and weather together in less than 10 minutes. Here's what's making news this hour.
6: It has finally arrived. The first match of the FIFA World Cup in Toronto took place this afternoon. Canada versus Bosnia ended in a 1-1 draw.
1: Diehard fans had already been making plenty of noise, marching to Toronto Stadium well ahead of kickoff. 570's Mumin Qureshi joined a massive march of red and white clad fans.
8: What a fun time that was, with Canadian soccer fans marching all the way from Trinity Bellwoods and with red and white smoke going up with chants, chants.

0: And that's what it was like nonstop for about 2 hours. Fans like Liam cannot believe it's finally happening.
1: This is the best feeling of my life. I could die a happy man today. Even if we don't win, the fact I get to see the biggest game in the world in my home city, it's the best feeling in the world. I'm getting goosebumps just talking about it right now.
0: So, you know, we've been talking about this World Cup for a decade now with all the preparation, the criticisms, the money being spent. But when it comes time to the actual games, you see how much it means to these fans here to see a men's World Cup game on home soil. I'm Omen Qureshi.
2: Well, a pair of ticket reselling giants are being named and shamed by the Ford government for refusing to comply with the province's new ticket selling rules. 570's Richard Southern with that story.
3: It comes amid the crunch for World Cup tickets. The Ford government says two of the biggest ticket resellers have been caught breaking its new law that states no one's allowed to resell tickets for above their face value. Stephen Crawford is the Minister of Public and Business Service Delivery.
4: We've put two of the companies on the consumer beware list, and that would be StubHub and SeatGeek for basically flagrantly ignoring our legislation.
3: If they've been breaking the rules, why have they not been fined?
4: Well, there's a process, Richard.
3: Then there's FIFA. 2 weeks ago, the government said it ran afoul of the new ticket rule, but no longer.
4: FIFA has been in compliance now. Again, we want to work with all companies. I mean, our first approach is to offer a feather and work with the companies.
3: Richard Southern, Queen's Park.
5: A major investigation into drug smuggling has led to another arrest. In September, a 20-year-old Cambridge woman was arrested at the Hong Kong International Airport because she had 25 kilos of suspected cocaine hidden in her luggage. Following an extensive investigation involving multiple law enforcement agencies, police carried out a search warrant in Markham yesterday. It's alleged a 36-year-old Markham man was involved in a sophisticated drug network that facilitated the Cambridge woman's travel from Toronto to Hong Kong. He's now facing trafficking and exportation charges, and police say their investigation into the drug network remains ongoing.
2: The mayors of the province's largest municipalities were in Waterloo today for the Ontario Big City Mayors Conference. There was plenty to discuss, and homelessness and affordability were right at the top of the list. 570's Matt Hutchison has more.
6: 29 big city mayors attended the conference, representing nearly 70% of the population of Ontario and almost 30% of the population of Canada. The purpose of these meetings is to identify shared priorities, to find areas of collaboration, and to be better able to lobby upper levels of government for support. Waterloo Mayor Dorothy McCabe told 570 News Radio a little more about what was discussed today.
7: So we had a really good discussion, particularly around the Canada-Ontario Partnership to Build program. We've had ongoing discussions around issues related to mental health, addictions, and housing and homelessness.
6: The Canada-Ontario Partnership to Build was a deal announced in March that earmarks $8.8 million in federal and provincial funds to help municipalities speed up housing development and public transit in this province. I'm Matt Hutchison.
5: The race to become the next leader of the Ontario Liberal Party is heating up, and two of the names that are set to appear on that ballot have close ties to Waterloo Region. 570's Josh Piercy is more.
8: Well, Navdeep Bains is preparing his bid to become next leader of the Ontario Liberals, but he was once a teacher at the University of Waterloo. He explains the role this region has to play on the provincial level.
9: When you look at manufacturing and innovation, it's a key hub. I know that from my own experiences.
8: Another candidate in that November election is Lee Fairclough, who was the president of St. Mary's Hospital, now ran at Queen's Boulevard through the years of the COVID-19 pandemic.
10: And it was a remarkable team to work with through that period of time, and to work with the community and support the regional response among the hospitals as well.
8: Both Baines and Fairclough face competition for that leadership seat that was vacated by Bonnie Crombie in January from Rob Serjanik, Eric Lombardi, and Dylan Mirando. I'm Josh Piercy.
2: Well, the early bird gets the worm, or in this case, the cash prize. A second early bird draw in the Farwell for Hire 50-50 was held this afternoon. The lucky winner is Jared Kingsland, who is receiving $1,500 cash courtesy of the Better Business Bureau. And now there's a new early bird prize up for grabs. It's a Kitchener Rangers VIP experience. You have until next Friday at noon to get your tickets to have a chance to win. You'll also be entered for the grand prize draw set for June 30th. You can get your tickets now at cf5050.ca. 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
2: 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Roger McKnight of Enpro expecting gas prices to drop 3 cents at midnight to as high as $1.68.9 per liter. Just ahead, traffic and weather together. 570 News time, 6:10.
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21: Thank you, Paul. This update's brought to you by Colonial Acres on Victoria. We're starting on the eastbound 401. You're still going to encounter delays just past 6 South. They stretch through to Guelph Line and really up towards the Kelso Conservation Area. So pack your patience through there. A little bit slower moving than you'd like, but it looks like it's just volume. And beyond that, you're clear through Milton and on towards Mississauga. For your westbound 401 drive from Mississauga past the 6s, it's all clear. You'll encounter a little bit of delays just past Hespler due to an earlier incident. A tow truck was removing a vehicle from the scene, so it's just a little bit slower moving than you'd like. But once you've passed the ramps towards Highway 8, you're in the clear and it's smooth sailing on towards Woodstock. For your area highways, Highway 8 westbound approaching the flyover, still seeing some lingering volume there. Highway 78 between Kitchener and New Hamburg's moving up to speed in both directions. Same case on Highway 7 headed to or from Kitchener or Guelph, both directions moving up to speed. And no incidents to report northbound or southbound on 85 either. Your in-town drive not showing any incidents, and if you spot any trouble or traffic problems, you can call us hands-free at *401. 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Now the latest from 570 meteorologist Alistair Alders.
22: 15 degrees overnight tonight with a few clouds and a west wind of 15 to 30 kilometers per hour. And then Saturday, a mainly sunny day, warm with a high of 27. Although the humidity, while noticeable, not as uncomfortable. There's another cold front due Sunday with rain showers and a risk of thunderstorms 21. That is going to freshen up the air mass even more for Monday with a mix of sun and cloud in 19. Tonight's overnight low 15.
2: At the Boardwalk in Kitchener, it is partly sunny in 24. We have a humidex of 26. Guelph police are issuing a warning to residents after reports of a scam disguised as a water usage survey. Police say a resident reported the suspected scam after getting a phone call inviting them to complete the survey for a chance to win a gift card. The next day, they called back telling the resident they had won. The caller then tried to arrange a time for a water test and to deliver the prize. Despite declining the prize, a young man showed up asking to get into the home. When pressed for ID or details about the business, The young man could not. Police say never allow someone into your home unless invited or you have verified their identity and reason for being there. Coming up in 60 seconds, headlines and sports. This is 570 News Radio.
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2: It is 24 degrees. We have sunshine at the boardwalk in Kitchener. Good evening. I'm Paul McPhee. Here's what's making news right now. Excitement off the charts as the first FIFA World Cup game ever staged in Canada took place this afternoon in Toronto. And Waterloo Mayor Dorothy McCabe hosts her big Ontario big city counterparts as they address some key issues facing municipalities. Coming up after sports.
26: The federal Liberals have announced a national food security strategy aimed at giving Canadians more access to locally produced fruit, veggies, and other fresh items at lower prices.
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27: Well, the first World Cup game on Canadian soil went down in Toronto this afternoon, with Canada and Bosnia playing to a 1-1 draw in front of 43,000 fans at Toronto Stadium. Jovo Lukic opened the scoring for Bosnia in the 21st minute, and while Canada kept pressing and pressing and pressing, they finally got the tying goal in the 78th minute with substitute Kyle Lahren finding the back of the net, so Canada winning their first point ever at a FIFA World Cup, and if they beat Qatar next Thursday in Vancouver, they are pretty much guaranteed a spot in the round of 32. While day two action at the World Cup closes at 9 in Inglewood as the Americans take on Paraguay. The OHL draft gets going in Kingston this evening as the Oshawa Generals have the first overall pick. The Memorial Cup champion Rangers select 19th overall, and that gets going at 7. Some great news for the Blue Jays. Catcher Alejandro Kirk is set to return from a broken thumb this evening when the Jays host the Yankees in Game 1. Trey Savage with the 7:07 first pitch on 570 News Radio and Sportsnet. While the Kitchener Panthers try to snap a 4-game slide, they host the Maple Leafs at 7. AHL Calder Cup Finals get going in Chicago this evening. The Wolves host the Toronto Marlies at 8 on Sportsnet 360. It's also the season opener for the Argos, who take on the Owls in Montreal, and the Toronto Tempo take on the Mystics in Washington at 7. And to the second round of the RBC Canadian Open, Ben James at minus 10 holding a one-shot lead. Matthew Anderson, your top Canadian, sitting 3 back. From the Sports Center, I'm Alex Sixero.
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2: Well, the federal government has announced a national food security strategy aimed at giving Canadians more access to locally produced fruit, vegetables, and other fresh items at lower prices. 570's Lisa Grant reports.
26: Prime Minister Mark Carney says Canada is one of the world's largest exporters of agri-food products, and its farmers, ranchers, and producers send $100 billion worth of goods abroad every year.
31: We are an agricultural superpower.
3: Yet for most Canadians, it doesn't feel like that at the checkout counter. Grocery prices are up nearly 35% since 2019.
26: And the government says the new strategy is backed by more than $3 billion in investments over 10 years. Restaurants Canada is applauding the strategy, saying some of the recommendations it made during consultations, like investments in food terminals and food hubs, as well as efforts to reduce regulatory barriers, have been included. I'm Lisa Grant.
2: There was a procession today for the OPP officer killed in the line of duty in Northern Ontario earlier this week. The hearse carrying the body of Constable Taryn Bally traveled from the coroner's office to the funeral home. In Thornhill, over 100 officers were on hand while others lined overpasses to pay tribute to the fallen officer.
4: And the people standing on those overpasses, they understand that. They may not know all the details. They may not wear our uniform, but they understand the meaning.
5: Absolutely.
4: And you know what? They understand that when one of us falls, we all feel it.
2: Now, the procession traveled along the 401, the 400, and the 407 before ending at the funeral home in Thornhill. Coming up in 60 seconds, traffic and weather together. 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
2: 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Here's Devin Robertson.
21: Thank you, Paul. This update's brought to you by BDO. We're starting in Kitchener. We do have reports of a collision. That's on Wilson Avenue, right by the intersection with Fairway Road South. We are seeing some sizable delays on Fairway and on a Wilson as well, so do avoid that area if you are at all able to. Apart from that, the rest of your in-town drive is moving up to speed. Taking a look to area highways, Highway 8 westbound, you'll encounter some lingering volume there approaching the flyover, but nothing too bad. 7-8, good in both directions, whether you're headed to Kitchener or New Hamburg. Similar case on Highway 7, to or from Kitchener or Guelph, that's moving up to speed, and no slowdowns northbound or southbound on Highway 85 either. Moving to the 401, eastbound, still seeing delays. That's just past 6 South, and it stretches through up to the Kelso Conservation Area. Just looks to be some lingering volume from earlier traffic this afternoon. After that, you are clear through Milton and on towards Mississauga. Westbound 401 looking much better from Mississauga past the 6s. That's moving up to speed and through the region on towards Woodstock. Nothing slowing you down there either. If you do spot traffic problems, though, you can call us. Hands-free at Star 401. 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Now the latest from 570 meteorologist Alistair Alders.
22: A few clouds, 15 degrees overnight tonight with a westerly wind of 15 to 30 kilometers per hour. And then Saturday, a mainly sunny day, 27 degrees, a west wind of 20 to 40 kilometers per hour. The pick of the weekend, because Sunday, a cold front will bring rain showers with a risk of thunderstorms, 21 degrees. And then a fresh start behind that cold front early next week. Monday, sun and cloud, only 19 degrees. Tuesday, mix of sun and cloud, chance of a late day shower, 21. Tonight's overnight low, 15.
2: At the Boardwalk in Kitchener, it is partly sunny and 24. The Humidex is 26. Coming up at 6:30, a massive march to Toronto Stadium today marked the unofficial start to the FIFA World Cup action in Toronto, with Canada taking to the pitch for the first time this afternoon. 570 News Time, 6:23.
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2: A strong second half got Canada the goal they were looking for as the red and white earn a draw in their World Cup opener. 570's Alex Sixero with the details.
27: At Toronto Stadium, it was a bit of a shaky first half, but the second half was a lot better as Canada earned their first ever point at the World Cup with a 1-1 draw against Bosnia and Herzegovina. The Bosnians opened the scoring off a corner kick in the 21st minute, and while Canada kept pressing, they finally got the tying goal in the 78th minute. A pair of substitutes linking up as promised David found Brampton's Kyle Larin, who tucked in the tying goal, Canada's first World Cup goal on Canadian soil. So the point means that Canada will pretty much be through to the round of 32 if they beat Qatar next Thursday in Vancouver. Connor McDavid and Ryan Reynolds were among the 43,000 spectators on hand in Toronto. From the Sports Center, I'm Alex Sixero.
2: And Taylor Swift has become the youngest woman ever inducted into the Songwriters Hall of Fame. More from AP reporter Donna Warder.
13: Taylor Swift, at age 36, has become the youngest woman ever inducted into the Songwriters Hall of Fame. She accepted the honors Thursday night as she was introduced by Steven Spielberg.
14: Welcome to Songwriters Hall of Fame, class of 2026, inductee Taylor Swift.
15: You chose to include me in this group of exemplary songwriters to be inducted into the Hall of Fame class 2026 tonight, so I want to thank the voters for celebrating and honoring the best and truest parts of my life. I will be forever grateful.
13: And she thanked her parents for believing that her singing and songwriting as a tween was more than just a phase, uprooting their lives in Pennsylvania to move the family to Nashville, Tennessee. I'm Donna Warder.
2: Coming up in 60 seconds, we'll have the 570 News Radio Business Report.
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6: It's Friday, June 12th. Good afternoon, or good evening, rather. I'm Aaron Anderson.
4: And good evening. I'm Paul McPhee. Here's what's making news this hour.
7: After years of anticipation, today is the day Canada soccer fans have been waiting for.
8: It was like Christmas morning this morning when I woke up.
7: Over 1,000 Canadian footy fans marched from Trinity Bellwoods to Toronto Stadium.
9: Sure, we're all rooting for Canada, but is it worth the expense?
10: We are investing in what we believe is a worthwhile investment.
9: We're asking the Minister of Tourism if the World Cup is worth hundreds of millions of taxpayer dollars.
11: Affordability, housing, and infrastructure were some of the major topics discussed during the Ontario Big City Mayors Conference in Waterloo today. It was a chance to find common ground and opportunities for collaboration.
12: Well, the race to become next leader of the Ontario Liberal Party is heating up, and two names on that ballot have close ties to Waterloo Region.
13: It's not the best result, but it's not the worst as Canada opens the World Cup with a 1-1 draw with Bosnia. The OHL draft gets going this evening, and the Jays host the Yankees. Sports at 45.
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14: Thank you, Aaron. This update's brought to you by Belgian Nursery. We did have reports of a collision in Kitchener, that at Wilson Avenue and Fairway Park South. There were delays in that area. I do recommend avoiding it for the time being if you're able to. The rest of your in-town drive, though, is moving up to speed. It's a similar case with area highways. Highway 8's the only exception. Westbound approaching the flyover, still seeing some lingering volume there, but nothing too bad. And apart from that, 7H not showing any delays between Kitchener and New Hamburg. Smooth sailing on Highway 7 between Kitchener and Guelph, and headed northbound or southbound, Highway 85 is smooth sailing indeed. Your 401, we're still seeing delays eastbound. They start just past 6 South and stretch up through to the Kelso Conservation Area. That's really just some volume, though, and it's not too bad. It's smooth sailing beyond that through Milton and on towards Mississauga. Westbound 401 drive looking good for Mississauga past the 6s through the region and on to Woodstock. That's moving up to speed. But if you spot traffic problems, you can always give us a call. Hands free at Star 401. 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And decorative pots are now 25% off for the month of June. Explore Belgian Nursery today, Highway 7, just east of Breslau. Now the latest from 570 meteorologist Alistair Alders.
15: The humidity not as uncomfortable thanks to this morning's cold front. It's a nice afternoon. We'll have a few clouds tonight with a low of 15 degrees, a west wind of 15 to 30 kilometers per hour. And then Saturday is a mainly sunny day, warm with a high of 27. The humidity not uncomfortable, but noticeable, a west wind of 20 to 40. Sunday, there's another cold front due with rain showers and a risk of thunderstorms, 21. Tonight's overnight low, 15.
6: Right now at the Boardwalk in Kitchener, we do have a sunny sky, 24 degrees, Humidex at 26.
4: Another check of traffic and weather together in less than 10 minutes, 570 News time, 6:33.
6: After years of planning, the day finally arrived with Toronto hosting the first ever FIFA World Cup game to be played in Canada. It was an exciting match with Canada and Bosnia playing to a 1-1 draw. You
4: know, hundreds of Canadian soccer fans showed their support and their love of chanting prior to kickoff as they took part in a massive march from a downtown park to Toronto Stadium. 570's Momin Qureshi went along for the ride.
16: There was about 2 hours of that beginning, really, at like 10.

0: This morning, as fans gathered in Trinity Bellwoods Park, and then they marched down Strawn through a red and white cloud of smoke. Lots of chanting, lots of yelling, lots of screaming of fans, super pumped up. And just to give you an idea, you know, we've been talking about the World Cup for years and years and years, the preparation, the mistakes, the cost, whether it's worth it, not worth it, all those types of things. But then you talk to fans like Uzi, who is originally from Nigeria, moved to Canada years ago, proudly wearing the red and white of Canada, with almost tears in his eyes, talking about how much this means to him and so many like him.
1: Yeah, it means the world to me. Like, people pay tens of thousands of dollars to go experience the World Cup outside their continents. But it's here happening in my backyard. So it's the best day of my life, probably.
0: So many fans I've talked to today say those words. This is the best day of my life. They've been waiting for it for a long time to see Canada's men's national team play a World Cup game on home soil. I'm Omen Qureshi.
2: A big question on the minds of many. Will Toronto see any major economic benefits for co-hosting the FIFA World Cup? 570's Richard Southern was chatting with Ontario's tourism minister.
3: Sure, it's a great time today rooting for Team Canada, but is it worth the great taxpayer expense? The province kicking in $97 million to host the World Cup. The city of Toronto, $178 million. All told, Canadian taxpayers believed to be on the hook for more than $1 billion. Ford government tourism minister Stan Cho defending the taxpayer expense.
4: It is going to break. Over 300,000 in out-of-town visitors to our great city, and we're investing nearly $100 million to make sure that the welcome is nice.
3: Fair enough, but it's worth the $1 billion expense.
4: We are investing in what we believe is a worthwhile investment.
3: He also says the province will reap the benefits of increased legalized gambling on the World Cup.
4: There will be a spike in online gaming, or of course even on land-based gaming.
3: Richard Southern, Queen's Park.
5: A second arrest has been made in an international drug smuggling investigation. It all started in September when a 20-year-old Cambridge woman was arrested in Hong Kong. It's because 25 kilos of suspected cocaine was found in her checked luggage. The incident triggered an extended investigation involving multiple law enforcement partners. And yesterday, their efforts prompted a search warrant to be executed in Markham, where a 36-year-old man was arrested and charged. It's alleged he's linked to a sophisticated drug network that facilitated the Cambridge woman's travel from Toronto to Hong Kong, which continues to be investigated.
2: Prime Minister Mark Carney says Canada, France, and Europe are poised to be a powerful force for good in the century ahead. Carney is meeting with French President Emmanuel Macron in Paris to talk trade, defense, and security.
6: As the President mentioned, under his leadership, Canada is a key member of the coalition of willing to support Ukraine in critical minerals, working with Minister Lescure as a reliable supplier to our core European partners.
2: France, which is hosting the G7 summit next week, says the priorities for this year include settling major geopolitical crises and G7 support for Ukraine.
5: And closer to home, the city of Waterloo played host to Ontario's big city mayors today. The conference is a chance to identify common issues and work in collaboration to find solutions that can be applied across the province. 570's Matt Hutchison has more.
7: Ontario's Big City Mayor's Caucus meets quarterly, and this time it was at the Delta Hotel on Herb Street in Waterloo. Dorothy McCabe played host to the 29 mayors. She said the main topic of discussion this morning was the Canada-Ontario partnership to build. McCabe told 570 News Radio, while the mayors are pleased the feds and the province have partnered to help municipalities, there remains some uncertainties.
8: And the ministry staff were at the meeting today. There were a lot of questions, a lot of back and forth dialogue. There's still some answers that we need from the ministry staff. They've committed to get back to us as soon as possible because we know the timelines are really tight with this program.
7: The $8.8 billion partnership is intended to get more homes and infrastructure built faster. The Big City Mayor Caucus represents nearly 70% of Ontario's population and almost 30% of the population of Canada. I'm Matt Hutchison.
2: As the race to become the next leader of the Ontario Liberal Party intensifies, two candidates with close ties to Waterloo Region are advancing their campaigns. 570's Josh Piercy has more.
9: Lee Fairclough has her focus now set on her campaign to become next leader of the Ontario Liberal Party, but once she had a connection to Waterloo Region.
10: I have great memories of my work in the community there. I was the president of St. Mary's General Hospital particularly through the years of the COVID pandemic.
9: Another candidate with local ties is Navdeep Bains, who was once the Minister of Innovation, Science and Industry for Trudeau's federal Liberals.
11: As a former federal minister, I used to travel here quite extensively.
9: Both Baines and Fairclough face a tough road ahead in the lead up to this leadership election campaign. Former leader Bonnie Crombie left the role back in January. Voting in that race begins in November, with the results set to be brought down on November 21st. I'm Josh Piercy.
2: Still to come, we have gas prices in 60 seconds. This is 570 News Radio.
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2: 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Roger McKnight of Enpro is expecting gas prices will drop 3 cents at midnight. That's to as high as $1.68.9 per liter. Still to come, Devin Robertson is traffic and weather next.
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2: 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That's time for Rogers Xfinity Internet traffic and weather together. Here's Devin Robertson.
9: Thank you, Aaron. This update's brought to you by Cottle's Catch Seafood. We're starting on the eastbound 401, still seeing pockets of delays. That's between a 6 South and the Kelso Conservation Area. A little bit of a crawl, but nothing too bad whatsoever. And after that, it's smooth sailing through Milton and on towards Mississauga. The westbound 401 moving up to speed from Mississauga past the 6s through the region and on to Woodstock. Not seeing any incidents or slowdowns all along that stretch. Looking to area highways, Highway 8 just has a little bit of residual volume as you're approaching the flyover westbound, but that's not too bad. Highway 78 showing no slowdowns between Kitchener and New Hamburg, eastbound or westbound. No delays between Kitchener and Guelph in either direction on Highway 7, and Highway 85 is moving up to speed in northbound and southbound lanes. Your in-town drive also looking good this hour. We're not seeing any incidents or collisions to report, but if you spot traffic problems, you can give us a call hands-free at Star 401. 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Now the latest from 570 meteorologist Alistair Alders.
23: A few clouds and 15 degrees overnight tonight with a westerly wind of 15 to 30 kilometers per hour, and a fair start to the weekend Saturday with a mainly sunny sky, a west wind of 20 to 40, a warm day, 27, the humidity noticeable but not uncomfortable. For Sunday, rain showers with a risk of thunderstorms along a cold front, 21. Behind that front Monday, only 19 with a mix of sun and cloud. Tonight's overnight low, 15.
2: Right now at the boardwalk in Kitchener, we do have a mostly sunny sky. We're at 24 degrees with a humidex of 26. 570 News time is 6:43. The jackpot in the Farwell for Hire 50-50 continues to grow, and another early bird prize was handed out today. Mike Farwell announced the lucky winner over the noon hour.
24: And congratulations to you, Jared Kingsland. You are the winner of $1,500. You see how easy that was? I keep telling you, when it comes to these early bird prizes, right? It's that simple. Have a ticket. The early bird draw time passes, and within minutes, we've got the name of the winner, and Jared Kingsland picks up $1,500 heading into the weekend.
2: That money is courtesy of Better Business Bureau, and Kingsland also still has a chance at the grand prize draw set for June 30th. If you get your tickets before next Friday at noon, you'll also have a chance at the next early bird prize, a Kitchener Rangers VIP experience. All the details you need are at cf5050.ca. And a reminder, Farwell has promised to heat things up by taking part in a Hot Ones challenge if the take-home prize reaches $60,000. Still to come, we have sports and headlines in 60 seconds.
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2: It's sunny at the boardwalk in Kitchener, 24 degrees, humidex at 26. Good evening, I'm Aaron Anderson. Here's what's making news this hour. A sea of red fills the stands at Toronto Stadium for Canada's first ever World Cup match on home soil. And a Markham man now facing charges in a drug smuggling investigation spurred after a Cambridge woman was found with 25 kilos of cocaine in her luggage at the Hong Kong airport this past fall. Coming up after sports.
11: Restaurants Canada is applauding a new food strategy unveiled by the federal Liberals this week.
2: 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It's time for sports from Sportsnet Radio. 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
25: Well, what great scenes at Toronto Stadium this afternoon. The first ever World Cup match in this country. And Canada played Bosnia to a 1-1 tie. Jovo Lukic opened the scoring in the 21st minute. And then in the second half, substitute Kyle Larin came on the pitch and tied the game with a lovely strike in the 78th minute. So Canada gets its first ever World Cup point. And if they beat Qatar next Thursday in Vancouver, they're pretty much guaranteed a spot in the round of 32. So not losing this game, extremely key for Canada. Getting a point really matters. If they win next week, they are pretty much into the round of 32. It finishes Canada 1, Bosnia 1. Tonight, action in Group D gets going in Inglewood as the U.S. will take on Paraguay at 9. The OHL draft gets going in Kingston this evening with Round 1 as the Oshawa Generals are expected to take Kane Cloutier first overall. Kitchener Rangers hold the 19th overall selection. After missing more than 2 months with a broken thumb, Alejandro Kirk is back with the Jays. They host the Yankees in Game 1 this evening. A Tyler Heineman has been DFA'd. Dalton Varsho on the IL, and Davis Schneider back from AAA. Treya Savage gets the ball at 7 on 570 News Radio and Sportsnet, while the Kitchener Panthers try to snap a four-game slide. They host the Leafs at 7:05. Elsewhere, the Marlies open the Calder Cup Finals in Chicago tonight. Game 1 goes at 8 on Sportsnet 360. Week 2 in the CFL continues. The Argos open their season in Montreal. That gets going at 7. And in the WNBA, the Toronto Tempo chase a third straight win. They're in Washington to play the Mystics. From the Sports Center, I'm Alex Sixero.
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2: Restaurants Canada is applauding a new food strategy unveiled by the federal Liberals this week. 570's Lisa Grant reports.
11: It's aimed at giving Canadians more access to locally produced fruit, veggies, and other fresh items at lower prices. Prime Minister Mark Carney says the average Canadian family spends about $10,000 a year on groceries, and there are multiple reasons.
5: Well, one of them is that while Canadian farmers, ranchers, and producers are producing enormous amounts of food, we're relying on other countries to process a lot of it.
11: The government promises to help small and medium-sized processors to modernize and to increase productivity so they can compete in the global marketplace while attracting investment from major manufacturers. Restaurants Canada says the restaurant industry purchases $43 billion in food and beverages annually, making it the largest purchaser of Canadian agricultural products. As such, it says it serves an important link between producers and consumers across the country and looks forward to seeing the establishment of food hubs and terminals. I'm Lisa Grant.
2: Make your case. That's the message from the U.S. Ambassador to Canada, Pete Hoekstra, as bilateral deals still need to be hammered out between the two countries, along with Mexico. Hoekstra thinks Canada needs to learn how to sell itself on the world stage.
6: They can make a very, very compelling case that if America needs a single car coming in to the United States from somewhere else in the world, the best place to get that car from is Canada. It's kind of like, oh, that's a pretty good argument.
2: Canadian officials were in D.C. last week for talks, but no details were revealed. CUSMA is up for review in early July. Still to come, Devin Robertson is traffic and weather next.
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9: Thank you, Aaron. And this update's brought to you by Hefner Lexus Toyota. Starting on the 401 eastbound, still seeing delays. That's from the Mountsburg Conservation Area through to the Kelso Conservation Area. That's really just lingering volume at this point. Nothing too bad, but do just be patient getting through that stretch. Once you're going through Milton, you're in the clear on towards Mississauga. For the westbound 401, smooth sailing from Mississauga past the sixes. A little bit of delays just past 6 north, really, but nothing too heavy. And then it's clear through the region and on towards Woodstock. For area highways, they're looking good. 85 showing no slowdowns northbound or southbound. 7 between Kitchener and Guelph is moving up to speed. No incidents to report on Highway 78 between Kitchener and New Hamburg. And nothing slowing you down on Highway 8 between City Streets and the 401. We also have no incidents on the go for your in-town drive either. Just a pretty smooth drive all throughout the evening for the region. But if you spot traffic problems, you can always call us hands-free at Star 401. 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Here's to many more years of driving excellence together. 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Now the latest from 570 meteorologist Alistair Alders.
23: For any evening plans, you'll have fair weather, a few clouds tonight with a west wind of 15 to 30 kilometers per hour, 15 degrees the overnight low, and then Saturday it's a mainly sunny day, warm, 27 with a west wind of 20 to 40 kilometers per hour. The pick of the weekend, because we do have wet weather Sunday, a cold front will bring rain showers, a risk of thunderstorms, 21 degrees, and behind that front, turning the humidity down even further, and it's a fresh start to the week, 19 on Monday, sun and cloud, Tuesday, mix of sun and cloud, chance of a late day shower, 21. Tonight's overnight low 15.
2: Right now at the boardwalk in Kitchener, it is mostly sunny, 24 degrees, humidex of 26.
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2: At Toronto Stadium, they pushed and pushed and pushed some more as Canada earned a draw in their FIFA World Cup opener. 570's Alex Sixero has the game story.
25: In the first ever World Cup game on Canadian soil, Canada played Bosnia to a 1-1 draw at Toronto Stadium, earning a point for the first time in their World Cup history. Brampton's Kyle Larin came on in the second half and tied the game with a lovely strike in the 78th minute, beating the Bosnian keeper. Canada were on the front foot for most of the game and wasted so many chances before Larin got the equalizer, while Jovo Lukic opened the scoring for Bosnia-Herzegovina in the 21st minute. So the point means if Canada beats Qatar next Thursday in Vancouver, they are pretty much through to the round of 32. Over 43,000 fans were on hand to watch the 1-1 draw. From the Sports Center, I'm Alex Sixero.
2: Another honor for Taylor Swift. More on that from Chris McCusker in the Business Center.
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33: Shares in SpaceX finishing up 19% in their Wall Street debut for a Friday, making the rocket maker's founder and CEO Elon Musk the first ever trillionaire. The shares opened up at $150, finishing the day at $161 a share. The price gave the company a market value of about $2.3 trillion. Forbes estimating that Musk, who's also the major shareholder of Tesla, now worth the better part of $1.2 to $1.3 trillion. Both the U.S. and Iran could be signing a deal in the next few days, though the U.S. is not 100% confident the agreement will be consummated, according to a senior Trump administration official. Pakistan's prime minister, who's been helping negotiate a deal, saying earlier on Friday a final agreed-upon text of a deal between the U.S. and Iran has been reached. Price for a barrel of oil on Friday consistently lower by about 3.5%, or roughly $3. Newly discovered parasite in the U.S. could add further strain into North America's highly already tight cattle market, potentially pushing beef prices higher. That according to an agricultural economist. The U.S. cattle herd has already fallen to its lowest level in 75 years, according to the U.S. Department of Agriculture. Positive day North America-wide on the markets, led by the Dow in New York up 353, the TSX in Toronto, Bay Street higher by 266, while the NASDAQ was higher by 79 points. Canadian dollar at 71.5 cents U.S. At the Business Center, I'm John Leatherby.
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0: Oh, one of my all-time favorites. And full disclosure, one of the reasons I love it as much as I do is because it was also one of the favorites of my little sister, Sherry. She loved her some Janis Joplin. And me and Bobby McGee starting off this all-request Pride Day on the show. It is a Friday. We do your requests on Fridays. And today, they fall under the banner of Pride. And Janis Joplin would fall under the B in the 2SLGBTQ plus spectrum. She had many a relationship with a man. She had several long-term relationships with women as well. So we'll put her under the B as we celebrate Pride with this all-request Pride Day here on the show. It is a Friday, the 12th of June. Thank you very much for stopping by, spending some of your time with us. You know the minute we start the show every day. Phone lines are open to you at 519-570-2545, star 570, and 1-800-570-5715. So I guess we got a wee bit of rain overnight. Did we get some rain overnight? I have to tell you something. I feel bad saying this, but I really hate my dog sometimes. Oh my goodness. I know I'm not even supposed to use that H-A-T-E word. My friend Neil Acheson tells me to try not to. So I usually don't. But in this case, as you probably know, Rosie the pandemic pup, because I have told you this before, is absolutely terrified. I guess, I don't know. Thunderstorms stress her out. That's the best thing I can say because she cannot articulate what it is that she's going through. I did not know that there was any kind of thunderstorm activity last night. I was sleeping like a baby because we worked our tails off after work yesterday. And more on that in just a moment. But I got up in the middle of the night, as somebody my age is inclined to do, to use the little boys' room. And when I did, all I could hear outside the bathroom door was the heavy panting of poor little Rosie the pandemic pup, because I saw some flashes of lightning in the sky. That's all I saw. When I came outside this morning, it appeared as though there had been some rain associated with it that I obviously slept through. Anyway, she gets all panicked. And I don't know if you've gone through this. We've talked about it before. And you've sent me some emails about thunder shirts on all of these different options that you might have. Some of your pets will go hide in the bathroom or something like that. For Rosie, it is simply a matter of stress. That's the best way I can describe it. She pants heavily. She paces. She cannot settle down. We do have medication for her now. The thunder blanket shirt thing didn't take. It didn't work for her. We have medication. And if you've had to do this to settle your dog to calm their anxiety, I wonder how it works for you, because I feel like I'm in a horror movie when we give Rosie her medication, because she is a completely different dog. Obviously, she's a very chill dog, but I look at her and I can see her, well, my interpretation, because again, she articulates absolutely nothing. But I get the sense that her instincts are telling her to do the things that she usually does, because she's a very perky dog, very energetic dog. But she can't do those things because we have given her drugs to ingest to keep her calm. Anyway, the frustrating part about that is, on the occasions, because if you do this, right, you have to plan for it. So, there's a thunderstorm coming. I guess we best plan for the coming thunderstorm and medicate our dog in advance. And for Rosie, it takes like 4 hours for these things to kick in. Anyway, we've done this 2 or 3 times. And every single ding-dang time, the forecast thunderstorm doesn't show up. So then you're looking at your dog, you're like, look what I did to you. Look what I did to you. Oh, poor Rosie. Anyway, so I was up in the middle of the night, and we had a disturbed and interrupted sleep because poor Rosie, with the lightning in the air, and I guess maybe the rain that had already fallen. There was certainly no rain falling around 2:45 when I was up this morning with her, but I know it's not her fault. But boy, oh boy, I'm not sure a jury in the land would have convicted me. This old boy needs some sleep every once in a while. And it was interrupted last night because poor Rosie was having herself a time. And then, to top it all off, That little Dickens. When I got up this morning, she was completely chill, flaked out on her bed. When I got back up this morning, about 3:30, I was able to get back to bed because she had calmed down. And there's nothing you can do for her. Like, she just pants and huffs and puffs and has all this anxiety. Anyway, and then this morning, she's like, don't bother me, dude. I'm sleeping. I'm like, yeah, you're sleeping. And I'm getting up and going to work so that I can keep you in the lifestyle to which you've grown accustomed. That's what I tell her every day. I tell her every day, I'm going to work now so I can keep you in the lifestyle to which you've grown accustomed. You little princess, you. I'll tell you right now. Sometimes, I'm sorry, Neil. Sometimes I really hate my dog. It's not her fault. It makes for a rough night. Oh, our buddy Sheffy is on the phone with us this morning. Hey, Chef D, happy belated birthday, buddy.
1: Thank you, brother.
0: Did you have a great day yesterday?
1: I had a great day.
0: Good.
1: Grandkids singing happy birthday for me. I got out, played golf, and went out for dinner.
0: That is the best.
1: Checked off all the boxes.
0: Way to go. Way to go.
1: You know, I haven't talked to you since my team exited the playoffs. And somebody, I bumped into somebody recently and said, oh, we haven't heard you on Favreau show since your team has left the playoffs.
0: See, they're like, on to you, Sheffy.
1: Spies out there, Favreau.
0: I do. I keep tabs on all of you team that shall not be named lovers. Don't worry about it.
1: And I haven't talked to you since the amazing Kitchener Rangers.
0: Oh, my gosh, yes.
1: So just wanted to say, hey, I'm still living. And, yeah. And my team, you know, went farther than somebody else's team, so that's all that really matters. And there's always next year.
0: Yeah, I've been saying that for 59 years. Well, I've only been alive for 55, but so get used to it, pal. You know it's like 33 years now for you. Remember that. You'll blink, it'll be 50. You watch.
1: Will we still be talking to each other?
0: I hope so. God willing, my friend. God willing.
1: And Rush, new drummer. Wow.
0: I've been hearing, everybody's been sending me these little reels of Annika Nels doing her thing on the drums. It's, hey, listen, I got my tickets for August. I'm super pumped to go.
1: Well, cool. Well, I'm sure we'll be seeing each other shortly because I know there's a dinner coming up for a fundraiser that I know about.
0: There is. It's coming up on the 23rd, I believe. I've got it in my calendar, pal. I can't wait.
1: You take care. Have a great Friday, okay?
0: Thanks, Sheffy. You too. Good to hear from you.
1: Bye.
0: All the best. Chef D, our good friend. Yes. Sorry, this is not a dinner that I can invite you to. It's a private dinner with invited guests that bring lots of money for Farwell for Hire. I mean, you could bring lots of money for Farwell for Hire too, or you could win lots of money for Farwell for Hire. Why don't we talk about that for just a second here? Because, oh, look at that jackpot. I knew it. It's up almost $2,000 already today. That means the take-home prize up more than $1,000 already today. This is what I call moving day in the Farwell for Hire 50-50 raffle, because we're giving away a $1,500 cash prize. $1,500 in cash from the Better Business Bureau into your pocket if you have your tickets by noon. We're going to make that draw at noon today. A guest from the Better Business Bureau will be here to talk about their support of our campaign. But boy, oh boy, the overall jackpot, now $82,685. The take-home prize, $41,342. $1,500 in cash awarded at noon today from the Better Business Bureau. You could win that cash. Your ticket numbers remain in there for the overall jackpot as well. CF5050.ca is the website to visit to get those tickets. Like I said, it's moving day in the jackpot. We will have some movement here. And as we continue to move up, did I mention CF5050.ca? Get your tickets there. As that jackpot continues to climb, I made the pledge yesterday, and let me just pull up this text message, because these are the people I call friends in my life, okay? I just want you to understand that. So I made the pledge yesterday that should the jackpot reach $120,000 or a $60,000 take home, I will do my own version of the Hot Ones show. Now, you might be thinking, well, so what, Farwell? You did that last year during the 50-50 raffle where you ate the super hot sauce wing from Morty's. This time, I'm stepping it up a notch. There's a twist to this. So the Hot Ones YouTube show, if you have not seen it before, is basically like any late night talk show where celebrities get interviewed. But while they are being interviewed, they are eating increasingly hot chicken wings. So you started, I don't know what you really start at, because remember, I'm a big wuss for this stuff. Like, I can't even handle it. But anyway, you start sort of slow, and then you continually increase the heat of the chicken wing sauce that you are eating. And some of these guests become incoherent. They can't even speak anymore once they reach a certain stage of that hot ones challenge. Well, I'm usually the one doing the interviewing, right? But I'm not going to make somebody else eat the wings. My buddy Chris from Ginger Goat Hot Sauce, he knows all things hot sauce. So he's going to prepare the escalating sauces. He's going to come into the studio, and I am going to attempt to continue hosting the show. So that's a little twist on hot ones, right? I will continue hosting the show while I eat increasingly hot wings. I'm not sure this has ever been attempted before in the history of radio, but we're going to do it live. And when I sent Chris a note about this and asked him if he would participate, his simple response was, "I thought you'd never ask." As if he's been lying in wait for me to subject myself to this cruel and unusual punishment. But I have promised to do just that. I will eat the increasingly hot wings as Chris is in studio serving them up, and I will try to continue hosting the show. I might end up speaking in tongues. I have no idea what will happen. I might just get a bellyache because I don't do very well with spicy foods. But we're going to find out when the jackpot, or should I say if. I have a feeling the answer is when, but if the jackpot reaches $120,000, take home prize of $60,000, we will do our own version of the Hot Ones Challenge live on the show. Get your cameras ready, because that's something that's going to happen. So again, cf5050.ca, the website to visit. Get your tickets today before noon, and you are eligible for that $1,500 cash early bird prize from the Better Business Bureau. Want to say one more quick thank you and huge shout out to all of you who showed up yesterday. My goodness gracious, I worked after work yesterday. Like, what I do every day from 9 until 1, piece of cake. You know that, right? I ain't splitting no atoms over here. I ain't birthing no babies in this studio. I just sit here, push a little red button that says on, and then I talk into a microphone. But let me tell you, when I got to Four Quarter Butcher Shop on Louisa Street yesterday afternoon, we had a few customers roll in before 4, and then as 4 o'clock approached and right until just after 6, non-stop smash burgering. Let me tell you, Colby, who owns Four Quarter Butcher Shop, was working the grill. I was stacking the smash burgers. A lot of you had the doubles, and I don't blame you because they were delicious. Wrapping them up, garnishing them with the special four-quarter sauce and some pickle and some onion. It was delicious. Of course, I had one at the end, but only at the end because we were hopping. Anyway, thanks to everyone who showed up. Thank you especially to Colby and the team at Four Quarter Butcher Shop for allowing us that opportunity to raise more and more money for cystic fibrosis over and above what we made selling smash burgers. We brought home a container with more than $400 in cash donations yesterday from you, because that's the kind of generous person that you are. So thank you very much for that. We had a blast. It really did. I'm like, so this is what people do for work, right? This is what it means to go to work every day. And I only did it for 3 hours. Oh my goodness. I'm not cut out for that. I'm cut out for talking. That's it. Actually, make me work. What are you doing to me? Oh, right. It's called Farwell for Hire. I get it now.
2: 1, 2, 3, 4, 5, 6,
0: okay,
2: nine,
0: just ahead of your not $1 million question for this Friday morning, let's take a look at your Farwell Show 5, starting at number 1. Supporters of survivors will rally and march in Kitchener this weekend. It's all in solidarity with those impacted by the Jeffrey Sloka case, a former local neurologist who was acquitted on 48 charges of sexual assault. The so-called Funeral for Justice this Sunday hopes to call attention to concerns around the Ontario justice system. Number 2, a search continues for a suspect in the fatal shooting of a Toronto police officer as tributes pour in for Constable Mark Pinizzotto. The 43-year-old died after being shot at a fourth-floor apartment building on Thursday as officers carried out an investigation into multiple shootings, including one at the U.S. consulate in March. Police say 19-year-old Nicholas Bennett faces a first-degree murder charge, while a second suspect, 19-year-old Zara Jabi, is on the loose. Number three on your Farwell Show 5 this morning, the body of an Ontario police officer killed in the line of duty will be brought to Thornhill this afternoon ahead of his funeral. Police say the procession will depart the Forensic Sciences and Coroner's Complex in North York and head west on Highway 401 to a funeral home in Thornhill. They say those who wish to show support can gather on one of the highway's overpasses or sign an online book of condolence. Number four, Prime Minister Mark Carney in Paris today to meet with French President Emmanuel Macron. Ahead of the G7 summit next week, both leaders will deliver joint statements at the Palais de l'Elysée. And number five on your Farwell Show 5 this morning. It is time for Canada. 8 years almost to the day after being awarded the World Cup of Soccer Games on Canadian soil, Canada kicks off against Bosnia-Herzegovina today. That match happening this afternoon, and the Carolina Hurricanes are one win away from the Stanley Cup title. Carolina doubled up on Las Vegas last night in Game 5 of the series. The Hurricanes knocking off the Vegas Golden Knights by a score of 4-2.
3: That was wonderful.
4: Bravo.
3: I loved that.
4: Oh, it was great.
3: Well, it was pretty good.
4: Well, it wasn't bad.
3: Well, there were parts of it that weren't very good,
4: though. It could have been a lot better.
3: I didn't really like it.
4: It was pretty terrible.
3: It was bad.
4: It was awful.
3: It was terrible.
4: Get him away.
3: Hey, boo.
4: Boo.
0: Boo to you, too. Nobody's booing Annika Nellis in the new trio that makes up Rush right now. Apparently, she's doing great things in place of Neil Peart on the drums with Geddy and Alex up front as their tour, the 50-something tour, gets underway. Okay, how about we get underway with our not $1 million question, something we have a little bit of fun with every Friday morning as we start the show. I ask the question. You see if you can come up with the answer to it. I do not offer a prize other than you have the understanding that we think you're the smartest person in the region today, maybe even in all of Ontario. Could be. Depends if you can come up with the answer or not. 22% of people admit they silently judge others for buying this at the grocery store. What is it? So one in five of us admit that we will silently judge other shoppers for buying this at the grocery store. What is this thing that would cause us to judge you when we see it in your grocery shopping cart? You think you know the answer to our not $1 million question? Phone lines are open to you. Take your best guess on the Mike Farwell Show. This is 570 News Radio and Rogers TV.
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0: I mean, how could we have an all-request Pride Day without Elton John? Of course, you're going to hear some Sir Elton on the show today. That is Philadelphia Freedom by request from Mark on this all-request Pride Day. Fridays also mean a little bit of fun with our not $1 million question. Today's question is this. 22% of us admit that we silently judge other people when they buy this at the grocery store. What is this thing that other people would buy? Certainly not you, but you would judge them for it. Go to the phones and start with Kyle. Good morning, Kyle.
1: Good morning. I would say condoms.
0: Really? What would your judgment be? I'm glad you're practicing safe sex.
1: I don't know. I mean, I think I've always, I mean, when I was younger, in my 20s, I think I was a little bit embarrassed just to buy them. I don't know why. But you always get that little bit of, you know, who's looking? Why are they judging you? I don't know. I just, you know, as you're younger, you think that maybe it's an embarrassing thing to buy. I know it's a responsible thing to do, but you just, sometimes in the back of your mind, you just don't know who's looking and what other people are thinking about.
0: No, you right? know, Kyle, it's a great point. I love it. And good for you for being honest about it, because I think we all felt that way a time or two, didn't we? But not the answer we're looking for. Let's see if Walter knows what it is. Good morning, Walter.
2: Good morning. Would it be a zucchini?
0: A zucchini. Why would you judge somebody for buying a zucchini?
2: Well, I don't know. Why would you judge anybody for buying anything at the grocery store?
0: Well, because we are human beings and we are judgy, Walter. That's why.
2: Okay, well, that's my answer, too.
0: All right. Do you not like zucchini? I'm just trying to, like, zucchini's a pretty random guess.
2: Not one of my favorite things, but I will eat it. But yeah, that's what I was. Like it's along the same, like line as Kyle, almost there. So, anyways, okay, buddy, thanks.
0: All right, Walter, isn't it? What is it? Isn't it the eggplant that you use on the emoji thing? Zucchini. Zucchini is not the answer. Bill, do you know what the answer is? 22% of us say we silently judge people for buying this at the grocery store. What is it, Bill?
3: Yeah, how about the National Enquirer or Gossip Magazine?
0: Oh, do I ever like that guess. Good one. Very good one. Not the answer we're looking for, but oh boy, that's my favorite guess so far. I was thinking it would come up with these childish cereals. Like, I will still buy Count Chocula if I see it, and you can judge me all you want. I don't care. Also not the answer, by the way, but ooh, the National Enquirer is a good one, but not the answer we're looking for. Jordana, good morning.
4: Good morning. How are you today?
0: I'm doing really well. How are you?
4: Good, good. Thanks.
0: Good. What is it you think we judge people for? Okay, what is it?
4: I'm going to say plastic water bottles, big cases of plastic water bottles.
0: Now, I really like that guess, too, because it's a no-no to buy that stuff these days, isn't it? Bad plastic. Bad.
4: Should be.
0: Not the answer we're looking for, but a great guess. Thanks,
4: okay,
0: Jordana.
4: Thank you.
0: Okay,
4: have a good day.
0: You too. Bye-bye. All right, we're going to squeeze in one more. Francis, you get the last guess before news. What do we judge people for buying at the grocery store?
5: Junk food.
0: Junk food. Francis, if I got judged for buying junk food, I'd get judged for everything in my cart. That's why my beloved does the shopping, let me tell you. Not the answer we're looking for. Tell you what, we'll take more guesses around 9:45 this morning, okay? One in five of us admit we silently judge people for buying this at the grocery store. More guesses at 9:45. Right now to the 570 News Center for an update. And then we're going to flush and tell. That's right. Flushing and telling right here in the loo, if you know what I mean. This is the Mike Farwell Show on 570 News Radio and Rogers TV.
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1: From the National Newsroom of the Canadian Press, I'm Jason White. A capacity World Cup match crowd of more than 43,000 erupted as Canada tied its first game of the tournament. Kyle Larin scored the late goal at the 78th minute, helping Canada to a 1-1 draw against Bosnia-Herzegovina in Toronto. Larin had entered the game as a substitute just moments before. Prime Minister Mark Carney says Canada, France, and Europe are poised to be a powerful force for good in the century ahead. Carney's in France to meet with French President Emmanuel Macron, talking trade, defense, and security.
2: As the President mentioned, under his leadership, Canada is a key member of the coalition of willing to support Ukraine in critical minerals, working with Minister Lescure as a reliable supplier to our core European partners.
1: France is hosting next week's G7 summit, and its priorities include G7 support for Ukraine. The search for a suspect in a shooting at the U.S. consulate continues a day after a Toronto police officer was shot dead in a related raid. The 19-year-old accused of shooting Constable Mark Pinizzotto was himself shot multiple times and remains in hospital facing a first-degree murder charge. Tributes to the 43-year-old fallen officer have continued to pour in since news of his death yesterday. A White House official says U.S. Commerce Secretary Howard Lutnick has been leading the charge on the Gordie Howe International Bridge. Its opening delayed at the request of the U.S.
3: Speaking on background, the administration official says Michigan Governor Gretchen Whitmer had a recent conversation with the White House about the bridge, but she wasn't given a green light for it to open. Invitations had already been sent out for a ribbon cutting that was supposed to take place today to mark the opening. But on Thursday morning, the Windsor-Detroit Bridge Authority said Canada and the U.S. agreed to delay the opening as the two countries attempted to resolve any outstanding issues. Another source, who was not authorized to speak publicly, says Lutnick and U.S. Ambassador to Canada Pete Hoekstra intervened in the file. Lutnick got involved with the bridge after a meeting earlier this year with the owners of the competing Ambassador Bridge. Kelly Malone, The Canadian Press, Washington.
1: FIFA has given a Toronto cannabis shop a red card for selling bongs that resemble the World Cup trophy. Cosmic Charlie's co-owner Sean Kitty says a law firm representing FIFA demanded he stop selling the bongs because they infringe on FIFA's copyright.
4: I did poke the bear, and I guess it was to be expected. I thought something would come. I expect there to be 8 points of contention? I thought they would just tell us to stop selling the bong. I didn't think they would want proof and signed verification of them being moved. And there's quite a laundry list here of things I have to do, actually.
1: Kitty says he sold only one of the two $50 bongs, and the customer who bought it didn't even plan on using it to smoke. Kitty says he plans to comply with FIFA's requests and will frame the letter as a memory. This is the Canadian Press. In sports, Canada kicks off the FIFA World Cup with a draw against Bosnia-Herzegovina. Kyle Larin's goal tied it in the 78th minute for Canada, and it's the first time Canada has ever earned a point at the tournament. Star catcher Alejandro Kirk is available for tonight's opener of the Toronto Blue Jays 3-game series against the Yankees in New York. The Jays activated Kirk from the 60-day injured list after his broken left thumb needed surgery. The Montreal Alouettes welcome the Toronto Argonauts in CFL action tonight. Quarterback Chad Kelly is expected to make his return for the Argos. Canadian tennis star Victoria Mboko says she will miss the rest of the grass court season, including Wimbledon, because she injured her knee in London. And top-seeded Canadian Felix Auger-Aliassime was upset by Poland's Kamil Majszak in quarterfinal action at the Alabama Open. Auger-Aliassime will still retain his career-high world ranking of number 4 by advancing to the final 8. From the Canadian Press, I'm Jason White.
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0: request Pride Day here on the show, and Dave in Cambridge wanted to hear Any Other Way by Jackie Shane, taking us all the way back to the 1960s with that one. Friday mornings are all requests here on the show, and we celebrate Pride with our theme this week. There is a Facebook group in our region that has the name attached to it, Flush and Tell. If you think it is what you're thinking it is, you would be right. And Amy Perry, the founder of said group, makes time for our show this morning. Amy, good morning.
1: Good morning, Mike.
0: Flush and Tell. What on earth was it that motivated you to start such a group online?
1: Well, I know that I can't possibly be the only parent with disabilities and some anxiety around bathrooms when I go out in the region. I was diagnosed with Crohn's disease when I was 18, and also both my parents have Crohn's. And so I grew up in a life where it was kind of centered around bathrooms. And then when I was diagnosed myself at 18, and then I had a child with disabilities, he's 13 now, bathrooms has been a really big part of our life. And I see it being talked about in the other Facebook groups that are online. And I thought this was something we could talk more about as a community.
0: I'm glad you did it, because while I am fortunate that I don't have to deal with a disability, I am somebody with, I guess, just an incredibly weak bladder. I am frequently looking for places when I'm out and about, and I even plan my fluid intake around longer trips that I have to take, just in case, because I don't want to have to be stopped and going in search of a washroom. I know you go a little bit further than that in terms of the sort of experience we get in local washrooms. Would that be fair to say?
1: Yeah, for sure. The bathrooms really range here in the region from being incredibly tiny. We have a lot of bathrooms that you need to be able to go up and down a flight of stairs to access. There are lots of businesses who won't let you use their washrooms if you're not a customer. And so I think those things can really complicate people's experiences. I know you're for sure not the only person who's doing something like planning their liquid intake before going on a trip.
0: Sure, absolutely. So what would you say are some of the biggest problems that you have learned about washrooms here in the Loo?
1: Well, I think accessibility is a big issue that is coming up against a lot of people for a lot of different reasons. We actually have, or are supposed to have, a standalone accessible washroom in Uptown Waterloo that is able to be accessed to the public 24/7. It's supposed to be self-cleaning and safe. And what I've discovered is that so often that bathroom isn't even available for use, or it's not working, or it's so dirty you don't want to go in it. We've seen a lot of washrooms in the area that have like broken urinals for months and months and months, and it even makes it into other Facebook groups that people are talking about it because they're so annoyed by it. We've had people come to me about bathrooms with giant holes in the walls that are really unsafe for people using the facilities there. Just honestly, the stories I've heard are pretty mind-blowing.
0: And on the other end of the spectrum, Amy, I was on the Facebook page for a bit this morning. I was rather astounded to read of one where there's a washroom attendant. I can't remember the last time I was in a washroom where there was an attendant. But what are some of the, let's call them, pleasant surprises by way of facilities being offered in the region?
1: There's also some really lovely washrooms in the region I've come across. Beautifully decorated, really friendly and accessible. I'm learning that I love the bathroom attendant as well. That was really nice. A shout out to For All Ice Cream for having really beautiful bathrooms. They're big enough to fit a stroller and your family if you're there for the day, and they're well taken care of and beautifully decorated. There are some really great bathrooms around too, with amazing owners of the companies that have them who are very willing to let you use them. And so we also want to be giving shout outs to those businesses too.
0: How do you manage to moderate a Facebook site like this when it's all about flushing and telling? It's all about toilets and washrooms. How do you keep it clean, so to speak?
1: Yeah, that's a good one. It is definitely some potty humor. Don't be surprised if you see some of that when you're there. I love a good toilet pun, but we did have to come up with some rules. So I do encourage people to be posting. I don't want to be the only one posting, but if you are going to be posting, please don't be posting photos of people in bathrooms. We need to keep people's privacy really front of mind. This is bathrooms, and there are also legal repercussions to taking photos in the bathrooms with people in them. So please be mindful of that. And of course, we don't want photos that are like too disgusting posted to the group. And I am going to be trying to make sure that all discussions and posts are kept to local issues. There's so much bathroom content out there that we could be sharing with each other, but I really want to keep it to discussions about Waterloo Region.
0: That must be quite the rabbit hole to go down, all that other toilet content.
1: There's a lot.
0: What's the response been like, Amy? I noticed that you're well over 200 members of Flush and Tell now. What's the response been like?
1: It's been great. I actually just started the group recently, and those 200 members jumped on pretty much right away. And now it's just getting the word out there and telling people about the group and how they can join and what they can talk about. I do also get other people who are less sure of this idea and look at me with cross-eyed and lots of question mark bubbles above their head when I say, can I ask you questions about your bathroom, or would you like to post about this in a Facebook group? And not everyone's so on board, but there have been other people who've really gotten the idea right away, and it makes a lot of sense for a lot of people. So I just stick to that.
0: What are you hoping comes of this?
1: I just want people to feel better in the bathrooms around the region. I do have another project that I would like to build off this. I actually have the idea of building a social media channel that I would like to call Amy in the Loo, where we do a little bit more like longer form video content, maybe a TikTok or an Instagram channel. But to be honest, I could use some help. So if there is anybody listening who would be interested in helping with filming or editing, I'm looking for a Loo crew, if you will. And please reach out to me. You can find me again at Flush and Tell in Waterloo Region on Facebook.
0: The puns just write themselves, don't they?
1: It's incredible the amount of puns I have stacked in here.
0: Amy, I applaud you for doing it. You know, it's one of those things that we all use the washroom multiple times a day, and oftentimes that is in public. We might as well talk about it, and maybe this could also, you know, raise standards for public washrooms.
1: I'm hoping so. I think it's just a topic we're not talking about, but it's something we all do very often, and so let's just make the conversation a little more public.
0: Thanks for being a part of the conversation today. I appreciate it.
1: Thank you so much for reaching out.
0: All right, enjoy your day. Bye-bye.
1: Take care.
0: Amy Perry is the creator and moderator of the Facebook page Flush and Tell. I know, we could make all the jokes too about this show going into the toilet or engaging in potty humor or potty talk on the show, but the other side of that is what Amy and I talked about right there at the end. We all use the washroom more than once a day. We probably prefer when that washroom is the washroom in our own homes. But that's not always the way it works, is it? So when we are oot and a boot and we need to use the facilities or the loo, as Amy builds onto Amy in the Loo and looks for that loo crew to help shoot and edit video content, this Facebook page and perhaps the upcoming social media channels with Amy in the Loo will help point us in the direction of a washroom that best meets our needs. This caught my attention because, as I said, and I think I've probably mentioned it before, but I am one of those people that goes to the washroom frequently. Let me tell you how much I had to adjust my drinking habits, and I don't mean alcohol, water, coffee, etc., when I started traveling around with the Kitchener Rangers, because some of those bus trips are long, and I do not want to walk to the back of the bus and have to use the washroom on board. It's nothing against the washroom. It's just, that's the players' area. They don't need me walking through that stuff. I get on the bus, I put my head down and start my work, and I put my head up when I get to the destination, and we're ready for a hockey game. Anyway, as somebody who has had some level of anxiety around where I will be able to go to a washroom, Amy is helping us find some of the better ones, and maybe just raising standards across the loo, if you will. It's Flush and Tell Waterloo Region on Facebook, and Amy Perry, who created the page, joins us this morning to talk about it. Friday mornings on the show means all requests. It is an all-request Pride Day this week as we celebrate Pride this month of June. So what will the next song be? You'll get it after the commercial timeout. And when we come back, we'll take more of your guesses for our not $1 million question today. The question is, 22% of us admit that we silently judge people for buying this at the grocery store. It's not bottled water. It's not the National Enquirer. It's not condoms. It's not a zucchini. It's none of those things. Wes sends an email to mike@570news.com. Is it laundry detergent? Because it would be far more expensive at the grocery store. I like where you're coming from with that, Wes, because that's how I feel when I see people buying milk, for example, at the convenience store. I'm like, do you know how much more expensive that is here? Just because it's convenient, but that's, you pay a price for convenience, don't you? Laundry detergent is not the answer we're looking for, Wes. 22% of us, a little more than 1 in 5, silently judge others in the grocery store for buying this item. What do you think it is? We'll take more guesses to our not $1 million question coming up on the Mike Farwell Show. This is 570 News Radio and Rogers TV.
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0: some more of Sir Elton John on this All Request Pride Day. Sandy wanted to hear Crocodile Rock, and your request is our command on Fridays. On Fridays, we also do something we call the Not $1 Million Question. There is no prize other than our undying admiration for you getting the answer to the question right. And hey, that's worth something, isn't it? You'll go through the rest of this day realizing that we all understand just how smart you are. Our question today is this. 22% of people admit that they silently judge others for buying this at the grocery store. What is this thing that other people are buying, certainly not you, and you judge them for buying it? Let's go to the phones. George in Cambridge, good morning.
1: Yeah, good morning, Mike. I certainly feel the heat when I buy this particular item. I find their eyes, they're judging me. I like to buy a nice can or two of sardines.
0: Can of so? Why do you like the sardines, George? You like the salt? Aren't they salty?
1: Yeah, they're salty, but they're not that salty. And I love the fact that they're high in omega 3. They're healthy for you. I love the taste, even though the smell does turn a lot of people off. The taste is actually not that bad.
0: George, it's a great guess. I appreciate it. Not the answer we're looking for. I love me some seafood. I made the mistake though one time. I did it one time. And I brought my leftover salmon to work the next day for lunch. And I heated it up in the microwave. And then I smelled the kitchen. And I'm like, what am I doing? Why am I doing this to my coworkers? Who needs the smell of salmon in the workplace cafeteria? Anyway, sardines, not the answer we're looking for. I wonder if Dallas knows the answer. Good morning, Dallas.
2: Yes, sir.
0: Yes, sir.
2: Well, I don't know, it's probably not the right answer, but one thing I always shake my head at is when I see these people roll up to the till with unsurmountable amounts of cases of water to the weight that it's all, that the cart is almost buckling.
0: Dallas, it's a great guess. We, Jordana guessed bottles of water earlier too, cases of water, because, you know, plastic, bad. Bottled water, bad, but not the answer we're looking for. Sometimes I wonder, like, you can't possibly need all of that for your house, right? I mean, although I think back when I was a kid and I would go shopping with my parents, the amount of milk, we bought five kids, growing kids in the house. There was a lot of milk going into that cart. But no, it is not a seemingly undrinkable amount of bottled water. I wonder if Norma knows. Farwell's Force, member number 31. Norma, what is it that one in five of us admit we silently judge other people for buying at the grocery store?
3: I wonder if it's pre-made food from the grocery store, like sandwiches or salads, that kind of thing that would be much more expensive than if you just bought the ingredients and made them yourself.
0: Yeah, you know what, Norma, that's a really good guess. Not the answer we're looking for, but thanks.
3: Alrighty.
0: All right. Good to see you on Sunday, too, by the way, at our deep-fried asparagus event at Barry's Asparagus. It was nice to have you there and helping out with Farwell for Hire and our fundraising. If that convenience counter is a crime, I have committed it multiple times. I sometimes love going in there for like a half chicken and sometimes the sandwiches. I would even buy sushi there from time to time. I know, right? But no, not the answer we're looking for. Walter is back. You got another guest there, buddy.
4: Yes, I do.
0: Okay, and, so you said zucchini the first time. What are you going to say this time?
4: Yeah, I was talking with my wife and my kids there, and I live in a house full of women, and I have been asked to do this, and I cringe. How about tampons or Kotex or whatever it is.
0: Why would you judge somebody for buying that? Women menstruate, Walter. It happens.
4: Yeah, but it's like, okay, like, can't you pick that up? Like, I don't really want to pick that up. You know, so.
0: Oh, Walter, you're such a dude. You are such a dude. It's 2026, don't you know? Also, though, not the answer that we're looking for. Josh sends an email to Mike at 570news.com, and I like where he's going. Is it buying organic? My rationale for the answer is that organic is generally one of the loosest terms in marketing. I love where you're coming from, Josh. Great theory and reason for that guess, but not the answer we're looking for. And Victoria sends an email to Mike at 570news.com. Pre-cut fruit. Victoria, that is an excellent guess as well. I like those little boxes of pre-cut fruit sometimes, though they're really handy. Not the answer we're looking for. But Victoria reminds me of something, because there is a Victoria running for Ward 5 in Waterloo in this year's municipal election. And it's just a good reminder that, you know, when you go to vote in Waterloo, in the city of Waterloo in October, specifically in Ward 5, Victoria would be a great choice on the ballot. Keep Waterloo scot-free, okay, in this municipal election. Just a little reminder, thanks to Victoria's email. In the city of Waterloo, when it comes to the election, keep Waterloo scot-free. That'd be a great idea. The answer to our not $1 million question today is 22% of us admit to secretly judging other people in the grocery store if they buy instant mashed potatoes. Buy the spuds and mash them yourself. Otherwise, you're getting judged at the grocery store. This is the Mike Farwell Show, 570 News Radio and Rogers TV.
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0: Hi, Mike Farwell here. We all know there are many things in life out of our control, and we have safety nets in place, like long-term disability insurance, to help us should something happen. But what if your benefit coverage is denied? Who can you turn to so you're not facing it alone? Nick DeKoning and the dedicated team at Deutschmann DeKoning Law have helped their clients obtain the compensation